0: response. Minnesota down 1-0. Chris Pencil was already waving him on. Into the middle, near post, headed away by Markkanen. Knocked away, Chonkalai stays on his feet up the left side. He'll dribble out front across the half line, waiting for Yeboah to join the fray. Chips it ahead in the middle, and Austin getting numbers back. Now spun to the right side, and chopped away, and Minnesota again has had some of those transition opportunities, just haven't quite been able to make those work yet this afternoon. Owen Jen for Minnesota back in the middle across the half line. Pereira ahead, pushed off the ball, was Chonkalai. Yeboah pressuring Brad Stuver deep in their end, and now Triantis will take a turnover, send it to the near side touchline, right at the half line to Joaquin Pereira. We are in the 51st minute. A lot of time left with 12 minutes of stoppage time added here at the end of the first half.
1: What is 45 plus 12? What are we going to? Halfway through?
0: I think that's why I have Jonathan here. I don't do math on the air.
1: 57.
0: Yeah. Too much. But we knew it was coming. It was a lot of delays in this one. Minnesota and Calvin Yeboah getting two penalty kick opportunities. He was unable to. The first one, a great play by Stuver to knock it away. Second one off the crossbar. There's Yeboah threatening in the 18. They'll get back, move it back to Brad Stuver. Yeboah slides in front. Minnesota playing like a team that wants to gain this level before halftime. Here's Facundo Torres across. Ozuni with a shot. Blocked. Ramirez heads it back in the middle. Duggan is there, settles it down. And then Padelford calmly rolls it back to Calendar, but he turned it over. Here's Rosales from outside the 18, way out. His shot was blocked by Owen Jen. And then knocked down is Pereira. Minnesota will have a set piece deep in their own half.
2: Yellow card.
0: And then a ball blocked on the kick.
2: Letting that play.
0: They let him go. It was Christian Ramirez threw a boot out in front of it. And play on, said Chris Penso. Ball through to Chonkalai, pushes it to the touchline, nobody there. Padelford had already made a move down that left flank, and it'll go out across the near side touchline near midfield. A throw in for Austin, 53rd minute of play. We're playing to at least the 57th minute. Providing no injuries, no VARs. A long first half here in the midway, and a long first half for Minnesota. They really offensively just haven't really gotten into much of a rhythm at all. Austin will spin one in the middle. Ozuni with a one touch to the right side. Torres flips it back to him. He might have been offside, but he takes the shot anyway. Knocked down by Callender. Big save by Drake. Punched ahead, and then Padelford will clear it ahead up the line across the 18 and out. And Drake Callender came up big again. I didn't see the flag, didn't come up. He must have been outside. As Nico Romero has it for Minnesota. Those are the scary ones, Julian, because you don't want to, you'd love to draw even, but you don't want to go down two.
2: No, absolutely. I think we got to be careful of pushing too much forward here. But they've definitely found a little bit of something in behind, kind of that Nico Romero, Devin Padelford spot under our wings a little bit. They've gotten a little bit of more joy now over the last 5 minutes or so.
0: Gallagher deep in the Minnesota corner, through ball, knocked away. It went off the touch of Torres, pushed out wide. Diaz will volley it high in the air. Stepping up is Svatok to knock it away. Now Gallagher again, this time taken away by Diaz to Yeboah. Every time Yeboah steps up, he's got Oleksandr Svatok right on his back, and Austin gets it back again. They'll push it across the touchline into the Minnesota half. Diaz is there to grab that up. Minnesota with the ball back. 54th minute of play. Stoppage time at the end of the first half. Left side looking for Padelford. That was intercepted. Here's Ozuni racing towards the 18. Right side, Dessler. Dessler is run over. It was Chonkalai coming back defensively and ended it. And play on, says Chris Pencil. Now Padelford up. Well, we're going to get added time for the arguing that's going to come next whistle. So Chonkalai, we're not done yet. 57? Yeah.
2: Yeah, keep going.
0: Yeah. Now Diaz to the half line for Minnesota. Minnesota's trying to get reorganized, reset. Diaz in the middle of the circle to Chankalai. He'll move forward. He came back and made that defensive play that Austin is waiting for their chance to argue about. To his left, Yeboah. Further left, Padelford. Devin would like to cross. Rolls it back out. Here's Romero. Into the middle, Duggan moving forward. To his right, Diaz. Diaz will cross one into the 18. Yeboah got up, got a header on it. Not a lot on it. It's grabbed up on a big hop by Brad Stuver. And Stuver makes his way to the top of the 18. He's waiting, a little disappointed, no movement from his team. Now rolls it off to his left, to Bell. And then redirected almost in front, settled down by Triantis, turning at the top of the 18 with it now is Pereira. Pereira gets tangled up and lets it go through, and now it's whistled down and a yellow card coming out to Joaquin, I think, for something he said. I think, was Pereira looking for a call?
2: Yeah, he was looking for a call. I think he was standing there because they were both grabbing on him. And then he just kind of, yeah, walked off clapping towards the referee saying what a good job he's doing so far. So he's certainly not happy with him.
0: They don't like when you clap at him.
2: I take everything back I said about Chris Pencil, by the way.
0: Yeah, you said he was a nice guy.
2: Yeah, well, to me at least. But, I mean, yeah, today I think this first half has obviously put him in the spotlight a little bit, and some things have not gone really our way. I don't think he's been wrong about too many things, to be honest. So, but I'm also not on the field, you know. The perception is different on the field than in the stands. So you get a different feel for it and everything like that. So I don't want to, you know, fault Joaquin here for being frustrated a little bit, but I think he's a better player when he doesn't do that stuff. So I hope that he can maybe drop that a little bit for the second half and then just focus on his play a little bit more, because I think that's when he is at his best, and we need him at his best.
0: The card out of the pocket of Chris Penso again. Who is it this time? I think it was Gallagher, wasn't it?
2: I think so, yeah.
0: I think Gallagher got that one. Well, yeah. Chankalai, Pereira, Triantis, and Diaz already in the book.
2: That is one hell of a first half in terms of yellow cards. Whew. Six yellow cards this first half, that is incredible. That's, you know, maybe it takes 2-3 games to get to that at some point, but definitely been dealt with early and often.
0: Ball set in play by Minnesota will roll out across the near side touchline. That's going to be the whistle from Chris Penso. Minnesota not able to complete that throw in. The crowd that doesn't feel really good about Chris Penso is letting it be told, but it ends up being a halftime whistle. Minnesota down 1-0. Julian, what goes on now in the locker room? What would be your anticipation of what's going to happen?
2: I think guys will come in a little bit hot, so you got to kind of cool it a little bit. Lean on guys like Boxy and Will, who see the game from the bench, and maybe Drake, to speak up a little bit and keep guys, you know, level-headed. It's only 1-0. We're down 1-0, and then the coaching staff will come in. They will kind of give their feedback and maybe look at some actual clips on the TV to see where we can be better and what we can do, and then hopefully come out firing out that second half with a little bit of a better understanding of what we need to do.
0: All right, we'll let you get down there, and we'll see you in the second half.
2: Sounds good.
0: Thank you, Julian Gressel. Halftime at Allianz Field. The halftime show is next with Jonathan Harrison right here on your home for Minnesota United Soccer, 1500 ESPN.
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0: Oh my, that is a huge goal, and it's Anthony Markanic again.
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0: Calvin Yeboah, bring it on!
13: 13 shots, 4 on target, and 6 yellow cards. What a first half. After nearly 60 minutes of play in the first half, we are at halftime here on Sunday Night Soccer. Jonathan Harrison here welcoming you into the halftime show here on 1500 ESPN and SiriusXM FC channel 157. Pleased to have your company this evening. A wild, wild first half here at Allianz Field. And let's jump you right into the action. Quick rewind of the first 45 minutes. We'll take a look at the halftime stats as well and kind of break down the madness that we saw here at Allianz Field. Loons coming in, just making one change to the lineup. Out goes Kyle Duncan at that right wing back spot. In comes Anthony Markanic, who moves over to that left wing or that right wing back spot. And Devin Pedelford gets the start at left wing back. Other than that, for Minnesota, all the same from that 3-2 come from behind victory at Columbus last week. Calvin Yeboah up top, Thomas Shankly, Joaquin Pereira as the attacking mids behind him. Owen Jen Nectario's Triantis, the two-man midfield, Pedelford, Markanic, the wingbacks, and Romero, Duggan, Diaz, the center-back trio in front of Drake Callender. And this one started off early with Austin having a bit of the momentum early. Minnesota just playing a little bit sloppier early on in this match, and Austin really taking advantage of that, pinning the Loons deep, and that eventually led to the first big save of the match in the 11th minute. A nice run off the back shoulder of the Loons' defense by Christian Ramirez, former Loon. He laid it off to Mirto Uzuni, who smashed it first time. But Drake Callender's there to punch the ball up into the Wonderwall. On the ensuing corner kick, the ball goes over to the far post, and it was Facundo Torres, I believe, who struck the ball, and it goes off of the hand of Nektar Triantis, our head referee, Chris Penso, who was involved quite a bit in that first half. Whistles towards the penalty spot for our first penalty of the day, and Mirto Uzuni steps up, goes to his left, Drake Callender dives the wrong way and puts Austin FC up 1-0 in the 13th minute of this match. From there on, the game got a little bit open and a little bit wild. Yosef Rosales ran through the back of Anthony Markanic on a cross into the Austin box about 7 minutes later, and that led to the Loons' chance at the penalty spot. Upstepped Calvin Yeboah, who before tonight in MLS play, 6-of-6 from the penalty spot, and he steps up, does his delay step that he's become famous for in the league on his penalty kicks, goes to his right, goes to Brad Stuver's left. Stuver guesses correctly, punches the ball away. The ball doesn't go very far. There's a scrum in the middle of the box, and the ball ends up off of the foot of Thomas Shankly into the back of the net. And immediately, Brad Stuver goes charging to the AR on the far side of the pitch, looking for an offside call. After a little bit of a scrum, after some heated conversations between the two captains and our head referee, Chris Penso heads over to the VAR monitor to take a look, and he comes back just a little bit after that, or a little bit after he starts that check, and rules that Brad Stuver was off his line at the time that Kelvin Yeboah took his initial penalty kick, and that meant it was a redo for Joaquin, or for Kelvin Yeboah, who stepped up once again. Instead of doing the stutter step delay, he goes straight forward, smashes it, sends Brad Stuver the wrong way, but he puts the ball a little bit too high, obviously kind of reeling a little bit from Brad Stuver, saving his first attempt, going the same direction, and smashes it off the crossbar, and Austin are able to survive a little bit of a delay there. Loons took the momentum from then on out, had a ton of chances, had a hefty amount of offensive play in the Austin box, just were unable to find a way through the back net. All the while that's going on, as the first half is wearing on and the Loons are continuing to build momentum, we get yellow cards dished out to Thomas Shankly, Joaquin Pereira, Nectario Strandis, and Jefferson Diaz on the Loon side. And then on the Austin side, John Gallagher and Facundo Torres. Torres got one for time wasting on a free kick reset. So there's been a ton of yellow cards in this match. There was an injury to Brandon Hines-Eich, which took up some time. And then as we got to the end of regulation of the first half, up goes 12 minutes on the timekeeper's board for 12 minutes of first half stoppage time. Loons have a number of chances, but as stoppage time wears on, suddenly Austin are getting on under the back shoulder of the Loons defense, finding some chances, some dangerous opportunities on the quick attack, on the quick counterattack, as the Loons are pushing bodies forward. But frustrations continued to build throughout that first half on the Loons side, and that's something Cameron Knowles will have to find a way to calm down his troops going into this second half. And we've seen the Loons be good in the second half this season. They've been one of the better teams coming from behind this season. Already when conceding the first goal of the season, 2-1-3, 2 wins, 1 draw, 3 losses. Despite that number not sounding good, it's among the better of across the league. Not a lot of teams so far this season good at coming from behind, but Minnesota have done it twice. Most recently last week in Columbus, coming back from 2 goals down in the second half. So the Loons will need to draw upon that resilience and that adversity, ability to play through the adversity like they did last week tonight, because they trail 1-0 after the first half here at Allianz Field. A wild first half that featured a couple of penalty kicks, a couple of VAR checks, an injury substitution already. John Bell coming in for Brandon Hines-Eich in the first half here for an Austin FC side coming in off the back of two straight 2-0 wins. Is a bit of a turn of form for them after they have struggled mightily this season. Just one win this season before those last two games. So this is an Austin side that's getting healthier despite the Brandon Hines-Eich injury. Saw Owen Wolf and Brandon Vasquez come back from injuries last week. Good to see those guys back. But Minnesota will need to find a way to get back into this game. And they built up some momentum for sure later in that first half. But they're going to need to find their goal-scoring touch here, and they're going to need to find a way to calm down, because those emotions certainly got riled up as that first half wore on. Take a quick look at first half stats. Minnesota ending the first 45 minutes with 54% of the possession, 7 shots, 1 on target. Austin, 46% of the possession, 6 shots, 3 on target, including the one that went in the back of the net. Expected goals, 1.4 to 1.0 in favor of Minnesota. 3 corners for the visitors, 2 for the Loons. 11 fouls whistled on the Loons tonight, 6 on Austin. And then, as I said, 4 yellow cards for the Loons. Thomas Shankly, Joaquin Pereira, Nectario Strandis, and Jefferson Diaz in the referee's book in the first half. 2 for Austin, John Gallagher, and Facundo Torres after the first 45 minutes. A wild back and forth first half. A lot of yellow cards, a lot of physicality, a lot of emotions here on Sunday Night Soccer here at Allianz Field. And then UFC is once again paying homage to our history and state with a new decade kit. This jersey showcases the rippling patterns of a Loons wing cut across a pure black sash, nodding back to the team's MLS inaugural jersey 10 years ago. Stop by the Black and Blue Team Store here at Allianz Field to pick up your decade jersey today. Take a quick break here on the halftime show. We'll come back, catch up with Voice of the Loons, Dan Terry. He's caught his breath. He's tried to figure out what happened. We'll catch up with assistant coach Zarek Valentin, and then we'll hand it off to Dan Terrar and Julian Gressel. Coming up next here on 1500 ESPN.
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4: Anthony Markanic's goal in the 69th minute leveled at one apiece, and then Joaquin Pereira's goal in the 77th minute put the Loons ahead. Unfortunately, Christian Ramirez would strike a couple minutes after that, and once again, Minnesota United and Austin FC play out to an intense 2-2 draw here, this time at Allianz Field. Jonathan Harrison, welcoming you back into the post-match show, joined once again by Voice of the Loons, Zantara, and down pitch side by Zarek Valentin. Zarek, an incredible game here at Allianz Field tonight. Emotional first half, a lot of intensity there. It seemed to calm down a little bit in the second half, but the goals came for Minnesota United. Unfortunately, just couldn't see out the win. But what are your takeaways after this match?
5: Yeah, I think first and foremost, we're happy with the way the boys responded in the second half. Disappointed not to get the result because, again, I think we were on top of them for the majority of the game. They didn't generate too many chances. The goals were a little bit disappointing to give up. I think we'll have to go back and look and maybe see if we can correct some things. But ultimately, there's some good stuff to build on there in the second half.
6: Yeah, I guess bend but don't break. You didn't lose, but you keep yourself being pretty good defensively here at home. The second goal was, a little fortunate bounce for the former Loon, Christian Ramirez. But all in all, defensively, they held together really well again.
5: Yeah, when they score off a deflection and then ultimately a penalty kick, that is a really tough one in my opinion. That's always going to be difficult to swallow. But ultimately, again, credit to the boys for the attitude and bouncing back and getting out there and really putting in a good shift in the second half. Again, there's a lot of good stuff to build on. Definitely some stuff we need to correct, and I think moments in which maybe we could be a little bit calmer on the ball, create some better chances, be a little bit more patient. But there's a lot of good stuff to build on. We have to be positive again. We can't keep digging ourselves a hole, though, right? The past two games we've had to come back from a goal or now, two in the previous one. So we can't keep digging ourselves a hole.
6: My feel-good moment of the match was when the guy that just walked by you got subbed in and listened to the response from this crowd here at Allianz Field.
5: Yeah, James has some incredible quality. No one's ever going to doubt that. And then to come in and make those two passes, just pinpoint passes as if he's been in the game the entire time. So it's really been a joy to watch and to have him on the team to bring his professionalism. And again, whether he comes in there from the jump, minute 60, he comes in and he makes a difference and he's been great.
6: What goes on now? You got a short turnaround Wednesday night back here at home against Colorado. You got a recovery day and a training day, I guess.
5: Yeah, pretty much. Obviously, topping off the guys who didn't play as much. Looking back at the game, seeing where we can make changes tactically, personnel-wise, is really important. Obviously, we have about four games in 2 weeks, so just trying to look where we can improve, but also not getting too bogged down with individual details on this game, and taking the good stuff, learning from the bad stuff, and moving forward as quickly as possible.
6: All right, happy Mother's Day, Zarek.
5: Happy Mother's Day, guys.
6: Yeah, see you.
5: Have a good one.
4: Zarek Valentin joining us here after a big 2-2 draw here at Allianz Field. Back and forth affair between Minnesota United and Austin FC. Plenty of emotions at play here, plenty of incredible goals as well. Let's run you through the full 90 minutes here at Allianz Field as we break it down and try to figure out just what the heck happened here at Allianz Field. And it was an intense first half. Minnesota going with one change from the lineup from the 3-2 win in Columbus last week. Anthony Markanic moving to right wing back in place of Kyle Duncan. That meant Devin Bedelford got the start at left wing back. Everywhere else the same. Yeboah, Chankalai, Pereira, the starting attack. Jen and Triantis in the midfield. Romero, Duggan, Diaz as a center back trio in front of Drake Callender. And early on, it was in Austin's favor. They came out on the front foot, put some pressure on the Loons, kept the Loons pinned back in their own defensive half, and that led to the first penalty kick of the match. Triantis, a handball on a corner kick.

0: And it was easily, or as quickly whistled by our head referee, Chris Penso. And Mirta Uzuni stepped up, sent Drake Callender the wrong way, and put the visitors up early in the 13th minute as Austin FC take the lead. From there on out, Minnesota started to gain advantage, started to put some pressure on Austin. In the 20th minute, Yosef Rosales runs through the back of Anthony Markanic on a cross into the box. That was the Loons' chance to get back in as a penalty was called on Austin in that moment. Unfortunately, the initial take by Kelvin Yeboah was stuffed by Brad Stuver, who read Yeboah's stutter step well, dove to his left and batted away the ball. Unfortunately, it didn't go far enough away. There's a scrum in the box. The ball ends up on the foot of Thomas Shankly, who pushes it in the back of the net. Immediately, Brad Stuver's running full sprint to the side of the field, to the AR on the far side of the field, getting in his face, calling for an offside. That leads to a little bit of a scrum in front of our head referee, Chris Penso, with plenty of arguing back and forth from the teams. He eventually gets the word from our VAR official, Joe Dickerson, down in Frisco, Texas, and Chris Penso goes over to the VAR monitor, quickly comes out and rules that Brad Stuver was off his line early. That meant Kelvin Yeboah stepped up for a retake. Unfortunately, he blasted off the crossbar, and Austin FC survived the moment. Loons have a ton of momentum going throughout the rest of the first half. Just couldn't find a way to put the ball into the back of the net as we go towards the second half. Second half comes out. Minnesota, once again, like they've done the past couple weeks, get on the front foot early. They do a good job of building or keeping the momentum that they had in the final moments of that first half and building on it. And eventually that led to some substitutions in the 60th minute, some notable substitutions at that. Will Trapp comes in for Nectarios Triantis, and James Rodriguez comes in for Thomas Shankly. All in that first half, there were six yellow cards. Thomas Shankly, Joaquin Pereira, Nectarios Triantis, Jefferson Diaz, the four yellow card recipients on Minnesota side. John Gallagher and Facundo Torres, the yellow card recipients on Austin's side. Surprisingly, only one yellow card in the second half. That was to Owen Jen early on in the second half. But after Trapp and James Rodriguez came on, that's when things started to change for the Loons, who were pressing, putting bodies into the box. A really well-worked ball across the field found James Rodriguez on the left side of the box. That meant Anthony Markanic, as he does all the time, running towards that far post, and James finds him for the first goal of the match for Minnesota United, an equalizer in the 69th minute. We'll get you that call here in a second. Anthony Markanic with the goal in the 69th minute, his fourth of the season. An excellent just far post run for him, rising up on the far post and smashing into the back of the net. James Rodriguez's first goal contribution as a Loons player. And then 9 minutes later, it was Joaquin Pereira. Some unbelievable one-touch passing, 1-2 passing between Pereira and James Rodriguez on the right side of the box to open up Pereira in some space. Not a whole lot of an angle here for Pereira, running at the end line, running at Brad Stuver. Stuver just opens up his hips, curls the ball around Stuver, and puts the Loons up in the 77th minute, to give the Loons the lead, coming back from a one-goal deficit, now taking the lead with a 2-1 lead in the 77th minute. Unfortunately, that lead did not last long. It was former Loon Christian Ramirez getting on the end of not the greatest of clearances from the Loons defense. The ball just kind of finds Christian Ramirez, who, as he's done time and time and time again throughout his legendary career, just is able to be in the right spot at the right time. Gets a little bit of a lucky bounce off of Will Trapp's thigh, and the ball kind of floats on over Drake Callender out of his reach and into the back of the net to level things at two apiece in the 79th minute. So just 2 minutes after the Loons thought they had taken the lead late in this match, coming from behind, it's Christian Ramirez driving a dagger through the Loons fans' hearts here at Allianz Field. The energy was sucked out of the building for a little bit. Minnesota would have 7 minutes of second half stoppage time to try and find a late winner, but they just couldn't find a way to do it. Some excellent offensive play in the second half, just couldn't find a way to score here down the stretch to find a late winner here at Allianz Field, and the Loons draw at home for the second time this season. That means they follow up their 3-2 come-from-behind win last week with a 2-2 draw here at Allianz Field. They come from behind effort, but then just unable to see out that go-ahead goal In the 78th minute, Christian Ramirez scoring the late equalizer for Austin. Let's take a look at the full-time stats. Minnesota ending the night with 56% of the possession to Austin's 44. Balloons end the evening 17 shots, 5 on target. Austin 12 shots, 5 on target. Expected goals battle 2.8 for the Loons. Particularly high number for Minnesota United this season. 1.4 for Austin. 15 fouls called on Minnesota United, 11 on Austin. As we said, six yellow cards dished out in the first half of this match, only one in the second half. So clearly the boys got the message in the locker room from each coach to calm things down, play with a little bit more control, and the yellow cards stayed in Chris Penso's pocket for the most part in that second half. Just the one going to Owen Jen. But we got to see James Rodriguez's skill on perfect display tonight, assisting on both of Minnesota United's goals as he helped drive the Loons forward back into a winning position at one point. And as voted on by the fans, the winner of the Bell Bank Man of the Match is James Rodriguez. He'll receive $1,000 to pay it forward to Centro Tyrone Guzman. Thanks, Bell Bank, and everyone who voted over at Minnesota United's official app. Just waiting here to catch up with Cameron Knowles down in the press conference room talking to the media after this one. A wild 2-2 draw tonight. Minnesota unable to see out the lead that they had taken in the 77th minute. Goals from Anthony Markanic and Joaquin Pereira in the 69th and 77th minute see the Loons get back up on top after giving up a 14th minute penalty kick to Mirta Uzuni. But Christian Ramirez scoring goals like he's always done throughout his career. Just staking a dagger through the Loons fans' hearts here tonight at Allianz Field. And Loons unable to see out the win tonight. They'll now have to turn around. Quick turnaround, as we said, with Zach Valentin, with Julian Gressel. Quick turnaround for Minnesota United. They've got the host Colorado Rapids this Wednesday, a Colorado side that is physical, that is aggressive, that gets on the front foot. They've struggled this season, for sure. They're only down to, 10th, 11th place in the Western Conference. It's a team that's struggled, a young team for sure under a young head coach that's learning to play this new system. But it's an aggressive team that the Loons will have to be ready for here at Allianz Field coming up on Wednesday night. 7:30 kick for that one, 7 p.m. pre-match show. Colorado 1-5-1 on the road, one win, 5 losses, 1 draw so far on the road away from their home grounds. Minnesota now, after the draw today, 2 wins, 2 draws, 1 loss here at Allianz Field. 5 goals scored, 3 allowed here at Allianz Field this season. Need to find a way to continue to make this a fortress like they had started in the first 3 games of the season. These last 2 games, a little bit of a letdown with the 1-0 loss to LAFC a couple weeks ago, and then not being able to see out the 2-1 lead late in this match here tonight. But overall, offensively, another impressive performance from Minnesota United. Kelvin Yeboah had his chances to get on the score sheet, just was unable to do it. But once again, Anthony Markanic being a menace on those crosses, on the far post, despite having plenty of tape now at this point over the past year and a half of him running for that far post and getting up and just being in the right area on those crosses. Still, Anthony Markanic finds those spaces, finds those areas, and scores his 4th goal of the season to give the Loon, or to equalize in the 69th minute. And then Joaquin Pereira with his 1st goal of the season put the Loons ahead. All right, let's head down to the press conference room. Cameron Knowles talking to the media after this one.
1: It's disappointing, obviously, to concede the equalizer. But, I think a ton of character from the guys to come in 1-0 down and go into the second half and play really well. Did some really discipline with the way that they played on both sides of the ball and created enough for us to take 3 points.
2: How tough was it to concede that equalizer basically right away after that goal?
1: Yeah, it's always tough. And then, the nature of it where it's sort of a messy goal, we get dragged out of position, and looks like it takes a deflection on the way in. But we can be better and we still have chances then to win the game.
3: How did you feel like James changed the game when he came on? It kind of allowed Joaquin to kind of get on the receiving end a little bit too.
1: Yeah, for sure. I think it settled us a little bit in possession. We're feeling a little bit rushed. I think, we have a lot of guys that care so much that want to, when we go down, impact the game. And sometimes that looks a little frantic. And I think he just calmed us down in possession, helped other guys around him make really good decisions. And then, you see Joaquin in both those goals driving forward with the ball. And creating one, the action that leads to one and then finishing the other. So, really pleased.
4: Talk a little bit about that goal, the give and go from Joaquin to James back to Joaquin.
1: Yeah, I mean, it's a fantastic pass. You know, I mean, the weight of pass through two players and for Joaquin to be able to walk on and finish it. And, you know, it's a real high-level technical ability, but also really good, you know, to see Joaquin in both of those moments being goal dangerous, you know, being running towards the box with the ball, running towards the box without the ball.
3: What were your views on the first half officiating and your players' reaction to it?
1: Yeah, I think it's, you know, you don't want to react emotionally to things that are happening in the game. And we talked about that at halftime. You know, there's going to be challenges within the game. And if we can remain disciplined emotionally within that, disciplined tactically, you know, then we get a chance to get ourselves back in the game. You don't want to let those things get to you. It's the nature of the game. Calls go your way. Sometimes they don't go your way. Others, you see something one way and the opposition sees it another. And so you just have to get on with it, get to the next play, and try and maintain a level head.
4: Down 1-0 at halftime, what were some of your words to the team in the locker room?
1: Exactly that, discipline. You know, maintain discipline. We're right in this. We've had the chances that we could easily have come in level at halftime. We knew that chances were going to be there in the second half. We've been in difficult situations before and come back from those situations. So there was no need to have any sort of lack of belief or anything like that we would get ourselves back in the game. And just for them to just trust each other, you know, trust each other and trust that you'll get the chances to get back in the game.
3: Did you agree with the handball call on Nectar?
1: I mean, I haven't seen the replay of it. In real time, I didn't even notice it hit his hand, and then I saw on the bench we saw the replay, and yeah, I mean it hits his hand. I think that's a really difficult one. It's a difficult situation for Nectar to be in. I'm not too sure what more he can do in that situation. So it's just unfortunate. You know, these plays happen and those calls happen.
4: Walk us through a little bit of what you saw in Kelvin's two penalty kicks.
1: Yeah, I mean, look, again, a difficult situation. He's been in it before where he's had the retake and scored. And, you know, for that amount of time to elapse and, you know, the sort of emotion that goes through that with reviewing it, them thinking it's being, you know, completely overturned, that it's a goal and it's a retake. But, you know, he's been an outstanding penalty taker. I think he's certainly one of the best I've seen in the time that he's been here at this club, and has showed tremendous composure in those moments. And so I don't doubt that he would score the next one.
3: How do you feel like the setup changed with Ant on the right side and have to kind of invert a little bit, and kind of how that kind of changed?
1: Yeah, I mean, I think he has a good relationship, you know, with Joaquin on that side. I think it's difficult in that, you know, he hasn't played there a lot. He's more you know, ingrained in being on that left side for us, but he still has that quality where he's able to be wide for us. He's able to come inside, you know, when Joaquin is playing a little wider. And I think, you know, that same understanding that we've seen from Kyle on that side, we saw from Ant.
4: What were some of the positives that you've seen with your team that you can take into Wednesday against Colorado here in St. Paul?
1: Yeah, look, a ton of positives. We created a number of really good chances. We got ourselves back into a game from being down, where we continue now an unbeaten run. And the next game comes quickly, and we've shown that over this previous stretch, we've been good in those situations, turning it around and, you know, putting one game behind us and focusing immediately on the next one, and that'll be no different this week. Great, thank you.
0: Cameron Knowles talking to the media after a 2-2 draw here at Allianz Field. Minnesota United return here to Allianz Field this Wednesday when they host the Colorado Rapids on May 13th at 7:30 p.m., presented by NutriSource. 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Take our first break here of the post-match show. A 2-2 draw. Anthony Markanic and Joaquin Pereira with goals in the 69th and 78th minute, both assisted by James Rodriguez. Loons, though, unable to see out that 2-1 lead. Christian Ramirez scoring in the 79th minute. Another 2-2 draw between the Loons and Austin. We'll be joined once again by voice of the Loons, Dan Terra, to break down everything that we saw here at Allianz Field. Coming up next here in 1500 ESPN.
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22: That is a huge, huge Loons goal. Here's Will Trapp, chips it wide left. Onto it is Hamas. Hamas Rodriguez crossing in front. Markanic,
23: there it is.
22: Goes! Anthony Markanic with a Minnesota goal! On the header, far post, and we are level at one at Allianz.
0: Anthony Markanic with his fourth goal of the season in the 69th minute there leveled it at one apiece for Minnesota United. 9 minutes later, Joaquin Pereira would put the Loons up 2-1, but then 2 minutes after that, Christian Ramirez strikes and levels it at 2-2, and that's where we end tonight. Minnesota United 2, Austin FC 2 for the second time this season. Jonathan Harrison here welcoming you back into the post-match show, joined once again by voice of the Loons, Dan Terrar. And Dan, a wild one here at Allianz Field. Plenty to discuss. A lot of emotions.
24: There were a lot of emotions.
0: A lot of intensity in that first half. Seemed to calm things down in the second half. Mm-hmm. The Loons' attack came to life a little bit off the boot of James Rodriguez, as one would expect with a player of his talent. But Loons just unable to see that lead through to the end of the game. A tough draw here at Allianz Field tonight after coming back from that goal deficit. Your takeaways from this match, and that you've had a little bit of time to kind of process and think on it.
24: Yeah, you know, you always like to come from behind, but they also allowed Austin to come back and draw the match, and it wasn't a beautiful goal, but since when are all goals beautiful in MLS? So I think, you know, the expected goals, we were more than double what they were. I think we were at close to 3, and they were at 1.3. I'm sure they feel they really should have gotten the 3 points out of this one. So it's kind of one that got away, but I look at it as like, yeah, it is. It's not two steps back. You just kind of held your own here. And you don't have time to think about it. You'd be a goldfish, right? You know, short memory. You take a day off, you train one day, and you're back here at Allianz against Colorado. So, yeah, there's really no time to really give it much thought, you know. But I think at the end, this is one that got away, and they should have been able to finish this one out.
0: Yeah, and as Eric said, we got to stop. The team has to stop kind of putting themselves behind early on in these matches.
24: Yeah.
0: And it felt like for a little bit there was, they had fixed that issue.
24: Yeah.
0: But that issue has kind of reared its head. But this team has found a way to be resilient, found a way to get back in matches. You saw it last week against Columbus, coming back from a two-goal deficit
24: yep.
0: and winning 3-2. Tonight, coming back from a single-goal deficit and leading at 1.2-1, just unable to see out that result.
24: Yeah, so Jonathan, it's good to be able to come back from behind. It's great if you don't have to.
0: Exactly. Yeah. Get yourself in the front foot
24: right,
0: early.
24: Right. You don't have to.
0: Just kind of pull away. You would like to do that. But it's a difficult time of the year because, as we talked about in the pre-match show, this game was before this game, there's only four matches left. Now there's three, but a couple of those are coming up over the next week. You had tonight, you have a game on Wednesday, and then another game out in New England, which is going to be as tough as they come to start this season. You have that next Saturday. So a quick turnaround coming up for Minnesota United, but good to see the Loons attack come to life in that second half, especially after being down a goal for as long as they were. They really did put a lot of pressure on, and that attack was really piling on the pressure on that Austin defense.
24: Yeah, it got better in the second half. The first half was, like I said, especially towards the end of the first half, they got a little bit too concerned about what Chris Pencil was calling and not calling, and it got very emotional. And that settled down in the second half, and Minnesota was better, and then things flared up at the end a little bit. And you also have to go back to the first half, and I'm pretty sure that Calvin Yeboah won't miss another two consecutive penalty kicks. And, you know, if he finishes one of those two opportunities, we have a different outcome most likely.
0: Absolutely.
24: So, you know, a little bad luck there. And the second, the retake, I guess we'll say, with the penalty kick, hits solid off the crossbar. You know, if that's, you know, a quarter of an inch lower, it probably goes in. And,
0: yeah.
24: And that's, you know, that's the inches of the game. And that's unfortunate because it would have nice to see Yeboah continue to score and get his eighth goal of the year. But it doesn't matter. And, you know, happy for Christian Ramirez, comes back here and gets a goal to equalize things.
0: That's the second
24: things.
0: Time he's had a late dagger against this team here at Allianz Field in the last 2 years.
24: He's the guy, he's the loon that won't go away.
0: Yeah, it was a difficult moment, obviously. A lot of conflicting feelings for Loons fans seeing one of their favorite all-time players score against them late in this match to level it. But looking at the positives here, Anthony Markkanen continues to find... it doesn't matter what side of the field he's on at this point, apparently.
24: Well, it does, because they switched him back before he scored.
0: Yeah. Yeah, that's true. Fair enough. But, yeah, Anthony Markkanen finding his fourth goal of the season, this time on a cross, just finding that far post and just finding the area and being a really dangerous threat in the air.
24: All he does is head balls in the goal. That's all he has to do. So he's got four this year. He had nine last year. So he's on pace for 9 or 10 again. And Julian Gressel said Anthony thinks he should play striker.
0: His brother does.
24: His brother plays striker, doesn't score that much, but plays striker. So, yeah, you know, Anthony Markkanen's that guy that you go, how did we get him for almost nothing?
0: How'd you get him for almost nothing? How'd you get Thomas Chonkalai for almost nothing?
24: Yeah.
0: How'd you get Drake Callender for almost nothing? Some excellent work from Khalid El-Ahmad to put some of these pieces in place over the past couple of years.
24: Khalid's got photos or something. I don't know how he does it. He's got some very
0: we'll
24: talented people.
0: We'll have to get him on Wednesday to talk to him.
24: Ask him how he does that, what his secret is. So,
0: Fun night. Disappointing. Couldn't see out the result. Couldn't see out the win. But get a point here at Allianz Field. The attack continues to impress going forward and being on the front foot. Your final thoughts on the evening, Dan?
24: I think we all think that we'd like to see more of James Rodriguez for as long as possible and keep that rolling. But, yeah, you know what? Workmanship, you know, workman effort by everybody out there today. And we had, what do we end up with? 5 yellow cards? And we didn't lose anybody? That's good. And that was Zarek Valentin's call at halftime. He goes, well, we just want to finish with 11 players.
0: Yeah.
24: And they did somehow. But
0: we lowered the yellow card total from 6 in 1 half to 1 in the next.
24: it was much better, much more calm. And calmer heads prevailed, as they say. But, yeah, you know what? I think this is kind of a couple points that got away. But mm-hmm. The good news is they can correct all that if they can close it out at home on against Colorado Wednesday and get 3 points against a pesky Colorado team. So, you know what? You know, all in all, it was a good day. It was an exciting match. You just fell a little bit short of probably what you're really deserved in this one. But, you know, you, three nights from now, you get a chance to do it again. And hopefully big crowd, big results. And, you know, I think it'll be a good match.
0: It'll be a quick turnaround. We'll be right back here on Wednesday night. Same airwaves, a little bit of a different time, 6 or 7 p.m. pre-match show, 7:30 kickoff. Dan, good stuff from you. We'll talk to you then on Wednesday.
24: Thank you, Jonathan. Good night.
0: Loons fans, stick around. One final segment coming up. We'll take a look across match day 12. Lots of action yesterday. Some action today. Still one game going on to close it out, but plenty to discuss. Come up next here on 1500 ESPN.
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24: Looking to cross in for Hamas. Hamas slides it through. Pereira on the shot. It goes! Joaquin Pereira with a Minnesota goal. And it's 2-1. And again, it was set up by Hamas Rodriguez.
29: That's it. What a pass. What a play.
0: Absolutely. Julian Gressel there. What a pass. What a play from Minnesota United. Hamas Rodriguez partnering up with Joaquin Pereira late. In this one, 77th minute goal for that one. Put the Loons up 2-1 at the time. Unfortunately, 2 minutes later, Christian Ramirez would strike the equalizer back for Austin FC. And that's how we end the night 2-2 here at Allianz Field. Jonathan Harrison here welcoming you back into the post-match show. Plenty of action across Major League Soccer over the weekend. Still one final game going on across the league right now. Get you that score here in just a second. Houston. On the road at LAFC, an LAFC side that's reeling a little bit. After being bounced from CONCACAF Champions Cup action midweek in dramatic fashion down in Mexico, down 2-0 at halftime. Houston all over them. Jack McGlynn scoring in the 25th minute, and then Guillerme Augusto scoring in the 34th minute. Has the Dynamo up on the road at LAFC. A surprising, a little bit of a surprising result there. in the Western Conference. Elsewhere across the West, LA Galaxy pull off a 2-1 come-from-behind win at Atlanta United yesterday. Fortune scoring for Atlanta United in the 69th minute, but then it was Gabriel Peck, a quick fire, five-minute brace, sees the Galaxy come from behind and claim a 2-1 win on the road. Elsewhere across the Western Conference, FC Dallas stake a claim, a big result at the weekend. Goals from Moreno, Ferreira, and Sarver give them a 3-1 win, or power them to a 3-1 win over Real Salt Lake. A big win for Dallas, boosts them up to 7th. Keeps Real Salt Lake locked in at 6th in the West. Coming up on Wednesday, the Loons will host the Colorado Rapids, who were in action yesterday against St. Louis City. And it was former Loon Sungbin Jung scoring in the 26th minute for St. Louis City. Plenty of craziness in that one as well. Rob Holding, center back for Colorado Rapids, got a red card in the 50th. Around the 50th minute, so he will miss that game on Wednesday here at Allianz Field as Colorado lose 1-0 to St. Louis City. Colorado continuing to kind of struggle this season under their new head coach. They've played some exciting soccer for sure. They've played on the front foot, a very aggressive team. The Loons will have to be up for it on Wednesday night. Portland, a 6-0 thumping of Sporting Kansas City. This one was over before it even started. 26th minute, an own goal off Jake Davis makes it 4-0 for Portland. They would go on to score two more in the second half on their way to a 6-0 rout of Sporting Kansas City, who continue to just be, unfortunately, really, really bad this season. They're now up to 32 goals allowed this season across 11 games. It's been a rough go of things. Elsewhere across the West, San Jose, Vancouver, top two teams in the West, battled out to a 1-1 draw yesterday. Seattle Sounders, and San Diego FC battled to a 1-1 draw. Ingvartsson scoring in the 18th minute for San Diego, but it was Danny Musovski rescuing a point at home for Seattle in the 80th minute there. And then already wrapped up today, New York City FC claim a 3-0 victory over Columbus. It was Hannes Wolf scoring a hat trick in that one. LAFC has drawn one back in first half stoppage time. Nathan Ordaz scoring in the first minute of second half stoppage time out in LA. 2-1 Houston lead going into the halftime break. So that game's still going on, but Minnesota will be back in action on Wednesday night here at Allianz Field hosting the Colorado Rapids. Can't wait to have your company Wednesday evening for that one. Keep up with everything Loons and make sure to follow at MNUFC on Instagram, Twitter, Snapchat, and Facebook. That will do it, Loons fans. From Allianz Field with the final score, Austin 2, Minnesota 2. For executive producer Manny Hill, on-site engineer Adam Van Konen. Thanks to the help of Julian Gressel today, popping in the booth with us for the full game. And voice of the Loons, Dan Terrar. I'm Jonathan Harrison for MNUFC Radio. Join us again right here on 1500 ESPN this Wednesday, May 13th, when your Loons take on the Colorado Rapids, presented by NutriSource. Coverage beginning at 7 p.m. for that one. Until then, Loons fans, good night, and thanks for listening.
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0: Manny Hill back here at the 1500 ESPN studios here in the Twin Cities as the Loons have a 2-2 draw with Austin tonight, and you heard it right here on 1500 ESPN. Timberwolves and Spurs in action right now across town at Target Center. They're in the fourth quarter. The Wolves have a 98-97 lead. Of course, the big news, Victor Wembanyama was ejected from the game in the second quarter. He'd had a little elbow to Naz Reid that was called a flagrant 2 foul, and he was ejected from the game. And De'Aaron Fox just hitting a jumper to give the Spurs a 99-98 lead. So that's going on right now across town. And we thank you, of course, for listening to 1500 ESPN. It's 51 degrees here in the Twin Cities. 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Have a great night.
1: 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And this is Game Night.
2: Well, if the Spurs want to take a commanding 3-1 series lead, they're going to have to close this one out without their biggest star, Victor Wembanyama, who was ejected for a flagrant 2 foul in the second quarter of this game between the Spurs and Timberwolves. Right now, it is a back-and-forth battle late in the fourth quarter. T-Wolves 100, Spurs 99. Under 4 minutes left in the game. It is Game Night here on ESPN Radio, the ESPN app. Mark Zeno, DJ Bienname with us. 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DJ, clearly San Antonio, not the same team without Wemby on the floor. It is a different team. Minnesota's been able to score inside, been able to get inside. And even after Wemby went out, the Spurs sort of jumped out to a little bit of a lead, and then Minnesota's closed the gap. And were these last 4 minutes here really going to be contentious?
3: Absolutely, absolutely. Don't disagree there. I mean, I still think the Spurs will find a way to pull it out. It's a weird thing sometimes when a player, the best player for a team goes out. Sometimes teams rally in a weird way, and they find a way to get a win because a lot of times your game plan is on the opposite side is to stop that star player. And once that star player gets removed, your game plan, even though it's like, all right, it should be easier, your game plan was structured around this. And now that is gone, and now you're kind of more in a free-flow situation, kind of similar to where Anthony Edwards went out in that one game, and I think they were able to still win and beat the Nuggets. So, and I've noticed that across sports, but the basketball, football, I have this one funny little rule with my friends that if the star quarterback or star player is out, bet with the underdog because they're going to be getting a lot of points. And sometimes they win, you know, money line or outright sometimes. So I think the Spurs will be able to eke this one out. But, again, it is a tight, contested game.
2: We mentioned Anthony Edwards leading all scorers with 34 points, 12 of 21 shooting. Wemby had just 4 points in 12 minutes prior to his ejection. And we'll get into sort of the whether or not he should have been in or out coming up later on in the show. But manifestly right now, again, the Spurs have a 100-99 lead, 3:49 left in the fourth quarter. 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
4: It took the Knicks a quarter century before making the conference finals a year ago. They're going back to back. The Knicks will carry a 7-game win streak into the Eastern Conference Finals. They finish a 4-game sweep of the Sixers with a dominating 144-114 closeout win.
2: That was a call on ESPN Radio, and it was absolute domination. And the Knicks are an absolute wagon right now on both ends of the floor, offense and defense. This looks like the best team in the NBA through the playoffs so far. Just another impressive win for this sixth straight game. Now they've shot better than 50% from the field. Like, this is it's insane. They tied the record for most threes in the first quarter. They tied the records for most threes in a half in an NBA playoff game. And the only time that they scored more than 81 points, which they did in the first half of this game, is when they scored 83 against the Hawks. So this Knicks team is just absolutely a freight train right now, rolling down the tracks here. And to discuss that and more, Steve Popper, New York Knicks writer for Newsday, as he joins us here on Game Night. Steve, welcome. Listen, I'm a Knicks fan. I have a hard time believing what I'm seeing. Somebody pinch me and tell me that this is real, but they look like the best team in the NBA right now.
5: Well, first, if you're a Knicks fan, where were you today? Because I saw all of them inside the Xfinity Mobile Arena. It was crazy in there today. But you're right. And look, I even asked Mike Brown this after, you know, he's a guy who's been to the NBA Finals with the Cavs. He's been on the bench with the Warriors when they were, winning championships. And just there seems to be something right now. And he said the common denominator is there's just a focus, like a veteran maturity, connectivity, that just seems that everybody is in this together right now. And look, there's examples of this. You know, you can look at like Karl-Anthony Towns, who was lost much of the year. After game three of that Atlanta series, you know, Atlanta was just basically draped all over Jalen Brunson, and the Knicks had to change something. They changed their offense, made Cat's facilitator. Today he had 10 assists in less than 20 minutes, which is great for an elite point guard, but for a 7-foot center who's, you know, most of his career averaging about 25 points a game, it's just crazy. Everybody's kind of taking a role here, and you know, it's hard to find a weakness here. Right now, they're so deep, so talented, and just seems like everything is running, you know, at full steam here.
3: I don't want to be that guy, but I'll be that guy. How much of this is just they played the Hawks, who are a young-ish type of team, and you played the Sixers, who, while they did overcome a 3-1 lead against the Celtics, they still are the Sixers. So how much of it is just who they've played and they're just better than who they've played?
5: Well, I'll say this. One, that's a fair question because the Hawks were not a great team. You know, I think they were a little bit of a paper tiger because they, they had a great finish this season, but the schedule was very favorable for them. They really hadn't beaten a lot of good teams down the stretch. But still, 2-1 down, they kind of figured something out with Brunson, which nobody seems to figure out. And the Knicks came back with counters. And look, by the time they got to that game six, they were already basically, you know, had an answer for everything the Hawks were doing. I think, again, here in the Sixers series, you know, Nick Nurse is a championship coach. There's some elite talent here on the Sixers, you know, in Maxi. And Embiid today, I think, was 8-for-8 for 24 points. Not moving great, but you know, very efficient. And this was, you know, was never a game after the, you know, midway through the first quarter. I think it's a combination of both. They really haven't been tested by great teams, but they're playing like a great team right now. Yeah, I think it's arguable that they're the playing the best right now of any team in the league, including Oklahoma City. But I think, you know, look, if Detroit advances past Cleveland, which I think they will, that'll be a real test for this team because they dominated the Knicks during the regular season. But I think this is a different Knicks team, and I think the Pistons are a different team in the postseason when you can, you know, focus in on one, you know, basically one scorer for them and try and shut down Cade.
2: He's Steve Popper, New York Knicks beat writer for Newsday, joining us here on Game Night on ESPN Radio and the ESPN app. Look, I love the big lineup that Mike Brown has gone to, the one with Mitchell Robinson in there, you know, the large front court along with Cat and Mikal Bridges and OG Anunoby. I know OG didn't obviously play tonight, but that seems like a man. I don't want to get too far ahead of myself, but that seems like a lineup that can punch Oklahoma City in the mouth. And it feels like that's, you know, the ability that they have to play multiple lineups now is what has made this team so versatile. Am I wrong?
5: Yeah, well, I was going to say to you that, you know, a lot of people do love that big lineup. But I think what is impressive about the Knicks now is that they can play all sorts of different ways. And that's sort of what, even if the Hawks didn't give them a test in talent, matching talent, they gave them a test in making them play different ways. The one thing you left out of that lineup is Josh Hart. And I just feel like I know fans for years have been trying to get him out of the starting lineup. And Mike Brown could not have raved more about him after the game today. Just the way he connects everything and makes everything work. He's done it since we were in Abu Dhabi, talked about him being, you know, sort of similar to Andre Iguodala, Golden State. I think this is just a guy who makes everything easier for everyone else. Takes so much pressure off. You know, look, in the first round, what he did defensively against Jalen Johnson and C.J. McCollum, as much as the series turned on the offense with Cap becoming the facilitator, I think it also turned on Josh Hart taking on the assignment of C.J. McCollum. I think once he did that, basically he shut him down and made Atlanta, you know, guys who are not as experienced try and make to get things done, and it couldn't happen. I think the versatility of the lineup, the way that they can play small, big, and, you know, bring in guys that, you know, they lose OG Anunoby these last two games, who's been arguably their best player to that point in the playoffs, and you insert Deuce McBride, who today was, you know, insane from three-point range, but beyond that, he's a guy who'll defend 94 feet. You know, so it's a different lineup. I think that's really the what we've seen that's been the most impressive thing as this team has gone down. Hey, and credit for that goes to Mike Brown, that he's been willing to experiment a lot. You know, a lot of what they do is Tom Thibodeau's system and reverted to a lot of that this year, but I think Mike also gets credit for pushing a lot of buttons and letting guys get an opportunity. And that's why you can plug in the Landry Shamet in Game 3, Deuce McBride tonight, you know, and get contributions from guys up and down the roster.
3: Mark is an interesting Knicks fan. You know, he initially was very, very, very pessimistic. Now he's talking about, we have the best roster to take down OKC in the entire NBA. From your perspective, how much do you feel like Knicks fans might begin just a little bit ahead of themselves, knowing they still most likely will have to play a Detroit team that did beat them in the regular season 3-0?
5: Yeah, like I said earlier, the Detroit thing to me is the real test. You know, and OKC is an amazing team that is the champion until somebody knocks them off. But I think Detroit is an interesting test. And look, a lot of what the Knicks have done, like Mikal Bridges has been a revelation in this series and in Game 6 against Atlanta. But it's a different test when you're playing that bully ball that the Pistons play. Mm. That's not been his style, although we sit very close to the court in Philadelphia. And I was very surprised to see the aggression that Mikal Bridges played with today. Taking it to the rim, doing things, you know, offensively, challenging a Joel Embiid at the rim, you know, things I hadn't seen before. So maybe they're, like I say, maybe they're a different team than they were in the regular season and more ready for that Detroit challenge. But, you know, look, they got this far last year, and I think losing here would be just as disappointing as losing to Indiana last year.
2: He is Steve Popper, New York Knicks beat writer for Newsday. Thanks so much for the time tonight. Go Knicks, go, baby. Let's go.
5: You got it.
2: All right. Listen, I'm allowed to be a skeptical Knicks fan, okay, after years and years of heartbreak and years and years of disappointment.
3: What
2: I'm allowed to be a little bit skeptical, but I'm also allowed to ride the highs when they're here.
3: What heartbreak? I mean, from 2000 all the way to, like, before Brunson got there, like, the Knicks were ready to make the playoffs. What was the heartbreak besides being terrible?
2: Well, that's part of the heartbreak, is just being absolutely miserable. I mean, heartbreak and misery are synonymous when you're a Knicks fan, and they are one and the same. So, look,
3: that's fair.
2: I mean, to Steve's point here, DJ, mm-hmm. playing your best basketball now.
3: Yeah, yeah.
2: Right? Like, whatever 82 games was, whatever you found, whatever magic elixir you put together. And I was, listen, after they lost that game to Atlanta, I was irate at Mike Brown and the substitutions and the rotations. Give him credit, though. He fixed it, and this team has been an absolute wagon ever since. All right, up next, we're down to the wire in Minnesota. We'll get you updated on Spurs and T-Wolves next. 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

0: Minnesota Timberwolves trying to even up the series at 2 games apiece. It's game night on ESPN Radio, the ESPN app, Sirius XM, Channel 80, Mark Zeno, DJ BNMA. 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All right, latest update here from Minnesota. The T-Wolves have a 114-109 lead with 9.8 seconds left here. Minnesota putting up 34 points in the fourth quarter of this game to put themselves in position to close this thing out and even this series up at 2. T-Wolves shooting 37% from three-point range. San Antonio just 24% from beyond the arc. Look, San Antonio's lost one playoff game this year. The one in Portland where Wemby went out in the second quarter with a concussion. He was ejected tonight for a flagrant 2 foul. He elbowed Naz Reid right in the throat. My opinion, DJ, clearly should have been an ejection. Clearly was a flagrant 2. I don't have a problem with them tossing him from the game at this point in time. But also, the Spurs, when they don't shoot well from 3, are starting to become very beatable. And it seems to be a situation here where they are becoming a little bit one-dimensional in that aspect. And I don't want to say they're exactly like the Boston Celtics, but that was the Boston Celtics. They were living and dying by the three. For the Spurs, they don't live and die by it, but when they don't make them, all of a sudden they become a lot more mortal.
1: Yeah, I don't think they should have ejected Wemby. That's just my opinion, you know. Like, hey, this is an entertainment product. This is a TV product. You give him a flagrant one, you let that man stay in the game. Now, Wemby should not put himself in that position as a star player, and he'll understand that. He'll continue to learn that. He's only 22 years old. You can't put yourself in that position. But regardless, though, I'm here to watch Wemby. I'm here to watch arguably the best talent we've ever seen in the NBA. So him getting ejected for an elbow when he's just trying to clear out space, I don't love it. I understand it. Don't love it. To your larger point about how they're not hitting their threes, they're a lot more beatable. That's fair. And they don't. It's not necessarily like they take a lot of great threes. A lot of sometimes are contested. Sometimes they're just mixing some guys up and hitting some step back threes and some contested threes. But when you lose Wemby, though, it makes it a lot easier for you to be defended, right? Because Wemby has such a gravitational pull because obviously he can shoot from the three. He can get down to the basket. He can post up. And he's just such a gravitational force that it creates a lot of openings for other guys. So when you lose that, it makes it drastically harder to get open looks. I think in a game like this, this is where De'Aaron Fox has to take you home, right? Like, De'Aaron Fox is probably has more of the higher experience in this on this team. He's an all-star level player, all-NBA type of player. You make a trade for a guy like that to try to get you home in a game where Wemby is not available and Wemby's not around for whatever reason, right? So him not being able to get that done is very disappointing. Now it's 2-2 going into game 5, and the Timberwolves have been here before, and the Timberwolves aren't scared of moments like this where the Spurs, for the most part, all their best players haven't been this deep in the playoffs.
0: And as you just alluded to, it's gone final 114-109. The Minnesota Timberwolves win, not up the series at 2 games apiece as they head back to San Antonio. Now, to your point about Wemby, I understand your point. I'm certainly not saying that, you know, the entertainment product isn't there, but you have to call the game the way you have to call the game. And if it would have got him ejected in the regular season, it should get him ejected in the postseason. But I understand your point. Don't love it. You understand why it happens. There's an argument for all that. That said, you know, Minnesota continues to hang on. Anthony Edwards had himself one heck of a game, 36 points to lead all scorers. You know, I don't know that many people thought the Timberwolves, I'm sorry, the Spurs, rather, would be in this spot when we started this series, just given the health of Anthony Edwards and everything else and the question marks that he had. But they've shown a lot of fight and a lot of ability to sort of hang with this team. And now they've made it a best of three. And, you know, I don't think Wemby is going to be suspended because typically flagrant twos warrant at least a review by

0: Right, Mr. Elijah, like De'Aaron Fox went 8 for 23. That's my Lord, that's pathetic. And then Castle went 8 for 17, you know. So the only one out of that, like, that guard bunch that was able to still be efficient was Harper, who had 24. He went 8 for 11 from the court. So Adam Silver better not suspend this guy, right? If he does that, then like David Stern's gonna come out of his grave and reclaim his commissioner spot, because there's no way they can suspend him for a game 5. Like, I understand, you know, what he did from a viewing point could come off as egregious, you know, but you can't suspend him for game 5. You just can't.
1: No, and again, I'm with you. I don't think that they will. I don't think that there's a world where that happens. But I think that for the most part, Wemby will end up being there. But you go back to the 3-point shooting, 6 of 26 for the Spurs in a game where they only shot 23%. The other game that they lost in this series, you know, was another game that they shot poorly in from 3. I don't want to say they're becoming predictable, but to your point, like, the real challenge is, sure, you can defend a 3-point line, but you don't want to have Wemby one on one in the middle, because that's just the next move that they'll make, and it's sort of, you know, it's pick your poison. But you have to hope that San Antonio isn't making threes and it's forcing you know, them to play a different style of ball. But I can't not give credit to Minnesota here for what they've been able to do and how much they've been able to fight in this series. It really has been impressive. And all the credit in the world to Anthony Edwards. Nobody thought he might even play in this series. Right. The guy came back hobbled, played, you know, 22 minutes, 24 minutes in the first two games. Now you got a full night out of him. And look what he's capable of. I understand that Wemby wasn't there, and you talk about that pull that he has and the defense he provides. Yeah, I mean, it was clearly going to be a game where they were going to take advantage of him being out.
0: Yeah, and you know, with Anthony Edwards, just to follow up on that point, that's why a lot of my friends specifically, they think Anthony Edwards can truly be like a face of the league type of cat, because of how he plays the game, what you see when you watch him play. When people call him an ethical hooper, he's a high flyer, and, you know, he's a dog. Like, you have to pull him off the court. He wants to be out there no matter what. He gives a lot of vibes of MJ, as you called earlier, you know, the greatest player of all time, which you were correct in that assessment.
1: Thank you. look, manifestly, they're all even at 2 in this series, and now you make it a best of 3, and really, you have to give a little bit of advantage here to Minnesota for being in this spot. We're going to dive deeper into this Spurs T-Wolves series and where we go from here, and hopefully hear from the guys after. 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

0: Center. I'm John Ryder, NBA playoffs game four, West Semis in Minnesota, back and forth, and Anthony Edwards comes up clutch in the fourth quarter.
1: And slowed up as he crosses midcourt, sees a double, good pass to McDaniels at the nail, out to the corner, Nasri, 13 to shoot, now Ant takes the handoff, rises up, and gets the Wolves the lead, a right side triple, 5:10 left to play, Anthony Edwards, 34 points, Timberwolves up 98-97.
0: Call on KFAN Sports Radio. Anthony Edwards scores 16 of his game-high 36 points in the fourth quarter. The Timberwolves take down the Spurs 114-109. The major story, Victor Wembanyama tossed in the second quarter. Flagrant two for elbowing Naz Reid in the jaw. The series is now tied at two. The Knicks are moving on, and they do it easily as they clobber the 76ers 144-114 for the four-game sweep in Philly. As New York gets on and makes it to the East Final for the second straight season. NBA Draft Lottery, the winner was the Wizards. They get the top pick, followed by the Jazz, Grizzlies, and Bulls to round out the four. To the NHL Stanley Cup playoffs, second round game four in Anaheim. You can watch the game on ESPN. The Ducks lead the Golden Knights 2-1 with 2 minutes to play in the first period as Anaheim looks to even the series at two. Canadians clobber the Sabres 6-2 in game three in Montreal. That series now edges to Montreal, a 2-1 series lead. In golf, Christopher Raitan wins his first PGA Tour title, taking the Truist Championship at 15-under, two ahead of Ricky Fowler.
2: Hey, it's Evan Cohen. Coming up Monday as the NBA playoffs roll on, I'll tell you why what happens at the draft lottery will have the biggest impact on the offseason. It's on Sports Night, 6 a.m. Eastern, right here on ESPN Radio, ESPN2, and ESPNU.
3: Here at home, winning game number four as Anthony Edwards, 36 points, 16 in the fourth quarter, much like Victor Wembanyama's 16 in the fourth quarter on Friday night. Simple.

0: as the T-Wolves tie the series up at 2 games apiece. It's Game Night on ESPN Radio, the ESPN app. Mark Zeno, DJ Bieniemy with you. 114-109, the final. And there was no Victor Wembanyama after the elbow, the flagrant two, and the ejection in the second quarter. Similarly, in the game against Portland, when he got a concussion in the second quarter, everything seemed to go off the rails for San Antonio. Interestingly enough, they were 12-8 during the regular season without Wemby in the lineup for the 20 games that he missed, and they averaged 120 points. They know how to win without him. I just don't know that they know how to do it on the fly at this point.
1: Right.
0: Mid-sentence trying to change from us having Wemby in the game and then the game plan without him certainly is a little bit of a different conversation.
1: Yeah, not completely accurate. You know, as I said earlier, some teams can adjust on the fly, and that might give you a better chance to win, but clearly the Spurs have shown us, nah, we can't do that. We don't get time to prepare for Wemby. We'll prepare with Wemby. We're going to fall off the cliff. And it stinks because I think in both fourth quarters they were leading for decent chunks. I know in the fourth quarter against the T-Wolves, they're up by 6 at multiple points, and it just kind of went cold down the stretch. So, that's when you kind of, again, as I said earlier, I hate to criticize them, but De'Aaron Fox, you have to come through in that situation. You can't blow a 6-point lead late in the fourth quarter, 5 minutes to go, when you're making the kind of money that you're making. But hopefully Wemby's back for game five. If he's back for game five, I think they should win the series. But what say you, Mark?
0: I mean, I still think San Antonio will win the series. I said coming into this thing, no one should be shocked if Minnesota wins it. Surprised, maybe, but shocked would be aggressive. I know San Antonio looked very good in the series against Portland, but you know, they are a very good team, but I don't think the gap between them and Minnesota was all that great. And the T-Wolves bookended the game with 34-point quarters in the first and the fourth, and that was clearly enough. And their defense, again, down the stretch, held San Antonio to just 25 points in the fourth quarter. And ultimately, you know, that ends up being the difference there. It was the Minnesota defense that showed up. But you talked about where we were, you know, and they head into the fourth quarter with San Antonio rather having a 6-point lead. And they did have that lead for most of the fourth quarter until they got to about the 5-minute mark when Minnesota grabbed the first lead and then never really looked back. And now all of a sudden you're in a series 2-2 and things just it takes on a whole different meaning. I mean, you know, there's new life for this Minnesota team. 3-1 and 2-2 are obviously worlds apart. And I think you have to give credit again to Minnesota for what they've been able to do so far.
1: Absolutely, absolutely. You know, the Timberwolves, they kind of feel like Rough Riders where they play old school-ish brand of basketball, right? You got your prototypical center who really can't do much outside of the paint except defend, rebound, set screens, things of that nature. You have your high-flying two-guard that can obviously put on a show, that can obviously shoot from all over the court, right? And then you have a bunch of Rough Riders around them that love to play defense. Like, Wemby throwing that elbow wasn't because he was getting roughed up in that moment. You could tell he just kind of got a little frustrated with how he had been kind of getting pushed around the entire series. I remember there was a play, and it was early in the series where he's running down the court, and then Oz Reed just pushes him in the back. Now, he got up, he didn't complain or anything like that, which I respect. But again, the T-Wolves are a very physical, physical basketball team. And I think either one of them, whether it's the Spurs or the T-Wolves, will give OKC all that they can ask for, in all honesty, because of the physicality that both teams can bring from on the defensive side, but especially the T-Wolves. They're a team that you really, really don't want to see because, again, they love to defend. They can defend all kinds of ways, and it's like an aggressive defense, right? Obviously, OKC is very similar to that aspect, too. But, you know, Mark, I'm sure you've played basketball before. I just played basketball the other day at ESPN in Bristol, because, you know, they got, you know, basketball court nearby. And there's a big difference where somebody's guarding you a couple feet away and when they're really up in your breathing space and they're guarding you that way. And that's how the T-Wolves play from my perspective.
0: Well, let's hear from the head coach of the San Antonio Spurs, Mitch Johnson, after the game.
2: I didn't see it. They said, people asked, he caught him with the elbow. So obviously when you have a high elbow and you catch somebody, I by no means thought it was intentional. Tough break. So that's all my take on it right now. But in general, I do think it's getting to a point that it's, if the people that are in charge of controlling the game and protecting the physicality of the game don't do that, then at some point he's going to have to protect himself. We've been asking him to do that now for a while. So that call, I'm glad Naz Reid was okay and sounded like the call was warranted. But in terms of the game plan of every single team we face since that kid's, that young man's been in the league, and the physicality that people try to impose on him, and the lack of protection is really disappointing. And at some level, it's starting to get actually disgusting, just in terms of when he tries to fight through things and be professional and mature and deal with some of that stuff. I'm glad he took matters into his old hands. Again, not in terms of hitting Naz Reid, but let me be very clear about that. I'm glad Naz Reid was okay, and I didn't want him to elbow him. But he's going to have to protect himself if they're not. And I think it's disgusting.
3: So it's sounding to me like you would, there's something differently you'd like to see from the officials in the way they officiate him.
2: I just think that the amount of physicality that people play with him, at some level you have to protect yourself. Every single play on every single part of the floor, people are trying to impose their... I get it. We get it. That's part of the game. But he's gotten chucked. He's gotten pushed down in transition, running freely, all the stuff. But at some stage, he should be protected. And if not, he's going to have to protect himself. And unfortunately, stuff like that happens.
4: Do you think his, in protecting himself, his reaction was in frustration then?
2: No, I think it's in getting hit on every play. And so at times you have to create a lead, get a rebound, get a catch, try to stop them from scoring, protect the ball. And so it's gotten to the point I don't know what else to tell them. We've tried to give them fundamental direction on how to deal with it. And at times it seems like that's not enough.
0: So that was Spurs head coach Mitch Johnson. Just a raw reaction here. Boo frickety who?
1: Man, I was going to say the same thing.
0: Like, okay. He's got every right to defend his player and protect his player. Not saying he doesn't. But what did you expect people to do to Wemby? Like, the only way to defend him is to body him. And, you know, if he was trying to roundabout way say that the officials call Wemby different than they do other players, okay, then just say it. Like, there's it just it came off very whiny to me, DJ. It came off very like, stop crying, dude.
1: Do you have a bib for him?
0: Yeah.
1: And a pacifier? Good God. Like, I understood where he was coming from in that aspect, but like, for him to call it disgusting, like, are you kidding me? Like, Wemby is 7'35". Right. 7'35", as tall as a house. Like, you have to defend him in a physical way. Like, this guy has a lot of God-given gifts that 100% of the rest of the population to ever exist on Earth will never have.
0: Right.
1: And there, you have to get physical with him to try to slow him down. For you to talk about that's disgusting. He has to defend himself, and then the fact he said, "I'm glad he did." Brother, by him throwing an elbow, and I didn't think he should have been ejected, but it is what it is. By him doing that, it cost you a game. How can you say, "Oh, I'm glad he defended himself in that manner"? He got thrown out, and it cost you guys a game with a chance to take a 3-1 lead and put the Timberwolves on life support. Like complain in that manner. And one thing I like physicality. I like watching that. I hate people complaining and whining about physicality. Like, that makes no sense to me, because the roles were reversed. He would be telling his team to play that type of style to stop a Wemby type of talent. Like that. And Mark, you're an East Coast guy. You I know you like to see physicality, and I know you don't like people whining about physicality.
0: Like I said, it just, that to me, my first reaction is that came off poor. That didn't come off like there was a cohesive message there other than leave my guy alone.
1: Yeah.
0: I mean, it's like there's just no, And look, I understand you can get fined for talking about the officials and everything else. And, you know, I'm not telling him he needs to say things that are going to get him fined, right? Like, it's his money, not mine. So I'm not encouraging that. It just the word choice, and I know it's tough right after the game is over. There's a lot of emotions and everything else, probably why, you know, it's disgusting, this, that, and the other. Wanted to voice his displeasure with everything that was going on. Like, I get all that. But the reality for me, I just didn't think that that sounded like he wanted it to come off. It just it felt very whiny, if you ask me, from that standpoint.
1: Yeah, absolutely. And listen, you know, I just looked it up. I want to see exactly where Mitch Johnson's from. He's from Seattle, Washington. I know guys from Seattle, Washington. I know a few guys. Some of my best friends are from Seattle, Washington. And they're some Rough Riders. Like, I had my best friend. I remember, you know, just going back 2015, about a decade ago, while I'm dating myself. I'm getting old. I remember a guy yelled at my friend on a van and tried to shush him. He said, shush. And he got up, yelled at him, and said, South Seattle. So I don't know exactly what South Seattle mean, any of that, but he was with it. So I know a lot of guys. My guy Mike Dugard, he writes at The Athletic. He does a great job there, blah, blah, blah. He is a Rough Rider, too. And Mike ain't that big. Mike by like 5'8", 160 pounds. But I know if it comes down to it, he's going to do what he got to do. Come on, Mitch Johnson. You're not putting on for Seattle. That's a bad look, because the people I know from Seattle, they're not moving like that. You know, there's a different way, as you said, to go about explaining how your guy should be, you know, not roughed up as much, but to say that the league needs to protect him. It's not the T-Wolves' job to protect an 8-foot, you know, once-in-a-lifetime generational talent. It is not the Wolves' responsibility to do that. And it's not really the refs' responsibility to do that in that aspect, because, again, how else are we supposed to guard him? We just supposed to just let him just waltz into the lane? And he just had almost 40 points the other night. You got to come with a different approach, and you got to get physical with him if you want to have a chance at slowing that guy down.
0: All right, up next, we know who's picking first in the NBA draft. Who are they taking? We'll answer that question next. Game Night on ESPN Radio.
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0: 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Mark Zeno, DJ Bieniemy with us. And let's welcome in Jeremy Wu, ESPN NBA draft analyst. Now, finally, the Washington Wizards, after all these years of stinking and being one of the worst teams in the league, finally got rewarded with the number one overall pick. Jeremy, is it a fait accompli at this point that A.J. DeBonce is going to be the direction they go?
15: Well, guys, you know, I don't think it's a done deal, right? It never is as easy as it seems. I think he is the guy who I have there in my mock. I think he's the guy who we would say is favored. But there's always a process with these things. I think all year, you know, there's been, you know, depending on who you talk to, one, you know, at least two, three, four, maybe even candidates for the number one pick. So I think it'll be a process. I do think maybe that's ultimately where they land. But, you know, it's been less than 24 hours, if not even that. So I think we'll have to see how it plays out.
1: How much are you going to factor in Peterson's, you know, whole up and down, off the court, weird-ish injury season? How much are you going to factor that into just your overall evaluation of the kid from Kansas?
15: Well, that's something, for me, I think the talent really speaks. I think this is something that teams have done their homework on from talking to people around the NBA. You know, the intel on Peterson, you know, he's a hard worker. He's serious. He cares. Like, I don't think that's in question. I you know, we'll have answers this week as he does his medicals, as he goes through this process, as teams sit down with him in interviews. I think that'll help clarify some of these lingering things. But For me personally, you know, I think he's very much in the mix for number one. I would consider him there. I would be very happy taking him number two. There's nothing, to me, to my knowledge at this time, that would make me, worry beyond that.
0: He's Jeremy Wu, ESPN NBA draft analyst on Game Night on ESPN Radio and the ESPN app. With so much talent at the top, or just in the first round in general, not even at the top, you know, within the lottery, do you see this being a draft where there could be some maneuvering and teams trying to move in or move out and acquire more assets and things of that nature? Or does it feel like because there's so much talent and so many needy teams that we're just going to get players taken right off the board as they come?
15: Well, it's always fun, especially right after the lottery when it's fresh, and we always speculate, you know, what trades could happen and different moves people could do. Ultimately, that's something. It's ultimately very difficult, I think, to trade on the top of the draft. History shows just there's a lot of different things at stake, different factors. The asking price is always very high to trade up. I expect it's still pretty difficult this year with the number of good players there are. So I do think there'll obviously be conversations that are had. You know, there's speculation already about, you know, for example, like Utah, will they try to make a run at DeBonce number one? You know, it's like a fair question, right? Someone they're familiar with from BYU, but these things are always harder, easier in concept than in execution. So, again, something that'll play out. I do expect that there are always trades as you get further down, but right now it's early to call.
1: I'm a suffering Heat fan right now. So, Jeremy, I just need to know, obviously. I wanted the Heat, you know, their pick to jump up a lot higher than where it was at 13, you know, last year. You know, they had the Hoop Flag pick, but that's not here nor there. Who is a player that will be in that lottery range that you think can have a very impactful NBA type of career?
15: you know, it's a deep draft. They're going to be good players there at number 13 for in that range of the draft. I mean, you look at LeBaron Finlon, you look at Gex Lindeborg. I mean, these guys are like proven college players. You know, Daimaro is a, you know, on the Michigan team that won the championship. Like, I think all these guys, I think it's not a bad place to be. Someone's going to fall. Maybe someone out of that top group falls, but you know, I think in Miami's case, you know, in that range, I mean, they'll walk away with someone who I think will be able to help them. They might not be a superstar, but I think these guys are all like pretty interesting bets to have really good careers.
0: Some final thoughts here real quick for Jeremy Wu, ESPN NBA draft analyst. Is there a guy that you think will shoot up draft boards between now and the time they actually start that we didn't see coming?
15: As it falls right now, I mean, there are no crazy surprises. I do think Caleb Wilson's one to watch just because, you know, we have him penciled in at number four right now to Chicago, but there are a lot of people around the NBA who have him higher than that, right? Like, it's been a discussion with him and Cam Boozer all year. Boozer coming in as the more proven guy, but athletically, Wilson is a different level athlete. He can do some things that Boozer can't do. So it kind of comes down to, you know, what do you want your team to look like and what do you value? But I do think Caleb Wilson, as he gets in front of teams, I would guess these teams don't want to bring him in, at least get a look at him. Utah, Memphis, even Washington at number one. Like, I would guess they try to take a look at it. I'm not saying that's what will happen, but I do think he's a guy who maybe we need to give consideration. You know, he is in that top four group for a lot of people, you know, higher than number four.
0: He's Jeremy Wu, ESPN NBA draft analyst. Thanks so much for the time tonight. We appreciate it.
15: And no problem, guys. Thank you.
0: Look, top of this draft is loaded, obviously. Mm-hmm. Somebody's going to get a steal later on at the back end of the lottery, I really think. When you start to look at all the guards that are there, Darius Acuff, Kingston Flemings, Michael Brown, and Keaton Wagler, like all these guys and names that you learned about in the NCAA tournament, if you weren't following college basketball that closely, some of those guards are going to be really dynamic.
1: Yeah, no, I agree there. So as a Heat fan, I just need them to get the most, or obviously they're not going to get the most dynamic guy up top, but just get one of those guys that could change the tenor of the franchise, because as we've talked about off air, the only way to get good now is through the draft. So you got to hit on these draft picks wherever you're slotted at, whether it's 1, 13, 8, 7, 6, 7. Anyway, you have to be able to, you know, hope you can identify talent and identify talent that could turn into something that could change the trajectory of your franchise. I think, you know, I was having a discussion with some of my friends with the Rockets. The reason why they've ended up in the position that they're in is because, yes, they had all those picks, but they missed on a lot of them or got a lesser guy. So back to your point about just getting some dynamic guards or getting the dynamic player, got to find that right guy that can help change the trajectory of your franchise.
0: Yeah, I mean, and there's a lot of them that are there. I mean, it really is. This is one of the more stacked drafts we've seen in the better part of the last 10 years plus for the NBA. So there's going to be a lot of teams lusting to try to get to the top of this thing when it's all said and done. So we got a little bit more NBA playoffs to do before we get to the draft. And we've got a series that is now knotted up at two games apiece between the T-Wolves and Spurs. More to dive into between both of those teams, and we're going to do it next right here on Game Night. He's DJ Bieniemy. I'm Mark Zeno. This has been Game Night on ESPN Radio, the ESPN app, SiriusXM, Channel 80. More NBA playoffs coming up next.
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24: I'm John Ryder. The Timberwolves get past the Spurs 114-109 to even their West semifinal series at 2. Victor Wembanyama tossed from the game, ejected to the second quarter for elbowing Naz Reid. Anthony Edwards had a game-high 36, 16 of those in the fourth quarter. So Spurs and Timberwolves series knotted at 2 with Game 5 on Tuesday night in San Antonio. Meanwhile, the Knicks are moving on to the East Finals for the second straight season, and they do it in easy fashion, clobbering the 76ers 144-114 for the series sweep. New York knocking down 25 threes. They were 57% shooting from distance. NBA draft lottery announced earlier. The Wizards get the top pick. The Jazz get the second selection, followed by the Grizzlies and the Bulls. ESPN's Jay Billis on the draft.
25: There's still a lot of tough decisions to make, and it's not a no-brainer at number one. A.J. DiBonta and Darren Peterson, that's going to be a tough decision for Washington. And we have some years where you say it's a no-brainer. This is not. And you've got a number of difficult decisions that are going to be made throughout the top 10.
26: Yeah.
25: But the good news is that no matter where you fall in the top 10, you're going to get a really good player. This is a deep draft of star caliber talent.
24: Jay Billis on the draft telecast on ABC. To the NHL in the Stanley Cup playoffs second round. Got game 4 in Anaheim on ESPN TV. The Ducks and Golden Knights tied at 2. 5 minutes into the second period, Vegas has a 2-1 series lead. The Canadiens annihilate the Sabres 6-2 in game 3 in Montreal to take a 2-1 series lead.
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0: Sunday, May 10th, 2026. 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
1: How does it get more dangerous than that?
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1: Every criteria is met here, Zach Zarba.
2: After review, there is wind-up impact and follow-through above the neck of an opponent. It is unnecessary and excessive in contact by Wimbanyama. It meets all the criteria and has been upgraded to a flagrant foul penalty, too. Wimbanyama's been dealt.
1: It's perfectly executed by the officials. That's exactly right. Wemby may have just changed this series. He's gone. A flagrant two. He claps his hands, gives his teammates some hugs, daps them up, but he's done.
3: KFAN Sports Radio with the call. Wemby was done. The Spurs are done in game two. They fall 114-109 to the Minnesota Timberwolves, who tie the series up at two games apiece. It's Game Night on ESPN Radio, the ESPN app. Mark Zeno and DJ Bienname. 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Look, obviously a game-changing call here, and the official did nail that perfectly. I mean, there was not any misunderstanding of what exactly went on there. So good for the officials. But look, I thought it merited a flagrant two and an ejection. I didn't have a problem with it. I think you call the game the way you call the game, and I thought the officials handled it correctly. To your point earlier, DJ, about it being an entertainment product, yes, but you know, it doesn't mean that you know, a Lamborghini is a fast car. It doesn't mean you take it 100 miles an hour down the road of the side street.
4: That's fair. Not on the side street, but on the highway. You know, on the Texas freeway. Maybe you go maybe 95. But you know, the funniest thing, I don't know. We haven't touched on this yet. I don't think Wemby knew what a flagrant two results in. Cause I saw him on the bench. He said, "Flagrant two. That means I'm ejected." Yes, Wemby, that means you're ejected. You have to go.
3: You ain't got
4: to
3: go home, but you got to get a heck on up out of here.
4: Yeah. So I think he was the one person that didn't understand what a flagrant two was. But, you know, I hated the ejection. I hated a lot of things. I hated the ejection. I hated De'Aaron Fox not coming through. I hated Mitch Johnson's reaction to the ejection in the press conference. It seemed like I hated a lot of the Spurs reactions and Spurs stuff right now. So, you know, I had them get into the NBA Finals, but I feel like there's a lot of weakling juice that they're kind of spewing out on the court. So, but again, I didn't love the ejection because, again, I want to see the one guy who clearly can challenge the throne for the greatest of all time with LeBron and Michael, because I think Wemby has that type of talent, and I want to see him go on this playoff run, and it sucks that we weren't able to see it. I saw a stat earlier that was the earliest a NBA star has been, an NBA all-star has been ejected in a playoff game in so long. Like, it's been so long that since that's happened, and obviously that alters the trajectory of a game. So I know you felt like it should have been, you got called a game the way you got to call it, but I feel like a lot of us missed out on something fun in terms of a watch. Cause I would love to see how they was going to react to him throwing that elbow.
3: Yeah, I mean, look, it certainly would have ignited a response from Minnesota, to say the least, in the whole thing. But, you know, again, Wemby gets ejected. Minnesota takes advantage. They win the game by five. They tie the series up at two. Let's hear from Chris Finch, the Timberwolves head coach, after the game.
5: Chris, you guys are down eight there in the fourth quarter. What did you see from your group collectively to dig this one out?
6: You know, it's just more physicality, standing up these drives. You know, they were bullying us in the paint for a lot of the time leading up to that. And, you know, we weren't doing a good enough job of standing up those drives right there. Rebounded well, obviously, and got hot. And we rode that a little bit. So
5: I know you've seen Ant in these before, but, you know, with almost a season on the line here, and to see him come through like that, just how do you sum up what he gave you?
6: No, it was awesome. It was special. You know, this is what he loves. This is what he lives for. You know, not just big games, but big moments. And you know, I thought, you know, for the most part, when he wasn't doubled, you know, he got to his stuff quick and clean, and you know, just kind of figured out how to get separation, and that was just all that he needed. So.
7: Chris, just with Ant and kind of seeing him put together a lot of good playoff games over the years, where might this one rank in terms of the circumstances with his knees and everything that's been bad?
6: I mean, up near the top for sure. It's hard to go back and think about all of those games when you're just coming out of a game like that, but certainly up there. Yeah, I thought he's kind of, that's who he is. That's who you need him to be. We're lucky to have him, and he's special, no doubt, especially given what he's been fighting through over the last month and a half.
8: When so much of your game plan is against what Victor can do on both sides, when he gets ejected with that flagrant two in the second quarter, does it take guys a little bit to adjust to, like, what we talked about coming in probably has to shift right now?
6: Well, some of that, but I thought we let our mind slip more than anything else. I thought offensively we were really doing a lot of good things, and then I felt like we lost our way a little bit and kind of, you know, gave them life. I thought we had a chance to, I mean, we never expected them just to go away. They won a game in the Portland series without Wembanyama, so they're a very good, very good team. They played a lot without him this year at different times, so they're comfortable with that. The mindset, you know, we had to get dialed back in to getting back to playing smarter basketball. Beginning of the third wasn't smart basketball. We turned it over a bunch. You know, that was really what flipped the game on us, was our turnovers more than anything else. But we knew with a lot of small lineup, it was going to be just a contain the ball game. So we talked about that at halftime.
9: So that was Chris Finch again after the game and responding to, you know, the ejection of Victor Wembanyama. And I think, you know, this Minnesota team really just found a lot. And Anthony Edwards, again, he's not going to get a ton of credit for the level of play that he put forth tonight. Mm-hmm. But like I said, I mean, the outlook for this series was that Minnesota didn't really stand a chance.
10: Right.
9: Mostly because Anthony Edwards was hobbled coming into the series, didn't know if he was going to play, somehow gutted out, 20 minutes in game one in a game that they lost, or a game that they won, rather, and then, you know, gutted out another 20 in game two where they got crushed. But, you know, these are all-time playoff performances for Anthony Edwards. And like I said, it doesn't get a lot of attention the way we do with some other stars, but he certainly laid it all on the line tonight.
10: Yeah, I completely agree there. I guess I said, like, Anthony Edwards kind of reminds me a lot of a young Dwayne Wade, obviously with a three-point shot. He has flares of MJ in terms of the competitive streak, the high-flying ability. Watching Anthony Edwards plays, it makes sense why so many people gravitate towards his play style. Because, again, you know, we love nostalgia, whether you well like to admit it or not. And Anthony Edwards feels like a throwback classic two-guard, where I'm going to get buckets, I'm going to defend at a high level, I'm going to talk trash, I'm going to bark, and I'm going to be able to will my team to victories at times. And I think that's something that separates a guy like him, who I view as a superstar, versus a guy like Donovan Mitchell, who I view as just a star, right? There's certain guys that can find ways to will their team to victories, and Anthony Edwards is solely in that bunch. Again, in my eyes, he's a superstar, and I think if they're able to pull this series out, they're going to give the OKC all that they can ask for, right? I think this probably still lose to OKC, because I think OKC is going to probably win the chip, you know, go win the chip. You know, we're not worried about the Knicks, but that's not
9: settle,
10: there.
9: Settle in. It's not start picking fights.
10: But, yeah, like, again, like, I love watching Anthony Edwards play, because it reminds me of my favorite player of all time, again, Dwayne Wade.
9: Well, Naz Reid was the guy who took the elbow from Victor Wembanyama that got him ejected. Here's Naz Reid after the game about what had happened.
11: In terms of taking the elbow, were you surprised? How much did it impact you? How much did it hurt? And have you been hit like that before in this game?
12: Pain is weakness leaving the body. That's it.
10: That's my type of answer. I ain't gonna lie. That's my type of answer. Pain is weakness leaving the body. You know, I'm actually... I haven't told you guys this. So I train kids on the side. Like, I'm a speed trainer, speed cook. I ran track in college. I'm going to use that line. I got a kid. I got two kids in the morning. One at 5:30, one at 8. I'm using that in the morning.
9: I only chuckled because, again, like, you know, being in the military for 20 years, we've not been hearing that forever. You know, that's the kind of thing that that quirky drill sergeants say to you. You know, pain is weakness leaving the body. And I'm like, hey there, pal. Okay, my pain is still in my body. Okay, don't tell me what I'm feeling right now. No, but I mean, look, all of this, you know, boils down to the fact that still, I think what's going to get overlooked is the three-point shooting of San Antonio is critical to their success. Okay. Because if you go back to the games that they have lost in this postseason, right? and and what has developed. The game that Victor Wembanyama got knocked out against the Portland Trailblazers, they shot 29% from three. They lost. Opening game, game one, they shot 28% from three. They lost with Victor Wembanyama in the entire game. And then once again in this game, they shot 23% from three. It is a running theme, with or without Wembanyama in the court. This is going to get lost in this conversation tomorrow. No one's going to sit there and talk about anything other than Wemby being out. Should it have been a flagrant? Should it have been an ejection? Blah, blah, blah. The reality is that if you want to beat the San Antonio Spurs, you have got to prevent them from making three-point shots. Or the reality is that if they just have a bad night from three, anybody can take them out. So, and when they go to play, when they go to play OKC, guess what? OKC can defend inside and outside, which is why I don't think the Spurs really stand a chance against the Thunder.
10: So my question back to you, I'm going to kick it back to you, is you say if you can limit them from the three-point line or they have an off day from three, you have a good chance at beating them. How, with the way the NBA is today, how much different is that from any other team?
9: Well, it's a fair point. You're not wrong in that. But it's one of those things where the Celtics were live and die by it. They took 45, 49 a game. That's not the Spurs.
10: Right.
9: They don't do that, right? I mean, I can go back to it again here real quick. The number of threes that they took in those games, because they don't average the same amount as Boston does. Even tonight, right, they only took 26 of them, whereas the Celtics are up in the high 30s with the number that they take. Oh, by the way, San Antonio still shot 48% from the field in this game. So it's not like they had a bad night overall. But to your point, that's fair about anybody, but it just seems to be when you have Victor Wembanyama, if you take that other part of their game away, defending Wemby becomes a little bit less of a chore. All right, up next, we're going to go around the diamond, game night on ESPN Radio.
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0: 3-2 to Thomas. Swing and a miss, struck him out. Got him with the cutter and a 1-2-3 ninth. The save for Jansen. And the Tigers, using six pitchers in a true bullpen game tonight, a team that is saddled with injuries and a suspension, and they avoid getting swept by the Royals.
1: That was a call on ESPN Radio as the Tigers beat the Royals 6-3. 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Mark Zeno, DJ Bieniemy on the call tonight. Joining us now, Buster Olney, ESPN MLB insider. Buster, I know that you have your podcast here. I also know that we have various injuries named after pitchers in Major League Baseball. They have Tommy John surgery, but apparently you're going to tell us that apparently Tarik Skubal has his own surgery now named after him.
2: Yeah, Scott Boras, his agent, when I talked to him earlier today, referred to it as a Skubal scope, which is actually what... You know, and Scott had mentioned this to me in a conversation the other day, and I said, hey, you got to come on the, you know, come on the podcast and talk about it because it's such an unusual, it's a new surgery. I can't tell you that it's new for anybody. I mean, you know, maybe some amateur player got it. But Dr. Neil Eletrosh recommended that as Tarik Skubal needed a bone chip removed from his elbow, rather than go with a typical arthroscopy that, you know, usually holds pitchers out for 2 to 3 months, he suggested this nanoscope where, you know, as Scott said, it's like a very thin camera that is inserted into the elbow. He said it's the equivalent in terms of width to like getting a shot. And Skubal went through this. And what that means is, because it was not as invasive as some of the other procedures, it means that he doesn't have to go through, you know, a shutdown, then rehab, then build back up with pitch count, which is how you get to 3 months. There's optimism in the Tigers clubhouse that he's going to be back in about a month.
1: Wow.
2: Which is crazy. Now, that would be great for the Tigers. It would be great for Tarik Skubal, who's eligible for free agency in the fall. And that's, to me, why it was important to get Scott on the record to say that, because it's certainly an important development in Skubal's career.
3: The NL right now has 8 teams that are above 500, but the AL only has like 4. What do you think is the biggest reason for just the complete mediocrity that's going on in the American League right now?
2: So my experience is that when you have the best teams, and in this case right now in this era, it's the Dodgers. It used to be like Red Sox versus Yankees. You have the arms race that pushes all the teams in that particular league. Mm. And so the biggest arms race going on now is in the National League, where teams like the Mets, you know, Phillies, are going to spend to try to keep up with the Dodgers. And so the National League is, I think, markedly the better league. On the other hand, the American League has become the league of opportunity because you've got the Yankees and you've got the Rays. The Rays are at the top of the American League East now. The Yankees are a game behind them. And then you have the A's, one game or two games over 500, and then all of their teams are under 500, which means that if you are the Red Sox, you are Detroit, you are Toronto, you're Seattle, and you've either underperformed, you've been hit by a, you know, wave of injuries, there is a lot of time to try to figure things out. Think about it today. At this moment, guys, the number one seed in the American League would be the Tampa Bay Rays. The number two seed would be the A's. Mm. I mean, that tells you, and there isn't a single American League Central team that has a record over 500. The National League, on the other hand, much more competitive, which is why if you're a team like the Mets, that mountain you'd have to climb is much higher versus being in the American League.
1: He's Buster Olney, ESPN MLB insider here on Game Night on ESPN Radio, the ESPN app. The Yankees, who look so good so far, just get swept by the Brewers. Buster, the Yankees are 25-7 against teams that are under 500. They're now 1-8 against teams with a winning record this year. They have four players in their starting lineup who are batting .202 or less. Like, is this team a paper tiger and just beating up on bad teams at this point?
2: So, I mean, you can answer that being a Yankees guy, right?
1: Mm-hmm.
2: Like, how are you feeling about this team right now?
1: I think they're fugazi. I don't. Listen, that Here is the reality is that Aaron Judge is good enough to carry any lineup, and Ben Rice right behind him and Cody are really doing a bulk of the offense. Yes, the pitching has been great. You cannot deny the Yankees' pitching has been fantastic. But you saw what happened when they ran up against good pitching like they did in Milwaukee. They don't match up well because they don't have enough contact hitters. And guys, if they don't hit home runs, they don't score. So I just don't feel like – I mean, look, my negativity towards the Yankees continues to grow.

0: that we just talked about.
1: Right.
0: Like, they will run away and hide. But here's the thing I know about Brian Cashman, their general manager, is that when you get to the trade deadline, if he feels like that he is a team that might go over the top, they will be aggressive. And so the best bullpen options, which is, to me, clearly their biggest need, is to add in that in the bullpen. I think they're going to be adding a lot before the trade deadline. You're going to have some spillover as Cole and Rodon come back. They're going to be, you know, potentially Weathers gets bumped to the bullpen. I think by the time we get to October, it's going to be a really good team. But to your point, because it's the American League, it might be that they're kind of like, you know, the MAC-10 going up against, you know, the SEC once you get into the playoffs, because the National League is a lot better across the board.
2: He is Buster on the ESPN MLB Insider. Thanks so much for the time tonight, Buster. We appreciate it.
0: Absolutely. Great to talk with you guys.
1: Yeah, I mean, look, I Buster knows better than I would, to say the least. But I'm always curious, you're always skeptical of teams in general, you know, at the beginning of the year. And we see this sometimes in the NFL and not so much in the NBA, but because there's such a gap between the haves and the have-nots. But, you know, I say it all the time, DJ, like September is fool's gold in the NFL.
3: Right.
1: Teams aren't what they are. We don't know what they are. They haven't figured each other out yet. They haven't figured themselves out yet. And so going 3-1 in September doesn't mean you're going to be a playoff team. It's better than going 1-3. But absolutely, the point is that, like, it's just hard to figure out who's what. And I see a lot of that with the Yankees right now, that this is not a team that looks like they can go up against the best teams and hit enough to score runs. Because if they don't hit home runs, they don't push the ball across the plate.
3: You seem like a very skeptical New York scorn fan that is always going to be on a pessimistic side until they give you a reason to have optimism. And I have to respect it. I got to respect it. That's not me, but I get it.
1: I have to trust what I see at this point in time. Now, Knicks, on the other hand, I'm very optimistic at this point in time. I don't want to get too far. Stop rolling your eyes. I don't want to get too far ahead of myself yet, but the only team that can beat OKC is the New York Knicks. Speaking of which, they brought out the brooms in Philadelphia and a whole lot more. That's next. It's Game Night on ESPN Radio and the ESPN app.
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0: SportsCenter. I'm Scott Ryder. The Timberwolves edged the Spurs 114-109 at Game 4 of their West semifinal series in Minnesota. Anthony Edwards, 16 of his game-high 36, coming in the fourth quarter. Victor Wembanyama tossed in the second quarter for elbowing Naz Reid. Series is now tied at 2. Game 5 was on Tuesday night in San Antonio. That was Wembanyama's first career ejection. Knicks advancing to the East Finals for the second straight year as they blow out the 76ers 144-114. Washington wins the NBA draft lottery. Wizards get the top overall pick, followed by the Jazz, Grizzlies, and Bulls. Stanley Cup playoffs round 2. Ducks have taken a 3-2 lead on the Golden Knights late in the second period. You can watch the game on ESPN as Anaheim looks to even the series at 2. Canadians now have a 2-1 series lead on the Sabres. Montreal wins in a 6-2 rout. In baseball, a walkout in Milwaukee.
1: Opening pitch to Terang. Fly ball, center field. It's hit well. Grisham back. It is gone! Another Mother's Day miracle for the Brewers. Straight away, center field, number 6 for Bryce Terang, and it's a walk-off for the crew of the Knights.
0: And that walk-off with 2 outs in the ninth. Call on 620 WTMJ. Brewers have won 4 straight. They have a 3-game sweep of the Yankees, 4-3. The final score, Aaron Judge at his 16th home run in the loss. He's tied with Kyle Schwarber for the Major League lead. Tampa Bay now 1 up on New York. Rays beat the Red Sox at Fenway 4-1.
2: Hey, it's Evan Cohen. Coming up Monday, the draft is done. Mini camps are wrapping up, but it's never too early to tell you the biggest roster holes for Super Bowl contenders. 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
3: .141-112 New York. Dottier, 3 from the left. There it is. He hits the 25th three-pointer for the Knicks, tying an NBA playoff record.
4: It was a good old-fashioned beating outside the woodshed. 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That was a call on ESPN Radio. As the Knicks pummel the Philadelphia 76ers 144-114, a 30-point victory. They sweep them right out of the playoffs. The Knicks have now won 6 straight playoff games and look all but unbeatable at this point in time, particularly in the East. They'll await the winner of the Cavaliers and Pistons series in the Eastern Conference Finals in a place that the Knicks demanded they get back to. When they fired Tom Thibodeau, they demanded they get back to this spot to be in the Eastern Conference Finals again and now get to the NBA Finals. They are here. Mark Zeno and DJ Bieniemy with you. Look, you can't deny what the Knicks have done to this point, DJ. They look like a whole different team from what they were in the regular season. That said, I'm not, you know, going to ignore the fact that they still have to win one more series, but boy, do they look like a juggernaut right now.
5: They look really good, you know, when you beat up on a beat up and beat down Sixers team. They look good. I give them that. You know, you beat up on a, you know, a Hawks team that, you know, the Hawks, they beat up on a easy schedule. You know, the Hawks weren't as good what their record really was. But You have to give credit where credit is due because they are put up some historic numbers. I know we had some numbers sent out to us earlier basically just saying how they have the highest point differential since the Thunder of last year. How they're averaging like 120 points. Like, those numbers cannot be ignored. I don't care who you're playing against. You know, again, they got a point of a 194 in 10 games this season, which is the best in 10-game span ever since the 2017 Warriors where they had Durant. Now, let's not get ahead of ourselves and not compare them to the Warriors with Durant. But that's a wholly, totally different monster. But I think the fact that they are dominating the way that they are, you have to give credit to that. But if they lose to the Pistons in the next round, it's all for naught. None of it matters. None of it matters.
2: No, you're not wrong in that. I mean, again, if they end up losing in the next round and don't get to the NBA Finals, it won't be pretty in New York, to say the least. But when you talk about what kind of has been impressive with this team, You know, there has been no regression to the mean so far.
5: Right.
2: It's now been 6 straight games where they've shot better than 50% from the field. Like, just as a numbers guy, right? Like, Forget, you know, analytics and sports betting and everything else, like the way I look through a lens at certain things, at some point it's got to come back down. I keep saying, when is the game that they're going to have this flat spot? When are they going to quote Nick, as Nick fans say? And it just hasn't happened. And you keep turning on the TV and you're almost like waiting. And then just everybody made a three. You and I made a three tonight for the Knicks. It's been that ridiculous. Like, yeah. They're not missing, which is crazy. We just talked earlier about the Spurs and having an off night shooting three, and look what happens. Right. Where has been the Knicks off shooting that in the last six games? Hasn't happened.
5: It hasn't happened. I mean, they've been rolling for the last seven games. Like, you're shorting them one game because, remember, they were down 2-1, and they rolled the Hawks after that, and then obviously they rolled the 76ers. It'll probably come down to earth once they see the Pistons. You know, the Pistons are rough riders. And you know, at the last season, they want to get their get back. And I think the Pistons can get their get back against the Knicks. So I do think eventually the shooting will come down. But regardless, you see Mikal Bridges play at a high level. You know, he's finally living up a little bit to what you had to give up to get him. Right? Obviously, when you had the
2: which was a whole lot.
5: A whole lot. You know, when OG Anunoby was healthy, he was looking good. Karl-Anthony Towns, as we had our earlier guy on talking about how they made Cat the facilitator, and how he's been able to have double-digit assist games and things of that nature. They do look like a team that could actually get to the NBA Finals. And in my opinion, if they don't get to the NBA Finals, it's an utter disappointment, because this, if there hasn't been a year, this is the year where it's like there's no excuses. Zero. None. None at all. Last year, they should have got there, but you could give somewhat of an excuse of they hadn't been to the conference finals since, I think, George Bush was in office. But that you know, a long time ago. But this time they have some experience, because I think that does play a huge factor with some of these playoff runs. I think the Spurs are going through it right now, right? Where Wemby doing something dumb, which puts the series at so much of an imbalance, where it's like, hey, you make a big mistake that can cost you potentially a series, right? The Knicks made a big mistake not closing out game one against the Pacers last year, and that theoretically cost them that series. Everything, the margin is so thin deep into the playoffs, and I think the Knicks having that experience, now there's really no excuse, since they're most likely going to see a team that doesn't have that much experience in the Pistons.
2: Well, let's hear from Mike Brown on the new level of focus that the Knicks have shown in the playoffs.
6: It's definitely been elevated in the playoffs. You know, our guys, they've tried to take it to another level with their focus on the details and their energy and effort level. And that's a lot of reason why we're playing pretty good basketball. As you know, when you talk about the elite and the great in any business, I don't care what business you're in, there's one word that stands out. It's the word consistency. The elite do it every play, even if it gets boring or monotonous, you know, and that's what we have to figure out to see if we can do. If we can do it every play, then we have a chance to be elite.
5: I'll say this, though. Even if they lose in the conference finals, it was the right move to move on from Thibodeau to get Mike Brown, because throughout Tibbs' run, they never, ever had a stretch in the playoff where they looked this dominant.
2: Right.
5: No matter who they were playing, right? They lost to an 8-seed Heat team, even though the Heat team was the best team in the East that year, but that's not here nor there. They obviously folded against the Pacers, where they should have won that series. And they obviously shouldn't have lost to the Hawks that one year, where Trae Young became the villain of New York.
2: Mm-hmm.
5: They never had a stretch where they looked like a team that could win a championship. And you can kind of feel that right now. Even like last year when they beat the Celtics, it took some miraculous comebacks. And the Celtics kind of more or less choking to even allow the Knicks to have that chance, right? This year, they feel like the team that's like, nah, like, we belong here. We feel like we look like we're the best. We can dominate you. We can really put our foot on your neck. Because that's what they did against the Hawks, and that's what they did against the 76ers. And you have to give credit to that, because at the end of the day, no matter who you're playing, it's still an NBA team, and it is playoff basketball. And when you can dominate of that magnitude, that always has to be noted. And Tibbs' team never gave you that feeling with the Knicks.
2: No, they didn't. And I think that's the one thing that feels different, you know, the level of dominance. It's not that they're winning. They're dominating from the first opening tip to, you know, all the way through the end of the game, they're playing complete basketball. Here's Jalen Brunson on what they're working on every single day to be the best they can.
7: I mean, it was a roller coaster for sure. I think outside of the New York Knicks organization, things looked worse than what they were from the outside looking in, but from everyone inside the building. And we were working every single day to be the best team we can be. That's all we were focusing on. And we had times where we was positive and negatives, ups and downs, but that's what our goal was. And so that's still our goal, be the best team we can be, continue to learn, continue to get better. And so the journey shows you who you are.
2: What's the ceiling for the Knicks? Do you have the same level of optimism I do that right the team that you've seen for the last seven games, do they match up well with the Thunder?
5: The only team I think match up well with the Thunder is the Spurs. So I think whoever comes out of the East is gonna get waxed by whoever comes out of the West, especially with OKC. I think whoever comes out of the East against OKC is gonna get waxed. That I make no qualms about. But I would say, as everything currently stands, even though as a Heat fan, it pains me to say this, the Knicks do have the best chance to defeat whoever comes out of the West. Because I do think that the Pistons, they'll just be a little bit too green, hypothetically, if they got to the finals to, you know, win in that situation. I think the Knicks would be, because they have guys that can defend the wings, right? You got OG, you got McHale. You have a closer in Brunson who can always get a shot off. You have size on the interior with Cat and Mitchell Robinson. And you have a really deep bench. Like, I think that's one thing that kind of goes under the radar is the amount of bodies they can bring into the game, whether it's McBride, obviously, whether it's
2: Mitchell Robinson.
5: Yeah, like, there's so many guys that you can kind of roll through that Rolodex to use. I'd even mention Josh Hart, who's kind of like that do-it-all, I'm going to call him a dirty player, even though he did try to break Jimmy Butler's ankle 2 years ago, but that's not there.
2: Oh, boy, here we go. Knew it was coming.
5: But, again, like, you have that type of guy that's willing to do all the dirty work, right? Like, Josh Hart, to me, is a 16-game type of player. Like, a guy that you know week game in, game out, is going to do all the dirty work. You got to have guys like that on your team. Mikal Bridges has played in the NBA Finals. He knows what it's like. He was up 2-0. And obviously, they blew that one. But, again, like, he's played in that situation. So, for me, from my viewpoint, they are the only team in the East that if you had they give them a puncher's chance, they could knock out most likely OKC.
2: It'll be interesting. I'm curious to see how much longer they can play at the pace that they are. At some point, I feel like it has to normalize, but we haven't seen it yet. They'll get plenty of rest, whoever they end up taking on, whether it's the Cavaliers or Detroit. So they'll be... certainly have fresh legs on them and health. You know, you're starting to see this now, too, real quickly with some of these other teams. Guys are getting banged up. You know, you're seeing bodies hit the floor, literally. You know, guys are getting tweaked. They've been playing a ton of basketball at a much higher rate now that they have there at any point in the regular season. And health is paramount in the playoffs. And the Knicks have had, knock on wood, have had the fortune of keeping everybody healthy to this point in time. All right, up next, Boyz II Men. They were from Philadelphia, and they sang End of the Road. Is it the end of the road in Philadelphia? It's next on ESPN Radio.
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0: It was a tough one in Philadelphia today. As Boys to Men asked that question, have the Sixers and Joel Embiid reached the end of the road? It's Game Night on ESPN Radio, the ESPN app, Sirius XM Channel 80, presented by Progressive Insurance. He's DJ Bien-Aimé. I'm Mark Zeno. After they get swept out of the postseason, again, the Sixers, who were the seventh seed, you know, got through the first round in the play-in tournament and ended up taking on the Boston Celtics and upset them after being down 3-1, maybe a little bit of promise, maybe a little bit of fool's gold, but thought maybe the Sixers, no one, I'm not sure anybody thought that they would get swept by the Knicks. I don't know if anybody thought that they would beat them in seven games, but certainly it was not just the sweep, it was the manner in which they got swept, basically demolished in three of the four games that were there. This team has a lot of questions in front of them. Here's Joel Embiid on his future with the 76ers.
1: I love Philly. You know, I've been here my whole career, you know, and yeah, a lot has happened. We haven't won, you know, but it's hard. You know, I've been doing this for a long time. It's hard to win in this league, and everything has to happen. You know, everybody has to be on the same page. Everybody has to play their best basketball, you know, at the same time. And, you know, it takes a lot to win, so we didn't get to reach that goal. I don't care, you know, losing first round, second round, it doesn't matter to me. Like, if you don't accomplish, you know, that goal. And quite frankly, New York, they were just better than us.
0: Yeah, I think that his future is certainly in doubt with Philadelphia. Where do they go next? I mean, this team has been trying to get over the hump for a while now and obviously hasn't been able to get it done. We talk so much about, you know, the path to getting better and how you close the gap. Philadelphia has not closed the gap on being a top two or three seed in this conference for a couple of years now. In fact, they've been trending in the other direction, despite the fact that they do have some good players and they do have a championship coach in Nick Nurse who has won titles before. But it doesn't seem like that Joel Embiid is going to be the centerpiece of a championship, at least not in Philadelphia.
2: This story long enough, right? It's kind of like with James Harden. Some people think he can, like, revert or I guess change the narrative on how he plays in the playoffs. And year after year, he shows up and reminds you why he has the narrative that he has. And Embiid is, he might not be a playoff dropper per se, but with him as your centerpiece, the furthest you can go, and it's been proven now, okay, now he's 32 and next playoff run, whenever that is, I mean, if it's next year, he'll be 33. The furthest you can go is the second round. And you have to ask yourself, if you're paying your best player 35% of your cap, as he's making $57 million next season, and the furthest you can go is the second round, you have to start asking yourself questions. What should we do next? The issue is, who's going to take on that atrocity of a contract? Well, it's great for him. Now, if a general manager actively trades for that roster, he should be fired at that moment right there. Because, again, Embiid is injury-prone. Him as your centerpiece can't get past the second round. And it's not like he's just kind of injury-prone. He has, like, career debilitating type of injuries. And, like, even, like, watching them against the Celtics or even against the Knicks, it was always, man, every fall was like, is this a serious injury? Is this going to be an injury? Things of that nature. So, for me, They do need to find a way to move on, but can they actually move on? Who's going to actually trade for Embiid?
0: Yeah, I mean, look, we asked a little bit of similar questions around, you know, the Houston Rockets to a certain extent, right? Like, who's going to trade for that contract with Kevin Durant? And granted, they're different players and they do different things, and one probably still has a little bit more gas left in the tank than the other. But with these albatross contracts that are hard to move, it gets to a point where teams are forced to just cut these guys for nothing or move on from them for nothing. And it doesn't make the path to getting better easier. But, you know, Philadelphia, like, coming out of the series against Boston, you know, I said to myself, maybe I undervalued this team a little bit. When you start to look at the lineup that they put out there, the big four guys that they had with Embiid, Maxey, Edgecombe, and Paul George, hey, maybe those guys, you know, and we gave them a little credit because the four didn't play together much this year. None of, due to suspensions and health and everything else, the guys didn't have a lot of time on the court together. So maybe they were better than what we thought. And then the Knicks said, nah, they're not. But I would tell you, too, in fairness to the 76ers, as we just talked about, like what the Knicks have done is probably more of a statement maybe of them elevating than necessarily the Sixers being this bad. Right? What the Knicks did offensively in the last four games, there's one or two teams in the league that would have even competed with them. Other than that, everybody would have got destroyed.
2: Well, yeah, for sure. But again, like when you're paying Paul George $50 million or close to it, or and he has a cap hit of 35%, and then you got Tyrese Maxey on a big contract, you got Joel Embiid on a big contract, you draft VJ, who has a lot of promise. Granted, he's young. You have a championship coach. People in Philly not trying to hear, like, oh, man, the Knicks are just way better than you. Like, nah, like, no, I don't want to hear that. I'm not even a Sixers fan, you know. So when you have that type of payroll, you're going to expect more return on your investment. And right now, it's fair to say, like, the Paul George signing has not worked at all. I mean, you've gotten a playoff, you've gotten a series win, which required a team to completely melt down and miss 1,000 threes. You know, Joel Embiid hasn't been able to stay healthy. But you can't then say, well, if Paul George is healthy and Joel Embiid isn't healthy and if they're all just there, well, you can't guarantee that because even in this playoff run, Joel Embiid missed multiple games in each series. So that's just kind of where I am on that. The Sixers have to figure out. I mean, in all honesty, they probably should just blow it up. I'm a big blow it up guy. Like I'm big on that. Like I need the Miami Heat to blow it up. I've been begging them to blow it up for some years now. In the NBA, you have to be bad to get good. You know, we talked about it off the air that the NBA has kind of pigeonholed themselves into where you have to be bad, like horrific, to even have a chance at becoming good again. Because by the new CBAs and things of that nature, you can't go the free agency route. Stars don't hit the free agency market. And if you want a star that's disgruntled, most likely you're going to have to trade basically the entire farm to get that player. And now once you trade for that player, he doesn't have the pieces around him and you're limited on assets to improve the roster around them, a la Milwaukee with Giannis. So that's kind of where I'm at on the Sixers. Yes, you're Knicks. I know you're blowing a lot of smoke up there. You know what? Today, which I understand, right? You should be happy. You should feel great about the Knicks. And they did some great things today. But if I'm a Sixers fan, I don't care that the Knicks have been playing well. My team shouldn't have allowed them to play as well as they did. We should have put water on that because the Hawks got two games. Why couldn't we just get one?
0: I mean, it's a fair point. The only thing I would say, the Knicks kind of handed those two games back to them, maybe learned from their mistakes. But
2: fair.
0: For Philadelphia, they more questions than answers at this point. Yep. And what do they do in the offseason? Because, as you mentioned, with the contracts they have, they're hamstrung. They really don't have anybody who can they can move off of or that would want any of those contracts for anything of value in return. So it's hard to move in that position when you're trying to reconstruct your roster. It doesn't leave you with a lot of space to be able to do so. And Philadelphia, like many teams, is literally stuck where they are right now and have to continue to run it back. And running it back in sports in today's day and age is a recipe for failure, not for success. Up next, things got chippy in Minnesota. It's Game Night on ESPN Radio and the ESPN app.
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1: I'm Chad Ryder. Victor Wembanyama ejected in the second quarter for elbowing Naz Reid in the jaw. The Spurs would have a fourth quarter lead, but the Timberwolves rally. They take San Antonio 114-109, even their West semifinal series at 2. Game 4 taking place in Minnesota, and Anthony Edwards, big part of the fourth quarter comeback, 16 of his game-high 36 in the fourth. As for the Knicks, they absolutely clobber the 76ers, 144-114 in the final as they move on to the East Finals. New York hitting 25 threes. They had six players score in double digits, led by Deuce McBride with 25. Now to the Stanley Cup playoffs. We've got a second-round game four in Anaheim right now, and the Ducks have a 4-2 lead on the Golden Knights with under 15 minutes to play in the third period. Alex Kalorn, go-ahead power play goal late in the second, also has an assist. Vegas has a 2-1 series lead. Game three in Montreal, and it was a blowout.
2: Here goes Valeno moving in. Valeno center and scores! Zach Beaulieu! And Beaulieu exchanges the Montreal lead to 3-1, just over halfway through game three.
1: The call on TSN 690. That was part of four unanswered goals for Montreal. And the Canadiens pound the Sabres 6-2 to take a 2-1 series lead. Sunday Night Baseball goes to the Tigers. They snap a five-game losing streak, defeating the Royals 6-3.
3: Hey, it's Evan Cohen. Coming up Monday as the NBA playoffs roll on, I'll tell you why what happens at the draft lottery will have the biggest impact on the offseason. It's on Sportsman, like 6 a.m. Eastern, right here on ESPN Radio, ESPN2, and ESPNU.

0: Sunday, May 10th, 2026. And this is Game Night.
1: Let's hear what Jack Zorba has to say. After review, there is wind-up impact and follow-through above the neck of an opponent. It is unnecessary and excessive, the contact by Wembanyama. It meets all the criteria and has been upgraded to a flagrant foul, penalty 2. Wembanyama's been ejected. Wow! Wow! Meets all the criteria for a flagrant penalty 2. Wow! And Victor Wembanyama has been ejected from this game. That I'm not going to be in agreement with on Zach Zorba and the crew here.
2: That was a call on WOAI. Like it or not, Victor Wembanyama booted from game 2. The Spurs go on to lose 114-109 to the Minnesota Timberwolves. That series knotted up at 2 games apiece. It's game night on ESPN Radio, the ESPN app. SiriusXM Channel 80, Mark Zeno and DJ Bienema. 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You and I are of the same mind. Look, it was a flagrant. It met everything. Where we kind of defer is that I think he should have been ejected. You don't want the biggest stars in the game not playing at the most critical points in a playoff series, right? Because it is an entertainment product. It is a television product. And yep. Wemby not being there certainly diminishes the value of that product. But I still think they got it right in doing it. Certainly understand it. I don't think there'll be anything further than this. Wemby's not a guy who is a repeat offender in any size, way, shape, or form at this point in his career. And he'll be back for game 5. But, again, tough for the Spurs to be able to recover from it. Nonetheless, I think the ejection was warranted.
3: Free Wemby. Free Wemby. You listen, man. I understand where you're coming from. I'm just being selfish because, again, like, the video doesn't look great. I can't make a great argument outside of it's an entertainment product, and we're here to see the stars. But, again, that was a tough elbow that he swung at Naz Reid. As you said, as Naz Reid said later on, pain is just weakness leaving the body, I guess. But either way, though, free Wemby. I hope they don't suspend him for game 5. If they suspend him for game 5, Adam Silver is losing his grip on what the main goal of a commissioner is to be. Is to make sure everybody's making more and more money, everybody's entertained, everybody's enjoying the product. And if you were to suspend Wemby for game 5, he is losing the complete plot. So I hope they don't do that, because Wemby isn't a repeat offender, as you said, because we saw the last time a suspension of this magnitude happened, obviously, was the 2016 NBA Finals. Mm-hmm. It basically changed the whole tenor of the series, and LeBron James and the Cavs were able to make a story comeback that should have never, ever, ever even came close to happening. So I hope Adam learned from that, because that took away history, and hopefully we don't have that situation happen in game 5.
2: Well, Mitch Johnson, the head coach of the Spurs, spoke on Wemby's ejection. He certainly was not happy with it.
4: It's getting to a point that if the people that are in charge of controlling the game and protecting the physicality of the game don't do that, then at some point he's going to have to protect himself. We've been asking him to do that now for a while. So that call, I'm glad Naz Reid was okay and sound like the call was warranted. But in terms of the game plan of every single team we face since that young man's been in the league, and the physicality that people try to impose on him and the lack of protection is really disappointing. And at some level, it's starting to get actually disgusting, just in terms of when he tries to fight through things and be professional and mature and deal with some of that stuff. I'm glad he took matters into his old hands. Again, not in terms of hitting Naz Reid, but let me be very clear about that. I'm glad Naz Reid was okay, and I didn't want him to elbow him. But he's going to have to protect himself if they're not. And I think it's disgusting.
2: Disgusting is the word. Yes, you and I discussed earlier, the only way to play Victor Wembanyama is to body him physically, because you can't stand there in front of him and give him space to move and operate, because he's one of one when it comes to physically what he can do. It felt like that his explanation was, it felt more whiny than anything else to me. I mean, he actually, yes, it should have been an ejection. Like, he almost said, like, that was the right call to make. Well, then, if it was the right call to make, what are you complaining about?
3: Man, I don't know who let him go up there without, you know, clearing his throat. Because not only did he sound whiny, he sounded like he had, like, some foam or mucus in his throat. He needed to cough and spit out something. Like, it was a combination of all kind of bad stuff. You're complaining. Your voice sounds cracked, like you just finished crying. Like, he did himself no favors in that aspect, at least from a PR and appearance standpoint. I had one of my friends text in the chat, what is this guy complaining about? What is this guy talking about? Like, if you want people to protect Wemby, you know what the Spurs should do? Sign guys that their main job is to protect Wemby, right? The Pacers did that when they went and signed James Johnson. The Heat gave Udonis Haslem a lifetime spot on the end of the bench solely just to protect Bam Adebayo, Jimmy Butler. The list goes on and on. We've had year after year where there's guys that are Rough Riders that are going to protect, like Draymond. Can't nobody ever touch Steph because of Draymond, right? Mm-hmm. So the Spurs should just get guys that will protect Wemby. Simple as that. Simple as that. You know what I'm saying? Like, the backup center, you know, now, listen, I agreed with his stance, but he was so quick to protect, you know, the women in the Magic City stuff. All right, well, let's go and protect Wemby. Do what you got to do to protect Wemby in that aspect so we don't have a coach crying on national TV after blowing an 8-point lead in the fourth quarter, not getting any stops down the stretch in the last 5 minutes, and then we can not have to worry about the refs, quote-unquote, protecting Wemby.
5: Yeah, and that's the interesting point about it. Like, it's, you know, the protection of Wemby isn't the official's job. Their job is to adjudicate the game the way they see it. They don't – you can't ask referees to protect your player from being fouled. I mean, that's just not – I mean, Shaquille O'Neal went through an entire career getting hacked all over the place.
3: Come on.
5: And no, nobody ever said, we need to protect Shaq. No, Shaq – Wemby's got to protect himself. And to a certain extent, that's what he was saying, that he did protect himself, but he did it in a way that was got him ejected from the game, so it was a lose-lose. Now, I know you don't want Wemby to be suspended for another game. Here's Kendrick Perkins, ESPN NBA analyst, on the ramifications or potential ramifications of the ejection of Wembanyama.
6: Well, you got to keep your composure. That's number one. Number two, it was the right call by the officials. You had to throw him out because we all saw that it was intentional. He looked at him, stared him down, and delivered a blow, and he could have seriously hurt it. Nas Reed in that moment. And so at that time, I understand the game plan time and time again is to go out there and get physical with Wemby, try to frustrate him, but he has to keep his composure. And it's going to be interesting to see what the league determines or what they come up with as they continue to investigate this situation, because if he's suspended for game five, man, this may change the whole dynamic of this series. And all of a sudden, you could be looking up, because right now, the Timberwolves should feel good headed back to San Antonio tied 2-2. But again, if Wemby is suspended game five and they shift and then Minnesota go in there and get the win, this is going to be one of these moments if Minnesota complete the mission that Wemby is going to look back and have all type of regrets. Because I truly believe, and I know I'm rolling with Minnesota in this series, but from what the Spurs been showing me, Wemby in that lineup, they really could go win the championship. But if he's not, Minnesota complete the mission, this is one of those seasons that he's definitely going to have in the back of his mind for the rest of his NBA career.
3: No, he's right there in that aspect. Like, Wemby as the superstar player, you can't put yourself in that position. You know, there's been a lot of times LeBron got hacked, got this and that. LeBron rarely ever reacted because you're too valuable and too important to your team, you know. And I think sometimes I wonder, does Wemby understand that, right? Because, like, Anthony Edwards understands he's the best player on the team, that how much they need him. Because you see it down the stretch where he's like, give me the ball, everybody got out the way, right? And I think sometimes Wemby kind of play, you know, I don't want to say patty cake. Patty cake is the wrong word, but almost in a sense, they plays along with his guys where it's like, hey, and we saw a little bit in game three, but sometimes, hey, I'm going to take over this game. I'm going to take over down the stretch. This is when they need me to take over down the stretch and go from there. And I think that what we just saw recently was a guy not understanding how important he is to his team and how that just you just can't put your team in that situation. Even though I don't think he should have been ejected, but hey, you know, by the letter of the law, I understand. Sadly, Mark, I understand.
5: Yeah, I mean, look, I don't think Wemby's in danger of being suspended. I just don't.
3: Right.
5: When you talk about the overall product and everything else, all that's going to factor into it. Not a guy who's been known to do this before. No reason to think that even if that was an intentional elbow, that it warranted anything other than an ejection from the game. The Spurs have paid the price by losing game four. We have a series knotted at two. You can't not put Wembanyama back out there. So I would be shocked. That I would be shocked at if they did not allow him to play in game five. And yes, Kendrick Perkins is correct. So it's a series-altering decision by the league. And I'm not sure that they want to set that precedent at this point in time. So there's a lot that will be decided over the course of the next 24 hours. Obviously, we'll hear from the league, I think, fairly quickly tomorrow on the status of Wemby as they go forward. I can't imagine they'll let that hang out there longer as they get set for Game 5. All right, up next, are they a lock to make the NBA Finals? That's next game night on ESPN Radio and the ESPN app.
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0: the Knicks a quarter century before making the conference finals a year ago. They're going back to back. The Knicks will carry a 7-game win streak into the Eastern Conference Finals. They finish a 4-game sweep of the Sixers with a dominating 144-114 closeout win.
1: Game night on ESPN Radio, the ESPN app, SiriusXM, Channel 80. That was the final call right here on ESPN Radio as the Knicks sweep the Sixers right out of the playoffs with a 144-114 win in Game 4. This team continues to just roll on like an absolute juggernaut at this point in time. They've now won 7 straight games. They've shot better than 50% from the field in the last 6 and have absolutely blown their opponents out along the way. One of the key centerpieces of that Knicks team, Karl-Anthony Towns, spoke about what he's seen from his team so far.
2: It's great when you see your team doing what we're doing and, having that kind of focus and discipline and execution. I've always said that the toughest game is the one that ends someone's season. And to see us taking that those words serious, it's great. It's great for us to see. But now we got to, we got to reset. We got to readjust, get our minds back in right, and enjoy this time with our family and, get back to business.
1: Well, business is what they've been handling to this point in time. I know that they still have another series to play. And the way they've looked so far, at least through the Philadelphia series, it doesn't look like Cleveland or Detroit really can match up with them at this point in time. Oh, you're shaking your head. Why are you shaking your head?
3: Well, Cleveland, yes, can't match up because they got James Harden on their team. But the Pistons, I'm sure the Pistons defensively will be able to slow them down. And obviously, I don't think you guys have a real answer for Cade Cunningham. So I don't think it would be like a foregone conclusion in that aspect, that's why I'm shaking my head. Because, like, the Pistons for sure would give them some real work from my viewpoint. Now, I think they get them some real work. You making it seem like they're just – like, if they play the Pistons, how many games do you think it would take for the Knicks to win? Would it be in 4 or 5?
1: Knicks in 6.
3: Okay. That's fair.
1: I mean, they're not going to sweep the Pistons. I don't think they would sweep the Pistons or the Cavs.
3: I think they would sweep the Cavs.
1: But I think that the way they've played over the last 5, 6, 7 games, nobody looks like a matchup for them right now. Not when you're shooting better than 50% against everybody. I mean, shooting cures all ills in basketball. Shots go down, everybody's better. And they just nobody has prevented them from making stops. Forget stopping Cade Cunningham for a minute. Does the Pistons' defense have an answer for the Knicks' offense at this point?
3: I'm sure they would. I mean, again, eventually, the Knicks are shooting so great that eventually it has to come back down to earth. I mean, you were just talking about that earlier. So eventually it has to come back down to earth. But let's say, for the sake of discussion, I'm going to be a nice Knicks
1: supporter today.
3: Let's say they get to the NBA Finals. Do you agree with Shaq that for them to win the championship, Cat has to play great? Because Brunson's going to play great. Brunson clearly has that it factor. I know that's a cliche, but that is 1,000% a real thing. Do you agree with Shaq when he was talking on, that one time after the game, that for them to win the championship when he was interviewing Cat, Cat has to be great for them to be able to knock off OKC? Do you agree with Shaq's statement?
1: Yeah, I mean, listen, Cat is fundamental to their success. There's no doubt about it, and he's proven that. I mean, but there is a world now where Cat is dishing out more assists than field goals he's making.
3: Yeah.
1: Which is, a different level or a different way the Knicks have played with him before. I keep going back to this big lineup that they keep trotting out there because I don't know that anybody can match up with them in the East with that lineup. When they had Mitchell Robinson in there in the front court, and you talk about OG being healthy, and obviously the Knicks sweeping was the best thing in the world for OG, who missed the last 2 games. But regardless, a healthy Knicks team with that front court, how does Detroit match up with that size-wise?
3: Yeah, I mean, that's a fair point. I think that
1: especially with Jalen Duren, by the way, especially with Jalen Duren not being really like anything on offense so far this postseason.
3: Yeah, he's been an atrocity right now. And And I know he's due for like a $250 million contract. They cannot give him that. That's how championship windows close. And when it closes, it gets shut. But, yeah, I think that's going to be a problem for them, for the Pistons on that front, that big lineup. But I do think they have the physicality to be able to deal with some of the length in that aspect. Because it's not like the Pistons are super undersized. I mean, they got a 6'7 point guard. Durham is obviously almost 7 feet, close to it. Obviously, you got Tobias Harris. Tobias is a very, very big guard. I mean, not guard, big forward, right? I think he's like 6'8". So I think size-wise, they would be able to handle deal with some of that. You have the other Thompson, who some people feel is arguably the best on-ball defender in the NBA. So I do feel like they would be able to match up defensively with how the Knicks have been playing offensively. Because, again, like, I'm not trying to hate. You know, I don't want to be the wet blanket, but it was the Hawks and the beat up 76ers. I'm you know, I don't want to be that guy, but hey.
1: No, look, it's fair. It's a simple point. Like the Knicks are showing you the gap between the top two and three and everybody else. And I think that's paramount in both conferences, right? I know the Celtics got knocked off, but the reality is that, you know, that Celtics team that lost was not the team that played all year long because they added Jason Tatum back into it. In theory, that should have made it better, but obviously it didn't. But, you know, to your point, I mean, this Knicks team right now is just playing a different level of basketball than they played all year long. They're playing their best basketball right now, which is where you want to be in the postseason. Here's Kendrick Perkins, ESPN NBA analyst on SportsCenter, about takeaways from

0: Once that happens, which will probably happen against Detroit, we will start to see the real Knicks. And another thing I want to point out, I want to see our team eventually adjust to Cat kind of being at that point center spot.
1: Yeah, it's going to be something that they're going to have to figure out and deal with. I mean, I don't think it's a hot take to say they could win it all. I think we just assume that Oklahoma City is that much better than everybody else. The NBA regular season is not the NBA postseason, and they haven't played anybody yet either, for the record. Up next, the WNBA opening weekend comes to a close. Plus, are the Pistons the biggest threat to knock off the Knicks in the East? That's next. 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
1: I'm Chad Ryder. Jim Rose get past the Spurs 114-109, the final in game four of their West semifinal series in Minnesota. Anthony Edwards with a game high 36 points, 16 of those in the fourth quarter as Minnesota rallied. Victor Wembanyama ejected in the second quarter with a flagrant two for elbowing Naz Reid in the jaw. His first career ejection, Spurs guard Dylan Harper on Wimby getting tossed.
2: You don't ever want anyone to get hurt. I mean, we all play the game we love, but you can see the frustration. You know, I can see what

0: from. You know, I don't think it was intentional, but it was more like they keep grabbing me. You know, I'm trying to protect myself because no one else gonna protect me. But I mean, we got his back, and I think that he's gonna learn from it. He's just known not to do that again.
1: And the series is now tied at 2 with Game 5 on Tuesday night in San Antonio. Knicks will be playing Game 1 of the East Finals. They get to the East Finals for the second straight season after crushing the 76ers 144-114 in the final. Six players in double digits. The Knicks knocked down 25 three-pointers. They made a record 11 in the first quarter. To the Stanley Cup playoffs, and it just finished up Game 4 in Anaheim of the second round, and the Ducks defeat the Golden Knights 4-3, so that series is now tied at 2. Montreal now with a 2-1 series lead on Buffalo after the Canadiens ripped the Sabres 6-2. Sunday night baseball, Tigers end a 5-game slide, getting past the Royals 6-3. Gage Workman, go-ahead 2-run homer in the 6th. It was his first Major League home run.
2: Hey, it's Evan Cohen. Coming up Monday as the NBA playoffs roll on, I'll tell you why what happens at the draft lottery will have the biggest impact on the offseason. 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
3: Game out on ESPN Radio, the ESPN app, Sirius XM, Channel 80, Mark Zeno, DJ Bieniemy. 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That's 888-729-3776. And as we take a break from the NBA playoffs, we get to the WNBA season that kicked off this weekend. Michael Volpe, ESPN senior women's basketball writer, joining us here on game night. Michael, welcome. The defending champion Aces, they knock off the Sparks 105-78. What's their ceiling this year, and are they destined to repeat? What's their outlook for the season look like in your eyes?
4: I do think that they are still the favorites to win the championship. Obviously, they had a rough opening game Saturday. That was right after their ring ceremony, and I think they admitted that emotionally they probably weren't as ready for that game as they wanted to be. But in some ways, it worked out for them to have to play the very next day because it's a team we've seen always respond pretty well to any sort of adversity or honestly any kind of embarrassment. And I think they were embarrassed with their opening day performance, and they felt pretty good today, shot 62% against the Sparks.
3: When you look at Caitlin Clark and the Indiana Fever, look, obviously all eyes are on her, but what are realistic expectations for her? And can she stay healthy? I mean, I didn't really think for after her collegiate career we'd see so many injuries for her, but can she stay healthy? And what's the ceiling for the Fever this year?
4: You know, you're right. She was remarkably healthy throughout her college career. Right now, it appears she's dealing with a little bit of a back issue. She had, hamstring and groin issues, some other leg issues last year. And, you know, you hope that that isn't something that just sort of continues to be a nagging factor for her. I thought she had a really good first game, first game back in the WNBA. Obviously, she's played with USA Basketball since last season. But in terms of the Fever ceiling, we're just going to have to see them play better defense. That wasn't something that they did particularly well in their opener. And in order for them to be a team that, say, makes it again to the semifinals or makes it further than that, they're going to have to defend a little bit better.
3: He's Michael Volpe, ESPN senior women's college basketball writer, rather, as we preview the WNBA opening weekend here on Game Night on ESPN Radio and the ESPN app. Early rookie of the year favorite. What are the expectations for some of these younger players who are making their debuts?
4: You know, I think a lot of us thought Olivia Miles, and she had a really good debut with the Minnesota Lynx. She was a number two pick. It's only been one number two pick that's actually won rookie of the year, and that was back in 2013 with Elena Deladon. But I think a lot of people see the fact she's going to have Miles is going to have such an opportunity to play a lot this year. They need her to be their point guard. So I think she's really the favorite. The other interesting thing is how many older rookies we have this year. Because of the higher salaries, we're seeing more of the European players come over. So technically, a lot of them are rookies, even though they're sometimes 27, 28 years old. It isn't really an accurate comparison in a lot of ways because they've played professionally, but technically they are rookies. All that said, I still think Olivia Miles is going to be the favorite, and I think she's going to just put up a lot of stats for Minnesota this year. They're going to need her, too.
3: A couple of final thoughts here from Michael Volpe, ESPN senior women's basketball writer, after the WNBA kicks off their opening weekend. Two new teams in the league this year, the Portland Fire, Toronto Tempo. Two-part question here. First, which one of those two teams has a better chance to make the playoffs? And now that we have some more expansion here, and we are up to, you know, 15 teams at this point in time, are we going to see realignment any point in time where we're going to set this thing into an Eastern Conference and a Western Conference kind of deal and reshape the playoff picture?
4: Yeah, it's a great question. You know, as you guys know, it used to be the case. We used to have a East and West, and that's the way that the playoffs were divided, as it is in the NBA. And, you know, that changed in 2016. So now, as you said, that they're up to 15 and will be up to 18 in a couple more years, it seems like it probably makes sense at that point to go back to that system. This system for the last decade has worked pretty well, but it seems like it's going to make sense at some point to divide East-West. And in terms of the expansion teams, right now I would say I lean a little bit more towards Toronto just because they got a few more really experienced players so far. Marina Mabry had a really good opening game for them. But it's going to be interesting to see if either one of those teams can do what Golden State did last year, which is make the playoffs. I think that might be a tougher ask. Golden State really surprised us with their ability to make the postseason last year. I don't know if Toronto or Portland can do it. If they do, that's for either one of them, that would be a really big accomplishment in their first season.
3: One more final thought here, Michael. Player that we're not talking enough about that's sort of poised to have a breakout year.
4: You know, I think it's interesting when you look at Kiki Iriafen. She was a lottery pick last year for Washington, and she and Sonia Citron, they were both lottery picks, really kind of carried that team last year. She's already off to a really good start. She played most of her career at Stanford, and I then went to USC. That's where she finished it. And I just think she's one of these really exciting young post players that could have a breakout year in her second season. A lot of times that's when we see players really take that next step up as professionals, is in their second year in the WNBA.
3: He's Michael Volpe, ESPN senior women's basketball writer. Hope you enjoyed the opening weekend of WNBA. Thanks for the time tonight. We appreciate it.
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3: 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With the Pistons and the Cavaliers coming up here in a series that, you know, so far has had the home team win every single game. Obviously, we're going to have game four tomorrow night in Cleveland, or Monday night, depending on where you are on the East Coast, if not. But you get the point. Cleveland may not win a road game this postseason, it feels like. They have been a dynamically different team, particularly offensively on the road, than they have been at home. They haven't scored less than 114 points at home and haven't lost a game yet. I don't know that they'll lose tomorrow night, or this evening, rather, if you're on the East Coast, like I said, on Monday night. But, you know, this is a team that has to figure out how to win on the road if they have any chance to not only get to the Eastern Conference Finals, but to the NBA Finals.
5: But let's be for real, though, right, with Cleveland particularly. They're not going anywhere. Like, I'm just being very honest, man. Like, I know we talked about it before. Last time I was on, Donovan Mitchell is not a superstar. And again, like, their running mate is James Harden. And James Harden is notorious for coming up small. That's just what he does. Like, we have too much evidence, right? We can go through a Rolodex of, you know, years of just him coming up short. If you wanted to, if you were playing spin the wheel and each slot had a date, you could spin the wheel and each date was a playoff game. I'm telling you, the majority of them would be he came up short. I'm just being honest. You can spin the wheel on the amount of games he's come up short. Granted, he did play well at the end of this past game, but still, Cleveland, just them making that type of trade had to be okay, we're going to go all in for this year. If we don't win, we're going to blow it up and maybe trade Donovan, let James Harden walk, and then just restart this whole entire thing and reset it. So I know Cleveland's been a completely different team versus at home, versus on the road, But I think that's par for the course when your two best players are, one is an undersized guard, and the other one is a guy that usually folds in these moments. So it doesn't surprise me at all. I fully expect the Pistons to win game four, take a 3-1 lead, and just get ready to see the Knicks in the next round.
3: I mean, I have a little bit more faith in the Cavaliers. I think, at least in this series that they're playing against Detroit. Like, you know, I'm not handing this series to Detroit just yet. The Cavaliers, it's weird because I've said this repeatedly about them. They have such a high ceiling, but they continually play to the floor. And that's where I find the problem is. They have the pieces to, you know, be a team that can be very competitive and make deep playoff runs, but they just haven't put it all together yet for one reason or another. This series, in reality, is boiled down to, as you sort of alluded to, Donovan Mitchell versus Cade Cunningham. Whichever guy has the better night, whichever guy has the bigger night and puts his team on his back is going to be the team that's going to end up winning a game. Donovan Mitchell hasn't been able to do it on the road. Cade Cunningham's had mixed results for the most part, at least through the series with the Magic. Even when he did play well, sometimes they lost games. So I'm not really sure who to trust at this point in time, but would it shock you if Cleveland won this series?
5: Yes, it would really? Absolutely shock me. Yeah, 1,000%. Because that would require James Harden and Donovan Mitchell. Well, one, Donovan Mitchell taking his team to a place he's never taken a team ever, right? And that would also require James Harden having to play well in game five and in game six and in game four, or at least two out of the three games. He'd have to play very, very well. And we know the later the series goes, the worse he gets. So, yeah, it would 1,000% shock me. 1,000%. Like that. If they were able to win this series, shame on the Pistons, period. Shame on the Pistons. Because this is not a team, like they have no business losing to the Cavs, in all honesty. No business whatsoever. And I like Donovan Mitchell. I think he's a star, not a superstar, but I think it's really his running mate. Like, Donovan's really a two on the championship team. If he's your one, your ceiling's usually going to be a second round. We saw him in Utah. We saw last year as the number one seed in the East. You got put out by the Pacers. We've seen it consistently year after year after year. If he's your best player, the furthest you can go is the second round. Now, if he's your second best player, then that's a different, totally different discussion.
3: Well, we'll find out more tomorrow night when the Cavs and Pistons play game four of their series. The brooms are brought out today in Philadelphia by the Knicks. Will the brooms be brought out Monday night in L.A.? We'll answer that question next. 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
6: 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Do the Lakers stand a chance? Down 0-3 to the Oklahoma City Thunder with game four tomorrow night as they try to avoid being swept. And look, I mean, it is a situation here where the Lakers have managed to stay close for a half of basketball. They've managed to be able to play their best for a half of basketball, and somehow 48 minutes of the Oklahoma City Thunder seem to overwhelm them. And in fairness, it's been a very shorthanded roster, right? It's not the best lineup the Lakers can trot out there with the Luka injury. But all that being said, you know, I don't know that there's a path to victory for the Lakers in any game. I've said repeatedly, the best way that they can try to win a game is just to play as fast as possible, as up-tempo as possible, and try to keep playing catch-up and score as much as possible in the game, because they don't have the horses in the barn to defend Oklahoma City. Even if they're 100% healthy, they couldn't defend Oklahoma City.
7: Yeah.
6: You know, them trying to play more defense now isn't going to work. You have to have Oklahoma City have a bad shooting night. That's one. And one that you're probably not going to affect all that much. It's just shots just are not going to fall. And you have to be able to take advantage with every possession that you have. You can't turn the ball over. So it's not an easy path at all for L.A.
7: They were facing an uphill battle coming into the playoffs. Well, not playoffs, but this series. And the way it just currently stands, when you don't have enough, it shows very quickly. They were able to squeak by. Not squeak by, that's the wrong word, but get by the Rockets because they took advantage of the Rockets' inexperience, some of the injuries, and some of the flaws that the Rockets have. But the OKC, it doesn't have too many flaws, and the Lakers are an older team that has to play, you know, at times, has to just play up-tempo because they can't really generate a lot of clean looks in the half court. Because obviously OKC's defense is really good, and the Lakers kind of struggled generating hot open looks in a half court against the Rockets also. That wasn't a clean game in that aspect either. So without Luka, and granted, the last time they had Luka, the OKC destroyed them. It was basically, you know, a catastrophe because everything that can go wrong went wrong. But I would say that the fact that the Lakers are even here should be commended. 1,000% should be commended because yeah, a lot of people had a lot of questions about them coming into the playoffs, and yeah, they were able to take down an injured Rockets team. We all knew coming into this, as you said, they didn't have much of a chance against the OKC Thunder. So now that it's looking like they're going to be done, the question in the eyeballs turn to LeBron, right? Do they bring him back? Do they keep him? Mark, do you think they should bring him back? Do you think they should keep him? I'm of the mindset that they should, but what do you think?
6: I mean, it's a tough decision. You can't underscore that. You know, you're talking about one of the two greatest players ever to put on, you know, basketball sneakers. So to make the decision to move on, you know, it's always difficult. But in reality, it's not a decision the Lakers are going to make on their own. I'd be surprised if that's how it goes, if they make the decision without, you know, LeBron being the driving force behind the decision. This is still a Lakers team that, you know, is now set to build around Luka Doncic going forward. And, you know, does LeBron want to continue on with that? Do the Lakers want to continue on with him? I mean, it's fair to say the Lakers aren't a better team without him.
7: Right.
6: They're not better without him. I mean, unless they have somebody else who can replace him. But as of right now, if they just say, okay, we're not bringing him back and we're going to move on, they're not a better team without him until they find an option that can, you know, bring his production and more. To replace him. So, The point is that, you know, I don't think this is the last time we see him in a Lakers uniform. If it is, it's because he has chosen to retire.
7: Mm.
6: I don't think LeBron is going to go play somewhere else.
7: Right, right.
6: I have a hard time believing that at this point in time.
7: And, like, where could he go? You know, like, go back to Cleveland? Cleveland might blow it up after this. I've seen people float out the Knicks. But the Knicks don't need to add a LeBron-type figure.
6: No.
7: To because LeBron takes up a lot of oxygen, and not saying LeBron could not fit in, but what role is he going to play? Is he going to be?
6: I don't think LeBron would ever play in New York anyway.
7: Yeah. So you know, yeah, I don't. There's not really many places he can go. Maybe he could try to go to with Golden State, and they can have the the nursery home.
6: Yep.
7: The nursery home Warriors.
6: The old man YMCA team.
7: You know. Hey, I would actually enjoy watching that. You got Jimmy, Bron, Steph, Draymond. You know, they might.
6: They would play about 8 games the entire year together. Like, that's the reality of it.
7: Right. But, hey, that wouldn't be bad. I wouldn't mind watching that. But, yeah, like, there's not really too many places LeBron can go because LeBron takes up so much oxygen in the room, and rightfully so. He's arguably the greatest player ever. Obviously, like, I got him number 2, but a guy like that, you bring him in. He's still obviously very, very capable. You bring him into your room, everything has to revolve around him and fit around him. Because even like when he became the third option for the Lakers, that wasn't a decision that the Lakers made. That was just kind of like LeBron just doing that, right? Like, it's kind of even hard to give him that role. He has to kind of put that role on himself, right? So for me, I think they should keep him. Because I think with Luka, their best chance at maximizing that is keeping a guy like LeBron. Because even LeBron leaves, how do you fill that void? You know, like, it's going to be very, very hard to fill that void. It's not like you're going to be able to find 3 free agents, Kate, that can give you the same value that even a LeBron at 41, 42 provides you.
6: Yeah, I mean, look, not an easy decision, but I think the basketball portion of the decision is easier. The basketball portion says you move on from the old guy, rebuild around Luka, and try to put as many pieces in place, you know, to make your team better. That's the basketball part of it, but it's never that simple. There's a money portion to it. There's a personality portion to it. There's a production portion to it. Like, you know, and then there's the whole, you know, moving on from there, one of the greatest players to ever play basketball. So there's all that rolls into this whole thing. And the Lakers front office is going to have to figure this out. I mean, you know, there isn't much that they can do at this point in time to overcome with Oklahoma City. They're going to end up packing it in and calling it a season tomorrow night, and they'll say do it in front of their home fans and say goodbye and thanks for the season, and they'll move on. But I can't envision a world where this decision gets made. It'll be very Aaron Rodgers-esque, right? We're all going to be sitting here waiting for LeBron to tell us what he's going to do next.
7: Right.
6: You know, what decision he's going to make about his future. And then, you know, we'll figure it out from there. So that's kind of where this whole thing goes.
7: That's kind of where I'm at. But I think the biggest difference for me is Aaron was still playing. I mean, LeBron's playing very well. Aaron is such a shell.
6: Yeah, it's an wasn't comparing the players and the production, right. Just more of the situation. So, Lakers and Thunder tomorrow night. NBA playoffs on ESPN Radio. 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That'll wrap things up for us here on game night on this Sunday evening to Monday morning. For DJ Benjamin, Mark Zeno. 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
1: Ant and the Wolves try to even the series against Wemby and the Spurs.
2: Harper lost it off his own foot. Here's TJ Shen. Off to Ant. Here comes the boom! A throwdown for Edwards. Give him 11 points here in the opening quarter. The Wolves are within two.
1: It's deja vu all over again in Philly.
3: Bridges, six to shoot. Slings it over to Hart. His three, good! Tying the NBA playoff record for threes and a half. That's 18 for the Knicks.
1: Maybe tanking does pay off after all.
4: There's still a lot of tough decisions to make, and it's not a no-brainer at number one. A.J. DiBonta and Darren Peterson, that's going to be a tough decision. And we have some years where you say it's a no-brainer. This is not.
1: Mother's Day madness on the diamond.
5: Swung on line deep to right. That one is on its way, and that one is gone.
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5: Goodness, Kyle Schwarber is out of this world hot right now.
1: Plus, going for the series lead in Montreal.
7: There's the shot off the back of the net. Scores! Tage Thompson takes it off the wall. And 53 seconds into this game in Montreal, the Buffalo Sabres take a 1-0 lead.
3: Here's Jani Broome scoring a layup. Of course, Broome being on the floor is interesting as the Knicks are getting ready to get the brooms out here in Philly. 132-107. You get one bad pun?
8: I didn't say it was a bad joke.
3: On Mother's Day?
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9: 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Monday night, the NBA's top overall seed has a chance to move into the Western Conference Finals. Thunder going for a sweep of the Lakers in L.A. The two seed in the West, meanwhile, is now in a best-of-three series. Minnesota hosting the Spurs. Spurs facing the Wolves in game four of the series, and before halftime, something we've never seen before.
10: Let's hear what Zach Zorba has to say.
11: After review, there is wind-up impact and follow-through above the neck of an opponent. It is unnecessary and excessive, the contact by Wembanyama. It meets all the criteria and has been upgraded to a flagrant foul, penalty two. Wembanyama's been ejected.
10: Wow. Wow. Meets all the criteria for a flagrant penalty, too. Wow. And Victor Wembanyama has been ejected from this game. That I'm not going to be in agreement with on Zach Zorba and the crew here.
9: First career ejection for Wembanyama. That's how it sounded on WOAI in San Antonio. Now on KFAN Sports Radio in Minneapolis, viewed with a slightly different lens.
10: How does it get more dangerous than that?
12: It doesn't.
10: Every criteria is met here, Zach Zorba.
11: After review, there is wind-up impact and follow-through above the neck of an opponent. It is unnecessary and excessive in contact by Wembanyama. It meets all the criteria and has been upgraded to a flagrant foul, penalty two. Wembanyama's been ejected.
10: It's perfectly executed by the officials. That's exactly right. Wemby may have just changed this series. He's gone. His hands, gives his teammates some hugs, daps them up, but he's done.
9: Wembanyama ejected with 8.5 to go in the second quarter. Fast forward to the fourth, Spurs holding the lead, but the Wolves making a push.
10: 94-88, trailing by six off the Rudy screen. Ant pops on a three and sticks it! Straight away, triple for Anthony Edwards. Three-point game. Timeout San Antonio. Ant slowed up as he crosses midcourt, sees a double. Good pass to McDaniels at the nail, out to the corner, Nasri. 13 to shoot. Now Ant takes the handoff, rises up, and gets the Wolves the lead. A right side triple. 5:10 left to play. Anthony Edwards, 34 points. Timberwolves up 98-97. McDaniels, he drives on Harper, spins back to the left hand, came up short. Big time rebound, Randall. Out to Reed, angle three. Off the back iron, no. Edwards has the rebound. He drives inside, right to the cup. He got two more for Ant. He's up to 36. The Wolves have a two-possession lead with 2:20 left.
9: They ultimately win by five. KFAN Sports Radio, 114-109 the final as Minnesota evens the series at two games apiece. Third win this postseason for the Timberwolves when trailing, entering the fourth quarter. Their coach, Chris Finch.
6: more physicality standing up these drives. You know, they were bullying us in the paint for a lot of the time leading up to that. And, you know, we weren't doing a good enough job of standing up those drives right there. Rebounded well. Obviously, Ant got hot, and you know, we rode that a little bit. Oh, it was awesome. It was special. You know, this is what he loves. This is what he lives for. You know, not just big games, but big moments. And, you know, I thought for the most part when he wasn't doubled, you know, he got to his stuff quick and clean, and, you know, just kind of figured out how to get separation, and that was just all that he needed.
9: Anthony Edwards, 36 points on 13 of 22 shooting in the win.
8: Now it was just take it one game at a time, try to figure out how to get a win. That's the only thing that's on my mind right now, trying to figure out how to get a win. You know, they're going to have Wimby back. He's going to come in with a lot of energy. So just, you know, watch some film together and try to figure it out.
9: Anthony Edwards, 18th career 30-point playoff game. Spurs, meanwhile, suffering their first loss on the road this postseason. They had won their first three, but they fall at Minnesota in Game 4 in a series that is now tied 2-2. Victor Wembanyama, as mentioned, earning his first career ejection. 8.5 to go in the second quarter after elbowing Naz Reid.
12: In terms of taking the elbow, were you surprised? How much did it impact you? How much did it hurt? And have you been hit like that before in this game?
13: Pain is weakness leaving the body. That's it.
9: Reid taking the elbow. Wembanyama ejected. Earliest that an all-star from that season has been ejected in a playoff game since the late 90s. ESPN analyst Kendrick Perkins.
14: You got to keep your composure. That's number one. Number two, it was the right call by the officials. You had to throw him out because we all saw that it was intentional. He looked at him, stared him down, and delivered a blow, and he could have seriously hurt it. Naz Reid in that moment. And so at that time, I understand the game plan time and time again is to go out there and get physical with Wimby, try to frustrate him, but he has to keep his composure. And it's going to be interesting to see what the league determines or what they come up with as they continue to investigate this situation, because if he's suspended for game 5, man, this may change the whole dynamic of this series, and all of a sudden you could be looking up, because right now the Timberwolves should feel good headed back to San Antonio tied 2-2. But again, if Wimby is suspended game 5, and they shift, and then Minnesota go in there and get the win, this is going to be one of these moments that Minnesota complete the mission that Wimby is going to look back and have all type of regrets. Because I truly believe, and I know I'm rolling with Minnesota in this series, but from what the Spurs been showing me, Wimby in that lineup, they really could go win the championship. But if he's not, Minnesota complete the mission, this is one of those seasons that he's definitely going to have in the back of his mind for the rest of his NBA career.
9: Wembanyama ejected in the second quarter, finished with 4 points. That would be a career low. Game 5 coming up on Tuesday in San Antonio. We've got it for you, presented by Gusto. NBA postseason action on ESPN Radio and the ESPN app. Right now, SportsCenter all night. To the east, Knicks taking a 3-0 series lead into Philly Sunday. Game 4, Sixers scored the first bucket of the game. They led 2-0. Couldn't quite hold that lead, though.
3: Knicks lead is 24. Brunson with, oh, great hesitation move, drives in, and puts in the layup on the reverse as he hits the deck. The inbound stolen by the Knicks. Over to Brunson in the corner. Bang! 5 points from Jalen Brunson in about 3 seconds off the turnover, and they're going wild here in Philadelphia. The Knicks fans on their feet. Shot clock at 6. Knicks with it. Shamet turns at the top for 3 and hits! 23 triples for the Knicks. They are blowing away the 76ers here in Game 4. Alvarado, deep corner three. Good. There's number 24 on a really tough angle. Deep three for the Knicks. 141-112 New York. Dottier, three from the left. There it is. He hits the 25th three-pointer for the Knicks, tying an NBA playoff record.
9: Mark Kasichur calling it here on ESPN Radio. Knicks a 144-114 win over the Sixers. They headed their second straight conference finals. They've outscored their opponents by 194 points in 10 games this postseason. They've won 7 straight, longest streak in franchise history. As for chances moving forward, ESPN analyst Kendrick Perkins.
14: Well, number one, they're coming out of the Eastern Conference. I don't give a damn who wins that series out of the Cavs in Detroit. I think the Pistons are going to take it. Number two, the Knicks could actually go win it all. They could go win the whole damn thing led by Big Body Brunson. And guess what? It will be the third time in the NBA history that a small guard leads their team to the NBA championship. What this team has done, it has figured it out on both sides of the basketball. Mike Brown, what he has done is he has changed his offensive system and it's opened it up for everybody. He got Cat Pan as point center and it's doing wonders for him. Defensively, this team is locked in and playing some of the best defense in the postseason. They stick together, get OG Anunoby back into the lineup, get him healthy. This New York Knicks team could possibly go and win it all. They have the talent, they have the identity, and now they're clicking on all cylinders on both ends of the floor.
9: Knicks get the win, sweeping the Sixers out of the postseason. Third sweep in a best-of-seven series in franchise history. Karl-Anthony Towns had 17 points, 10 assists. Miles McBride, game-high 25 points. And after the win, spoke with our NBA on ESPN radio crew, Mark Kestenscher, PJ Carlissimo.
15: You helped set the tone. 11 three-pointers in the first quarter. What got into you guys to get out to such a big league, especially from deep?
16: Man, first off, all glory to God. We just trusted our game plan. We trusted each other. Finding the open guy, making the right play the whole way.
17: Deuce, I know you're a pro. It doesn't bother you. You have a couple games. I mean, you've shot the ball so well your entire career. This series, you came in, you weren't shooting the three very well. I don't even think you hit the rim on your first four shots. I mean, they were just buried, so smooth. Do you ever shake your head a little bit or do some extra shooting and say, hey, where'd my touch go?
16: Honestly, no. I mean, you just got to stay solid. I know I can shoot the ball, but also want to impact the game in other ways. And, I always find my way back to scoring, to shooting. But overall, I just want to do what I can to help this team win.
17: Well, you certainly did that. All of us knuckleheads in the media were, when OG went out, saying, man, OG's playing maybe the best of anybody on the Knicks. How are they going to react? You guys did not miss a beat. Tell me if you saw anything, Deuce, with you guys. What turned it around in the middle of that Atlanta series? I mean, is this a different Knick team? Because it really does. Not that you weren't a good team all year, but it just seems you've gotten to another level since maybe the midpoint of the Atlanta series.
16: I mean, it's time. It's time for us to turn it up. We felt like, we were leaving things on the floor. When you can't do that in playoff time, you got to leave it all out there. And I feel like our leadership, our coaches, JB, Kat, OG, Mikel, Josh, like they've been setting the tone for us and we've just been following.
15: Final thought, Deuce, what are you going to do now for the next seven, maybe 8 days before the conference finals?
16: Hey, get our bodies right, stay locked in, and enjoy the song.
9: Deuce McBride here on ESPN Radio after the Knicks sweep of the Sixers. Sixers, third time they've been swept in a best-of-seven series in franchise history. Their coach, Nick Nurse.
18: Came out playing super fast, and we had another, scenario. I thought, first five possessions, I think four of them were wide-open threes, didn't make any of them, I think, and they were running off those rebounds, and obviously scoring in transition. We did a poor job of communicating in transition. We watched several of those clips at halftime and we just weren't communicating good enough. They weren't super complicated transition runbacks, but we just got two guys on one and couldn't get it talked out to get ourselves back.
9: And then there's coaching a team knowing that Joel Embiid has had a history of injuries.
18: I think my first year here, obviously he came back from the major surgery, but I thought he came back from that pretty well. He was a pretty dominant player in the series, even though he lost in the first round. And he certainly was trending upward towards the end of the Boston series. He was his defense was better, his rebounding was better. He was not making a lot of his jumpers, but they were all really, I just thought it was just a matter of time before he kind of got that rhythm back from the jump. A lot of them went in and out, right? I mean, all I can say is this, is he, I commend him, man. He worked his ass off to get out there and play. I think it was really difficult for him, especially last game. I think he felt a little better today than he did in game three. But again, I'll just say he gave us everything he could.
9: Joel Embiid finishing with 24 points in the loss. He's the only former MVP who has not reached a conference or divisional final in their career. SportsCenter All Night, ESPN Radio. Through the winter and especially over the final couple months of the regular season, there was about a third of the NBA actively trying to keep themselves in a decent position for a high pick in the draft, tanking becoming a hot button topic, so much so the NBA issued penalties. That said, for this draft, coming up next month,
19: the fourth pick in the NBA draft goes to the Chicago Bulls. The third pick will be made by the Memphis Grizzlies. Picking second will be the Utah Jazz. And that means that the number one pick in the 2026 NBA draft goes to the Washington Wizards.
9: Wizards getting the top pick in what is likely the final year of the current system. As for this system, the team with the worst record of the NBA for the past seven seasons has not been able to land the top overall pick. But Washington bucks that trend, landing the number one spot after an 18-64 season. The Jazz find during the season, in all the tanking hubbub, they do land the number two spot, followed by the Grizzlies and the Bulls, the other two teams that were tied with the Wizards for the best lottery odds. Pacers and Nets, they fall down to the fifth and sixth spots. All tied up after four. That's next. SportsCenter All Night continues. It's ESPN Radio.
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1: 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On the ice Sunday, Golden Knights taking two of the first three in their series with the Ducks, but in game four.
2: A minute to go on the power play as Seneca spins his way into the zone all the way across ice. He gets it to Killorn. And his pass off the mark for Gauthier, but he follows it up, walks right in, and scores! Alex Killorn! 3-2 Ducks!
1: 3-2 there. They'd add another in the waning moment of the game, and the Ducks win it 4-3, AM 830, KLAA. Ducks winning game four when facing a 2-1 series deficit in each of the last six incidents of that scenario. Golden Knights now have a 5-2 record when the series is tied 2-2. Jack Eichel did have a couple of assists, but Vegas loses game four. It's now a best of three series tied at two. As for the Canadiens and the Sabres, this one 1-1 going into Sunday. Coming out.
3: Now carried around to the corner by Caulfield. Up high. Hutchin moving in. Passes over. Scores! And Cole Caulfield wasn't going to miss it twice. Another tap in front. He finds the mark on the power play, and Montreal pull ahead 2-1.
4: Here goes Valeno moving in. Valeno center and scores! Zach Bolduc!
3: And Bolduc extends the Montreal lead to 3-1, just over halfway through game three.
1: Montreal would pile on after that. They go on to a 6-2 win over the Sabres, TSN 690. Montreal taking a 2-1 series lead. They've won 40 of their 51 series when they hold a 2-1 series lead. They've won consecutive playoff games this year with five or more goals for the first time since 2006. SportsCenter All Night, ESPN Radio. To the Diamond, best record in baseball. That's Atlanta, and Sunday in L.A. against the Dodgers.
5: 1-0, and Olsen tags it high and deep to right field to the wall, and that is out of here. It's a home run by Olsen as he just blistered one over the right center field wall. 6-2 Braves on Matt's 14th home run of the season.
1: 680 the fan. Braves go on to a 7-2 win, improving to a Major League best 28-13. They beat the Dodgers by at least five runs in back-to-back road games within a single season for the first time since 1959. Matt Olson's 14th homer of the season. Part of that, Dodgers held to two hits in the 7-2 loss as the Braves win again. Braves with baseball's best record, but also in the news the past few days for losing a couple members of their family. Former manager Bobby Cox dying this weekend at the age of 84. Earlier on ESPN Radio, Hall of Fame pitcher Tom Glavine.
6: You know, I think, you know, your description that he was, you know, kind of larger than life, I think, is very apropos. That's how he was. I mean, he was kind of that old school manager, you know, his full uni with his spikes on and smoking a cigar in the dugout before the game started. And then, you know, all business once it did. We had a game where a little bit of bickering back and forth on both sides of the dugout early in the game with the home plate umpire, and I went upstairs, and Maddox was doing the chart. Mm. I went up to get a cup of coffee, and I said, "Hey, Greg, you know, how's this umpire? There's a lot of bickering back and forth on both dugouts." And he said, "Hey, he's been fine. He's missed a couple on both sides, but, you know, he's been pretty fair, so nothing awful." Bobby came up a minute after me and asked Greg literally the same question. And his response to Bobby was, "Bobby, he's been terrible. He's missed so many calls. He's been screwing us the whole game." And then Bobby walked out, and I said to Greg, "What are you doing?" He's like, "What?" I said, "You know he's going to go downstairs and get thrown out of this game now. You know that." Sure enough, next half inning, there was a pitch that was closed, and, you know, Bobby started with, "You've been terrible the whole game." And, right? So

0: It was great because, listen, if we needed something, we got it. If we needed a trade for a player, money was never an issue, you know. And what better situation can you have as a team than have an owner like that?
1: Braves remembering some of their own the past week. Also have baseball's best record, SportsCenter All Night, ESPN Radio. 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
2: Base is loaded, one out. The pitch. He hits a little bloop into right. It's going to get down. Ramos went back to third, and the throw comes home late. Ramos scores, and the Giants win it. Oh, my goodness. That was almost a disaster. And 10, instead, it turns into a celebration. Rodriguez comes through with a base hit, and the Giants in 12 beat the Pirates 7-6.
1: So it sounded on KNBR, 7-6, the final. Rodriguez, first career walk-off hit. First Giants rookie with an extra inning walk-off hit since Patrick Bailey in 2023, who the Giants traded this weekend. O'Neill Cruz, 1-for-5 with a home run, 10th homer of the season. Well, that wasn't the only walk-off on Sunday. We had others. You'll hear them next. SportsCenter All Night continues. 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
1: Montreal goes up 2-1 on Buffalo. Ducks and Golden Knights, their series even at 2 games apiece. Knicks sweep the Sixers out of the postseason. Wolves even their series with the Spurs. San Antonio losing game 4. And their star.
2: How does it get more dangerous than that?
3: It doesn't.
2: Every criteria is met here, Zach Zarba.
4: After review, there is wind-up impact and follow-through above the neck of an opponent. It is unnecessary and excessive in contact by Wembanyama. It meets all the criteria and has been upgraded to a flagrant foul penalty, too. Wembanyama's been ejected.
2: It's perfectly executed by the officials. That's exactly right. Wemby may have just changed this series. He's gone. A flagrant 2. He claps his hands, gives his teammates some hugs, daps them up, but he's done.
1: That's the Minnesota call on KFAN. Timberwolves go on to a 114-109 win over the Spurs to even the series at 2 games apiece. Spurs losing for the first time on the road this postseason, and for the most part without Victor Wembanyama. That ejection coming with 8.5 minutes to go in the second quarter after he elbowed Naz Reid above the neck. His coach, Mitch Johnson.
5: It's getting to a point that it's, if the people that are in charge of controlling the game and protecting the physicality of the game don't do that, then at some point he's going to have to protect himself. We've been asking him to do that now for a while. So that call, I'm glad Naz Reid was okay and sound like the call was warranted. But in terms of the game plan of every single team we've faced since that young man's been in the league, and the physicality that people try to impose on him and the lack of protection is really disappointing. And at some level, it's starting to get actually disgusting just in terms of when he tries to fight through things and be professional and mature and deal with some of that stuff. I'm glad he took matters into his old hands. Again, not in terms of hitting Naz Reid, but let me be very clear about that. I'm glad Naz Reid was okay, and I didn't want him to elbow him, but he's going to have to protect himself if they're not, and I think it's disgusting. I just think that the amount of physicality that people play with him, at some level, you have to protect yourself. Every single play on every single part of the floor, people are trying to impose their physicality on him. I get it. We get it. That's part of the game. But at some stage, he's gotten chucked. He's gotten pushed down in transition, running freely, all the stuff. He doesn't complain one time. We don't complain because we're just going to play. We don't really give a excuse my language. But at some stage, he should be protected. And if not, he's going to have to protect himself. And unfortunately, stuff like that happens.
1: Timberwolves even the series, beating those Spurs 2-2. Anthony Edwards, a 36-point game in the Game 4 win for Minnesota. ESPN analyst Kendrick Perkins.
6: We saw Anthony Edwards, who we thought he is, right? A special individual, and that's what he get paid the big bucks for, to take over games like this and protect his crib. And without Wemby in the game, the lane opens up, and Ant is so dynamic, and you have to respect his jump shot because he's one of the better three-point shooters in this game now. Once he get it going and he can get downhill with no 7-7 defensive player of the year presence for him, then all of a sudden we see the results like we see tonight, a legendary performance from Anthony Edwards.
1: And that series is now tied 2-2. Meanwhile, in the East, SportsCenter All Night, ESPN Radio.
2: The Knicks will carry a 7-game win streak into the Eastern Conference Finals. They finish a 4-game sweep of the Sixers.
7: The toughest game is the one to end some season.
2: Pass to Deuce, 3-pointers good. 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
9: Basically, think Philly was a sports town. I don't know if it is anymore.
10: Bing bang.
1: Knicks are into the conference finals once again, 144-114 over the Sixers to take the series in 4. Jalen Brunson, 22 points, 6 assists, 38 playoff games now with 20 points and 5 assists with the Knicks. Passes Walt Frazier for most in franchise history. After the win, Brunson with our Lisa Salters.
11: Jalen, closeout games are supposed to be the hardest. Just how have you guys been able to make it look so easy?
12: I think we're looking at it like just a game, one quarter at a time, one possession at a time, not really focusing on the circumstances of the game, just going out there and playing for each other, and just trying to stay focused.
11: The three-point shooting today was just off the charts. 25 made threes that tied an NBA playoff record. Just what was the key to the three ball today?
12: I think it started with our defense, and then us being able to get in transition and create good looks. Everything started with the defensive side of the ball, and yeah, made things a lot easier for us.
11: Yeah, Miles McBride kind of set the tone in the first quarter with his three-point shooting. What impressed you about the way Deuce and Landry Shamet both have stepped in for OG?
12: I mean, that's what they do. I mean, it just happened to be they're both locked in on the same day. I mean, they do that. And the amount of open looks they got created a great rhythm, created more confidence for them, and then the ball just kept going through for them.
11: It's now seven consecutive wins for you guys. Just what has been unlocked, fallen into place, call it whatever, but since going down in that Atlanta series?
12: I mean, we're focused. Now we're staying poised, staying composed. Just focusing on the little things, one day at a time, one game at a time. Just not looking ahead at all. Just staying in the moment.
11: Eastern Conference Finals are next. But when you guys are playing like this, does it really matter who you face?
12: One game at a time. One game at a time. We'll cross the division and get to it.
11: Congrats on the win.
12: Thank you.
11: See you in the finals.
1: Knicks advancing to the finals for a second straight season. They've won seven straight playoff games overall, longest streak in franchise history. You heard game four, the closeout game here on ESPN Radio. Mark Kestershire, PJ Carlissimo had the call for us. Back to Philly. Mark?
3: Jay, thank you very much. You would have thought we just spent four games in New York City. Yes, the first two were played at Madison Square Garden. But, PJ, the Knicks fans took over Philadelphia Friday night and again Sunday afternoon. And like they did in game one, setting the tone with a blowout win, the Knicks just hit three after three after three, setting the pace for another big win in game four in the clincher.
10: They've moved the ball so well. When you talk about a team winning seven consecutive playoff games, most of them in ridiculously dominant fashion. They came in averaging, their margin was plus 18. Obviously, that went up again today. They might be averaging winning by 20 in this series. They're shooting over 50%, six consecutive playoff games, six or five, whatever it is. You lose track. OG Anunoby playing maybe the best of all the Knicks through the first seven games of the playoffs. He goes down and you say, well, is this going to hurt them on the road against the Philly team that took out the Boston Celtics, the number two team in the East? Guess what? Didn't make any difference at all. That's how well this team is playing. They're playing unbelievably well. And I'll tell you what, I know they're happy with rest. We heard Deuce McBride in the postgame interview say, get our bodies right. If I was them, I'd want to play later tonight. I'd want to play at 8 o'clock tonight. That's how well they're playing right now. The last thing they need is rest. They need to keep playing.
3: I could do the easy math for you. They're plus 194 in 10 games in the postseason. So 19.4.
10: They're only winning by 19.4.
3: Very close. All right, so now the Knicks are going to wait for a week to see if they're going to play the Pistons or the Cavaliers. They went 2-1 against Detroit in the regular year. Right now, the Pistons have a 2-1 series lead. They struggled mightily against Detroit in the regular season, losing all three.
10: Yeah, and I don't know how much stock to put in it because this is a different New York team. I want to be fair to the Detroit Pistons. They were the number one seed the entire year. No one was believing in them. They kept saying, well, it's going to be the Celtics. It's not going to be the Pistons. Well, guess what? It's going to be the Pistons or the Cavaliers going against the Knicks. You cannot play any better on both ends of the floor, offensively and defensively, and they happen to be an excellent rebounding team also, than the New York Knicks are playing right now. They are going to be a very, very tough out in the Eastern Conference Finals, regardless of who the opponent is.
3: Deuce McBride got the start for OG Anunoby out of second straight game with a hamstring injury. McBride, 25 points to lead the way. Jalen Brunson had 22, and Karl Anthony Towns had 10 assists as the Knicks finished the sweep of the Sixers.
10: You said 25 points for Deuce. 25 was a pretty good number. They also had 25 made three-point shots.
3: That's a Knicks record in any game in their history, and it also ties an NBA postseason record. The Knicks win in or out in Philadelphia, 144-114 to end the Sixers season and send the Knicks to the Eastern Conference Finals for the second straight year. Now for PJ Carlissimo, I'm Mark Kestershire right here on your home for the NBA, ESPN Radio, and the ESPN app. Let's go back to our pal Jay Reynolds in the studio.
1: All right, Mark, well done. As always, Knicks closing that one out in game four, SportsCenter All Night, ESPN Radio. And in case you missed it over the weekend, it took 3 weeks, but Steve Kerr agrees to a two-year contract to return as Warriors coach. He will continue to be the highest-paid coach in the NBA. According to sources, $17.5 million last season. He'd had multiple meetings with ownership over the past couple of weeks discussing multiple topics, offensive philosophy, long-term outlook of the roster. ESPN's Tim Bontemps.
13: It wasn't too shocking to me that Steve was back. I mean, it's one of those things where if he was just going to retire, you probably would have known by now, right? I mean, it's been almost a month since Golden State's season ended. The fact that he hadn't decided yet made me think it was likely he was going to come back. You know, I think, you know, him signing a two-year deal, I think, you know, I don't know if Steph's only going to play 2 years, but my assumption going into this offseason was Steve was either going to retire or he will be the coach until Steph retires. And I think this decision certainly pushes things more in that direction. Anybody that I had talked to been around Steve certainly didn't make it seem like Steve was fed up with coaching. I think it was just deciding whether it made sense for him to continue in this job. I've known Steve a long time. I certainly take him at his word that he was not going to go do some other job. So it was either going to be coaching the Warriors or going off to do TV and play with his grandkids and play some golf. But if you watch the Warriors down the stretch of this season, it's not like Steve has lost his passion for coaching. And I certainly think with the connection he has with both Steph and Draymond Green, I'm not surprised that he wants to see this thing through to the end. And I know those guys were excited about the prospect of him coming back. So this got to a point where everybody could get on the same page about what the situation would look like. And, you know, like I said, I wasn't overly surprised that they were able to find a way to get a deal done.
1: Steve Kerr returning to coach the Golden State Warriors. Sports Center All Night, ESPN Radio. Back to baseball. It may have been an out in San Diego, but got the job done.
14: First pitch swinging, Manny in the air to center field. Scott is backing up, gives way to Walker, who's got the great arm. He makes the catch. Laureano's tagging. Here's the throw to the plate. Not in time. The Padres have come back. They walk it off on Mother's Day and beat the Cardinals 3-2. Nick Castellanos, a game-tying homer with two outs in the bottom of the ninth inning. And then Manny Machado, a game-winning sac fly in the tenth as they come all the way from behind to win it here this afternoon.
1: Machado 1-for-27 in his last six games, but gets the walk-off sac fly. Padres beat the Cardinals 3-2, 97-3. The Fan Padres' fourth walk-off win of the season, second most in baseball behind the sixth that the Cubs have. Brewers picked one up on Sunday.
15: Opening pitch to Terang. Fly ball center field. It's hit well. Grisham back. It is gone! Another Mother's Day miracle for the Brewers. Straight away center field. Number six for Bryce Terang. And it's a walk-off for the crew of the ninth.
1: Aaron Judge had a home run in the first inning for the Yankees. But they fall on the walk-off homer by the Brewers. 4-3 the final. Milwaukee gets the win, 6-20 WTMJ. Brewers' fourth consecutive win, tied for their longest win streak this season. The Yankees' fourth loss by walk-off this season, tied with the Tigers and the Angels for most in baseball. Offense winning games like that, but we had some pitching, too, on Sunday. For example, Jacob DeGrom, 10 strikeouts and 7 innings of work. Then Texas got some offense.
16: Here's the pitch. Swung on and a high fly ball to deep right field. Suzuki back in the corner at the wall. That ball is history. It just barely clears the lead for Suzuki. A two-run homer for Evan Carter, and the Rangers lead it 3-0.
1: 104-3 the Fan. 3-0 the final. Rangers' fifth shutout win this season. Tied for the second most in baseball, trailing the Red Sox. Phillies picking up a shutout on Sunday.
15: No score, bottom of the first, the pitch. Swung on, hit deep. Center field, it's on its way. Doyle to the wall, and he's out of room. It's off the batter's eye. And Kyle Schwarber, his fourth consecutive game with a home run. Second time in his career he's accomplished that. That one to dead center field. It's 1-0 Phillies on Schwarber's 15th of the year. And the pitch to Kyle. Swung on, line deep to right. That one is on its way, and that one is gone.
17: Holy Christmas.
15: Goodness, Kyle Schwarber is out of this world hot right now.
17: Another home run for Schwarber. That's 16, and it's 5-0 Phillies.
1: It would ultimately be a 6-0 win for Philadelphia. Sports Radio 94 WIP. Kyle Schwarber's 24th multi-homer game since joining the Phillies in 2022.
18: You know, I feel like there's obviously been some good results. You know, obviously there's still some more things that I want to work on and cut out. You know, obviously I think today's a good result day. You know, a couple of games before that, I feel like there's some things that I still need to clean up and keep working on it. But happy overall today with the day, the work. You know, just keep up with the routine, the work in the cage, and go out there and compete in games. And I feel like that's what we've all been doing so well.
1: Schwarber 3-for-4 with the 2 home runs. He now has 10 on the season. Sunday night game, Tigers and Royals.
14: 3-2 to Thomas. Swing and a miss, struck him out. Got him with the cutter and a 1-2-3 ninth. The save for Jansen. And the Tigers using 6 pitchers in a true bullpen game tonight. A team that is saddled with injuries and a suspension. And they avoid getting swept by the Royals.
1: And you heard it here on ESPN Radio. Tigers snapped the 5-game losing streak. They're now 7-16 on the road this season. 6-3 the final. Sunday night baseball. 64 of them ready to go. That's next. Sports Center all night. It's ESPN Radio.
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1: 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Sunday's Selection Sunday for the NCAA softball tournament, the road to Oklahoma City now set. For the first time, the committee seating, as baseball will also, seating 1 through 32. Committee Chair Natalie Onan.
2: For us, the parity within the sport has been great. And what we thought as administrators and committee members is if we were able to seed 50% of the bracket, it really would give us an opportunity to have an equitable competition and elevate the championship.
3: Alabama gets the number one overall seed. They're coming off a game, though, where they just lost in a head-to-head against Texas, who's a two seed. Tell me what went into the decision to give the Crimson Tide the nod.
2: Alabama over the season had 9 wins versus our top 9 seeded team. So for us, they had more than Texas. So we felt like they should have the nod there.
1: There are 64 teams in the field, 12 from the SEC, all 12 that were eligible, finishing at least 500. 9 of the 16 national seeds are from the SEC and 6 of the top 8. ESPN analyst Haley McClenny.
4: It just speaks to the depth and the parity of the conference overall. The reason that all of these RPIs for all of these SEC schools are so high is because they continue to play each other every weekend. When we say that every weekend in the SEC is a super regional, this is exactly what we mean, and teams are reaping the benefit of that. There are so many good matchups to watch in these regionals, into supers, and then, you know, potential paths to the Women's College World Series. So just kudos to the conference. Kudos to all of those seeds, those national seeds especially. It's going to be such a fun NCAA tournament.
1: Alabama, the number one overall seed in the field. The Tide was picked to finish 9th in the SEC in the preseason poll. SportsCenter All Night, ESPN Radio. Back to baseball. Orioles a 2-1 win over the Athletics to snap a 3-game losing streak. Angels a 6-1 win over Toronto. Joe Adell 3-for-4 with 2 homers. 6 on the season. 9th career multi-homer game of the season. Conference championships were settled this weekend on the diamond as well as baseball. How about Sunday's top sounds for that? John Ryder.
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0: Number 5.
6: Thanks, Jay. We start with the NBA playoffs in Game 4 of the East Semis in Philly. This one seemed like it was over after the first quarter, and the Knicks kept pouring it on to complete the 4-game sweep. 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
7: Knicks lead is 24. Brunson with great hesitation move, drives in and puts in the layup on the reverse as he hits the deck. The inbound stolen by the Knicks. Over to Brunson in the corner. Bang! 5 points from Jalen Brunson in about 3 seconds off the turnover, and they're going wild here in Philadelphia. The Knicks fans on their feet.
0: Number 4.
6: To baseball and a long Mother's Day matinee in San Francisco between the Giants and the Pirates, and the home team goes home happy. 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
8: Bases loaded, 1 out. The pitch. He hits a little bloop into right. It's going to get down. Ramos went back to third, and the throw comes home late. Ramos scores, and the Giants win it. Oh, my goodness. That was almost a disaster, and 10. Instead, it turns into a celebration. Rodriguez comes through with a base hit, and the Giants in 12 beat the Pirates 7-6.
0: Number 3.
6: Back to the NBA in a back-and-forth Game 4 of the West Semis in Minnesota. Timberwolves star Anthony Edwards comes up clutch in the fourth quarter as they even up the series with the Spurs on KFAN Sports Radio.
9: Ant slowed up as he crosses midcourt, sees a double. Good pass to McDaniels at the nail. Out to the corner, Nasri. 13 to shoot. Now Ant takes the handoff, rises up, and gets the Wolves the lead. A right-side triple. 5:10 left to play. Anthony Edwards, 34 points. Timberwolves up 98-97.
0: Number 2.
6: To the Stanley Cup playoffs, Game 3 of the second round in Montreal, and it ended up being all Canadians over the Sabres on TSN 690.
10: Now carried around to the corner by Caulfield. Up high, Hutchin moving in. Passes over. Stop! It twice. Another tap in front. He finds the mark on the power play, and Montreal pull ahead 2-1.
0: Number 1.
6: JR top sound is on the diamond. The Brewers going for the 3-game sweep of the Yankees. Milwaukee down to their final out in the 9th. And this on 620 WTMJ.
11: Opening pitch to Terang. Fly ball center field. It's hit well. Grisham back. It is gone! Another Mother's Day miracle for the Brewers. Straight away center field. Number six for Bryce Terang. And it's a walk-off for the crew of the Knights.
1: Rays didn't need a walk-off 4-1 over the Red Sox. They're a Major League best 14-2 over the last 16 games. Reds shut out the Astros 5-0. Diamondbacks 5-1 over the Mets, who fall to 15-25. Worst start through 40 games since 2001. Spurs losing twice on Sunday. The game and their big man. That's next. It's ESPN Radio.
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6: And to the Wolves try to even the series against Wemby and the Spurs.
11: Parker lost it off his own foot. Here's TJ Shen. Off to him. Here comes the boom. A throwdown for Edwards. Give him 11 points here in the opening quarter. The Wolves are within two.
6: It's deja vu all over again in Philly.
7: Bridges, six to shoot. Slings it over to Hart. His three. Good. Tying the NBA playoff record
2: for 3.5. That's 18 for the Knicks.
6: Maybe tanking does pay off after all.
3: There's still a lot of tough decisions to make, and it's not a no-brainer at number one. A.J. DiBonta and Darren Peterson, that's going to be a tough decision. And we have some years where you say it's a no-brainer. This is not.
6: Mother's Day madness on the diamond.
22: Swung on line deep to right. That one is on its way, and that one is gone.
23: Christmas.
22: Goodness, Kyle Schwarber is out of this world hot right now.
6: Plus, going for the series lead in Montreal.
22: There's the shot off the back of the net. Scores! Tage Thompson takes it off the wall. And 53 seconds into this game in Montreal, the Buffalo Sabres take a 1-0 lead.
2: Here's Jani Broome scoring a layup. Of course, Broome being on the floor is interesting as the Knicks are getting ready to get the brooms out here in Philly. 132-107. You get one bad pun on
24: one bad joke on
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1: 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Monday night, the NBA's top overall seed has a chance to move into the Western Conference Finals. Thunder going for a sweep of the Lakers in L.A. The 2 seed in the West, meanwhile, is now in a best-of-3 series. Minnesota hosting the Spurs. Spurs facing the Wolves in game 4 of the series, and before halftime, something we've never seen before.
25: Let's hear what Zach Zorba has to say.
26: After review, there is wind-up impact and follow-through above the neck of an opponent. It is unnecessary and excessive, the contact by Wembanyama. It meets all the criteria and has been upgraded to a flagrant foul, penalty 2. Wembanyama's been ejected.
25: Wow! Wow! Meets all the criteria for a flagrant penalty, too. Wow. And Victor Wembanyama has been ejected from this game. That I'm not going to be in agreement with on Zach Zorba and the crew here.
1: First career ejection for Wembanyama. That's how it sounded on WOAI in San Antonio. Now on KFAN Sports Radio in Minneapolis, viewed with a slightly different lens.
25: How does it get more dangerous than that?
27: It doesn't.
25: Every criteria is met here, Zach Zorba.
26: After review, there is wind-up impact and follow-through above the neck of an opponent. It is unnecessary and excessive, the contact by Wembanyama. It meets all the criteria and has been upgraded to a flagrant foul, penalty 2. Wembanyama's been ejected.
25: It's perfectly executed by the officials. That's exactly right. Wemby may have just changed this series. He's gone. A flagrant 2. He claps his hands, gives his teammates some hugs, daps them up, but he's done.
1: Wembanyama ejected with 8.5 to go in the second quarter. Fast forward to the fourth. Spurs holding the lead, but the Wolves making a push.
25: 94-88, trailing by 6 off the Rudy screen. He pops on a 3 and sticks it. Straight away, triple. San Antonio.
9: And slowed up as he crosses midcourt. Sees a double. Good pass to McDaniels at the nail. Out to the corner. Nasri. 13 to shoot. Now Ant takes the handoff. Rises up and gets the Wolves the lead. A right side triple. 5:10 left to play. Anthony Edwards, 34 points. Timberwolves up 98-97.
25: McDaniels. He drives on Harper. Spins back to the left hand. Came up short. Big time rebound. Randall. Out to Reed. Angle 3. Off the back iron. No. Edwards has the rebound. He drives inside. Right to the cup. He got the lay-in. 2 more for Ant. He's up to 36. The Wolves have a 2-possession lead with 2:20 left.
1: They ultimately win by 5. KFAN Sports Radio. 114-109 the final as Minnesota evens the series at 2 games apiece. Third win this postseason for the Timberwolves when trailing, entering the fourth quarter. Their coach, Chris Finch.
28: More physicality, standing up these drives. You know, they were bullying us in the paint for a lot of the time leading up to that. And, you know, we weren't doing a good enough job of standing up those drives right there. Rebounded well. Obviously, Ant got hot. And you know, we rode that a little bit. Oh, it was awesome. It was special. You know, this is what he loves. This is what he lives for. You know, not just big games, but big moments. And, you know, I thought for the most part when he wasn't doubled, you know, he got to his stuff quick and clean and, you know, just kind of figured out how to get separation, and that was just all that he needed.
1: Anthony Edwards, 36 points on 13 of 22 shooting in the win.
4: Now it was just take it one game at a time, try to figure out how to get a win. That's the only thing that's on my mind right now, trying to figure out how to get a win. You know, they're going to have Wimby back. He's going to come in with a lot of energy. So just, you know, watch some film together and try to figure it out.
1: Anthony Edwards, 18th career 30-point playoff game. Spurs, meanwhile, suffering their first loss on the road this postseason. They had won their first three, but they fall at Minnesota in game four in a series that is now tied 2-2. Victor Wembanyama, as mentioned, earning his first career ejection. 8.5 to go in the second quarter after elbowing Naz Reid.
5: In terms of taking the elbow, were you surprised? How much did it impact you? How much did it hurt? And have you been hit like that before in this game?
8: Pain is weakness leaving the body. That's it.
1: Reid taking the elbow. Wembanyama ejected. Earliest that an all-star from that season has been ejected in a playoff game since the late 90s. ESPN analyst Kendrick Perkins.
10: You got to keep your composure. That's number one. Number two, it was the right call by the officials. You had to throw him out because we all saw that it was intentional. He looked at him, stared him down, and delivered a blow, and he could have seriously hurt it. Naz Reid in that moment. And so at that time, I understand the game plan time and time again is to go out there and get physical with Wimby, try to frustrate him, but he has to keep his composure. And it's going to be interesting to see what the league determines or what they come up with as they continue to investigate this situation, because if he's suspended for game five, man, this may change the whole dynamic of this series, and all of a sudden you could be looking up, because right now the Timberwolves should feel good headed back to San Antonio tied 2-2. But again, if Wimby is suspended game five, and they shift, and then Minnesota go in there and get the win, this is going to be one of these moments that Minnesota complete the mission that Wimby is going to look back and have all type of regrets. Because I truly believe, and I know I'm rolling with Minnesota in this series, but from what the Spurs been showing me, Wimby in that lineup, they really could go win the championship. But if he's not, Minnesota complete the mission, this is one of those seasons that he's definitely going to have in the back of his mind for the rest of his NBA career.
1: Wembanyama ejected in the second quarter, finished with 4 points. That would be a career low. Game five coming up on Tuesday in San Antonio. We've got it for you, presented by Gusto. NBA postseason action on ESPN Radio and the ESPN app. Right now, SportsCenter all night. To the east, Knicks taking a 3-0 series lead into Philly Sunday. Game four, Sixers scored the first bucket of the game. They led 2-0. Couldn't quite hold that lead, though.
7: Knicks lead is 24. Brunson with, great hesitation move, drives in, and puts in the layup on the reverse as he hits the deck. The inbound stolen by the Knicks. Over to Brunson in the corner. Bang! 5 points from Jalen Brunson in about 3 seconds off the turnover, and they're going wild here in Philadelphia. The Knicks fans on their feet. Shot clock at 6. Knicks with it. Shamit turns at the top for 3 and hits! 23 triples for the Knicks. They are blowing away the 76ers here in game four. Alvarado, deep corner three. Good. There's number 24 on a really tough angle. Deep three for the Knicks. 141-112 New York. Dottie A, three from the left. There it is. He hits the 25th three-pointer for the Knicks, tying an NBA playoff record.
1: Mark Kastischer calling it here on ESPN Radio. Knicks a 144-114 win over the Sixers. They head to their second straight conference finals. They've outscored their opponents by 194 points in 10 games this postseason. They've won 7 straight, longest streak in franchise history. As for chances moving forward, ESPN analyst Kendrick Perkins.
10: Well, number one, they're coming out of the Eastern Conference. I don't give a damn who wins that series out of the Cavs in Detroit. I think the Pistons are going to take it. Number two, the Knicks could actually go win it all. They could go win the whole damn thing led by Big Body Brunson. And guess what? It will be the third time in the NBA history that a small guard leads their team to the NBA championship. What this team has done, it has figured it out on both sides of the basketball. Mike Mike Brown, what he has done is he has changed his offensive system, and it's opened it up for everybody. He got Cat Pan as point center, and it's doing wonders for him. Defensively, this team is locked in and playing some of the best defense in the postseason. They stick together, get OG Anunoby back into the lineup, get him healthy. This New York Knicks team could possibly go and win it all. They have the talent, they have the identity, and now they're clicking on all cylinders on both ends of the floor.
1: Knicks get the win, sweeping the Sixers out of the postseason. Third sweep in a best-of-seven series in franchise history. Karl Anthony Towns had 17 points, 10 assists. Miles McBride, game-high 25 points. And after the win, spoke with our NBA on ESPN radio crew, Mark Kestisher, PJ Carlissimo.
12: You helped set the tone, 11 three-pointers in the first quarter. What got into you guys to get out to such a big league, especially from deep?
13: Man, first off, all glory to God. We just trusted our game plan. We trusted each other, finding the open guy, making the right play the whole way.
15: Deuce, I know you're a pro. It doesn't bother you to have a couple games. I mean, you've shot the ball so well your entire career. This series, you came in, you weren't shooting the three very well. I don't even think you hit the rim on your first four shots. I mean, they were just buried, so smooth. Do you ever shake your head a little bit or do some extra shooting and say, hey, where'd my touch go?
13: Honestly, no. I mean, you just got to stay solid. I know I can shoot the ball, but also want to impact the game in other ways. And, I always find my way back to scoring, to shooting. But overall, I just want to do what I can to help this team win.
15: Well, you certainly did that. All of us knuckleheads in the media were, when OG went out, saying, man, OG's playing maybe the best of anybody on the Knicks. How are they going to react? You guys did not miss a beat. Tell me if you saw anything, Deuce, with you guys. What turned it around in the middle of that Atlanta series? I mean, is this a different Knick team? Because it really does. Not that you weren't a good team all year, but it just seems you've gotten to another level since maybe the midpoint of the Atlanta series.
13: I mean, it's time. It's time for us to turn it up. We felt like, we were leaving things on the floor. When you can't do that in playoff time, you got to leave it all out there. And I feel like our leadership, our coaches, JB, Kat, OG, Mikel, Josh, like they've been setting the tone for us, and we've just been following.
12: Final thought, Deuce, what are you going to do now for the next 7, maybe 8 days before the conference finals?
13: Hey, get our bodies right, stay locked in, and enjoy the song.
1: Deuce McBride here on ESPN Radio after the Knicks sweep of the Sixers. Sixers, third time they've been swept in a best-of-seven series in franchise history. Their coach, Nick Nurse.
16: Came out playing super fast, and we had another, scenario. I thought, first five possessions, I think four of them were wide open threes, didn't make any of them, I think, and they were running off those rebounds and obviously scoring in transition. We did a poor job of communicating in transition. We watched several of those clips at halftime, and we just weren't communicating good enough. They weren't super complicated transition runbacks, but we just got two guys on one and couldn't get it talked out to get ourselves back.
1: And then there's coaching a team knowing that Joel Embiid has had a history of injuries.
16: I think my first year here, obviously he came back from the major surgery, but I thought he came back from that pretty well. He was a pretty dominant player in the series, even though he lost in the first round. And he certainly was trending upward towards the end of the Boston series. His defense was better, his rebounding was better. He was not making a lot of his jumpers, but they were all really, I mean, I just thought it was just a matter of time before he kind of got that rhythm back from the jump. I mean, a lot of them went in and out, right? I mean, all I can say is I commend him, man. He worked his ass off to get out there and play. I think it was really difficult for him, especially last game. I think he felt a little better today than he did in game three. But again, I'd just say he gave us everything he could.
1: Joel Embiid finishing with 24 points in the loss. He's the only former MVP who has not reached a conference or divisional final in their career. SportsCenter All Night, ESPN Radio. Through the winter and especially over the final couple months of the regular season, there was about a third of the NBA actively trying to keep themselves in a decent position for a high pick in the draft, tanking becoming a hot button topic, so much so the NBA issued penalties. That said, for this draft, coming up next month,
14: the fourth pick in the NBA draft goes to the Chicago Bulls. The third pick will be made by the Memphis Grizzlies. Picking second will be the Utah Jazz. And that means that the number one pick in the 2026 NBA draft goes to the Washington Wizards.
1: Wizards getting the top pick in what is likely the final year of the current system. As for this system, the team with the worst record of the NBA for the past seven seasons has not been able to land the top overall pick. But Washington bucks that trend, landing the number one spot after an 18-64 season. The Jazz find during the season, in all the tanking hubbub, they do land the number two spot, followed by the Grizzlies and the Bulls, the other two teams that were tied with the Wizards for the best lottery odds. Pacers and Nets, they fall down to the fifth and sixth spots. All tied up after four. That's next. SportsCenter All Night continues. It's ESPN Radio.
17: 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It's Unsportsmanlike, 6 a.m. Eastern, right here on ESPN Radio, ESPN 2, and ESPNU.
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19: Kirill Kaprizov, on his day, is able to go toe-to-toe with him. 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
1: 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On the ice Sunday, Golden Knights taking two of the first three in their series with the Ducks, but in game four.
2: A minute to go on the power play as Seneca spins his way into the zone all the way across ice. He gets it to Killorn. And his pass off the mark for Gauthier, but he follows it up, walks right in, and scores! Alex Killorn, 3-2 Ducks.
1: 3-2 there. They'd add another in the waning moments of the game, and the Ducks win it 4-3, AM 830, KLAA. Ducks winning game four when facing a 2-1 series deficit in each of the last six incidents of that scenario. Golden Knights now have a 5-2 record when the series is tied 2-2. Jack Eichel did have a couple of assists, but Vegas loses game four. It's now a best-of-three series tied at 2. As for the Canadiens and the Sabres, this one, 1-1 going into Sunday. Coming out.
2: Now carried around to the corner by Caulfield. Up high, Hutchin moving in. Passes over. Scores! And Cole Caulfield wasn't going to miss it twice. Another tap it in front. He finds the mark on the power play. And Montreal pull ahead. 2-1.
3: Here goes Valeno moving in. Valeno center. Scores!
1: Montreal would pile on after that. They go on to a 6-2 win over the Sabres, TSN 690. Montreal taking a 2-1 series lead. They've won 40 of their 51 series when they hold a 2-1 series lead. They've won consecutive playoff games this year with five or more goals for the first time since 2006. SportsCenter All Night, ESPN Radio. To the Diamond, best record in baseball. That's Atlanta, and Sunday in L.A. against the Dodgers.
4: 1-0, and Olsen tags it high and deep to right field to the wall, and that is out of here. It's a home run by Olsen as he just blistered one over the right center field wall. 6-2 Braves on Matt's 14th home run of the season.
1: 680 the fan. Braves go on to a 7-2 win, improving to a Major League best 28-13. They beat the Dodgers by at least five runs in back-to-back road games within a single season for the first time since 1959. Matt Olson's 14th homer of the season. Part of that, Dodgers held to two hits in the 7-2 loss as the Braves win again. Braves with baseball's best record, but also in the news the past few days for losing a couple members of their family. Former manager Bobby Cox dying this weekend at the age of 84. 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
5: You know, I think, you know, your description that he was, you know, kind of larger than life, I think, is very apropos. That's how he was. I mean, he was kind of that old school manager, you know, his full uni with his spikes on and smoking a cigar in the dugout before the game started. And then, you know, all business once it did. We had a game where a little bit of bickering back and forth on both sides of the dugout early in the game with the home plate umpire, and I went upstairs, and Maddox was doing the chart. Mm. I went up to get a cup of coffee, and I said, "Hey, Greg, you know, how's this umpire? There's a lot of bickering back and forth on both dugouts." And he said, "Hey, he's been fine. He's missed a couple on both sides, but, you know, he's been pretty fair, so nothing awful." Bobby came up a minute after me and asked Greg literally the same question. And his response to Bobby was, "Bobby, he's been terrible. He's missed so many calls. He's been screwing us the whole game." And then Bobby walked out, and I said to Greg, "What are you doing?" He's like, "What?" I said, "You know he's going to go downstairs and get thrown out of this game now. You know that." Sure enough, next half inning, there was a pitch that was closed, and, you know, Bobby started with, "You've been terrible the whole game." And right, so he got thrown out. But that was Bobby. If his players said that, you know, somebody was getting the short end of the stick, he was going to go to battle.
1: Hall of Famer Tom Glavine earlier on ESPN Radio. Speaking of the Braves, last week also saw the death of former Atlanta team owner and media mogul Ted Turner.
5: Whenever he was around, he always made a point of coming in the clubhouse and going around and saying hi to everybody. And he would let us know, you know, "Fellas, listen, I'm not here all the time, but I promise you I'm watching every night." And he would rattle off some things that had happened in the previous week that was like, okay, yeah, he is watching. So he had his eye on everything that was going on. And it was great because, listen, if we needed something, we got.

0: disaster and 10. Instead, it turns into a celebration. Rodriguez comes through with a base hit, and the Giants in 12 beat the Pirates 7-6.
1: So it's out on KNBR 7-6, the final. Rodriguez, first career walk-off hit. First Giants rookie with an extra inning walk-off hit since Patrick Bailey in 2023, who the Giants traded this weekend. O'Neill Cruz, 1-for-5 with a home run, 10th homer of the season. Well, that wasn't the only walk-off on Sunday. We had others. You'll hear them next. SportsCenter All Night continues. It's ESPN Radio.
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1: Montreal goes up 2-1 on Buffalo Ducks and Golden Knights. Their series even at 2 games apiece. Knicks sweep the Sixers out of the postseason. Wolves even their series with the Spurs. San Antonio losing game 4.

0: and their star.
1: How does it get more dangerous than that?
2: It doesn't.
1: Every criteria is met here, Zach Zarba.
3: After review, there is wind-up impact and follow-through above the neck of an opponent. It is unnecessary and excessive in contact by Wembanyama. It meets all the criteria and has been upgraded to a flagrant foul penalty, too. Wembanyama's been ejected.
1: It's perfectly executed by the officials. That's exactly right. Wemby may have just changed this series. He's gone. A flagrant two. He claps his hands, gives his teammates some hugs, daps them up, but he's done.
0: That's the Minnesota call on KFAN. Timberwolves go on to a 114-109 win over the Spurs to even the series at two games apiece. Spurs losing for the first time on the road this postseason, and for the most part, without Victor Wembanyama. That ejection coming with 8.5 minutes to go in the second quarter after he elbowed Naz Reid above the neck. His coach, Mitch Johnson.
4: It's getting to a point that if the people that are in charge of controlling the game and protecting the physicality of the game don't do that, then at some point he's going to have to protect himself. We've been asking him to do that now for a while. So that call, I'm glad Naz Reid was okay and sounded like the call was warranted. But in terms of the game plan of every single team we face since that young man's been in the league, and the physicality that people try to impose on him and the lack of protection is really disappointing. And at some level, it's starting to get actually disgusting just in terms of when he tries to fight through things and be professional and mature and deal with some of that stuff. I'm glad he took matters into his old hands. Again, not in terms of hitting Naz Reid, but let me be very clear about that. I'm glad Naz Reid was okay, and I didn't want him to elbow him. But he's going to have to protect himself if they're not, and I think it's disgusting. I just think that the amount of physicality that people play with him, at some level, you have to protect yourself. Every single play on every single part of the floor, people are trying to impose their physicality on him. I get it. We get it. That's part of the game. But at some stage, he's gotten chucked. He's gotten pushed down in transition, running freely, all the stuff. He doesn't complain one time. We don't complain because we're just going to play. We don't really give a excuse my language. But at some stage, he should be protected. And if not, he's going to have to protect himself. And unfortunately, stuff like that happens.
0: Timberwolves even the series, beating those Spurs 2-2. Anthony Edwards, a 36-point game in the Game 4 win for Minnesota. ESPN analyst Kendrick Perkins.
5: We saw Anthony Edwards who we thought he is, right? A special individual, and that's what he get paid the big bucks for, to take over games like this and protect his crib. And without Wemby in the game, the lane opens up, and it's so dynamic, and you have to respect his jump shot because he's one of the better three-point shooters in this game now. Once he get it going and he can get downhill with no 7-7 defensive player of the year presence for him, then all of a sudden we see the results like we see tonight, a legendary performance from Anthony Edwards.
0: And that series is now tied 2-2. Meanwhile, in the East, SportsCenter All Night ESPN Radio.
1: The Knicks will carry a 7-game win streak into the Eastern Conference Finals. They finish a 4-game sweep of the Sixers.
6: The toughest game is the one to end some season.
1: Two three-pointers good. The Knicks red hot to start Game 4 from distance.
7: We are working every single day to be the best team we can be. That's all we were focusing on.
5: They have the talent, they have the identity, and now they're clicking on all cylinders.
1: Brunson Porter three good.
8: I used to think Philly was a sports town. I don't know if it is anymore.
9: Bing bang.
0: Knicks are into the conference finals once again, 144-114 over the Sixers to take the series in 4. Jalen Brunson, 22 points, 6 assists. 38 playoff games now with 20 points and 5 assists with the Knicks. Passes Walt Frazier for most in franchise history. After the win, Brunson with our Lisa Salters.
10: Jalen, closeout games are supposed to be the hardest. Just how have you guys been able to make it look so easy?
11: I think we're looking at it like just a game, one quarter at a time, one possession at a time. Not really focusing on the circumstances of the game. Just go out there and playing for each other. And just trying to stay focused.
10: The three-point shooting today was just off the charts. 25 made threes that tied an NBA playoff record. Just what was the key to the three ball today?
11: I think it started with our defense. And then us being able to get in transition and create good looks. Everything started with the defensive side of the ball. And made things a lot easier for us.
10: Yeah, Miles McBride kind of set the tone in the first quarter with his three-point shooting. What impressed you about the way Deuce and Landry Shamet both have stepped in for OG?
11: I mean, that's what they do. It just happened to be they're both locked in on the same day. I mean, they do that. And the amount of open looks they got created a great rhythm, created better, more confidence for them, and then the ball just kept going through for them.
10: It's now seven consecutive wins for you guys. Just what has been unlocked, fallen into place, call it whatever, but since going down in that Atlanta series?
11: I mean, we're focused. Now we're staying poised, staying composed. Just focusing on the little things, one day at a time, one game at a time. Just not looking ahead at all. Just staying in the moment.
10: Eastern Conference Finals are next. But when you guys are playing like this, does it really matter who you face?
11: One game at a time. One game at a time. We'll cross the division and get to it.
10: Congrats on the win.
11: Thank you.
10: See you in the finals.
0: Knicks advancing to the finals for a second straight season. They've won seven straight playoff games overall, longest streak in franchise history. You heard game four, the closeout game here on ESPN Radio. Mark Kestisher, PJ Carlissimo have the call for us. Back to Philly. Mark?
2: Jay, thank you very much. You would have thought we just spent four games in New York City. Yes, the first two were played at Madison Square Garden. But, PJ, the Knicks fans took over Philadelphia Friday night and again Sunday afternoon. And like they did in game one, setting the tone with a blowout win, the Knicks just hit three after three after three, setting the pace for another big win in game four in the clincher.
9: They've moved the ball so well. When you talk about a team winning seven consecutive playoff games, most of them in ridiculously dominant fashion. They came in averaging, their margin was plus 18. Obviously, that went up again today. They might be averaging winning by 20 in this series. They're shooting over 50%, six consecutive playoff games, six or five, whatever it is. You lose track. OG Anunoby playing maybe the best of all the Knicks through the first seven games of the playoffs. He goes down and you say, well, is this going to hurt them on the road against a Philly team that took out the Boston Celtics, the number two team in the East? Guess what? Didn't make any difference at all. That's how well this team is playing. They're playing unbelievably well. And I'll tell you what, I know they're happy with rest. We heard Deuce McBride in the postgame interview say, get our bodies right. If I was them, I'd want to play later tonight. I'd want to play at 8 o'clock tonight. That's how well they're playing right now. The last thing they need is rest. They need to keep playing.
2: I could do the easy math for you. They're plus 194 in 10 games in the postseason. So 19.4.
9: They're only winning by 19.4.
2: Very close. All right, so now the Knicks are going to wait for a week to see if they're going to play the Pistons or the Cavaliers. They went 2-1 against Detroit in the regular year. Right now, the Pistons have a 2-1 series lead. They struggled mightily against Detroit in the regular season, losing all three.
9: Yeah, and I don't know how much stock to put in it because this is a different New York team. I want to be fair to the Detroit Pistons. They were the number one seed the entire year. No one was believing in them. They kept saying, well, it's going to be the Celtics. It's not going to be the Pistons. Well, guess what? It's going to be the Pistons or the Cavaliers going against the Knicks. You cannot play any better on both ends of the floor, offensively and defensively. And they happen to be an excellent rebounding team also than the New York Knicks are playing right now. They are going to be a very, very tough out in the Eastern Conference Finals, regardless of who the opponent is.
2: Deuce McBride got the start for OG Anunoby out of second straight game with a hamstring injury. McBride, 25 points to lead the way. Jalen Brunson had 22, and Karl Anthony Towns had 10 assists as the Knicks finished the sweep of the Sixers.
9: You said 25 points for Deuce. 25 was a pretty good number. They also had 25 made three-point shots.
2: That's a Knicks record in any game in their history, and it also ties an NBA postseason record. The Knicks win in or out in Philadelphia, 144-114 to end the Sixers season and send the Knicks to the Eastern Conference Finals for the second straight year. Now for PJ Carlissimo, I'm Mark Kestisher right here on your home for the NBA, ESPN Radio, and the ESPN app. Let's go back to our pal Jay Reynolds in the studio.
0: All right, Mark, well done. As always, Knicks closing that one out in Game 4, SportsCenter All Night, ESPN Radio. And in case you missed it over the weekend, it took 3 weeks, but Steve Kerr agrees to a two-year contract to return as Warriors coach. He will continue to be the highest-paid coach in the NBA. According to sources, $17.5 million last season. He'd had multiple meetings with ownership over the past couple of weeks discussing multiple topics, offensive philosophy, long-term outlook of the roster. ESPN's Tim Bontemps.
12: It wasn't too shocking to me that Steve was back. I mean, it's one of those things where if he was just going to retire, you probably would have known by now, right? I mean, it's been almost a month since Golden State's season ended. The fact that he hadn't decided yet made me think it was likely he was going to come back. you know, I think, you know, him signing a 2-year deal, I think, you know, I don't know if Steph's only going to play 2 years, but my assumption going into this offseason with Steve was either going to retire or he will be the coach until Steph retires. And I think this decision certainly pushes things more in that direction. Anybody that I had talked to who'd been around Steve certainly didn't make it seem like Steve was fed up with coaching. I think it was just deciding whether it made sense for him to continue in this job. I've known Steve a long time. I certainly take him at his word that he was not going to go do some other job. So it was either going to be coaching the Warriors or going off to do TV and play with his grandkids and play some golf. But if you watch the Warriors down the stretch of this season, it's not like Steve has lost his passion for coaching. And I certainly think with the connection he has with both Steph and Draymond Green, I'm not surprised that he wants to see this thing through to the end. And I know those guys were excited about the prospect of him coming back. So this got to a point where everybody could get on the same page about what the situation would look like. And, you know, like I said, I wasn't overly surprised, but they were able to find a way to get a deal done.
0: Steve Kerr returning to coach the Golden State Warriors. Sports Center all night, ESPN Radio. Back to baseball. It may have been an out in San Diego, but got the job done.
13: First pitch swinging, Manny in the air to center field. Scott is backing up, gives way to Walker, who's got the great arm. He makes the catch. Laureano's tagging. Here's the throw to the plate. Not in time. The Padres have come back. They walk it off on Mother's Day and beat the Cardinals 3-2. Nick Castellanos, a game-tying homer with two outs in the bottom of the ninth inning. And then Manny Machado, a game-winning sac fly in the 10th as they come all the way from behind to win it here this afternoon.
0: Machado 1-for-27 in his last six games, but gets the walk-off sac fly. Padres beat the Cardinals 3-2, 97-3. The Fan, Padres' fourth walk-off win of the season, second most in baseball behind the sixth that the Cubs have. Brewers picked one up on Sunday.
14: Opening pitch to Turang. Fly ball center field. It's hit well. Grisham back. It is gone! Another Mother's Day miracle for the Brewers. Straight away center field. Number six for Bryce Turang. And it's a walk-off for the crew of the ninth.
0: Aaron Judge had a home run in the first inning for the Yankees. But they fall on the walk-off homer by the Brewers, 4-3 the final. Milwaukee gets the win, 6-20 WTMJ. Brewers' fourth consecutive win, tied for their longest win streak this season. The Yankees' fourth loss by walk-off this season, tied with the Tigers and the Angels for most in baseball. Offense winning games like that, but we had some pitching, too, on Sunday. For example, Jacob DeGrom, 10 strikeouts and 7 innings of work. Then Texas got some offense.
15: Here's the pitch. Swung on in a high fly ball to deep right field. Suzuki back in the corner at the wall. That ball is history. It just barely clears the leap of Suzuki. A two-run homer for Evan Carter, and the Rangers lead it 3-0.
0: 104-3 the Fan. 3-0 the final. Rangers' fifth shutout win this season. Tied for the second most in baseball, trailing the Red Sox. Phillies picking up a shutout on Sunday.
14: No score, bottom of the first, the pitch. Swung on, hit deep. Center field, it's on its way. Doyle to the wall, and he's out of room. It's off the batter's eye. And Kyle Schwarber, his fourth consecutive game with a home run. Second time in his career he's accomplished that. That one to dead center field. It's 1-0 Phillies on Schwarber's 15th of the year. And the pitch to Kyle. Swung on, line deep to right. That one is on its way, and that one is gone.
16: Christmas.
14: Goodness, Kyle Schwarber is out of this world hot right now. Another home run for Schwarber. That's 16, and it's 5-0 Phillies.
0: It would ultimately be a 6-0 win for Philadelphia. Sports Radio 94 WIP. Kyle Schwarber's 24th multi-homer game since joining the Phillies in 2022.
17: You know, I feel like there's obviously been some good results. You know, obviously there's still some more things that I want to work on and cut out. You know, obviously I think today's a good result day. You know, a couple of games before that, I feel like there's some things that I still need to clean up and keep working on it. But happy overall today with the day, the work. You know, just keep keep up with the routine, the work in the cage, and go out there and compete in games. And I feel like that's what we've all been doing so well.
0: Schwarber 3-for-4 with the 2 home runs. He now has 10 on the season. Sunday night game, Tigers and Royals.
13: 3-2 to Thomas. Swing and a miss, struck him out. Got him with the cutter and a 1-2-3 ninth. The save for Jansen. And the Tigers, using 6 pitchers in a true bullpen game tonight, a team that is saddled with injuries and a suspension, and they avoid getting swept by the Royals.
0: And you heard it here on ESPN Radio. Tigers snapped the 5-game losing streak. They're now 7-16 on the road this season. 6-3 the final. Sunday night baseball. 64 of them ready to go. That's next. Sports Center all night. It's ESPN Radio.
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1: 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Sunday's Selection Sunday for the NCAA softball tournament, the road to Oklahoma City now set. For the first time, the committee seating, as baseball will also, seating 1 through 32. Committee Chair Natalie Onan.
2: For us, the parity within the sport has been great. And what we thought as administrators and committee members is if we were able to seed 50% of the bracket, it really would give us an opportunity to have an equitable competition and elevate the championship.
3: Alabama gets the number one overall seed. They're coming off a game, though, where they just lost in a head-to-head against Texas, who's a two seed. Tell me what went into the decision to give the Crimson Tide the nod.
2: Alabama over the season had 9 wins versus our top 9 seeded team. So for us, they had more than Texas. So we felt like they should have the nod there.
1: There are 64 teams in the field, 12 from the SEC, all 12 that were eligible, finishing at least 500. 9 of the 16 national seeds are from the SEC and 6 of the top 8. ESPN analyst Haley McClenny.
4: It just speaks to the depth and the parity of the conference overall. The reason that all of these RPIs for all of these SEC schools are so high is because they continue to play each other every weekend. When we say that every weekend in the SEC is a super regional, this is exactly what we mean, and teams are reaping the benefit of that. There are so many good matchups to watch in these regionals, into supers, and then, you know, potential paths to the Women's College World Series. So just kudos to the conference. Kudos to all of those seeds, those national seeds especially. It's going to be such a fun NCAA tournament.
1: Alabama, the number one overall seed in the field. The Tide was picked to finish 9th in the SEC in the preseason poll. SportsCenter All Night, ESPN Radio. Back to baseball. Orioles a 2-1 win over the Athletics to snap a 3-game losing streak. Angels a 6-1 win over Toronto. Joe Adell 3-for-4 with 2 homers. 6 on the season. 9th career multi-homer game of the season. Conference championships were settled this weekend on the diamond as well as baseball. How about Sunday's top sounds for that? John Ryder.
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0: Number 5.
6: Thanks, Jay. We start with the NBA playoffs in Game 4 of the East Semis in Philly. This one seemed like it was over after the first quarter, and the Knicks kept pouring it on to complete the 4-game sweep. 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
7: Knicks lead is 24. Brunson with a great hesitation move, drives in and puts in the layup on the reverse as he hits the deck. The inbound stolen by the Knicks. Over to Brunson in the corner. Bang! 5 points from Jalen Brunson in about 3 seconds off the turnover, and they're going wild here in Philadelphia. The Knicks fans on their feet.
0: Number 4.
6: To baseball in a long Mother's Day matinee in San Francisco between the Giants and the Pirates, and the home team goes home happy. The final call on KNBR.
8: Bases loaded, 1 out. The pitch. He hits a little bloop into right. It's going to get down. Ramos went back to third, and the throw comes home late. Ramos scores, and the Giants win it. Oh, my goodness, that was almost a disaster, and 10, instead, it turns into a celebration. Rodriguez comes through with a base hit, and the Giants in 12 beat the Pirates 7-6.
0: Number 3.
6: Back to the NBA in a back-and-forth Game 4 of the West Semis in Minnesota. Timberwolves star Anthony Edwards comes up clutch in the fourth quarter as they even up the series with the Spurs on KFAN Sports Radio.
9: And slowed up as he crosses midcourt, sees the double, good pass to McDaniel. Daniels at the nail, out to the corner, Nasri. 13 to shoot. Now Ant takes the handoff, rises up, and gets the Wolves the lead. A right side triple. 5:10 left to play. Anthony Edwards, 34 points. Timberwolves up 98-97.
0: Number 2.
6: To the Stanley Cup playoffs, Game 3 of the second round in Montreal, and it ended up being all Canadians over the Sabres on TSN 690.
8: Now carried around to the corner by Caulfield, up high. Hutchin moving in. Passes over. Scores! And Cole Caulfield wasn't going to miss it twice. Another tap in front. He finds the mark on the power play, and Montreal pull ahead 2-1.
0: Number 1.
6: JR top sound is on the diamond. The Brewers going for the 3-game sweep of the Yankees. Milwaukee down to the final out in the 9th. And this on 620 WTMJ.
10: Opening pitch to Terang. Fly ball center field. It's hit well. Grisham back. It is gone! Another Mother's Day miracle for the Brewers. Straight away center field. Number six for Bryce Terang. And it's a walk-off for the crew.
1: Rays didn't need a walk-off 4-1 over the Red Sox. They're a Major League best 14-2 over the last 16 games. Reds shut out the Astros 5-0. Diamondbacks 5-1 over the Mets, who fall to 15-25. Worst start through 40 games since 2001. Spurs losing twice on Sunday. The game and their big man. That's next. It's ESPN Radio.
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11: 1 second left. The Cavs are down 2. Will they be down 0-2? Williams holds. Looks the pass. Gets it to James. Here's a 3 for the win. Goal! It is good!
0: And we're just getting started. The NBA is on ESPN Radio. Sports Center all night. More still to come.
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6: Ant and the Wolves try to even the series against Wemby and the Spurs.
10: Harper lost it off his own foot. Here's TJ Jeff. Off to Ant. Here comes the boom. A throwdown for Edwards. Give him 11 points here in the opening quarter. The Wolves are within 2.
6: It's deja vu all over again in Philly.
11: Bridges 6 to shoot. Slings it over to Hart. His 3. Good. Tying the NBA playoff record.
7: for 3.5. That's 18 for the Knicks.
6: Maybe tanking does pay off after all.
2: There's still a lot of tough decisions to make, and it's not a no-brainer at number one. A.J. DiBonta and Darren Peterson, that's going to be a tough decision. And we have some years where you say it's a no-brainer. This is not.
6: Mother's Day madness on the diamond.
3: Swung on line deep to right. That one is on its way, and that one is gone.
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3: Goodness, Kyle Schwarber is out of this world hot right now.
6: Plus, going for the series lead in Montreal.
3: There's the shot off the back of the net. Scores! Tage Thompson takes it off the wall. And 53 seconds into this game in Montreal, the Buffalo Sabres take a 1-0 lead.
7: Here's Jani Broome scoring a layup. Of course, Broome being on the floor is interesting as the Knicks are getting ready to get the brooms out here in Philly. 132-107. You get one bad pun on
23: No, that was, I didn't say it was a bad
7: joke
23: pun.
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1: 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Monday night, the NBA's top overall seed has a chance to move into the Western Conference Finals. Thunder going for a sweep of the Lakers in L.A. The 2 seed in the West, meanwhile, is now in a best-of-3 series. Minnesota hosting the Spurs. Spurs facing the Wolves in game 4 of the series, and before halftime, something we've never seen before.
24: Let's hear what Zach Zorba has to say.
25: After review, there is wind-up impact and follow-through above the neck of an opponent. It is unnecessary and excessive, the contact by Wembanyama. It meets all the criteria and has been upgraded to a flagrant foul, penalty 2. Wembanyama's been ejected.
24: Wow! Wow! Meets all the criteria for a flagrant penalty, too. Wow. And Victor Wembanyama has been ejected from this game. That I'm not going to be in agreement with on Zach Zorba and the crew here.
1: First career ejection for Wembanyama. That's how it sounded on WOAI in San Antonio. Now on KFAN Sports Radio in Minneapolis, viewed with a slightly different lens.
24: How does it get more dangerous than that?
25: It doesn't.
24: Every criteria is met here, Zach Zorba.
25: After review, there is wind-up impact and follow-through above the neck of an opponent. It is unnecessary and excessive in contact by Wembanyama. It meets all the criteria and has been upgraded to a flagrant foul, penalty 2. Wembanyama's been ejected.
24: It's perfectly executed by the officials. That's exactly right. Wemby may have just changed this series. He's gone. A flagrant 2. He claps his hands, gives his teammates some hugs, daps them up, but he's done.
1: Wembanyama ejected with 8.5 to go in the second quarter. Fast forward to the fourth. Spurs holding the lead, but the Wolves making a push.
24: 94-88, trailing by 6 off the Rudy screen. He pops on a 3 and sticks it. Straight away, triple for Anthony Edwards. 3-point game. Timeout San Antonio.
26: And slowed up as he crosses midcourt, sees a double. Good pass to McDaniels at the nail, out to the corner, Nasri. 13 to shoot. Now Ant takes the handoff, rises up, and gets the Wolves the lead. A right side triple. 5:10 left to play. Anthony Edwards, 34 points. Timberwolves up 98-97.
24: McDaniels, he drives on Harper, spins back to the left hand, came up short. Big time rebound, Randall. Out to Reed, angle 3. Off the back iron, no. Edwards has the rebound. He drives inside, right to the cup. He got the lay-in. 2 more for Ant. He's up to 36. The Wolves have a 2-possession lead with 2:20 left.
1: They ultimately win by 5. KFAN Sports Radio, 114-109 the final as Minnesota evens the series at 2 games apiece. Third win this postseason for the Timberwolves when trailing, entering the fourth quarter. Their coach, Chris Finch.
27: More physicality, standing up these drives. You know, they were bullying us in the paint for a lot of the time leading up to that. And, you know, we weren't doing a good enough job of standing up those drives right there. Rebounded well. Obviously, Ant got hot, and you know, we rode that a little bit. Oh, it was awesome. It was special. You know, this is what he loves. This is what he lives for. You know, not just big games, but big moments. And, you know, I thought for the most part when he wasn't doubled, you know, he got to his stuff quick and clean and, you know, just kind of figured out how to to get separation, and that was just all that he needed.
1: Anthony Edwards, 36 points on 13 of 22 shooting in the win.
4: Now it's just take it one game at a time, try to figure out how to get a win. That's the only thing that's on my mind right now, trying to figure out how to get a win. You know, they're going to have Wimby back. He's going to come in with a lot of energy. So just, you know, watch some film together and try to figure it out.
1: Anthony Edwards, 18th career 30-point playoff game. Spurs, meanwhile, suffering their first loss on the road this postseason. They had won their first three, but they fall at Minnesota in Game 4 in a series that is now tied 2-2. Victor Wembanyama, as mentioned, earning his first career ejection. 8.5 to go in the second quarter after elbowing Naz Reid.
5: In terms of taking the elbow, were you surprised? How much did it impact you? How much did it hurt? And have you been hit like that before in this game?
8: Pain is weakness leaving the body. That's it.
1: Reid taking the elbow. Wembanyama ejected. Earliest that an all-star from the season, from that season, has been ejected in a playoff game since the late 90s. ESPN analyst Kendrick Perkins.
9: You got to keep your composure. That's number one. Number two, it was the right call by the officials. You had to throw him out because we all saw that it was intentional. He looked at him, stared him down, and delivered a blow, and he could have seriously hurt it. Naz Reid in that moment. And so at that time, I understand the game plan time and time again is to go out there and get physical with Wimby, try to frustrate him, but he has to keep his composure. And it's going to be interesting to see what the league determines or what they come up with as they continue to investigate this situation, because if he's suspended for game 5, man, this may change the whole dynamic of this series, and all of a sudden you could be looking up, because right now the Timberwolves should feel good headed back to San Antonio tied 2-2. But again, if Wimby is suspended game 5, and they shift, and then Minnesota go in there and get the win, this is going to be one of these moments that Minnesota complete the mission that Wimby is going to look back and have all type of regrets. Because I truly believe, and I know I'm rolling with Minnesota in this series, but from what the Spurs been showing me, Wimby in that lineup, they really could go win the championship. But if he's not, Minnesota complete the mission, this is one of those seasons that he's definitely going to have in the back of his mind for the rest of his NBA career.
1: Wembanyama ejected in the second quarter, finished with 4 points. That would be a career low. Game 5 coming up on Tuesday in San Antonio. We've got it for you, presented by Gusto. NBA postseason action on ESPN Radio and the ESPN app. Right now, SportsCenter all night. To the East, Knicks taking a 3-0 series lead into Philly Sunday. Game 4, Sixers scored the first bucket of the game. They led 2-0. Couldn't quite hold that lead, though.
7: Knicks lead is 24. Brunson with great hesitation move, drives in, and puts in the layup on the reverse as he hits the deck. The inbound stolen by the Knicks. Over to Brunson in the corner. Bang! 5 points from Jalen Brunson in about 3 seconds off the turnover, and they're going wild here in Philadelphia. The Knicks fans on their feet. Shot clock at 6. Knicks with it. Shamit turns at the top for 3 and hits! 23 triples for the Knicks. They are blowing away the 76ers here in Game 4. Alvarado, deep corner 3. Good! There's number 24 on a really tough angle. Deep 3 for the Knicks. 141-112 New York. Dottier, 3 from the left. There it is! He hits the 25th three-pointer for the Knicks, tying an NBA playoff record.
1: Mark Kasichur calling it here on ESPN Radio. Knicks a 144-114 win over the Sixers. They headed their second straight conference finals. They've outscored their opponents by 194 points in 10 games this postseason. They've won 7 straight, longest streak in franchise history. As for chances moving forward, ESPN analyst Kendrick Perkins.
9: Well, number one, they're coming out of the Eastern Conference. I don't give a damn who wins that series out of the Cavs in Detroit. I think the Pistons are going to take it. Number two, the Knicks could actually go win it all. They could go win the whole damn thing led by Big Body Brunson. And guess what? It will be the third time in the NBA history that a small guard leads their team to the NBA championship. What this team has done, it has figured it out on both sides of the basketball. Mike Brown, what he has done is He has changed his offensive system, and it's opened it up for everybody. He got Cat Pan as point center, and it's doing wonders for him. Defensively, this team is locked in and playing some of the best defense in the postseason. They stick together, get OG Anunoby back into the lineup, get him healthy. This New York Knicks team could possibly go and win it all. They have the talent, they have the identity, and now they're clicking on all cylinders on both ends of the floor.
1: Knicks get the win, sweeping the Sixers out of the postseason. Third sweep in a best-of-seven series in franchise history. Karl-Anthony Towns had 17 points, 10 assists. Miles McBride, game-high 25 points. And after the win, spoke with our NBA on ESPN radio crew, Mark Kestenscher, PJ Carlissimo.
12: You helped set the tone, 11 three-pointers in the first quarter. What got into you guys to get out to such a big league, especially from deep?
13: Man, first off, all glory to God. You know, we just trusted our game plan. We trusted each other, finding the open guy, making the right play the whole way.
14: Deuce, I know you're a pro. It doesn't bother you to have a couple games. I mean, you've shot the ball so well your entire career. This series, you came in, you weren't shooting the three very well. I don't even think you hit the rim on your first four shots. I mean, they were just buried, so smooth. You know, do you ever shake your head a little bit or do some extra shooting and say, hey, where'd my touch go?
13: Honestly, no. I mean, you just got to stay solid. I know I can shoot the ball, but also want to impact the game in other ways. And, you know, I always find my way back to scoring, to shooting. But overall, I just want to do what I can to help this team win.
14: Well, you certainly did that. All of us knuckleheads in the media were, when OG went out, saying, man, OG's playing maybe the best of anybody on the Knicks. How are they going to react? You guys did not miss a beat. Tell me if you saw anything, Deuce, with you guys. What turned it around in the middle of that Atlanta series? I mean, is this a different Knick team? Because it really does. Not that you weren't a good team all year, but it just seems you've gotten to another level since maybe the midpoint of the Atlanta series.
13: I mean, it's time. It's time for us to turn it up. We felt like, you know, we were leaving things on the floor. When you can't do that in playoff time, you got to leave it all out there. And I feel like our leadership, our coaches, you know, JB, Kat, OG, Mikel, Josh, like they've been setting the tone for us, and we've just been following.
12: Final thought, Deuce, what are you going to do now for the next 7, maybe 8 days before the conference finals?
13: Hey, get our bodies right, stay locked in, and enjoy the song.
1: Deuce McBride here on ESPN Radio after the Knicks sweep of the Sixers. Sixers, third time they've been swept in a best-of-seven series in franchise history. Their coach, Nick Nurse.
15: Came out playing super fast, and we had another, you know, scenario. I thought, you know, first five possessions, I think four of them were wide-open threes, didn't make any of them, I think, and they were running off those rebounds. And obviously scoring in transition, we did a poor job of communicating in transition. We watched several of those clips at halftime, and we just weren't communicating good enough. They weren't super complicated transition runbacks, but we just got two guys on one and couldn't get it talked out to get ourselves back.
1: And then there's coaching a team knowing that Joel Embiid has had a history of injuries.
15: I think my first year here, obviously, he came back from the major surgery, but I thought he came back from that pretty well. He was a pretty dominant player in the series, even though he lost in the first round. And he certainly was trending upward towards the end of the Boston series. He was his defense was better, his rebounding was better. He was not making a lot of his jumpers, but they were all really, I mean, I just thought it was just a matter of time before he kind of got that rhythm back from the jump. I mean, a lot of them went in and out, right? I mean, all I can say is I commend him, man. He worked his ass off to get out there and play. I think it was really difficult for him, especially last game. I think he felt a little better today than he did in game three. But again, I'll just say he gave us everything he could.
1: Joel Embiid finishing with 24 points in the loss. He's the only former MVP who has not reached a conference or divisional final in their career. SportsCenter All Night, ESPN Radio. Through the winter and especially over the final couple months of the regular season, there was about a third of the NBA actively trying to keep themselves in a decent position for a high pick in the draft, tanking becoming a hot button topic, so much so the NBA issued penalties. That said, for this draft, coming up next month,
10: the fourth pick in the NBA draft goes to the Chicago Bulls. The third pick will be made by the Memphis Grizzlies. Picking second will be the Utah Jazz. And that means that the number one pick in the 2026 NBA draft goes to the Washington Wizards.
1: Wizards getting the top pick in what is likely the final year of the current system. As for this system, the team with the worst record of the NBA for the past seven seasons has not been able to land the top overall pick. But Washington bucks that trend, landing the number one spot after an 18-64 season. The Jazz find during the season, in all the tanking hubbub, they do land the number two spot, followed by the Grizzlies and the Bulls, the other two teams that were tied with the Wizards for the best lottery odds. Pacers and Nets, they fall down to the fifth and sixth spots. All tied up after four. That's next. SportsCenter All Night continues. It's ESPN Radio.
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16: 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Bang, he got it. And the Thunder have taken the lead.
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1: 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On the ice Sunday, Golden Knights taking two of the first three in their series with the Ducks, but in game four.
2: A minute to go in the power play as Seneca spins his way into the zone all the way across ice. He gets it to Killorn. And his pass off the mark for Gauthier, but he follows it up, walks right in, and scores! Alex Killorn! 3-2 Ducks!
1: 3-2 there. They'd add another in the waning moments of the game, and the Ducks win it 4-3, AM 830, KLAA. Ducks winning game four when facing a 2-1 series deficit in each of the last six incidents of that scenario. Golden Knights now have a 5-2 record when the series is tied 2-2. Jack Eichel did have a couple of assists, but Vegas loses game four. It's now a best-of-three series tied at 2. As for the Canadiens and the Sabres, this one, 1-1 going into Sunday. Coming out.
2: Now carried around to the corner by Caulfield. Up high. Hutchin moving in. Passes over. Scores! And Cole Caulfield wasn't going to miss it twice. Another tap it in front. He finds the mark on the power play. And Montreal pull ahead. 2-1.
3: Here goes Valeno moving in. Valeno centered. Scores!
1: Montreal would pile on after that. They go on to a 6-2 win over the Sabres, TSN 690. Montreal taking a 2-1 series lead. They've won 40 of their 51 series when they hold a 2-1 series lead. They've won consecutive playoff games this year with five or more goals for the first time since 2006. SportsCenter All Night, ESPN Radio. To the Diamond, best record in baseball. That's Atlanta, and Sunday in L.A. against the Dodgers.
4: 1-0, and Olsen tags it high and deep to right field to the wall, and that is out of here. It's a home run by Olsen as he just blistered one over the right center field wall. 6-2 Braves on Matt's 14th home run of the season.
1: 680 the fan. Braves go on to a 7-2 win, improving to a Major League best 28-13. They beat the Dodgers by at least five runs in back-to-back road games within a single season for the first time since 1959. Matt Olson's 14th homer of the season. Part of that, Dodgers held to two hits in the 7-2 loss as the Braves win again. Braves with baseball's best record, but also in the news the past few days for losing a couple members of their family. Former manager Bobby Cox dying this weekend at the age of 84. 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
5: You know, I think, you know, your description that he was, you know, kind of larger than life, I think, is very apropos. That's how he was. I mean, he was kind of that old school manager, you know, his full uni with his spikes on and smoking a cigar in the dugout before the game started. And then, you know, all business once it did. We had a game where a little bit of bickering back and forth on both sides of the dugout early in the game with the home plate umpire, and I went upstairs, and Maddox was doing the chart. I went up to get a cup of coffee, and I said, "Hey, Greg, you know, how's this umpire? There's a lot of bickering back and forth on both dugouts." And he said, "He's been fine. He's missed a couple on both sides, but, you know, he's been pretty fair, so nothing awful." Bobby came up a minute after me and asked Greg literally the same question. And his response to Bobby was, "Bobby, he's been terrible. He's missed so many calls. He's been screwing us the whole game." And then Bobby walked out, and I said to Greg, "What are you doing?" He's like, "What?" I said, "You know he's going to go downstairs and get thrown out of this game now. You know that." Sure enough, next half inning, there was a pitch that was closed, and, you know, Bobby started with, "You've been terrible the whole game." And so he got thrown out. But that was Bobby. If his players said that, you know, somebody was getting the short end of the stick, he was going to go to battle.
1: Hall of Famer Tom Glavine earlier on ESPN Radio. Speaking of the Braves, last week also saw the death of former Atlanta team owner and media mogul Ted Turner.
5: Whenever he was around, he always made a point of coming in the clubhouse and going around and saying hi to everybody. And he would let us know, he's, you know, "Fellas, listen, I'm not here all the time, but I promise you I'm watching every night." And he would rattle off some things that had happened in the previous week that was like, okay, yeah, he is watching. So he had his eye on everything that was going on. And it was great because, listen, if if we needed something, we got it. If we needed a trade for a player, money was never an issue, you know. And what better situation can you have as a team than have an owner like that?
1: Braves remembering some of their own the past week. Also have baseball's best record, SportsCenter All Night, ESPN Radio. Giants and Pirates went 12 on Sunday.
4: Base is loaded, one out. The pitch. He hits a little bloop into right. It's going to get down. Ramos went back to third, and the throw comes.

0: Well, that wasn't the only walk-off on Sunday. We had others. You'll hear them next. SportsCenter All Night continues. 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
1: Montreal goes up 2-1 on Buffalo Ducks and Golden Knights. Their series even at 2 games apiece. Knicks sweep the Sixers out of the postseason. Wolves even their series with the Spurs. San Antonio losing game 4. And their star.
2: How does it get more dangerous than that?
3: It doesn't.
2: Every criteria is met here, Zach Zarba.
4: After review, there is wind-up impact and follow-through above the neck of an opponent. It is unnecessary and excessive in contact by Wembanyama. It meets all the criteria and has been upgraded to a flagrant foul penalty, too. Wembanyama's been ejected.
2: It's perfectly executed by the officials. That's exactly right. Wemby may have just changed this series. He's gone. A flagrant 2. His hands, gives his teammates some hope.

0: them off, but he's done.
1: That's the Minnesota call on KFAN. Timberwolves go on to a 114-109 win over the Spurs to even the series at two games apiece. Spurs losing for the first time on the road this postseason, and for the most part without Victor Wembanyama. That ejection coming with 8.5 minutes to go in the second quarter after he elbowed Naz Reid above the neck. His coach, Mitch Johnson.
2: It's getting to a point that if the people that are in charge of controlling the game and protecting the physicality of the game don't do that, then at some point he's going to have to protect himself. We've been asking him to do that now for a while. So that call, I'm glad Naz Reid was okay and sounded like the call was warranted. But in terms of the game plan of every single team we face since that young man's been in the league, and the physicality that people try to impose on him and the lack of protection is really disappointing. And at some level, it's starting to get actually disgusting just in terms of when he tries to fight through things and be professional and mature and deal with some of that stuff. I'm glad he took matters into his old hands. Again, not in terms of hitting Naz Reid, but I'll be very clear about that. I'm glad Naz Reid was okay, and I didn't want him to elbow him. But he's going to have to protect himself if they're not, and I think it's disgusting. I just think that the amount of physicality that people play with him, at some level, you have to protect yourself. Every single play on every single part of the floor, people are trying to impose their physicality on him. I get it. We get it. That's part of the game. But at some stage, he's gotten chucked. He's gotten pushed down in transition, running freely, all the stuff. He doesn't complain one time. We don't complain because we're just going to play. We don't really give a excuse my language. But at some stage, he should be protected. And if not, he's going to have to protect himself. And unfortunately, stuff like that happens.
1: Timberwolves even the series, beating those Spurs 2-2. Anthony Edwards, a 36-point game in the Game 4 win for Minnesota. ESPN analyst Kendrick Perkins.
3: We saw Anthony Edwards, who we thought he is, right? A special individual, and that's what he get paid the big bucks for, to take over games like this and protect his career. And without Wimby in the game, the lane opens up, and Ant is so dynamic, and you have to respect his jump shot because he's one of the better three-point shooters in this game now. Once he get it going and he can get downhill with no 7-7 defensive player of the year presence for him, then all of a sudden we see the results like we see tonight, a legendary performance from Anthony Edwards.
1: And that series is now tied 2-2. Meanwhile, in the East, SportsCenter All Night, ESPN Radio.
4: The Knicks will carry a 7-game win streak into the Eastern Conference Finals. They finish a 4-game sweep of the Sixers.
5: The toughest game is the one to end some season.
4: The Deuce, three-pointers good. The Knicks red hot to start Game 4 from distance.
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4: Brunson, corner three good.
7: Makes me think Philly was a sports town. I don't know if it is anymore.
8: Bing bang.
1: Knicks are into the conference finals once again, 144-114 over the Sixers to take the series in 4. Jalen Brunson, 22 points, 6 assists, 38 playoff games now with 20 points and 5 assists with the Knicks. Passes Walt Frazier for most in franchise history. After the win, Brunson with our Lisa Salters.
9: Jalen, closeout games are supposed to be the hardest. Just how have you guys been able to make it look so easy?
10: I think we're looking at it like just a game, one quarter at a time, one possession at a time, not really focusing on the circumstances of the game, just go out there and playing for each other, and just trying to stay focused.
9: The three-point shooting today was just off the charts. 25 made threes that tied an NBA playoff record. Just what was the key to the three ball tonight?
10: I think it started with our defense, and then us being able to get in transition and create good looks. Everything started with the defensive side of the ball, and made things a lot easier for us.
9: Yeah, Miles McBride kind of set the tone in the first quarter with his three-point shooting. What impressed you about the way Deuce and Landry Shamet both have stepped in for OG?
10: I mean, that's what they do. It just happened to be they're both locked in on the same day. I mean, they do that. And the amount of open looks they got created a great rhythm, created better, more confidence for them, and then they all just kept going through for them.
9: It's now 7 consecutive wins for you guys. Just what has been unlocked, fallen into place, call it whatever, but since going down in that Atlanta suit?
10: I mean, we're focused. Now we're staying poised, staying composed. Just focusing on the little things, one day at a time, one game at a time. Just not looking ahead at all. Just staying in the moment.
9: Eastern Conference Finals are next. But when you guys are playing like this, does it really matter who you face?
10: One game at a time. One game at a time. We'll cross the division and get to it.
9: Congrats on the win.
10: Thank you.
9: See you in the finals.
1: Knicks advancing to the finals for a second straight season. They've won seven straight playoff games overall, longest streak in franchise history. You heard game four, the closeout game here on ESPN Radio. Mark Kestisher, PJ Carlissimo had the call for us. Back to Philly. Mark?
0: Jay, thank you very much. You would have thought we just spent four games in New York City. Yes, the first two were played at Madison Square Garden. But, PJ, the Knicks fans took over Philadelphia Friday night and again Sunday afternoon. And like they did in game one, setting the tone with a blowout win, the Knicks just hit three after three after three, setting the pace for another big win in game four in the clincher.
3: They've moved the ball so well. When you talk about a team winning seven consecutive playoff games, most of them in ridiculously dominant fashion. They came in averaging, their margin was plus 18. Obviously, that went up again today. They might be averaging winning by 20 in this series. They're shooting over 50%, six consecutive playoff games, six or five, whatever it is. You lose track. OG Anunoby playing maybe the best of all the Knicks through the first seven games of the playoffs. He goes down and you say, well, is this going to hurt them on the road against the Philly team that took out the Boston Celtics, the number two team in the East? Guess what? Didn't make any difference at all. That's how well this team is playing. They're playing unbelievably well. And I'll tell you what, I know they're happy with rest. We heard Deuce McBride in the post-game interview say, get our bodies right. If I was them, I'd want to play later tonight. I'd want to play at 8 o'clock tonight. That's how well they're playing right now. The last thing they need is rest. They need to keep playing.
0: I could do the easy math for you. They're plus 194 in 10 games in the postseason. So 19.4.
3: So under 20. They're only winning by 19.4.
0: Very close. All right, so now the Knicks are going to wait for a week to see if they're going to play the Pistons or the Cavaliers. They went 2-1 against Detroit in the regular year. Right now, the Pistons have a 2-1 series lead. They struggled mightily against Detroit in the regular season, losing all three.
3: Yeah, and I don't know how much stock to put in it because this is a different New York team. I want to be fair to the Detroit Pistons. They were the number one seed the entire year. No one was believing in them. They kept saying, well, it's going to be the Celtics. It's not going to be the Pistons. Well, guess what? It's going to be the Pistons or the Cavaliers going against the Knicks. You cannot play any better on both ends of the floor, offensively and defensively, and they happen to be an excellent rebounding team also, than the New York Knicks are playing right now. They are going to be a very, very tough out in the Eastern Conference Finals, regardless of who the opponent is.
0: Deuce McBride got the start for OG Anunoby out of second straight game with a hamstring injury. McBride, 25 points to lead the way. Jalen Brunson had 22, and Karl Anthony Towns had 10 assists as the Knicks finished the sweep of the Sixers.
3: You said 25 points for Deuce. 25 was a pretty good number. They also had 25 made three-point shots.
0: That's a Knicks record in any game in their history, and it also ties an NBA postseason record. The Knicks win in or out in Philadelphia, 144-114, to end the Sixers season and send the Knicks to the Eastern Conference Finals for the second straight year. Now for PJ Carlissimo, I'm Mark Kestisher right here on your home for the NBA, ESPN Radio, and the ESPN app. Let's go back to our pal Jay Reynolds in the studio.
1: All right, Mark, well done. As always, Knicks closing that one out in game four, SportsCenter All Night, ESPN Radio. And in case you missed it over the weekend, it took 3 weeks, but Steve Kerr agrees to a two-year contract to return as Warriors coach. He will continue to be the highest paid coach in the NBA. According to sources, $17.5 million last season. He'd had multiple meetings with ownership over the past couple of weeks discussing multiple topics, offensive philosophy, long-term outlook of the roster. ESPN's Tim Bontemps.
8: It wasn't too shocking to me that Steve was back. I mean, it's one of those things where if he was just going to retire, you probably would have known by now, right? I mean, it's been almost a month since Golden State season ended. The fact that he hadn't decided yet made me think it was likely he was going to come back. You know, I think, you know, him signing a two-year deal, I think, you know, I don't know if Steph's only going to play 2 years, but my assumption going into this offseason was Steve was either going to retire or he will be the coach until Steph retires. And I think this decision certainly pushes things more in that direction. Anybody that I had talked to who'd been around Steve certainly didn't make it seem like Steve was fed up with coaching. I think it was just deciding whether it made sense for him to continue in this job. I've known Steve a long time. I certainly take him at his word that he was not going to go do some other job. So it was either going to be coaching the Warriors or going off to do TV and play with his grandkids and play some golf. But if you watch the Warriors down the stretch of this season, it's not like Steve has lost his passion for coaching. And I certainly think with the connection he has with both Steph and Draymond Green, I'm not surprised that he wants to see this thing through to the end. And I know those guys were excited about the prospect of him coming back. So this got to a point where everybody could get on the same page about what the situation would look like. And, you know, like I said, I wasn't overly surprised that they were able to find a way to get a deal done.
1: Steve Kerr returning to coach the Golden State Warriors. Sports Center All Night, ESPN Radio. Back to baseball. It may have been an out in San Diego, but got the job done.
11: First pitch swinging, Manny in the air to center field. Scott is backing up, gives way to Walker, who's got the great arm. He makes the catch. Laureano's tagging. Here's the throw to the plate. Not in time. The Padres have come back. They walk it off on Mother's Day and beat the Cardinals 3-2. Nick Castellanos, a game-tying homer with two outs in the bottom of the ninth inning. And then Manny Machado, a game-winning sac fly in the 10th as they come all the way from behind to win it here this afternoon.
1: Machado 1-for-27 in his last six games, but gets the walk-off sac fly. Padres beat the Cardinals 3-2, 97-3. The Fan Padres' fourth walk-off win of the season, second most in baseball behind the sixth that the Cubs have. Brewers picked one up on Sunday.
12: Opening pitch to Turang. Fly ball center field. It's hit well. Grisham back. It is gone! Another Mother's Day miracle for the Brewers. Straight away center field. Number six for Bryce Turang. And it's a walk-off for the crew of the ninth.
1: Aaron Judge had a home run in the first inning for the Yankees. But they fall on the walk-off homer by the Brewers. 4-3 the final. Milwaukee gets the win, 6-20 WTMJ. Brewers' fourth consecutive win, tied for their longest win streak this season. The Yankees' fourth loss by walk-off this season, tied with the Tigers and the Angels for most in baseball. Offense winning games like that, but we had some pitching, too, on Sunday. For example, Jacob DeGrom, 10 strikeouts and 7 innings of work. Then Texas got some offense.
13: Here's the pitch. Swung on and a high fly ball to deep right field. Suzuki back in the corner at the wall. That ball is history. It just barely clears the lead for Suzuki. A two-run homer for Evan Carter, and the Rangers lead it 3-0.
1: 104-3 the Fan. 3-0 the final. Rangers' fifth shutout win this season. Tied for the second most in baseball, trailing the Red Sox. Phillies picking up a shutout on Sunday.
12: No score, bottom of the first, the pitch. Swung on, hit deep. Center field, it's on its way. Doyle to the wall, and he's out of room. It's off the batter's eye. And Kyle Schwarber, his fourth consecutive game with a home run. Second time in his career he's accomplished that. That one to dead center field. It's 1-0 Phillies on Schwarber's 15th of the year. And the pitch to Kyle. Swung on, line deep to right. That one is on its way. And that one is gone.
14: Merry Christmas.
12: Goodness, Kyle Schwarber is out of this world hot right now. Another home run for Schwarber. That's 16, and it's 5-0 Phillies.
1: It would ultimately be a 6-0 win for Philadelphia. Sports Radio 94 WIP. Kyle Schwarber's 24th multi-homer game since joining the Phillies in 2022.
15: You know, I feel like there's obviously been some good results. You know, obviously there's still some more things that I want to work on and cut out. You know, obviously I think today's a good result day. You know, a couple of games before that, I feel like there's some things that I still need to clean up and keep working on it. But happy overall today with the day, the work. You know, just keep up with the routine, the work in the cage, and go out there and compete in games. And I feel like that's what we've all been doing so well.
1: Schwarber 3-for-4 with the 2 home runs. He now has 10 on the season. Sunday night game, Tigers and Royals.
11: 3-2 to Thomas. Swing and a miss, struck him out. Got him with the cutter and a 1-2-3 ninth. The save for Jansen. And the Tigers using 6 pitchers in a true bullpen game tonight. A team that is saddled with injuries and a suspension and they avoid getting swept by the Royals.
1: 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Tigers snapped the five-game losing streak. They're now 7-16 on the road this season. 6-3 the final. Sunday Night Baseball. 64 of them ready to go. That's next. 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
1: 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Sunday's Selection Sunday for the NCAA softball tournament, the road to Oklahoma City now set. For the first time, the committee seating, as baseball will also, seating 1 through 32, committee chair Natalie Onan.
2: For us, the parity within the sport has been great. And what we thought as administrators and committee members is if we were able to seed 50% of the bracket, it really would give us an opportunity to have an equitable competition and elevate the championship.
3: Alabama gets the number one overall seed. They're coming off a game, though, where they just lost in a head-to-head against Texas, who's a two seed. Tell me what went into the decision to give the Crimson Tide the nod.
2: Alabama over the season had 9 wins versus our top 9 seeded team. So for us, they had more than Texas. So we felt like they should have the nod there.
1: There are 64 teams in the field, 12 from the SEC, all 12 that were eligible, finishing at least 500. 9 of the 16 national seeds are from the SEC, and 6 of the top 8, ESPN analyst Haley McClenny.
4: It just speaks to the depth and the parity of the conference overall. The reason that all of these RPIs for all of these SEC schools are so high is because they continue to play each other every weekend. When we say that every weekend in the SEC is a super regional, this is exactly what we mean, and teams are reaping the benefit of that. There are so many good matchups to watch in these regionals, into supers, and then, you know, potential paths to the Women's College World Series. So just kudos to the conference. Kudos to all of those seeds, those national seeds especially. It's going to be such a fun NCAA tournament.
1: Alabama, the number one overall seed in the field. The Tide was picked to finish 9th in the SEC in the preseason poll. SportsCenter All Night, ESPN Radio. Back to baseball. Orioles, a 2-1 win over the Athletics to snap a 3-game losing streak. Angels, a 6-1 win over Toronto. Joe Adell, 3-for-4 with 2 homers. 6 on the season. 9th career multi-homer game of the season. Conference championships were settled this weekend on the diamond as well as baseball. How about Sunday's top sounds for that? John Ryder.
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6: Thanks, Jay. We start with the NBA playoffs in Game 4 of the East Semis in Philly. This one seemed like it was over after the first quarter, and the Knicks kept pouring it on to complete the 4-game sweep. 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
7: Knicks lead is 24. Brunson with a great hesitation move, drives in and puts in the layup on the reverse as he hits the deck. The inbound stolen by the Knicks. Over to Brunson in the corner. Bang! 5 points from Jalen Brunson in about 3 seconds off the turnover, and they're going wild here in Philadelphia. The Knicks fans on their feet.
0: Number 4.
6: To baseball and a long Mother's Day matinee in San Francisco between the Giants and the Pirates, and the home team goes home happy. 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
8: Bases loaded, 1 out. The pitch. He hits a little bloop into right. It's going to get down. Ramos went back to third, and the throw comes home late. Ramos scores, and the Giants win it. Oh, my goodness. That was almost a disaster. And 10, instead, it turns into a celebration. Rodriguez comes through with a base hit. And the Giants in 12 beat the Pirates 7-6.
0: Number 3.
6: Back to the NBA in a back-and-forth Game 4 of the West Semis in Minnesota. Timberwolves star Anthony Edwards comes up clutch in the fourth quarter as they even up the series with the Spurs on KFAN Sports Radio.
9: And slowed up as he crosses midcourt. Sees a double. Good pass to McDaniels at the nail. Out to the corner, Nasri. 13 to shoot. Now Ant takes the handoff, rises up, and gets the Wolves the lead. A right side triple. 5:10 left to play. Anthony Edwards, 34 points. Timberwolves up 98-97.
0: Number 2.
6: To the Stanley Cup playoffs, Game 3 of the second round in Montreal, and it ended up being all Canadians over the Sabres on TSN 690.
10: Now carried around to the corner by Caulfield. Up high, Hutchin moving in. Passes over. Scores! And Cole Caulfield wasn't going to miss it twice. Another tap in front. He finds the mark on the power play, and Montreal pull ahead 2-1.
0: Number 1.
6: JR top sound is on the diamond. The Brewers going for the 3-game sweep of the Yankees. Milwaukee down to the final out in the 9th. And this on 620 WTMJ.
11: Opening pitch to Terang. Fly ball, center field. It's hit well. Grisham back. It is gone! Another Mother's Day miracle for the Brewers. Straight away, center field. Number six for Bryce Terang. And it's a walk-off for the crew of the Knights.
1: Rays didn't need a walk-off 4-1 over the Red Sox. They're Major League best 14-2 over the last 16 games. Reds shut out the Astros 5-0. Diamondbacks 5-1 over the Mets, who fall to 15-25. Worst start through 40 games since 2001. Spurs losing twice on Sunday. The game and their big man. That's next at ESPN Radio.
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1: Ant and the Wolves try to even the series against Wemby and the Spurs.
2: Parker lost it off his own foot. Here's TJ Shin. Off to Ant. Here comes the boom. A throwdown for Edwards. Give him 11 points here in the opening quarter. The Wolves are within two.
1: It's deja vu all over again in Philly.
3: Bridges, six to shoot. Slings it over to Hart. His three. Good. Tying the NBA playoff record for threes and a half. That's 18 for the Knicks.
1: Maybe tanking does pay off after all.
4: There's still a lot of tough decisions to make, and it's not a no-brainer at number one. A.J. DiBonta and Darren Peterson, that's going to be a tough decision. And we have some years where you say it's a no-brainer. This is not.
1: Mother's Day madness on the diamond.
5: Swung on line deep to right. That one is on its way, and that one is gone.
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5: Goodness, Kyle Schwarber is out of this world hot right now.
1: Plus, going for the series lead in Montreal.
7: There's the shot off the back of the net. Scores! Tage Thompson takes it off the wall. And 53 seconds into this game in Montreal, the Buffalo Sabres take a 1-0 lead.
3: Here's Jani Broom scoring a layup. Of course, Broom being on the floor is interesting as the Knicks are getting ready to get the brooms out here in Philly. 132-107. You get one bad pun on,
8: no, that was, I didn't say it was a bad
3: joke
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9: 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Monday night, the NBA's top overall seed has a chance to move into the Western Conference Finals. Thunder going for a sweep of the Lakers in L.A. The 2 seed in the West, meanwhile, is now in a best-of-3 series. Minnesota hosting the Spurs. Spurs facing the Wolves in Game 4 of the series, and before halftime, something we've never seen before.
10: Let's hear what Zach Zorba has to say.
11: After review, there is wind-up impact and follow-through above the neck of an opponent. It is unnecessary and excessive, the contact by Wembanyama. It meets all the criteria and has been upgraded to a flagrant foul, penalty 2. Wembanyama's been ejected.
10: Wow. Wow. Meets all the criteria for a flagrant penalty 2. Wow. And Victor Wembanyama has been ejected from this game. That I'm not going to be in agreement with on Zach Zorba and the crew here.
9: First career ejection for Wembanyama. That's how it sounded on WOAI in San Antonio. Now on KFAN Sports Radio in Minneapolis, viewed with a slightly different lens.
10: How does it get more dangerous than that?
12: It doesn't.
10: Every criteria is met here, Zach Zorba.
11: After review, there is wind-up impact and follow-through above the neck of an opponent. It is unnecessary and excessive in contact by Wembanyama. It meets all the criteria and has been upgraded to a flagrant foul, penalty 2. Wembanyama's been ejected.
10: It's perfectly executed by the officials. That's exactly right. Wemby may have just changed this series. He's gone. His hands, gives his teammates some hugs, daps them up, but he's done.
9: Wembanyama ejected with 8.5 to go in the second quarter. Fast forward to the fourth, Spurs holding the lead, but the Wolves making a push.
10: 94-88, trailing by 6, off the Rudy screen, and pops on a 3 and sticks it! Straight away, triple for Anthony Edwards, 3-point game, timeout San Antonio. And slowed up as he crosses midcourt, sees a double. Good pass to McDaniels at the nail, out to the corner, Nasri. 13 to shoot. Now Ant takes the handoff, rises up, and gets the Wolves the lead. A right side triple. 5:10 left to play. Anthony Edwards, 34 points. Timberwolves up 98-97. McDaniels, he drives on Harper, spins back to the left hand, came up short. Big time rebound, Randall. Out to Reed. Angle 3. Off the back iron, no. Edwards has the rebound. He drives inside, right to the cup. He got two more for Ant. He's up to 36. The Wolves have a 2-possession lead with 2:20 left.
9: They ultimately win by 5. KFAN Sports Radio, 114-109 the final as Minnesota evens the series at 2 games apiece. Third win this postseason for the Timberwolves when trailing, entering the fourth quarter. Their coach, Chris Finch,
6: more physicality standing up these drives. You know, they were bullying us in the paint for a lot of the time leading up to that. And, you know, we weren't doing a good enough job of standing up those drives right there. Rebounded well. Obviously, Ant got hot, and you know, we rode that a little bit. Oh, it was awesome. It was special. You know, this is what he loves. This is what he lives for. You know, not just big games, but big moments. And, you know, I thought for the most part when he wasn't doubled, you know, he got to his stuff quick and clean and, you know, just kind of figured out how to get separation. And that was just all that he needed.
9: Anthony Edwards, 36 points on 13 of 22 shooting in the win.
12: Man, was just take it one game at a time, try to figure out how to get a win. That's the only thing that's on my mind right now, trying to figure out how to get a win. You know, they're going to have Wimby back. He's going to come in with a lot of energy. So just, you know, watch some film together and try to figure it out.
9: Anthony Edwards, 18th career 30-point playoff game. Spurs, meanwhile, suffering their first loss on the road this postseason. They had won their first three, but they fall at Minnesota in Game 4 in a series that is now tied 2-2. Victor Wembanyama, as mentioned, earning his first career ejection. 8.5 to go in the second quarter after elbowing Naz Reid.
13: In terms of taking the elbow, were you surprised? How much did it impact you? How much did it hurt? And have you been hit like that before in this game?
14: Pain is weakness leaving the body. That's it.
9: Reid taking the elbow. Wembanyama ejected. Earliest that an all-star from that season has been ejected in a playoff game since the late 90s. ESPN analyst Kendrick Perkins.
15: You got to keep your composure. That's number one. Number two, it was the right call by the officials. You had to throw him out because we all saw that it was intentional. He looked at him, stared him down, and delivered a blow, and he could have seriously hurt Naz Reid in that moment. And so at that time, I understand the game plan time and time again is to go out there and get physical with Wimby, try to frustrate him, but he has to keep his composure. And it's going to be interesting to see what the league determines or what they come up with as they continue to investigate this situation, because if he's suspended for game 5, man, this may change the whole dynamic of this series, and all of a sudden you could be looking up, because right now the Timberwolves should feel good headed back to San Antonio tied 2-2. But again, if Wimby is suspended game 5, and they shift, and then Minnesota go in there and get the win, this is going to be one of these moments that Minnesota complete the mission that Wimby is going to look back and have all type of regrets. Because I truly believe, and I know I'm rolling with Minnesota in this series, but from what the Spurs been showing me, Wimby in that lineup, they really could go win the championship. But if he's not, Minnesota complete the mission, this is one of those seasons that he's definitely going to have in the back of his mind for the rest of his NBA career.
9: Wembanyama ejected in the second quarter, finished with 4 points. That would be a career low. Game 5 coming up on Tuesday in San Antonio. We've got it for you, presented by Gusto. NBA postseason action on ESPN Radio and the ESPN app. Right now, SportsCenter all night. To the east, Knicks taking a 3-0 series lead into Philly Sunday. Game 4, Sixers scored the first bucket of the game. They led 2-0. Couldn't quite hold that lead, though.
16: Knicks' lead is 24. Brunson with, great hesitation move, drives in, and puts in the layup on the reverse as he hits the deck. The inbound stolen by the Knicks. Over to Brunson in the corner. Bang! 5 points from Jalen Brunson in about 3 seconds off the turnover, and they're going wild here in Philadelphia. The Knicks fans on their feet. Shot clock at 6. Knicks with it. Shamit turns at the top for 3 and hits! 23 triples for the Knicks. They are blowing away the 76ers here in Game 4. Alvarado, deep corner 3. Good! There's number 24 on a really tough angle. Deep 3 for the Knicks. 141-112 New York. Dottier, 3 from the left. There it is! He hits the 25th three-pointer for the Knicks, tying an NBA playoff record.
9: Mark Kasicher calling it here on ESPN Radio. Knicks a 144-114 win over the Sixers. They headed their second straight conference finals. They've outscored their opponents by 194 points in 10 games this postseason. They've won 7 straight, longest streak in franchise history. As for chances moving forward, ESPN analyst Kendrick Perkins.
15: Well, number one, they're coming out of the Eastern Conference. I don't give a damn who wins that series out of the Cavs in Detroit. I think the Pistons are going to take it. Number two, the Knicks could actually go win it all. They could go win the whole damn thing led by Big Body Brunson. And guess what? It will be the third time in the NBA history that a small guard leads their team to the NBA championship. What this team has done, it has figured it out on both sides of the basketball. Mike Brown, what he has done is he has changed his offensive system and it's opened it up for everybody. He got Cat Pan as point center and it's doing wonders for him. Defensively, this team is locked in and playing some of the best defense in the postseason. They stick together, get OG Anunoby back into the lineup, get him healthy. This New York Knicks team could possibly go and win it all. They have the talent, they have the identity, and now they're clicking on all cylinders on both ends of the floor.
9: Knicks get the win, sweeping the Sixers out of the postseason. Third sweep in a best-of-seven series in franchise history. Karl Anthony Towns had 17 points, 10 assists. Miles McBride, game-high 25 points. And after the win, spoke with our NBA on ESPN radio crew, Mark Kestenscher, PJ Carlissimo.
17: You helped set the tone, 11 three-pointers in the first quarter. What got into you guys to get out to such a big league, especially from deep?
18: Man, first off, all glory to God. We just trusted our game plan. We trusted each other, finding the open guy, making the right play the whole way.
19: Deuce, I know you're a pro. It doesn't bother you to have a couple games. I mean, you've shot the ball so well your entire career. This series, you came in, you weren't shooting the three very well. I don't even think you hit the rim on your first four shots. I mean, they were just buried, so smooth. Do you ever shake your head a little bit or do some extra shooting and say, hey, where'd my touch go?
18: Honestly, no. I mean, you just got to stay solid. I know I can shoot the ball, but also want to impact the game in other ways. And, I always find my way back to scoring, to shooting. But overall, I just want to do what I can to help this team win.
19: Well, you certainly did that. All of us knuckleheads in the media were, when OG went out, say, man, OG's playing maybe the best of anybody on the Knicks. How are they going to react? You guys did not miss a beat. Tell me if you saw anything, Deuce, with you guys. What turned it around in the middle of that Atlanta series? I mean, is this a different Knick team? Because it really does. Not that you weren't a good team all year, but it just seems you've gotten to another level since maybe the midpoint of the Atlanta series.
18: I mean, it's time. It's time for us to turn it up. We felt like, we were leaving things on the floor. When you can't do that in playoff time, you got to leave it all out there. And I feel like our leadership, our coaches, JB, Cat, OG, Mikel, Josh, like they've been setting the tone for us, and we've just been following.
17: Final thought, Deuce, what are you going to do now for the next 7, maybe 8 days before the conference finals?
18: Hey, get our bodies right, stay locked in, and enjoy the song.
9: Deuce McBride here on ESPN Radio after the Knicks sweep of the Sixers. Sixers, third time they've been swept in a best-of-seven series in franchise history. Their coach, Nick Nurse.
20: Came out playing super fast, and we had another, scenario. I thought, first five possessions, I think four of them were wide-open threes, didn't make any of them, I think, and they were running off those rebounds and obviously scoring in transition. We did a poor job of communicating in transition. We watched several of those clips at halftime, and we just weren't communicating good enough. They weren't super complicated transition runbacks, but we just got two guys on one and couldn't get it talked out to get ourselves back.
9: And then there's coaching a team knowing that Joel Embiid has had a history of injuries.
20: I think my first year here, obviously he came back from the major surgery, but I thought he came back from that pretty well. He was a pretty dominant player in the series, even though he lost in the first round. And he certainly was trending upward towards the end of the Boston series. He was his defense was better, his rebounding was better. He was not making a lot of his jumpers, but they were all really, I just thought it was just a matter of time before he kind of got that rhythm back from the jump. I mean, a lot of them went in and out, right? I mean, all I can say is this, is he, I commend him, man. He worked his ass off to get out there and play. I think it was really difficult for him, especially last game. I think he felt a little better today than he did in game three. But again, I'd just say he gave us everything he could.
2: Joel Embiid finishing with 24 points in the loss. He's the only former MVP who has not reached a conference or divisional final in their career. SportsCenter All Night, ESPN Radio. Through the winter and especially over the final couple months of the regular season, there was about a third of the NBA actively trying to keep themselves in a decent position for a high pick in the draft, tanking becoming a hot button topic, so much so the NBA issued penalties. That said, for this draft, coming up next month,
21: the fourth pick in the NBA draft goes to the Chicago Bulls. The third pick will be made by the Memphis Grizzlies. Picking second will be the Utah Jazz. And that means that the number one pick in the 2026 NBA draft goes to the Washington Wizards.
2: Wizards getting the top pick in what is likely the final year of the current system. As for this system, the team with the worst record of the NBA for the past seven seasons has not been able to land the top overall pick. But Washington bucks that trend, landing the number one spot after an 18-64 season. The Jazz find during the season, in all the tanking hubbub, they do land the number two spot, followed by the Grizzlies and the Bulls, the other two teams that were tied with the Wizards for the best lottery odds. Pacers and Nets, they fall down to the fifth and sixth spots. All tied up after four. That's next. SportsCenter All Night continues. It's ESPN Radio.
22: 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As the NBA playoffs roll on, I'll tell you why what happened to the draft lottery will have the biggest impact on the offseason. 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
1: 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On the ice Sunday, Golden Knights taking two of the first three in their series with the Ducks, but in game four.
2: A minute to go on the power play as Seneca spins his way into the zone all the way across ice. He gets it to Killorn. And his pass off the mark for Gauthier, but he follows it up, walks right in, and scores! Alex Killorn, 3-2 Ducks.
1: 3-2 there. They'd add another in the waning moments of the game, and the Ducks win it 4-3, AM 830, KLAA. Ducks winning game four when facing a 2-1 series deficit in each of the last six incidents of that scenario. Golden Knights now have a 5-2 record when the series is tied 2-2. Jack Eichel did have a couple of assists, but Vegas loses game four. It's now a best-of-three series tied at two. As for the Canadiens and the Sabres, this one, 1-1 going into Sunday. Coming out.
3: Now carried around to the corner by Caulfield. Up high. Hutchin moving in. Passes over. Scores! And Cole Caulfield wasn't going to miss it twice. Another tap in front. He finds the mark on the power play. And Montreal pull ahead. 2-1.
4: Here goes Valeno moving in. Valeno center. Scores!
1: Montreal would pile on after that. They go on to a 6-2 win over the Sabres, TSN 690. Montreal taking a 2-1 series lead. They've won 40 of their 51 series when they hold a 2-1 series lead. They've won consecutive playoff games this year with five or more goals for the first time since 2006. SportsCenter All Night, ESPN Radio. To the Diamond, best record in baseball. That's Atlanta, and Sunday in L.A. against the Dodgers.
5: 1-0, and Olsen tags it high and deep to right field to the wall, and that is out of here. It's a home run by Olsen as he just blistered one over the right center field wall. 6-2 Braves on Matt's 14th home run of the season.
1: 680 the fan. Braves go on to a 7-2 win, improving to a Major League best 28-13. They beat the Dodgers by at least five runs in back-to-back road games within a single season for the first time since 1959. Matt Olson's 14th homer of the season. Part of that, Dodgers held to two hits in the 7-2 loss as the Braves win again. Braves with baseball's best record, but also in the news the past few days for losing a couple members of their family. Former manager Bobby Cox dying this weekend at the age of 84. 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
6: You know, I think, you know, your description that he was, you know, kind of larger than life, I think, is very apropos. That's how he was. I mean, he was kind of that old school manager, you know, his full uni with his spikes on and smoking a cigar in the dugout before the game started. And then, you know, all business once it did. We had a game where a little bit of bickering back and forth on both sides of the dugout early in the game with the home plate umpire, and I went upstairs, and Maddox was doing the chart. I went up to get a cup of coffee, and I said, "Hey, Greg, you know, how's this umpire? There's a lot of bickering back and forth on both dugouts." And he said, "Hey, he's been fine. He's missed a couple on both sides, but, you know, he's been pretty fair, so nothing awful." Bobby came up a minute after me and asked Greg literally the same question. And his response to Bobby was, "Bobby, he's been terrible. He's missed so many calls. He's been screwing us the whole game." And then Bobby walked out, and I said to Greg, "What are you doing?" He's like, "What?" I said, "You know he's going to go downstairs and get thrown out of this game now. You know that." Sure enough, next half inning, there was a pitch that was closed, and, you know, Bobby started with, "You've been terrible the whole game." And right, so he got thrown out. But that was Bobby. If his players said that, you know, somebody was getting the short end of the stick, he was going to go to battle.
1: Hall of Famer Tom Glavine earlier on ESPN Radio. Speaking of the Braves, last week also saw the death of former Atlanta team owner and media mogul Ted Turner.
6: Whenever he was around, he always made a point of coming in the clubhouse and going around and saying hi to everybody. And he would let us know, he's, you know, "Fellas, listen, I'm not here all the time, but I promise you I'm watching every night." And he would rattle off some things that had happened in the previous week that was like, okay, yeah, he is watching. So he had his eye on everything that was going on. And it was great because, listen, if if we needed something, we got it. If we needed a trade for a player, money was never an issue, you know. And what better situation can you have as a team than have an owner like that?
1: Braves remembering some of their own the past week. Also have baseball's best record, SportsCenter All Night, ESPN Radio. Giants and Pirates went 12 on Sunday.
7: Bases loaded, one out. The pitch. He hits a little bloop into right. It's going to get down. Ramos went back to third, and the throw comes home late. Ramos scores, and the Giants win it. Oh, my goodness. That was almost a disaster in 10. Instead, it turns into a celebration. Rodriguez comes through with a base hit, and the Giants in 12 beat the Pirates 7-6.
1: Now it's out on KNBR, 7-6, the final. Rodriguez, first career walk-off hit. First Giants rookie with an extra inning walk-off hit since Patrick Bailey in 2023, who the Giants traded this weekend. O'Neal Cruz, 1-for-5 with a home run, 10th homer of the season. Well, that wasn't the only walk-off on Sunday. We had others. You'll hear them next. SportsCenter All Night continues. It's

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1: Montreal goes up 2-1 on Buffalo Ducks and Golden Knights. Their series even at 2 games apiece. Knicks sweep the Sixers out of the postseason. Wolves even their series with the Spurs. San Antonio losing game 4. And their star.
2: How does it get more dangerous than that?
3: It doesn't.
2: Every criteria is met here, Zach Zarba.
4: After review, there is wind-up impact and follow-through above the neck of an opponent. It is unnecessary and excessive in contact by Wembanyama. It meets all the criteria and has been upgraded to a flagrant foul penalty, too. Wembanyama's been ejected.
2: It's perfectly executed by the officials. That's exactly right. Wemby may have just changed this series. He's gone. A flagrant two. He claps his hands, gives his teammates some hugs, daps them up, but he's done.
1: That's the Minnesota call on KFAN. Timberwolves go on to a 114-109 win over the Spurs to even the series at 2 games apiece. Spurs losing for the first time on the road this postseason, and for the most part, without Victor Wembanyama. That ejection coming with 8.5 minutes to go in the second quarter after he elbowed Naz Reid above the neck. His coach, Mitch Johnson.
5: It's getting to a point that it's, if the people that are in charge of controlling the game and protecting the physicality of the game don't do that, then at some point he's going to have to protect himself. We've been asking him to do that now for a while.

0: So back home, glad Naj Reid was okay and sounded like the call was warranted. But in terms of the game plan of every single team we faced since that young man's been in the league, and the physicality that people try to impose on him and the lack of protection is really disappointing. And at some level, it's starting to get actually disgusting just in terms of when he tries to fight through things and be professional and mature and deal with some of that stuff. I'm glad he took matters into his old hands. Again, not in terms of hitting Naj Reid, but let me be very clear about that. I'm glad Naj Reid was okay, and I didn't want him to elbow him, but he's going to have to protect himself if they're not, and I think it's disgusting. I just think that the amount of physicality that people play with him, at some level, you have to protect yourself. Every single play on every single part of the floor, people are trying to impose their physicality on him. I get it. We get it. That's part of the game. But at some stage, he's gotten chucked. He's gotten pushed down in transition, running freely, all the stuff. He doesn't complain one time. We don't complain because we're just going to play. We don't really give a excuse my language. But at some stage, he should be protected. And if not, he's going to have to protect himself. And unfortunately, stuff like that happens.
1: Timberwolves even the series, beating those Spurs 2-2. Anthony Edwards, a 36-point game in the Game 4 win for Minnesota. ESPN analyst Kendrick Perkins.
2: We saw Anthony Edwards, who we thought he is, right? A special individual, and that's what he get paid the big bucks for, to take over games like this and protect his crib. And without Wimby in the game, the lane opens up, and Ant is so dynamic, and you have to respect his jump shot because he's one of the better three-point shooters in this game now. Once he get it going and he can get downhill with no 7-7 defensive player of the year presence for him, then all of a sudden we see the results like we see tonight, a legendary performance from Anthony Edwards.
1: And that series is now tied 2-2. Meanwhile, in the East, SportsCenter All Night, ESPN Radio.
3: The Knicks will carry a 7-game win streak into the Eastern Conference Finals. They finish a 4-game sweep of the Sixers.
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6: I used to think Philly was a sports town. I don't know if it is anymore.
7: Bing bang.
1: Knicks are into the conference finals once again, 144-114 over the Sixers to take the series in 4. Jalen Brunson, 22 points, 6 assists, 38 playoff games now with 20 points and 5 assists with the Knicks. Passes Walt Frazier for most in franchise history. After the win, Brunson with our Lisa Salters.
8: Jalen, closeout games are supposed to be the hardest. Just how have you guys been able to make it look so easy?
9: I think we're looking at it like just a game, one quarter at a time, one possession at a time, not really focusing on the circumstances of the game, just going out there and playing for each other, and just trying to stay focused.
8: The three-point shooting today was just off the charts. 25 made threes that tied an NBA playoff record. Just what was the key to the three ball today?
9: I think it started with our defense, and then us being able to get in transition and create good looks. Everything started with the defensive side of the ball, and yeah, made things a lot easier for us.
8: Yeah, Miles McBride kind of set the tone in the first quarter with his three-point shooting. What impressed you about the way Deuce and Landry Shamet both have stepped in for OG?
9: I mean, that's what they do. I mean, it just happened to be they're both locked in on the same day. I mean, they do that. And the amount of open looks they got created a great rhythm, created more confidence for them, and then they all just kept going through for them.
8: It's now 7 consecutive wins for you guys. Just what has been unlocked, fallen into place, call it whatever, but since going down in that Atlanta series?
9: I mean, we're focused. We're staying poised, staying composed. Just focusing on the little things, one day at a time, one game at a time. Just not looking ahead at all. Just staying in the moment.
8: Eastern Conference Finals are next. But when you guys are playing like this, does it really matter who you face?
9: One game at a time. One game at a time. We'll cross the division and get to it.
8: Congrats on the win.
9: Thank you.
8: See you in the finals.
1: Knicks advancing to the finals for a second straight season. They've won 7 straight playoff games overall, longest streak in franchise history. You heard Game 4, the closeout game here on ESPN Radio. Mark Kestisher, PJ Carlissimo had the call for us. Back to Philly. Mark.
7: Jay, thank you very much. You would have thought we just spent four games in New York City. Yes, the first two were played at Madison Square Garden. But, PJ, the Knicks fans took over Philadelphia Friday night and again Sunday afternoon. And like they did in game one, setting the tone with a blowout win, the Knicks just hit three after three after three, setting the pace for another big win in game four in the clincher.
10: They moved the ball so well. When you talk about a team winning seven consecutive playoff games, most of them in ridiculously dominant fashion. They came in averaging, their margin was plus 18. Obviously, that went up again today. They might be averaging winning by 20 in this series. They're shooting over 50%, six consecutive playoff games, six or five, whatever it is. You lose track. OG Anunoby playing maybe the best of all the Knicks through the first seven games of the playoffs. He goes down and you say, well, is this going to hurt them on the road against a Philly team that took out the Boston Celtics, the number two team in the East? Guess what? Didn't make any difference at all. That's how well this team is playing. They're playing unbelievably well. And I'll tell you what, I know they're happy with rest. We heard Deuce McBride in the postgame interview say, get our bodies right. If I was them, I'd want to play later tonight. I'd want to play at 8 o'clock tonight. That's how well they're playing right now. The last thing they need is rest. They need to keep playing.
7: I could do the easy math for you. They're plus 194 in 10 games in the postseason. So 19.4.
10: They're only winning by 19.4.
7: Very close. All right, so now the Knicks are going to wait for a week to see if they're going to play the Pistons or the Cavaliers. They went 2-1 against Detroit in the regular year. Right now, the Pistons have a 2-1 series lead. They struggled mightily against Detroit in the regular season, losing all three.
10: Yeah, and I don't know how much stock to put in it because this is a different New York team. I want to be fair to the Detroit Pistons. They were the number one seed the entire year. No one was believing in them. They kept saying, well, it's going to be the Celtics. It's not going to be the Pistons. Well, guess what? It's going to be the Pistons or the Cavaliers going against the Knicks. You cannot play any better on both ends of the floor, offensively and defensively, and they happen to be an excellent rebounding team also than the New York Knicks are playing right now. They are going to be a very, very tough out in the Eastern Conference Finals, regardless of who the opponent is.
7: Deuce McBride got the start for OG Anunoby out of second straight game with a hamstring injury. McBride, 25 points to lead the way. Jalen Brunson had 22, and Karl Anthony Towns had 10 assists as the Knicks finished the sweep of the Sixers.
10: You said 25 points for Deuce. 25 was a pretty good number. They also had 25 made three-point shots.
7: That's a Knicks record in any game in their history, and it also ties an NBA postseason record. The Knicks win in or out in Philadelphia, 144-114 to end the Sixers season and send the Knicks to the Eastern Conference Finals for the second straight year. Now for PJ Carlissimo, I'm Mark Kestisher right here on your home for the NBA, ESPN Radio, and the ESPN app. Let's go back to our pal Jay Reynolds in the studio.
1: All right, Mark, well done. As always, Knicks closing that one out in game four, SportsCenter All Night, ESPN Radio. And in case you missed it over the weekend, it took 3 weeks, but Steve Kerr agrees to a two-year contract to return as Warriors coach. He will continue to be the highest paid coach in the NBA. According to sources, $17.5 million last season. He'd had multiple meetings with ownership over the past couple of weeks discussing multiple topics, offensive philosophy, long-term outlook of the roster. ESPN's Tim Bontemps.
11: It wasn't too shocking to me that Steve was back. I mean, it's one of those things where if he was just going to retire, you probably would have known by now, right? I mean, it's been almost a month since Golden State's season ended. The fact that he hadn't decided yet made me think it was likely he was going to come back. You know, I think, you know, him signing a two-year deal, I think, you know, I don't know if Steph's only going to play 2 years, but my assumption going into this offseason was Steve was either going to retire or he will be the coach until Steph retires. And I think this decision certainly pushes things more in that direction. Anybody that I had talked to been around Steve certainly didn't make it seem like Steve was fed up with coaching. I think it was just deciding whether it made sense for him to continue in this job. I've known Steve a long time. I certainly take him at his word that he was not going to go do some other job. So it was either going to be coaching the Warriors or going off to do TV and play with his grandkids and play some golf. But if you watch the Warriors down the stretch of this season, it's not like Steve has lost his passion for coaching. And I certainly think with the connection he has with both Steph and Draymond Green, I'm not surprised that he wants to see this thing through to the end. And I know those guys were excited about the prospect of him coming back. So this got to a point where everybody could get on the same page about what the situation would look like. And, you know, like I said, I wasn't overly surprised that they were able to find a way to get a deal done.
1: Steve Kerr returning to coach the Golden State Warriors. Sports Center all night, ESPN Radio. Back to baseball. It may have been an out in San Diego, but got the job done.
12: First pitch swinging, Manny in the air to center field. Scott is backing up, gives way to Walker, who's got the great arm. He makes the catch. Laureano's tagging. Here's the throw to the plate. Not in time. The Padres have come back. They walk it off on Mother's Day and beat the Cardinals 3-2. Nick Castellanos, a game-tying homer with two outs in the bottom of the ninth inning. And then Manny Machado, a game-winning sac fly in the tenth as they come all the way from behind to win it here this afternoon.
1: Machado 1-for-27 in his last six games, but gets the walk-off sac fly. Padres beat the Cardinals 3-2, 97-3. The Fan Padres' fourth walk-off win of the season, second most in baseball behind the sixth that the Cubs have. Brewers picked one up on Sunday.
13: Opening pitch to Terang. Fly ball center field. It's hit well. Grisham back. It is gone! Another Mother's Day miracle for the Brewers. Straight away center field. Number six for Bryce Terang. And it's a walk-off for the crew of the ninth.
1: Aaron Judge had a home run in the first inning for the Yankees. But they fall on the walk-off homer by the Brewers. 4-3 the final. Milwaukee gets the win, 6-20 WTMJ. Brewers' fourth consecutive win, tied for their longest win streak this season. The Yankees' fourth loss by walk-off this season, tied with the Tigers and the Angels for most in baseball. Offense winning games like that, but we had some pitching, too, on Sunday. For example, Jacob DeGrom, 10 strikeouts and 7 innings of work. Then Texas got some offense.
14: Here's the pitch. Swung on and a high fly ball to deep right field. Suzuki back in the corner at the wall. That ball is history. It just barely clears the lead for Suzuki. A two-run homer for Evan Carter, and the Rangers lead it 3-0.
1: 104-3 the Fan. 3-0 the final. Rangers' fifth shutout win this season. Tied for the second most in baseball, trailing the Red Sox. Phillies picking up a shutout on Sunday.
13: No score, bottom of the first, the pitch. Swung on, hit deep. Center field, it's on its way. Doyle to the wall, and he's out of room. It's off the batter's eye. And Kyle Schwarber, his fourth consecutive game with a home run. Second time in his career he's accomplished that. That one to dead center field. It's 1-0 Phillies on Schwarber's 15th of the year. And the pitch to Kyle. Swung on, line deep to right. That one is on its way. And that one is gone.
15: Christmas.
13: Goodness, Kyle Schwarber is out of this world hot right now. Another home run for Schwarber. That's 16, and it's 5-0 Phillies.
1: It would ultimately be a 6-0 win for Philadelphia. Sports Radio 94 WIP. Kyle Schwarber's 24th multi-homer game since joining the Phillies in 2022.
15: You know, I feel like there's obviously been some good results. You know, obviously there's still some more things that I want to work on and cut out. You know, obviously, I think today's a good result. Good result day. You know, a couple of games before that, I feel like there are some things that I still need to clean up and keep working on it. But happy overall today with the day, the work. You know, just keep up with the routine, the work in the cage, and go out there and compete in games. And I feel like that's what we've all been doing so well.
1: 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He now has 10 on the season. Sunday night game, Tigers and Royals.
12: 3-2 to Thomas. Swing and a miss, struck him out. Got him with the cutter and a 1-2-3 ninth. The save for Jansen. And the Tigers using 6 pitchers in a true bullpen game tonight. A team that is saddled with injuries and a suspension. And they avoid getting swept by the Royals.
1: And you heard it here on ESPN Radio. Tigers snapped the 5-game losing streak. They're now 7-16 on the road this season. 6-3 the final. Sunday night baseball. 64 of them ready to go. That's next. 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
1: 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Sunday, Selection Sunday for the NCAA softball tournament, the road to Oklahoma City now set. For the first time, the committee seating, as baseball will also, seating 1 through 32, committee chair Natalie Onan.
2: For us, the parity within the sport has been great. And what we thought as administrators and committee members is if we were able to seed 50% of the bracket, it really would give us an opportunity to have an equitable competition and elevate the championship.
3: Alabama gets the number one overall seed. They're coming off a game, though, where they just lost in a head-to-head against Texas, who's a two seed. Tell me what went into the decision to give the Crimson Tide the nod.
2: Alabama over the season had 9 wins versus our top 9 seeded team. So for us, they had more than Texas. So we felt like they should have the nod there.
1: There are 64 teams in the field, 12 from the SEC, all 12 that were eligible, finishing at least 500. 9 of the 16 national seeds are from the SEC, and 6 of the top 8, ESPN analyst Haley McClenny.
4: It just speaks to the depth and the parity of the conference overall. The reason that all of these RPIs for all of these SEC schools are so high is because they continue to play each other every weekend. When we say that every weekend in the SEC is a super regional, this is exactly what we mean, and teams are reaping the benefit of that. There are so many good matchups to watch in these regionals, into supers, and then, you know, potential paths to the Women's College World Series. So just kudos to the conference, kudos to all of those seeds, those national seeds especially. It's going to be such a fun NCAA tournament.
1: Alabama, the number one overall seed in the field. The Tide was picked to finish 9th in the SEC in the preseason poll. SportsCenter All Night, ESPN Radio. Back to baseball. Orioles, a 2-1 win over the Athletics to snap a 3-game losing streak. Angels, a 6-1 win over Toronto. Joe Adell, 3-for-4 with 2 homers. 6 on the season. 9th career multi-homer game of the season. Conference championships were settled this weekend on the diamond as well as baseball. How about Sunday's top sounds for that? John Ryder.
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0: Number 5.
6: Thanks, Jay. We start with the NBA playoffs in Game 4 of the East Semis in Philly. This one seemed like it was over after the first quarter, and the Knicks kept pouring it on to complete the 4-game sweep. 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
7: Knicks lead is 24. Brunson with great hesitation move, drives in, and puts in the layup on the reverse as he hits the deck. The inbound stolen by the Knicks. Over to Brunson in the corner. Bang! 5 points from Jalen Brunson in about 3 seconds off the turnover, and they're going wild here in Philadelphia. The Knicks fans on their feet.
0: Number 4.
6: To baseball, and a long Mother's Day matinee in San Francisco between the Giants and the Pirates, and the home team goes home happy. 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
8: Bases loaded, 1 out. The pitch. He hits a little bloop into right. It's going to get down. Ramos went back to third, and the throw comes home late. Ramos scores, and the Giants win it. Oh, my goodness, that was almost a disaster, and 10, instead, it turns into a celebration. Rodriguez comes through with a base hit, and the Giants in 12 beat the Pirates 7-6.
0: Number 3.
6: Back to the NBA in a back-and-forth Game 4 of the West Semis in Minnesota. Timberwolves star Anthony Edwards comes up clutch in the fourth quarter as they even up the series with the Spurs on KFAN Sports Radio.
9: And slowed up as he crosses midcourt, sees a double, good pass to McDaniels at the nail, out to the corner, Nasri. 13 to shoot. Now Ant takes the handoff, rises up, and gets the Wolves the lead. A right side triple. 5:10 left to play. Anthony Edwards, 34 points. Timberwolves up 98-97.
0: Number 2.
6: To the Stanley Cup playoffs, Game 3 of the second round in Montreal, and it ended up being all Canadians over the Sabres on TSN 690.
10: Now carried around to the corner by Caulfield, up high. Hudson moving in, passes over, scores! And Cole Caulfield wasn't going to miss it twice. Another tap it in front, he finds the mark on the power play, and Montreal pull ahead, 2-1.
0: Number 1.
6: JR, top sound is on the diamond. The Brewers going for the 3-game sweep of the Yankees. Milwaukee down to the final out in the 9th. And this on 620 WTMJ.
11: Opening pitch to Terang. Fly ball center field. It's hit well. Grisham back. It is gone! Another Mother's Day miracle for the Brewers. Straight away center field. Number six for Bryce Terang. And it's a walk-off for the crew of the Knights.
1: Rays didn't need a walk-off 4-1 over the Red Sox. They're Major League best 14-2 over the last 16 games. Reds shut out the Astros 5-0. Diamondbacks 5-1 over the Mets, who fall to 15-25. Worst start through 40 games since 2001. Spurs losing twice on Sunday. The game and their big man. That's next. It's ESPN Radio.
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1: Ant and the Wolves try to even the series against Wemby and the Spurs.
2: Parker lost it off his own foot. Here's TJ Shen. Off to Ant. Here comes the boom! A throwdown for Edwards. Give him 11 points here in the opening quarter. The Wolves are within two.
1: It's deja vu all over again in Philly.
3: Bridges, six to shoot. Slings it over to Hart. His three. Good! Tying the NBA playoff record for threes and a half. That's 18 for the Knicks.
1: Maybe tanking does pay off after all.
4: There's still a lot of tough decisions to make, and it's not a no-brainer at number one. A.J. DiBonta and Darren Peterson, that's going to be a tough decision. And we have some years where you say it's a no-brainer. This is not.
1: Mother's Day madness on the diamond.
5: Swung on line deep to right. That one is on its way, and that one is gone.
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5: Goodness, Kyle Schwarber is out of this world hot right now.
1: Plus, going for the series lead in Montreal.
7: There's the shot off the back of the net. Scores! Tage Thompson takes it off the wall. And 53 seconds into this game in Montreal, the Buffalo Sabres take a 1-0 lead.
3: Here's Jani Broome scoring a layup. Of course, Broome being on the floor is interesting as the Knicks are getting ready to get the brooms out here in Philly. 132-107. You get one bad pun?
8: I didn't say it was a bad joke.
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9: 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Monday night, the NBA's top overall seed has a chance to move into the Western Conference Finals. Thunder going for a sweep of the Lakers in L.A. The two seed in the West, meanwhile, is now in a best-of-three series. Minnesota hosting the Spurs. Spurs facing the Wolves in game four of the series, and before halftime, something we've never seen before.
10: Let's hear what Zach Zorba has to say.
11: After review, there is wind-up impact and follow-through above the neck of an opponent. It is unnecessary and excessive, the contact by Wembanyama. It meets all the criteria and has been upgraded to a flagrant foul, penalty two. Wembanyama's been ejected.
10: Wow. Wow. Meets all the criteria for a flagrant penalty, too. Wow. And Victor Wembanyama has been ejected from this game. That I'm not going to be in agreement with on Zach Zorba and the crew here.
9: First career ejection for Wembanyama. That's how it sounded on WOAI in San Antonio. Now on KFAN Sports Radio in Minneapolis, viewed with a slightly different lens.
12: How does it get more dangerous than that?
13: It doesn't.
12: Every criteria is met here, Zach Zorba.
11: After review, there is wind-up impact and follow-through above the neck of an opponent. It is unnecessary and excessive in contact by Wembanyama. It meets all the criteria and has been upgraded to a flagrant foul, penalty two. Wembanyama's been ejected.
12: It's perfectly executed by the officials. That's exactly right. Wemby may have just changed this series. He's gone. His hands, gives his teammates some hugs, daps them up, but he's done.
9: Wembanyama ejected with 8.5 to go in the second quarter. Fast forward to the fourth. Spurs holding the lead, but the Wolves making a push.
12: 94-88, trailing by six off the Rudy screen. He pops on a three and sticks it. Straight away, triple for Anthony Edwards. Three-point game. Timeout San Antonio. And slowed up as he crosses midcourt, sees a double. Good pass to McDaniels at the nail. Out to the corner, Nasri. 13 to shoot. Now Ant takes the handoff, rises up, and gets the Wolves the lead. A right side triple. 5:10 left to play. Anthony Edwards, 34 points. Timberwolves up 98-97. McDaniels, he drives on Harper, spins back to the left hand. Came up short. Big time rebound, Randall. Out to Reed. Angle three. Off the back iron, no. Edwards has the rebound. He drives inside, right to the cup. He got two more for Ant. He's up to 36. The Wolves have a two-possession lead with 2:20 left.
9: They ultimately win by five. KFAN Sports Radio, 114-109 the final as Minnesota evens the series at two games apiece. Third win this postseason for the Timberwolves when trailing, entering the fourth quarter. Their coach, Chris Finch,
6: more physicality, standing up these drives. You know, they were bullying us in the paint for a lot of the time leading up to that. And, you know, we weren't doing a good enough job of standing up those drives right there. Rebounded well. Obviously, Ant got hurt, got hot, and you know, we rode that a little bit. Oh, it was awesome. It was special. You know, this is what he loves. This is what he lives for. You know, not just big games, but big moments. And, you know, I thought for the most part when he wasn't doubled, you know, he got to his stuff quick and clean, and, you know, just kind of figured out how to get separation, and that was just all that he needed.
9: Anthony Edwards, 36 points on 13 of 22 shooting in the win.
8: Now was just take it one game at a time, try to figure out how to get a win. That's the only thing that's on my mind right now, trying to figure out how to get a win. You know, they're going to have Wimby back. He's going to come in with a lot of energy. So just, you know, watch some film together and try to figure it out.
9: Anthony Edwards, 18th career 30-point playoff game. Spurs, meanwhile, suffering their first loss on the road this postseason. They had won their first three, but they fall at Minnesota in game four in a series that is now tied 2-2. Victor Wembanyama, as mentioned, earning his first career ejection. 8.5 to go in the second quarter after elbowing Naz Reid.
13: In terms of taking the elbow, were you surprised? How much did it impact you? How much did it hurt? And have you been hit like that before in this game?
14: Pain is weakness leaving the body. That's it.
9: Reid taking the elbow. Wembanyama ejected. Earliest that an all-star from that season has been ejected in a playoff game since the late 90s. ESPN analyst Kendrick Perkins.
15: You got to keep your composure. That's number one. Number two, it was the right call by the officials. You had to throw him out because we all saw that it was intentional. He looked at him, stared him down, and delivered a blow, and he could have seriously hurt it. Naz Reid in that moment. And so at that time, I understand the game plan time and time again is to go out there and get physical with Wimby, try to frustrate him, but he has to keep his composure. And it's going to be interesting to see what the league determines or what they come up with as they continue to investigate this situation, because if he's suspended for game five, man, this may change the whole dynamic of this series, and all of a sudden you could be looking up, because right now the Timberwolves should feel good headed back to San Antonio tied 2-2. But again, if Wimby is suspended game five, and they shift, and then Minnesota go in there and get the win, this is going to be one of these moments that Minnesota complete the mission that Wimby is going to look back and have all type of regrets. Because I truly believe, and I know I'm rolling with Minnesota in this series, but from what the Spurs been showing me, Wimby in that lineup, they really could go win the championship. But if he's not, Minnesota complete the mission, this is one of those seasons that he's definitely going to have in the back of his mind for the rest of his NBA career.
9: Wembanyama ejected in the second quarter, finished with 4 points. That would be a career low. Game five coming up on Tuesday in San Antonio. We've got it for you, presented by Gusto. NBA postseason action on ESPN Radio and the ESPN app. Right now, SportsCenter all night. To the east, Knicks taking a 3-0 series lead into Philly Sunday. Game four, Sixers scored the first bucket of the game. They led 2-0. Couldn't quite hold that lead, though.
16: Knicks lead is 24. Brunson with it. Oh, great hesitation move. Drives in and puts in the layup on the reverse as he hits the deck. The inbound stolen by the Knicks. Over to Brunson in the corner. Bang! 5 points from Jalen Brunson in about 3 seconds off the turnover. And they're going wild here in Philadelphia. The Knicks fans on their feet. Shot clock at 6. Knicks with it. Shamet turns at the top for 3 and hits! 23 triples for the Knicks. They are blowing away the 76ers here in game four. Alvarado, deep corner three. Good. There's number 24 on a really tough angle. Deep three for the Knicks. 141-112 New York. Dottier, three from the left. There it is. He hits the 25th three-pointer for the Knicks, tying an NBA playoff record.
9: Mark Kastischer calling it here on ESPN Radio. Knicks a 144-114 win over the Sixers. They headed their second straight conference finals. They've outscored their opponents by 194 points in 10 games this postseason. They've won 7 straight, longest streak in franchise history. As for chances moving forward, ESPN analyst Kendrick Perkins.
15: Well, number one, they're coming out of the Eastern Conference. I don't give a damn who wins that series out of the Cavs in Detroit. I think the Pistons are going to take it. Number two, the Knicks could actually go win it all. They could go win the whole damn thing led by Big Body Brunson. And guess what? It will be the third time in the NBA history that a small guard leads their team to the NBA championship. What this team has done, it has figured it out on both sides of the basketball. Mike Brown, what he has done is he has changed his offensive system and it's opened it up for everybody. He got Cat Pan as point center and it's doing wonders for him. Defensively, this team is locked in and playing some of the best defense in the postseason. They stick together, get OG Anunoby back into the lineup, get him healthy. This New York Knicks team could possibly go and win it all. They have the talent, they have the identity, and now they're clicking on all cylinders on both ends of the floor.
9: Knicks get the win, sweeping the Sixers out of the postseason. Third sweep in a best-of-seven series in franchise history. Karl-Anthony Towns had 17 points, 10 assists. Miles McBride, game-high 25 points. And after the win, spoke with our NBA on ESPN radio crew, Mark Kestenscher, PJ Carlissimo.
17: You helped set the tone, 11 three-pointers in the first quarter. What got into you guys to get out to such a big league, especially from deep?
18: Man, first off, all glory to God. We just trusted our game plan. We trusted each other, finding the open guy, making the right play the whole way.
19: Deuce, I know you're a pro. It doesn't bother you have a couple games. I mean, you've shot the ball so well your entire career. This series, you came in, you weren't shooting the three very well. I don't even think you hit the rim on your first four shots. I mean, they were just buried, so smooth. Do you ever shake your head a little bit or do some extra shooting and say, hey, where'd my touch go?
18: Honestly, no. I mean, you just got to stay solid. I know I can shoot the ball, but also want to impact the game in other ways. And, I always find my way back to scoring, to shooting. But overall, I just want to do what I can to help this team win.
19: Well, you certainly did that. All of us knuckleheads in the media were, when OG went out, say, man, OG's playing maybe the best of anybody on the Knicks. How are they going to react? You guys did not miss a beat. Tell me if you saw anything, Deuce, with you guys. What turned it around in the middle of that Atlanta series? I mean, is this a different Knick team? Because it really does. Not that you weren't a good team all year, but it just seems you've gotten to another level since maybe the midpoint of the Atlanta series.
18: I mean, it's time. It's time for us to turn it up. We felt like, we were leaving things on the floor. When you can't do that in playoff time, you got to leave it all out there. And I feel like our leadership, our coaches, JB, Kat, OG, Mikel, Josh, like they've been setting the tone for us, and we've just been following.
17: Final thought, Deuce, what are you going to do now for the next 7, maybe 8 days before the conference finals?
18: Hey, get our bodies right, stay locked in, and enjoy the song.
9: Deuce McBride here on ESPN Radio after the Knicks sweep of the Sixers. Sixers, third time they've been swept in a best-of-seven series in franchise history. Their coach, Nick Nurse.
20: Came out playing super fast, and we had another, scenario. I thought, first five possessions, I think four of them were wide open threes and didn't make any of them, I think, and they were running off those rebounds and obviously scoring in transition. We did a poor job of communicating in transition. We watched several of those clips at halftime, and we just weren't communicating good enough. They weren't super complicated transition runbacks, but we just got two guys on one and couldn't get it talked out to get ourselves back.
9: And then there's coaching a team knowing that Joel Embiid has had a history of injuries.
20: I think my first year here, obviously he came back from the major surgery, but I thought he came back from that pretty well. He was a pretty dominant player in the series, even though he lost in the first round. And he certainly was trending upward towards the end of the Boston series. His defense was better, his rebounding was better. He was not making a lot of his jumpers, but they were all really, I just thought it was just a matter of time before he kind of got that rhythm back from the John. I mean, a lot of them went in and out, right? I mean, all I can say is this, is he, I commend him, man. He worked his ass off to get out there and play. I think it was really difficult for him, especially last game. I think he felt a little better today than he did in game three. But again, I'd just say he gave us everything he could.
9: Joel Embiid finishing with 24 points in the loss. He's the only former MVP who has not reached a conference or divisional final in their career. SportsCenter All Night, ESPN Radio. Through the winter and especially over the final couple months of the regular season, there was about a third of the NBA actively trying to keep themselves in a decent position for a high pick in the draft, tanking becoming a hot button topic, so much so the NBA issued penalties. That said, for this draft, coming up next month,
2: the fourth pick in the NBA draft goes to the Chicago Bulls. The third pick will be made by the Memphis Grizzlies. Picking second will be the Utah Jazz. And that means that the number one pick in the 2026 NBA draft goes to the Washington Wizards.
9: Wizards getting the top pick in what is likely the final year of the current system. As for this system, the team with the worst record of the NBA for the past seven seasons has not been able to land the top overall pick. But Washington bucks that trend, landing the number one spot after an 18-64 season. The Jazz find during the season, in all the tanking hubbub, they do land the number two spot, followed by the Grizzlies and the Bulls, the other two teams that were tied with the Wizards for the best lottery odds. Pacers and Nets, they fall down to the fifth and sixth spots. All tied up after four. That's next. SportsCenter All Night continues. It's ESPN Radio.
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21: 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Bang, he got it. And the Thunder have taken the lead.
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1: 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On the ice Sunday, Golden Knights taking two of the first three in their series with the Ducks, but in game four.
2: A minute to go on the power play as Seneca spins his way into the zone all the way across ice. He gets it to Killorn. And his pass off the mark for Gauthier, but he follows it up, walks right in, and scores! Alex Killorn! 3-2 Ducks!
1: 3-2 there. They'd add another in the waning moments of the game, and the Ducks win it 4-3, AM 830, KLAA. Ducks winning game four when facing a 2-1 series deficit in each of the last six incidents of that scenario. Golden Knights now have a 5-2 record when the series is tied 2-2. Jack Eichel did have a couple of assists, but Vegas loses game four. It's now a best-of-three series tied at two. As for the Canadiens and the Sabres, this one, 1-1 going into Sunday. Coming out.
2: Now carried around to the corner by Caulfield. Up high. Hutchin moving in. Passes over. Scores! And Cole Caulfield wasn't going to miss it twice. Another tap it in front. He finds the mark on the power play. And Montreal pull ahead. 2-1.
3: Here goes Valeno moving in. Valeno center. Scores!
2: Zach Bolduc, and Bolduc extends the Montreal lead to 3-1, just over halfway through game three.
1: Montreal would pile on after that. They go on to a 6-2 win over the Sabres, TSN 690. Montreal taking a 2-1 series lead. They've won 40 of their 51 series when they hold a 2-1 series lead. They've won consecutive playoff games this year with five or more goals for the first time since 2006. SportsCenter All Night, ESPN Radio. To the Diamond, best record in baseball. That's Atlanta, and Sunday in L.A. against the Dodgers.
4: 1-0, and Olsen tags it high and deep to right field to the wall, and that is out of here. It's a home run by Olsen as he just blistered one over the right center field wall. 6-2 Braves on Matt's 14th home run of the season.
1: 680 The Fan. Braves go on to a 7-2 win, improving to a Major League best 28-13. They beat the Dodgers by at least five runs in back-to-back road games within a single season for the first time since 1959. Matt Olson's 14th homer of the season. Part of that, Dodgers held to two hits in the 7-2 loss as the Braves win again. Braves with baseball's best record, but also in the news the past few days for losing a couple members of their family. Former manager Bobby Cox dying this weekend at the age of 84. 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
5: You know, I think, you know, your description that he was, you know, kind of larger than life, I think, is very apropos. That's how he was. I mean, he was kind of that old school manager, you know, his full uni with his spikes on and smoking a cigar in the dugout before the game started. And then, you know, all business once it did. We had a game where a little bit of bickering back and forth on both sides of the dugout early in the game with the home plate umpire, and I went upstairs, and Maddox was doing the chart. Mm. I went up to get a cup of coffee, and I said, "Hey, Greg, you know, how's this umpire? There's a lot of bickering back and forth on both dugouts." And he said, "Hey, he's been fine. He's missed a couple on both sides, but, you know, he's been pretty fair, so nothing awful." Bobby came up a minute after me and asked Greg literally the same question. And his response to Bobby was, "Bobby, he's been terrible. He's missed so many calls. He's been screwing us the whole game." And then Bobby walked out, and I said to Greg, "What are you doing?" He's like, "What?" I said, "You know he's going to go downstairs and get thrown out of this game now. You know that." Sure enough, next half inning, there was a pitch that was closed, and, you know, Bobby started with, "You've been terrible the whole game." And then, so he got thrown out. But that was Bobby. If his players said that, you know, somebody was getting the short end of the stick, he was going to go to battle.
1: Hall of Famer Tom Glavine earlier on ESPN Radio. Speaking of the Braves, last week also saw the death of former Atlanta team owner and media mogul Ted Turner.
5: Whenever he was around, he always made a point of coming in the clubhouse and going around and saying hi to everybody. And he would let us know, you know, "Fellas, listen, I'm not here all the time, but I promise you I'm watching every night." And he would rattle off some things that had happened in the previous week that was like, okay, yeah, he is watching. So he had his eye on everything that was going on. And it was great because, listen, if if we needed something, we got it. If we needed a trade for a player, money was never an issue, you know. And what better situation can you have as a team than have an owner like that?
1: Braves remembering some of their own the past week. Also have baseball's best record, SportsCenter All Night, ESPN Radio. Giants and Pirates went 12 on Sunday.
6: Bases loaded, one out. The pitch. He hits a little bloop into right. It's going to get down. Ramos went back to third, and the throw comes home late. Ramos scores, and the Giants win it. Oh, my goodness. That was almost a disaster. And 10, instead, it turns into a celebration. Rodriguez comes through with a base hit, and the Giants in 12 beat the Pirates 7-6.
1: So it sounded on KNBR, 7-6, the final. Rodriguez, first career walk-off hit, first Giants rookie with an extra inning walk-off hit since Patrick Bailey in 2023, who the Giants traded this weekend. O'Neill Cruz, 1-for-5 with a home run, 10th homer of the season. Well, that wasn't the only walk-off on Sunday. We had others. You'll hear them next. SportsCenter All Night continues. It's ESPN Radio.
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1: Montreal goes up 2-1 on Buffalo. Ducks and Golden Knights, their series even at 2 games apiece. Knicks sweep the Sixers out of the postseason. Wolves even their series with the Spurs. San Antonio losing game 4. And their star.
2: How does it get more dangerous than that?
3: It doesn't.
2: Every criteria is met here, Zach Zarba.
4: After review, there is wind-up impact and follow-through above the neck of an opponent. It is unnecessary and excessive in contact by Wembanyama. It meets all the criteria and has been upgraded to a flagrant foul penalty, too. Wembanyama's been ejected.
2: It's perfectly executed by the officials. That's exactly right. Wemby may have just changed this series. He's gone. A flagrant 2. He claps his hands, gives his teammates some hugs, daps them up, but he's done.
1: That's the Minnesota call on KFAN. Timberwolves go on to a 114-109 win over the Spurs to even the series at 2 games apiece. Spurs losing for the first time on the road this postseason, and for the most part without Victor Wembanyama. That ejection coming with 8.5 minutes to go in the second quarter after he elbowed Naz Reid above the neck. His coach, Mitch Johnson.
5: It's getting to a point that if the people that are in charge of controlling the game and protecting the physicality of the game don't do that, then at some point he's going to have to protect himself. We've been asking him to do that now for a while. So that call, I'm glad Naz Reid was okay and sounded like the call was warranted. But in terms of the game plan of every single team we've faced since that young man's been in the league, and the physicality that people try to impose on him and the lack of protection is really disappointing. And at some level, it's starting to get actually disgusting just in terms of when he tries to fight through things and be professional and mature and deal with some of that stuff. I'm glad he took matters into his old hands. Again, not in terms of hitting Naz Reid, but let me be very clear about that. I'm glad Naz Reid was okay, and I didn't want him to elbow him. But he's going to have to protect himself if they're

0: think it's disgusting. I just think that the amount of physicality that people play with him, at some level, you have to protect yourself. Every single play on every single part of the floor, people are trying to impose their physicality on him. I get it. We get it. That's part of the game. But at some stage, he's gotten chucked. He's gotten pushed down in transition, running freely, all the stuff. He doesn't complain one time. We don't complain because we're just going to play. We don't really give a excuse my language. But at some stage, he should be protected. And if not, he's going to have to protect himself. And unfortunately, stuff like that happens.
1: Timberwolves even the series, beating those Spurs 2-2. Anthony Edwards, a 36-point game in the Game 4 win for Minnesota. ESPN analyst Kendrick Perkins.
2: We saw Anthony Edwards who we thought he is, right? A special individual, and that's what he get paid the big bucks for, to take over games like this and protect his crib. And without Wimby in the game, the lane opens up, and Anthony's so dynamic, and you have to respect his jump shot because he's one of the better three-point shooters in this game now. Once he get it going and he can get downhill with no 7-7 defensive player of the year presence for him, then all of a sudden we see the results like we see tonight, a legendary performance from Anthony Edwards.
1: And that series is now tied 2-2. Meanwhile, in the East, SportsCenter All Night ESPN Radio.
3: The Knicks will carry a 7-game win streak into the Eastern Conference Finals. They finish a 4-game sweep of the Sixers.
4: The toughest game is the one to end some season.
3: Deuce, three-pointers good. The Knicks red hot to start Game 4 from distance.
5: We are working every single day to be the best team we can be. That's all we were focusing on.
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3: Brunson, quarter three good.
6: I used to think Philly was a sports town. I don't know if it is anymore.
7: Bing bang.
1: Knicks are into the conference finals once again, 144-114 over the Sixers to take the series in four. Jalen Brunson, 22 points, 6 assists, 38 playoff games now with 20 points and 5 assists with the Knicks. Passes Walt Frazier for most in franchise history. After the win, Brunson with our Lisa Salters.
8: Jalen, closeout games are supposed to be the hardest. Just how have you guys been able to make it look so easy?
9: I think we're looking at it like just a game, one quarter at a time, one possession at a time, not really focusing on the circumstances of the game, just go out there and playing for each other, and just trying to stay focused.
8: The three-point shooting today was just off the charts. 25 made threes that tied an NBA playoff record. Just what was the key to the three ball today?
9: I think it started with our defense, and then us being able to get in transition and create good looks. Everything started with the defensive side of the ball, and made things a lot easier for us.
8: Yeah, Miles McBride kind of set the tone in the first quarter with his three-point shooting. What impressed you about the way Deuce and Landry Shamet both have stepped in for OG?
9: I mean, that's what they do. It just happened to be they're both locked in on the same day. I mean, they do that. And the amount of open looks they got created a great rhythm, created better, more confidence for them, and then the ball just kept going through for them.
8: It's now 7 consecutive wins for you guys. Just what has been unlocked, fallen into place, call it whatever, but since going down in that Atlanta series?
9: I mean, we're focused. We're staying poised, staying composed. Just focusing on the little things, one day at a time, one game at a time. Just not looking ahead at all. Just staying in the moment.
8: Eastern Conference Finals are next. But when you guys are playing like this, does it really matter who you face?
9: One game at a time. One game at a time. We'll cross the division and get to it.
8: Congrats on the win. We'll see you in the finals.
1: Knicks advancing to the finals for a second straight season. They've won 7 straight playoff games overall, longest streak in franchise history. You heard Game 4, the closeout game here on ESPN Radio. Mark Kestisher, PJ Carlissimo had the call for us. Back to Philly. Mark?
10: Jay, thank you very much. You would have thought we just spent 4 games in New York City. Yes, the first 2 were played at Madison Square Garden. But, PJ, the Knicks fans took over Philadelphia Friday night and again Sunday afternoon. And like they did in Game 1, setting the tone with a blowout win, the Knicks just hit 3 after 3 after 3, setting the pace for another big win in Game 4 in the clincher.
11: They've moved the ball so well. When you talk about a team winning 7 consecutive playoff games, most of them in in ridiculously dominant fashion. They came in averaging, their margin was plus 18. Obviously, that went up again today. They might be averaging winning by 20 in this series. They're shooting over 50%, six consecutive playoff games, six or five, whatever it is. You lose track. OG Anunoby playing maybe the best of all the Knicks through the first seven games of the playoffs. He goes down, and you say, well, is this going to hurt them on the road against a Philly team that took out the Boston Celtics, the number two team in the East? Guess what? Didn't make any difference at all. That's how well this team is playing. They're playing unbelievably well. And I'll tell you what, I know they're happy with rest. We heard Deuce McBride in the postgame interview say, get our bodies right. If I was them, I'd want to play later tonight. I'd want to play at 8 o'clock tonight. That's how well they're playing right now. The last thing they need is rest. They need to keep playing.
10: I could do the easy math for you. They're plus 194 in 10 games in the postseason. So 19.4.
11: They're only winning by 19.4.
10: Very close. All right, so now the Knicks are going to wait for a week to see if they're going to play the Pistons or the Cavaliers. They went 2-1 against Detroit in the regular year. Right now, the Pistons have a 2-1 series lead. They struggled mightily against Detroit in the regular season, losing all three.
11: Yeah, and I don't know how much stock to put in it because this is a different New York team. I want to be fair to the Detroit Pistons. They were the number one seed the entire year. No one was believing in them. They kept saying, well, it's going to be the Celtics. It's not going to be the Pistons. Well, guess what? It's going to be the Pistons or the Cavaliers going against the Knicks. You cannot play any better on both ends of the floor, offensively and defensively, and they happen to be an excellent rebounding team also, than the New York Knicks are playing right now. They are going to be a very, very tough out in the Eastern Conference Finals, regardless of who the opponent is.
10: Deuce McBride got the start for OG Anunoby out of second straight game with a hamstring injury. McBride, 25 points to lead the way. Jalen Brunson had 22, and Karl Anthony Towns had 10 assists as the Knicks finished the sweep of the Sixers.
11: You said 25 points for Deuce. 25 was a pretty good number. They also had 25 made three-point shots.
10: That's a Knicks record in any game in their history, and it also ties an NBA postseason record. The Knicks win in or out in Philadelphia, 144-114 to end the Sixers season and send the Knicks to the Eastern Conference Finals for the second straight year. Now for PJ Carlissimo, I'm Mark Kestisher right here on your home for the NBA, ESPN Radio, and the ESPN app. Let's go back to our pal Jay Reynolds in the studio.
1: All right, Mark, well done. As always, Knicks closing that one out in Game 4, SportsCenter All Night, ESPN Radio. And in case you missed it over the weekend, it took 3 weeks, but Steve Kerr agrees to a 2-year contract to return as Warriors coach. He will continue to be the highest paid coach in the NBA. According to sources, $17.5 million last season. He'd had multiple meetings with ownership over the past couple of weeks discussing multiple topics, offensive philosophy, long-term outlook of the roster. ESPN's Tim Bontemps.
7: It wasn't too shocking to me that Steve was back. I mean, it's one of those things where if he was just going to retire, you probably would have known by now, right? I mean, it's been almost a month since Golden State's season ended. The fact that he hadn't decided yet made me think it was likely he was going to come back. You know, I think, you know, him signing a 2-year deal, I think, you know, I don't know if Steph's only going to play 2 years, but my assumption going into this offseason was Steve was either going to retire or he will be the coach until Steph retires. And I think this decision certainly pushes things more in that direction. Anybody that I had talked to who'd been around Steve certainly didn't make it seem like Steve was fed up with coaching. I think it was just deciding whether it made sense for him to continue in this job. I've known Steve a long time. I certainly take him at his word that he was not going to go do some other job. So it was either going to be coaching the Warriors or going off to do TV and play with his grandkids and play some golf. But if you watch the Warriors down the stretch of this season, it's not like Steve has lost his passion for coaching. And I certainly think with the connection he has with both Steph and Draymond Green, I'm not surprised that he wants to see this thing through to the end. And I know those guys were excited about the prospect of him coming back. So this got to a point where everybody could get on the same page about what the situation would look like. And, you know, like I said, I wasn't overly surprised that they were able to find a way to get a deal done.
1: Steve Kerr returning to coach the Golden State Warriors. SportsCenter All Night, ESPN Radio. Back to baseball. It may have been an out in San Diego, but got the job done.
12: First pitch swinging, Manny in the air to center field. Scott is backing up, gives way to Walker, who's got the great arm. He makes the catch. Laureano's tagging. Here's the throw to the plate. Not in time! The Padres have come back. They walk it off on Mother's Day and beat the Cardinals 3-2. Nick Castellanos, a game-tying homer with two outs in the bottom of the ninth inning. And then Manny Machado, a game-winning sac fly in the tenth as they come all the way from behind to win it here this afternoon.
1: Machado 1-for-27 in his last six games, but gets the walk-off sac fly. Padres beat the Cardinals 3-2, 97-3. The Fan, Padres' fourth walk-off win of the season, second most in baseball behind the sixth that the Cubs have. Brewers picked one up on Sunday.
13: Opening pitch to Terang. Fly ball center field. It's hit well. Grisham back. It is gone! Another Mother's Day miracle for the Brewers. Straight away center field. Number six for Bryce Terang. And it's a walk-off for the crew of the ninth.
1: Aaron Judge had a home run in the first inning for the Yankees. But they fall on the walk-off homer by the Brewers. 4-3 the final. Milwaukee gets the win, 6-20 WTMJ. Brewers' fourth consecutive win, tied for their longest win streak this season. The Yankees' fourth loss by walk-off this season, tied with the Tigers and the Angels for most in baseball. Offense winning games like that, but we had some pitching, too, on Sunday. For example, Jacob DeGrom, 10 strikeouts and 7 innings of work. Then Texas got some offense.
14: Here's the pitch. Swung on in a high fly ball to deep right field. Suzuki back in the corner at the wall. That ball is history. It just barely clears the leap of Suzuki. A two-run homer for Evan Carter, and the Rangers lead it 3-0.
1: 104-3 the Fan. 3-0 the final. Rangers' fifth shutout win this season. Tied for the second most in baseball, trailing the Red Sox. Phillies picking up a shutout on Sunday.
13: No score, bottom of the first, the pitch. Swung on, hit deep. Center field, it's on its way. Doyle to the wall, and he's out of room. It's off the batter's eye. And Kyle Schwarber, his fourth consecutive game with a home run. Second time in his career he's accomplished that. That one to dead center field. It's 1-0 Phillies on Schwarber's 15th of the year. And the pitch to Kyle. Swung on, line deep to right. That one is on its way, and that one is gone.
15: Christmas.
13: Goodness, Kyle Schwarber is out of this world hot right now. Another home run for Schwarber. That's 16, and it's 5-0 Phillies.
1: It would ultimately be a 6-0 win for Philadelphia. Sports Radio 94 WIP. Kyle Schwarber's 24th multi-homer game since joining the Phillies in 2022.
16: You know, I feel like there's obviously been some good results. You know, obviously there's still some more things that I want to work on and cut out. You know, obviously I think today's a good result day. You know, a couple of games before that, I feel like there's some things that I still need to clean up and keep working on it. But happy overall today with the day, the work. You know, just keep up with the routine, the work in the cage, and go out there and compete in games. And I feel like that's what we've all been doing so well.
1: Schwarber 3-for-4 with the 2 home runs. He now has 10 on the season. Sunday night game, Tigers and Royals.
12: 3-2 to Thomas. Swing and a miss, struck him out. Got him with the cutter and a 1-2-3 ninth. The save for Jansen. And the Tigers, using 6 pitchers in a true bullpen game tonight. A team that is saddled with injuries and a suspension. And they avoid getting swept by the Royals.
1: 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Tigers snapped the 5-game losing streak. They're now 7-16 on the road this season. 6-3 the final. Sunday night baseball. 64 of them ready to go. That's next. 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
1: 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Sunday's Selection Sunday for the NCAA softball tournament, the road to Oklahoma City now set. For the first time, the committee seating, as baseball will also, seating 1 through 32. Committee Chair Natalie Honan.
2: For us, the parity within the sport has been great. And what we thought as administrators and committee members is if we were able to seed 50% of the bracket, it really would give us an opportunity to have an equitable competition and elevate the championship.
3: Alabama gets the number one overall seed. They're coming off a game, though, where they just lost in a head-to-head against Texas, who's a two seed. Tell me what went into the decision to give the Crimson Tide the nod.
2: Alabama over the season had 9 wins versus our top 9 seeded team. So for us, they had more than Texas, so we felt like they should have the nod there.
1: There are 64 teams in the field, 12 from the SEC, all 12 that were eligible, finishing at least 500. 9 of the 16 national seeds are from the SEC, and 6 of the top 8, ESPN analyst Haley McClenny.
4: It just speaks to the depth and the parity of the conference overall. The reason that all of these RPIs for all of these SEC schools are so high is because they continue to play each other every weekend. When we say that every weekend in the SEC is a super regional, this is exactly what we mean, and teams are reaping the benefit of that. There are so many good matchups to watch in these regionals, into supers, and then, you know, potential paths to the Women's College World Series. So just kudos to the conference. Kudos to all of those seeds, those national seeds especially. It's going to be such a fun NCAA tournament.
1: Alabama, the number one overall seed in the field. The Tide was picked to finish 9th in the SEC in the preseason poll. SportsCenter All Night, ESPN Radio. Back to baseball. Orioles, a 2-1 win over the Athletics to snap a 3-game losing streak. Angels, a 6-1 win over Toronto. Joe Adell, 3-for-4 with 2 homers. 6 on the season. 9th career multi-homer game of the season. Conference championships were settled this weekend on the diamond as well as baseball. How about Sunday's top sounds for that? John Ryder.
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0: Number 5.
6: Thanks, Jay. We start with the NBA playoffs in Game 4 of the East Semis in Philly. This one seemed like it was over after the first quarter, and the Knicks kept pouring it on to complete the 4-game sweep. 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
7: Knicks lead is 24. Brunson with a great hesitation move, drives in, and puts in the layup on the reverse as he hits the deck. The inbound stolen by the Knicks. Over to Brunson in the corner. Bang! 5 points from Jalen Brunson in about 3 seconds off the turnover, and they're going wild here in Philadelphia. The Knicks fans on their feet.
0: Number 4.
6: To baseball, and a long Mother's Day matinee in San Francisco between the Giants and the Pirates, and the home team goes home happy. The final call on KNBR.
8: Bases loaded, 1 out. The pitch. He hits a little bloop into right. It's going to get down. Ramos went back to third, and the throw comes home late. Ramos scores, and the Giants win it. Oh, my goodness. That was almost a disaster. And 10, instead, it turns into a celebration. Rodriguez comes through with a base hit. And the Giants in 12 beat the Pirates 7-6.
0: Number 3.
6: Back to the NBA in a back-and-forth Game 4 of the West Semis in Minnesota. Timberwolves star Anthony Edwards comes up clutch in the fourth quarter as they even up the series with the Spurs on KFAN Sports Radio.
9: And slowed up as he crosses midcourt. Sees a double. Good pass to McDaniels at the nail. Out to the corner. Nasri. 13 to shoot. Now Ant takes the handoff. Rises up and gets the Wolves the lead. A right side triple. 5:10 left to play. Anthony Edwards, 34 points. Timberwolves up 98-97.
0: Number 2.
6: To the Stanley Cup playoffs, Game 3 of the second round in Montreal, and it ended up being all Canadians over the Sabres on TSN 690.
10: Now carried around to the corner by Caulfield. Up high, Hutchin moving in. Passes over. Scores! And Cole Caulfield wasn't going to miss it twice. Montreal pull ahead 2-1.
0: Number 1.
6: JR, top sound is on the diamond. The Brewers going for the 3-game sweep of the Yankees. Milwaukee down to the final out in the 9th. And this on 620 WTMJ.
11: Opening pitch to Turang. Fly ball, center field. It's hit well. Grisham back. It is gone! Another Mother's Day miracle for the Brewers. Straight away, center field. Number six for Bryce Turang. And it's a walk-off for the crew of the Knights.
1: Brewers walk off the Yankees, who've dropped three straight, and that's their fourth walk-off loss this season, tied for the most in Major League Baseball. Rays, a 4-1 win over the Red Sox. They're a Major League best 14-2 in the last 16. Mets fall to the Diamondbacks 5-1. New York, 15-25, worst record through 40 games since 2001. It's Monday, May 11th, birthday of Sabrina Carpenter. Unsportsmanlike is next. I'm Jay Reynolds, back tomorrow with SportsCenter All Night. It's ESPN Radio.
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12: 1 second left. The Cavs are down 2. Will they be down 0-2? Williams holds. Looks to pass. Gets it to James. Here's a 3 for the win. Oh, it is good!
0: And we're just getting started. 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
12: Victor rebound, snatches it away, and then swings his right elbow into Naz Reid.
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12: It meets all the criteria, has been upgraded to a flagrant foul penalty, too. Wembanyama's been ejected.
26: If Minnesota complete the mission, Wemby is going to look back and have all type of regrets.
12: Wemby may have just changed this series. He's gone!
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2: 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Highlights, WOAI in San Antonio. Spurs Radio Network of Wemby getting ejected in the second quarter last night of the playoff game against the Wolves. 114-109. Minnesota ties the series up at 2 apiece, along with Michelle Smallman, Chris Canty, Evan Cohen with you. Good morning. Welcome back. How are we doing today?
3: Konnichiwa.
2: Konnichiwa.
4: Konnichiwa.
2: No, konnichiwa.
4: Konnichiwa. Konnichiwa, Sissy. Welcome back.
3: Thank you. It's great to be back with my friends.
4: Yes.
3: In the middle of the NBA playoffs. Got a lot going on.
4: Evan's here,
3: but hold on. Nuno's Knicks. How about Nuno's Knicks?
2: Yeah.
3: Back in the conference finals.
2: Cam on the ones and twos as a Sixers fan.
3: Oh, he should be embarrassed.
2: Absolutely.
3: I don't know if you want to admit that publicly. We got time to get to the Sixers.
4: No,
3: let's let the losers worry about losing for now. Let's talk about a team that's winning. And right now, that would be the Minnesota Timberwolves.
2: If we hear this today, I'm going to go crazy. So we'll wait on the Daryl Morey stuff.
4: Oh, yeah.
2: Yeah, terrible.
4: We'll get
3: to the losers. Let's talk about the winners.
2: I agree. So 114-109. Your boy Ant-Man, 16 in the fourth quarter, 36 for the game. They won the game. They tie it up. Naz Reid is as tough as could be. Mm-hmm. And obviously, not having Wemby played a factor. Although the Spurs were up late in this game, Ant-Man and the Wolves did win. Before we get to the Wemby ejection, how do you feel about your guy, Ant-Man?
3: Oh, he was phenomenal. I think what Anthony Edwards did in the fourth quarter matched the energy of what we saw from Victor Wembanyama in the fourth quarter in game three. Mm-hmm. And he knew he needed to come out and have a statement game. And crazy as it sounds, the Timberwolves needed all of Ant-Man in that fourth quarter because that game was touch and go for them even without Wemby for the final 2.5 quarters. They were down 8 points with 8 minutes to go. And it was the Ant-Man show. I mean, knocking down a couple of impossible threes in the middle minutes of the fourth quarter, and then just his ability to be able to close, to be able to make tough shots, to be able to get into the lane, to be able to get to the free throw line. I just thought it was a masterful performance by Anthony Edwards. Good on him. And now we are talking about a best-of-three series. Now, two of those games are in San Antonio, but you feel good about Anthony Edwards' chance to make it three straight conference finals appearances for Minnesota.
4: You always talk about greatness being at your best when your best is required. Ant-Man's best was required in the fourth, and he stepped up. 16 points, as you said, Ev, and I loved how after the game he expressed the fact that it was Mother's Day, and he could not lose this game because he wanted to honor his late mother, and he really did turn on the gears and step up when his team needed him. And shout out to Naz Reid as well with obviously the elbow to the throat. He stepped up for his team in a big way, too, and this Timberwolves-Spurs series has been so entertaining. This has been, in my opinion, the best series of the postseason. It's been so fun to watch. I'm so excited that we're going to get more of this.
3: Can I ask you a question? Because I think you walked us into something that I think is a legitimate conversation. Is this now the new rivalry in the Western Conference? Because it was Minnesota-Denver for the last few years.
4: Yep.
3: But now it feels like it's setting up for this one to be the rivalry in the Western Conference that everybody is watching for, the team that is vying for contender status right underneath the Oklahoma City Thunder. Who's going to be that next team up? Is it going to be Victor Wembanyama and the San Antonio Spurs, or is it going to be the Minnesota Timberwolves? It feels like it's setting up for the versus with these two teams from here forward.
2: I mean, sure, but Oklahoma City is just ridiculously good.
3: Oh, yeah.
4: Talking rivalry, not dominance.
3: But here's the thing.
2: But I don't think this is a rivalry like Oklahoma City-San Antonio could be.
3: No, but here's the
4: thing. Could be.
3: Oklahoma City is in a class of their own.
4: I totally agree with that.
3: They're winning playoff games by 18 points.
4: They're on a different tier.
3: Their average margin of victory is 18.3 points in the playoffs.
4: SGA has an off game, no problem.
3: Yeah, let's put them in a separate category, okay? Because their biggest opponent is history. Not anybody in the playoff field right now.
2: So this is your your Buffalo, Baltimore to Kansas City?
3: Yes. 100%. Exactly. Because you're not going to sit here and say that that's not a rivalry. It is.
2: No, I understand,
4: it's the challenger to the champs.
3: There you go. That's the best way to frame it.
2: Yeah, it's interesting because, like, I think the dream rivalry in all of sports is when you have the best team and the second best team. What you're saying is this is the second and third best team fighting to take on the best team.
3: Can I ask you a question? For the foreseeable future, barring anything unforeseen in the way of injuries.
2: Yeah.
3: Who's touching Oklahoma City?
4: Nobody.
3: They're the most dominant team in the postseason.
2: And imagine when they get healthy.
3: And they got the 12th overall pick in the draft lottery.
2: And imagine
3: Who the hell is touching Oklahoma City?
4: Nobody.
3: Nobody.
2: Yo, you know, I'm glad you said that. I don't think you were... I think you were off this day, Smalls. Mm. We came on the air, you and I, and we talked about the birth of a potential dynasty before they won a title last year, and we got laughed at. People want to still laugh at us about that?
4: Who's laughing now?
2: Right. I'm not trying to count the chickens before they hatch a little bit, but I mean, we weren't that far off to project the possibility of that. I'm just saying. Go ahead.
4: But what we're saying, though, about Wemby and Ant, we're talking about two young superstars who are absolutely playing at their best. It's chippy. It's physical.
3: Yes.
4: It is back and
3: forth. We've got ejections.
4: People
3: getting elbowed in the face.
4: In the throat. Like, we've got a lot of juice behind these two teams, and I would love for this to be a rivalry for years to come.
2: All right, so then let's talk about that. The elbow. Victor Wembanyama elbowing Naz Reid. He was all tangled up by Jaden McDaniels, and he elbows Naz Reid in the neck. An amazing scene, and kudos to the NBC cameras, because they caught this. When Wemby's on the bench, as Zach Zarba and the referees are looking it over, they rule a flagrant two, and this is when you remember he's like 22, 23 years old. He looks at Harrison Barnes, his teammate, who's been through everything in the NBA, looks at him and says, "What does that mean?" And he's like, "You're ejected." Then he pulls him over, and we're showing it on TV, because obviously Wemby didn't fully hear what he said, and Harrison Barnes is telling him, "You are ejected from the game." Mitch Johnson, head coach of the Spurs, gave some reasoning as to what happened and why Wemby did what he did last night.
5: In terms of the game plan of every single team we've faced since that young man's been in the league, and the physicality that people try to impose on him, and the lack of protection is really disappointing. And at some level, it's starting to get actually disgusting, just in terms of when he tries to fight through things and be professional and mature and deal with some of that stuff. I'm glad he took matters into his old hands. Again, not in terms of hitting Naz Reid, but let me be very clear about that. I'm glad Naz Reid was okay, and I didn't want him to elbow him. But he's going to have to protect himself if they're not. And I think it's disgusting.
2: Disgusting. Now, there's two parts of this. Part one, should he have been tossed? Part two is Mitch Johnson, head coach of the Spurs. It's May, so automatic sore throat for an NBA coach. We know that. Is he right about the way in which Smalls that Wemby's officiated? There's two parts. In the moment last night, and then totality of Wemby and the way in which he's officiated.
4: I can understand how he would be frustrated with the way that players are going at him. But I think what Mitch Johnson said when he said kid in reference to Wemby and then adjusted that to young man also needs to be put into account here. Victor Wembanyama has such unbelievable composure for a 22-year-old that we forget that he is still a 22-year-old. And I wonder if a few years from now, even if he was dealing with the same circumstances in the game, if he would make a move like that, if he would let his frustrations get the best of him in a consequential postseason game. And I do think that the call was right because it was intentional. And I know that that's frustrating for the Spurs. And it was frustrating for Wemby, who didn't even know, as you mentioned, that he was getting tossed in the moment.
2: It was a great
4: But
2: shot.
4: I do think that this is the rare Victor Wembanyama growing pain that we watched in real time yesterday.
3: Yeah, I mean, I'm not going to say Mitch Johnson is wrong, because I do think there was a concerted effort by the Minnesota Timberwolves to frustrate Wemby. And good on Terrence Shannon Jr. and the rest of the Wolves for recognizing when Wemby got two fouls to get even more physical.
4: Yeah.
3: In terms of taking the basketball right at him on the defensive end, roughing him up, putting bodies on him when they're boxing out for rebound. And they frustrated him. They flustered him. So Mitch Johnson is right in his assessment of what's happening to Victor Wembanyama. My only issue with him is that you knew this in terms of what team's approach would be to negate Wemby's strengths coming into the season. You knew what this would be. And to not be better prepared as a team to be able to offset that in these moments, that's on you. That's not on anybody else. Like, Chris Finch is telling his guys to do exactly what they should do. If you're Brian Wright, the GM for San Antonio, or if you're Mitch Johnson, the head coach for San Antonio, why the hell don't you have somebody out there that's an enforcer to try to protect Victor Wembanyama?
4: There you go.
3: Every team in the history of basketball that has had a dominant big has had a power forward that is out there cruising for a bruising. Like every team. Go back to my Lakers in the 80s with Kareem Abdul-Jabbar. They had Kirk Rambis. What the hell you think Kirk Rambis was out there for? What do you think? He wasn't out there to score no baskets. He was out there to bleep stuff up just in case somebody got the idea in their head that they wanted to run up on the cap.
1: That's right.
3: That's what it was. Every team in basketball has had that. How the hell you think you are immune from that, from having that? That is on you. So you're sitting there at the podium, you're telling everybody what we already know, but you didn't have an answer for the question. You didn't have the answers for the test for your 22-year-old star. Who's 7'5"? He's 7'5", Smalls. How is anybody going to stop him?
4: They can't.
3: They can't.
4: So they're going to frustrate him.
3: Exactly.
4: And they did
3: the
4: their
3: only
4: jobs.
3: Person that can stop Victor Wembanyama is Victor Wembanyama. And last
4: himself.
3: Night he stopped himself because he was frustrated. And I get it.
1: With the 20th pick in the 2026 NBA draft, the San Antonio Spurs select Morez Johnson Jr. from Michigan.
3: Yes!
1: I mean, that's
3: yes!
1: what it comes down to.
3: Yes!
1: That's by way of Illinois, by
3: you
1: the
3: have
1: way.
3: One, you have one job. Don't let nobody mess with number one. And that's your only job.
1: Ain't no matter anybody mess with him. He's
3: that's
1: a monster, that
3: your
1: guy.
3: Your only job.
1: Seriously, Draymond, your market is more than the Kevin Hart roast. Maybe if they're going to get rid of you, San Antonio should put you right next to Wemby. Because that's right. I'm glad you said what you did. Multiple things could be true. They're nasty with him. He should have been thrown out last night.
3: Oh, I hated that, though.
4: I'll
3: be honest with you. I'm not saying that it was the wrong call.
1: It stunk for us.
3: Zach Zarba, the crew chief, and the officials, they got it right. I just don't like it. It's such a consequential game. I don't like players being tossed in the postseason. Now, for the folks that are out there saying, oh, his status for game five is in doubt.
1: No, stop it.
3: He served the suspension last night. Like, that was it. They kicked him out of the game, flagrant two. Okay, that's it. Let's move on with the series.
1: That's right.
3: Because I don't want that moment to be the disqualifier for San Antonio having a chance to get to the conference finals.
1: Absolutely right. And the other thing I was going to say is I totally agree with this. If you are going against someone in basketball, and this is at any level, that is significantly better than you, your one job is to get them worse. Figure out how to do it. Sometimes it's a way of defense. Sometimes it's a way of getting in their head. I guarantee their offensive lineman you went up against, they're like, I can't beat this guy. But if I do this, this, and this, I'm going to get in their head in a way where I'm going to frustrate them or maybe I got a shot. And that's what the Wolves did last night. Naz Reid was more than happy to take an elbow to the neck to get that guy thrown out of the game. And Naz Reid is exactly the kind of guy that we're talking about needs to be next to Victor Wembanyama. All right, well, there was some celebrating last night for one Nuno Miguel Barreira Teixeira DeVito Jordan. He must have been happy with his Knicks win. Or was he? Because he always finds a way to make it negative. But you know what? We'll celebrate the Knicks with a little RK today, right, Smalls?
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1: The Knicks will carry a 7-game win streak into the Eastern Conference Finals. They finish a 4-game sweep of the Sixers.
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7: 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What an absolute destruction by an awesome basketball team. The New York Knicks swept the Philadelphia 76ers 4-0 with a 144-114 victory in Philly. They're riding a 7-game winning streak in the postseason.
8: Shout out to Danhausen.
7: All since Danhausen lifted the curse. Very nice. Not very evil there with the New York Knicks. They had 25 three-pointers in this game, 18 in the first half, 11 in the first quarter. In 10 games in the playoffs, they've outscored their opponents by 194 points. Ooh. The New York Knicks are awesome. And the critique, I'll just speak for myself, the critique that I had of Jalen Brunson late in games with the lead, cannot play defense, take him out. It don't matter if you're up 40.
9: No.
7: The other team go on a 20-0 run.
8: So you're standing by the tank.
7: It doesn't matter.
8: You're standing by the tank.
9: It doesn't matter.
7: Exactly. That's it.
8: So you're standing by the tank.
7: It doesn't matter.
9: It's an irrelevant
7: take. No, here's the bad take.
8: What's the take?
7: I provided a take that was completely irrelevant. That it was basically like saying, hey, if Jalen Brunson had to play righty, he may not be as good. That's not going to happen. It's such a bad take.
9: Yeah, but
7: it's irrelevant.
8: You know, he's bringing up a great point. It feels like a comp assault what you're doing with the New York Knicks right now.
7: No,
8: it absolutely does.
7: You can
8: keep Jalen Brunson out there if you're up by 40.
9: Doesn't matter.
8: If you win a closeout game by 30 points, there's no problem keeping Jalen Brunson on the court.
7: I have a problem with Nuno on this. Because he can back me up on one thing. I've been supportive of the New York Knicks all year. I've said all year I thought they were better than people thought. I was the only person that actually agreed with him, and he agreed with me, that the Celtics were completely overrated relative to the invincibility of them. I said that during the late part of the season. I have thought the Knicks were good. I thought it was the right move to move on from Tom Thibodeau, which I think is already proven. I'm going to tell you why. I do not think there's any way, shape, or form that Tom Thibodeau would have gotten them to the finals. I don't believe that. There's no track record of that. Mike Brown's been to the finals, okay, as a head coach.
9: But until Mike Brown takes the Knicks to the finals,
8: You can't say that.
7: Because this is what happened last year.
9: I know that the team wasn't celebratory yesterday. They were like, this is just another step. We got our job done.
8: You won 8 games. You got to win 16 to get a title.
9: Their mentality after this series win this time this year was very different than last year. I know it was different circumstances, but don't count your chickens before they hatch with the Knicks. This is what happened last year. Let's not get too ahead of ourselves. If they don't advance to the finals, are we really going to keep that same energy about Tibbs and about Mike Brown?
7: Yeah, I will. About that part of it? Yes, I would rather Mike Brown coach my team than Tom Thibodeau if I'm a good team.
8: No, wait a minute now. Listen, if after a week off, you lose in 5 games to the Detroit Pistons, a team that you got smoked by in the regular season, there's no way that you're singing this same tune.
7: About the coaching part of it, I am.
8: How do you feel like you're moving in the right direction if you lose in the conference finals in 5 games after losing in the conference finals the year before in 7 games?
9: I would argue.
8: How do you say that you're moving in the right direction when you lose not to the Boston Celtics, not to the Tyrese Halliburton-led Indiana Pacers, but to the Detroit Pistons
7: who were on
8: life support in round 1 against the Orlando Magic?
7: Yeah, but they've given you more problems than any team over the last 2 years.
8: I understand, but that's not acceptable. This is not a team that has championship pedigree.
9: And don't you hire the coach to be the X factor in that situation? And I would argue that it's more disappointing this year because you got there last year. And because this group knows what the cadence of the postseason was like last year and should have learned from their mistakes last year.
7: Yeah, I don't know how this got to be a negative spin about the Knicks.
9: No, because it should be all positive.
8: It should be, but this is your take, sir. We are re-racking your tape.
7: Yeah, I'm telling you, they're awesome.
9: They're so good.
7: They're destroying teams.
8: But were you wrong about Jalen Brunson? About Jalen Brunson needing to be off the court in critical moments in the game.
7: Oh, absolutely, because there are no critical moments in the game. They're so good.
8: So you think they're going to win a championship
7: with no
8: critical moments in the game?
7: Nobody's beating Oklahoma City. Nobody's beating Oklahoma City.
8: But that's the goal. That's why they fired Tibbs, to beat every team in the East, to get to the NBA Finals, and to win a championship. They're not trying to just get there as a consolation prize and be runner-up.
9: Yay, we came in second.
8: Exactly. You want to hang the banner?
9: I don't know. Knicks fans might.
7: There are three bodies of work that, based on this series, I think speak for themselves. Three bodies of work. Okay, let me be very clear on this. If Daryl Morey is your team president, you will not get to the finals. He's not good at the winning thing, despite what he claims.
6: Good at the winning thing.
7: No, you're not. You will not get to the NBA finals. If Joel Embiid is the best player or the face of your franchise in Philadelphia, you will not get to the conference finals. There is one MVP in league history who has never played in a conference finals.
8: Embiid.
7: Yeah. And if Tom Thibodeau is your coach, you're going to get from bad to good to maybe very good. You're not going to get to great. Mike Brown can get you to great. I believe in Mike Brown more than I believe in Tom Thibodeau. If you're a bad team, hire Tibbs tomorrow. This is not to say he can't be in the NBA as a head coach. He absolutely can.
8: Chicago, run it back.
7: There's bodies of work. Jalen Brunson is an awesome player. Jalen Brunson is making me look bad in terms of late in games, take him out for big moments. I'm fine looking bad on that because he's an easy guy to root for. Absolutely. All I'm just saying is I don't know that any game plan outside of two games with Atlanta made any sense against them. Go at him. Nobody goes at him. And kudos to him. Kudos to the Knicks for finding a way out of that.
8: Well, if he gets to the NBA Finals and Oklahoma City is there.
7: Good luck on that one.
8: You think SGA is not going to go at him?
7: I know he is.
8: If you thought Jalen Brunson had a hard time with CJ McCollum, what do you think SGA is going to do?
7: Well,
8: if you're a Knicks fan out there today, you better be rooting like hell that San Antonio finds their way out of this Wolves series and that they give Oklahoma City all they want. Because that has really been the only team that has been a bugaboo for the Thunder. It's the San Antonio Spurs. Mm-hmm. So, I mean, like, if you're a Knicks fan today, you're probably rooting for the Cavs in this series with the Pistons. But
7: yes.
8: You damn well better be rooting for the San Antonio Spurs.
7: They're the best team in the Eastern Conference right now. They're blowing teams out the same way that Oklahoma City is.
8: They were plus 89 in the four games against the Sixers. Plus 80. That's 22 points a game.
7: And you know what? Kudos to the fans. Kudos to the Knicks fans.
9: No, we have to give them all the credit in the world today. It was like MSG in Philly. It was unbelievable. Yeah. And I know Joel Embiid.
8: That's all he was focused on.
9: He didn't PayPal me. I mean, I told him I was a fan for hire. You could PayPal me. You said you got the funds if you need it. I offered Joel. I would have been there with bells on. But it was Madison Square Garden in there. And kudos to the Knicks fans. I know we give them a hard time sometimes. But they were a difference in this series. Going into Philly, infiltrating, being as loud as they were an X factor in this series. So shout out to Knicks fans.
7: We can fight about the Knicks all we want, and we will. We have to get into the Sixers part as well because Joel Embiid pulled a move post-game that I know really bothers someone on this show. We will get to that after CeCe tells you about Granger.
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2: 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So he has not lived up to the number one pick kind of potential from that draft.
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1: The Knicks will carry a 7-game win streak into the Eastern Conference Finals. They finish a 4-game sweep of the Sixers.
2: You know what I thought about the Knicks, right? 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
3: I know we lost, and I know that's not the right mentality to have, but, you know, for me, this was a success.
4: Philadelphia has not closed a gap on being a top 2 or 3 seed in this conference for a couple of years now. In fact, they've been trending in the other direction.
3: Everybody's got

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1: We are on Sports Tonight here on ESPN Radio, ESPN2. 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Long Michelle Smallman, Chris Canty, Evan Cohen with you. Yes, the New York Knicks demolished the Philadelphia 76ers. They sweep them in four games. They now, maybe the best part for the Knicks, the earliest they'll play against either the Cavs or the Pistons, of course, all games here on ESPN Radio presented by Gusto, will be Monday, potentially even later than that, and that would indicate potentially OG Anunoby being healthy for that series, which is a huge win, obviously, for New York. Best team playing-wise in the Eastern Conference. Second best team, I think, overall in the NBA right now in terms of the way they're playing behind the champion Oklahoma City Thunder. The flip side of that, Joel Embiid and the Philadelphia 76ers. After the game, Embiid had this to say about this season, him at least looking at it as a success.
0: I know we lost, and I know that's not the right mentality to have, but, you know, for me, this was a success. I came into this year not knowing where I was going to be. You know, how long I was going to play, if I was even going to play based on how the knee was the last 2 years. And, you know, I came in just hoping for the best. And I feel like we're in a position where we figured out the knee hasn't been an issue.
1: That was Joel Embiid. If you're watching on television on the ESPN2 side, that was not only Joel Embiid, that was his young son, Arthur, on his lap. Mm-hmm. CC, your thoughts.
2: He's using his son as a human shield for criticism. Like, it's hard for the reporters to ask the hard-hitting questions when you have that ball of cuteness sitting in Joel Embiid's lap.
3: Super cute.
2: He's a very handsome young man.
3: Absolutely.
2: Absolutely. But I can't really get into it with Joel Embiid with his son right there. I hate that. From a leadership standpoint, own the moment, which is your team was absolutely embarrassing. Face the firing squad, that is the Philadelphia media, and let them ask all of the tough questions that they need to ask. And take all of the slings and arrows and be the face of the failure that the Sixers experienced this year. Because if we're keeping it a buck, for the last decade, Joel Embiid has been the face of the shortcomings of the Philadelphia Sixers organization. And I just get sick and tired of, after they lose, after they come up short in the postseason, Joel Embiid, given the perfunctory, we've got to be better top to bottom. I don't want to hear that. It's a broken record at this point. Go out there and do it. And if you're talking about your status as a player, as a contributor on the team being up in the air because of the medical issues, well, damn it, do something where that's not an issue. Every year it's something with Embiid. This year you had the random as hell appendectomy. You've had the knee injury. You've had the face injury. There have been so many injuries with Joel Embiid in the postseason when his availability matters the most. Mm-hmm. And I don't know when the Philadelphia 76ers brass, when Josh Harris and his ownership group get tired of it. There's only been one, as Evan pointed out earlier in the show, there's only been one MVP in the history of the league that has not gotten to the conference finals or further, and that is Joel Embiid. Mm-hmm. Only one. In four of the last five postseasons, Embiid has missed games due to injury. The Sixers have been in the postseason 8 of the 10 seasons that Embiid has played down there. 6 of them have ended with them losing in the second round of the playoffs. At some point, you got to do something different if you want a different result. And to me, different for Philadelphia means moving on from the process, getting rid of Joel Embiid, and building your team around Tyrese Maxey and Vijay Ezcombe. Because one thing that I've learned to be fact in sports is that when you try to do the two timeline things with your star players, it never works. Tyrese Maxey is 25, Vijay Ezcombe is 20. Paul George is 35, and Joel Embiid is 32. That doesn't make sense. Now, I don't know how the Sixers find a way out of this Embiid contract, because it's 3 years, $187 million left, and I can't imagine that there's going to be very many takers when it comes to that kind of contract. Mm-mm. But it will not be Vijay Ezcombe and Tyrese Maxey's team until Joel Embiid is gone. That is the problem. That is the quagmire facing Daryl Morey and the Philadelphia Sixers ownership moving forward. Until something about that changes, in terms of who the face of your team is and who is clearly the leader on said team, then you're going to keep getting these same results.
3: You said, sick of it. I'm over it, as Pat Costello, Philly guy, would say. That's the type of mentality and reaction that you want to see from the face of your franchise when you get swept by the Knicks and when their fans infiltrate your arena. And I know Joel Embiid implored the people of Philly to not let this happen, but I can only imagine what Sixers fans felt watching them get dismantled by the Knicks. And you want the requisite response from your superstar. And I actually thought about you, Evan, when I first saw those comments from Joel Embiid, because you said, can he ever really get them where they need to go when the entire genesis of the Embiid era was losing? Mm-hmm. Trust the process. You basically implied, is he slash are they infected by the idea of losing? And even though he obviously overcame a lot physically and subsequently mentally to get ready to play and to play in this series and this postseason, and I give him all the credit in the world for that, you cannot sit at the podium and say, it's a win. I'm pumped. I didn't think I'd be here. This is great. That is not a champion's mentality. And if you are the face of this, you have to be so disgusted and fed up with coming up short year in and year out, and we did not get that from Joel Embiid yesterday.
4: Excellent point. He is the living embodiment of why you should not tank. I understand, and he also could be the living embodiment for some people of why you should, because you can end up with an amazing talent like that. He is, I'll use your word.
2: Well, it's a great word. I'm sorry.
4: Yeah.
2: You can end up with an amazing talent.
4: But the tanking part of it.
2: Is the goal of the exercise to end up collecting talent?
4: That's the point.
2: Or is it to win the championship?
4: Exactly. So what you can, he's a living embodiment of why you should not tank, because you could end up with an amazing talent, but if you do it for long enough, as Small said, the talent is then infected by a culture of losing.
2: Vince Lombardi said it best. Winning is a habit. Unfortunately, so is losing. It's a habit.
4: It is no longer fair to either party for that partnership to continue. Joel Embiid and the Philadelphia 76ers need to break up immediately. And then the obvious question, how? Who wants 3 years, $187 million at that rate of injury? Not many. So what do you have to do? You either forget 50 cents on the dollar, 10 cents on the dollar, what you have to take back, and or...
2: Yeah, it's addition by subtraction.
4: And or mm-hmm. two other ways. Pay a team off.
2: With a pick?
4: With a pick, which you have picks over your next 7 years, plus you have two additional picks from the Clippers. And or stretch them.
2: What? Oh, what?
4: They cannot play one more game. 26.8. Hold on. 26.8 over 7 years.
2: You said stretch him?
4: Here's why.
2: Oh, my God.
4: Here's the difference. When you're reacting that way, most people would react that way and say, well, then you're screwed. You don't have a face of the franchise. Incorrect. With this franchise,
2: they already have the face of the franchise.
4: They already have the face of the franchise.
2: They got two of them.
4: That's right.
2: They're good on that front.
4: So if I subtract, now that's a nightmare. I understand that. They cannot play one more game with Joel Embiid in their lineup, and he cannot play one more game for them.
2: We thought it was.
4: It's not fair to either
2: party. We thought it was suicidal for the Bucks to do that with Dame.
4: I'm providing all options. No.
2: My.
4: I would rather give up picks.
2: Oh my God.
4: I need to end this. Yeah, and it's not fair to him anymore. You can rip him all you want. And by the way, Philadelphia 76ers, the trust the process infected the organization with losing a Small set. And then you bring up someone who idolizes the guy, basically, or worked with the guy in Sam Hinkie that was part of this. They worked together in Daryl Morey. A horrible hire. Horrible hire. Hiring Daryl Morey to double down on trusting the process. You have the solution to the problem sitting there.
2: Bob Myers
4: works for the company that owns the Sixers.
2: Yeah.
4: Let him do anyone that has not been hired by Bob Myers needs to re-interview for their job. And I'm serious. Nick Nurse was not hired by Bob Myers. If Bob Myers wants him to be the head coach, re-interview. Every employee of the Philadelphia 76ers needs to re-interview for their job. And Bob Myers needs to sign up. What does Mikal Bridges' mom do? Doesn't she work there? She needs to interview with Bob Myers.
3: But you know what? If we're talking about them being infected by the process, then there should be a holistic detox. I think you're right. I think that this is not just an Embiid thing. You need to say from top to bottom, do we have people who are laser focused on one thing and one thing only, and that is winning?
4: And who's the person to do that? The ultimate winner, Bob Myers.
3: 100%.
4: For those not familiar with the name Bob Myers, he was the one that ran the Golden State Warriors. He then came here to ESPN. He also works for Josh Harris, who's the majority governor of the Philadelphia 76ers, their company, which owns the Commanders. He's the one that helped hire Adam Peters, the general manager, Dan Quinn, the head coach. Oh, and this quarterback, you may have heard of him, Jaden Daniels. Yeah, he understands how to bring winners in. Daryl Morey does not. Daryl Morey knows how to provide a math problem. He's amazing at that. Smarter than I'll ever be, and the league office should hire him for anything analytics. Building a team? No, not him.
5: Pretty good at the
4: no, you're not, Daryl Morey. I'm sorry. And it's every person in the Philadelphia 76ers organization needs to be re-interviewed for their job by Bob Myers. He decides if you stay or go. No one else. Who would have thought after this weekend of backlash that it wasn't Seth Rollins versus Bron Breakker? It was Seth Rollins versus Michelle Smallman.
3: Oh, it's on.
4: We'll get to that next. 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
1: Unsportsmanlike. This is the first time in, like, ever that the Bears can be confident enough to say we have the best quarterback in this rivalry.
3: Oh, please. You think...
4: What do you mean, please? Why is that a bold statement that
3: you think that
4: made?
3: It's a clear-cut delineation that Caleb Williams is better than Jordan Love?
4: We are on Unsportsmanlike here on ESPN Radio, ESPN 2, brought to you by PayPal, the official peer-to-peer payment sponsor of the NFL. NFL schedule released later this week. The voice there of one Nuno Miguel Barrera Teixeira DeVito Jordan, as Nuno's mad because I confused Nuno and Seth Rollins. Thought Seth Rollins would be a bigger sell than Nuno, but okay. So it was Nuno that said something about Caleb Williams that drove Smalls crazy, but I'm pretty sure, go back on the podcast from Friday's show, Seth Rollins was also, as a huge Bears fan, WWE superstar, alluding to Caleb Williams over everyone else in the NFC North. You took it that way, too.
3: 1,000%.
4: Okay, 1,000%, as Nuno would say. But Smalls, you're not happy. With all of the Caleb Williams support, as a Packers fan, the floor is yours.
3: Thank you so much. Ladies and gentlemen of the jury, because this is a case that I am pleading, and I now am familiar with the court system and its operations. Good morning to you. Thank you so much for giving me some of your time today. Mm-hmm. You're looking great. You're looking dapper. CeCe rested after a beautiful trip with your family. Evan, suited and booted. I'm loving this maroon on you. I appreciate you not only giving me your time this morning, but for sitting here with open ears, open minds, and open hearts for this argument, okay? So let's get into it. There have been some allegations against my client, Jordan Love, quarterback, Green Bay Packers, suggesting that somehow he has fallen behind in this rivalry and that Caleb Williams, quarterback, Chicago Bears, is definitively better than him. So let's take a look at the evidence, shall we? Let's first look at Caleb Williams' own measures of success. Heading into the 2025 season, Caleb said that he wanted to be the first 4,000-yard passer in Chicago Bears history. Did he get there? He did not. 3,942 passing yards on the season. Sorry, Caleb. You came up just short. You know who's passed for 4,000 yards in his career? One Jordan Love. He did that in 2023, in fact. 4,159 passing yards. So Jordan Love has done something that Caleb Williams is still dreaming of. What's another thing that Caleb Williams said was an individual marker of success for him? 70% completion rate. Did he get there? He did not. 58.1 last season. Now, Jordan Love also did not hit 70%, but he was closer, 66.3%. So he has had a higher completion percentage than Caleb Williams. So Caleb, 0-for-2 on his own measurables, while Jordan Love has hit one and is closer. Let's go to the biggest moments in each of their careers. One would argue that Jordan Love's best performance was in the playoffs when he went into Dallas and absolutely destroyed the Dallas Cowboys in the playoffs. Any arguments from the jury that we would say that's Jordan Love's best moment in his career?
4: There aren't many to choose from, so I guess I'll go that.
3: Interesting. Okay. Well, he went on the road to Dallas, and here's the numbers he put up in a 48-32 victory of the Dallas Cowboys. 272 passing yards, 3 touchdowns, 0 interceptions, 157.2 passer rating. Pretty good performance, I'd say. Now let's go to Caleb Williams. One would say his best performance in his career, or at least the most notable, would be this past postseason at home, when he beat Jordan Love and the Green Bay Packers, right? We would say that that's kind of Caleb Williams' signature moment. Let's look at the numbers, shall we? It was a comeback victory. Many say the Packers lost that game more than the Bears won it. It was a very close 31-27 victory for Chicago. Caleb completed 24 of 48 passes, 2 interceptions, and a 71.6 passer rating. I would say there was a pretty big disparity there, gentlemen.
2: Yeah, but that touchdown throw to Coke.
4: Packers lost.
3: We're talking about individual performance, not an overall holistic team win.
2: Okay. All right.
3: And finally, Caleb Williams had a lot of come-from-behind victories, a lot of fourth-quarter magic. Some may say the clock is ticking on that. He has more of an improvisational style of play. A lot of people are wondering if that will hold up. Jordan Love, more of your typical pocket passer. And so I would argue that moving forward, if healthy, Jordan Love, based on the body of work that he has put together and the numbers provided, is not only better and has achieved more, but has a better forecast moving forward.
2: Jordan Love's never won a division.
3: I rest my case. Thank you for listening.
4: Rest the case on behalf of who?
3: Case closed.
4: Caleb or
3: case
4: Jordan?
3: Thank you, Your Honor,
2: Jordan
3: for the time.
2: Jordan Love has never
3: case
2: won the division.
3: We are talking not about team success. We are talking about individual output.
4: Nuno, where are you and Seth Rollins
3: Thank
4: celebrating
3: you
4: your win here with
3: Thank
4: Caleb
3: you for
4: over? Seth
3: like
4: Rollins and Nuno are all of a sudden going to be at the Clash in Italy together.
5: Obviously, there's so much more. We'll carry this over because I know Canty has. I can just see his head spinning. I, like, as the opposing counsel, feel like, Your Honor, just like, I, you know, like, just stop her from, like, because what was that defense?
3: Seven for what? Smalls? Succeeding?
5: That was, what defense was that? We were talking about going forward. This guy, Caleb Williams, with a real head coach, went 11-6 last year and beat Jordan Love in the playoffs.
3: We are talking about individual performance, not team success. We're not talking about coaches. We're not talking about coaches. We're not talking about defense. And mind you, Micah was injured. Hello.
5: Smalls, we're talking about which QB do you want in that division? Do you want going forward? That's all I was saying. And I'm saying the after last year, the Bears fans can wake up saying, we believe we have the best QB in this division going forward.
3: Sure.
5: That was all my point.
3: And based on what evidence that I provided, did you think that Caleb Williams has performed better in his career than Jordan Love? I'm not talking about team success. I'm not talking about coaching. I'm talking about individual output, because that is the argument. And Your Honor, let's not conflate the two.
5: I'm not
3: Your Honor... We don't need to be talking about something else. Your Honor, let's keep our eye on the prize.
6: Every time Michelle feels like she's losing, she just says, Your Honor, to make it sound professional.
5: I'm not the smartest person in the world, but I would think that having a really good quarterback will impact your team's success. And like Caleb Williams impacted his team's success. And I just think going forward, it might not be like a clear delineation, but it's closer than you're making.
3: So you're conceding.
5: Like, but
3: it's not a clear delineation. You are conceding.
5: I'm not conceding.
3: That there is an argument.
5: I'm not conceding. I just feel like, Your Honor, we got to go to break.
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2: All right, we got a lot to get to in the world of sports, but before we do, I just want to throw one thing out there, my Punt Further Review. The people that are out there that said traveling with a newborn is easier than traveling with toddlers, you lie like a rug.
3: Ooh.
2: You're wrong. You lied to me. Just because the kid is chill on the flight doesn't mean tripping with a newborn is easy, especially if you're going halfway around the world and there's a 13-hour time difference. My son, in the first 3 days in Japan, throughout day was night and night is day, which means it was hell for me and his mom at nighttime trying to settle him and get him to go to sleep.
3: Yes.
2: And I just want to put it out there, the people that told us that traveling with a newborn was easier than traveling with a toddler or other small children, you lie. The truth is not in you. And I hope all the bad things in life happen to you and nobody else.
4: Lies, and more lies.
2: The truth is not in it. All right. Speaking of truth, time for some hard truths for the Philadelphia 76ers. The Sixers need to begin the process of moving on from Joel Embiid. Trust the process has led to a decade of good, but not quite good enough due to roster building and health issues. It's clear that Philly needs to break the cycle. 8 playoff appearances in Embiid's 10 seasons, no conference finals appearances, 6 second round exits, and has missed games in 4 of the last 5 postseasons. Embiid is the only MVP in league history that hasn't made a conference finals appearance. Sunday marked the third time the Sixers were swept in a best of 7 playoff series. 2 of those instances have come this decade. The Knicks were plus 89 in 4 games in the series against Philly, which included a historic closeout game where the New York Knicks scored a franchise postseason record 144 points and tied an NBA record of 25 three-point makes in a playoff game. The perfunctory, quote, "we just got to get better," end quote, after being embarrassed on Sunday in a closeout game on your home court ain't good enough from the quote-unquote star player of a team that expects to contend for titles. And if we're being honest, we all saw this coming when said star player attempted to call out his own fans about selling their tickets to Knicks fans. Newsflash, Joel, if your team's fans believe that they can contend for a championship, then they'll show up. You don't have to worry about them selling the tickets. The tenor from Embiid, his lack of production, worst defensive rating in any of any starter in the Knicks series, it hasn't been championship caliber. Now, what comes next is complicated. Philly owes the 32-year-old $187 million over the next three seasons, so it's hard to imagine finding any takers for that contract via trade. But the two timelines, age-wise, with the four-star players in Philly clearly isn't working. A message needs to be sent, and there's no stronger message than scrapping the process and starting anew, building around 25-year-old Tyrese Maxey and 20-year-old VJ Edgecombe, because it can't truly be their team with Embiid still on the roster.
4: 100% agree with you. The losing has, as small as I said, infected the entire franchise, the trust, the process. I don't like presenting a problem without a solution. Let me give a solution. There's three options with Embiid, or three to four options with Embiid. Keeping him as is, trading him, and you're going to trade him for 10 cents on the dollar, not even 50 cents on the dollar, or you're going to have to pay somebody off to take him, give a first-round pick, second-round pick, whatever, multiple first-round picks. But my solution to the problem is this. You have the guy that you would dream of having to run a franchise. And Bob Myers, a former executive with the Golden State Warriors, he needs to re-interview every single employee with that organization. Every single person needs to be re-interviewed for the job that they have. And if he doesn't want them on the team, then he's not on. Then they're not on the team. He needs to bless everyone with, yep, I like Chris Canty. Chris Canty is here, even though I didn't hire him in the first place. Michelle Smallman, I like. She's still here. Evan Cohen, I don't like him. He's out. Right? That's what needs to happen. He doesn't have to be the general manager. The organization just has to be Bob Myers approved, not Daryl Morey approved.
3: You also have to purge the organization from anything process related.
4: Like, well, that's Morey.
3: No, but I'm just saying, whether it's members of the team involved in it, branding. I don't want to hear trust the process ever again. Bravo. We are scrubbing this organization clean of that. It did not work. We gave it a very long runway to work, but now we have to cut bait and we have to move on.
2: So Embiid doesn't make sense for any of the teams in the Eastern Conference that I looked at as true contenders. Is there a team out west where Embiid makes some sense?
4: Sacramento. Team with like here's
2: so you're saying he's not going. So you're saying there's no contender out there in the NBA that would take it.
4: No, not a contender. There's teams that hope to be contenders that if they strike out on everything else, maybe they look towards him on 10 cents on the dollar. But I think if you look at him as a marketing plan, he makes sense. I hate to say what I just said.
2: So you're basically saying he has to be jettisoned to basketball Siberia.
3: But what's the marketing plan?
4: You get excited at the concept of having an MVP on your team.
3: Hey, come see this guy. The handful of games he's going to play. The organization that built around him cast him aside, but buy a
4: you
3: ticket.
4: Know what? Smalls, I'm going to defend him.
3: I hate to say that about Joel Embiid because he's a very talented player who's unfortunately dealt with a lot of things outside of his own control. But I don't. No offense, if I'm another fan base, am I buying a ticket to see Joel Embiid?
4: Yeah, I'm gonna defend him in this regard. I'm gonna guess, CeCe, when you played for the Giants at the peak, you had friends that played for the Jets, and they probably said to you, "Wait, it can be like that? I didn't know it could be like that." I don't know that Embiid knows what it could be like. The only thing he knows is the process. He could go, if you plopped him with Oklahoma City today and you said you're actually not allowed to play, you just are allowed to show up to practice at the way they go about things, I promise you he would say, I didn't know it could be like that.
2: If he was with the Golden State Warriors?
4: I didn't know it could be like that. Yeah. But he is! Let Bob Myers run the damn team! And if, by the way, if he says no and he already works there, throw him extra money to do it for a month. You just need him for the month of July.
2: Moving along.
1: Number two.
2: Yeah, that's what it felt like watching my Lakers this weekend. They were doing that on the court. Yeah, Lakers on the verge of being swept by Oklahoma City. It would be only the fourth time in LeBron James's career where he's been blanked in the win column in a playoff series. What's become clear is that the regular season record is not reflective of the team's proximity to a championship. This postseason is just the latest data point that should lead everyone to the same conclusion. As constituted, the Lakers aren't good enough to win a title. The churn at head coach over the last half dozen years hasn't seemed to change the results much. Say what you want about Darvin Ham, but in his two seasons, he got to a Final Four, won more playoff series, and has twice as many playoff wins as J.J. Redick. No disrespect to J.J., But as good as he is, it's not good enough to overcome a fatally flawed roster. You can't win a championship, especially in the West, if three of your top five scorers are liabilities on defense. You can't win a title if your most reliable star post-All-Star break is 41 years old. Something's got to give. Trade Reeves or let Bron walk should be options that are on the table this offseason. Not sure where this regime will land with decisions about the roster, but a major move has to happen to capitalize on prime Luka Doncic.
4: I did not see the J.J. Darvin ham angle coming. That's interesting. Because I think that J.J.'s done a phenomenal job, but you're right. Numerically, you've got to go Darvin over J.J. Now, that was a better version of LeBron, but it doesn't matter. And they had AD, but this team obviously shorthanded right now. Here's the problem I have with Game 3. End of Game 3, a team looked dunzo. Mentally, physically.
2: They knew they couldn't compete with OKC.
4: And J.J.
2: It's been a long goodbye.
4: Yeah, J.J. looks disgusted with some of the players on the team. I don't want to name DeAndre Ayton by name, but he just looks.
2: Has there been a coach that has had DeAndre Ayton that hasn't had that look that J.J. has?
4: I feel badly saying
2: has there
4: that.
2: Been,
4: but...
2: Has there been, aside from Sean Miller in Arizona, has there been a coach since DeAndre Ayton has gotten to the NBA that hasn't had that same look that J.J. Redick has had?
4: In some ways, it is a compliment because it's like, I know what you could do if you just do what you sometimes do. And that's probably the most frustrating thing for a coach. But
2: And he has the top. Wasn't Ayton and Luka? Weren't they the top three?
4: Yeah, Marvin Bagley in between them. Yeah. People don't bring up the second pick in the draft. Yeah, the second pick also. Marvin Bagley the third. Anyway, I think obviously the Lakers are done. It's just whether or not it's four or five at this point. Shame on me for picking six. Terrible pick. You want bad predictions?
2: Hold on. You think this is going five games?
4: No, I don't actually.
2: Oh, okay. I was about to say.
4: I'm saying it's not going to go more than five.
2: What are you talking about?
3: It's a wrap.
2: This is a wrap,
4: do you think, Smalls, it's LeBron's last game for the Lakers tonight?
3: No, I don't.
4: Okay.
3: I don't think it is.
4: Do you think it's Reeves' last game for the Lakers?
3: Perhaps. Now, listen, maybe I'm wrong with LeBron, but I have done the different machinations in my head about what his future could be, and I don't think that there's a better fit in a lot of different ways for LeBron than the Lakers, and I think he'll want to stay there, and I think he'll want to end his career there. Maybe I'm wrong, maybe it's Cleveland, but there's not many other options for him that really makes sense based on the person and based on the player. I do wonder, though, if the way they were playing to end the season, and then unfortunately after Reeves and really Luka's injuries, if they're going to lean on that more than maybe they should, that sample size, and say, oh, maybe we should just run it back because of the way that they hit another gear. I don't think they should, but I'm wondering if that's playing in their
2: heads. Nah, that's fool's gold. You see what's going on in the Western Conference. You know you ain't close.
3: Yeah.
2: Nah. All right, last but not least.
6: Number three.
2: The Wizards get rewarded for tanking with the first pick in the NBA draft lottery. John Wall helped Washington Dougie into the top spot in a year with a loaded draft class. 2 years removed from having the number two pick in the draft, they set themselves up for the best odds for the top pick by having an NBA worst 17-win season. But this ain't really about the Washington Wizards. It's about a draft system that incentivizes teams to play seasons of non-competitive basketball. The Utah Jazz were fined $500,000 this season for tanking after benching Lauri Markkanen and Jaren Jackson Jr. in the fourth quarter of games. Their penalty? A top two pick in a class where there's a debate around who should go number one. I've said it before, I'll say it again. Completely flatten the lottery odds for teams outside of the top six in both conferences. Take away any carrot teams have for losing games. If the bottom 18 teams in the NBA standings have the same odds for every pick in the lottery, then teams will focus on player development and roster improvement rather than losing.
4: And that's why they made the changes, because that, like, we'll see what happens now moving forward since the changes have been made in terms of how we're going to see it. But this is maybe the last year of, like, the full-fledged tank like that. For sure, Washington gets the number one pick. It is interesting. Will Utah maybe ante up a little bit to get number one and flip-flop with them? Because we know Utah, Ryan Smith, majority governor of the team, big BYU booster, NIL deal, AJ DeBanta. Do they want him to go number one overall potentially and get him instead of Darren Peterson? That's a juicy angle there. John Wall, I'm glad you brought up the Dougieing. Did he not know how to react? He didn't seem overly happy.
3: No, he didn't.
4: And I'm like, if I'm John Wall, I'm taking credit for that.
3: I'm Dougieing all over that stage.
4: Heck yeah.
2: Can I ask you a question? Do you feel like the 3-2-1 lottery system goes far enough in terms of flattening the odds for losing teams? Because I don't think it goes
4: the only reason I think it could is because, like, Washington, I think, has been the worst team cumulatively in the NBA over the last 7 years. and there would be no upside multiple years in a row to trying to be like, you have one shot at it, and if you're not good and you finish in the top three and you get in the top three, then I'm going to get confusing here, but you can't then finish in the top three the next year. In other words, if they had the number two pick a couple of years ago with Sarr and then the number one that, like, you can't do that in the new rules. So it would be like, all right, the AD and Trae Young trades, we would have to make those a year in advance.
2: But you could still plan on being bad to set yourself up in a year where there's a loaded class like this one. There's still a level of strategy around losing. And I think you have to take that away completely. I don't think it goes far enough. I just don't.
4: There are a lot of storylines with the lottery. Interestingly enough, none pertain to Giannis, because Miami and Oklahoma City and Golden State got picks where they were slotted. But the most interesting one is Kevin Pritchard, the general manager of the and team president of the Pacers, apologizing to fans.
2: Yeah, they screwed up.
4: What? I don't know about it. Like, it was odd that he did this, that he gave up the pick to the Clippers in a Zubac trade and came out with a big apology. Like, hey, we tried to tank and didn't work for us.
3: Yeah.
4: Sorry. But they had their best player hurt, so it wasn't a true tank.
2: Yeah,
4: it wasn't
2: you want to be able to capitalize on it, though.
3: Of course.
2: If you can talk about adding Keaton Wagler or Darius Acuff to Tyrese Halliburton coming back.
4: Yeah.
2: You would feel a lot better.
3: I want Keaton to go to the Nets, okay? By the way, 118 losses over the past 2 years. You don't even get a top five pick in either season.
4: Yeah, they dropped to what, six?
3: Six. Brutal for the Nets.
2: They deserve it.
3: No, they don't.
2: The Nets deserve it.
3: No, they don't.
2: They absolutely deserve it.
4: Soft launch over there?
3: Just saying. I was hoping for a higher pick.
4: You guys walking down the street, feet next to each other. You don't see the face? You and the Nets?
3: What's going on there? The streets are talking.
2: All the way in Tokyo, Small.
4: Wow.
2: The streets are talking about you.
4: Soft launch.
2: The streets are talking.
4: Well,
3: I've been flirting with the Nets. No big deal.
4: We may have a tag team match. Smalls and a mystery partner against Seth Rollins and Nuno. This brawl over Caleb Williams versus Jordan Love. How it's still going on, I don't know. We will continue this brawl next with Smalls and Nuno and Seth Rollins somehow involved. But I've said it. You know what, Philadelphia 76ers, you know what you did last year? 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
4: Unsportsmanlike here on ESPN Radio. ESPN 2, we are presented by Progressive Insurance, along with Michelle Smallman and a chair. Evan, going with you. What happened to him? Where is he? Where is CeCe?
3: I hope he's getting ready to join the right side of history. I hope he's out in the hall stretching, hydrating, and getting ready to jump on my side of this argument, going to help which with is the correct side.
4: Really? One day... One day back.
3: He was making a ceremonial grand matcha.
4: You spent the time with your family, taking care of your young son.
2: Mm-hmm.
3: Beautiful trip.
2: Beautiful trip. My wife. My wife made the clear distinction between trips and vacations.
3: Okay, what is it?
2: Vacations are more restful. This was not that. This was a trip. Because if we're keeping it a buck, 2 weeks in Japan, a week in Tokyo, a week in Kyoto. Not sure I'm ever going to go there again, so we wanted to make the most of it. Sure. We wanted to make sure we saw all of the sites. And so there was a full-fledged itinerary that we tried to follow while also having a four-month-old.
3: It's a lot.
2: It's not easy. So, yeah, we did it. It was all hands on deck. My mom was there. So we had three adults to one kid. And I will say this, I feel like my son came out with the win.
3: He did?
2: He did.
3: 3-1 and he still won?
4: It's like the Pistons. He was down 3-1.
2: Yeah.
4: He came back and won.
2: He still won.
4: Mm.
3: So you're saying that with this argument coming up about Jordan Love and Caleb Williams, it's likely going to be 3-1 against me, but that I could emerge victorious just like your son.
4: Okay, let me set this up. Thank you, Smalls. So it has just come up randomly. Seth Rollins, WWE superstar, big Bears fan, Nuno trying to troll at Smalls, just kind of poking at her
3: Classic.
4: About Jordan Love and the Packers and how Caleb has surpassed Jordan Love. And Smalls, if you missed any of it, 6:45 a.m. Eastern time, made an argument in favor of Jordan Love over Caleb.
3: How dare you?
4: Well, I don't know. Maybe I just took it that way. And so you said to Nuno, are we going to fight about this? And he said, no, I don't want to bully someone. It's a mismatch.
3: Hmm.
4: Nuno?
29: Smalls, real quick. How many playoff wins does Jordan Love have in his 3 years?
3: Nuno, what does that matter?
29: I'm just asking you. Can you answer the question?
3: Let's see. How many playoff wins does Jordan Love have? Let's pull it up here.
29: He has one.
3: Okay.
29: Against the Cowboys. I don't even know if that counts. It's the Cowboys. Like, you beat the Cowboys in the playoffs? That's like James Harden having one good moment, you know, every
10: It's like a free space in bingo.
29: Exactly.
3: It's a free space in bingo. Disrespect to the Cowboys.
29: How many does Caleb Williams have? He has one. Who do they beat? The Packers. All I'm asking is, should the question... Why can't Bears fans
3: one at home, one on the road?
29: Why can't Bears fans feel like they have the best QB in this division? That's all I'm asking. And you made it sound like it was the worst question I've ever come up with, and I've come up with some bad questions.
3: So the argument at hand was about individual performance.
2: Mm-hmm.
3: Okay? Notice that when I made my argument, I looked at Caleb's numbers versus Jordan Love's numbers. I looked at their arguably career signature moments and compared their individual performances in said moments. And then we forecasted moving forward. I'm not talking about coaching. I'm not talking about holistic team wins. We're certainly not talking about injuries that have impacted some of the outcomes, whether it is said quarterback himself and Jordan Love or a very important teammate in Micah Parsons, not to mention a ton of injuries on the receiving core. We are talking specifically about Caleb Williams and what he has done, his numbers and his own measure of success, mind you, versus Jordan Love and his individual output. CeCe, you're giving me a look here. What does that look mean?
2: Because quarterback wins is a thing, no matter what anybody else tries to tell you, right? Like, the outsized impact that Caleb Williams has made in his two seasons as the quarterback of the Chicago Bears, to me, usurps what Jordan Love has contributed in his, what, three seasons as the full-time starter in Green Bay? I mean, think about where the Packers were when Jordan Love took over versus where the Chicago Bears were when Caleb Williams took over, and look at where those franchises are at right now. I mean, when we start talking about change agents, guys that have been the catalyst for their team's success, it's hard to argue against what you've seen from Caleb. And even though the individual numbers don't necessarily look better than Jordan Love's, the individual moments do.
3: Mm.
2: Caleb Williams' highs, I'm sorry, are just better than Jordan Love's. I mean, Caleb Williams lost by three at home in overtime to what was arguably the best quarterback head coach tandem in the postseason last year. I disagree with your take. I think that the Chicago Bears should go into 2026 feeling like they have the absolute best quarterback in the NFC North.
3: I hear you. I receive it. I counter. You talk about change agents.
2: Yes.
3: And I'm glad that you use that terminology, because when Caleb Williams was drafted number one overall by the Chicago Bears in his first season, they went 5-12.
2: Mm-hmm.
3: Five wins. We were talking about the Bears potentially whiffing on the pick because of the way Jaden Daniels looks, the way that Drake May looked, Bo Nix. We were like, did the Bears fumble this yet again? Did they pick the wrong guy yet again? He's talking about, I don't even know how to watch tape. If we're going to assign the term change agent to anyone in that organization and assign it to anyone responsible for their success last year, it has to be Ben Johnson more than it does Caleb Williams. I know that they worked in tandem together, but all I'm saying is Caleb Williams without Ben Johnson, and yes, it was his rookie season, was not what he was last year with Ben Johnson. And based on all of the come from behind victories and the close games that they had, we have seen that regress from other teams. Let's see what happens this year, because I expect regression from the Chicago Bears.
2: Caleb Williams in his rookie year lost 7 1 possession games. Seven. I mean, are we just going to forget about what Matt Eberflus did on Thanksgiving against the Detroit Lions? Are we going to forget about what happened in the Hail Mary or Fail Mary, if you're a Chicago Bears fan, in D.C.?
10: Yeah.
2: Like, if you have all of those close moments in your team on the losing side of it, it's fair to say that the biggest reason why your team was losing was the head coach. They moved on from the head coach, who's proven that he's not good at the job, got a legitimate head coach, and then all of a sudden you're seeing the quarterback's true talent shine through. There was no argument about the coach that Jordan Love was inheriting. Matt LaFleur is a damn good coach in this league.
3: Mm-hmm.
2: Might not be good enough by Green Bay standards, which why I was touch and go this offseason with him keeping his job, but he's a good coach in this league. Caleb Williams did not have a good coach. He got a good coach, and what does his team do? They won the division, where Jordan Love has been the starter for three seasons after spending the first three seasons on the bench. I can't.
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1: We are Unsportsmanlike here on ESPN Radio, ESPN 2. We are presented by Progressive Insurance, along with Michelle Smallman, Chris Canty, Evan Cohen with you. And joining us now for some NFL news and notes, ESPN NFL analyst Damian Woody, brought to us by PayPal, the official peer-to-peer payment sponsor of the NFL. Before we get to the NFL, big hoop

0: guys, we must ask you this, and I saw you tweeting away at Damian Woody yesterday during this. What is more in your mind right now? How well the Knicks played yesterday or how poorly your Lakers have been playing?
1: Man, I'm not even worried about my Lakers right now. I thought that Knicks game was just, like, so fascinating. Obviously, my wife is a huge Knicks fan, but just the shooting performance that the Knicks put on yesterday was just phenomenal. I just kept tweeting about just these dudes couldn't miss if they were shooting into the ocean. Like, it was just like – it was that type of performance by the Knicks. And the thing that's crazy, man, is just – they're like an well-oiled machine right now on both sides of the floor. I think that switch from having Cat as that kind of like that point center has done wonders to open up the offense for everybody. Mikal Bridges is finally playing like the guy where the Knicks gave up the 5 first-round draft picks for, and the bench has been awesome. So, listen, man, like when you have this type of momentum and guys are playing like they're playing right now, man, I think the Knicks going to be in the finals.
2: Okay, Damian, so I'm glad you brought that up because we had the debate earlier in this show, and Evan Cohen said that the Knicks season has already been a success when considering why they moved on from Tom Thibodeau. I'm curious to know if you see it the same way, or do they have to actually get one round further than last year? Do they have to actually get to the NBA Finals for this to be a successful season?
1: Nah, it can't be like you can't plant the flag and say and declare success right now. Like the whole goal of when you fired Tom Thibodeau and brought in Mike Brown, the whole goal was that wasn't good enough. You know, we got to get to the championship round. And so for me, the job is not done. It's been great. It's been exciting for, you know, the Knicks fans and all that. But you still got work to do. And whoever comes out from the Pistons-Cavs series, you got to finish the deal and get to the finals.
3: Damian, it's not over for UNCC's Lakers officially, but would you like to give any sort of postmortem on the team? Because it feels like it's inevitable at this point, I'm sorry to say. And we probably won't talk to you later in the week. So anything you'd like to say about your Lakers?
1: Yeah, you know, we've already booked our trip to Cancun. You know, I already got my fishing hat and my rod and all that type of stuff. But on a serious note, man, just looking at my Lakers, and I think I'm curious to hear what CeCe has to say as well, is that the one thing that's popping up in my mind is, are we sure we want to be dropping the bag on Austin Reaves? Are we sure we want to be doing that? Because OKC has just been going after him. You can't have two liabilities in your backcourt defensively. We need two-way players, okay? We know what Luka Doncic is, but you can't have another guy in Austin Reaves who's, hey, he can score, but he don't play a lick of defense. And OKC is searching him out and picking on him. Is that a way to construct a team that you know have goals of winning a chip? I would think long and hard about committing the bag to Austin Reaves if I'm the Lakers front office.
2: Co-sign on everything you just said, Damian.
0: Talking with Damian Woody, ESPN NFL analyst here on Unsportsmanlike, presented by Progressive Insurance. Damian, next 5 years, Caleb Williams or Jordan Love?
1: Boy, that is a great question. I'll go with Caleb.
3: Damian.
1: I'll go with Caleb. And the reason I say that, I'm a big believer in Ben Johnson. We saw the flair for the fantastic with Caleb. A lot of splash plays. But I did say last, you know, kind of like post-mortem from, you know, last season, is that he needed to learn how to bat singles. We know he can smash the home run. But if he wants to be one of the elite quarterbacks, you got to do the mundane stuff. You got to bat the singles. Too many times last year, the ordinary plays, he was missing. The layup plays, he was missing. And I think that's going to come because of the coaching. He's going to fine-tune the small things, and his completion percentage is going to go up. And if you combine that with the God-given ability that Caleb Williams have, I mean, that would be a scary, scary sight. okay. For the National Football League.
2: Okay, so Damian, you just walked us into something. I got to get into it. You said you picked Caleb Williams because of the coaching. So two-part question. Is Caleb Williams going into this season the best quarterback in the NFC North, and does he have the best coach in that division?
1: I think Dan Campbell is the best coach in that division.
2: Okay.
1: But I do believe in Ben Johnson. I think Ben Johnson has like an old school mentality. He's the type of coach that drills down on the fundamental. He won't allow Caleb Williams. He won't be the type of guy that just star glazed like, oh, you know, this guy can do all this crazy. No, he's going to be like, no, all that stuff is great, but I need you to drill down on the fundamentals. I think he's going to ride Caleb Williams and demand the best out of him because he understands what he has in Caleb Williams and what his potential could be. And so for that reason, I think he's going to become the best quarterback in the division this year. I do believe that.
3: Damian, I'm glad you brought up Dan Campbell because even though the Lions had a down season, Dan Campbell's still an excellent coach. And I think sometimes we forget that. We forget and we live in the moment. We are victims of recency bias. Do you think Jordan Love is a victim of that as well with the fact that Caleb and the Bears beat the Packers in the playoffs and that's the last thing we saw? Because I think if you factor in injuries, not only to Jordan Love, but to Micah, the team as a whole, that we are forgetting how effective and how good Jordan Love can be.
1: Oh, listen, I do think, people do sleep on the Packers and the amount of success that Matt LaFleur has had, you know, with the Green Bay Packers. And Jordan Love is a star. I think the only thing that's held Jordan Love back, there's been two things throughout his career. Injuries, and sometimes his propensity to turn the ball over. Mm-hmm. But I think, you know, any guy with the arm talent, I call it arm arrogance. Sometimes yeah. Jordan Love displays arm arrogance that'll put him in a pickle. But this dude is a star, in my opinion. I think he's cleaned up on some of the turnovers. If this dude just stays healthy with the talent that the Green Bay Packers have, listen, there'll be a team that we'll be talking about as one of the contenders, not just in the NFC North, but in the NFC overall, if Michael Parsons comes back right, because he's such a huge component to this whole thing.
0: 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One news and note today, David Njoku, tight end, signs with the L.A. Chargers. Damian, is Justin Herbert an MVP candidate?
1: Here's the thing. I think one of the biggest offseason additions with Mike McDaniel going to Los Angeles. I think he's going to do wonders for that offense and Justin Herbert. He's like a mad scientist as far as designing the run game. And I think, you know, the Los Angeles Chargers, remember, they lost both of their tackles last year. Like, those two are the best players. So they get those guys back to go along with all, you know, Mike McDaniels and other additions that they added. Like, Justin Herbert is going to be in that conversation this year. Mark it down. Book it right now.
2: Damian, last one for me. What's the best case scenario with the Aaron Rodgers saga for the Pittsburgh Steelers?
1: That eventually a young quarterback will play at some point this season, upcoming season. Like, what's the upside in Aaron Rodgers if you're the Pittsburgh Steelers? What's the upside? There's no upside. It's really not. There's no upside. Like I think, for me, I think impeding those young guys getting meaningful reps, seeing what they can do, and also, you know, possibly putting Pittsburgh in a position that if they need to, you know, get a draft, a high quarterback in next year's draft, to me, that's what it's all about. Pittsburgh's eyes should be towards the future. Not looking in the past for a 42-year-old quarterback.
0: Damian Woody, ESPN NFL analyst. Always a pleasure. Thank you for the Lakers postmortem that you gave before they're actually dead. We appreciate it.
1: I appreciate it, fellas.
0: All right, there's Damian Woody, ESPN NFL analyst. Of course, lots of travel recently with us. We're draft. CC was overseas. And when it comes to travel, game day travel, you know what we're talking about. That is Marriott. 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
1: Brad John Bryant, Michael Bryant. Michael, what's up?
2: Dealing with another case where a person gave a statement to the adjuster because they thought the person was really friendly.
1: Is that a good idea?
2: Well, the problem is they know the law when they call you up. And while you're trying to be fair and you're trying to get help, the reality is there are questions you get asked that the way you answer them make a big difference. And people put themselves in trouble. And when they aren't in trouble, they didn't do anything wrong. But suddenly the adjuster's got a statement that can blow up their case completely.
1: What has caused people to be so untrustworthy, I guess is the best way I could put it? They take advantage.
2: Well, insurance companies have hired adjusters whose job it is to deal with unrepresented people. So they're supposed to kind of lure them in, call them every day, see how they're doing, and people are like, oh, I'm doing pretty good. Where the reality is they've kind of adjusted to their problem that they've got going on. So it's not that they're completely better, but the way they say it gets to be a problem. And that's why having somebody who can explain your rights, represent you, make sure that you understand the law before you give a statement can make a big difference in your case.
1: Michael Bryant, Brad Sean Bryant.
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0: I'm over it. With Pat the producer.
1: Jalen Hurts is playing for his job this year, and Nick Sirianni is coaching for his. They're absolutely both going into the season on. I got bullied by the woman at the bakery the other day.
2: Love that.
1: Why were people hiding Zeppelis from me?
2: What? You've never had Zeppelis?
1: Yeah, Mikey, so you want to go on a rant real quick?
3: That was horrible. That was like the lowest rating part of the show. So back to the rating segment of today's program.
1: Yeah, well, great. Great. Great work, Mikey.
4: I'm over it. I'm sick and tired and over it.
1: Get a life.
5: Yes, each and every day at this time, our producer, Pat Costello, gives us items in and around sports, entertainment, his life, that he is over. Pat is out. Congratulations to his sister getting married over the weekend. You know what else is out? First Sunday night game of the NFL season just announced moments ago. Sunday, September 13th, Sunday Night Football, Giants-Cowboys. Cowboys at the Giants. Week number one, Dak Jackson Dart on the promo there.
6: The Canty Classic is what people call it.
2: I was going to say, the
6: CC Bowl. Canty Classic. So, to start the season.
2: Love that.
5: We've got the John Cena Classic that was announced this weekend and the Canty Classic that was just announced here with the Cowboys and the Giants. With that, in for one Philadelphia 76ers fan, Pat Costello, is another Cam Pratt.
7: No birthday shout-outs today. Just business. I have a gripe with Nuno, and it's not even what you think. Nuno has been very respectful after the Knicks sweep. Hasn't been trash-talking. Hasn't even really been doing that passive-aggressive annoyance that I was getting under my skin last week.
2: Okay.
7: Here's why I have a gripe with Nuno. Because he refuses to be happy. You know, one of the first things Nuno said this morning was when I walked in, mumbling and muttering to himself, oh, the Yankees bleeping suck.
2: Oh,
7: they play one good team and show that they're not that good. They have the third best record in baseball. His Knicks just swept the Sixers and are playing better than any NBA playoff team literally ever. And immediately reverts to, oh, my baseball team's terrible. Like, Nuno, just get out of your own way for 5 seconds and allow yourself to be happy, please, for your sake and for everyone else's.
8: Cam, I try, but then, you know.
7: You do not try that
8: hard. Well, sometimes I try, but then I see social media and someone, I'm not going to name his name, Evan, tweeting out like, oh, like, hey, I thought Jalen Brunson was going to be a defensive liability. He's not one because they're up 40. Like, it's there's still this negativity about the fact that they waxed the 76ers. They've leading into this series, there were some people, like I say a lot, there were some people, Tim Bontemps, 76ers direct, line to the NBA Finals. Jalen Brunson.
7: Here we go with Bontemps.
8: Jalen Brunson
7: again
8: is the fifth best player in this series. You know, Paul George over OG. Sixers have a better roster.
7: All right, like, all we get stuff. It. Get to your point.
8: So, no, like, try to, like, I'm enjoying the fact that, and for the next week, I'll enjoy the fact that the Knicks look like a championship caliber team. I'm good, but I'm also me, so the Yankees losing a bad series against Milwaukee is going to irritate me.
5: Yeah, the tweet he's referencing that I sent, again, if you want to follow Michelle Smallman on Twitter, at Evco Radio. The Knicks are so good, they have completely eliminated any kind of Brunson defensive issues. They have negated it. Non-story for now. Brunson's offense, Cat the playmaker, OG does everything when healthy, and Bridges, Mitch, Deuce, etc. fill in every blank, Mike Brown, and I did the clapping. How is that a negative tweet? I literally don't understand that.
8: For now, they negated the bad defensive player. For now, it's just a compliment.
5: And what did the guy who played 11 years in professional sports say? What did Canty say? Absolutely right. Until SGA comes along, and that's right. Gonna be the problem.
6: I didn't say your take was right. No, I did not. No.
5: What do you mean?
6: I never said your take was right.
5: You said that Brunson.
6: He tried to use me.
5: Wait a second.
6: No, I never said your take was right, sir. I never said that the Knicks should consider taking Jalen Brunson, who's captain clutch, off the court in crunch time. I never agreed with that take. I thought it was ridiculous when you made it. I still don't agree with it.
5: But you have said. You have said,
6: yes,
5: you do not believe that Jalen Brunson could be the best player in a championship team.
6: I have said that, and I also said that if the Knicks match up with the Oklahoma City Thunder in the finals, then good luck being able to slow down SGA, because he is going to torture Jalen Brunson. If they thought that Brunson had a tough time with C.J. McCollum, wait till SGA gets a hold of the Knicks fans. If you're out there coming back from Philadelphia, you damn well better be rooting for the San Antonio Spurs to get out of this series with the Wolves and to give the Thunder all they want. Because if the Knicks got to face the Thunder in the NBA Finals, I'm not sure that's going to be a long series.
2: So despite Nuno being my number one op on the show today, I'm going to defend him. Because last year, we gave Knicks fans all the trouble in the world for celebrating too early. We said they were too happy. Their name is street signs after guys who haven't done anything.
6: Yeah.
2: And so now,
6: when Tyrese Halliburton this year, cuts their hearts out.
2: Correct. But now this year, we're going to give him a hard time for being appropriately even keeled about this.
6: Yeah, to be measured, yeah?
2: Measured. We're going to give him a hard time for saying business as usual with the Knicks. This is what they should do. This is what is expected of them based on the talent acquired and based on what they did last year. So let me focus my misery on the Yankees, who deserve it. I actually think this is a brilliant mental approach by Nuno, because you shouldn't be super pumped if you're a Knicks fan. This is what should be expected.
8: Yeah, I take my lead from my captain and Jalen Brunson throughout this whole and this post-game press conference. It's all been very even keel. Like, yep. Hey, yeah, okay, people are enjoying it, but we still have a job to do, right? Like, when everyone was down on us, we knew, like why we had belief, because we saw it in practice.
5: I don't know that you're following Jalen Brunson's lead. You're his very
7: captain,
5: defensive.
7: His captain, yeah.
8: I can all, but I don't, that I can good. Be defensive. That yes, my captain. That's my captain.
7: Oh, captain, my captain.
6: Nuno, any concern about the rest versus rust argument? Any worries that you have?
8: Well, I think, yes, the way they're shooting, I think that's a slight concern. The people being able to, you know, OG being able to have a couple more days, a cat is banged up, you know, Josh Hart is banged up. That stuff is good, but the way they're shooting, I think that's my only concern there.
6: Yeah, I mean, Kenny Smith said it best on Countdown yesterday. He was basically saying on the Inside the NBA crew that it's hard to keep the level of intensity where it's at for the Knicks, because you know that you don't have a game the next day. It's like he compared it to studying the night before a test versus studying the week before a test. You're going to study a little bit differently the night before versus a week before.
2: Totally.
6: And so he made it analogous to the situation that the Knicks are in right now, and that's where you could have an issue when it comes to the rust aspect of having over a week off.
5: But OG back. I mean, that's the big counter to all of it, right? Is the assumption that OG and Anobi will come back. What?
2: Nothing. The thought that the Knicks are playing that the way that they are, they're going to get rest, OG's going to come back. Maybe Nuno should be a little bit more
6: excited. They're going to play against a team that they didn't beat in the regular season.
2: Oh.
5: That part's going to be a problem. Wow, Small's just throwing an elbow to the throat of Nuno. Ooh. Seen that before.
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2: 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Learned that today.
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6: Feels like there are a bunch of revelatory moments in the 2 weeks I was gone.
2: Yes.
3: No, I never said it on the air.
6: You never said her middle name on the air?
3: No.
2: No, but he said it very casually during a commercial break. And it was something that I had told him in confidence, CC.
6: Mm-hmm.
2: And he just blurts it out. So here's a little tip from me to you. Never tell Evan Cohen a secret.
3: Fine by me.
6: Evan Cohen can't hold water.
2: No.
6: Yeah.
3: It's fine by me. You don't have to tell me anything.
6: Yeah. You know, I mean, but there's a certain weight and burden associated with carrying around other people's secrets.
3: But
6: why would you want to do
3: it?
2: Oh, I'm very good at keeping secrets.
6: I don't want to keep a secret. If you got something that you want to keep private, just don't tell me. I got enough that I'm dealing with in my everyday life with this four-month-old at the crib. I don't need your secrets being even more of a burden on me in what I got to deal
2: with.
6: Oh,
2: I love secrets. Give them all to me. I'm a vault of secrets.
6: Why do you want secrets?
3: Obviously not. You told me your middle name.
2: Yes, but I learned that I cannot trust.
6: Why do you want secrets? Why do you want
2: to
6: keep secrets?
2: Because I would like to be a safe space for people I care about. If they've got something going on in their life that they maybe aren't proud of or don't want others to know, or a piece of information that they got from someone else that they feel like they need to get off their chest and share it to me, I would like to be that place for them.
6: Ain't that what a therapist is for?
2: Sure.
6: Rob Lorenzo, our social media director, is like, yeah, that's probably what it that's probably the best place for it to stay. Because guess what? With a therapist, it's legally their responsibility to keep your secrets.
2: Sure, but you don't have to pay me. And
6: oh, that's fair.
2: I know that snitches get stitches. So guess what I'm not doing?
6: That's fair.
2: Snitching, Evan.
6: So Evan Cohen deserves a couple of lumps. He deserves a couple of stitches.
2: I'm going to stick Victor Wembanyama on him.
6: Oh.
3: I can take it. I can, just like Nas Reed, I'll take it.
6: I don't think you would.
3: Oh, I could take it.
6: I don't think you would handle it like Nas Reed.
3: You think I'm not as tough as Nas Reed? Really? Really?
2: I don't think.
7: Didn't Canty break your hand?
6: Well, I mean, you do have multiple chins, so maybe that's possible.
3: Oh, that is what? So bad and so funny. That is.
6: I mean, he might be built for it.
2: You hit him hard enough in the second chin.
5: Evan, can you do me a favor? You need to go Richard Jefferson a little. Like, it feels like that last button is choking you.
3: Okay, what are you talking about?
6: This last button is choking.
5: The
6: shirt looks fine.
5: On top, though? I don't know.
6: No, the shirt looks good. Listen,
7: that
6: the
7: is
6: shirt.
7: Exactly
2: you
7: where
2: want him to
6: Nuno, I'm going to be honest with you, Nuno. Of all of the looks that Evan Cohen has worn on this show, this one, you have no room to take shots at him on.
7: That button is exactly where it should be.
6: The button is where it should be. The jacket is pristine. The jeans, the dark colored jeans, the indigo jeans, they match.
2: Clean.
6: It's perfect. It's a clean look.
2: It's a clean look.
5: Maybe it's
6: it looks great.
5: Is you trying to do something different with the hair?
3: I got a haircut.
5: Like, are you trying to go like a messy look or something?
6: It's perfectly coiffed. What are you talking about?
2: The haircut's clean too.
3: Now or like which messy?
6: No, you're just reaching right now.
7: Nuno's wearing a hoodie and he's
6: you're reaching right now. I don't know what you did to Nuno this morning, but clearly he wants to take shots at you. I don't know what happened on your phone call on the way in.
2: Here's what this is.
6: But Nuno wants to take shots at you today.
2: This is what this is. Nuno is coming after Evan. He decided to be my number one op today in the Jordan Love versus Caleb Williams.
6: No. What happened is the Knicks thing.
2: It's because he can't express his joy about the Knicks looking so good. So he's channeling his frustration that he can't exhibit joy, and he's coming after all of us.
5: No, I can express my joy. The Knicks look great, and they made a lot of quote-unquote pundits look like
2: quote-unquote pundits.
5: Yeah, quote-unquote pundits look really bad. And I look forward to everyone finding excuses or reasons to hate on the Knicks next series.
7: Again, on the ESPN.com article, the Knicks were picked 7-2, and everyone on GetUp picked them as well.
3: And no, I think everybody on this show picked them too.
7: That's also
2: providing
7: correct.
2: Bulletin board material for himself and his team.
5: And we have Bontemps on here, said clear path. Ryan Clark talked about, I saw him tweeting before the series, that the 76ers had a better roster than the Knicks. And a lot of guys are just
6: what?
5: Wrong. Yeah.
2: So Nuno mined the internet. He said two different cuts upset him.
5: He said
6: the Sixers had a better roster than the Knicks.
5: All right, so I want to give him just no out of context. The 76ers have better player than the Knicks. If it's Jim's and Joe's, the Sixers got them. Brunson and Cat gonna have to get loose. That's the exact tweet from Ryan Clark before the series start.
6: Does he know the Sixers had Joel Embiid? Okay, all right. We'll leave that there. Nuno, I thought that you were taking shots at Evan Cohen because Evan Cohen gave a complisalt to your captain, Jalen Brunson.
2: Mm.
6: In saying that, the Knicks are so good that Jalen Brunson being bad defensively in clutch time doesn't matter.
3: That's right. I did say that.
2: Yeah, he's like, this is a blatant vulnerability.
6: It feels like you want to take a shot at Evan Cohen's appearance because you're done taking shots at his takes and you want to make the attacks personal.
5: No.
6: You're nodding your head yes, even though you're saying no.
5: Even though I'm saying
6: no. I'm not sure if you can see your own body language.
5: No, listen.
6: There's a camera right on you, and you're saying no, but nodding your head yes.
2: Correct.
5: Here's the part, and I, as someone who was firing Mike Brown plenty of times, what did Mike, like, this is the, I know I have a, potential liability on the defensive end. I'm going to game plan it for it, right? And that's what he did. Like, he game planned for it. And all Evan is doing is if it's the next series or the Thunder series, he can go back to be like, see, I told you guys this was going to be an issue, and you should have benched Jalen Brunson. As a Knick fan, all I keep hearing, like, and going into the series, Maxey's a better player than him. And what did he show time over after time during the series? That Jalen Brunson is the better point guard.
3: So I don't understand where my argument is a shot. Do you think Jalen Brunson is a good defensive player?
5: It is a shot, Ev. Just see, that's what you're talking about.
3: Is Jalen Brunson a good defensive player?
5: Answer this. When you say, Jalen Brunson's defensive liability wasn't an issue this series because they just blew everyone out.
3: Mm-hmm.
5: Is that being complimentary of Jalen Brunson, of the Knicks? Answer that question first.
3: Of the Knicks, yes. Definitively of the Knicks, yes.
5: Of Jalen Brunson.
6: It's not being complimentary of Jalen Brunson.
3: It's being
6: factual. Jalen Brunson is the biggest reason why they're having these big blowouts.
3: And he's awesome.
6: Yeah.
3: He
6: scored 5 points in 7 seconds.
3: He's awesome.
6: Like, he's incredible.
3: He's not only awesome on the court, he's awesome off the court. Like, this is the exact kind of person you want as the face of your franchise.
6: Correct.
2: Especially the Knicks.
6: Correct. And Jalen Brunson is a better player right now than Tyrese Maxey. He is a better player.
3: No issue with that. And I think Tyrese Maxey
6: There's no argument with that.
3: Yeah, I think he skates in a way. Tyrese Maxey is not considered a big-time player by the masses, and I'll tell you why.
6: It's not his team right now.
3: Where is everybody going after this loss from a Philadelphia
6: Embiid, and rightfully so, because he's the best. They look at Embiid as the best player on the team. And the best player is a de facto leadership position in the NBA. So all of the shots, all of the slings and arrows are directed toward Joel Embiid. Now,
2: but
6: Tyrese Maxey, I guess he gets a pass. But if we look at how the Sixers play when Tyrese Maxey and VJ Edgecombe are driving the bus versus when Joel Embiid is on the court, it's night and day. Or at least it has been in the postseason. And so I will say this, man, like, I'm not trying to diminish the talent that is Joel Embiid, but there is some serious sports character flaws in the former MVP. And I just think from a leadership standpoint, when it comes to the personality of your organization, the personality of your locker room, the Sixers are better served moving on from Joel Embiid. Because until that moment happens, it won't be Tyrese Maxey's team. It won't be VJ Edgecombe's team. And that is problematic in terms of the Sixers trying to spin it forward.
2: Yeah, I agree that it's run its course on both sides, right? But we're talking about not assigning criticism necessarily to other members of the Sixers, and then it's squarely on Joel Embiid. But his commentary post-game invites that. when you sit there with your adorable child on your lap and say, oh.
6: So handsome.
2: So cute. Shout out to him. You're saying the season is a win for me, essentially, because I played. I had to fight through a lot. I'm paraphrasing here. Obviously, I had to fight through a lot to get here. Didn't think I would be. It's a win. How do you expect your fan base to respond to that?
8: Yeah, I feel like I'm Robin Williams with Matt Damon at Goodwill Hunting. It's not your fault. It's not your, like, Embiid doesn't know how to win because the organization is rooted in not winning.
6: But I thought Daryl Morey, then general manager, was pretty good at the winning thing.
8: Yeah, he's not, despite his own assessment.
6: Okay.
8: And it's not his fault. I'm going to continue. It's not his fault. It's not his fault. Because Joel Embiid, the only thing he knows is that organization that is completely rooted in the process and losing. He's got to get out of there.
6: But here's the thing. We want to assign fault or blame. And something cannot be your fault and still be your problem.
8: Well, this partnership needs to end.
6: But that's my point, though. Like, with Joel Embiid, like, a lot of people say, well, it's not Joel Embiid's fault. He's dealing with the injury. Yeah, it might not be his fault, but it's his problem. And it's been an uncomfortable fact pattern. We've had 10 seasons of Embiid in Philly, and none of them have resulted in his team getting to the conference finals. The Atlanta Hawks have been to the conference finals more recently than the Sixers. As a matter of fact, they went through the Sixers to get to said conference finals. The
8: Detroit Pistons are about to be there.
6: And guess what? The guy that was the best player on that Hawks team, the Atlanta Hawks said, you know what? We got no use for you. We're trading you to the worst team in the league.
8: And, oh wait, go one step further. The guy who Sixers fans were dying to get rid of is going to be the second best player, at least the way he's been playing on the Pistons team, in Tobias Harris.
6: Yeah.
8: He was public enemy number one, and he has not been good for Detroit. He has been great.
6: Great for Detroit.
8: And again, great from a basketball perspective and great as the vet in the locker room perspective.
6: His time in Detroit has made him a lot of money. Unfortunately, it wasn't with Detroit where he made the money.
8: Right.
6: It was with the Sixers.
8: Twice at this point. Detroit. But here's what is going to be the overriding question with Embiid this summer and the Sixers. There are going to be hypothetical fake trades. Where I say to you guys, would you make that if you were the incoming team? And there are going to be players, 2 to 3 players, that would go to Philadelphia where you would sit there and say, average NBA fan would be like, I don't even know who those guys are. You're not getting 5 first rounders. You're not getting young players. You're basically getting, like, I'm looking here at the Lakers just for an argument's sake, right? You're getting a combination of Jared Vanderbilt, DeAndre Ayton, and Jake LaRavia. That deal doesn't get it done, but that's the kind of deal. Financially, doesn't make sense that you would look at. And Smalls, who has not covered the NBA because growing up in St. Louis, like the 10th men on a roster, you'd be like, I don't know their game inside and out, yeah. Right? And you'd be like, I don't even know. How could that person be worth
2: right.
8: what Embiid, in theory, could be worth? And that's all they're going to get for him, if they're lucky. Like, if they're lucky.
2: But it can't continue to go on this way.
8: Right. So that's why I'm saying the overriding question is going to be, would you do that if you're Philly? And I think your answer is going to be yes, no matter what, because it's just got to end.
2: If
8: I give you 3 guys at $20 million each that you've never heard, not you, Smalls, but in general, that average person's never heard of for Joel Embiid, you're probably going to be like, sure, just done.
2: All I know is as currently constructed, it's not working. It hasn't worked. And this has been... The process has been a failure. You've won a lot of games. You have acquired a lot of talent. The overall goal was to win, and you have fallen short year in and year out. You have got to stop this. All options should be on the table if you're Philly to figure out how to move forward.
6: The next 2 seasons, the Philadelphia 76ers, Joel Embiid and Paul George, a combined $230 million.
8: Who signed those contracts? Who's the general manager for that?
9: Pretty good at the winning thing.
8: Yeah, no, you're not.
2: Before we
6: makes
2: wrap.
6: You want to throw up in your mouth.
2: No, that is my God. Sickening. Nuno, are we all good? Evan continues to obtrude his opinions on Jalen Brunson.
8: Continue to say it 100 times. Word of the day. You got me 100 times, I guess.
2: I did get you, yes.
8: You even said it off air.
2: I did.
8: Wow, that's a good
5: move. Yes, Smalls, we're good.
2: We're good, Nuno?
5: We're good.
2: He continues to obtrude his opinions on Jalen Brunson, which means to force his opinions on you unwanted. And I'm glad that you have the composure.
8: Force unwanted. It sounds a little bit too strong, I think.
2: The opinions, yes. And Nuno, I think you've handled yourself well with Evan constantly just telling you what a liability Jalen
7: Brunson. No, he hasn't. He had up until this segment, and then he was scrolling through Twitter to find people who were arguing against him with the Knicks.
8: Me? I wasn't
7: Nuno,
8: doing that.
7: Not you.
8: Oh, I was like, I was not doing that at all. I'm still
2: that is a
8: you
2: move, though.
8: No.
2: Just scroll Twitter?
8: Yeah, I mean, not to find arguments, just to find trade rumors. Let's elbow each other in the neck next on Sportsmanlike, presented by Progressive Insurance.
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5: Victor rebound, snaps it away, and then swings his right elbow into Naz Reid.
6: At some stage, he should be protected, and if not, he's going to have to protect himself.
7: I think he should have been ejected.
6: To have anything on top of that, I think would be ridiculous.
8: That's the series between Minnesota and San Antonio. And sure, storyline could certainly be 114-109, the Wolves' victory last night. Anthony Edwards, 16 points in the fourth quarter of the game, 36 overall. The bigger story is the fact that Joel Embiid, wow, we've been talking so much about Joel Embiid. Victor Wembanyama was ejected from this game for elbowing Naz Reid in the throat chin area and got a flagrant two. An amazing scene when he's sitting on the bench waiting for the ruling from the referees, and it's an announcement of a flagrant two. And he looks at Harrison Barnes, his vet, and says, well, what does that mean? Harrison Barnes is like, well, you're going to be ejected. Now, one quick note on Wemby. You're 7'5", and I praise him constantly. He made a mistake. Hold the ball in the air. Why are you holding the ball like you're a running back? That's what, like, you should do if you're not that tall. But when you're that tall, just hold the ball high up in the air. Why are you doing anything other than the ball above your head? Nobody can touch you at that point. You could pass it over every single person. It's a soccer throwing.
9: Well, him holding the ball in his chest is literally holding the ball above everybody else.
8: He's 7'5". Yeah, but it's close enough. It's close enough.
9: It's close enough if you foul him, and that's what was happening. Like, they're bodying him up, so, you know, if you've got the ball in your hands, you can't use your hands to push other people away from you, so you're going to use your elbows, and that quite naturally is going to bring the ball down.
8: Right, but it's off of a rebound. It's too low. But the point is, it doesn't matter, right? We could sit there and debate that. I brought it up, I know. But, like,
9: sure.
8: He got thrown out of the game. By letter of the law, I think he should have been thrown out of the game.
9: Yeah, he should have been thrown out of the game, but it just sucks to see a playoff game decided by Wemby being taken off the court.
10: Totally.
9: Because you can't tell me that with the Spurs up 8 with 8 minutes to go in the fourth quarter, with Wemby on the court, they don't find a way to close that out, versus Ant-Man going ballistic in the fourth quarter in the final 8 minutes and, you know, willing his team to a game 4 victory in defending home court. Like, I feel like it was such a pivotal moment in this series, and I get it. In the era of instant replay and the refs reviewing it and everybody being involved and making a decision, I get that you had to take him off the court. It just sucks to see the best player on the opposing team not be in for the entire second half of a ball game in such a pivotal game in the series.
10: Yeah, it was influential in the outcome for sure. But the elbow was intentional. And even though all of us watching the game, it absolutely sucks for us because we don't get to watch Wemby out there in consequential moments and what has been an unbelievable playoff series. Very contentious, very physical, very back and forth. It was the right call because the intent was there. And that's rare because even though he's only 22 years old, Victor Wembanyama carries himself with an energy that's far beyond his years. He has such poise, such composure, and we usually don't see this from him, but shout out to...
9: We've never seen it from him.
10: No.
9: He's never been ejected from
10: a game. But also, shout out to Minnesota for frustrating him to the point that he reacted. They did their jobs.
8: Do you think he threw an elbow intentionally at Naz Reid?
9: Oh, yeah.
8: Okay, or do you think he just threw the elbow to...
9: No. You can see it on the replay. He sized him up. He looked at Naz Reid, and then he proceeded to elbow him in the chin, neck area.
8: The only reason I ask that is because if you're going to do it on purpose, that would not be the guy I would suggest to do it on purpose too. He's caught up between two guys, Jaden McDaniels and Naz Reid. I may elbow Jaden McDaniels instead of Naz Reid. That's not a man I would want to mess with. But Naz Reid, to his credit, did not fight back in a way that could get him in trouble because he is an awesome basketball player.
9: Oh, he was great last night.
8: Yeah, and so they can't afford to lose him, and it's a worthy elbow to the face or neck or throat, whatever it was.
10: Well, what did
8: of
10: he
8: Naz
10: say?
8: Reid.
10: Pain is weakness leaving the body. That's it.
7: It's a great quote. Mitch Johnson, the head coach of the San Antonio Spurs, post-game on what happened with Wemby, the ejection, but maybe the bigger picture of how he is officiated.
11: In terms of the game plan of every single team we face since that kid's, that young man's been in the league, and the physicality that people try to impose on him, and the lack of protection is really disappointing. And at some level, it's starting to get actually disgusting, just in terms of when he tries to fight through things and be professional and mature and deal with some of that stuff. I'm glad he took matters into his old hands. Again, not in terms of hitting Naz Reid, but let me be very clear about that. I'm glad Naz Reid was okay, and I didn't want him to elbow him. But he's going to have to protect himself if they're not. And I think it's disgusting.
7: I think two coaches did their job here. Mitch Johnson did the right thing in sending the message in terms of the way in which they're officiating Wemby. Period. And next sentence.
10: Protecting his player.
7: And Chris Finch did the right thing in saying, we can't stop him. We can only try to beat him up legally. Let's go after him.
9: Oh, I disagree completely.
7: Why? Why would you not go after him?
9: No. I'm not disagreeing on the Chris Finch point.
7: The Mitch Johnson part?
9: I'm disagreeing on the Mitch Johnson part. You said he did his job. No, he didn't. He didn't do his job.
7: Because?
9: Because he said it himself. Since Wemby is coming to the league, this has been every team's game plan, which is to fluster him, to frustrate him, to get him to act out of character, and to get him to take himself out of the game. Because guess what? Nobody else is capable of stopping somebody that's 7'5 and has the ball handling skills of a point guard. The only way you can stop Wemby is by getting Wemby to disqualify himself. And so, no, Mitch Johnson didn't do his job because he didn't preempt the game plan that he knew Chris Finch and every other coach is going to execute against Wemby, especially in the postseason. Why the hell don't the San Antonio Spurs have an enforcer on the roster? Why did they have somebody that's out there on the court for the sole purpose of making sure that nobody messes with their star big man? Every other team in the history of the NBA has had an enforcer next to their star center. You can take it back to Kareem Abdul-Jabbar in the 80s with the Lakers when they had Kurt Rambis, whose sole purpose was to be an enforcer on that roster.
7: But is that a Mitch Johnson shot or a Brian Wright general manager shot?
9: Okay. Yes. Yes. It has been an organizational effort in order to realize the full potential of Victor Wembanyama.
7: So you want to dust off Bismack Biyombo?
9: So here's my point. Here's my point, Evan. Whether it's somebody that's already on the roster,
7: yeah, like him,
9: or somebody that you went out and acquired at the trade deadline, when you saw the way that it was going this season, you should have made sure that somebody has been in that role. And that is on the head coach, Mitch Johnson. That's also on their GM, Brian Wright. And they didn't have that. And shout out to the Wolves for being able to take full advantage, because they ain't got nobody on that roster in San Antonio that's built like that. Man, they need a Steven Jackson or somebody like that, somebody that's willing to go in there and fight to protect their guy, because every team is going to see what happened yesterday and try to execute that same plan in terms of frustrating Wemby with the little pot shots, the body blows, the jabs, you know, the stuff in between plays, to get him to act out of character and potentially get a technical foul or a flagrant foul and get ejected.
7: Coming up, a public apology from a reigning conference champion. We'll explain next. We're on Sportsmanlike, presented by Progressive Insurance.
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13: 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Off the rim, no good. Rebound, Boss, 7 seconds. Ray Allen, a three for the corner. It's good!
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0: Kevin, Canty, and Michelle are unsportsmanlike.
1: The number one pick in the 2026 NBA draft goes to the Washington Wizards.
2: Not a no-brainer at number one. A.J. Dibonta and Darren Peterson.
3: You get a Trae Young, you get an Anthony Davis. I don't see how you don't take A.J. Right. Dibonta.
2: Dibonta's built for the NBA.
4: I don't think it's a done deal.
2: Peterson seemed like the presumptive number one pick, but he had some cramping issues and illness throughout the season.
4: There's nothing, to my knowledge at this time, that would make me worry beyond that.
2: It's going to be a tough decision.

0: ready to help you. Granger, for the ones who get it done.
1: Draft lottery was yesterday, right before the Knicks pummeled the Sixers and swept them out of the postseason. I could say in Philly, but does it matter where it is if the entire crowd is your crowd? I guess it was in Philly, but it was a Knicks home game yesterday.
2: Joel Embiid is sitting there getting ready to shoot a free throw. And the crowd behind the basket is holding up photos of him getting dunked on.
1: Unbelievable dunk by Mitch, by the way.
2: Unbelievable. Hanging in the MoMA. But still, that's a home game. And you're getting trolled to that degree.
0: But ridiculous. It wasn't a home game because of the Knicks taking over. And I'm just... And we knew Embiid had something to say about that before the series even started. I'm just curious, though. For teams that believe they can win a championship, for fan bases that believe their team can win a championship, you think they're selling their tickets to a second-round matchup in the postseason?
2: In Philly? No less?
0: That's what I'm saying.
2: Yeah. I mean, it's not just any market, though. We know how rabid
0: Philly sports fans are amongst the best sports fans in the country.
2: Right. But they're not going to waste their money in this economy.
0: They're selling their tickets because they don't think that the Sixers can win.
2: No, they're saving up for Eagles tickets.
0: Exactly.
1: So I said going to

0: into this, an apology from a defending conference champion. Mm. When was the last time we took a step back and said the defending Eastern Conference champions are the Indiana Pacers? Think about that for a second. They are the defending Eastern Conference champions.
1: Didn't feel like it this year.
0: No, because of the Tyrese Halliburton horrible injury, Miles Turner walks. He goes to Milwaukee. And so Indiana has this really bad year this year. They're 19-63. Draft lottery was yesterday. Washington gets 1, Utah 2, Memphis 3, Chicago 4. Mm. So why are we bringing up the Indiana Pacers? Well, their pick went to the Los Angeles Clippers this
2: year.
0: Why? Yikes. It was top 4 protected and 9 through 30 protected, which means if it fell between 5 and 9, it went to the Clippers by way of a trade for Ivica Zubac, an all-defensive center at one point in the NBA. And they make that deal thinking if we tank and we're bad enough, we'll finish in the top 4. Mm-hmm. The only pick that LA was ultimately eligible to get would have been 5 or 6 because of lottery odds. Okay? Well, it conveyed yesterday to the Clippers. So what ended up happening here is that the Pacers traded Benedict Mathurin and picks, a future first round pick unprotected and this year's first round pick for Zubac. And I thought it was really interesting what Kevin Pritchard, who's in charge of the Pacers, came out and said. He's the president of basketball operations. He tweeted the following. I'm really sorry to all of our fans. I own taking this risk. Surprised it came up 5th after this year. I thought we were due some luck. But please remember, this team deserved the starting center to compete with the best teams next year. We have always been resilient. He explained himself in a press conference after the lottery yesterday. Take a listen.
3: We needed to fill that starting center. That was priority one because they've earned the right to go try to get a championship. And that was not doable with protecting this to 8 or 9 to 10 or wherever. And if you look at where we are now, we have some flexibility in terms of signing a free agent. We have some flexibility. We have 5 of our next 6 years. Some of those trades where it's 4 and 5 and 6 picks, they're out. They're done. They've shoved their chips in, and they're done. Even the top players that come in this draft, it's hard to make an impact early on, and we're in win now. We are in win now.
0: I am stunned by so many parts of this.
1: Go on.
2: So it was what, February, early February when you made the trade mm-hmm. for Zubac?
0: It was a look ahead.
2: No, I understand that. But you were 13-38. Why even risk the pick? It didn't make sense to risk the pick.
1: And a generational draft.
2: We'll figure out when we need to get a center. We can find that down the road. We can do that this offseason after the draft lottery. Why are you doing it before? It doesn't make sense. I mean, there was a 48% chance going into yesterday, based on the record, that pick that they had would be in the 5 or 6 spot, which means there was a 52% chance that it would fall in the position where the pick didn't convey to the Clippers. Why are you willing to take a coin flip's risk on what could be a top 5 pick for Zubac at that time and space? It just didn't make sense based on what the franchise was trying to do last season at all. So, yeah, I understand Kevin Pritchard trying to put spin on it, but it was absolutely the wrong call to make. And that's not just hindsight talking. That was before the fact. I just think it was absolutely ridiculous, and there's no way to defend the decision.
1: I also think to say we were due some luck tells you how much of a gamble it was. Guess what? You know who else was due some luck? The Nets. Like, all these teams are due some luck. That's why they're in this position. And you took a big risk, and it did not pay off.
2: Smalls, if you got a top 10 pick in this draft, you can throw a rock at an all-star. Why would you risk that pick? Why would you risk that pick?
1: It's a very deep draft.
0: Yeah, the way he said it leads you both to these comments. And that's why I'm surprised by this. I'm surprised by the transparency, number one. We don't have people ever say things like this.
1: No,
0: so
1: never.
0: Kudos to him for being transparent. But I disagree with his mindset. If you want to be transparent, in my opinion, we're a win-now team. We made a win-now move. Simple as that.
2: But you weren't a win-now team. You were 13-38 when you made the trade.
0: But they weren't looking at this year as the win now. They're a win now team with Tyrese Halliburton healthy. And obviously he's had multiple injuries, but from the leg, and now he has the shingles, which obviously hopefully he's okay from that. But I think that if you're saying this, very simply, there's a reason that if you go through the history, and I'm not comparing Halliburton to LeBron, but if you go through the list of first-round picks LeBron has played with and the number of games they've played, it's minuscule.
2: Yeah.
0: Because every single team he's ever been on, it's like, well, who cares about first-round picks? Go win now.
1: Yeah.
0: If Kevin Pritchard just would come out and say, Halliburton, win now player. Pascal Siakam has already won a championship, win now player. What they've done with Nesmith and Nembhard has been tremendous, win now. We Rick Carlisle, head coach, win now. We are a win now team. We got an all defensive center, and everything we're going to do is to win now. And they did what the Wizards did and the Jazz did, which is I categorize this year's trade deadline as the trade headline. It's bad teams trading for good players that can help them next year, knowing the tanking's done after this year. Why in the world would the Washington Wizards trade for Trae Young and Anthony Davis now? Well, it's to play ahead. Same thing Jaren Jackson Jr. with the Jazz, for ahead, right? Now, those teams lucked out more than the Pacers did, and the Pacers put themselves in a weird spot here with the way that they drew up the protections. If this was a top six protected, hypothetically, top seven protected, just flat out, no one would have they would have their pick and nobody would say a word. The knock on him is the way in which he protected the pick. It's not that, to me, it's not that you traded the pick.
2: Yeah, it's a mistake.
0: It's the way you protected the pick, because you left this window that if things go this way, it's not yours.
2: But you traded the, I'm struggling with the nuance
0: Indiana Pacers.
2: You traded the pick.
0: If they gave up the 10th pick in the draft, would you care?
2: In this draft, yes.
0: I would not.
2: In this draft, yes.
0: I'm a win-now team.
2: In this draft, I would.
0: I'm a win-now team.
2: No, I understand that. But if you have a top 10 pick, who's to say that you can't offload that pick now after it's all settled? Like, there's nothing that's stopping you from doing that.
0: But they're also, I mean, you're talking about Zubac, who's a guy that people love.
2: No, I understand that people love Zubac. I understand that. I get what you're talking about. But if you have a top 10 pick in this year's draft, you can offload that for a king's ransom. And guess what? You still have Benedict Mathurin on your roster. So, like, I don't understand his logic. It just doesn't make sense. Even if you're a win-now team, it makes more sense to let the draft lottery be settled, to know that you're not mortgaging a top five pick for Zubats as opposed to what happened and what transpired. It just doesn't make sense.
0: How about just in general, the transparency of Kevin Pritchard, president of basketball ops for the Pacers, Smalls, apologizing to the fans?
1: I love it. Own it. I love when athletes, coaches, front office executives acknowledge what everyone else is thinking and what the commentary will be around their decision or their play. And a lot of people, we're going to talk about this, and I give him all the credit in the world for doing what we don't normally see people do, which is say, hey, we took a big swing and we whiffed. Our bad.
0: But I mean, they didn't whiff.
2: They did whiff. They lost the top five.
1: They lost the pick in this draft.
2: I don't understand where you're coming from. And
1: he's acknowledging they whiffed. That's why he's apologizing.
2: What I'd say to Kevin Pritchard's commentary, you know, you can't defuse a bomb after it's gone off.
1: Mm-hmm.
2: Like, we know it was a bonehead move by you. Whether you want to say trading the pick or not protecting the pick, you traded the pick to the Clippers for Zubac. That's what it amounted to. That was a bonehead decision. No world is a team going to trade a top five pick for Ivica Zubac. It's not going to happen. So like, it was a mistake. And it's the kind of mistake that gets people fired. Because now, in a season that was lost because of the Tyrese Halliburton injury, you have zero to show for it.
0: Coming up, thank God they played the unplayable. We'll get to that after Smalls says this from RK.
1: That's right. If you're like us and you have to wake up super early, but you want to go out, you want to enjoy your life, maybe celebrate your team winning in the NBA playoffs, Nuno, but you don't want to feel it the next morning, I got something for you. 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
5: Cavs Radio Network 116-109 on Saturday. Donovan Mitchell with 35 points. But the story of the game, a man who, I admit, egg on my face, I said on Friday that James Harden late in games is completely unplayable.
6: Huh.
5: Well, thankfully, Kenny Atkinson, for the Cavs fans, head coach, did not listen to me because he had 3 field goals made, 7 points in the final 90 seconds of the game, 9 points in the fourth quarter of the game, and he was excellent. Game number 4 of that series, of course, all of the games, heard here on ESPN Radio, presented by Gusto. Tonight, 8 p.m. Eastern, Cavs Pistons. Again, why do we have to have it at 8 p.m. Eastern? We couldn't have it earlier than that on a doubleheader night. I'm just throwing that out
7: totally.
5: There.
7: Totally.
5: Just saying. If you want the one game, like tomorrow night is a one-gamer, you want that at 8 p.m. Eastern? Fine. On a two-gamer, we couldn't put that at 7 or 7:30. Just throwing that out there. Anyway, James Harden looked great down the stretch. Body of work would indicate he's not good late in games.
7: No.
5: Smalls?
6: He was great.
5: In the last game, he was great late in the game.
7: He was, and I give the Cavs a lot of credit for breathing confidence into him and sticking with him, because I was with you, Ev, not only because of what we had seen earlier in the series, but the complete body of work from James Harden in the postseason. He's been ineffective.
5: 17 years.
7: He's been a liability. Yeah, this is not a small sample size. This is a pretty big pool that we're gathering data from. In the first 2 games of the series, he shot 32%, including 1 for 11 on 3-pointers, 3 of 13 shooting in game 2, just 10 points. So the fact that they had conviction in him and they stuck with him, good for them, and good for him for shaking it off and not letting the commentary from us and others get to him, and for getting in his spots and delivering for his team in a big moment.
6: Yeah, I mean, literally, when it comes to the fourth quarter in the games in this series, he had one bad game, which was game 2, where he didn't score in 9 minutes played. But if you combine what he did in the fourth quarter in game 1, in the fourth quarter what he did in game 3, it's pretty damn good. 22 points in 22 minutes played. I mean, that's not bad. I mean, 8 of 12 from the field. That's pretty good. So, like, there is a narrative around James Harden's career in terms of him not being able to step up in the critical moments. But this version of James Harden with the Cavs, it has been a little bit different, and we saw that on display on Saturday. So shout out to Jimbo. He was able to get it done. The Cavs continue to hold serve at home. They're 5-0 this postseason in Cleveland. Last time that Cleveland started 5-0 at home in postseason games was 2016, and we know what happened there. So, like, this is going to be a long series with the Pistons, and James Harden is going to have more opportunities to prove everybody wrong when it comes to the narrative around him not being able to have that competitive greatness and step up in the critical moments in clutch time.
5: I still don't trust him in a big spot, but he has every right to be gloating a little bit today based on what he did on Saturday. I thought his post-game interaction was funny when it was when he was asked about, you know, all the noise and stuff, and he says, "What noise?" Okay, we get it. Like, but the body of work, and this is where you have to be careful here, because we on Friday, what we said very carefully was, give this man credit. Every year he's in the postseason.
7: Oh, yeah.
5: 17 years straight in the postseason. He plays every game. You have to give him credit for that.
7: Of course.
5: He's a Hall of Famer. Period.
6: And an
5: next
6: MVP.
5: Sentence. And an MVP. Period. Next. And he's been to the finals. People forget that. Not as the best player, but he has been to the finals with the Thunder. So this is not no final. This is not a Daryl Morey no finals appearances.
7: He just had to get that in.
5: Or Joel Embiid at this point. Period. Next sentence. There's nobody you'd rather have less in a big moment than James Harden. But he had his one game. Now, Could he change it? You know, guys change. Like, you know, Peyton Manning wasn't good in big spots until Peyton Manning was good in big spots. A-Rod wasn't good in big spots until A-Rod was good in big spots. Kyle Lowry.
6: Aaron Judge wasn't good in big spots until he was good in big spots.
5: Mm-hmm. Kyle Lowry, well, not at that level, but do you remember how
6: Kyle Lowry in the postseason,
5: out of a game?
6: Yeah, he was bad.
5: And then Kawhi shows up.
6: Kawhi, yeah.
5: So can it happen? Yes. Do I expect it to happen with James Harden? I do not. I still would not go to him late in games. I still would go to Donovan Mitchell over him. Not even debatable for me. I trust Donovan Mitchell big time late in the game. I love Donovan Mitchell. I'd give him the ball at any given moment. It's still his team. And I think that's where you get dangerous. Is Donovan Mitchell now just going to defer late in the game to James Harden because he had one good game? I wouldn't do that if I'm the Cavs. It's still got to go through Donovan Mitchell. And I'll give you one other thing on the Cavs. I mean, Evan Mobley? Hello? What are we doing here?
6: I'm going to tell you this. If the Cavs don't find their way out of this series, Donovan Mitchell trade request is loading. Like, that's going to happen.
5: Like, is it warranted? They are
6: not only fighting to get to the conference finals, but they are fighting to show Donovan Mitchell why he should continue to entrust them with the heart of his prime.
7: But isn't acquiring James Harden proving that to him? I mean, if you listen to Donovan Mitchell talk about James Harden, he said, heading into the playoffs, we have our best chance to win because of him. After this game, he said, I have the ultimate trust in him and vice versa in a big spot.
6: Yeah, but he's got to say that right now. They're in it. But you're saying that they have the best chance to win it now with him here. That is the lowest of bars to clear. So, I mean, I'm just saying, it's great that James Harden is there. It's great that they have a great relationship, he and Donovan Mitchell. But the proof is ultimately in what happens over the next four or so odd games. Mm-hmm. Like, can they find a way to win this series against the Pistons? And if they do, then all of a sudden now Donovan Mitchell looks at it as a place where you can truly contend because you're in the Final Four of the NBA postseason. If you don't, then it's more of the same. And why should Donovan Mitchell and Coco continue to entrust Cleveland?
7: Shout out to Coco.
6: Well, yeah, shout out to Coco. Continue to trust Cleveland, putting him in a situation where he can compete for a championship.
5: You know how many teams would rush to have him?
6: Of
5: course. Oh, my God.
6: Donovan Mitchell is awesome.
5: Oh, God.
7: He should be first in line.
5: Oh, God. Oh. The Knicks don't need him. He actually doesn't make sense on the Knicks because he and Brunson are too similar, I think. I mean, he is the closest to me to Dwayne Wade.
6: You want to get rid of Jalen Brunson for Donovan Mitchell? You want to get rid of Jalen Brunson for Donovan Mitchell?
5: No.
6: I want him in Miami.
5: The Heat. He's the closest thing on and off the court to Dwayne Wade.
6: Yeah.
5: Anthony Edwards plays like Dwayne Wade, and there's that moment over the weekend where Dwayne Wade was coaching him up. But in terms of the on-off court stuff, Donovan Mitchell is the closest thing to Dwayne Wade.
7: Could he revive Heat culture? Is that what you're saying? Because we know it's on life support.
5: I've even gone to the place of thinking about Embiid. Oh, my God. What's wrong with me?
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6: What's up?
5: She thinks a professor in Italy gave her and her friends an A in photography.
7: Excuse me, A++?
5: For a photograph of trash. I said, you don't get how people work, do you? You think that was that's why the professor was giving you an A? For a photographic trash.
6: What are you suggesting?
5: Exactly what you think I'm suggesting.
7: Can you believe this?
5: A photograph of trash?
7: That was the assignment, to photograph trash, because
5: everyone was
7: looking through
5: this.
7: The lens of finding beauty in anything.
5: Oh, he was looking through the beauty, I tell you that much.
7: Trash.
5: Nuno? Cam, you guys said the same thing I said. There's no chance you get an A for a photograph of trash.
18: It's trash.
5: Hello?
19: Yeah, you're on your own on this one.
5: Why did you guys play it if you didn't want me to go to you? You guys said the same thing I said. Why'd you play it then?
20: This isn't about us. This is about trash. Trash is beauty. Beauty is trash. Okay.
19: And she deserved an A++.
7: Jackie always deserves an A++.
20: But you had to revoke that because Illinois wouldn't accept it.
7: No.
5: Boy, did you guys just leave me out to dry.
7: He also told me,
5: we had this
7: the
5: whole
7: professor,
5: conversation, then they bring it back and they just
6: leave me
5: alone.
6: What did the professor say?
7: He said when we first met him, he was a very tall and elegant man who always wore turtlenecks. And he said, I love America. I was once a professional roller skater in Lincoln, Nebraska. And we were like, no, you aren't. That doesn't exist. And maybe I'm wrong. But I don't know if there was like a robust professional roller skating circuit in America, let alone in Lincoln, Nebraska.
6: So you didn't do any research on this?
7: I did. Well, this was back in the day. You know, we didn't really have the internet the way we do today. Now it could be easily debunked. I mean, we did have internet, but just not, you know, I wasn't Googling all the time.
6: Gotcha.
5: I'm not commenting on this anymore. I'm done. I will never comment on this again. I got totally hung out to dry just now.
6: I mean, what you suggested is...
7: What you suggested is that, because my friend is, in fact, gorgeous, that her art somehow took a hit, and that her art wasn't up to par, and that...
6: The only way she could get an A++ from this professor on this assignment is because she was attractive and not on its merits.
7: Correct.
6: Oh, yeah.
7: That's what you're saying.
6: That's what you did.
5: More from the professor perspective.
6: Such a chauvinist.
5: I'm done. Go ahead, guys. I was totally
6: That's worse than your Jalen Brunson take.
7: You know what I think? I think they played that because we're talking about trash, and I think that was Cam's subliminal way of having us transition to his Philadelphia 76ers.
20: Hey, don't put words in my mouth.
7: Did kind of look like trash in this series versus the Knicks.
6: It's trash.
7: Evan?
5: I don't know. I mean, if I even say that and I back them, boy, those two, unbelievable. With those two, what they just did.
7: I mean, you have to feel like trash if you're the Sixers. Not only did you get swept, but your arena was invaded by Knicks fans. They had photos of Embiid being dunked on, and they were taunting him as he's trying to make the free throws.
6: Yeah.
7: They have brooms that they brought with them.
6: With Janai Broom on the court, by the way.
7: Yeah, from New York. They've got little kids taking a broom to a Sixers jersey outside the arena. As he's getting mobbed by Knicks fans. They've got Philly reporters trying to do a live shot, getting mobbed by Knicks fans. You have Tracy Morgan, Chalamet, all the stars from MSG infiltrating your arena. And this is after the face of your franchise and Joel Embiid implored you not to let this happen. Fat Joe said, I don't care. I'm going to be there. And you look bad. You look really bad.
5: People can say what they want about New Yorkers. Here's the one thing. You want to challenge us? New Yorkers are up to the challenge.
7: You say us?
5: I'm not a New Yorker.
7: What New York teams do you cheer for?
5: What does that have anything to do with being a New Yorker?
7: Because you're saying us, as in New York sports fans.
5: No, I'm saying a New York in general. Challenge us to something. Doesn't have to be sports related, and we step up to the challenge. Joel Embiid made a horrible decision. He challenged Knicks fans, which I am not one of them, but he challenged Knicks fans basically by challenging the Sixers fans. Hey, Sixers fans, show up. What do you think the Knicks fans are going to do then? Now you basically said, like, oh, you can't get in? Oh,
7: yeah.
5: You want to tell us we can't get in?
7: No.
5: We'll get in.
7: I'm going to disagree with you on that, because in the moment I thought it was the right approach, because you know who else doesn't like to be challenged or questioned, especially about their sports fandom? Philly fans. And I thought that they would answer the bell, but CeCe, you brought up the best point of all. Why would they answer the call when they know what's on the other end and it's a series loss?
5: It's the same thing every single year.
6: Same thing. 6 second round exits over the past decade with Joel Embiid as the centerpiece of this team. Why are they going to show up? When they can sell their tickets in the Knicks series for a ransom.
7: Totally.
6: Not going to do it. If they thought that the Sixers could win a title with Embiid as the star, then they wouldn't sell the tickets. But they know they can't. And that's a bigger problem for Josh Harris and the ownership group for the Sixers. Because now you got to figure out what you're going to do with Embiid, who you owe $187 million to over the next 3 years. And I'll say this, Joel Embiid has never been the picture of health when it comes to durability in the NBA. And players that are age 32 don't get healthier as they get older. So I don't know what you do with that. It feels like your franchise is going to be stuck in purgatory. You know who you should be building around. The guys are on your team, but you can't do it because you're still stuck in the process.
5: Would you give up a first-round pick to get off of Embiid's contract? If I said to you right now, you have a taker. Somebody will trade for it. But the catch is, you need to give up a first-round pick. Oof. Would you do it?
6: Yes. I'll do it.
5: Would you give up 2 first-round picks? Let's say somebody said, that's not enough. I'm sorry. As great as Embiid theoretically could be, we're paying $187 million over 3 years, and there's 82 games a season times 3, and there's playoff games where you're supposed to win 16 to win a championship, and the only thing he can guarantee you is winning 4. And of the 82 games, it is more likely than not he plays less than the threshold for postseason qualification. So let's say less than 65 games, and he never gets you to the Eastern Conference.
6: No, I'm not going to give up 2 false first-round picks, but I'll give up a first-round pick and take on a bad contract or two. I think that's the formula. It's somewhere in the middle with – it's some combination of those things, picks and bad contracts, that you would take back, because you got to make this Tyrese Maxey and Vijay Edgecombe's team. It has to be that. The two timeline things doesn't work. Right? You got a 25-year-old star, a 20-year-old star. They're both in your backcourt. Then you got a 35-year-old guy that you're paying like a star in Paul George, who isn't playing like it. And you have a 32-year-old star in Joel Embiid, who you're paying like a superstar and isn't playing like it. So I just don't think that works, right? You've got two guys in their early to mid-20s, build around them, and move on from the old guys. That's what Philly needs to do.
7: Yeah, they definitely do. I asked Cam Pratt if, because Cam is very good at research and all of our statistics, things like that. I'm like, what does the Embiid timeline look like? From the time they acquired him until getting swept by the Knicks over the weekend, I bet if we listed it all out, whether it's all of his injuries, all of the acquisitions that they've made, all of the players they've had to move on from, what does that timeline look like? And you guys, this list is outrageous. I don't even have enough time to read it all. It would be the entire segment.
6: Read it. Go for it.
7: It truly would be the whole segment. Do you want me to read it?
6: Yes, read it. Okay. Read it.
7: June 2014, Sixers draft Joel Embiid number 3 overall. August 14, they rule him out for the entire season. April 2015, the Sixers finish 18-64. August of 15, they rule out Embiid for the entire season. April of 2016, Sam Hinkie resigns as GM. Brian Colangelo assumes the position. Remember the Brian Colangelo era? April 16, Sixers finish 10-72. In June of 16, they draft Ben Simmons, number 1 overall.
5: So far, just to interrupt one thing, so far this is all the plan. Let's not forget that.
7: Okay.
5: That's how terrible this is. That was by design, what you just read.
6: Yes.
7: Good interruption there, because you're right. September of 16, Ben Simmons injures his ankle. He misses the entire season. April of 17, the Sixers finish 28-54. Embiid plays 31 games. He finishes third in Rookie of the Year voting. Okay. June 2017, This is when they draft Markelle Fultz, number 1 overall.
6: Oh, my God.
7: Let's not forget Jason Tatum went number 3.
6: Oh,
7: May of 16, the Sixers lose to the Celtics 4-1 in the Eastern Conference semifinals. Ben Simmons does win the Rookie of the Year award. June 2018, Brian Colangelo resigns as the GM. September of 18, they
5: Hold on. He resigns as GM because there was a burner account
7: Correct.
5: Situation that the Ringer discovered with his wife, if I'm not mistaken.
7: Yes.
5: With talking junk about the players as per his opinions.
7: Correct.
5: So, I mean, you had no choice in that regard. This was not just a resigning as GM.
7: But still, yeah. We have a shift in who is executing the plan. September of 2018, the Sixers hire Elton Brand as GM. November 18, they trade for Jimmy Butler. February of 19, they trade for Tobias Harris. February of 19, they trade away Markelle Fultz. May of 2019, the Sixers lose 4-3 to the Raptors in the Eastern Conference semifinals. That was the
6: corner shot for Kawhi.
7: Correct. July of 19, Jimmy Butler signs with?
5: He did not. It's even worse. It was a sign and trade that he was involved in with the Heat because things got so bad because they signed Tobias Harris. They had to participate in him going to another team.
7: Yes, he signs
5: in a 3-way deal with Portland.
7: He signs with the Heat.
5: They had to get in on that. Here, let me help.
7: Sixers signed Tobias Harris to a 5-year, $180 million contract. May of 2020, the Sixers lose to the Celtics 4-0 in the Eastern Conference first round. June of 2020, they draft Tyrese Maxey, number 21 overall.
5: That's a good pick.
7: Very good. August 2020, they fire head coach Brett Brown. October of 2020, they hire Doc Rivers to be their head coach. November of 2020, who do they bring in? Evan's favorite guy, Daryl Morey, as president of basketball operations.
17: I'm pretty good at the winning thing.
7: May of 21.
6: Doc and Daryl.
7: They lose to the Hawks.
5: Not the kind you want.
6: Work for the Mets,
5: yeah.
6: Not for the Sixers.
5: Just like those two, these guys ain't showing up to a parade.
7: Correct. May of 21, the Sixers lose to the Hawks 4-3 in the Eastern Conference semifinals. We all remember that. Trae Young. February of 22, they trade Ben Simmons to the Nets for James Harden. May of 22, they lose 4-2 to the Heat in the Eastern Conference semifinals. May of 22.
5: Can I just insert a couple of Ben Simmons things? Let's not forget the Hawks thing was when he passed up a shot that everybody went nuts on and nobody else got blamed. And then when he had this whole holdout situation or whatever it was, he was practicing in sweatpants and a cell phone in the sweatpants fell out of the sweatpants during practice.
6: Yes.
5: Go ahead.
7: Thank you for adding those notes. Important. May of 23, the Sixers lose to the Celtics 4-3 in the Eastern Conference semifinals. Doc Rivers fired. June of 23, Sixers hire Nick Nurse as the head coach. November of 23, Sixers trade James Harden to the Clippers.
5: I just want to insert a couple of things here. If you remember, on a trip to China, James Harden was making his Adidas tour. Yep. Daryl Morey previously said he's the greatest offensive player to ever live, better than Michael Jordan. James Harden then called Daryl Morey a liar. Continue.
7: That's right.
20: And said he would never play for him again to a group of Chinese children.
6: He did say that.
5: Yeah, to little kids that went to his basketball.
20: What are you talking about?
7: Yes. So November 2023, they trade Harden to the Clippers. May of 24, they lose to the Knicks 4-2 in the Eastern Conference first round. April of 25, the Sixers finish 24-58. They missed the playoffs for the first time since 2017. June of 25, they draft VJ Edgecombe, number 3 overall. We love VJ. And that brings us to present day, May of 26. They lose to the Knicks 4-0 in the Eastern Conference semifinals. Mind you, this list does not include all of Joel Embiid's injuries.
6: Yeah. But that's the common denominator, right? In all of the change and all of the churn that has happened throughout the franchise, the common denominator is Joel Embiid, right? Everything else has changed around him.
7: Correct.
6: Players on the roster, coaches, general managers. There have been multiple of each when it comes to decision makers that are in key spots in that organization. Joel Embiid is the only common denominator. He's the only through line to all of the shortcomings of the Sixers organization. I don't know how it's not obvious to everyone that they need to move on from him. And here's the thing. This is not revisionist history by us, because a couple of years ago when they gave him that contract extension, we all looked at each other and wondered, what the hell are the Sixers thinking? What is Daryl Morey doing? Why are you extending him? It made no sense.
7: Yeah. One more thing I would like to add. I just went through the list, and again, this does not include all of Embiid's injuries. I'm not from Philly. I'm not a Sixers fan. I'm disgusted, okay? And at the end of this, we have the Sixers losing to the Knicks, getting swept with Knicks fans invading their city as if it was a home game. And what's Embiid's response at the end? Successful season for me. Successful season for me. He's the through line, and we all just listed everything that's happened, and we are disgusted. And he's like, hey, I'll play it. Let's go.
5: They trained him to lose, and that's what he does. It should have been his last game for the Sixers yesterday. Could it be someone else's last game tonight for the Lakers? We'll get to that next. We're on Sportsmanlike, presented by Progressive Insurance.
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5: 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Nice early start for us here on the East Coast. Will we be saying goodbye to Hollywood tonight?
6: Yeah, man, it's over.
5: Will LeBron James, as a player, will he be saying goodbye to Hollywood?
6: Don't know. Unclear. Still.
5: Okay, I'm glad you had that take. And I'm going to tell you why. I came in today thinking about the fact that we were going to be talking about whether or not tonight was LeBron James' final game in a Lakers uniform. Mm-hmm. If they lose, they're eliminated, their season's over. And I was thinking about this take this weekend. And I was like, you know what? There's only one take for me personally that I could provide that's going to be honest, and I can't fake it, which is I have no idea. I have no idea. Like, I think what we saw yesterday, Joel Embiid, I think that's going to be his final game with the Sixers. I think they're all going to figure out a way out of that this summer. It may be painful. You may have to give up stuff. You may have to take stuff back that may not be as good as Joel Embiid when he's right. But they'll find a way. I think that's what's going to happen. I have no idea, Smalls. None whatsoever if tonight's LeBron's last game. He has done a phenomenal job of playing his butt off, not giving us passive-aggressive comments, and not giving us any lead as to what happens next.
6: Yeah.
5: I have no idea. I can't fake it. I can't give you a hot take for the sake of a hot take. You didn't either. Smalls, you think he's going to be back? I have no idea. No idea.
7: Where would you like him to go? Would you like him to stay in L.A., or would you like him to go elsewhere? Now, where do you think he'll go? What would you like him to do?
5: For some reason, I don't think Cleveland... Like, I wouldn't like that. I don't know why.
7: Really?
5: I don't think that's
7: bookend the career.
5: I don't think
7: hometown.
5: I think the championship bookends the career.
6: I think that's done. Yeah.
5: Even though there were years after that, I don't think anybody and the finals after that were obviously amazing, going toe to toe with KD. I mean, they got their butts kicked, but still fun to watch. To me, like, what's the lasting image of LeBron in a Cavs uniform? It was that. The Golden State thing is interesting. Steve Kerr signs a contract extension this weekend. That's interesting to me from a standpoint of he has this love affair with Steph and obviously Draymond forever. I don't know. Part of me wonders, is whatever the next step is actually the step into his business, into owning a team and not playing? In other words, MJ with the Wizards. Like, when MJ played for the Wizards, the reason he played for the Wizards was because he was going to own the team first. That was the first of the two teams that he was the majority governor of. Is there, because it doesn't seem like he's going to be in on Vegas and in on Seattle at this point. As we sit here today, I'm not sure he's in on those. I could be wrong about that. But is there another team that we could look at and say he plays for that team because there's kind of like light at the end of the tunnel of he gets a piece of it? I don't know. Is there something to that? Is there not the Knicks anymore? Like the Knicks no longer are interesting to me, and the Knicks are too good. Does he want to go to a place just to hang on to win a championship with someone else?
6: Why does he have to leave LA again?
5: You saying the Clippers?
6: No, why does he have to leave the Lakers?
5: He doesn't. You said where, so I assume an additional options outside of the Lakers.
7: No, I'm just saying in general, because I think the best spot for him is in LA.
5: Do you think the Lakers want him back?
7: Based on this year, yes.
6: Yeah, he was great this year.
7: Yes.
6: Here's the issue with the Lakers. And I said this coming into the season. You can't have three of your top five leading scorers all be defensive liabilities.
5: Mm-hmm.
6: But you can survive with two. And if it's LeBron James, who's 6'8", 260 pounds, and takes care of himself like a maniac, I can, and is a basketball savant, I can rely on him to put himself in the best situations to mitigate whatever deficiencies that he has on the defensive end in one-on-one scenarios, half-court situations. So I would say this. Before the season, I didn't think there was a world that exists that the Lakers would entertain moving off of Austin Reeves. I now think we have gotten to that place. I think that when we look at the Lakers' situation, if they want to move the needle in terms of getting closer to championship contention, you're going to take a long, hard look at whether or not Austin Reeves belongs with this current roster, given the state of play.
5: I think it's an easy decision. I'll tell you why. Lakers fans love Austin Reeves right now because it's so easy for him to outperform his contract.
6: Yeah.
5: When he's making 40 a year.
6: No.
5: You're going to feel good about that?
6: No. No.
5: LeBron can still outperform the contract.
6: No doubt.
5: Here's the only counter to what you just said. Even though you played very recently, your mindset is of that of an old school athlete. The reason I say that is who handpicked you? Bill Parcells, John Harbaugh, Tom Coughlin, Al Groh. These are old school. Put them in the 50s and they could coach there, right? What you just brought up are the basketball part of it. How about the modern day athlete that may think, well, if you're bringing LeBron back, it ain't my team. Are we sure Luka wants that? Is it really his team if LeBron is there?
6: Well, I'll tell you what. We'll worry about Luka's opinion when Luka can stay on the court.
5: But that's not going to bring you a championship then.
6: Here's the thing, man. Like, LeBron James is one of the best basketball minds the game has ever seen, and he's been your most reliable star post-All-Star break.
5: Undoubtedly.
7: At 41.
6: At 41 years old.
7: Yeah.
6: So, I mean, I hear you. Maybe Luka doesn't want LeBron James to stay around.
5: Which you can never say out loud.
6: Well, Luka, if that's how you feel, then give us a reason where we feel confident that we can let LeBron James move.
5: That's the point. The last point is the point.
6: Give us that.
5: Luka hasn't played LeBron James out of L.A. And if you wanted LeBron James out of L.A., in some ways, both on and off the court, Luka had to play him out of L.A. That hasn't happened. They still probably need him. You want to talk champions? We got a couple coming in next. 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
1: Here on ESPN Radio, ESPNU, we are presented by Progressive Insurance, along with Chris Canty, Michelle Smallman, Evan Cohen with you. I mentioned a couple of champions coming in. No big deal. Jeff Gordon, vice chairman. Motorsports. That's weird they introduce you that way.
2: Yeah.
1: Not as a NASCAR champion as he is. And Kyle Larson, NASCAR driver. They have a brand new Prime movie documentary that is out. We appreciate you guys coming in to discuss it. Wait, but I got to go to one thing. Jeff Gordon just looked up at the screen and said 140 points. Yes, the Knicks pummeled the Sixers yesterday. Yes.
3: I heard what the gap was in the points. I didn't realize they scored 140 points.
1: 140.
3: As well.
1: 140 points. You know, I'm glad you led us into basketball, because that was going to be my first question. Here's what I was thinking about. If I was in a business where Michael Jordan was a competitor of mine, I don't know how I could look at him that way, because it's Michael Jordan. Can you guys get yourself to hating Michael Jordan? Because his team is unbelievable this year, but you're going against him, no?
4: Yeah. No, yeah, this year they're killing it, at least with the 45 team. So, you know, it was cool to see them winning, you know, in the beginning, and then now it's like, all right, it's
1: enough of it.
2: You're like, wait, you're a little too good at this.
4: Yeah, no, but it's good.
3: Yeah, we all love having Michael in the sport. I mean, he he's so passionate about racing, so it's great to have him as an owner. But yeah, after race three in a row, I was like, that's enough, done.
1: That's awesome. All right, let's talk about this. So this May 21st premiere on Prime is about the double in many ways. With Kyle, mm-hmm. with you, explain what the double is.
4: Yeah, so the double is two races on the same day: the Indianapolis 500. And the Coca-Cola 600, two different disciplines. Indy 500 is in Indy cars. The Coke 600 is in NASCAR. So the double is essentially doing both of those in the same day. So I was fortunate enough the last 2 years previous to attempt it, but it didn't quite go as planned. So this, you know, documentary is following me in that journey over the course of those 2 years, kind of what it takes to learn something new, because IndyCar is not something that I do. NASCAR is. So trying to learn a different discipline, you know, what it takes on that side of things, as well as, you know, 1,100 miles of racing in one day, too, the toll that it takes on your mind, your body, all of that. So it'll be interesting to I think, for people to, you'll get a glimpse of what it takes to be a race car driver, but also, you know, put yourself through all those challenges.
3: Let me explain what this is. This is what most are not brave enough to do, including myself, as well as get the opportunity to do it. You know, so Kyle being one of the greatest race car drivers there's ever been, wanting to take himself to another level of recognition around the world and do something that he dreamed about doing. Many of us dreamed about racing the Indy 500, but to do both of them in one day, this is a roller coaster, guys, so buckle up.
5: Yeah, I can't imagine anything else in sports that would be the equivalent of what you're trying to pull off. I know Deion Sanders once upon a time played in a playoff baseball game and a regular season NFL game, but it doesn't feel like it quite captures the feat that you're taking on, which is 1,100 miles of racing in a single day. One of the understated parts of race car driving is the conditioning, the physical conditioning behind it, but then also the mental toughness that you have to have. Tell us about where your mind goes when you're trying to accomplish something like the double.
4: Yeah, for me, you know, yes, it is. It's such an, I mean, just a single race is very much endurance. You know, like a NASCAR race would be, well, the Coke 600 is our longest race here, 600 miles. So that race in itself is 4.5 hours to 5 hours, depending on cautions. Then you throw in, you know, the Indy 500, a 3 hour race. So you're behind the wheel of a race car with an elevated heart rate, you know, for a long time. So, and, you know, the end of May. So it's

0: warm at both places, really hot in the race cars. But yeah, so the physical side is definitely there, you know, trying to stay hydrated, you know, eating meals between races, all that. It's a lot that goes into it. But then for me, you know, just trying to put yourself in a unfamiliar situation of trying to learn these Indy cars that are going 230 miles an hour is insane. You know, different cockpit, different, you know, adjusters. There's just a lot, like, mentally to grasp on that side of things. And try to do a good job is tough. So, yeah, it was a fun experience, but a stressful one, to say the least.
1: Well, and then, you know, as a race car driver, you're taught control the things you can control. And Kyle did an amazing job behind the wheel of both of these cars, but you can't control the weather. And in that day, to try to do both of these races, one in Indianapolis, the other one in Charlotte, everything has to time out perfectly. And unfortunately, the weather did not cooperate.
2: Oh, boy.
1: And what just adds to the stress and the drama that he went through, all of us went through, but especially Kyle.
2: Oh, absolutely. Well, Kyle, you mentioned these two races are two disciplines, completely mm-hmm. different disciplines, different cars, different races, etc. What's the biggest difference between the two that you had to learn and adjust to?
0: Yeah, I think so. In NASCAR, they're a stock car. So, although they're not stock, but so like inside the cockpit, I mean, we really just have some fan switches, you know. But in the IndyCar, I mean, you have weight jackers, bar adjustments, you know, fuel mixtures that you can change, the hybrid system. Like, there's so much more complex than mm-hmm. than a NASCAR stock car on mm-hmm. that side of things. So for me, you know, growing up racing cars that, you know, I would just get in, worry about driving, trying to go as fast as I could. It was kind of a lot to adjust to getting in the IndyCar, of like all these different adjustments that you have at your disposal that you have to think about and be aware of. So it's more than just focusing on the driving side and hitting your marks and all that. It's just like, all right, how can I change something to manipulate this? So that bit was a little bit overwhelming at times, yeah. But you also get the hang of it fairly quickly, too.
3: We're talking with Jeff Gordon, Vice Chairman, Hendrick Motorsports. This is like it's a weird setup, like, that I'm introducing you to. One of the greatest NASCAR drivers ever live.
4: Exactly.
3: I mean, I understand you're in your next profession now, but you're also one of the greatest to ever live, if not the greatest. I'm just throwing that out there. And Kyle Larson, who, by the way, you got to feel great about the fact that he said you're the great. I mean, how cool is that? My God.
2: Well, hold on, because didn't you dress up
0: yes.
2: as Jeff for Halloween yeah, yeah. when you were a kid? And now you're sitting next to him, working yeah. alongside him, and he's saying that you're one of the greatest. What does that feel like?
0: Documentary, it goes into me. My first day of kindergarten, I wore full Jeff Gordon, everything, shirt, shorts, backpack, everything
2: oh
0: Jeff
2: gosh.
0: Gordon. So it is
3: Jeff's
0: wild.
3: Embarrassed. I could see. Embarrassed by that.
0: Yeah, and I had the rainbow outfit on.
4: Yeah,
0: there.
4: Wow. Yeah,
0: so,
4: there you go.
1: Well, but never did I think that you know, a kid that followed me would be driving for Hendrick Motorsports. I'd be working with, but no, listen, he's been a great addition and asset to NASCAR and to Hendrick Motorsports.
4: Jeff, let's go there. I mean, what's been the biggest challenge or change when it comes to your transition out of the car into being the league executive for a dynastic team in Hendrick Motorsports?
1: Well, the good news is, right, I've been there my whole career. I started at Hendrick Motorsports in 1993, so I've seen it evolve and grow and been a part of that growth, which yeah. has been amazing. So I know the people, I know the structure, and you know, the teamwork that's gone into it. I've been able to be mentored by one of the best, you know, owners
4: and
1: businessmen, you know, with Hendrick. So I'm in an amazing position, but and surrounded by great people. But at the same time, yeah, I didn't go to business school, right? I didn't go, everything that I was learning through racing was not necessarily to excel at the business side. But I realized along the way all the things that I did experience as, you know, a driver, being a part of a championship caliber team, going through the ups and the downs of the sport, you know, has helped prepare me for this role. And really, I feel like I'm just still being a driver, you know, trying to surround myself with good people that I can, you know, rely on and lean on and also, you know, take my own experiences and make us better as an organization. And again, I get the mentorship of one of the best with Rick Hendrick, and we've got great drivers, so
4: helps,
1: you know, they get the job done on the track.
3: Jeff, I'm curious from your perspective on the with the double, and the documentary comes out and the movie comes out on May 21st on Prime. So the driving part, you can give him advice. He knows what he's doing. I'm talking like he's not here, Kyle. He knows what he's doing, right? I know what he's got to learn the indie part of it, but he knows what he's doing. Your role now, logistics, travel, setup. How overwhelming was that to pull that off? Like you were talking about the weather and like he's got to be here at this time. We got to set this up in advance. How about the logistics behind the scenes on that?
1: Yeah, so when Kyle first came to Hendrick Motorsports, you know, he made it very clear, hey, you know, if I ever got the opportunity to race in the Indy 500, I'd love to do it. And I ran that by Rick Hendrick, and, you know, we've never really had that request by a driver, and yet we know he's capable of doing it. So,
3: but it's a risk for you, too, because God forbid he gets hurt and he can't race for you guys. I don't mean to wish that upon you.
1: This guy races dirt sprint cars almost every week, so we were kind of used to, to the risk part of it. But, you know, it was a monumental task. To pull this off logistically, you know, and have two great teams in McLaren and Hendrick Motorsports, and you know, there, as you're going to see, there's some really exciting pieces that pull the teams and you know, pull everybody together to pull this off. But at the same time, you know, you realize the risks that are involved, not just on the track, but off the track. And you know, Kyle is the kind of guy, and most drivers are like this, they never want to let their team down. And in this case, you know, because of the weather, we were all forced to make decisions that we never wanted to be faced with as far as getting him, keeping him in one car versus getting him to the other car, which was the NASCAR, his primary job.
3: Right.
4: Jeff, I'm curious from your perspective, how important is this documentary, The Double, and feature pieces like this to the overall growth of the sport?
1: I think it's critical, honestly, because, again, I say it's a roller coaster ride. What you're going to see is a young kid who all he dreamed about was racing cars, and he's fulfilled that dream and beyond probably what he ever could imagine. And yet it's still not easy. There's challenges and there's disappointments, and so you're going to go on this journey. I feel like this is more of a personal story about Kyle and what his life has been like, and it hasn't always been easy. And yet at the end of the day, there's the positives far outweigh the negatives.
3: Fascinating. All right, Kyle, have you thought about in your head prime? You versus prime Jeff Gordon.
5: Oh. Who wins that race?
3: You've thought about it. I mean, come on now.
5: Yeah.
1: Listen, here's what I can. This needs to be another prime show because Kyle would probably go faster, but I would make less mistakes.
2: Ooh, I like that.
1: You know, like he puts the car on the edge, and so he extracts more speed than pretty much anybody I've ever seen get behind the wheel of a race car. But that risk is there, putting that car on the edge. And so we joke back and forth about, hey, can you just stay one extra inch off the wall when you're running, you know, 500, 600 miles? And I think, you know, where my, I think, forte was more of just consistently putting the car in position.
3: Strategy versus speed.
1: Yeah, I mean, no, but he's a strategist, too. I mean, he's...
3: You kind of just said he's more speed.
1: He's more of a risk-taker, is what I'm saying. That's why he wanted to race the Indy 500.
0: Yeah, no, it would be... because of the things he just mentioned, I think it would be a good... It'd be a good little battle, but...
1: Definitely.
0: I think I'd get him.
3: is there one racer, one driver historically, that either one of you would say, no chance... In that person's prime, could I beat them? Like somebody you just look at. I mean, I know we're sitting with Jeff Gordon, so like maybe he would be that answer. Right. But is there, I mean, even for you, Jeff, is there somebody that you say, I don't think I could beat that person?
1: I mean, Richard Petty won so much so often. His win percentage was ridiculous. You know, it was a different era, so it's really hard to say. I always say you can't compare. Like, I really didn't get a chance to – I raced against Kyle, what, 1 year?
0: Yeah.
1: 1 year, and different teams and different cars and things. So it's so hard. I mean, the best I ever raced against was Jimmy Johnson because we were in the same equipment. It's like me being teammates with Kyle Larson. And he won 7 championships.
3: But that was we talk football a ton on this show. That was the Brady Manning era. Yeah. The two of you, because it would be either one of you going back and forth all the time, right? Basically, I mean, you guys were two of the best at the same time, right?
1: Yeah, I mean, I think, you know, I won my last championship in 2001. You know, that was my fourth championship, and then he came in and you know, like 2004, 2005, and then 2006. You know, he won his first championship went on a hell of a run.
3: Yeah. So I guess the timeline was wrong, but it was the handoff. It was Brady Mahomes. homes, in essence. Yeah. It was a bit, both of you, obviously, this is a tremendous story. The double Prime, Amazon Prime on May 21st. Anything quickly that we did not mention about the movie documentary that you want to mention?
0: No, I'm just, I'm just excited for everybody to get to see the journey that, you know, myself, Hendrick Motorsports, Aaron McLaren went on, because it was a lot. You know, the camera crew followed me for almost like 3 years. So to compile that in 90 minutes is tough, but I feel like they captured, you know, the story very well. So it turned out really good. I'm excited for everybody to watch it.
3: Jeff Gordon, Kyle Larson, thank you both so much. We appreciate it. We are Unsportsmanlike on ESPN Radio.
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3: 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At some point, we got to get the PayPal jar out here, don't we?
4: Have to.
3: Exactly. All the money that Evan owes us.
4: Tons.
3: Jar. You got to put money in the PayPal jar. Yeah.
4: There were so many infractions while you were away, too.
3: What do I owe for the PayPal jar?
4: Oh, well, you were late coming back from break.
3: I mean, I was on camera when we came back from break.
5: No, you were not.
3: Yes, I was. I was on camera when we came back from break.
4: They filibustered for him.
3: Okay, that's fine. I was still on camera.
4: Skyline.
3: There was not an empty chair. I was on camera, sir, ma'am.
5: All right.
4: But how about you put the money in the PayPal jar to set a good example for your teammate who owes way more?
3: All right, I'll put the money in the PayPal jar tomorrow. Okay.
4: Deal.
3: All right. Tonight, we're going to go with the Oklahoma City Thunder laying 10.5 in a closeout game on the road in L.A. This feels like the long goodbye. Lakers know they have no chance of winning. It felt obvious on Saturday night's loss. So I'm rolling with the Thunder laying 10.5 against my Lakers. It's $100 to make 87. That is the play of the day.
4: Cancun on 3.
3: Just don't do us like you did the Celtics.
6: He survived a terrible, terrible moment in our history.
1: The most unsportsmanlike moment of the day.
7: That was terrible.
6: Was not a great look.
5: Well, while we're on the Lakers, do you know who is very angry?
8: The Nature Boy.
5: Ric Flair.
8: Woo!
5: Not happy with Luka. He has been tweeting like crazy, destroying Luka, the Nature Boy. He tweeted, at Luka Doncic, there is only one word that I can possibly say, and that's disappointed him in capital letters. $46 million and you can't play? OMG. I would jump off the Empire State Building with a parachute for $46 million a year, and I don't even know how to pull the cord to open it. I should believe him. I should believe he would jump off the Empire State Building for $46 million. I do believe that. How do we take this? The Nature Boy going after Ric Flair. I mean, going after Luka.
3: The Nature Boy going after Ric Flair.
5: Weird.
3: That's pretty impressive.
5: Yeah, yeah. How do we take that? We okay with that? Luka's really hurt.
4: Of course he is, but I also understand Lakers fans having the right to feel disappointed.
5: And Nuno points out this is the second tweet this series. The first one we actually couldn't put on the screen because it was language that we couldn't convey.
4: NSFW.
5: Right. Well, you're quiet about the Nature Boy. You don't want to go after the Nature Boy there? Or do you?
3: No, I'm not going after the Nature Boy.
5: So do you agree with the Nature Boy?
3: I'm not saying I agree with the Nature Boy, but I mean, I'm a Lakers fan. It's upsetting that your best player is not available in the most important time of the season.
5: Wow. Wow. All right, next one. Charles Barkley just being Charles Barkley inside the NBA
3: with the Knicks. Love this.
5: And, getting a clean sweep of the Philadelphia 76ers. He brings out the broom and he just starts sweeping away. You know, there's an add-on to this, though. There's an add-on. Danhausen. Very nice, very evil. 7-0 are the Knicks since Danhausen uncursed the Knicks. That is WWE
3: Superstar.
5: Just
3: to be clear, Evan Cohen is calling Danhausen evil. That is not Michelle Smallman.
5: I said very nice, very evil. That's his bit. Very nice,
3: okay,
5: very evil.
3: But we're not doing that to Danhausen. Mm.
4: But did the curse perhaps shift to Philly? Sixers, Flyers, taking some L's.
5: Does it shift maybe to Cleveland because the Miz saying that there is no such thing and Danhausen and the Minihausens beat the Miz and Kit Wilson on Saturday night at Backlash? At Backlash. I'm ESPN app.
4: So glad.
5: What are you going to do if we have Danhausen on? Smalls.
4: My issue is not with Danhausen.
5: It kind of is.
4: It's with you every 20 seconds imitating Danhausen.
5: Yeah, and so is the world, by the way. Everyone's doing it. Just saying.
4: You're the only person in my ecosystem.
5: He gets back from overseas. What's the first thing he texts the group about Danhausen uncursing the Knicks?
4: That is
5: first thing. First bit. Hey, I landed. What about Danhausen uncursing the Knicks? Just saying. All right. I think you'll like this one. So the San Francisco Giants are a mess right now. Your guy is not doing well. Yeah, not doing well.
4: The manager of the team.
5: Anyway, what they are doing well with is, they have McCovey Cove in the outfield with the water.
4: It's awesome.
5: Random dudes just grilling corn on a kayak.
4: Why not?
5: That's good, right?
4: But why corn?
5: What do you have against corn?
4: I'm from the Midwest. No one loves corn more than I do.
5: I love corn more than you do.
4: I'm from the Midwest. No one loves corn more than I do. But if
5: there's not one person?
4: If you've got a grill on the kayak, no
3: there's
4: burgers,
3: other things that we can be grilling.
4: Hot dogs,
3: yeah.
4: Corn? Do we want that much corn?
3: Do we need that many ears of corn?
4: Do we need that many ears of corn? Why not switch it up?
5: I don't like that you think you like corn more than I do.
4: I grew up surrounded by cornfields.
5: So what? You make fun of me all the time about how much corn I like to eat.
4: Right,
5: you wouldn't make fun of me if you thought you liked corn.
3: I don't know that I've ever seen you eat corn.
4: Hold on, this is very important.
5: Yes, you have.
3: I don't know that I've ever seen you eat corn.
5: Yes, you have.
3: When? Not at the hibachi cookout, so when have I seen you eat corn?
5: That's true.
4: Let me just break something down for
5: I'm a
4: you.
5: Corn guy.
4: Here's the difference between you and me. Corn for you is a novelty. Corn for me is a lifestyle. Okay? When you grow up surrounded by corn, you don't have to tell the world, I love corn, because it's just a part of you. You, growing up in the New York area, pizza, bagels, etc., you have to proclaim to the world, I love corn. Just like you jumped on the bandwagon for the Patriots and the Heat and all
5: I'm
4: these other teams.
5: I'm not on the
4: teams.
5: Corn bandwagon.
4: You jumped on the,
5: you
4: corn bandwagon
5: on the corn bandwagon
4: as an adult.
5: I'm not a corn bandwagon guy.
4: 110%. As an adult.
5: Been eating corn longer than you've been alive, kid.
3: I've been trying to get in with
4: so
3: big corn.
4: So you are much older than me.
5: Yes, I am that much
3: older
5: than you.
3: One would say that Evan is corny?
5: Yeah, and I'm corny.
4: He's trying to be corny to really get on the corn bandwagon.
3: Mm.
4: For some of us, it's a lifestyle.
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1: Victor rebound, snaps it away, and then swings his right elbow into Naz Reid.
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3: You got
2: to
3: keep your composure.
4: It meets all the criteria and has been upgraded to a flagrant foul penalty, too. Wembanyama's been ejected.
3: If Minnesota complete the mission, Wemby is going to look back and have all type of regrets.
1: Wemby may have just changed this series. 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
5: I think he should have been ejected.
2: To have anything on top of that, I think would be ridiculous.
6: Pain is weakness leaving the body.

0: There must be some kind of way out of this place. I like it, Bubba.
1: There we go.
0: I like it. We're in a two-all series between the Timberwolves and the Spurs. What's up? It's ESPN Radio, the ESPN app, Sirius XM Channel 80, your smart speaker. I think TuneIn is involved. He's David Dennis Jr. He's gone from being the Southern regional manager. He's expanded his empire. Bit of a hostile takeover. Yeah. He's out in Los Angeles. What's up, David?
2: Nothing. But I'm just out here chilling in Los Angeles. I'm not on camera. I dress so nicely for this occasion. We're on all week together. I have a tux on right now, bow tie. I spritzed a little cologne because I wanted to be fresh in L.A., not on camera. Oh. America doesn't get to see this.
0: But the headshots.
2: America doesn't get to see
0: the headshots that America does get to see is pretty great.
3: I like it. The turtleneck
0: vibe? You got a black turtleneck, some chains visible. Yeah.
2: That's what happens when you have one singular image on Getty available.
0: That's it. It's a good image, though. That's it's not you, like, eating a taco or something.
2: No, it's me. It's me at my best. It's me at my best. Everything else is down. Randy, I have a question for you.
0: Yeah, buddy.
2: This is a very important question.
0: Mm-hmm.
2: How many hours did you spend digging into the Pentagon files?
0: But yeah,
2: Be honest. Did you watch any basketball this weekend? And was it just you digging? What did we learn? What did we learn? Because I've been waiting with bated breath for 3 days since Friday because I knew you were locked in.
0: Okay, so I'm glad you asked. First of all, ESPN Radio is presented by Progressive Insurance. 888-SAY-ESPN's the phone number, 888-729-3776. Yeah, Devin, we lost like an hour of the show to the UFO files.
3: Oh, I saw the rundown. Don't worry.
0: It was incredible. So many calls. We were like validating people's experiences from the 60s.
2: We didn't lose anything. We didn't lose anything.
3: Is it true?
4: We gained an hour.
2: This was peak show.
3: Is it true that it came from Mikey C, Outsider Mike, saying, hey, guys, I think there's new videos of aliens.
0: No, I think we were both on Twitter and we saw it. And I was like, well, yeah, they're declassified. Why isn't this a bigger story? And my cynical brain is also like, this is very much a let's release this now. It's a look over here and don't look over here. Like that's how my tinfoil hat brain works. But I lost so much of my weekend looking at this. My main takeaway was that the Apollo 11 astronauts saw something on the moon.
3: Yeah.
0: Like,
2: there you go.
0: Like we went into space for that far for the first time, and things that were already there were like, what are these guys doing here?
3: Yeah.
0: And our guys came back pretty shook up, and NASA was like, you're fine. Let's keep the main thing. You're about the moon. Don't tell people what you saw. And it's just been sitting in these files for 60 years, almost 55 years.
3: Well, major compliment to you, Randy, is I think, you know how sometimes like they will send people to be like, hey, if the aliens ever did need to like a debrief on us, well, like we'd send some people to explain something. Oh. If ESPN sent a contingent, I feel like you and Gary would be the people to explain.
2: He's there. Locked in.
0: Gary would be like, yo, what's up, G? He calls everybody G. So the aliens would be like, actually, my name is like Xenon X90. And he'd be like, what's up, G? And then we would just go, you know, we just have to riff and they'd have to catch up. The interaction with the extraterrestrial in Nevada on the fringes of the Air Force Base, that's pretty crazy. Feline characteristics. That's they said, I'll be back, but not soon. I'll return, but not soon. Buddy, there's some of this stuff that you kind of always knew in your gut was out there, and now you know. Yeah, you're gonna sideline the show again, David.
2: My man is locked in. Look at it.
3: He was ready to go.
2: I actually got a text from Randy that says, David, just ask me about the extraterrestrial stuff at the top of the show. We don't need to talk about basketball. Well, let's get into it. My man Randy was there. At one point, somebody called in about like a desert, and Randy was like railing off names of different planes, like they're serial numbers. I don't know how planes work, but I'm assuming it's called serial numbers, right? Like just naming them F3. That I was like, this man is we're watching a different side of him. I learned so much about you.
0: We grew together in this, and we're together all
2: week. We became
0: week.
2: A family.
0: David Dennis Jr., Randy Scott on the program all week long, Monday through Friday. And listen, no matter where you are, you can always listen to ESPN Radio on the ESPN app or Sirius XM Channel 80.
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0: Burying the lead. David, why are you in L.A.?
2: I'm in L.A. I booked this about a week ago to come to Game 4 and cover Game 4, Los Angeles, OKC, because at the time, I said this may be LeBron's last run in crypto.
0: Okay.
2: So I want to be here for what may be LeBron's last game in crypto, LeBron's last game ever. Like, what, you know, like this is, this was earmarked for me as OKC is going to be up 3-0, and this may be the end of this thing for LeBron. So I wanted to be here, want to write some things, want to talk to people, want to be part of this experience. I got Ball Up Top, my digital show, basketball show. Over at Anscape that we do, so I'm gonna do some stuff tonight for that. But yeah, I like this. You kind of have to be here. You kind of have to be here to see LeBron's last stand.
0: Yeah, it's still a tough ticket, even with the Thunder up 3-0. You're right about that first part. OKC having this commanding lead in that series. Plenty of NBA in this hour where we're gonna dive into the games tonight, what it means for LeBron, what it could mean for where or if LeBron plays basketball next year. We got Bobby Marks set to join us to break down the NBA draft lottery as well. But the main thing is what we were talking about on the group chat. The lead is brought to you by Progressive. Keep your career moving forward. 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As we were sort of discussing what we're going to talk about in the show, you know, you do this the night before. It's a group chat because we're all young, right? We're not on email doing this. We're all just firing this around. And I was capping my decidedly like collegiate day that was watch/do SportsCenter in the morning, go see Mortal Kombat at noon in IMAX, go to a soccer game.
2: IMAX.
0: Go work out and then get Chipotle and then watch NBA basketball. That was my day.
2: Oh.
0: So, and with Gary for most of that, with Gary Streisky, my SportsCenter co-host. Mm-hmm. And so we're texting about the show and we're like, hold on, Wemby's going to get tossed here. And then was it David or Devin who was like, yeah, he should get tossed. And then it was he gone. And what does that mean? So that was our lead as of last night, because he was the biggest star playing in those games yesterday, the two playoff games. That was a close game. There's no chill in Minnesota. They are not afraid of San Antonio at all. And even less so when Wemby gets tossed in the first half because of that elbow that threatened to rearrange Naz Reid's entire face.
2: Yeah. It was a nasty elbow. And in real time, it was kind of like, okay, he's kind of trying to get away from Jaden McDaniels and it kind of moves. But when you look at it in slow motion, which I've been sort of like opposed to the replay on flagrants, things like that, like just call it how you see it out in the court. But when you actually, this one worked to the advantage, because when you actually see the slow-mo, you see him kind of make eye contact with Naz Reid, wind up the elbow, and crack this dude. And like maybe a couple inches above, like the neck is one thing, a couple inches like in the chin. This could have been concussive, like real stuff from a really powerful dude.
0: You really powerful dude. You did see the eye contact. You did see the windup, which was cited in the review and in the eventual ruling. And you saw the contact above the neck, you know, at the neck and above. But you're right. Like the referee on the baseline had a great look at it. It was a missed three. Wemby goes over two Wolves to get it. Now, what I do think, if you're looking for some ground to stand on, not excusing what happened, it was a correct call, a correct review. It's a flagrant two, and you get out. I don't know why it wasn't ruled that on the floor, because the referee's looking right at it. But what the referee might also be looking at is Jaden McDaniels has Wemby from behind. Like, there's a foul on Jaden McDaniels before Wemby's elbow comes through. I'm not saying it excuses the elbow, but there's a foul there that's not called, and that informs a little bit as Wemby plays only 4 minutes, finishes with 4 points. You can see him talk to Harrison Barnes, too, because Wemby's never been ejected. So he's on the bench. Harrison Barnes is standing up, Wemby sitting down. Wemby goes, "What does that mean?" Barnes says something to him, and Wemby goes, that's another thing too, with his wingspan, he's sitting on the bench and he reaches up from a seated position and pulls Harrison Barnes, who is standing, pulls him by the neck.
2: Who is,
0: you know what 6'10". I mean?
2: 6'10". He's like a 6'8", 6'10" dude. And from a seated position, reaches up and grabs him by the neck.
0: Yes.
2: I don't understand how that's like out of, that may be the third most impressive athletic feat that Wemby's done all playoffs.
0: But he pulls him down and he goes, "I'm ejected." And then he kind of nods and gets up and claps his hand. So there was physicality from Jaden McDaniels before this. And perhaps that informs a little bit of what Spurs head coach Mitch Johnson said about Wemby's ejection after the Spurs loss.
1: "It's getting to a point that if the people that are in charge of controlling the game and protecting the physicality of the game don't do that, then at some point he's going to have to protect himself. We've been asking him to do that now for a while. So that call, I'm glad Naz Reid was okay and sounded like the call was warranted. But in terms of the game plan of every single team we face since that kid's, that young man's been in the league, and the physicality that people try to impose on him and the lack of protection is really disappointing. And at some level, it's starting to get actually disgusting just in terms of when he tries to fight through things and be professional and mature and deal with some of that stuff. I'm glad he took matters into his old hands. Again, not in terms of hitting Naz Reid, but let me be very clear about that. I'm glad Naz Reid was okay, and I didn't want him to elbow him. But he's going to have to protect himself if they're not, and I think it's disgusting.
0: The way Wemby's being treated has Mitch Johnson sounded like Doc Rivers mixed with Bane by the end of this thing. Yeah. It's weighing on him.
2: Yeah. Yeah, there's a hope, you know, all respect to Doc Rivers. I was going to say, hopefully that's the end of their coach comps come playoff time.
0: Hey, now, Doc has a ring, but you're right. No, that's fair. Once Wemby leaves, David, what stood out to you about the way Minnesota seemed, or at least tried to take advantage, because the Spurs deserve a ton of credit. They had a fourth quarter lead. They had a 6-point lead in the fourth quarter before Minnesota came back.
2: Yeah, this thing it's just opens up so much for Minnesota. Like, Minnesota has prided themselves so far in being like, I don't care if Wemby's down there, we're going to still try to attack. He can get 10 blocks, we're still going to try to attack. And that's all well and good to say that, but it's different when Wemby's just not out there. Like, the level of confidence in an offense just raises exponentially when he's not out there, and it allows somebody like Anthony Edwards to start cooking in that fourth quarter with that level of confidence. Like, towards the end, he goes, there's a layup over Cornette where he's flexing all that stuff. That doesn't happen if Wemby's there. And I think it may put him up four or something like that. That does not happen if Wemby's there. Like, it just travels through both teams. Like, shout out to the Spurs for being close, making competitive. I thought they were going to steal this. But Anthony Edwards was able to get off, I think, at 16 in the fourth quarter. Like, that is a direct result of Wemby not being there. And a direct result of Wemby, like we've talked about ad nauseum, kind of the experience, the youth factor and all that stuff. That was Wemby. You can talk about being fouled and all that stuff. That was Wemby's inexperience coming to play. That is exactly what that was. And it cost him a game. And if they go on to lose this series, you looked at that elbow as a big, big reason they lost.
0: Yeah. Now, the Timberwolves have attacked the rim all playoffs. They did it against Denver because they didn't have any respect for what Denver had in terms of rim protection. But they've continued it against San Antonio. Last night, they took, this is ESPN Research, shout out, they took 38 shots off of drives in Game 4. That's their second most in any game under Chris Finch. And 30 of those 38 came after Wembanyama was ejected. 888-SAY-ESPN is the phone number, 888-729-3776. Let's get out to the phone. Dylan in South Dakota. And this is the duality of Dylan here, because he's calling in. He wants to talk Apollo 11, but he also wants to talk hoops. What's up, Dylan?
4: Yeah, my guy Randy, I got questions, dude. Apollo 11, 16 years later. So some alien life just showed up. They left the life form that would become Wemby, sharp elbows. 60 years later, they saw Neil and Buzz and the lesser-known vital role man. We'll call him the Josh Hart of this mission. Do you guys know the third person on Apollo 11? There's your trivia quiz. Anybody know?
0: Oh,
4: I didn't know either.
7: Michael Collins.
4: Pilot Michael Collins.
0: There we go.
4: Bing, bing, bing. Nailed it. So the Josh Hart of this mission. So this alien life form, Randy, you're saying they saw us coming and they're just like, peace out. We'll catch you guys later. We'll leave the spawn of Wemby so he can throw this 4-foot elbow 60 years later, but they were out of there. Is that the story? When I leave, I want to hear more on that. But how about we call it a flagrant 1.49 and we round down? Because, yes, he looked at him. He saw Nas. He flipped his bow. He caught him right in the elbow or in the neck. It wasn't the face. He was aiming for the chest, but he's just too dang tall. That's the issue. And now the Spurs have kind of coughed up too with that game there. But also remember, not taking the timeout when they were disorganized, discombobulated, I think cost that game too when Mitch Johnson. Now I got a bone to pick there. As nasty as Ant was, and DDJ is right. I mean, the Ant in those moments, he probably is the face of American basketball. It's him or Cade. But I still think Steph Castle is the third dude to consider. And why Mitch Johnson sat him in the fourth, he had him on a weird rotation. Steph was killing the third quarter. He had him on the bench. He took the ball out of his hands, and he took him off of Ant. And the double they were throwing just allowed for Ant to get rid of the ball and open lanes to the rim. So they're rolling on the third, credit Ant, but when Steph is on the court locked and deadly, I think that's the Spurs at the best. Do you guys think this goes seven? And what the heck happened to that alien life, Randy? You guys have a great day.
0: I can't answer the alien life. I can't answer the alien life question, but it's a good one. I'll tell you that. Yes, Devon Castle just expends so much energy, David, on both ends of the floor. I wonder if he saw something in his guy where he's like, man, he's gassed. But you're right. Ant goes for 16 in the fourth, plays all 12 minutes in the fourth, and maybe Castle makes a difference if he's on him more. I don't know.
2: Yeah. I mean, one of the problems, and I'm checking right now because I'm pretty sure. Oh, Stephon Castle had four fouls last night. I know that there was there's generally a couple some foul issues with him. Mm-hmm. He fouled out, I think, game one maybe. But there, you know, he gets baited into some of these fouls, so I think that's part of it also. And there is the thing about expending a lot of the energy. They knew he was going to have to carry that offense.
0: Yeah, you know, somebody had to step up. Julian Champagny had a couple of key free throws late. It made it interesting, and there was a chaotic sequence at the end where Minnesota couldn't hang on to the basketball, just trying to run out the clock. But they eventually get that win, San Antonio's first road loss in these playoffs, and now it's a best two out of three with two of those games coming in San Antonio. 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He's David Dennis Jr. I'm Randy Scott. Are the Knicks the most dangerous team left in the postseason? Not just the East, but all of the playoffs. We'll dive into that after I tell you on ESPN Radio and the ESPN app about Marriott Bonvoy. 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

0: Conference Finals. They finish a four-game sweep of the Sixers.
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0: Pass to Deuce, three-pointers good. The Knicks red hot to start game four from distance.
2: We are working every single day to be the best team we can be. 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
0: Brunson Porter, three good.
4: Makes me think Philly was a sports town. I don't know if it is anymore.
5: Bing bang.
6: Little slight from Josh Hart, man. You played your college ball there. I used to think Philly was a sports town. Philly loves basketball, right? That the old events. What's that tournament they have? I'm losing track of it. It's like the original six or something. The original five, like Drexel's in there and Penn.
7: Yeah,
6: and they play like a, I guess like hockey. They play a basketball version of what Boston does with the beanpot with hockey. It's ESPN Radio, the ESPN app, Sirius XM Channel 80. He is David Dennis Jr. out in L.A. I am Randy Scott in the L.A. of, you know, Central Connecticut. I'm in Bristol.
7: That's what I've been told. Mm-hmm. That's what I've been told.
6: You would know if you ever came here.
8: Morning Show calls it Vegas East.
6: Vegas East?
7: Yeah. Vegas East.
6: Yeah. That makes sense because you never know what's going to happen. And what happens here stays here.
8: Absolutely.
6: 888 State ESPN.
7: And also, much like Vegas, 3 days is enough.
6: Easy.
8: You love your time when you come up here. You love it.
6: 888-STATE-ESPN is the phone number. You heard it coming in. The Knicks sweeping the 76ers. None of this was in doubt. None of it whatsoever. Yesterday was an absolute showcase. They hit a plethora, just a flurry of three-pointers. They made 25 on the day. That's an NBA playoff record that they matched. They had a record tying 18 in the first half. Deuce McBride was making it rain, and that's when I knew, David, watching this thing, that's when I knew that Knicks fans had invaded, because as the ball was in the air, sometimes it was still in his hand before he shot it, you heard the beginning rumblings of doos, and then when it would go in, they'd go crazy. I don't know where you necessarily want to start with this. I was surprised that Philly didn't have more of a fight with their backs against the wall. I was surprised that the Knicks fans invaded as well as they did. But I'm not surprised that New York is moving on. They're the best team in the Eastern Conference, and they might be the most complete team left in the playoffs.
7: The New York Knicks right now can beat anybody but the OKC Thunder, I think. I think if we are somehow in a situation where San Antonio makes the finals, I would put my money on New York. That's where we are. I think they're the number two team left in the playoffs right now. And I think what we saw over these last seven games of wins, especially yesterday and especially in the State Farm Massacre where I was there, where they also were chanting Deuce and they turned that into Madison South Garden, is that the Knicks have now this new level of just catching fire in a way that we hadn't seen in a while, where you can put up 140 points. And when you have that, that adds this level of variance to a playoff series. Boston has benefited for a long time where we're just going to make 23s, right? We're just going to, sometimes not going to fall, but once or twice a series, we're going to make 23s, and you're not going to stop us, right? New York is getting to that level, and when you do that, you have a playoff win in a series in the bag. You're just going to win a game because your just offense is clicking like that. Mm-hmm. And that lowers the margin of error for your opponent when it comes to snuffing you dudes out. You just know when you play the Knicks, one of these games, maybe it's going even on the road, right, in OKC, in San Antonio, in wherever, where they can just nail a bunch of threes, and then that's a win. Now you got to beat them all these other times when they have one or two games that just catch fire.
6: David Dennis Jr., you're on to something, man, because first of all, I was wrong. I got to walk back. I thought that New York had beaten the Thunder in the regular season. They'd beaten the Spurs in the NBA Cup. That's what I was thinking of.
7: Spurs,
6: so I was wrong.
7: They beat them on a Sunday. They had it was a New York flu. Spurs played in Brooklyn on a Thursday. New York on a Sunday. Yeah. Never stood a chance. They lost by 30 points.
6: I've heard of Miami flu. I've not heard of a New York flu.
7: Oh, yeah. The New York flu was real.
6: speaking to that flurry, now, don't get me wrong, Philadelphia helped with turnovers. There was one sequence where Jalen Brunson gets to the rim, has a lay-in, steal on the inbound. They eventually kick it back to Brunson. pretty quickly, and he hits a three from the corner. A five-point barrage in his 22-point day, but didn't have to play much in the fourth quarter. So, you know, the point totals are going to be skewed a little bit. And Mike Brown has to be one of the happiest head coaches in North American sports. One soundbite earlier said that in the series, he called Jalen Brunson like Linus's blanket. He's our security blanket. When he's out there, we feel happy. Here he is just talking about why they were so good from three in the series closer.
5: You know, if I had to say one thing, it's the spacing. Those guys are so quick. They're so athletic. They do a great job of going to take the basketball if you're not paying attention. Great in the passing lane. And so if you're not spaced the right way, you're not going to get great looks because they're just too quick and too athletic. You know, from there, you could talk about touching the paint and some other things, taking care of the ball. But if there's one thing that, you know, that I would hang my hat on when it comes to having an opportunity to get up threes against that team, is your spacing has to be right.
6: Their spacing was right, and their defense was tremendous again. And that's what I mean by being perhaps the most balanced team left in these playoffs. Now, OKC is a bunch of... I mean, they're like piranhas forming the basketball. So this is not a slight at OKC. And I don't know if I even want to see a finals that has Jalen Brunson free throw hunting and SGA free throw hunting. But I think both
7: get ready.
6: I think we're on that potential collision course. Although the way Minnesota is getting after, just getting into San Antonio, couldn't you see them at least extending a series, certainly beyond a sweep against OKC?
7: Yeah, I mean, look, Minnesota... two things about Minnesota. One, they always going to defy expectations, right? They always, every year for the last 3 years, beat a team that you don't expect them to beat. And two, they've played San Antonio and OKC as well as anybody else. I know they've beaten San Antonio once. I think they've beaten OKC once or twice this season. Going back to last season, I know the playoffs were not close. They had a couple close.

0: to do some pick and roll. They were forcing it. They were trying to figure out about Cat distributing the ball. But they were kind of lost offensively. And they've put this thing together in about a two-week span. And now they have more time to figure even more offensive schematics out. Like, this team is, like, shout out to Mike Brown for figuring this out very quickly. And Cat and Jalen Brunson, all of them getting this ready on the fly to make this offense look like this.
1: There's another side of this, with Joel Embiid, and we'll get into that in a moment. But first, you can watch ESPN Radio on ESPN Plus. 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
3: Not a no-brainer at number one. A.J. DiBonta and Darren Peterson.
4: You get a Trae Young, you get an Anthony Davis. I don't see how you don't take A.J. Right. DiBonta.
3: It's going to be a tough decision.
1: We'll get into the NBA draft lottery in just a moment. So we welcome in our ESPN NBA front office insider, Bobby Marks, is with us on ESPN Radio at BobbyMarks42. Bobby, I want to get back to the 76ers piece of this, because now there's this Joel Embiid situation where when he's right, he can win you a series against the Celtics, and then when he's in and out of the lineup, you see the inconsistency. I'm not saying he would have made a massive difference against New York, but we'll never know. He's about to begin this three-year, $190+ million extension. Is there any shot that another team makes a call to Philadelphia for him? I guess, what do you see his future being in Philadelphia?
5: I think I see it being in Philadelphia. I think it's challenging because, you know, listen, he was brilliant, I say, in games 5-7 in that Boston series here, and then you have a quick turnaround, and then basically the tank is empty as far as what he can do on the court, and then we've got injuries, and then, you know, game 3 just didn't look right out there here. I think if you're a championship team, the ability to get through a long playoff series, you know, if you got to win, you know, 3 series to get to an NBA Finals, how reliable can you be on with, you know, with Joel Embiid? You mentioned the extension that was signed a couple of years ago that kicks in this year. You know, you're paying a player north of $58 million, all guaranteed in that. So I think I think if that's the direction Philadelphia wants to go, and certainly I think you have to put everything on the table when you get swept as you did to New York, I think it would be extremely difficult to find a trade suitor without having to include something of substance.
0: Bobby, one of the moves this season, I think that people in Philadelphia are looking back on, especially, is the Jared McCain trade. What do you make of sort of the trade now, seeing how it has played out, and especially with rumblings of how Joel Embiid has felt about it?
5: Yeah, it's an interesting, you know, I always say, like, every trade's got certain, you know, scale 1 to 10, a risk factor here. I think at the time you could probably say, yeah, it's probably like a 5 or 6. You know, McCain was kind of in and out of the rotation. He'd come off the injury here. Quentin Grimes was kind of getting all the minutes. You know, Philadelphia is looking to reacquire a first round pick. And then you ask yourself, well, was there a part two to that trade? Could you have used that 22nd pick and moved around at the time of the trade deadline, which did not happen here? I think when you look at it now, it leaves them in a very, very vulnerable position here, because you've got Quentin Grimes and Kelly Oubre as free agents, and Jared McCain is in Oklahoma City here. And if you don't retain both players or one of the two players here, you basically have lost 3 players, you know, and you have that pick in your back pocket here. So it's, yeah, and you see what McCain's been able to do in Oklahoma City. He has certainly flourished. I hate trading rookies on rookie contracts, you know, especially guys that can contribute, just because it's a controllable deal. And I know this draft is good, and I know this draft is deep, and Philadelphia will probably find a good player at where they are and everything like that. But it did not help the now. I thought the now was trying to, you know, go far in the playoffs, and he probably wouldn't have won the New York series by himself, but I think he would have at least helped out.
1: We're talking with Bobby Marks, our ESPN NBA front office insider. And Bobby, the Wizards finally win something. Les Wizards win the NBA draft lottery. They get the number one overall pick. They're the first team in 8 years to have the worst record and get the number one pick. And so tanking hasn't always been an automatic, at least better part of a decade. But what could this mean in terms of a franchise turnaround in Washington?
5: It's a lot. You know, it's I was on stage. I was getting like

0: I was nervous for these teams out there. I was getting like hot flashes on stage and everything, and I had no stake in the game here. Listen, I think it means a lot, certainly for them, for Utah. I think this is I compared this year's draft to '96, which was my second year in the NBA with, you know, the Iverson and Marbury and Allen and Kittles and Kobe and Steve Nash, and I think it's a really good group. I think it's going to be an interesting next, 6 weeks here. And yes, we will be talking a lot about, is AJ DeBonta the number one pick? Is it Darren Peterson? How much separation is between the two? Can Washington move back and get to maybe two to Utah and flip flop and maybe pick up something else here? But I think where Washington, where both teams are, Washington and Utah, they both went out and made big time trades, with Wizards with Trey and AD, and certainly Utah with Jaren Jackson Jr. So they're set up for success moving forward. And now you add, one of the two players, which is, are certainly impactful, for this, for moving forward.
1: Well, the worst day I think we could agree was the Indiana Pacers coming in at 5. So they lose their pick to the Clippers after having a horrendous season, injuries that we know about. First of all, Bobby, what was your reaction in the room when you saw that the Pacers were losing that pick, and where do they go from here?
0: Yeah, my heart sank because I had been in that position before. You know, a long time ago we traded a pick that was protected, and it wind up conveying to Portland. Portland winds up taking Damian Lillard. So, like, listen, I get it. And I said, every trade is high risk. I mean, theirs was a 8 and it got to a 10 yesterday here. And anytime you have to issue a press release on Twitter and do basically a mini press conference that Kevin Pritchard, their president of basketball ops, yeah, it's not a great day. I thought that if they were able to retain that pick in the top four, with the return of Halliburton and then you have Zubac, I would have said you could probably leapfrog that, put this team, one of the worst teams this year, into the top four, top five of the Eastern Conference, just based on all these players come back. They still should be pretty good, but losing out on that in this year's draft, they have no picks. They don't have a first and they don't have a second, is a really, really tough pill to swallow.
2: Especially this draft. He's Bobby Marks, our ESPN NBA front office insider. And I think we know the usual suspects coming in, right? DeBonta, Darren Peterson, Cam Boozer, on down the line, Darren Acuff. If you had to give us sort of an off-the-radar name to watch, Bobby, I don't know if you've even had time to dive into it. Maybe I'm buying you a little time here as I draw the question out.
0: I'm 2 feet deep already. We've got 6 weeks to go, but I feel like I'm 2 feet deep. And, one of the great things that happens in the last 3 weeks is I've been crisscrossing the country sitting with these draft prospects and helping them prepare for their team interviews. So I've met with 60, 65 prospects already just to get them know off the court. And it really gives me, it helps, us with the process here. I think the one, I mentioned on TV yesterday, Caleb Wilson, of course, I think is, a guy to keep an eye on here, just on and off the court in a really good way. But there's a couple of guys. I mean, I said, the draft is a deep draft, top 10 of guards. I think we can see 7 guards come off the board in the top 10. I think some names to keep an eye on, LeBaron Fylan, who's at Alabama. And what I like about him was he went through this process already a year ago. And when I sat with him a week ago, I asked him, what did you need to get better at this season? He said, I need to shoot the ball better from 3. Well, he went from 32 to 40%.
2: Yeah.
0: I needed to be a better playmaker. That certainly happened with him at Alabama here. So I think that's a name to keep an eye on that maybe could crack the top 10, Braden Burse at Arizona. But really, really strong group of guards that we're going to see and talk about over the next 6 weeks.
2: All right, Bobby Marks, we appreciate it. He's been 2 feet, not even 10 toes down, 2 feet deep.
1: There you go.
2: On the NBA draft. Appreciate you, Bobby. Thanks for the time.
0: Thanks, guys. Appreciate it. Thanks.
2: All right, 888-SAY-ESPN is the number. How about it, Pacers fans? How are you feeling today? How's that apology from Kevin Pritchard sitting? 888-SAY-ESPN. That is 888-729-3776. The NBA playoffs are on ESPN Radio. 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Much more on the NBA draft lottery. And like we said, Pacers fans, this is a safe space, man. You can go ahead and call in and vent. 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

0: the number one pick in the 2026 NBA draft goes to the Washington Wizards.
1: Not a no-brainer at number one. A.J. Dibonsa and Darren Peterson.
2: You get a Trae Young, you get an Anthony Davis. I don't see how you don't take A.J. Right. Dibonsa.
1: Dibonsa's built for the NBA.
3: I don't think it's a done deal.
1: Peterson seemed like the presumptive number one pick, but he had some cramping issues and illness throughout the season.
3: There's nothing, to my knowledge at this time, that would make me worried beyond that.
1: It's going to be a tough decision.

0: died 45 years ago today.
1: It was today?
2: Oh, wow.
1: Okay, isn't his cause of death... Was it like an infection? Like, because he didn't... Okay.
2: Yeah, yeah. It was right. an infection.
3: I'll look it up.
2: I think like a toe or something.
1: Like a splinter or something? Like, there was something where his belief system did not allow for certain, like, Western medicine, right?
0: He had cancer, but he was...
1: Well...
0: Alternative treatment. Yeah, he wasn't doing regular treatments for it, I think.
1: It was cancer? I thought it was an infection.
3: Melanoma.
1: I feel even worse now. Melanoma.
0: But he still, to your point, I don't think was doing normal treatments because he didn't...
1: Did you watch Biopic that came out a couple years ago?
0: I heard mixed reviews.
1: Same. I've heard mixed reviews of the Michael movie, too.
0: Same.
1: Just frustrating.
2: Hot take.
1: Have you seen it?
2: Biopics, 95% of biopics are not good.
1: Especially with musicians, because we view them in such a subjective way, right? Like, the Springsteen movie wasn't...
2: Yeah, 95% of musician biopics, not good.
1: Yeah, yeah.
2: What's a great one?
1: What's a great musician? Well, I mean, Oh, the dude who won Best Picture for playing Freddie Mercury.
3: Oh, Rami Malek.
1: Yeah.
3: The problem with that, though, is he didn't sing. He didn't actually sing. Well, Taron Egerton sang. He actually sang in the Elton John.
0: The Elton John one was pretty good.
3: Which I appreciate. Yeah.
1: Okay.
3: You know, he actually sung.
0: Like the back in the Jimmy Fox's Ray was pretty good.
1: Oh, that was... There
2: that's
1: you
2: it.
1: Go.
2: I think that's the one. That's like the gold standard.
1: I got a hot take.
2: But like... Yeah.
1: Okay. If the Johnny Cash one had come out, if Walk the Line had come out before Ray... Then Joaquin Phoenix wins an Oscar. I'm not saying that Jamie Foxx doesn't, but I think there was musical biopic fatigue in those back to back years. You know what I mean?
2: Mm.
1: Anybody else? No.
3: It's just marinated.
2: Walk the Line
3: was.
2: Yeah, yeah. Walk the Line didn't do it for me.
1: Walk the Line didn't do it. Baby. I remember that. She's like, it was fine. It was all right. What would be the musician biopic that would make you laugh? Like that artist got a biopic? Like, what would it be?
2: That's a good question.
3: What's his name? Already got one.
1: Who's that?
3: He's not real. I mean, he's kind of the satire. Weird Al got one, didn't he? With Daniel Radcliffe.
1: I watched that on a plane.
3: Like, what, we really need to make this one?
1: That's fair.
2: One of the most, you guys got to look it up, is the MC Hammer biopic from, 20 years ago. It's incredible. It was made for TV. I think it was on Lifetime.
1: No kidding.
2: It's starring the black dude from 40-Year-Old Virgin. What's the guy's name? I forgot his name. But
1: The dude who was in...
2: Think Like a Man, also.
1: Yeah, the guy who was like... who beefed with Kevin Hart in Speaker City? Or no, in the...
2: Yeah, the electronic spot?
1: Yeah.
2: The guy who was with Kevin Hart when they were beefing in the...
1: There's nothing we can
2: that guy,
1: from that.
2: He played, throwing a bunch of big words at me.
1: I'm just taking his disrespect.
2: He played MC Hammer. It is incredible television. Ahmed Johnson of WWE fame played Suge Knight. It's just great television.
1: Okay, wasn't MC Hammer... Sorry, ESPN Radio, the ESPN app, Sirius XM Channel 80.
3: I think we're on this for the rest of the time.
1: We're presented by Progressive Insurance. He's David. I just came in. David Dennis Jr., Randy Scott. Wasn't MC Hammer, I'm saying this as seriously and straight-faced as possible, and you're about to hear why. Wasn't he, like, the toughest dude in Oakland for about 30 years?
2: Yeah.
1: And I mean, Tupac's crew.
2: MC Hammer was about it.
1: Digital Underground was like, you don't mess with Hammer.
2: Yeah, he was there the night Tupac died. Like there's a lot of Tupac in the MC Hammer biopic. It's called, I'm looking it up now, it's called Too Legit, the MC Hammer Story. stars Romany Malco. That's who it is.
1: Romany
2: Malco.
1: Yes.
2: Was there. Just great stuff. Lamont Bentley played Tupac, which you can't. And then Tony Norris, a.k.a. Ahmed Johnson, played unnamed record promoter, a.k.a. Suge Knight, there, in which they were wearing, I distinctly recall a scene they were wearing FUBU in the early 90s. Wasn't a thing for people to be wearing back then. But anachronisms aside,
1: for us, by
2: it's
1: us,
2: a must-see movie.
1: I mean, okay, all right. So Hammer was a superstar. He was a global superstar. Like, give me a superstar where you're like, oh, man, does he... does she meet the threshold? Like, I'm thinking somebody like a New Kids on the Block, you know?
2: Yeah.
1: Like,
2: yeah,
1: we don't need a boy band movie about them, right?
2: But I'm sure they got a fascinating story.
1: Well, they do. The Wahlbergs were, I mean, maybe an after the fact thing. Yeah, Wahlbergs.
2: Is there a Milli Vanilli? Is there a Milli Vanilli biopic?
1: Blame it on the rain? Right across the street. Yeah, they got busted right across the street at Lake Compton.
0: That's the craziest thing ever, yeah.
1: Right across the street in Bristol, Connecticut.
2: In Bristol?
0: At Lake Compounds.
2: Oh, yeah. Wait. Girl, You Know It's True is a movie that came out in 2023, biographical film about Milli Vanilli.
1: All right. Let's make it uncomfortable. Like somebody currently on the charts where you're like, they don't deserve a buy. Like if somebody goes like, hey, this Kesha biopic's going to slap.
3: I think we tease this out. I think we get some calls on this, Randy.
1: Like,
3: really,
1: okay, 888-SAY-ESPN is the phone number, 888-SAY-ESPN. An artist who does not deserve, an artist where if you heard about their biopic, you would laugh. Before you even saw it, you would laugh. You got one, David?
2: Machine Gun Kelly, the Broadway musical, I think is the one that we need to see.
1: What would it be called? Over My Skis? Outkicking My Coverage. The Machine Gun Kelly story. She's with him? The Machine Gun Kelly story. He's David Dennis Jr. I'm Randy Scott. We're going to get more, I promise, into the NBA draft lottery on ESPN Radio, the ESPN app, Sirius XM Channel 80, and watch ESPN. Empower.
4: Ellie here is getting the sleeve she's always dreamed of. She worked with Empower and planned for her next move, so she got good at money. Now she can be a little bad. Oh, by the way, you spelled journey wrong. 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
1: The number one pick in the 2026 NBA draft goes to the Washington Wizards.
2: Not a no-brainer at number one. A.J. DiBonta and Darren Peterson.
3: You get a Trae Young, you get an Anthony Davis. I don't see how you don't take A.J. Right. DiBonta.
2: DiBonta's built for the NBA.
4: I don't think it's a done deal.
2: Peterson seemed like the presumptive number one pick, but he had some cramping issues and illness throughout the season.
4: There's nothing, to my knowledge at this time, that would make me worry beyond that.
2: It's going to be a tough decision.

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1: So hard makes you say, oh my God, thank you for blessing me
0: 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Watch ESPN as well. He's David Dennis Jr. out in Los Angeles, getting ready for Lakers and Thunder. I'm Randy Scott here in Bristol, Connecticut. Just, man, we had a summer camp when I was a kid where we had to perform that like a dance. Just a bunch of white kids in Northern Virginia just dancing.
1: Oh, you were doing the typewriter? Did you do the typewriter?
0: We tried. We sure did. Trash bag pants to make hammer pants. So like just black trash bags.
1: There's got to be footage, right?
0: Nope. It's been scrubbed. It's weird. It's the weirdest thing.
1: I'm so fascinated by MC Hammer, actually. You know, he made his money back.
0: How did he lose it?
1: On venture capital. He's like a venture capitalist.
0: Okay. Hold on a second.
1: He went.
0: ESPN Radio is presented by Progressive Insurance, 888-STATE-ESPN, 888-729-3776. We're talking in the last hour about artists, and we want to know yours. If they made a biopic about fill-in-the-blank artist, you pick the artist, who would it be where you would laugh? Where you'd be like, they made a movie about him? Or they made a movie about them? Like, I'm talking a biopic where it's like, Cuba Gooding Jr. is MC Hammer. You know, like one of those. So, okay, go ahead. I'm sorry. So I forgot that MC Hammer lost all his money.
1: He lost all his money. He made like $33 million, lost it all. Just bad money management. First, like, famous. You remember those MC Hammer cartoon?
0: Yeah, yes.
1: With the talking shoes.
0: He flew through
1: and
0: the pants.
1: Hot take, if there was a Super Bowl halftime show in 1991, he would have been the performer. Like, that's how big this dude was, right? Pre-Michael Jackson, right?
0: Why wasn't there one? I know Whitney, that was the year Whitney sang the national anthem, right?
1: Right, so the actual halftime show, right, was like just nothing. It was just like bands playing, right? Like, nothing. And then in Living Color does a halftime show comedy special, and it takes all these viewers for the Super Bowl, and the NFL's like, oh, no more of that. Michael Jackson's up. And that's where the Super Bowl halftime show came from.
0: In
1: Living Color.
0: Wow. All right, so go on. So he becomes a venture capitalist?
1: Yeah. So MC Hammer lost the money and then sort of like raised it back. He lives in, you know, on the West Coast, of course. And in the Bay Area is where he's from, and just start investing in things. And he's like a really big venture capitalist dude. He's making tons of money right now as a businessman, MC Hammer.
0: Okay, so
1: like real deal businessman in these streets.
0: It's funny that we mention New Kids on the Block because they were the Super Bowl halftime show in 1991. It was a small world salute to 25 years of the Super Bowl. The next year's Winter Magic, a salute to the Winter Olympics. Gloria Estefan, Brian Boitano, and Dorothy Hamill. They dusted off Dorothy Hamill. And then...
1: Right. It was nobody. It was nothing.
0: And then it's Michael Jackson, and Michael Jackson becomes really the celebrity. I mean, that's the celebrity of the time in 1993 out at the Rose Bowl.
1: All thanks to the Wayans family. They said, there's this time. They lose their viewers. Everybody goes to the restroom. We're going to do a little comedy special during the halftime show.
0: Speaking of In Living Color, didn't Tommy Davidson play Hammer on... In Living Color, or do I?
1: Yeah, I think so. Yeah.
0: Do I have that right?
1: Maybe. Was it Tommy Davidson?
0: I can't.
1: Shouts to Tommy Davidson.
0: I'm not. Shouts to Tommy Davidson. Okay, he is David Dennis Jr.
1: Barnhill Hill.
0: Randy Scott. 888-SAY-ESPN is the number.
1: That fish is delicious.
0: Call in with your pick for the artist where you would be like, what? They made a biopic about that musician? And I don't know that anybody is going to beat Scott in Illinois. Scott is in Illinois, and he might have won this thing off the jump. Scott, you're on ESPN Radio. What's up, man?
2: This is not me. I couldn't think of one myself, but on Friday there was a guy at work singing Who Let the Dogs Out for some reason because he's just like that. And I'm like, oh, that's a one-hit wonder. And he's like, no, they're not. They made a lot of great songs. I'm like, name one other than that song, and he couldn't. I'm like, that would be the dumbest, silliest thing. I might actually have to watch it just to see how bad it is.
3: Who let the dogs out?
1: This song has tormented me.
0: Why?
1: Randy.
0: Why? It's whimsical.
1: The Saints back in the day, I think their defensive line used to be called the Swamp Dogs, right? And so anytime they did anything in a game, sack, pressure the quarterback, anything, at least 57 times a game, they would play Who Let the Dogs Out in the Superdome.
0: Oh, my God.
1: It's an excessive amount of Who Let the Dogs Out. But also, do you know how many Baja men there are?
0: So, okay, did you see the joke? Have you seen the joke from the stand-up comedian Zach Zucker?
1: No, no.
0: Oh, he does a whole bit about the Baja Men where he offers to pay the audience, like anybody in the audience, if you can tell him how many Baja Men there were or are, he'll pay you like $100.
1: Uh-huh.
0: Okay, so no, how many? How many?
1: I'm looking at a Reddit picture, and it looks like 8 of them. 9 of them.
0: Yeah.
1: There's 9 Baja Men. There's, it's like a Wu-Tang Clan's worth of people.
0: So...
1: like, so, there's so many.
0: So that's the main reason this movie's not going to get made, because, I mean, how are you going to pay?
1: Who's going to cast?
0: Yeah, 9 to 10 actors. How, like, many, it's just,
1: how many, like, black British people are you going to get to pretend to be Americans to play the Baja Men?
0: The Baja Men
1: are
0: have
1: I don't even,
0: 9 to 10 members as of 2025.
4: There was a Reddit post today.
1: And they've
4: learned,
1: never broken up.
4: Yeah, today I learned there have been 18 different members of the Baja Men over the course of their existence.
0: Can you imagine? And like the individual breakups, the group dynamics, you know, like Isaiah Taylor doesn't ride with Jeffrey Chia anymore.
4: We might actually need the biopic on this.
0: The Baja pic? Is that what you're saying? Coming this summer, find out who let the dogs out. Ricardo, no, Titus. Ricardo, stand by. I've already ruined it, so we're going to get to you.
1: Dog Gun Cage, the Baja Men story.
0: But Titus is in Florida. I don't know. Titus, you're on ESPN Radio. This could be a one-of-one call.
5: Hey, I got the one up for you right now, man. This one should already be in theaters. Riff Raff, the other white rapper.
1: Oh, yeah.
0: David, you've heard of Riff Raff?
1: Yeah, Riff Raff was from the White Rapper Show.
0: Buddy, what is
1: and,
0: the...
1: It was like a reality show. Riff Raff, he's from Florida, I believe. And
0: he looks like he's from Florida.
1: Yeah. He's, I actually had somebody as a gag gift bought me a Riff Raff on vinyl. So I had it for a while.
0: Okay.
1: Riff Raff from Florida. Yeah.
0: I mean, Riff Raff. Okay. One of the suggested searches is what is Riff Raff's ethnicity?
1: Yeah. White. I can answer that. No need to search.
0: Okay. He's from Katy, Texas. He has grilled out teeth that are filed to points.
1: Yeah.
0: He has. I don't know what they're not dreads. Braids? He's braid? I don't know. Braids? He's performing in June in Greenville, South Carolina. And then for a cool $175 a ticket, you can see him in Bridgeview, Illinois, June 12th.
4: Yeah, that's a deal. That's a deal.
0: So we're just getting
1: the
0: word out.
1: Not the White Rapper Show. He was from G's to Gents was the show he was on. G's to Gents.
0: That I think I've heard of. Riff Raff from the song Tiptoe in My Forces? Okay.
1: Yeah.
0: All right, Riff Raff. Yeah. Who would play Riff Raff, and why is it Jamie Kennedy? I think that worked. Let's not get to the lottery. Hold on.
1: Do you think Chalamet would be would make an Oscar turn here?
0: Chalamet might be.
4: That's a good one.
0: Making Dune 5 at the time. Ricardo is in Raleigh. I teased Ricardo. I got to get to him. I said his name and then I did. Ricardo, that's my bad. Ricardo, you're going to help us get to the lottery. So Ricardo, you're up. You're on ESPN Radio.
6: Hey, bro, you good, man. Y'all boys good, man. Y'all just took me back to my childhood with In Living Color, man. So y'all good with me, bro.
0: Oh, let's go.
6: But check.
1: There you go.
6: As far as, like, artist-wise, Sexy Red. All right?
1: Right,
0: sir.
6: Other than that, bro, I really call for my Chicago Bulls, man. We back, bro. Taylor Wilson on A-Cuff, bro. Send him to the Chi-Town, baby. We back.
0: Thanks. I appreciate now that see we said laughable movies, not movies we would watch, and I think a biopic on Sexy Red might be one that we see. Devin, you had something to say? Devin, what did you want to say?
4: I didn't want to say anything, Randy. What are you talking about?
0: Oh, okay. I was just curious.
4: What was it? Well, I didn't even hear what he said. What was the artist again?
0: Sexy Red.
4: Oh yeah, we should definitely make one.
0: Yeah, Sexy Red for sure.
1: Brown? Question mark.
0: I don't know. Pink, I think, was the other color. I don't know what I hit, David. I have a question. See, I don't know that the Bulls are one rookie away. I'll say that from being back.
1: No, they're not. They're not. And I think the mock drafts have Acuff going to Chicago, which is
0: do they
1: an interesting? Yeah, it's an interesting move. Some of the mock drafts have Acuff in Chicago, which is an interesting move. I mean, his ceiling, his motor's crazy. I think there's like Russell Westbrook comps for him, but this team, just needs to probably hold on to the good players. Like, that's a big part of it. Like, think about what this team would be like with Ayo Dematsu right there and Kobe White and adding a number 4 pick to that squad. I mean, it would be a lot different than what they have right now. So it's going to take a couple lottery moves for them to kind of get to where they need to be. But I mean, they have young talent there. It's gonna take more than would maybe Acuff.
0: So Jeremy Wu, our ESPN NBA draft analyst, has a column up front page right now, ESPN.com, and he makes a full 60 pick, so two rounds mock draft. And he has Caleb Wilson going to Chicago, and he has Acuff going sixth overall to the Nets. I kind of feel bad for Acuff if he goes to the Nets, just because they're kind of an island of misfit toys right now. But ditto for Wilson, because you know he's dealing with a wrist issue, right? Did he break his wrist? So he's going to be dealing with a back issue, having to carry the franchise. The thing is if he goes to Chicago, it's him, it's Josh Giddey, Mattis Muzelis. Like there are a few pieces away, and I just wonder. I'm not suggesting it. I don't need any anti-Chicago. I don't need some Chicago hate mail coming in. But like, I wonder if you shop the pick. I wonder how high up in this draft. I know it's a great draft, but if you're several pieces away, I wonder who shops a top five pick. Would it be the Clippers? The Grizzlies are at third. The Jazz are at two, and the Wizards are at one. Honestly, to me, the Wizards make the most sense to shop it, because they have four pieces that they at least like or are intrigued by, right? They got the kid out of Texas they drafted in the first round last year. They got Trey out of Atlanta. They got AD. I'm kind of reminding myself on the fly, but they got Anthony Davis. They got Alex Sarr, and they're not a Bulls. Like, the Bulls are several pieces away. Do they shop the pick? Do you pick swap in what is? I mean, 1 through 10, they're all college freshmen, first of all. And I mean, the 10th overall pick would be Nate Amant out of Tennessee. So maybe you don't go all the way to 10. But Braden Burry's out of Arizona at 9. Do you talk to Dallas about it? You know, I wonder how high up some of these teams are going to be interested in perhaps moving.
1: If I were anybody in Chicago, I would like tie the GMs and their front office like hands to a chair and say, "Do not make a trade, please." Because the Bulls have been catastrophic in their trades. My thing is, I would like to trade anything. Like, if you told me you worked in Chicago front office the past few years, I would just want to trade things with you, because I know I'm going to come out on top. Like, let's play Monopoly, and I'll give you Baltic, and you give me Boardwalk, and just see what happens. Like, this just feels like what they've been doing. Keep your just make a good pick. Don't overthink this. And I would say the same thing for Washington. I think DeBanza is just that good. He is the, I think, can't-miss, locked-in superstar, transformational type of superstar guy. And I think trading down is kind of overthinking if you watched it, because this guy can help you win right now. And you have Trey, you have AD for however many games he's going to play. You have George out there, who was kind of an underrated wing. He started off hot last season, and Sarr. And I think that is enough to get you at least a play in right now, which, you know, and then you can get a decent pick next year and even build it even more for Washington.
0: And it's the position they need. Like, DeBonce's size, his ability to attack the rim. Like, they don't need a center. They have Alex Sarr. They have Anthony Davis. They don't need a point guard, because they have Ice Trey. They have Trey Johnson out of Texas. Like, he slots in well with their starting lineup, DeBonce, like, right now. And I'm not saying the East is wide open. The Knicks seem set up for success. And a healthy Philadelphia Sixers squad, I don't know what that looks like. Boston has some pieces they need to figure out as they continue to build around Jason and Jalen. But Washington could be right there. They could be a team that doesn't even have to sweat the play-in round. One team that just had a miserable experience yesterday is the Indiana Pacers.
1: Yeah.
0: They probably would have enjoyed falling farther in the draft lottery than fifth, because fifth is right outside of the top four protection for their first pick. And it gets squirrely. Let's just say, like, that pick was involved in their trade. They acquired Ivica Zubac from the Clippers. They had to give up a first-round pick. They agreed on the protection clause, which was the top four picks. So if it had been in the top four, Indiana keeps that pick. Instead, it's fifth, so they don't get to pick that. It goes to Los Angeles, and the Clippers, they get to pick fifth now, and the Pacers are out. And so their front office, so that has happened before. Teams risk pick protection. It happens. They tanked in historic fashion last season, and now Pacers president Kevin Pritchard, this is the new wrinkle. He tweeted, "I'm really sorry to all our fans. I own taking this risk. Surprised it came up fifth after this year. I thought we were due some luck. But please remember, this team deserved a starting center to compete with the best teams next year. We have always been resilient." I think part of that is true in terms of they will compete with the best teams next year. Remember, they get Tyrese Halliburton back. He took this entire year off dealing with his Achilles tear. Didn't go the Jason Tatum route, so he has a full year of rest and plus another offseason coming back to go with the pieces in Indiana, up to and including Ivica Zubac, but certainly Pascal Siakam and Benedict Mathurin and Aaron Nemhard. Like, there are pieces there for them to cook.
1: There are, and what I think what makes it so sad, though, about Indiana is I felt like Boozer was perfect for this team, like the perfect kind of player to fit in here. And they tanked, but they didn't really want to tank. The reason they tanked is because their best player tore his Achilles in Game 7 of the NBA Finals, right? Like, this is where, like, a draft lottery kind of helps a team like that. Like, they did about as ethical a tanking as you possibly could, because they if Halliburton is healthy, they're trying to compete in the East, and he's not. And they tried to compete a little bit early in the season. Injuries have got the best of them, and they lost this pick, and it's so devastating because I think a guy like Boozer could have really helped them make a really good playoff run. And on the other side, the Clippers, who at the beginning of the season were looking at this being a disaster for them. They were going to lose their pick to OKC. Could have been the number one pick that they were losing to OKC. Now they have a number five pick for this, which salvages some of the way that this season turned out for them. So this is great fortune for them. But I really do actually feel bad for the Pacers, even though they tried to tank to get there.
0: And they did lose it. They did lose that pick to OKC, so they lose the 12th pick. And now the Thunder, regardless of what happens in the playoffs, are set to pick 12th. I want one point of reference. I got Benedict Mathurin wrong. I confused him with Aaron Nesmith. Mathurin is out in the Clippers after that finals run last year. He is David Dennis Jr. I'm Randy Scott. David's in L.A., so we're going to look ahead to whether or not LeBron and the Lakers can extend their series and what it means for LeBron and his future next season, if there is a next season. He is David. I'm Randy. That's next. It's ESPN Radio and the ESPN app.
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0: 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He's David Dennis Jr. I'm Randy Scott. Sirius XM Channel 80 as well. And watch ESPN, where you probably saw some uncomfortable chair dancing from me. Not from David, because he's ducking us. He's out in L.A., too good to be on camera. That's cool. That's cool.
1: You know what makes
2: I look great, though.
1: You know what makes the chair dancing even more uncomfortable, Randy?
0: What's that?
1: Is that they can't hear the music on ESPN because it's not cleared. so you're singing and dancing, and they don't know what song.
2: You're just grooving.
1: And it's going to be great for the podcast as well.
0: Just in a serpentine motion. Just like, what's he doing? What's that King Cobra doing in that chair?
2: A bunch of big words at me.
0: ESPN Radio. I'm going to use it. I'm going to take it as disrespect. ESPN Radio is presented by Progressive Insurance. 888-SAY-ESPN. 888-729-3776. We're going to get into why David's in L.A. Full Hollywood. But first, Marshawn is in Iowa. Marshawn has the first call here on ESPN Radio in this segment. Marshawn, what's up?
3: What's going on, my dogs, man? How y'all doing?
0: We're good, man. We're good.
3: Hey, since y'all was going back to the old school days, and y'all was talking about In Living Color, you know, I grew up on In Living Color. That's, if it wasn't for that TV show, I wouldn't know who Fire Marshal Bill was, you know what I mean? I followed Jim Carrey because of that.
0: Yeah.
3: And a lot of people don't realize that Jamie Foxx came from there. He used to play Wanda. But the movie, the thing that caught my attention when y'all was talking about the MC Hammer movie and the Tupac movie, if I can't remember the exact name of the actor, maybe one of y'all can. But do y'all remember the Bobby Brown movie? The guy that played Bobby Brown, man, he's always playing some type of thug. He was in a Tariq series, the Power Tariq series, man.
0: Yeah.
3: He's always playing
2: Woody
3: McClain. Kind of
2: Woody
3: McClain.
2: He's also in Ghost.
3: You guys have a good one.
0: Woody McClain. Okay, I'm looking at him right now.
1: He just wanted to know who the actor was.
0: That was it.
2: He just wanted to know who played the Bobby Brown.
0: He was in a scissor.
2: His Google's not working. He said, hey, guys, who's playing Bobby Brown? Good movie. Solid made-for-TV movie.
0: Yeah.
2: Bobby Brown. A lot of things didn't know about Janet Jackson in there, too. There was a little Janet. He was had a little Janet Jackson and Whitney thing, a little overlap. Didn't know Bobby Brown had it like that.
0: Why? Come on. Yes, A, you did. Everybody knew Bobby Brown had it like that.
2: Didn't know he had it like that. That's like all. That's an all-timer.
0: That's a generational. That's a generational run. That's a generation. But it was a two-part.
2: Generational pool.
0: It was a two-part BET two-parter. Biographical miniseries. It was a miniseries. Holy
2: and
0: cow.
2: And then he went on to do, he was in the Every Little Step You Take movie, the new edition
0: Every
2: movie.
0: Step
2: so it's like the Bobby Brown-iverse that they did at BET.
0: We've come up with a better name, I think, maybe, but Brown-iverse works. Brown-iverse works.
2: You know, it's okay. Bobby-verse. Bobby-verse.
0: We got it. We got there. All right, David Dennis Jr. and Randy Scott. We promised to talk basketball. We are going to talk basketball. And we're going to talk about this absolute wagon that the OKC Thunder have been. The Lakers, I give J.J. Redick plenty of credit for throwing the kitchen sink, trying different lineups.
2: Yeah.
0: He's gotten contributions from Rui Hachimura. He's gotten Luke Kennard had 18 in Game 3. LeBron James continues to be just the straw that stirs this Lakers drink, and it's just not enough. They're averaging fewer than 102 points per game. It's not going to get it done. The Thunder defense has been impressive, as the Lakers defense on SGA has been impressive, forcing the ball out of his hands. He's averaging 21 a game, which is 10 points fewer than his regular season average, and yet it feels so lopsided because it is so lopsided, David, and I think you're going to see the end of this series tonight.
2: That's why I'm in L.A., man. That's why I'm here. In LA, and I had this sort of pegged from the beginning of the series, or it's just like game four, I'm going to LA because I think this, you know, we don't know how much more LeBron we're going to see, right? Like, even if they win tonight, I don't think he's coming back to crypto. Like, this series ain't coming back for game six. So, and we don't know what LeBron's plan is beyond this season. I mean, the assumption is that he's coming back somewhere. I don't know if he's actually going to do that. This may be LeBron James's last game tonight. Like, I just don't think they're winning. I think that OKC has kind of ripped the heart out of this team. No offense to the Lakers, but they've, like you said, they've tried everything. And OKC is on cruise control right now. They're Bane, and they ain't even put the Venom in the system yet. They just given, you know, knuckles, you know, knuckles to Batman right now. And just whooping up on him, and like SGA, the 21 points, you know, you could say the Lakers are doing good, you know, doubling him and all that stuff. He's just going through the motions. There's no need. I mean, this is not does not feel like a team playing playoff basketball right now versus a team that is trying everything they can and losing by 20 points a game.
0: It doesn't even feel like playoff basketball is such an accurate and disrespectful way to phrase it. And I'm not saying you're being disrespectful. It's more what the Thunder are doing to just choke the life out of the Lakers. Perhaps why we had this frustration from LeBron. This was after game three. They're like, hey, what's it going to take to just get one win in this series?
4: Everything. Everything and more to beat a team like this. You know, so we got to be our best, be at our best on Monday.
0: And he's 41 years old, so it led to sort of a parental answer to this next question. Are you angry, or are you disappointed, or what are you feeling right now?
4: I mean, I'm going to say I'm not angry or disappointed. I mean, obviously you're disappointed. And it's a fact like you being down 3-0, obviously. But, I mean, you know, we still got life, and that's all you can ask for. And we got to be much better on Monday. See what happens.
0: Yeah, still have life just because no one's unplugged the machine yet. Kendrick Perkins is not ready to be that magnanimous. He's not. He doesn't want to hear about life. He doesn't want to hear about down 3-0, still one game to play. Here's Perk assessing this series.
5: The Lakers just don't stand a chance. They don't match up to the champs. They're full of two-way guys. And what happened to

0: what they done, all they did was headhunt and search out Austin Reeves tonight. That's the conversation that we need to talk about, is him, Austin Reeves.
1: Yeah, I mean, it's just, if it's not Austin Reeves tonight, if it's not A.J. Mitchell tonight, it's going to be somebody else. That's what makes the Thunder so frustrating. And as we spoke about earlier, they just got Jerry McCain off the sales rack to just, hey, let's go up there and add some more scoring to this thing. Like, they just have so much depth, so many ways. And the Lakers, yeah, we're going to double SGA. Cool, great. He's going to score 21 a game. Cool, great. If he wanted to score 30, he would be scoring 30 right now. But, like, this is too many holes to plug for the Lakers and too many weapons for the Thunder. And it's just going to get it's depressing. It's depressing to see because the Lakers, I won't even say, are playing bad basketball. Like, they're right now probably playing the best that they possibly can. You know, like, they're doing the best they can, what they got, to quote one Mariah Carey. But they, you know, Austin Reeves coming back from injury. LeBron is LeBron's age, and they don't have any weapons beyond that. Like, this is just sad to watch, man.
2: It is. You know, Austin Reeves is not 100%. He's coming back from injury just to get out there. But the Thunder have absolutely shredded him over the last two games. These are the numbers. Okay, games 2 and 3. They've scored 58 points with him as the primary defender. They're 22 of 29 from the field. 79% is what they're shooting with Austin Reeves as the defender. And A.J. Mitchell, in particular, went 5 for 6 against him. And A.J. Mitchell might be another reason why OKC may trade that pick that they have, the 12th overall pick right now in this year's draft. He's David Dennis Jr. I'm Randy Scott. 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
5: 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How do you rewind?
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2: All right, how about it, Devin Kane, now that you're back? How was your week off, by the way?
7: It was good. It was in Hilton Head visiting the folks. Had some good weather, played some golf, ate some good food. It was a lot of fun.
2: I had a gun pulled on me in Hilton Head. No big deal.
7: Wait, what?
2: Have you ever been pool hopping?
1: Randy's got a fight story every situation.
7: David, every time we talk to Randy, he's got another story about, oh, I got a fist fight outside of this bar.
1: Yeah, I got a fist fight.
2: No, this
1: was... Got in a gang fight.
2: This was...
1: Are you a Crip or a Blood? Which one is it? Because, I just need to know.
2: I'm not dumb enough to say that on national TV, national anything. No, so you ever been pool hopping?
1: Keep it close to the vest. I got you.
2: You guys know what pool hopping is?
7: Like a pool hall? Like you're playing billiards?
2: No. Oh. It's not the Music Man or the monorail scene from The Simpsons. It is, in fact, where there are a string of houses that have pools, and you go after hours from pool to pool. You just run through the backyard, pool to pool. Now... David's laughing because I know what he's going
1: to
2: say.
1: Wait, you go to people's houses?
2: Not anymore. I was like 20.
7: This is incredible.
2: I was 25. I was 24.
1: Wait, so you don't know the people? You just jump in there. You just jump in their pool?
2: No. So it's legally trespassing. Now, these may be million-dollar homes, and they were. I was visiting a friend of mine, and we were a group of us.
7: Were you
2: sea
7: pines?
2: I was just the slowest one. I don't know if it's sea pine. They backed up to a golf course. But, I was the slowest one. So I get caught. I'm in the pool. I'm underwater as the owner comes down. And I get out of the pool and I go to run, and he's like, "Don't you move." And it was this decorative. He looked like he didn't look like Yosemite Sam, but the gun looked like Yosemite Sam. It was a big chrome revolver. And he was like, "Why are you wet?" And I was like, "Cause I was in the pool." And by now he's followed me into our pool. And I just lied my face off and got away from it. I thought you were laughing, David, because this idea of trespassing through backyards for fun is a two Americas thing, I feel like.
1: Yeah, so Randy, we're doing this thing all week. Yeah. We're kind of regulars here. No big deal.
2: Yeah.
1: If you guys want to workshop show names, you can. But anyway, no big deal. But Devin, I think as we're here, we need a two Americas button. We just need a button.
2: Yeah.
1: We just need a push.
8: Sounds like that could be
1: Americas
8: the show
1: button.
8: Name right there. Two Americas.
2: Yes. Yes.
1: We just need a button.
2: You ever see that TikTok? Yeah. Go ahead.
1: Yeah. Go ahead.
2: No,
1: yeah.
2: Apparently interrupting is my Americas. I'm sorry. Go on. Go ahead.
1: No, I was just going to think it never occurred to me to go run around neighborhoods in Hilton Head and jump in the pools, see what happens. Let's go trespass at Hilton Head, see what happens. Never occurred to me.
2: The entitlement that I had.
1: What is that like, Randy? What's that thought process like?
2: This grown man came down and was like, "God, get off. I don't want to ever see you on my property again." And I was like, "Well, I'll call the police for you pulling a gun on me." You know, like that entitlement that I had, that was probably fueled by a couple of cold.

0: whole beers, but still, it was not.
1: Yeah, you reverse Karen'd him.
0: It was not. I was going to out Karen the Karen. Yeah.
1: Anyway. You out Karen'd him. There you
0: all
1: go.
0: Right, so that was not my weekend. That was a weekend like 20, probably 20 years ago, actually.
2: I'm not sure how I follow that up.
0: Go ahead. I'm sorry.
2: No worries.
1: Yeah.
2: No, I enjoy that. If you could deliver one type of those stories every day this week, that'd be perfect. Weekend rewind.
1: Randy's got a fight story for every state. We're just gonna pick a state on the map. Yeah, and be like, yeah. Would you get a fight in Wyoming? What's your fight story in Wyoming?
0: Never been in a fight in Wyoming.
2: Charlotte Hornets star LaMelo Ball, who's 24 years old, and his partner, model Analicia Chavez, known as Anna Montana, have welcomed their first child together, a son named LaOne. Along with the baby news, they launched I Am Fertility, a nonprofit platform to support women on fertility and IVF journeys. This was inspired by Chavez's own experience with IVF. The organization will award two $5,000 grants to help with treatment costs. So that's a great story. Thoughts about LaOne, cool. David?
1: LaOne, that's cool. I'm glad that there's, you said it first. It looks like LaOne. I feel like there should be some sort
0: double,
1: of.
0: Double meaning.
1: Double. LaOne is not, but LaOne. Yeah. I feel like there should be like an apostrophe in there or something.
0: Well, how old is LaMelo?
1: An M dash.
2: 24.
0: Okay. Anna Montana is 37. And so I would like
1: didn't know as much about Anna Montana.
0: She graduated in 2008 from high school. LaMelo was 6 years old. And AJ, nothing but a number. So, you know, making babies and congrats to them. And you're right. Maybe get an M dash in the name. That could be a cool like marketing thing.
1: Yeah. What is she famous? Well, she's a model.
0: I'm being very careful with my searches, but she's a model, and her bio on Instagram, she's 3.1 million followers. She says she's a non-toxic living advocate, and a God-fearing woman, and real talk, the fertility endeavors that they're talking about. I think that's another thing. You know, we talk about this with Mental Health Awareness Month, how we just need to have a conversation, keep the conversation going so people don't feel isolated. That is very true in the fertility community as well. So that's cool that they're doing that.
2: The Giants will host the Cowboys on September 13th in the first Sunday night football game of the 2026 season, giving John Harbaugh a primetime debut in New York against a major rival. It's the eighth time since 2012 that the NFC East teams have opened against each other, and Dallas has won six of the last seven Week 1 meetings, while the Giants have gone 1-9 against the Cowboys over the last five seasons. Randy, thoughts on division rivals matching up Week 1?
0: Hate it. Oh, I hate it. I don't hate this matchup. I want to get Bubba's take on it because you guys absolutely own them. But I'm tired of seeing the Giants in Sunday night games. I feel like I just am. You know, it's not. I'm not the first to voice it, but like, what have they done to deserve this national showcase all the time? Where we get to just watch like bad offensive football. We don't have Cam Scadaboo's going to be ready to go. But I just. The first month of the season, the entire month of September, if I were designing the schedule, I'd have no division games because you don't know what you have yet. Like, it's extended preseason. So we make these games and they're so impactful come December. So why not play them later in the season once the team is at full strength? It's like jumping onto a moving treadmill. You know, it just doesn't make any sense.
1: Yeah, I'm with you. There's nothing, I guess, more frustrating for a fan base to be at the end of the season and be like, oh, we're the sixth seed now in the wild card playing on the road because we lost to a division rival in like 6 months ago. You know, like that's a very frustrating thing for fans to kind of understand, especially like you said, those games, you have no clue what your team is and when those games start. You remember when, like last year, I think game one was Baltimore, Kansas City. Was that last year? Was it week one? And it was like, oh, there's a Super Bowl in an AFC championship preview, and then those teams are not that at all, you know?
0: yes, I do know.
2: All right, doing a little weekend rewind here. Last up, this is for Bubba. He claims this guy is a Met, even though he's not a Met. Rangers pitcher Jacob DeGrom reached 1,900 career strikeouts in the first inning against the Cubs, becoming the second fastest pitcher to get there by games and innings pitched. He finished with 10 strikeouts over 7 shutout innings in Texas' 3-0 win, and his milestone came in his 256th appearance, behind only Randy Johnson's pace and just ahead of Chris Sale's innings mark. Bubba, go ahead. Thoughts on Jacob DeGrom. You still love him.
3: I mean, he's a phenomenal pitcher. I'm happy he's longer on the Mets because it wasn't working and he gets hurt all the time. But he provided a lot of great memories and he's He'll go down as one of the big what-ifs in history because he kept getting hurt. But when he was on the mound and healthy, he was unbelievable and fun to watch.
0: That's true. It's fun. You go back to that group, wasn't it Matt Harvey, Jacob deGrom, Noah Syndergaard, yep, and Steven Matz?
2: Yeah. How did they lose?
3: I don't think they even had one turn in the rotation. I think that was like the stat after all that. They never even pitched like one turn in the rotation because someone was always hurt.
0: Yeah. I would have bet on Syndergaard just because he was such a moose. But Harvey fell apart after the World Series, right?
3: Yeah.
0: When he was just overused, he wouldn't come out?
3: Yeah, he had the thoracic outlet syndrome thing in his arm. Yeah, okay. So each of them got hurt at different times and had different things. I mean, Syndergaard was unbelievable. Then he was a mess and basically out of baseball. And Matz was kind of good for a little while. And but it was just a... You thought they were going to be pitchers for the next 20 years. And it just didn't work out.
1: You know, I've been really locked in on the playoffs. Bubba, how are the Mets doing this season so far?
3: Kind of
1: run that by me real quick.
3: Quite poor they are doing, yeah.
1: Oh,
3: okay. I think they might have the worst record in baseball, I believe. Them and the San Francisco Giants, yeah.
0: No.
3: It's a rough season. Oh, rough season in the Queens.
1: Wouldn't have thought that.
0: Oh, Braves have a 9-game lead in the NL.
2: The Mets are so bad.
0: That's crazy. But, I want to go back to DeGrom real quick. He has missed 130 potential starts since the start of the 2021 season due to various injuries. Ooh. And you said that he got to 1,900 faster than anybody not named Randy Johnson and Chris Sale. Do you think about the opportunity cost here? Like, he's missed, he could be 2,500 if he made those starts potentially. I don't know. My math is bad, but okay. Jacob DeGrom, DeGrominant when he's out there. He's Bubba.
1: Oh, there you go.
0: He's a Mets fan. David Dennis Jr., Randy Scott, continuing on with you. 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So we're going to get all those schedule release videos coming up on Thursday. Chargers are going to take shots at people. I wonder what they're going to have for Fernando Mendoza. Might put him in, an Urkel outfit. We'll see. The Sixers, meanwhile, Sixers coming up short of their ultimate goals again, and we're going to talk about their future. He's David. I'm Randy. It's ESPN Radio and the ESPN app.
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0: 7-game win streak into the Eastern Conference Finals. 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
1: You know what I thought about the Knicks, right? 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
2: I know we lost, and I know that's not the right mentality to have, but, you know, for me, this was a success.
3: Philadelphia has not closed the gap on being a top 2 or 3 seed in this conference for a couple of years now. In fact, they've been trending in the other direction.
2: Everybody's got to look at themselves, starting with me.

0: little freak of the week. That's just a Bubba and me thing. So it's an inside joke. And some people are on the outside, and that's all right.
1: There you go.
0: 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Shouts to the folks in Washington, D.C., getting us on the visual part. I know they were battling with the signal that you're dealing with out in L.A. David, with me, they're dealing with my massive just drive-in movie theater forehead that's just shiny.
1: Because
0: it has makeup that's been on since 6 a.m. From the TV side, SportsCenter AM. 7 a.m. Eastern on ESPN with Kieran Strieske.
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2: That's a great app.
0: And then it's on demand for 24 straight hours. David would know all this about the makeup routine and all that stuff if he came to Bristol when the fellas were hosting. But
1: yeah, tried to do that.
0: Yeah,
1: when I was actually told that that there were two people specifically who were not in favor of that.
0: Hmm.
1: Not sure who, but they said they were very powerful on-camera people on SportsCenter.
0: Well,
1: who said, "Got to cancel this guy's trip." I don't know who it was.
0: Let me stop you right there.
1: The phrase "Rand Man" was thrown around. talking to people don't know who it was.
0: I was disqualified and wildly successful. The same can be said for Joel Embiid in the postseason. Now he is done after getting swept at the hands of the New York Knicks, and he says that he still views the season as a success. Here's Embiid.
3: I know we lost, and I know that's not the right mentality to have, but, for me, this was a success. I came into this year not knowing where I was going to be, how long I was going to play, if I was even going to play based on how the knee was. And I feel like we're in a position where we figured out the knee hasn't been an issue. And obviously you're going to have setbacks, as you go along. But, those setbacks have been, so much different than it's been in the past. So I hate losing, but based on, I thought I was done. That's the best way to put it. And then, I find, something, and we find something as a group to figure it out, what it takes and what we have to do.
0: All right, so Embiid calls it a success because he came back. He was impactful in the Celtics series, but he was a liability in the Knicks series, certainly on the defensive end, David.
1: Yeah, and I feel for him, man, because this was the more successful than we thought he was going to be this season. I thought he was done as well. The word was that knee was really a problem. And I think what we're revealing is this is the ceiling for the Philadelphia 76ers with Joel Embiid. This is the best they're going to be with him.
0: They're married to this trio, Paul George, Tyrese Maxey, and Joel Embiid. In the second year for Maxey of a 5-year deal, second year of a 4-year deal for Paul George, and now Embiid has the beginning of a 3-year extension that kicks in next season. That is the future for the Sixers. The future here on ESPN Radio is the Rich Eisen Show. For David Dennis, I'm Randy Scott. 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
31: All right, everybody. 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We are thrilled to be here on this Monday after a very, very dramatic weekend in the world of basketball. NBA, WNBA tipping off. We had all sorts of stuff going down in Major League Baseball. The NFL has announced its first opening game here in the United States for the season on a Sunday night. 844-204-RICH is the number to dial here on the program to chat with us. Good to see you over there, Chris Brockman. How are you?
0: Hey, Rich, I'm great, man. What's up?
31: DJ Mikey D is in D's Nuts. Good to see
1: you. Rich.
31: And a man who, as a Sixer fan, is used to being surrounded by New Yorkers. Good to see you, TJ Jefferson. What's going on, sir? How are you? Loud New Yorkers, I guess.
1: I'm good.
31: Or people from the New York metropolitan area.
1: To show there was no animosity, I wore a shirt from one of my favorites.
31: Yeah, New York City eats its young.
1: How to make it in America, right. You know, just to show that I don't have animosity.
2: Wow.
1: To the
2: good to know. Okay.
31: You know. I didn't know you were referring to the entire Philadelphia 76ers as young. That was a meal.
1: Young?
31: That was a game that ate like a meal. We'll talk about that on this program, but we lead with Victor Wembanyama's elbow. You know, it's kind of crazy how that Timberwolves and Spurs series has developed easily. The series of the second round. I mean, obviously, it's the only one that's now best of three. And the Cleveland Cavaliers can make that the case tonight with the Detroit Pistons visiting Cleveland in a very crucial game four of that series. And, of course, you know, when one series is already a sweep with the Knicks having taken care of the Sixers, and then you've got the Thunder on a Sunday, getting the 12th overall pick in the draft due to the lottery and the way everything's played out with the Clippers, who did get a nice break. We'll talk about the lottery later on.
1: Thank you.
31: That series is here in Los Angeles, expected to close out tonight. But the Spurs and the Timberwolves. Timberwolves watched the Spurs take a 2-1 lead. Chris Finch and the officials with Tony Roberts, right? Is the one who... I'm trying to get that name right. Obviously, Tony Roberts is an actor from the Woody Allen movies in the 70s. Tony Brothers, pardon me. You know, they're going at it in
1: that
31: game three, and that was wild. And, you know, we got a coach calling an official unprofessional.
1: Yeah.
31: And, you know, Spurs are up 2-1. And then last night, Victor Wembanyama throws an elbow, and De'Aaron Fox gets hurt. And the Spurs appear to be poised to take a 3-1 lead anyway. But the Victor Wembanyama ejection last night, quite rare for an all-star to get ejected in a playoff game, certainly with 8:39 left in the second quarter. It's so rare.
3: How rare is it?
31: Yeah, it's the earliest an all-star has been tossed in a playoff game in the play-by-play era. Which means the way that the NBA tracks its games, that's the 1997-98 season. And the Spurs become the ninth team to watch an all-star get bounced before the fourth quarter period. Teams are now 1-8. And this moment on the screen right here, I will show you. Victor Wembanyama learning that flagrant two is called on the elbow hitting Naz Reid. And he turns to Harrison Barnes. If you could pop that photograph up one more time, that would be great. He turns to Harrison Barnes and he says to him, hey, you know, what does that mean? The other thing, too, is Harrison Barnes is 6'8", and Wembanyama's seated and is able to put his hand around his neck to have Barnes get closer so he can hear the answer.
2: Right.
31: How about that?
2: Right.
31: And he asks Harrison Barnes, what does that mean? And Barnes tells him, you've been ejected.
1: You gone.
31: And he says, okay. You know what that reminded me of?
1: What's that?
31: It reminded me of the time that Private First Class Downey asked Corporal Dawson about the verdict.
2: Yeah, right.
31: What does that mean, Corporal Dawson?
2: How?
31: It means we should have protected Santiago. As the code red got pulled on Victor Wembanyama by the officials. Honestly, that's the first thing I thought of. That's what it looks like. What does that mean? Yeah, you've been ejected. It's going to go on your record.
0: And now Victor Wembanyama is at the front and center of the latest drama to be played out in the NBA playoffs, off the court, at a microphone, in a press conference, where the head coach of the Spurs, Mitch Johnson, took to the podium. And Wembanyama, I believe, is this the first time, certainly in his playoff career, that he is receiving the treatment, the star treatment, the all-world, all-star treatment of his coach caping for him to get better calls from the officials? I mean, this is straight out of the Phil Jackson playbook, the Pat Riley playbook, using the post-game podium microphone to send a message to the officials of, hey, where the hell are the whistles? Because, yeah, when you see this play over and over and over again, you could see Wembanyama looking at Naz Reid as he throws the elbow. Now, you can also say his eyes were closed and all that sort of business, but it does appear to me that he is well aware of Naz Reid's vicinity to him, the proximity to him, and the elbow getting thrown, and it catches. I mean, it just barely missed catching him like a left cross in a prize fight match that could have knocked him straight out. I mean, part of it caught him in the neck, which is, I think, very lucky, because he could have knocked him right out. And you could also see, though, I believe that is Jaden McDaniels grabbing Wembanyama's other arm with his arms. And the latest fouling of Wembanyama that did not get called by the refs. I mean, the Timberwolves are beating the crap out of Victor Wembanyama in these playoffs. Beating him up, tugging on his jersey, going ahead and slapping him every time they get, knocking him over whenever they possibly can.
1: Yeah, gotta do what you gotta do.
2: Get off me. And I don't blame him for this. I don't think this is intentional.
1: And it was intentional, but I don't blame them, because what else are you going to do to the dude?
0: Well, put a pin in that for the moment. Here's Mitch Johnson, the head coach of the Spurs, afterwards saying what he wanted to communicate to everyone else, potentially also in the league office, of anybody that can think about suspending Wembanyama off of this.
4: I'm glad he took matters into his own hands. Again, not in terms of hitting Naz Reid, but let me be very clear about that. I'm glad Naz Reid was okay, and I didn't want him to elbow him. But he's going to have to protect himself if they're not. And I think it's disgusting.
5: So it sounded to me like there's something differently you'd like to see from the officials in the way they officiate him.
4: I just think that the amount of physicality that people play with him, at some level, you have to protect yourself. He's gotten chucked. He's gotten pushed down in transition, running freely. All the stuff. He doesn't complain one time. We don't complain because we're just going to play. We don't really give a shit, excuse my language. But at some stage, he should be protected. And if not, he's going to have to protect himself. And unfortunately, stuff like that happens.
0: So, Coach of Spurs also asked if this means, because again, not to go all full Few Good Men again, what does the flagrant two mean? It means a minimum of $2,000 for a fine, but it also means the league, the association, can take a look at this for further discipline. And others have been suspended for elbowing another individual and catching that individual in the face. That's happened before. And there's a game 5 coming up, and this is a massive decision by the NBA. And we'll talk about it with Vincent Goodwill shortly. But I don't know, intentional or not, he's been hammered. He's been mugged. Mm-hmm. You could watch it. And he's got to get used to it, because there's no way to guard him. You can't guard him. There's no one else that can guard him. I mean, right. And if the Spurs do make it to the Western Conference Finals, I can't wait to watch him and Chet Holmgren go at it.
2: Because they legit don't like each other.
0: Well, they don't like each other. I know that. And and so somebody who can shoot threes and potentially guard him, he's unguardable. So what you have to do is keep tugging on him and keep hitting him and keep bothering him, and maybe he'll throw an elbow at you. And I guess he chose the right guy to throw an elbow to. Listen to Naz Reid's reaction to getting hit.
6: In terms of taking the elbow, were you surprised? How much did it impact you? How much did it hurt? And have you been hit like that before in this game?
7: Pain is weakness leaving the body. That's it.
0: There you go. Pain is weakness leaving the body.
2: Yes, sensei. That's the U.S. Army slogan.
0: I need to think that every single time I run the 40-yard dash. Right. Know that? Pain. That's all it is. I had no idea.
1: Pain don't hurt.
2: Pain don't hurt.
0: Pain is only weakness leaving
2: Nobody
0: the body.
2: Nobody makes me bleed my own blood.
0: It left. There's a lot of weakness that left the chin and the neck area.
1: If it bleeds, we can kill.
0: Yeah, I don't think he should be suspended. I mean, the guy missed half the game
2: anyway.
0: I would
2: hope not, yeah.
1: Nah, I mean, look, this is where reputation helps, right? If his other players in the league, say, like a guy who was on the dais for a roast yesterday, automatic suspension. Wemby,
2: right.
1: Kind of clean slate with most of the big wigs. I think he'll be fine.
0: Yeah, how about this? Yeah. He's not wrong, Coach Johnson, about how he doesn't complain. He didn't even stand up, put his arms up.
2: And was like,
0: what's going on? I got ejected for that. Didn't you see? I'm getting dragged. I'm getting hit. He never does say a word. You know what he also doesn't do? He doesn't flop. He doesn't hit the floor all that much.
1: Well, that's
0: he doesn't flop. He's getting hit in the chin. I watched all of the, montages that wound up in the, palm of my hand on my Threads feed yesterday. And he got hit in the chops multiple times. Julius Randle is grabbing him. Everybody's grabbing him. I mean, Gobert hit him in the face at one point. And he doesn't do anything. He does not flop. He does not hit the floor.
1: Because that's like a fall from 9.5 feet. Then you got to get back up.
0: Well, I mean, as you know, this is the second time he's missed time in the playoffs because of a fall he did take against Portland. Oh. And so he's not used to hitting the floor. And as that's a big timber.
1: Is that his new nickname?
0: Is the big timber? No, that's Embiid's nickname.
1: Come on.
0: That's Embiid's nickname. The number of times he's on the floor, it's absurd.
1: We're talking about Wemby now.
0: I don't want to go full KG on here.
1: How do you say that in French, by the way? Big timber.
0: Big timber?
2: Let's see. Big timber, French translate.
0: Okay. It's tied at 2 games apiece because in a game we're talking about an elbow. How about a foot at the end? Do you see the way this game ended with a full court pass in a one possession game? And
1: crazy.
0: It went through the arms of Ayo Dosunmu, and it goes through the arms and hits his foot as it flies up in the air, which keeps it from going out of bounds. And he corrals it in time for him to get fouled. He goes to the free throw line, and that was really
1: lucky.
0: That was wild. Oh, and by the way, Anthony Edwards with a 36 piece, 13-22 from the floor.
2: No biggie.
0: And he also said, his mother who passed away when he was young, he did that for his mother on Mother's Day, is what he said afterwards. So there you have it. What a game that was last night.
2: Great series.
0: Great series. The other ones are going to be, one's a wrap, one's about to be a wrap, and the other one could be a wrap if Detroit wins tonight. We'll see.
2: That's 2-1.
0: Oh, and by the way, we should just basically also say the reason why it's 2-1, James Harden came up with some big, by the way, I just went high register.
1: That's going to happen.
0: James Harden came up with some big points in the paint, a 3-pointer that should have been a 4-point play opportunity,
1: Cleveland played really well.
0: They did.
2: Oh, they're strong. They've been atop of the East the last few years.
0: So that's on NBC Peacock tonight. Prime Video has Oklahoma City trying to wrap things up against the Los Angeles Lakers. Do they feel like Austin Reeves is a defensive liability or what?
2: Mm-hmm.
0: Man, did they go after him. And DeAndre Ayton, suddenly the not going for rebounds version of Ayton has popped up at the worst possible time as J.J. Redick appeared to, I don't know if you saw this, you could lip read it, him saying at one point, it seems like he said, I can't play him.
2: Mm.
0: So that's the way things are going for the Los Angeles Lakers. And that's tonight. And we'll talk about it with Vince Goodwill, our friend from ESPN. In hour number two, Ron Taylor, who was the winner of Funny AF with Kevin Hart on Netflix last week, he was at the roast last night. As soon as the stand-up comic and writer and actor who famously worked the door at the Comedy Store and is now the winner of Netflix's Funny AF with Kevin Hart won that competition, we're like, let's get him in here. Certainly since he's local. He's a Pistons fan, I imagine, as well. He's here in hour number two. And, perfect timing. with the Timberwolves tying this series up at 2 games apiece. Lord Kilby will be here.
2: Hey-o.
0: Craig Kilborn will be here.
1: We drinking?
0: And I will, you know, give a little bit more. Well, I'm car washing him today. I'll explain to what I'm doing with Craig Kilborn today and what he's doing with us.
2: Can't wait.
0: 844-204-RICH is that number to dial. Do you think Victor Wembanyama intended to do it? Do you think he should be suspended? Anything that you have to say about over the weekend or what's going on in your life? Hope everyone had a great Mother's Day. Vincent Goodwill is next. 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
1: We're cleaning out the fridge.
0: I can't follow you along sometimes, Mike.
2: Sorry, Rich.
0: It's all right, man.
2: You're playing them.
0: We're talking about the first week of the season. You're like, I smell Rams Chiefs on a Sunday night. I'm like, wait a minute. They just announced the first Sunday night game of the season. It does not involve either of those teams because the Rams are in Australia. You're
2: road.
0: Just saying at some point.
2: Yeah, down the road.
0: Okay, very good. Thank you for that, Mike.
2: Yeah, I mean.
0: You all just smell what the Del Tufo is cooking. Vincent Goodwill was kind enough to push his. You take the Acela, I imagine, right? The fast train from Philadelphia to New York, Vincent, correct?
21: The very fast Acela train, okay. Absolutely.
0: Well,
21: but I'll push it back for you, Rich.
0: I really appreciate that because I definitely wanted to get your two cents here. The ESPN senior NBA writer joining us here from Philadelphia, Pennsylvania, after the Knicks completed the sweep of the Sixers. But I do want to start with your two cents, what you may know, not know about how the NBA is viewing Victor Wembanyama's elbow as you and I are chatting here just after noon on the Monday in the aftermath. What do you got?
21: Well, I know some people might be clamoring. I've seen on some of our ESPN shows, one Kendrick Perkins has been clamoring for a suspension. I don't think that's going to happen. I think, honestly, the best thing for Victor Wembanyama was that he was thrown out last night. I think had he not been thrown out, had that been a flagrant one, the league probably would have come back and assessed it as a flagrant two plus a suspension. When you miss the last 30-something minutes of a playoff game, that's almost like a full game suspension already. The league doesn't want to come in and assess another one. He's not a repeat offender. I know it didn't look necessarily like the best play, but Victor Wembanyama doesn't have a history of such a thing. We know that also he's a star. You know, that plays a part in it, too. But I don't think it meets the criteria of ejection plus next game suspension in game five of a hotly contested semifinal series.
0: Okay. So, but the conversation is being had right now? League offices? Anything like that?
21: Oh, yeah. The conversation is being had. It's always going to be under review from James Jones, from Adam Silver, from the entire league office. But I haven't gotten any indication as of 12:25 right now, because anything can happen in the NBA. You never know. I'm sure you know, as the Knicks fans, some of the suspensions that have been handed down to you guys over the course of the past 30 years. Anything can happen that can alter the course of a series. I'm just not sure that I see that happening in this case.
0: Well, I mean, Mitch Johnson was definitely making his case for Wembanyama being the wronged party in every second of the game, with the exception of him throwing his elbow at Naz Reid. Where does that conversation stand, do you think, Vincent?
21: Well, I think, Rich, you have to protect your player. And I think Mitch Johnson, as a younger coach, he's in his early 40s. He's going to have a very long relationship with Victor Wembanyama. This is their first time going through the playoffs. And Victor is experiencing a level of physicality that, you know, he's not initiating. Rudy Gobert and Naz Reid and Julius Randle, they're putting paws on him, and that's the book on him so far. So unless you have a goon, and last I checked, there's no Charles Oakley, there's no Anthony Mason, there's no Xavier McDaniel, Rick Mahorn, Bill Laimbeer, you know, lying around anywhere that they can add to their roster, he's going to have to be the guy at this point to protect himself. I think it was more of a macro conversation that he was having yesterday as opposed to exactly what was happening in that moment. And I don't have a problem with it, because what better time is there to talk about protecting your player? Because you know what's going to happen in the first couple of minutes of Game 5 in San Antonio if Victor is allowed to play. The Minnesota Timberwolves are going to go at him and try to provoke him even more.
0: Yeah, I mean, to have anything on top of that, Johnson said, in terms of a suspension, I think that would be ridiculous, end quote. Are you saying that Luke Kornet is not going to throw his weight around? Is that what you're saying, Vincent?
21: I am not saying that Luke Kornet is soft.
0: Okay.
21: I am merely saying
0: that.
21: There's only two guys who are really tough guys in today's league that I can really think of. One is Draymond Green, and the other is Isaiah Stewart. And last I checked, the San Antonio Spurs can't make any trades between now and then. And we would have all called the Spurs foolish if they would have gotten a designated goon, so to speak, before the start of the season. They hadn't won a playoff series. They hadn't even gotten to the playoffs. So for them to use a roster spot as a designated Victor protector, we all would have laughed at them and said that they'd gotten ahead of their skis. It's just now, I, for one, Rich, am happy that there is a level of contentiousness in the playoffs. I'm not happy that Victor threw the elbow, but I'm happy that we are able to see some real hatred and physicality competitively that would even prompt a discussion like this.
0: Yeah, I mean, and so you hear what Mitch Johnson is saying about the lack of whistles for his big guy. Chris Finch also calling Tony Brothers, quote, completely unprofessional behavior from Friday night. Is there... there was nothing, no pushback from the association on this, or where does that stand, Vincent?
21: The league kind of chuckles at such things because they know Chris Finch likes to work the officials in and out of the game. Like these guys are actual normal human beings, and then when it's 48 minutes, they all turn into maniacs that are unhinged and super competitive when you consider the stakes and everything else. And Tony Brothers is not a guy who's going to take a whole lot of guff from today's coaches. It doesn't look, you know, like sonically correct and everything else to see a coach sort of walking, or an official walk towards a coach and look like he initiates something. But I'm sure Tony Brothers have been hearing it all night from Chris Finch and decided to say, hey, I've had enough. These things, well, luckily, you don't have the same officials for every game, so the relationships don't carry over from game to game. But once again, I don't mind that at all, and I don't think the league minds it either.
0: And then before we get to more of the playoffs, the draft lottery, Vincent Goodwill, the conversation was all about the body language of A.J. DeBonsa, sitting there not seeming like his life has just been made, no tears, as the Washington Wizards won it all. What's your take on all of that, Vincent?
21: Well, Rich, these guys are trained, media trained. Mm-hmm. They know all the cameras are going to be on them. They are trained to be frozen, even if it's, you know, Cleveland and LeBron James, if something like that were to happen where the hometown kid knew he was going number one and knew he wanted to go to the hometown team, and that's what wound up happening, you're still going to keep a straight face. No longer is going to be the day where I can't remember the executive's name for the New York Knicks went in the blue suit when Patrick Ewing was going to be announced as the New York Knicks number one draft pick in 1985.
0: That was Dave DeBuscher. That was the old school Nick, Dave DeBuscher, man. He was
21: Dave DeBuscher,
0: up.
21: Yeah. I couldn't remember which Nick it was, but that type of reaction isn't going to happen. These guys are so sophisticated. I don't think it was a mark of, man, I don't want to go to Washington, D.C., because when you look at all four teams, is there a better situation than the Wizards, a team that has not won 50 games since with John Wall? They haven't won 50 games since Michael Jackson put out Off the Wall. Like, there's no better place if you're A.J. DeBonsa that you want to turn around a franchise, because what the hell do they know about winning?
0: I agree. And plus, the Mid-Atlantic, I mean, is eager for a superstar to just circle the wagons around. I mean, just ask Jaden Daniels how much love he feels walking around that town, I'm sure, whenever he does. So here comes this kid from BYU. Let's get ready to roll. I'm with you, Vincent.
21: Yeah, I think D.C. is one of those basketball-starved places. Like, we all know from a sports perspective, you just talked about Washington and how that whole community rallies around that football team. The Wizards have never given their franchise much

0: years, if you get the draft right, if you get the coach right, like as much as we talk about there's a lack of dynasties in the NBA and a lack of teams having staying power at the top, that means teams at the bottom, if you do things right, you're not going to stay at the bottom very long either.
1: Vincy Goodwill here on the Rich Eisen Show. Okay. What was it like in that arena in Philadelphia this weekend,
0: you mean,
1: Vincent?
0: You mean Nick South? MSG South?
1: Oh, yeah.
0: I think that's what I think is southwest
1: gotta
0: of
1: work, gotta work on
0: Midtown
1: that.
0: Manhattan.
1: Gotta work on that geotagging. Gotta work on it.
0: It was weird. Cause you know, Rich, this is my first year covering the Eastern Conference in full. Like the past few years when I was at Yahoo Sports, I did a lot of Western Conference stuff with Stephen Curry being over there and LeBron James. I was always sent to the number one story. I've always seen these Knicks 76er playoff series, but TV doesn't do it justice. When you're in there and Joel Embiid is at the line and he's getting booed, and Tyrese Maxey's at the line and he's getting booed, and every time a Knick does something right, the crowd just erupts, or what's worse, Rich, 76er fans leaving the building at some point in the third quarter, Knick fans waving them out as if they're saying, thank you for leaving this place that you've squatted for a while. We're taking this over. And it was great that they had white towels, because that's exactly what it looked like with the 76ers. It looked like they waved the white towel for two consecutive games and yielding that. I think for as much as the Knicks have played well, and they played excellent basketball, when you hit 10 of 11 threes in the first quarter, 11 of 13 or whatever it was, you're playing a high level of basketball. But the Philadelphia 76ers played the part of the Washington Generals for the better part of four games in this series.
1: Yeah, and I don't know. We talked about it with our colleague Brian Windhorst, that putting Cat in the role of point center has kind of cracked a code here offensively for the Knicks, from, you know, being down in the series 2-1 to Atlanta. Since then, pedal to the metal, they're just blowing the doors off of everybody right now. And they get to sit back and rest for a full week and root for the Cavs and the Pistons to beat each other up. What's the deal with OG Anunoby, best you can tell, for the next series, Vincent?
0: Well, Rich Eisen, do you believe that the New York Knicks would be very forthcoming about what they would say about OG Anunoby's health? If that hamstring was falling off the bone, we wouldn't know about it, right? Like, that's just the way it goes with the Knicks, okay? But I do think that the potential nine additional days of rest, the Eastern Conference Finals may not start until May 19th. That will give OG Anunoby almost 2 weeks to come back from this. 2 years ago, during the same semifinals of the Eastern Conference, he had a similar injury on his left hamstring. He missed games 2 through 6 of that series against the Pacers. Tried to come back in game 7. It did not work. Now, to your point about what the Knicks have done, in their 8 playoff wins, they have averaged a point differential of 24.5 points per game. None of these games have been competitive. They've lost 2 games by a total of 2 points, and they've won these games by a total of 196. This is a generational run that the New York Knicks are playing right now. You said it. Karl Anthony Towns in the Draymond Green sort of Arvydas Sabonis position of point forward. It's almost Golden State-esque. Like, Mike Brown spent a lot of years with Steve Kerr in Golden State, and he picked up on some things offensively with the cutting and the three-point shooting, and it looks like it's bearing. And maybe it took a lot of things for the Knicks to get here. They had to change their offense at midseason. They had to change it again after game 3 of the Atlanta series, similar to the way that Golden State had to change how they were playing in the lineups that they were using in their first championship season with David Lee and bringing in Draymond Green, and then again in the finals, going to that small depth lineup against LeBron James, and it yielded championships after that. You couldn't explain it. You just have to be in a desperate situation where, boom, you, in case of emergency, this is what we're going to do. I'm not saying the Knicks are going to win the championship, but I'm saying they have unlocked something that nobody could have expected. They could have obliterated the three-point record of threes in a game had that game been competitive. Instead, they had to settle for a tie at 25.
1: Well, and then the Philadelphia 76ers, Vincent. I mean, they came up with that big time comeback to eliminate the Celtics, feeling good about themselves. Then they get the doors blown off of them. And Joel Embiid had this to say after the game and the series ended.
2: I'm excited about, next season.

0: thing. And VJ is going, I know, you know, and, you know, I'm going to talk to him. He's going to be better. And he was amazing for his first year. Tyrese is going to be better. And he's taking a step every single year. PG that we saw the last couple of weeks, you know, he still got it. And then everybody else, I don't know who's going to be here. I don't even know if I'm going to be here, but, you know, whatever happens, happens. But, you know, for me, I'm excited about, you know, really getting back to myself.
1: What does he mean by that, Vincent?
2: Well, first things first, I just got a couple of texts from league officials who said no further action on Victor Wembanyama, no suspension, no fine. That is official. So he'll be available for game five.
1: Thank you.
2: The second point to Joel Embiid. Let me assure you, he has a three-year extension that is kicking in next year where he will be making, I think, an average of $58 million. He's going nowhere. He doesn't have anything to worry about on that front. But I do think, for one, the fact that he was able to end the series on his feet rather than being the next game of operation where his knees is getting worked on and it's buzzing and his hip is getting worked on and it's buzzing. Like, maybe Rich, I'm old enough where I remember the game of operation. Maybe you guys don't remember the game of operation, you young guys, but I remember the game of operation. And that's what Joel Embiid looked like for the better part of his career. Now to the 76ers. Is Daryl Morey still going to be the guy heading up that operation? He gave Paul George a really big contract when I'm not sure he warranted that at this stage of his career. He gave Joel Embiid this extension when Embiid was, yes, coming off of an MVP, but also has been a health issue, and now you have two long-term contracts that you know you can't get off of, and I'm not sure if there's any hope. So I wonder if that organization, which has Bob Myers as an advisor to the Harris Group, is going to make significant changes in the offseason, or will at least entertain it, because there's not a lot of hope in Philadelphia. There's a lot of ifs and maybes, and those ifs and maybes only amounted to a Game 7 win and an impressive comeback over the Boston Celtics, but we look at that Celtics team now. That's a who's a team full of who.
1: Yeah, I'm with you. I'm with you. And the Eastern Conference appears to be cracking open for the Knicks to you know make a move here. Obviously, the Pistons would be a very difficult team for them to handle since they were handled by Detroit this year, and obviously Cleveland. Who knows what they would look like in the next round with a resurgent? Certainly after. The first two games did not go James Harden's way. The beard had a big-time finish right there. So before I let you go, the Thunder just – I mean, that's just one way to put it, right? I just say the Thunder. You go, whoo, you know, 74 second-half points, and then this whole conversation about flopping this, flopping that. The Lakers had 15 more free-throw attempts than the Thunder in Game 3. 15. They had 25 to the Thunder's 10, and they just – I don't know. I don't know who beats them. I don't know what happens. What is the conversation on that front league-wide watching the Thunder do what they're doing? Is it appears they'll be closing out the Lakers tonight, Vincent.
2: Hold on. My phone is ringing. I think the 2002 Sacramento Kings are calling, asking about the Lakers complaining about free throw calls. Yeah, there's that.
3: Look at you. Okay. Rose was last.
1: Hell of a phone you have. That's some great reception you have there.
2: Thank you, Rich. But no, I think Oklahoma City, what people are saying about them is the only way this team doesn't wind up holding up the trophy is if San Antonio, who has had their number this year, takes them out, or B, health catches them. Jalen Williams, J-Dub, the all-star J-Dub, he's been out with a hamstring injury. He's only played less than 30 games this season, and he's out right now. You're hoping, from the standpoint of competitiveness, that he gets back on the floor and that he's healthy. Shai Gilgeous-Alexander, they're doing all this work against the Lakers, and the presumptive MVP hasn't had one MVP-like game. They are an absolute machine right now. I'm very much looking forward to seeing the Western Conference Finals because I think Minnesota, if they get there, this will be their third straight trip. A little bit of desperation will kick in. A little bit of this Anthony Edwards will start to kick in. I wonder if that'll be a tougher out. In San Antonio, as I mentioned before, Victor Wembanyama learns really quickly, and he despises the Oklahoma City Thunder in ways that a young player should not despise another team. So I, once again, throughout the tone of our conversation, Rich, in addition to Detroit and Cleveland not liking each other, in addition to Detroit and New York hating each other, if we wind up getting that matchup, hatred is good for the NBA. Hatred sells, and so does physicality. Let the boys play.
1: Vincent Goodwill, everybody. Hey, man.
4: Love it.
1: I'm glad you did this because we couldn't do this if you were sitting in the quiet car. You know what I mean?
2: Oh, no, I'm not sitting in no damn quiet car. Don't you worry about that.
1: Nobody puts Vincent in the quiet car. Thanks again. Look for more of my texts and calls, Vincent. I really appreciate it. Thank you, sir.
2: Appreciate you, Rich.
1: That's Vincent Goodwill, everybody, right here on the Rich Eisen Show.
4: Vinny. Let's go, baby.
1: That was great. 2002 called from Sacramento.
4: That's amazing.
1: Wow. Boy, that's got to rack up the data on that plan.
5: Roll a two-way page.
1: Oh, my gosh.
4: Sidekick, baby.
1: Doug Christie is calling. Wait a minute. Why is Doug Christie on? Okay. Did I get that right?
4: That's good, yeah.
1: 2002? I didn't even look it up. I just took that dart throw.
5: Mike Bibby.
4: Vlade, smoking heaters.
5: You know.
1: Doug Christie goes like this, and just Vincent Goodwill gets called, right?
4: He does the...
1: Oh, yeah.
4: His wife.
1: I thought he rubbed his face.
4: No, that's Jeff Hornacek.
1: Jeff Hornacek did that. I'm sorry.
5: At the foul.
4: Jeff Hornacek was waving to his kids.
1: My gosh. My bad.
4: Yep.
1: 1997 just called me.
4: All right.
1: Okay. We'll take a break. When we come back, somebody is basically saying, do not turn me into Dallas's general manager. And I don't mean the Cowboys. I'm talking about the Mavs. That's coming up next.
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0: pleasure. Back here on the Rich Eisen Show, 844-204-RICH, number to dial. Much is being made again of A.J. DeBonce's poker face, straight face demeanor upon learning that he's been drafted basically by the Washington Wizards. He's the de facto, largely assumed, I think wisely so, first overall selection in this NBA draft, correct?
1: Yeah, he's minus 500 to go number one.
0: Which means you would win bet five cents if you bet a dollar?
1: Yeah, no, bet $5 to win $1.
0: Hey, see, I don't do math.
2: That makes no sense.
1: Yeah.
0: To do that, or the fact that DeBonce is considered such a favorite?
2: Bet $5 to win the dollar.
0: And everybody's saying that it's the media training. He's been trained to, you know, these kids are all trained to not show any emotion or... because you're media trained. And, you know, there's two things I have to say about that. One is the straight face, not media trained emotion. I would have loved to have seen if he got drafted by the Milwaukee Bucks, but we'll just leave it at that.
2: I don't think he kind of sit there and assume like...
0: I just don't know. That was my way of commenting who was there on behalf of the Bucks. But listen... I think the folks in D.C. are going to love this guy, and he's going to love them at the end of the day. It's going to be a friggin' love affair from jump.
1: Yeah.
0: From jump. What a position to be in.
1: The Wizards are now, I don't want to say contenders, but they're not players in the East.
0: And basically, if you want the first overall selection to drop in your lap, just get Anthony Davis.
1: That's true, too.
0: Trade for Anthony Davis.
1: This is now three times this has happened.
0: By the way, Anthony Davis and Trae Young and this kid in Washington, D.C.
1: Right?
0: Who's going to want to go? Everybody in Washington, they are starving for decent basketball, let alone reasons to get excited. So I don't buy it. Plus, I mean, what does that mean? He's media trained. So if he's media trained, I would say look excited because you're going to just make a ton of money.
1: Well, and also, maybe he's a little bummed to not be staying in Utah. I don't know.
0: Maybe that's true, too.
2: I doubt that's it.
0: I don't know. We have no idea. Guess what? We're all reading into it, but I just know it's going to be a love affair there. And speaking of, you know, getting Anthony Davis and get the first overall pick, it's not like the general manager in Washington, D.C. needed to be bailed out anyway, like the way that it seemed like Nico Harrison was for a hot minute in Dallas.
1: Right.
0: But this is also something that I had not seen before coming out of a draft lottery. A president of basketball operations of a team apologizing to fans on the spot of the way things worked for the Indiana Pacers. They got hosed by the ping pong balls, and their fifth overall choice does not belong to them because they traded for Zubac at the trade deadline.
2: Big Zoo.
0: And at the time, everyone's like, Clippers are waving the white flag and it's not going to work out for them. And what are they doing? Well, Kevin Pritchard, the general manager who trades for Zubac, winds up losing the fifth overall selection. And he also traded away Benedict Mathurin in that trade. And also Isaiah Jackson in that trade. And a first-round pick in 2029 that apparently is not protected, and a 2028 second-round pick. And he apologized to fans. Basically, and he's also appeared, as I noticed, we're talking to Vincent Goodwill because I got my head on a swivel hosting a show like this. You know, Pritchard went on Pat's show. Talk about getting in front of something. Mm-hmm. Like, mea culpa, folks, I know this is not good. I know this is bad. I know we just went through a season where we tanked for nothing. We tanked for nothing.
2: Thanks for nothing.
1: Thanks for nothing.
0: To go full Caddyshack on you. their Pacers are not anywhere in the draft order.
1: Yep.
0: It's the Clippers sitting there five, and I guess Zubac is going to have a lot on his shoulders when he comes back and healthy and he starts playing for the Pacers, and then, you know, Halliburton's going to come back, and they're going to hopefully put Humpty Dumpty back together again with his Achilles. But that's what it looked like to me, was a general manager like, could you imagine if, well, Nico Harrison made the trade – to get rid of Luka because they didn't want to pay him. I think it's apples and oranges a little bit here, but the only thing that we're in the same, you know, section of the supermarket here is fans are going to be pissed. Like, I just sat through all of that.
1: Mm-hmm.
0: We just went through all of that, and a lot of it was born out of an untimely Achilles injury on Halliburton's leg, okay? So that forced a hand for the Pacers, and it was the smart hand to play. But do you think if he could wave a wand, you don't trade for Zubac? You make that decision like to set yourself up for next year, kind of like the Wizards just did. Let's get Young. Let's get Davis. And they wind up with the first round pick, first overall. Check the box. You tanked properly. And you got ready for next year, and now you're going to get your kid. Pacers try to do it, and it now winds up in the lap of the Clippers. And that's why you start apologizing on the spot. I think that's a smart move.
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11: From Bradshaw and Bryant, Michael Bryant. What's up, Bally?
12: Oh, not much. Doing my usual thing of telling people they shouldn't be texting and driving. In Minnesota, you can't have your phone in your hands. You can use, you know, hands-free, but you can't have your phone in your hands for whatever reason. And that's why they made the law the way they did, so that police officers could see a phone in your hand and you got no excuse for why you got it there.
11: Do people know that that's the law?
12: I hope so. I mean, they used to follow it, and then kind of COVID kind of made people forget, and now it's like a freewheeling world out there with cell phones.
11: Let's say you get pulled over because you do have a phone in your hand, you're not watching where you're going. You got to be in pretty big trouble then, I would guess.
12: Well, the first one's not as bad. It's the multiple ones, the problem. And once people start stacking them up, then they have a big problem. And then what we're doing in car accidents is we've started bringing motions for punitive damages, because I'm trying to use the civil law any way we can to stop this, because it needs to stop.
11: Whenever I'd had any problems in my life, who was that I called again? It was like an MB, something like that.
12: Bradshaw and Bryant.
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0: 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Coming up, comedian Ron Taylor. 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
1: Hour number two of the Rich Eisen Show is on the air here on Disney Plus, the ESPN app. Craig Kilborn is going to be in studio hour number three. In 20 minutes' time, Ron Taylor, the winner of the contest show, Funny AF with Kevin Hart, is going to be here to lighten our day. 844-204-RICH, number to dial right here on the program. Chris, you got in my ear during commercial break, said there's breaking news out of Pittsburgh, Pennsylvania.
5: Baby, let's go, Rich Eisen.
1: Let's hit it.
6: Here it comes. And Maria, I see
0: breaking news.
1: What do we see?
5: Rich, we've been waiting for this news since the season ended, honestly. I mean, we've all been on the edge of our seats here.
1: Is this a setup?
5: In Pittsburgh.
1: I feel like this is
5: our long national nightmare is over.
1: This is the setup.
5: We have a signing.
1: What do we have?
5: The Steelers have agreed to terms with Chris Boswell on a four-year, $28 million.
1: Loki doke. Okay.
5: Boswell now locked in through 2030.
1: Is that the cold-blooded assassin, right, according to Mike Tomlin?
5: Cold-blooded assassin.
1: Do you remember that?
5: It's serial killer, I think.
1: Serial killer.
7: Super necessary.
5: Serial killer. Yeah.
7: Not the news you were thinking.
1: No, it's just, again, listen, I understand, you know, expected to, and that's why this is why the information men and women of the National Football League or in any sport always couch their reporting with words like plans to, expects to, because you never know until it's done, it's not done, and, you know, things might take longer and whatever. But Aaron Rodgers going to Pittsburgh to what? Like, get real estate, buy property, go for dinner.
5: I don't know.
1: I don't like.
5: See a show.
1: Apparently, he went to Pittsburgh, but didn't see anyone from the Steelers to stop by. But that strains credulity. That just
5: so odd.
6: It is.
1: But in the meantime, it just hasn't happened yet. But it's going to happen.
5: Was he playing Oakmont? Maybe he was golfing.
1: Could be. I don't know. No one knows. Who knows?
5: Nobody knows.
1: I don't know. Or he was just like, gonna do it, but just because somebody, Ian reported it, I'll show him, I'll just go, we'll get some dinner, see a show.
7: Now that's a level of petty right there.
1: I don't know.
5: Who knows? Was gonna do something, but an insider leaked it.
7: So now I'm not gonna do it.
1: Or he was never in Pittsburgh at all, and he's not gonna sign there, or he will. And
5: we geotag Rodgers.
7: I'm sure he's got the crib there, right? Maybe he was just going to the crib. Maybe he left something.
1: Maybe he left something.
7: He's going to check
1: open
7: up
1: it up.
7: On it.
1: Yeah. Open it back.
7: Maybe he left his passport.
1: He went out to the coast. Had a few laughs. I don't know.
7: Had a t-shirt.
1: It's just so wild.
8: It's a spring. He has to open up the windows and
1: crazy.
8: Stuff.
5: That's insane. Like, what?
1: Well, I mean,
7: he could be Airbnb.
1: So, you know, we're wondering where Aaron Rodgers is. And if he is geotagged, we can only assume. The fact that we don't know is he's been geotagged by the Philadelphia 76ers.
5: No.
1: Let me ask you this question. What is more porous?
5: Come on.
1: The Philadelphia 76ers geotagging ticket program.
5: Or
1: their perimeter defense on the three-point line.
7: Look,
1: I mean, the Treya Palooza from Deuce McBride to start the game. The Knicks rein in 11 threes in the first quarter, 11 of 14 from three-point range, and it was only 11 of 14 because Landry Shamet tried to throw one in from 35 feet with no time left.
5: Does that count? That shouldn't count.
1: It did.
5: Come on.
7: Look, they had 18 in the first half, right? We've all seen games like this. It doesn't matter the defense you're going to play.
5: It's over.
7: It's written. It's already done.
1: A wrap.
7: There's nothing you can.
1: Oh my goodness! The only starter for the Knicks that didn't have a plus minus above 30 was Karl-Anthony Towns with a plus 23. I mean, my goodness gracious. Just a crushing, crushing sweep victory for the New York Knickerbockers. 144 to 114 was the final. That's the most points in a playoff game in franchise history, breaking the record from earlier this month. That's how they're rolling into the NBA Eastern Conference Finals, sitting back, chilling like the villains that they are in Philadelphia. My favorite moment was Jalen Brunson crossing over, getting to the basket, going up and under underneath of Joel Embiid, who, wait for it, this is going to drive you crazy because it's so wild, wound up on the floor.
5: Oh, come on. No way.
1: Wound up on the floor. And then quick turnover, Brunson was hardly running up the court, spotted up for three and jammed that one down. And then you could just see all the Knick fans in the background just going absolutely nuts in that building. That program of geotag, and we are not selling our tickets to anybody unless you have a Philadelphia address. And I just, based on this photograph right here, everybody in the front row just staring into the abyss of an off season looks like they live in Philadelphia. And everybody, you know, from the second row on back looks like they don't.
8: No.
5: Jeez.
8: That's a New York crowd.
1: I mean, it's just was.
5: Wow.
1: Did you see the Mitchell Robinson posterizing Joel Embiid? A bunch of Knick fans showed up with that on a piece of paper and holding that up to try and get Embiid distracted while he's shooting threes in his home building. Didn't work. The geotagging program, back to the old drawing board, sort of like the Philadelphia 76ers season. Oh, this is so much fun. I sent you guys in the Rich Eisen Show Guillotine League text chain. That includes my son, whose Celtics got eliminated by the Sixers team that couldn't even get a win against the Knicks. A local report from a Philadelphia news station filled with Philadelphia 76er fan tears. Knicks aren't going anywhere. Hopefully they enjoy this. They're not going to do anything after this. Okay. Listen, it was tough to hear them over the Knicks fans chanting in the background. Mike Brown had this to say afterwards.
3: I got a lot of respect for you Knicks fans. I'm going to applaud them too. Let's go, Knicks. Great job. But I got a lot of respect for them. And the more you're around, that's the more you appreciate and understand why they are like that. But more than anything else, they're knowledgeable. You know, it's a knowledgeable group or knowledgeable fan base, and you respect that just as much as their passion shows.
1: And I love Mike Brown for saying that. I will say this, as he's holding up what looks like the Donnie baseball sign that I did years ago. Okay, be careful. Be very, very, very careful, because as Charles Barkley, I think, accurately pointed out on Inside the NBA just 2 weeks ago, that every single one of those Knicks fans that showed up wanted him fired.
8: Yep.
1: What are you doing? Why do we bounce Thibodeau? Yep. We're down 2-1 of the Hawks.
5: Yep.
1: And that can happen, you know, starting next week. You know, 1 week from today. That's what it could start for Mike Brown. Can change in a New York minute is what it's referred to.
8: Great song.
1: Because every single one of those Knicks fans, that's why it's kind of tough to even cape for my fellow New York, New Jersey Knicks fan brethren, because sisters, if you will. Because they act like the series is season's over and there's a parade coming and we're raising a banner. Do you raise a banner for sweeping the 76ers and showing up in full force? But Josh Hart loves it too. One of the Nova Knicks.
9: Were you even a little surprised at how many Knicks fans were here tonight?
10: Nah, man, because everybody was begging for Philly to not sell their tickets and all that stuff. So, man, it's. I used to think Philly was a sports town.
1: Ooh.
10: I don't know if it is anymore.
1: Ooh.
8: Oh, that's a shot.
1: I hadn't heard that sound bite. Ooh.
8: That's a shot.
1: Oh.
5: Wow.
1: Oh.
8: Oh, my God. Oh.
7: I mean, it's like you're staring at me like you want me to have some type of reaction.
1: No.
7: I've never lived in Philly. I never.
1: No. But I'm sorry.
7: I mean, look, it was a basketball team I liked. That's my only connection. So
11: he says, with the put that shot up again. It's Dr. J behind you, man.
7: Yeah, okay. But that's
11: Dr. J.
7: Dr. J, he played for the Sixers years ago.
11: I believe today's the anniversary of that famous underneath.
5: Up and under?
11: Up and under, I think today might be. Yeah.
5: That's sick.
7: Yeah, I have no.
11: Tyrese Maxey, man, he's feeling it. This is one of those young Turks there in Philadelphia that's supposed to be reversing all of this. And he seemed like a very beaten young individual.
12: It's hard. It's definitely difficult. You know what I'm saying? And it's only one way to put a stop to it. And it's we have to go out there and win these games. Like, we, just being completely honest, we were better when we played them in the Garden this entire season. Like, I know we lost game 2 and 1, but, like, game 2 was better. Regular season was better. Here we was, you know, I was telling them it felt louder here for them than it did in the Garden. And it's like, but we got to put a stop to it as a team. Like, winning these games, that's what's going to make, you know, our fans, like, louder than theirs or whatever. I don't know how to keep them out. I don't know the logistics of it. But, you know, it does suck. I can't even lie. It definitely does suck.
11: Okay. Chris, how much do you enjoy beating teams from Philadelphia?
5: Oh, it's up there.
11: Normally, you feel the same way in football.
5: Yeah.
7: Oh, yeah,
11: professional football. Carl Anthony Towns. I mean, if you take a Venn diagram, one circle here is Eagles fans, one circle here is the Philadelphia 76ers fans. It's a large Venn diagram.
5: Yeah.
11: He's making a lot of his own fellow Eagles fans very upset right now.
7: Probably.
11: Knicks get a week off.
7: Ooh.
11: Potentially. Week.
7: The thing is, like, for me, I got a lot of my boys are Knicks fans. So, yeah, the Sixers got stomped, but, like, I got a lot of friends who are Knicks fans, and I know they're going crazy.
11: I'll tell you why, because
5: I want a week off. Do you want a week off?
7: No.
11: Well, with OG Anunoby out, I do. You bet I do.
7: Yeah, but you got so much momentum.
11: I got it.
7: You're rolling.
11: I hear you. But
5: hottest team in the league.
11: I got it. They also had a half a week off after dispatching the Hawks.
5: That's true.
11: And it didn't. And the Sixers, that's all I heard after that first game, is it'll be better in game 2 because we're just, you know, we were tired. No, take the week off, enjoy it. And this is why it feels different. This Knicks team is deeper.
7: Very deep.
5: That's true.
11: This Knicks team is deeper. They're playing Jordan Clarkson. They're playing Jose Alvarado. They're playing Landry Shamet.
7: Shamet.
11: I'm Gumby Shamet. They're playing, you know what I mean? Mitchell Robinson. They're 9 deep. 9.
7: Yeah.
11: When were they ever 9 deep with Thibodeau?
5: Oh, never.
11: Right?
5: Never.
11: Every single Knick, not a single starter, not a single player played over 30 minutes in this game, and then they're going to get a week off. If we're going to have a game 1 conversation in Detroit or in Madison Square Garden against Cleveland, oh, they were rusty. So be it. I can't. I'd rather it be that than banged up and tired, just like last year when they ran completely out of gas in the Eastern Conference Finals against the Indiana Pacers, completely gagging in the final moments of games. This doesn't look like that team at all. Not at all. That's a fact. So Knicks fans have every reason to be very excited this time around prior to any other. There's a problem. There's 3 words that's a problem. Massive problem. And those 3 words are Oklahoma City Thunder.
7: You got to get to them.
11: But I think you got to get to them. And then I understand San Antonio Spurs are still sitting there. There's the Minnesota Timberwolves. I get it. I understand it. But long story short, halfway home, having won 7 playoff basketball games in a row, boat race style for damn near all of them. And the only other team winning 7 in a row right now in the playoffs is the aforementioned Oklahoma City Thunder. So there's all of that, man. All of that. 844-204-RICH is the number to dial here on the program. Who's that on line 2? The name has disappeared from my... Nick in Alaska. Okay.
7: Nick.
11: It's always sunny in Alaska right now. What's up, Nick?
13: Yeah, I mean, I've just been hearing all this crazy talk about how Philly's not a sports town and all that.
11: Well, real quick, Nick. That's Josh Hart, who played in Villanova, you know, and he knows what he's doing. He was just saying that. He knows that that's just a troll job. But I understand for you to be pissed about that.
13: Yeah, anyway, I just had a question. Who do you think's worse, Knicks fans or Eagles fans? And then also, the way we went out was rough. I was so high after that win over the Celtics. I mean, I love beating Boston in any sport. But, yeah, I mean, I think we're trending up, but... I mean, I kind of just went higher register there.
11: You did. We were just saying that off camera, Nick. You couldn't see us, but we did notice you went higher register, and I appreciate you pointing that out. But listen, Edgecombe and Maxey are two tremendously, young, terrific players. Terrific.
5: Yeah,
11: terrific.
5: Stars, okay. Yeah.
11: Stars of the game, right? And Embiid just can. He's just. He can't stay healthy. Can't stay off the damn floor. It's absurd. It's positively absurd.
7: In terms of, real quick, before you answer,
11: Nick, thanks for the call. I'm not going to sit here and say who's worse, Knicks fans, Eagles fans. They're both insanely passionate fan bases that live in the Northeast Corridor, which means we're obnoxious. that's just the only way to put it.
5: It's true.
11: Not going to lie. You too in Boston.
5: Yeah, for
11: obnoxious.
5: Sure. For sure.
11: New York fans love beating Philadelphia teams and Boston teams. Boston teams love beating New York teams and Philadelphia teams. And Philadelphia teams love beating New York teams and Boston teams or Dallas teams. Yeah. You know what I mean?
5: Yeah. You don't have to riot after every win, though.
7: Yeah.
11: Huh?
5: Knicks fans, you don't have to go absolutely.
11: I mean, they didn't riot in Philadelphia. They just were loud and they were obnoxious and they were in everybody's faces because the Philadelphia 76ers try to cut it off at the pass by saying, we're not going to sell you tickets. You know, they tried it and it didn't work.
5: At least they tried. I mean, I don't hate them for trying.
11: I guess.
5: You want your own fans in your building.
11: Sorry, you were saying about Embiid.
7: No, I mean, look, since you put me on this. In this spot back in 2020, I've always been saying about Embiid that he's too big to constantly be falling like the way he does. It's frustrating to watch as a fan of his. It's frustrating to watch as a Sixers fan. It's like literally every play, it seems like he's on the ground more than he's up. And it's, how are you that big and you're constant? And I don't even think it's, I don't even know if it's flopping. And I don't even know what that is.
11: But neither do I. I just watched that whole series, man.
7: To watch, man. There were definitely parts of me that, again, and I say this all the time, if I had that paper in front of me, it probably would have gotten signed.
11: The Sixers, you're done?
5: Oh, yes.
11: Is that because the Clippers got the fifth overall selection? I was too.
5: Very much so.
7: That was pretty much, I was already on my way out there, too, to be honest with you. Like, look, this team is where they're at. They owe Embiid $180 million over the next 3 years. You can't get rid of them. I just don't see where this team. Yeah, they came back down 3-1 to Boston.
11: Right.
7: That was awesome. That was probably the highlight of the basketball season. But am I ever going to sit here and tell you with confidence without joking that the Sixers are a championship contender? No.
14: I hate this team.
11: How the hell did they beat your team games in a row?
5: Do you want to
11: pull up
5: the 3-point shooting percentage?
11: Is that what it is?
5: I mean,
11: as simple as that?
5: Yeah, simple as that.
7: If they decide we're not going to shoot 43s, we're going to attack the basket and shoot mid-range jumpers, they beat us.
5: Which is why Brad Stevens said in his post-game, post-season mortem that they have to get better around the rim. He mentioned dunks several times.
11: Well, talk to your coach about that, right?
5: Yeah, well, he's
11: that's what I'm saying.
5: Kind of a beautiful psycho. He believes what he believes.
11: But Knicks fans, just watching the Celtics get eliminated by the Sixers, who they sweep, it really is just a delicious turn of events.
5: Yeah.
11: When you thought they were years ago toast, Brunson shows up, dropped in the laps of Knick fans by the basketball gods, turning into what he has turned into when all they were trying to do was find any all-star to take the Dolan money in free agency to the point where they put, remember they put Durant's face on a season ticket email, and he wasn't even free yet, and it was pathetic. And then they bounce Thibodeau and they start going coach shopping in other people's houses. And it was pathetic. And now here they are 7 wins in a row, just crushing opponents. They just sweep the Sixers after the Sixers try to sweep them out of their ticket campaign, try to sweep them out of their stadium and their arena, and they show up even more, even louder with a broom for a team that got the Celtics out of the way in advance. And they're wondering what's going on in their world. Oh, this is unbelievable. So, yeah, now you're wondering why Knicks fans are out of their skulls right now. Out of their skulls. But they're not in the finals yet. And then when they get to the finals, look out.
5: When, huh?
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0: back on the Rich Eisen Show radio audience for the Disney Plus and ESPN app viewing audience. We just saw a clip of the moment that Ron Taylor won Funny AF with Kevin Hart, meaning he's going to get his own Netflix special, and he was at the roast last night, and he is here on the Rich Eisen Show. So, how was the roast last night?
1: Man, the roast was... It was wonderful. You know, I've seen many roasts before.
0: Yes, sir.
1: Obviously, I've never been up there on the dais and whatnot. I didn't know where the camera was.
0: Yep.
1: So I didn't know how much I was on screen. But it was pretty intense, man. Like, it's one thing to hear those jokes on TV at home. It's another thing to be there. And they were throwing some shots, brother. They were going crazy. But one of the best sets of that night.
0: Yes.
1: Sheryl Underwood, yes. Of course. She killed it. Yeah.
2: Destroyed.
1: And I've seen her stand up for years. I didn't know that she had all of that. And that was fun. You know, Tony Hinchcliffe, good friend of mine, he killed it. Shane Gillis killed it. It was a blast.
0: Tony also took it, too, man. He really got both barrels from Chelsea Handler.
2: Well.
0: And just to name one.
1: I tell you what, he deserves it, you know.
2: Yeah, that's true.
0: You know, he got it. So, all right, so if you want to rank your top five, because that's what we do around here.
1: Okay.
0: So rank your top five sets that you heard last night from the
1: first
0: Roast of Kevin.
1: Miss Sheryl Underwood. Okay. Let's see. Now it gets harder. It's less in order at this point.
0: Okay.
1: I'll go Kevin Hart, actually. You know, he had a lot of time. He is Kevin Hart.
0: Yes, he is.
1: He kind of went crazy.
0: Mm-hmm.
1: Then I'm going to say Naeem Lynn.
0: Okay.
1: Naeem Lynn, he is very good. That's three. You know what? The Rock did pretty good, man.
0: You think so?
1: I think so.
0: Okay.
1: Maybe I was just fanboying out up there, but I didn't know he was going to come. There was fire behind me. I thought my afro was going to burn up like Michael Jackson, you know, but... The Rock, he was good. Was that four?
0: Yep.
1: And he got one more.
0: How about Cat Williams?
1: I forgot he was there. I feel like I blacked out when he...
2: It was wild.
1: Sheryl Underwood, Cat Williams, everybody else.
0: Okay, yeah, you just popped him up to two.
1: There we go. I forgot he was there.
0: Oh, yeah.
1: That was crazy.
0: Well, I mean, Kevin buried the hatchet. I don't know if I don't know if he feels like their beef is settled, you know, but that was a big moment when he came out. I mean, what a line that he said that he basically pointed out how Kevin, you know, is so unpopular in a way that they asked him to show up, but I hate Kevin. They said, can you still come anyway?
1: Yeah.
0: It was funny.
1: Yeah.
0: They
1: brought an enemy of Kevin. They said, you didn't have any more friends. You had to get an enemy. You had to get an op. And, you know, I don't think they ever really were beefing. It's just easy and fun to make fun of each other. Right. They're both small. They're both talented. They're both rich. You know, what is there to beef about? I don't think either one of them has missed a meal.
0: I'll tell you, you know, because I was at the roast of Brady in that building a couple of years ago. And when Nikki Glaser did her set, and the joke she did about Gronk with crypto, where she made him sound like a caveman, like, you know, that not real money. That had laughter from the rafters that cascaded down and then bounced back up, back and forth. Was there a moment, was there a joke last night that you think killed it like that, where it just came from the rafters and just rained down?
1: Miss Sheryl Underwood.
0: No kidding.
1: Yeah. Talking about how... how Shane Gillis would have loved to taken her home that night.
0: Okay.
1: Yeah.
0: That was it?
1: That. I mean, everything she said was just, it was just crazy.
0: I love it.
1: I didn't even know it could sound like that until she went up. Yeah. And it was all very, very, very raunchy stuff, but it was hilarious. You know, well, it was gross.
0: Let's talk about you, Ron Taylor.

0: you were in comedy. So, you know, people could still hear some of my influences. My voice right now, I have festival voice. I've been yelling a lot.
1: Okay, festival voice.
0: Yeah.
1: Like Super Bowl voice for us, but okay.
0: Okay, yeah.
1: Yeah, sure, yep. Okay, right.
0: Normally, I'm not this melodious, but, you know, Kevin Hart, Chris Rock, Dave Chappelle, just all those guys. There was James Lipton, not James Lipton, Inside Actor Studios,
1: yeah,
0: James Lipton?
1: Sure. Uh-huh.
0: Okay, so Dave Chappelle was on that show.
1: Right.
0: And on that show, he said he was reading a Time magazine with Bill Cosby. And he said when he read that article, that he understood that being funny was a marketable skill.
1: Mm-hmm.
0: When he said that sentence, that's when I realized, oh, being funny is a marketable skill.
1: How about that?
0: And that's when I decided to get in stand-up.
1: Okay. But you have your own voice now. You're obviously not Chappelle because you haven't locked my cell phone up. I have it right here. So you did that for how? And then when did you move out here?
0: I came out here about 2016.
1: Okay.
0: Yeah. I did a show at a college in Michigan.
1: Okay.
0: And I got, I think, $1,000. And then I went on BET and I won Apollo Live, or I won like some contest of Apollo Live. I got another $1,000. That's $2,000. $2,000. I bought a van. With that van, I just drove to LA.
1: So, yeah. Wow. With your winnings,
0: yeah,
1: you bought wheels.
0: Yep.
1: That you used to get you to this town.
0: I just drove. I just went there. I said, I'll live in this van. It'll be fine.
1: Was it down by the LA River?
0: Okay. You know,
1: sorry about that reference. So
0: a little bit everywhere.
1: Okay, so and then how did you get onto stages here? Is it true you worked the door of the Comedy Store here in town?
0: Yep. I was a door guy. And the reason I was in a van is because I didn't want to have to really pay for anything.
1: Sure.
0: And so some friends of mine was like, hey, you should try to get a job at the store. I said, I don't want to work there.
1: Right.
0: I didn't know about the lineage of being a door guy there. And, you know, so I relented and then I ended up being a door guy. And it was wonderful. It was one of the best jobs I ever had.
1: Well, that's a marketable job too, right? I mean,
0: yeah.
1: Who else has gone from door to stage there?
0: Bobby Lee, Mark Maron. I don't know if Robin Williams was a door guy, but it goes back, you know.
1: Right.
0: Ari Shaffir, Tony Hinchcliffe, you know. There's a lot of really funny people who were door guys there.
1: How does it feel to now be in that conversation or set yourself up to be in this conversation,
0: Ron? You know what? It feels like finally, you know, if this happened, I don't know, 6 years ago, maybe I'd be excited. But now it's like, all right, fine. Now I'm going to show you all what I can do. So, you know, hopefully I can meet the bar. That's the hope. That's the wish.
1: Right.
0: But, you know, it's been a long time coming.
1: Okay. What's your favorite joke?
0: Of?
1: Yours.
0: Of mine. Well, I'm not going to burn more material, but I'll tell you.
1: Here's one of the 30 you just burned. By the way, I love the mind of a comic.
0: Yeah.
1: That, like, it's okay. I mean,
0: yeah.
1: You can't repeat jokes. Like, it's one and done every single time it comes out of your mouth. Is that your standard, Ron?
0: No. The reality, truly, is that, like, the audience now knows. They know that these are jokes. These are things that we've sat down, we've wrote out, we've crafted.
1: Yes, sir.
0: So it's a little bit more forgiving. Before, it was like, you know, it's kind of like, you know, kayfabe, and people thought we were all making it up on the spot, which is not the case. But like the my favorite type of jokes, one of the ones I did do on the competition is about non-binary people, which is like, you can be whatever you want to be, but you gotta pick a role. You don't have to be any gender, but you gotta have a job. Are you gonna cook? Are you going to fix tires?
1: Yeah.
0: I don't care what you do.
1: Right.
0: But you got to help out the community. So I don't think anybody can be offended at that type of stuff, but it feels offensive. So those are my favorite type of
1: jokes. Okay. And you've got obviously a great team. They were laughing at your stuff. I've already heard it before.
0: Yeah.
1: I can hear them off camera right now.
0: Well, those are nervous laughs.
1: Why are they nervous? They shouldn't be nervous. You're not nervous.
0: Me, no, but they're like, okay, he's going to cuss at some point, but.
1: Uh-oh. Disney Plus, right
0: there
1: here.
0: There it is.
1: And you said you want a Disney Plus account. Like, that's one way to not get one, is appear on Disney Plus and curse on it.
0: That is true. Disney, I love you all. I would love a subscription. All the shows, very wonderful. Yeah. Big Marvel fan right here. Yeah. So
1: okay.
0: Help me out.
1: There we go. That's another way to get on in a Marvel movie as well.

0: Yeah. So what are your plans for your Netflix special? Where are we on that?
1: Right. So what we're going to do is we're going to go out on the road.
0: Yeah.
1: Right. And we're going to tour as much. Hopefully there's a new audience because of the competition.
0: Yes, sir.
1: And with that new audience and those new people, I can craft some new jokes. I'll have some new experiences.
0: Yes, sir.
1: And then, I don't know, maybe 6 months, a year, whatever the time frame is that we agree on, we'll do the next hour.
0: Okay. Where do you want to do the hour? Detroit? Do you want to go back home? You get to choose the venue.
1: You know what? Detroit would be nice. But I could imagine it being filled with my family and them just yelling, going, "That's not true." So I don't know if that's the wisest decision, but Detroit would be wonderful.
0: Where? Me. Yeah. I mean, let's do it. Let's figure this out. Where?
1: Yeah.
0: Where
1: Fox Theater.
0: Fox Theater.
1: Yeah.
0: That's the one. You go to the Fox Theater in Detroit, Michigan. I've been there. Yeah. Believe it or not, I went there in college. I saw the Jeffersons live.
1: The Jeffersons?
0: Yes, sir.
1: The TV show?
0: The cast of the Jeffersons did 2 episodes in the Fox Theater live. Sherman Helmsley and all of them.
1: What year was this?
0: 1988.
1: Oh, wow.
0: 1980. You want to look it up?
1: I was like -10.
0: Yes, you are. I'm older than you, Ron. We can establish that just by looking at the camera right now, looking on the screen. But yeah, that, and I just remember going there, wow. And I just remember seeing that theater.
1: Yeah.
0: You know, and that is a jewel. That is a jewel in downtown Detroit.
1: Yeah, they say it's haunted, but...
0: haunted.
1: I think any place that's been around for like 100 years is haunted.
0: Yeah.
1: Somebody's died there at some point.
0: Yeah.
1: If you've been a structure for 100 years, someone's died there. Someone's got a grudge, you know. So they're not mean spirits. I embrace them. But Fox Theater is a beautiful place.
0: Okay.
1: That would be, that'd be, I don't know, man. I might feel like retiring at that point.
0: No, you're just getting started, though.
1: Yeah.
0: You're just getting started. Wouldn't that be great, though, in all seriousness? Your family, your friends, they go see you. You've won this contest. You're on Netflix. You're in the Fox Theater in Detroit.
1: Yeah.
0: Let's go.
1: Yeah, that'd be great.
0: So, all right,
1: fingers crossed.
0: Which Detroit sports star would you want to appear with you? Like maybe introduce you. Let's go. Let's get that going. Someone from the Pistons, maybe? Someone from the Pistons of your youth? Richard Hamilton? We're going to get Rip?
1: That'd be nice.
0: Rip on the stage. Here's Ron Taylor.
1: You know what?
0: What do we got?
1: Chauncey Billups is a bit, he's a bit tied up right now.
0: Or he's available, either one. I don't know.
1: I think he's a bit tied up. Rasheed Wallace would be wonderful. But I know he hangs out in Portland a lot. You know what? Jimmy Cade. He's doing well right now.
0: Cade Cunningham would come out, by the way. People go nuts.
1: Yeah.
0: But Rasheed, you could potentially get like a streak in your hair. And you could pay homage to him a little bit right now.
1: Yeah, I'll get a little patch. And then
0: see, we could do that.
1: I remember that. He was the patch man.
0: He was.
1: Rasheed, I love
0: him. I know. What year was the Jeffersons?
2: It was 1993.
0: So I went back to school for that? No chance.
2: Really? It was, yeah. So the show went off the air in 85, and then they kind of reunited. Sorry. Not all of the cast, but it was April of 93.
0: Sorry to use your time in this manner, but that was the last time, apparently, I was in the Fox Theater.
1: That's all right, 93. Okay. Now, I was 2. That makes sense. I can deal with that.
0: We're getting closer.
1: Yeah.
0: In the present day. Okay, so Cade Cunningham introducing you at your first Netflix special in the Fox Theater in Detroit on Netflix.
1: Yeah.
0: Let's do it.
1: And I'm going to need Cade to apologize to me.
0: Why?
1: Well. Okay, so they were out in L.A.,
0: okay,
1: right? The Pistons. And I did a show at the Improv. And they were tight. They were not laughing.
0: So they were there? The Pistons went to a comedy show?
1: Yeah.
0: And you're on the stage?
1: Yeah. They had a bunch of Detroiters, myself, CP, comedian CP. And they did not want to laugh. And it was crazy. And finally, I just went up there and I said, "Hey, you guys are not laughing like you all are doing well. We're doing fine. You guys are sucking right now. It would be different if you all were the Warriors. Y'all should be chuckling it up right now."
0: Uh-oh.
1: But you know what? They're doing fine now. They're doing great. So I'm sure they'd be a better audience. So, yes, for the Cade, I need you to apologize to me for being tight with your laughs back then. And I want you to bring me out at the Fox.
0: Instead of apologizing, he owes you. How does that sound? Let's position it that way.
1: That sounds right, because that really hurt my feelings. I've worked hard on those jokes. You guys should have given it up. Like, I've given it up to you all. I was at the games, but it'd be nice.
0: Okay, very good. And then we'll work our way up to the Palace at Auburn Hills. We'll just keep on going until you're playing arenas. How does that sound?
1: If I'm not mistaken, that place might be closed now.
0: Oh, is that right? Did I go? Now I'm back in the 1990s. Oh, no.
1: Yeah. Oh. Wow, you've really been around.
0: I'm an old man.
1: Little Caesars Arena. That's what we're doing.
0: That's it now. Congratulations on everything happening with you.
1: Good brother.
0: And I appreciate you coming on here and sharing your experiences from last night and before and future.
1: We
0: workshopped something. Let's work.
1: Definitely.
0: On it. Your management team is here. They're no longer nervously laughing. I think they're now into it.
1: Yeah. Okay. Yeah.
0: Sadly, it's now time for this segment to end. At comedian Ron T. Right?
1: That is correct. That's comedian Ron T.
0: I almost went comedian Ront.
1: Yep, but I heard that.
0: But that's on Instagram. The winner of Funny AF with Kevin Hart, Ron Taylor, is here. Keep an eye out for his future Netflix special. Thanks for coming on.
1: Good, brother. Appreciate it.
0: You bet. We're back on the Rich Eisen Show in just a moment. 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

0: 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Craig Kilborn's in our green room now, I do believe. He's going to come out.
1: Nice.
0: An hour number three, and we'll talk about his Timberwolves with Lord Kilby is back in the studio. 844-204-RICH is, again, our phone number. So I told you we did Mother's Day. We had brunch and then went watch Susie co-coach and get teed up.
1: She did. I asked her about the tea.
0: And?
1: I did. She. This is what she said.
0: Uh-oh.
1: I wrote a Mother's Day technical foul.
0: Right.
1: Face palm emoji. I was right.
0: Look out.
1: And then I laughed and she goes, it was fun. I was pissed. But my tech spurred a 14-0 run.
0: It did. Oh. It did. Hey. It did close the game on a 14-0 run.
1: So I wrote coaching.
0: She's a factor.
1: I wrote coaching.
0: She's a factor. What did you guys do?
1: Morning, breakfast, all that fun stuff. And then Sarah went to do the Sparks game, filming a segment for Women's Sports Now this week.
0: So she did go to the Sparks game.
1: Yeah, so How was it? She said it was amazing, had a great time, kind of lost her voice a little bit with some of the bits she was doing.
0: Okay.
1: But she was out of the house from like 11 till 6.
0: Wow.
1: So, Cajun and I got some golfing.
0: Oh, you got some golfing on Mother's Day?
1: Yeah. I mean, I'd got a last second offer from a friend, so the two of us went.
0: Let me ask you, what's rare? What's rare that you play golf on Mother's Day?
1: I was stunned that it went down that way.
0: Or you watch your wife pick up a technical foul. Which is what I did.
1: Both are equal.
2: They're equal.
1: Off the board. I don't think that's on anybody's bingo card for Mother's Day.
0: Oh, my God. Well, the L.A. Sparks got L.A. spanked, you know, by the Las Vegas Aces. Started on back-to-back. They got their rings and got spanked by the Phoenix Mercury, who they swept in last year's finals. The Indiana Fever and Dallas Wings played a highly entertaining game on Saturday.
1: Watch that whole game. It was awesome.
0: Highly entertaining. It was intense.
1: Yeah.
0: I think I saw the stat. It's the first ever season opener for the WNBA or season opening weekend opener where both teams scored over 100 points.
1: Yep.
0: And
1: came down to the last shot.
0: Aaliyah Boston balled out and Paige Beckers balled out. Yep. And Caitlin Clark had a wide open look.
1: Well, from about 30 feet.
0: Right. But from her range.
1: I got to say, thought it was going in.
0: Oh, so did I.
1: Looked great off
0: that would have forced overtime.
1: Yeah.
0: And then AZ Fudd was nowhere to be found. Yep. She didn't get off the bench. I don't know if you saw any of this.
2: She only played 18 minutes.
0: That's it. Yep. And the coach is like, well, we got all these backcourt players. And
2: number one pick in the draft, though, man.
0: Well, the number two pick in the draft, Olivia Miles, balled out.
1: Well, kind of fed the narrative that maybe they didn't need AZ Fudd at number one overall, but
0: it sure did. And this is great, right? Like, these are narratives that are already being established and talked about, and questions about, you know, draft decisions and coaching decisions and watching them play. It was very entertaining.
1: Yeah, very fun game.
0: I enjoyed it immensely.
1: Caitlin had, what, three offensive fouls at one point?
0: Yeah, she shoved me. And she was talking about, you know, barking at somebody for flopping.
1: Yeah, there was flopping.
0: It was really intense.
1: It was.
0: You know, Asia Wilson showed up like she was in the Met Gala. You know,
1: Tom Brady was wearing like a red jumpsuit on the ring ceremony.
0: He looked like he was Michael Jackson in Bad.
1: I got to say, those rings were pretty awesome.
0: Oh, the rings
1: it came apart crazy. And it became a smaller ring that you could actually wear out.
0: Right. And Mark Davis, is he beginning to fashion his hair a little bit? Does it look like it's longer in the back? It looks like, you know, it's still,
2: what's
0: you know, it's
1: well, still.
0: It's
1: still got the line almost like a bowl.
0: The line across,
1: issue,
0: yeah. But he hasn't done with the front. The front is still, you know, business. But there looks like there's a party in the back.
1: Dare I say the Brady influence, perhaps?
0: Oh, please.
2: Oh, yeah. See that?
0: But that red leather jacket, what was that? I mean, and then he showed up at the Rose last night.
1: He was with like a $1 million watch. Did you see the watch he had on?
0: Stupid, crazy.
1: I thought Brady did a good job on the roast.
0: Yeah. Hey, listen, he loves roasts. That's why he subjected himself to it the last
1: time. Hey, I mean, he's an executive producer.
0: We did watch some of that over the weekend with the kids.
1: The Brady roast?
0: Yeah.
1: Really?
3: Oh, wow.
1: How was it on the rewatch?
0: It was great.
1: It was, I mean, Nikki Glaser's one of the best
0: set
1: nights.
0: Is still, our daughter saw Nikki Glaser's set. And we're just like, okay. 12-year-old. And then Zan immediately watched her Hulu special on the spot. So if Nikki Glaser saw a little bit something uptick, and it was the Eisen-Schuster household. Craig Kilborn coming up.
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0: 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Comedian Ron Taylor. Coming up, former SportsCenter and Late Late Show host Craig Kilborn. And now, it's Rich Eisen.
1: That's right. Hour number 3 of the Rich Eisen Show is on the air. Craig Kilborn's in our green room, everybody. His Timberwolves are locked in with the San Antonio Spurs. We started the show talking about Victor Wembanyama's elbow that is not going to cost him another game. He got ejected in the middle of the second quarter last night, and the NBA has decided that's enough punishment for his very sharp elbow hitting Naz Reid in the face. And didn't hurt Naz Reid. He said it's just weakness leaving the body, something that we'll play that soundbite for the very erudite and one would think ponderous Craig Kilborn. Lord Kilby is in our green room. He's going to be coming out. It's pretty cool.
4: That is it.
5: Actually, he was in the green room. I saw him. He was in the hallway looking at pictures.
1: I like him. Oh, he's still looking at pictures in the hallway.
4: That's the U.S. Marine Corps official slogan.
1: What is
4: pain is weakness leaving the body.
1: Okay. I did not know that.
5: Oh, yeah. That's some weird, wacky stuff.
1: It's interesting enough that, again, that I made a few good men reference at the top of the program when Wembanyama asked Harrison Barnes, what does flagrant two mean? It made it seem like that was at this moment right there. Remember that? When Private First Class Downey asked Corporal Dawson, what does this verdict mean? It's the same thing. Again, Wembanyama's sitting down. Harrison Barnes is 6'8", and he's able to take his arm and just put it around his neck and say, come closer. Just from sitting. Unreal. Which is why Wembanyama's getting beat up. Because there's no way to guard him.
5: Yeah, I mean, what are you going to do?
1: You can't front him. You can't do anything. Other than just hit him, I guess.
5: You got to give it to him a little bit.
1: So anyway, Craig Kilborn is going to join us. And then I'm going to car wash him. I've been talking about this for a while, but, you know, every now and then. We've been cultivating this caper here ever since I reunited with ESPN to create a show called This Was SportsCenter, where I'm sitting down with colleagues and friends of mine from back in the old SportsCenter day. Mm-hmm. Already have 3 interviews shot for it. It's going to debut in June on Disney Plus and other platforms, and I'll give you the exact dates once we nail it all down. But already shot an episode with Mike Greenberg in New York, and also with Chris Berman at the Super Bowl. We did it on a stage, live audience version. You guys were there for that. It was a fun caper.
5: Awesome.
1: And I appreciate you confirming that for the audience. And then Chris Fowler, on his way back from the Australian Open in January, stopped by here directly from the airport because he could sleep on planes. God bless him. We shot that one. I'm about to conduct an interview with Craig Kilborn after the show for this pod. And so he'll be a guest. And then Linda Cohn is coming in to shoot one tomorrow.
5: I'll see.
1: And then there's a 6th guest. I'm cultivating that caper, and once that's in the can, I'll announce it. So This Was SportsCenter is coming to our YouTube channel as well. It's going to be great. And Mike Hoskins, who is our coordinating producer, is the best in the business, and I'm only saying that because he's in charge of this show and can change the camera anytime he damn well pleases. Don't do it, Mike. He's going to be sprinkling his production fairy dust on it. It's going to look great. It's going to be great, and I can't wait to bring that to you. Craig Kilborn is going to come out shortly. So I just mentioned again that I'm now, I can't believe it, fully with ESPN.
5: It's
1: And here for this show, Disney Plus, the ESPN app, ESPN Radio, the ESPN Radio channel on Sirius XM. And as of April 1st, as you know, ESPN acquired NFL Network. So I've got a Disney pass and everything like that. And so now that I'm no longer an NFL employee and people are leaking the NFL schedule, I don't care. Used to piss me off.
5: It really did.
1: It used to piss me off because we at NFL Network created the schedule release show. Like, we actually eventized the announcement of paperwork.
2: People thought, what are we doing?
1: You know what I mean?
2: Back then.
1: People thought, what are you doing? We know who plays who. We know who plays who where. We just don't know the when and on what channel. And we turned that into something.
2: 3 hours.
1: I mean, out of nothing.
2: 2 or 3 hours in the original days.
1: I remember Scott Hansen, like, interviewed somebody who was working at a hotel in Green Bay. Like, hey, the Packers schedule's out. Are the phones ringing for for people getting reservations?
2: That's right.
1: I remember we sent Albert Breer to a sports bar once in Washington, D.C. when the, you know, commander schedule or whatever the hell they were called at the time came out.
2: Yep.
1: And people were like, really? Oh, okay, because I'm watching the Capitals play a hockey game. We were trying to do anything with it. And the thing that always drove me nuts is somebody would always leak their home team schedule to somebody locally. The Giants schedule came out. Francesa got it.
2: Immediate.
1: 100% somebody from the Giants organization leaked it to Francesa every year. And I would come in and I'd complain. I'd be so upset about it. Now I'm seeing the Patriots schedule got released. I damn near want to announce it myself.
4: Oh, really?
1: And out of respect.
4: Oh, I don't want to look now.
1: Out of respect.
2: Yeah, I see.
1: Looks like you're opening at home against the Steelers. Listen.
4: Really?
1: That's what it looks like. I don't know. Could be wrong. These sometimes are all, sometimes they're not right. Steven. Sometimes they are right. But the bottom line is, for the first time ever, I don't care. It's unbelievable.
2: And you can bet on it.
1: I feel like a new man.
2: And you can bet on it.
1: I mean, betting on the schedule would be the dumbest thing ever.
4: Ooh, can we do that?
1: I don't know.
2: Brockman.
1: Who cares?
2: See? I just opened the door for Brockman.
1: Honestly, I feel like I'm totally unburdened.
4: Can't bet on the schedule.
1: Okay. And it used to upset me, too. Used to upset me, too, that NFL partners who pay through the nose for these games, now they would announce some games days in advance.
2: Yeah.
1: Like the first Sunday night football game. That's a piece of real estate that fans are interested in, and for a schedule release show is very important. And today NBC announced the first Sunday night game of the year. And I don't care. I mean, it'll be great. September 13th, TJ Jefferson, I know what you're doing on Sunday night of September 13th. You will be in front of your television set.
5: Watching the varsity play.
1: Moving the ping pong. Your box ping pong table in 4 years.
5: It has
1: in the box still from your Price is Right appearance.
5: Nowhere near the television.
1: 2022, it's gone.
6: This takes a nice chunk out of the
5: let's
6: pie.
5: Let's go.
1: Cowboys.
4: Let's go.
5: That's what you do. You put the varsity on in the primetime spot to kick the season over. That's a smart move.
2: Who wins?
5: Come on, Mike.
1: Oh, hold on a second. Because wait. Hold on. Because we already know. Because I announced this one on the draft. They gave this to us at the draft. And I botched the name of the stadium because it's on a late window CBS. Week 3, Ravens Cowboys in Brazil.
2: Brazil.
1: I botched the name of the stadium, so I covered it up by saying, oh, yeah.
5: Are you doing that game?
1: I don't think so. I don't know. It's on CBS, so I won't be doing
5: CBS,
1: it.
5: CBS, right.
1: But it's late window CBS because, you know, Brazil is right there 1 hour ahead of the East Coast time zone. So if it's at 4:25 Eastern, it's just 5 o'clock there. And I was basically saying, it sounds like a Nance Romo game. I don't know, Jim. Maybe we'll do the Macarena. Because I think it's Maracanã Stadium or something like that. So we've got two games. We already know the Cowboys.
4: I said two games.
1: So one game is a conversation. Two is a win-loss game. Hit it. Hit the music. Hit the music. TJ Jefferson.
2: Oh, yes. Oh, yes.
1: Week one.
4: Yes. No.
1: Week Cowboys one. Giants.
5: You're asking me?
1: Who wins?
4: Yes.
5: Well, let me tell you guys. The Giants have beat the Cowboys, I think, twice in the last, like, three seasons.
1: How many times?
5: Oh. Two times. So, yeah, come on now. Opening game, varsity playing. That's a dub for the boys.
1: Okay.
4: Woo.
1: By the way, over the last 17 games, they've opened on NBC either the kickoff game or this SNF opener 12 times.
2: That's nuts.
1: 12 times. But it's, I said 12 times. And then week three, Ravens Cowboys. Maracana Stadium. Oh. I think. I don't know. Is it Macarena Gym? On CBS. What do you got?
4: Ooh.
1: Ravens Cowboys.
5: I mean, are you serious?
1: Yeah, it's a win-loss game.
4: Win-loss game.
5: Okay, so we'll be 2-0 going into week three. We're going to be 3-0. We're going to beat them. What do you,
1: Oh, you don't even know who week two is.
5: It doesn't matter. What, what are we doing here? Of course we're winning. We're going to be 3-0.
4: By the way, Commanders, week two.
1: Easy. Oh, you know it?
4: No, I'm making it.
5: Easy work.
1: They're going to start with two division games to start the season?
5: Yeah, let's get up 2-0 in the division. You know, we're 17-4 the last 21 games against the Giants.
2: Yeah, at the end of the season,
5: I don't mean any disrespect. I'm just saying. Like,
4: sounds like you mean
2: to. You got to win at the end of the season.
5: Shut up, Mike.
1: So it'll probably be a home game, right? So they're not going to start them off 2 in the road and then a home game in Brazil. They're going to give them a spot. They're going to give them a stop in Dallas, in Arlington, the Metroplex, right? So hold on a second here. Let's guess who is going to be week two. Who would you put week two at home? Their home games are obviously division. Arizona, San Francisco. They're not going to take San Francisco. They're not going to put San Francisco in Melbourne and then have them go on the road week two. Jacksonville or the Titans? Who would you put week two there?
2: Jacksonville.
1: Maybe.
4: Cupcake, Titans.
2: Titans?
5: I don't know if that's a
1: calling them a cupcake, pal.
5: I'm not calling them a cupcake.
4: You want them 2-0 going against the Ravens.
1: If they beat the Giants.
2: Yeah.
5: I just give you 17.
2: Giants are a new team.
5: Four.
1: So who are you putting them in between?
5: I like the Titans there.
1: The Titans at home. Or the Jaguars at home.
5: Jaguars.
2: Jags.
1: I'll go Titans at home.
4: Jags is a nice late season.
1: Ryan Daboll coming in, huh?
4: Thursday night.
5: Yeah, I mean, sure. I think that's going to make a difference. Because Caleb Downs is going to shut everything down. Caleb's going to shut it down.
1: This guy is just out of his skull right now.
5: Come on.
1: You should be.
7: The budget.
1: You should be excited. You should be very excited.
5: I'm excited to a point. Like, I'm going to sit here and I'm going to play the game. Like, yeah, we're going to do all the Cowboy game that you want me to play. Like, oh, we're going to do this. We're going to the Super Bowl. I'll play the game now. But in reality, I got to see it. But
2: TJ.
5: But I do think we smashed the Giants. Like, that's no disrespect to
1: man. The Cowboys and the Giants have opened on NBC either
4: so
1: in the kickoff
4: times.
1: Game or Sunday night that's 12 times in the last 17 years.
2: That's a big number.
1: John Harbaugh's first game as coach of the Giants at home. Jackson Dart, Cam Scataboo, right?
2: Sign me up for that night.
1: And you got... We assume their star wide receiver's coming back, right? From his knee injury.
2: Malik
1: Nabers will be back.
4: Yeah.
1: Right?
2: What's the record in that?
1: You're going to have both Arvell Reese and Francis Mauanoa out there. Caleb Downs back where his dad used to play, and the Giants passed up a chance to draft him, and the Cowboys snag him. So he's going to have his career opener in East Rutherford.
4: Scataboo going to be ready?
1: I think everyone's going to be ready. I think everyone's on the table, pal. It's a great choice. And how about this one?
4: A great game.
1: How about this one? With Collinsworth in the booth.
5: Hey, man.
1: What if Odell Beckham shows up for the Giants and makes the game-winning pass?
4: Odell.
1: There we go.
5: Sure, right.
1: Odell with one hand.
5: Woo! You know they lost that game, right? Like, does everybody remember they lost that game?
4: No one remembers.
1: I don't remember that.
4: No, I don't remember that either.
5: By the way, Mike, to answer your question, Cowboys have won 11 of 12 season opening matches.
2: Okay, I would take the.
4: No one remembers that.
1: Yeah, you know how no one
5: remembers.
1: You know,
5: I
1: no
5: remember it, and I just told you. So like, now people know.
1: Everybody think that did the Mets win the World Series after the ball went through Buckner's legs? No, there was a game seven. It's a matter of fact, there was a rainout.
5: But we had
1: to wait 2 days. I said 2 days to finish that thing up.
5: Just. Prolong the inevitable.
1: Okay. Ladies and gentlemen.
5: 11 of 12, Mikey D.
2: That's crazy, too.
5: And remember, Chris, we don't have to have a great defense.
1: Oh, by the way, pop this up.
4: Better than last.
1: Last thing to suss out.
5: Because,
1: again, like I said, I don't care anymore. And I'm not doing those schedule release
2: shows. We love the new Rich.
1: That's two more. That's now two teams. Two more teams off of the. There's now four teams out of the possible nine open up against the Seahawks that are now taken off of the Week One board. There's no doubt in my mind.
4: Write it in Sharpie.
1: Listen, the Chiefs and the Seahawks are not opening the season together
4: because we don't know if Mahomes
1: is gone. Okay.
4: Exactly.
1: The Chargers up there would be of interest. I get it, but it's not as massively interesting as it would be if the Patriots show up there. I still don't think they're going to start the season off that way either. The Cardinals in Seattle, with all due respect, is not what they're going to put out there in week one. There's no doubt in my mind the Bears will open the season against Seattle. There's no doubt in my mind. What would have been the NFC Championship game had the Bears overcome that interception
2: I can't wait for the
1: championship game against the Rams. Oh, baby.
2: We're
1: so close.
4: We're so,
2: we're not really.
1: We're so close. Actually, I know the day. I know the day in terms of college football. Did you know yesterday, Mother's Day, was 111 days since the Indiana Hoosiers beat Miami in the national championship game?
4: Okay.
1: And that is also 111 days from opening weekend, week zero of college football.
4: Oh, so
1: yesterday, Mother's Day was the midpoint in between the college football
4: season. So we're 110 out.
1: From college football.
4: From college.
1: Which is usually before the NFL.
4: The week before.
1: Right. Because the NFL, as you saw,
2: earlier this year?
1: It's the it's as late as ever because Labor Day is as late as it possibly can be, which is why the Super Bowl is on Valentine's Day.
2: Oof.
1: So. That's what's up. Let's bring Craig Kilborn out. Lord Kilby is here on the Rich Eisen Show. Before we go, some music. Is it not necessary?
2: Oh, I'm sorry. I got excited, Rich. Football's coming.
1: I got to tell you about the Hyundai Palisade Hybrid. You were just trying to make this epic, Mike.
2: I was epic.
1: You know what I mean?
4: He's got this.
1: 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Craig Kilborn. 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The end of this show, and then this was SportsCenter afterwards. 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
11: For Bradshaw and Bryant, Michael Bryant. Michael, what's up?
12: Dealing with another case where a person gave a statement to the adjuster because they thought the person was really friendly.
11: Is that a good idea?
12: Well, the problem is they know the law when they call you up. And while you're trying to be fair and you're trying to get help, the reality is there are questions you get asked that the way you answer them make a big difference. And people put themselves in trouble. And when they aren't in trouble, they didn't do anything wrong. But suddenly the adjuster's got a statement that can blow up their case completely.
11: What has caused people to be so untrustworthy? Trustworthy, I guess, is the best way I could put it. They take advantage.
12: Well, insurance companies have hired adjusters whose job it is to deal with unrepresented people. So they're supposed to kind of lure them in, call them every day, see how they're doing, and people are like, oh, I'm doing pretty good. Where the reality is they've kind of adjusted to their problem that they've got going on. So it's not that they're completely better, but the way they say it gets to be a problem. And that's why having somebody who can explain your rights, represent you, make sure that you understand the law before you give a statement can make a big difference in your case.
11: Michael Bryant, Bradshaw and Bryant.
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0: And he actually said, I don't shoot like Cat and D'Lo, because we had D'Lo on the team at the time.
1: Right.
0: But he worked on his shot. He actually changed it. He doesn't necessarily admit that. But when he was with the Olympics and Kevin Durant, he puts the ball in front now. He used to pull it back. He puts it in front. And he led the league in three-pointers last year. And if you look at these other athletes, LeBron, D. Wade, and Kobe, mm-hmm. Ant has a higher career three-point field goal percentage. So kudos to him for getting in the gym and becoming a really good outside shooter.
1: Hmm.
0: Yeah.
1: Look at you breaking it all down right now.
0: I'm impressed. I'm impressed with Ant.
1: Oh, I thought you were saying you're impressed with your ability.
0: No, I'm impressed with Anthony Edwards.
2: Yeah, and 40% this year.
0: What's that?
2: He was 40% this year.
0: Yeah, he can shoot. I mean, he really worked on it. There's a guy named Michael Grady who is a very gifted broadcaster. Yes. He does the Wolves games, and he works for all the other networks in the United States, including ESPN, Peacock, and everybody.
1: Right.
0: But he raved about it. He goes, this is a major thing that Ant worked on his shot mm-hmm. to become that good. Why couldn't D. Wade? I mean, even I love LeBron, second greatest player of all time. Why? His elbow's still out. Tuck it in, man. Mm. Tuck it in.
1: Craig Kilborn here on the Rich Eisen Show. Everybody, our radio audience has rejoined us here on the program. You just called LeBron the second greatest player of all time.
0: Correct. That's not controversial.
1: And the first is
0: Larry Bird. No, Michael Jordan.
1: I honestly thought, are you going to say Larry Bird?
0: No. Would have accepted Larry that. Legend. What's that?
2: We would have accepted Larry. We would have. That would. Oh okay.
0: No! I mean, it's Michael Jordan. He's and you build the perfect ball player.
1: Yes.
0: I mean, that's him. Defense. He has good form on his jump shot.
1: Right.
0: Gets to the rim and as competitive as they get.
1: Right.
0: Yes.
1: Because I just, you know, obviously remember him from the time that we used to work together in that brief time in the 90s. That was when he was doing his thing where he would just rip everybody's hearts out and show it to him pumping, and there was no way to beat him.
0: Yeah.
1: You know, ever. After, you know, when the 90s hit, there was just, he was as unstoppable as ever. But, you know, people would push back now because they just never maybe saw him play. I don't know.
0: Oh, no, he's the best. And I'm not, and I rooted against him because I rooted for underdogs. Mm. I think I'm unbiased on a lot of this stuff. If I, like when they said that team was so great in the 90s, and they were, but that was after four teams came in as expansion. So the talent was somewhat diluted. So I'm not a big Laker fan.
1: Mm-hmm.
0: I mean, I didn't like the Kobe Shaq Lakers, but I respect the Magic Johnson, Kareem Abdul-Jabbar Showtime Lakers. I think they're the greatest team of all time.
1: That is the greatest team of all time.
0: In my opinion, yes.
1: Okay. Because, I mean, so you watch the Timberwolves games by yourself? Are you?
0: Oh, yeah, absolutely.
1: Come on.
0: Oh, yeah.
1: Really?
0: I don't want people around.
1: I sometimes
0: put the conquistador outside the den. I don't want any stress, man.
1: You just remove the lamp. You rearrange furniture.
0: Yeah.
1: I didn't know that.
0: I think we're in for a tough battle with the Spurs. They're really good. Stephon Castle to me is an absolute stud.
1: Mm-hmm.
0: I do think the Wolves are slowly adjusting to how to play against Wemby, but I think it's going to be tough. I don't want to criticize, but we need everyone to contribute now that Dante's out. Dante DiVincenzo in the playoffs led us in plus minus. He does a lot of little plays, hustle plays, flicks the ball, steals, grabs some rebounds.
1: Yes.
0: And he also hits bomb three-pointers.
1: Yes.
0: Which would help against Wemby. But Julius Randle he's struggling a little bit.
1: Well, I mean, Wembanyama, killer, when you just said that you've evolved in how to defend him.
0: Yeah.
1: I mean, it doesn't seem like there's any evolution. It seems like just
0: I don't know if I said defend, but how to play against him. Meaning offensively, they're now a little smarter when they drive and they kick it more to the corner.
1: I see what you're saying.
0: Maybe I can loft it over him.
1: That's not working.
0: Yeah.
1: I see what you're saying.
0: Don't know if they'll call goaltending or not.
1: You didn't say defend. You were like, how to play him.
0: Go back to the tape.
1: Check that. So you watch the games by yourself, because I don't remember, you know, being around you that you were a superstitious guy watching.
0: Not superstitious games. Like Jerry West. It's just that I can't watch a train wreck. I can't. Why? I'm a purist. The turnovers is too frustrating.
1: Mm-hmm.
0: But I'm not superstitious. But there is an exhilaration. Mm-hmm. And I'll tell you, a couple years ago, mm-hmm. we're playing game 7 at Denver. And I watched the first quarter and a half. We're down 15. I'm out. I said to Princess Cherry, my lovely wife, I said, let's go to a bar. Let's go to a nice place, have a martini and some nice food. and I will check the game. It should end about, you know, 8:30, whatever time.
1: Yeah.
0: And I'll check it at 8:45 in case it goes to overtime.
1: Mm-hmm.
0: So I'm having the blast. There's no roller coaster. We're up three. We're down three, whatever. We were down big. And then at the right time, I checked at the bar.
1: Yeah.
0: And I saw I had 14 texts, so I knew something happened.
1: Yes.
0: We won, and I went nuts. I go, we got to go home and watch the fourth quarter. Let's go, let's go. That's the way to live, man. That's the way to live.
1: But you
0: don't ride the roller coaster.
1: Why not? That's sports, though.
0: I did when I was younger. I don't do it anymore. I take naps. I don't do this stuff.
2: This is the right way to do things.
0: It's called the life gorgeous. You don't waste time. Don't go through the stress, man.
3: I agree.
0: Just get that one thing, gut punch. Oh, we lost.
1: But there's the exhilaration of watching the comeback.
0: I used to do that when I was like the masses, but I don't do that anymore.
1: Not anymore.
0: No, I'm sorry. I've let you down, right?
1: No, it's just, but you're, I don't know.
0: Don't you think it's kind of cool to do that?
1: No, I think you're living life, that right. there's more to life. Right. I understand.
0: I'm not going
1: to
0: agonize over this. I'm not going to watch. No, I'm not going to watch and go and throw things. Do you throw things?
1: I'm not a thrower of things.
0: How are the Jets doing, by the way?
1: I've tapped out.
0: I mean, that's
1: no,
0: okay.
1: I know. No, the three teams that emotionally affect me now are the New York Yankees, Michigan football, Michigan basketball.
0: Right.
1: So those are the three teams that affect me. Like where I will, you know, lose a little bit of my bearings and maybe curse around a child.
0: Right.
1: You know what I mean? Like that, where I would take a moment for myself,
0: right?
1: And lose my mind.
0: Yeah,
1: but that's it, though. That's all. But I wouldn't tap out of a game and then say, "Let's go somewhere,"
0: right,
1: and then be able to put it out of my mind.
0: Yeah,
1: and then you know,
0: I have a beautiful point to make. So
1: yes, Greg,
0: I saw the score after it was over, and I go, "Oh my God, we won!"
1: Mm-hmm.
0: Then I watched. And we had a nice 7-point lead. And then there was some trapping and some turnovers. And I go, God, I'm glad I didn't watch this live. I'm so glad I didn't watch this.
1: Really?
0: Live. I don't want to see turnovers. Don't turn the ball over. That's why I get frustrated watching hockey. Protect the puck. Take care of the puck. I'm kidding.
1: Are you as into the Wild or not so much?
0: No, Kaprizov. Quinn Hughes. There's a guy that's really talented.
1: Yeah.
0: Tell me his name, the short guy who can pass on the Wild.
2: I don't know if I Google that.
1: Come up. It sounds like
0: Lucarello, whatever his name is. Come on, guys.
1: I don't know.
0: So you guys don't follow the hockey much, right?
1: Well, my coordinating producer is a diehard Sabres fan.
0: Okay.
1: I'm waiting for him to chime in on my ear right now. So
0: he's been around and he's on the Wild now.
2: Kaprizov, Hughes, Boldy.
0: He's
2: Walsted.
0: Very short. He's 5'7" or 5'8", and he passes well.
2: Okay.
1: Tarasenko, is that his name?
0: No,
1: that's not it.
0: No,
1: you want to Google it? You're looking it up right now?
0: Well,
1: this is great. Googling Minnesota Wild.
0: I don't know how to spell his name. Luca. Okay. Anyway, I thought you guys, it's fine. It's not important.
1: I thought
0: there would be one hockey fan here shouting his name.
2: Was it Zuccarello?
0: What's his name?
2: Zuccarello?
0: Yeah, that's the guy.
2: Yeah.
0: Yeah.
1: Now we nailed it. Fantastic.
4: Well, he's 5'8". That's what
1: there you go.
0: Yeah, he is skilled.
4: Said 5'7". If you said 5'8",
2: he's short.
0: I mean, I do like passing. I do like passing.
1: Dude, man, but you never were into hockey. Now you're into hockey. Look at you.
0: No, I tried.
1: Man.
0: I have friends that want. I'm happy. It's in St. Paul.
1: Yes.
0: In St. Paul, Minneapolis, the Twin Cities, nestled on the Mississippi. And my dad worked in St. Paul.

0: You know?
1: Oh, my God. When was the last time you were in Bristol?
0: When we did the... I don't remember the year. I guess it was 2003 or 4.
1: Right.
0: And we did the... what was the throwback with Dan Patrick? We did the... the Sports Center. Was that an anniversary or something?
1: It might have been. That might have been an anniversary. That might have been later than that then, because I left in 2003, and I don't remember it being. Was it maybe 2004?
0: Yeah,
1: it was. I don't know. Yeah. I just went back. First time in 23 years.
0: So what did you think?
1: I was totally discombobulated. I didn't recognize the place.
0: Okay.
1: And it really was out of body.
0: Yeah.
1: I didn't notice any. I didn't recognize the place at all. There used to be parking lots. There are now buildings.
0: Oh wow!
1: Where there are buildings, there are now more buildings.
0: Okay.
1: Yeah, I've never. I didn't know my bearings at all.
0: It was odd when I went back. Not at the buildings and at ESPN, but just looking around.
1: Right.
0: You're saying it was a little different. Like, oh my gosh, I used to go to bed at 4 a.m. here, you know?
1: I know exactly right.
0: Yeah, yeah.
1: I know it's staying up in the middle of the night, which I would never be able to do in a million years right now.
0: Yeah.
1: Who did you do the show with? You did it with Dan Patrick. You did it with Dan?
0: Yeah.
1: Huh.
0: Yeah.
2: It was during ESPN's 25th anniversary special, August 8th, 04.
0: Yeah.
1: Yeah, I wasn't invited back to that.
2: Yeah.
1: You know, the cardboard box was still fresh.
0: They did not give me the NBA highlight, but that's okay.
1: Why didn't they do that?
0: Not saying anything. I guess I did say something. It's fine.
1: Dan got it?
0: Yeah.
1: DP got it?
0: That's fine. I show respect to everybody.
1: Okay.
0: Give people their space.
1: Well, I mean, if they'd have given it to you last night, that's for sure.
0: Oh.
1: You know? They definitely would. So do you think Wembanyama should have gotten suspended?
0: Not suspended, no. I did see someone said, World Peace, Ron Artest.
1: Yeah, he got suspended. Six games or something.
0: But did you see what he did?
3: Yeah,
0: I saw the replay.
3: Yeah,
0: it was vicious.
3: Totally different. Yeah.
0: Wemby, no, he should not have gotten suspended. I guess thrown out. That's good. That's fine.
1: Right.
0: Let's see what we can do. We have to, you know, we have to steal one now in San Antonio. It's going to be rough. They're good.
1: I just think it's maybe rearranging deck chairs, to be honest with you, because the Thunder is so damn good, man.
0: Correct. But you never know. I always look at it as keep improving. So if you can get to the Western Conference Finals again, do that. Maybe make some adjustments. I mean, Jaden McDaniels is really playing well in this playoffs. Last year in Game 5 at OKC, he missed his first six shots, and that kind of set the tone.
1: Mm-hmm.
0: They were kind of leaving him open. And he keeps making a jump. So I just want to keep playing and improving.
1: Do you got a relationship with Chris Finch?
0: Oh, yeah.
1: Are you texting friends with him?
0: Yeah, I text him once in a while. I don't bother him, but when we win, I do. And I thought game six, right? Was it game five or six when we beat Denver?
1: Right.
0: I can't remember. What game was it? Come on, this is too easy.
1: I mean, in the previous round?
0: Yeah.
1: To wrap up the series? Or?
0: Yeah, we won. This is, if we lost that game, it was over because we weren't going to win a game seven.
1: Right.
0: So it was game six. Thank you, everybody, for jumping in.
1: Chris, it was game six, right? Just say game six.
2: Game six.
0: Okay, it was a masterpiece. I told Finchie it was a Finchie masterpiece because of his substitutions. He went with the big lineup with Naz Reid at the three.
1: Mm-hmm.
0: And he was also somehow orchestrating from the sidelines because we didn't have a point guard out there. And he was waving people to the corner. Now, fortunately, our offense was going that way. We were in front of our own bench.
1: Right.
0: Which doesn't always happen. But it was probably his best game as a coach. And he was appreciative of that. But he gave it all. He said it was all the players. I'll tell you something else interesting. Years ago, when I first met him at a dinner here, the great John Krasinski from The Athletic took me, and he had his coaching staff there. And this was prior to Wemby getting drafted, and it was a three-team tie.
1: Mm-hmm.
0: I think it was the Pistons, the Rockets, and the Spurs. And one of the coaches, I'm just protecting them all, said, it'll be the Spurs, as if the league would like Wemby at the Spurs. But they did predict that, and they were right.
1: Hmm.
0: Yeah.
1: You're not one of those tinfoil hat ping pong ball guys, are you?
0: No. No, I do know, this is before your time, but I do know that the Sacramento Kings, that was, David Stern definitely wanted the Lakers to advance over the Sacramento Kings. That was the complete debacle series of all time.
1: You're talking about...
2: That was Tim Donaghy.
1: Yeah.
0: I don't think that's conspiracy. Everyone knows that Stern, you know, wanted the Lakers. He even said,

0: he was asked the question,
1: right,
0: do you always want the Lakers? He goes, I want the Lakers versus the Lakers because they make more money that way.
1: Mm-hmm. Are you breaking news right now?
0: No, that's old news. It's old news.
1: Just didn't know if you're breaking news. I mean, that'd be outstanding. Craig Kilborn breaking news.
2: We have a drop for that.
1: We do. No, but it's not breaking news. All right. So where are you watching game five? Where you got?
0: You're at home.
1: You'll be home?
0: Be at home, relaxing.
1: Chilling out?
0: Yeah.
1: What's the drink of choice?
0: I don't drink as much as you think. I do like talking about it, but I don't. You know, I've been drinking lately. I've been drinking Vespers.
1: Okay.
0: Which is a drink created by Ian Fleming in Casino Royale. Three parts gin.
3: Oh, yeah.
0: One part vodka, and then they change up the Lillet Blanc, whatever they use.
1: Well, Vesper is the name of the Bond girl from Casino
0: Royale.
1: Correct.
0: Yeah. Okay. They named the drink after her.
1: That's it. Yeah. Okay. Yeah. So that's what, on occasion, not too much.
0: I went through a stage where I had four. I went out 4 weeks in a row. Mm-hmm. I drink once a week, and I had a Vesper each time. And I commented on that. Is this a stage or is this serious? You don't drink hard liquor, do you, Rich?
1: No, I'm not a hard liquor guy. I'm a red wine guy.
0: Yeah, that's smart.
1: I'm a big, booming red wine guy.
0: You look like you like Barolo.
1: I'm more of a Brunello guy.
0: Okay.
1: But I will have a Barolo every now and then.
0: I couldn't remember which one it was.
1: No, it's Brunello. I am a Brunello.
0: I like California cabs. So. Yeah,
1: you do. I know that on occasion. Let's take a break. We'll come back. We'll finish the show together. You were reading out during the commercial break. You have some unused roast material from last night's Kevin Hart roast?
0: Well, my friend Mike Gibbons, a.k.a. Gibby, is the head writer of all these roasts.
1: Yes.
0: He used to be my head writer on the CBS show, and he sent me some stuff. He said that they bought the little Kevin Hart Nick jersey that's undersized.
1: Yes.
0: They bought it in the morning in case the Knicks swept, which they did, and they used it last night.
1: I did see that.
0: Yeah, so that was good.
1: Okay. We'll take a break. Craig Kilborn finishing up this program, and then we're going to put him in the car wash for This Was Sports Center, which is going to be coming your way this summer. 844-204-RICH if you want to chat with Craig, because he's a man of the people. He's a humble servant here on The Rich Eisen Show.
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0: 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All right, Craig Kilborn, the floor is yours. What do you have over there?
1: First, it's Matt Zuccarello. That's the passer from the Minnesota Wild.
0: Okay.
1: Matt Zuccarello.
0: Housekeeping. All right, we got that.
1: I wanted to ask you, I care about my Vikings. I've been following them since Chuck Foreman was a rookie.
0: Oh, yeah.
1: Actually, before that, when Dave Osborne was there, early 70s.
0: I love it.
1: Kyler Murray.
0: Yes,
1: so
0: sir.
1: I think he's talented. When I first heard about it, I was like, I don't like short quarterbacks. I like tall guys. I don't like passes batted down at the line of scrimmage. Mm-hmm. But then when I heard what was available, I said, you better get him because he is talented.
0: Yes.
1: So first of all, I want to ask you your thoughts on Kyler Murray.
0: Yes. He has been a massive question mark,
1: okay.
0: I think, where he comes in with a massive amount of excitement and hype mm-hmm. as a Heisman Trophy winning quarterback. He has shown abilities to he's shown abilities to be a big problem to defenses.
1: Boy. Oh, big problem. Okay. Big problem to defenses.
0: Yeah, defenses.
1: Right.
0: I know that there's a lot of conversation surrounding that contract that required, you know, iPad, mm-hmm. you know, usage.
1: Yeah, yeah.
0: Codified in there, which was really weird. That's the thing, too. There's just too much weird involved.
1: I've heard that.
0: The way he was drafted in the league wasn't weird, but he came to the Super Bowl before his mm-hmm. drafting. He hadn't announced if he was playing football or baseball.
1: Right.
0: He went on Dan's show and refused to even acknowledge that he would play football or that there was a decision, didn't want to talk about it. He'd done that on our show just a couple hours before because we recorded him beforehand. So he sensed all that weirdness. Then there's just weirdness in the way that, again, the way that his career ended in Arizona, too.
1: Yeah.
0: You know, I've never seen anybody take a football off the face mask and then have a foot injury over it. Never seen that before.
1: Okay, so but he's had prior to Sam Darnold coming to the Vikings, Sam had a rough career.
0: Correct.
1: Kyler did not. He had a better career.
0: No doubt.
1: Okay. I just want to say this, and I'm a little bit of a broken record. My issue a lot with the Vikings is the great KOC. Tremendous coach, very likable guy, very positive.
0: You don't like him?
1: I like him.
0: Okay.
1: But we have an issue. We have an issue.
0: What's your issue?
1: Okay, so first it was he was too pass happy, wouldn't run the ball. Now he seems to understand the marriage, the run-pass game. He seems to understand that. You got to do that. We beat in London. We beat Cleveland. Carson Wentz went 9 for 9. No timeouts. Marched down the field, threw it to Jordan Addison. Short passes, 9 for 9. We win.
0: Right.
1: After the game, KOC said, it's hard to do. It's hard. You need some chunk plays. You can't go 12, 15 plays. You got to.
0: Mm-hmm.
1: He likes long passing routes, and it drives me and others up the wall.
0: Really?
1: Throw the short passes. Mix it up. One of my favorite plays is the screen pass. So mix it up, man. He's just got to keep adapting. Does that make any sense?
0: I
1: don't like when quarterbacks get sacked.
0: I think Justin Jefferson is a big reason why you can get your chunk plays, Craig. You know what I mean? Like, you have him, you know, obviously he can run routes similar to what you're looking for. But with him, you can score touchdowns from anywhere on the field.
1: I know, but he's double-teamed a lot. I'm just saying, I need shorter passing routes sometimes.
0: Well,
1: mix it up, please.
0: I think Kyler Murray's going to mix it up for you.
1: Okay.
0: And I, you know, as much as I can't, you know, stand it, because I love J.J. McCarthy being a Michigan Wolverine.
1: I wanted to ask you about him as well.
0: I love him.
1: I haven't given up on him.
0: I just don't know if the Vikings have, to be quite honest.
1: Well, that's why that was my bigger picture. I said last year, I said if he leaves, he still might play well elsewhere.
0: Right.
1: Rich Gannon was with the Vikings, then he won the MVP elsewhere. JJ has something, okay? Mm-hmm. I was surprised that his throwing motion was off, is what people were telling me, but I haven't given up on him.
0: Well, the thing is with him is he's so young. I mean, I believe he's 23. Chris, you want to look that up? I believe he's 23 now. He's so young, and he has a massive career ahead of him.
1: Yes.
0: And The issue is that he, obviously, the issue is that the guy who they let go or didn't go as much all in to make him stay,
1: right,
0: went on to win the Super Bowl somewhere else.
1: Right.
0: So now they got to bring in Kyler Murray because he's so ridiculously inexpensive at $1.3 million.
1: Right.
0: And you're going to have a quarterback competition between the two. I feel that Murray will win that because he, as you pointed out, a much more decorated and successful career prior to joining the Vikings than Darnold did.
1: Right.
0: And so he's going to get this shot. And they're really talented. I mean, with Addison and Jefferson and now Juwan Jennings and Aaron Jones and Hockenson. If the line is improved, I think they're going to win a lot of football games, and that'll be another year for J.J. to sit. And then what happens?
1: Right.
0: Murray's going to be a free agent. It's going to be the same situation as last year.
1: Yeah.
0: You let him walk,
1: yeah,
0: or do you just say, sorry, J.J., the time has now come for us to move on?
1: I don't know if Kyler's going to stay healthy.
0: That's another point.
1: We're in a very tough division. But just for the record, I've said this. Last year, and there were a few of us who wanted this, as the quarterback, I don't mind J.J. sitting.
0: Okay.
1: Aaron Rodgers sat a few years behind Brett Favre.
0: Yes, sir.
1: I wanted Aaron Rodgers as our quarterback last year because I think he's as gifted as they come. And I thought he played pretty well at Pittsburgh.
0: I did, too. And I think another guy that wanted to see Aaron Rodgers in Minnesota was Aaron Rodgers.
1: Yes. Correct.
0: I think he was highly interested.
1: Oh, I would have loved that. That would have been, I love watching.
0: Because that would have been, you know, another Favreian step.
1: Yeah.
0: To go from the Jets to Minnesota and start balling out and show up in Green Bay and try and show them what's what.
1: Do you know Favre with the Vikings? Mm. This is just weird. He had his best statistical year ever with the Vikings in his NFL career.
0: Yes.
1: Better than any Green Bay.
0: He was unbelievable.
1: Yeah.
0: Up until that last throw.
1: Yeah.
2: Yep.
0: You got a good joke or two from last night's roast?
1: Well, I don't think we can say any of them.
0: There's a couple I think there are. These are jokes that did not make the broadcast per the head writer, Mike.
1: Yeah.
0: Your guy from back in the day, Kreger's?
1: I'm not saying this one here. I'll tell you that.
0: Uh-huh.
1: No, I'm not going to do any of them.
0: No.
3: Oh.
1: Raymond, how is it possible that you studied theater at MSU, yet you've had more flops than Kevin Hart? That's safe.
0: Okay.
1: That's okay.
0: All right. Safe. That's a safe one.
1: The other ones are...
0: None of the rest of them are safe for work at all?
1: They're profane, and one takes a shot at Chelsea Handler. I won't do that to her.
0: Okay.
1: Yeah. Gentlemen.
0: Humble
1: servant, gentlemen.
3: Craig, great to see you.
0: It is great to see you.
1: Thank you, guys.
0: Thank you for coming here. I greatly appreciate it, and I thank you in advance of the conversation we're about to have about our days on SportsCenter together, you know, and when you got there and the whole business, and that's going to be on This Was SportsCenter coming up later on this summer. And I want to thank my other guests today. I want to thank Ron Taylor and Vince Goodwill, and good luck to your Minnesota Timberwolves, Craig. Are you doing a leg lift?
1: I was showing people the loafers. These are vintage Armani loafers. I've had them for a long time, but I like them. I haven't worn them in a while.
0: They look great. They're penny loafers.
1: Yeah, I love penny loafers. I'm worried about the memories of ESPN, because I might do what Bowie said. He can't remember the year 1975. What if I said, it's all a blur, I don't remember anything, except Boomer said something to me, and I went, no.
0: Craig Kilborn, everybody, wrapping up this edition of the Rich Eisen Show. 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
1: I'm Nick DeLuca. The NBA playoffs continue with a couple games tonight. Pivotal game four in Cleveland. The Cavs and the Pistons with Detroit up 2-1. Then the Thunder and Lakers from LA. OKC with a chance to complete the sweep tonight. Tips at 8 and 10:30 Eastern. Game five in T-Wolves Spurs coming tomorrow. Series even at 2 after a big home win for Minnesota last night. Spurs star Victor Wembanyama will not face any further discipline for elbowing Minnesota's Naz Reid and will play tomorrow. Wemby ejected after being called for a flagrant 2 in the second quarter. It's the earliest an All-Star has been tossed from a playoff game in the play-by-play era. Elsewhere, the Bucks are open for business on trade calls and offers for two-time MVP Giannis Antetokounmpo. Bucks engaged in trade talks before the deadline after he expressed that the time had come to part ways. Played in 36 games this season around injury, averaging 27.5 points per game, under 10 rebounds and 5.5 assists this season.
2: Hey, it's your resident Super Bowl champ Chris Candy. 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
6: Stop trying to diss Austin Reeves. Well, you ain't that dude in the NBA.
5: No one's thinking about you.
6: Only
5: you
6: should know it's only one. His name is E-Dog, Eric Handman. That's the only person sitting here putting Austin Reeves on this pedal.
7: Why are you right E? Into it?
6: Sorry, right E?
8: What? Yep. What?
6: See? Yeah, exactly.
5: Uh-huh. Eric's working. Eric's trying to make sure the show stays on the air.
6: E-Dog, before I left the show, what was that, Wednesday? He tried to throw that best record in the MLB out there on me with the Yankees, and I took it personal, like Michael Jordan. So I said, okay, I'm going to use the rest of this week. I'm going to really be on E-Dog. I'm going to be on him like white on rice.
9: Excuse me?
6: I took it personal.
8: Look, Harry, I love what Bryce Elder is doing for your Braves. He's doing wonders for my fantasy team. In fact, I call him Rafiki because he's the wise elder, you know? And whenever he's pitching well,
10: where you can be.
11: Oh, God.
4: This is Freddie and Harry.

0: is Harry Douglas and Freddie Coleman, along with the other two of our four horsemen, Shannon Penn, E-Dog, Eric Hammond, and you, presented by Progressive Insurance on the ESPN app, Sirius XM Channel 80, as well as tune in, always tell that smart speaker to play ESPN Radio, and check us out on ESPN Plus. And happy belated Mother's Day to all our mothers out there. Right. Gentlemen, we had a chance to spend time either with our wives who are mothers or our mothers who have children. So I hope everybody had a wonderful weekend like I was able to have with my mom and the beautiful Maddie Coleman in New York. I hope everybody else had the same thing with their mothers and their wives as well.
1: And Freddie, mothers are so amazing. The ultimate sacrifice when it comes to making sure everything is right at home. My wife does a great job. My mom, my grandmothers, my mother-in-law, and my sister-in-law, everybody, man. But these moms, and I'm glad you let out the show that way. Another happy, happy Mother's Day, belated that is, to all of you mothers out there. Thank you for everything that you do, the sacrifices that you make, right, and how you make everything go, and how you deal with us big babies as well, too. A lot of us big babies.
0: Yeah, I resemble that remark, but you need to put it out there in the streets as far as that goes, with us being big babies. But one of us, HD, did not have a good Mother's Day that had nothing to do with his mother. E-Dog Eric Hammond did not have a good Mother's Day Sunday.
2: It's a loaded topic.
0: It really is a loaded topic, but you know,
2: I had a great Mother's Day with my mother. Great Mother's
0: Day. That's fine, but I'm adding you got the baked potato out there.
2: Terrible Sunday.
0: I'm adding the chives. I'm adding the bacon. I'm adding the sour cream. Why was it not the best Mother's Day when it turned out, despite the fact that you had a wonderful time with your family, including your beautiful mother?
2: Yeah, we had an early cookout yesterday. We had some burgers and macaroni salad, potato salad. We had everything, all the work. So it was an early dinner, if you will. And it was a Mother's Day, of course. I would say 30% of the times I said the word mother was wishing, like, my neighbor a happy Mother's Day or my mom.
0: 38%, that's pretty specific.
2: But the other 70 might have been saying mother in some other ways, you know? You have to be mother. Kidding me?
0: Why?
2: Mother.
1: Why is that?
0: Adam why Silver. Was that?
2: Well, I'm a Brooklyn Nets fan, yes, and they were a top three worst team in the NBA this year, record-wise, meaning that they had one of the top chances, along with the Wizards and Jazz, or Wizards and Pacers, excuse me, to get one of the top picks, 50% chance to be in the top three. But they fell all the way down to four? No, not five, but sixth. They fell all the way down to sixth in this draft. For the last 2 months, Shannon behind me has been asking, so who do you want in the top three? Like, who do you want from the, you want DeBansa? You want Peterson? I think Boozer fits us best. I think we're probably going to end up with Boozer. No, right. Not going to be any of those three. You know, and then it also goes beyond that, right? Because Cooper Flagg, Dylan Harper seems to be balling out right now in the playoffs.
0: Yes.
2: Con Knipp, oh, it would have been nice. No, but last year the Nets, they had the sixth best chance, but they fell down to the eighth pick.
0: Uh-huh.
2: The team that had the third pick last year had the same pick odds to get the top three pick this year.
0: Right.
2: Well, for the Philadelphia 76ers. So anyway, all that to say, I have nothing good to say right now about the NBA. For me, the NBA stands for nothing but anguish. All right. You know, when you make a shot, nothing but nylon. NBA. Dick Vitale, shout out.
0: Uh huh.
2: For me, it's nothing but a net negative right now. So I just want to say one more thing on this.
1: That's not good.
0: Not at all.
2: One more thing on this, okay?
0: Yes.
2: An actual point here.
0: Okay.
2: Okay? Because a lot of clowning on the, this is why you don't tank, a lot of clowning on the Nets online and all that, okay? But this team did not tank. They were just actively a very bad team. They didn't have enough scoring.
0: True.
2: But they played hard every night.
0: True.
2: So I just want to give you the opponent's points per games of a bunch of different teams. We're going to rattle them off here, okay?
0: Here we go.
2: Wizards allowed 124.9 points per game. The Pacers, 120.4 points per game. Jazz, 126. Kings, 121. Grizzlies, 120.7. Mavs, 119.6. Pelicans, 120. Bulls, 120.5. Bucks, 116.8. For reference, the Hawks at 116 and 76ers at 116.1. Both teams that the Knicks beat, by the way.
0: Beat.
2: The Nets, 115.9. They allowed less points per game than all the teams I just mentioned this season in the NBA. Time. So they weren't a tanking team. They just stunk. Oh. And Adam Silver now stuck us with a sixth pick in this draft where they should have had a top three this year. Uh-huh. They should have had a top three last year. And we have nothing to build around now. Hopefully we can get a good pick at number six. It's a very deep draft. So obviously a lot of pessimism here. There should be some optimism. But the Nets are not in a great place for me.
1: I've never seen E-Dog this upset in my
0: neither.
1: Life.
0: Me neither.
1: Ever.
2: And we got. And Mr. Whammy was in the house. Mr. Whammy. All right, yes. The Nets legend, Mr. Whammy, gets us pumped up for all the games. Uh-huh. He was in the house.
0: Yep, nothing.
2: And we got hit with a whammy.
3: And I got to mention, I got to tell folks behind the scenes, we're in a pre-show meeting today.
0: Man.
3: Like, we're ready. Freddie and I excited about to get these Knicks takes off.
0: Yep.
3: Eric hijacks the meeting right off the top.
0: He sure did.
2: Shout out Sean in Montana, man. Evil Lee is here, okay? Evil Lee.
0: Because sometimes evil can be necessary, according to E-Dog, when it comes to his Brooklyn Nets ruining his Mother's Day. You can always hit us up anytime you want on the socials at Coleman ESPN and at HDogs83. Don't forget the Freddie and Harry call-in number, 888-SAY-ESPN, 888-729-3776. Now that the evil E thing is over, let's get to...
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0: And no matter what kind of Evelina E-Dog is trying to be, that's not getting in the way of something that no one saw coming like this from the New York Knicks. It's one thing to make the conference finals for the first time back-to-back years since 1999 in the year 2000. But HD, this offensive onslaught in the last seven games, ever since they lost Game 3 to your Atlanta Hawks down 2-1 in their series, there were plenty of people who said they're going to flame out, lose the first round, and they're going to fire everybody except Jalen Brunson. Seven playoff games later, not even 3 weeks later, Shaquille O'Neal is arguing with Charles Barkley and Kenny Smith on Inside the NBA. He says, Knicks going to the finals. Charles Barkley said, I don't know, Shaq. Knicks going to the finals. That's where we've gone, the way they've been an offensive juggernaut ever since they were down 2-1 in that first round series against the Atlanta Hawks.
1: I hope a lot of young kids who play the game of basketball and have dreams and aspirations of playing in the NBA one day with the potential of playing for an NBA championship watch the New York Knicks in the way they're playing right now. And the reason why I bring that up, Freddie, on every basketball team, especially every good basketball team, everyone understands their role, and they perfect those roles and don't try to be something outside of what the role is asking them to do. That is the New York Knicks right now. When you look at OG Anunoby going down with a hamstring injury, okay, Deuce McBride, you got to step into the starting lineup. That now allows Deuce McBride. Now, he's going to fill it up even when he comes off the bench. He's going to put them shots up.
0: Right.
1: But the confidence that he has to step in and shoot the basketball and not worry about if someone going to feel some type of way, is my coach going to yank me out if I miss a few of them? That confidence is because everyone around him allows him to have that. He has it in himself, but also most importantly, his head coach believes in him. Call Anthony Towns. The offense is being ran through him. The ability to assist the basketball and find his teammates and make them better and make life for them easier as well is at an all-time high. Jalen Brunson, we know Jalen Brunson is going to do his thing. Mm-hmm. I think every single game he's going to get his. That's just the type of player that he is. Mikal Bridges, all five starters in Game 4 versus the Philadelphia 76ers were in double figures. Freddie, four of the five shot over 50%, shot 50% or more.
0: Yep.
1: The only one who didn't was Jalen Brunson, and he was 8 for 17, so he was just right under 50%. The quality of shots that they're getting on this basketball team offensively because the offense is being ran through Carl Anthony Towns is at an all-time high. But most importantly, they're not only just playing offense. They're playing both ends of the floor. See, that's the thing. If you have dreams and aspirations to win an NBA championship, if you're on any team in the playoffs right now, you just can't play offensive basketball. Ask the Philadelphia 76ers. Ask the Atlanta Hawks. Yes, I know they're my team, but I'm bringing them up for a reason. If you're not committed to both ends of the floor, you're not going to be in the situation that the New York Knicks are in right now, in which they just swept the Philadelphia 76ers, and they're at home chilling, waiting to see who their next opponent is going to be because of everyone understanding their understood their roles, but the way they defended and how efficient they have been on the offensive end of the court, Freddie.
0: One thing about what you just said, that rest theory that's going to be tested because they won't play a basketball at the earliest until Sunday, depending what happens involving the Detroit Pistons, the Cleveland Cavaliers series, that's going to go five. If that series goes seven, the next time the New York Knicks will play a basketball game will be 8 days from now. Whatever Russ is going to happen, you get 8 days of rest, get OG Anunoby ready, and everybody who's a little bit banged up, ready for whoever they're going to play between Detroit and Cleveland, you'll take that. But maybe that's the only thing that can stop this offense, is rest, and the fact they closed out the Philadelphia 76ers the way that they did. They won seven straight playoff games, like you mentioned, HD. They've outscored their opponents by 185 points. an average of 26.4 points per game over a 7-game winning streak. I don't know where this came from. Even Mike Brown, the Knicks head coach, he tried to explain it.
6: It's definitely been elevated in the playoffs. You know, our guys, they've tried to take it to another level with their focus on the details and their energy and effort level. And that's a lot of reason why we're playing pretty good basketball. As you know, when you talk about the elite and the great in any business, I don't care what business you're in, there's one word that stands out. It's the word consistency. The elite do it every play, even if it gets boring or monotonous, you know, and that's what we have to figure out to see if we can do. If we can do it every play, then we have a chance to be elite.
0: It may have taken a while until after that Game 3 loss to the Atlanta Hawks, but this is the main reason, I believe, why the Knicks have been unleashed. Because somebody got next to Mike Brown and said, we have these guys here for a reason, because we saw that this didn't work last year at a certain point versus Indiana, where Jalen Brunson dominant, Jalen Brunson dominant, Jalen Brunson dominant. You were very easy to scout, and you made things harder on your best player to be your best player, even though his nickname is Captain Clutch. They are harder to scout now because they can punish you with so many different guys. And, yeah, with Karl Anthony Towns being the hub of the offense, everybody says it's more like what Draymond Green does Golden State. This is more what Domantas Sabonis did for the Sacramento Kings when Mike Brown was the head coach, and this is a better version of that, more so than Draymond Green. Right now, Karl Anthony Towns is the best quarterback in New York. Better than the Josh Jackson Dart, better than Geno Smith of the New York Jets, and he may be getting close to Josh Allen, the Buffalo Bills, with his ability to pass the basketball. But because so many guys have been proven scorers on getting the basketball in great spots, and yes, I know, we know Philadelphia's 90 great six on defense. Atlanta, they're still trying to figure that out. But I know, HD, what the narrative would have sounded like had they struggled to beat Atlanta, and it was a 7-game series, or they struggled to beat the Philadelphia 76ers, it was a 7-game series. So you can play narratives all you want, but the fact that they got these proven guys actually getting the basketball and the guys on the bench actually getting some burn, that's why Mike Brown was brought in the first place. It may have taken 85 games to have that happen, but so far, so good, the last seven involving this team making the conference finals for the second straight year.
1: Freddie, we don't have to imagine what the narrative would have been if they would have lost to the Atlanta Hawks or the Philadelphia 76ers. We heard it at the Game 3 when the Hawks went up 2-1, and how a lot of people was basically talking about, hey, Mike Brown, if you don't get this together, if you lose this series, you might not be here next year. If the Knicks can't get past the Atlanta Hawks, this team is going to get blown up, and Giannis Antetokounmpo is going to be waiting to land in New York. We heard it after Game 3. That's why I also want to give credit to the Knicks. I think that Game 3 loss and going down 2-1 in that series versus Atlanta really allowed those guys, and a lot of people tell professional athletes, ignore the noise, right? You got to ignore the noise. Folks, it's hard to ignore the noise.
0: Mm-hmm.
1: I know those basketball players heard the noise after that Game 3 loss because they took it out on the Hawks in Game 4, 5, and 6. That basketball team looked drastically different, although they played well in the first three ball games and could have won them versus the Hawks. I think it got taken to another level in Game 4, 5, and 6, Freddie. They basically said, you know what, we're going to embarrass our opponent. We're going to make them quit basketball. Basically, that's what they did. And then when we get into this series versus the Philadelphia 76ers, we're going to also impose our will. And we're going to mock the Philadelphia fan base, and we're going to go into their arena, and we're going to walk in their trap and take over their trap. From a fan base perspective, from a basketball playing perspective, from a city perspective, that's exactly what the New York Knicks have done. And, Fred, I got to be honest with you.
0: Mm-hmm.
1: Although they're the enemy, because I love my Hawks, the brand of basketball that they're playing right now is championship basketball. Now it's about continuing to do it in the Eastern Conference Finals. And if you have the ability to make it to the NBA Finals, do it there as well. But the way they're playing, this is a championship-caliber team. No question about it.
0: Can they sustain it? Only tomorrow knows. And right now, tomorrow's not telling. But so far today, it's been good for the New York Knicks sweeping the Philadelphia 76ers in the conference finals. Your thoughts on this at 888-SAY-ESPN, 888-729-3776. Do you believe or don't believe that this could be the year, or at least for the New York Knicks to get to the NBA Finals? 888-729-3776. And HD mentioned about taking over things. By the way, real quick, I'm hearing birds in the background, HD. Are those birds at your house? Down Atlanta, Georgia?
1: Yep.
0: I know the Hawks and Falcons are your teams.
1: They waited till we got on Freddie. I ain't heard these damn birds all day. As soon as we come on air, the birds decided they want to chirp. They want to have a say. They probably talking to me. How you giving the Knicks credit? You a Hawks fan. They probably trying to burst in the window, come through my chimney and my attic and all that. Let birds relax, okay?
0: I thought for sure. I want to make sure, because I know I'm the elder statesman of the Four Horsemen. I wanted to make sure my hearing wasn't going on me. But then every time, cheep, chirp, chirp, chirp, chirp in the background, I wanted to make sure I heard that correctly. Because I said, guys, you hear birds, and all of a sudden three people go, I don't hear anything. Then all of a sudden we got a different problem involving Freddie Goldman.
1: I also believe there's one, I think, at the top of my chimney. We got a fireplace in our room, and our office is connected.
0: Uh-huh.
1: And I don't think I have the underneath part closed.
0: Okay.
1: Because I can hear Mr. Birdie very, very well.
0: Put it this way. You can hear him on his program. It's now the Four Horsemen and a Birdie involving the birds down at Harry Douglas.
1: A bird's eye view.
0: Exactly. Where's that little bird at? On top of the chimney at Harry's house. That's where it is.
1: Shout out to Crumb Snatcher. Don't be scared to call us. We still love you. Crumb Snatcher, that little bird right over here, Birdie.
0: Let's hear from Carrie in New Jersey at 888-729-3776 about the New York Knicks streaking, winning 7 games of playoffs in a row. Carrie, what do you have to say?
9: Man, this feels like a dream. I don't know. I'm trying to keep my expectations low and not get too hyped up with this team, but they're clicking on all cylinders, you know. If it's not the scoring, it's not the shooting, they're actually playing like a cohesive defense. I'm a long time suffering Knicks fan, so I'm a little afraid to take the bait, you know, and get too high, but I was there in Philly Friday. I went to every game but one. I couldn't go on Sunday for Mother's Day, and every game was just—it was a little stressful game too. I'm not going to say that, but every game was just enjoyable to watch, and I see such an improvement. And since the Hawks series, it's crazy. I don't know what changed or what clicked, but I'm excited. I'm nervous. Mm-hmm. Especially against Detroit, but it's a great time to be a Knicks fan. I feel like we've been through so much as Knicks fans that it's a good time to enjoy it a little bit, but at the same time, still a little skeptical. So,
1: and Carrie, I'll tell you,
9: gotta wait and see.
1: Be as excited as you want to be.
0: Absolutely.
1: I want to see you ride that wave like you on that wave, ride that wave. Don't be apologetic about it neither. Be excited. Be out there on Broadway, climbing up the poles. Do all that good stuff. Celebrate. Cheer for your team. Be loud and proud.
0: Carrie,
1: because when you're...
0: Carrie, hold on. I'm interrupting. Freddie? I'm stopping Harry Douglas right now. Number one, Carrie, happy belated birthday. Appreciate you as always, and thanks for tuning in the show. Number two...
1: What, Freddie? What?
0: Carrie, do not pay attention to the guy wearing the Braves shirt on ESPN Plus, me and Harry Douglas. He is not your friend. I know.
1: Yes, I am.
0: Nope. Yeah, I know your brother was drafted in the first round.
1: Me and Carrie talk all the time.
0: I don't care if you and Carrie are like kumbaya-ing all the time. Carrie, I'm telling you right now, you got the right approach, young lady. Pay attention to this Knicks fan who's a long-suffering Knicks fan like you. Harry Douglas is not your friend. He's not your amigo. I'm telling you right now. He wants you to say these things. He wants you to feel this way, just in case things don't go the right way, so he controls us Knicks fans. He is not our friend. Pay no attention to the hawk behind the curtain. I'm telling you right now, Carrie, you and I have the right approach. Enjoy what's going on now. This has been fantastic. But at the same time, when our team has not won an NBA championship since 1973, you are doing the right thing, Carrie, erring on the side of caution, not trying to get over. Right. Don't overexpose yourself so people like Harry Douglas can have a lot of fun. At our
1: Let's
0: expense.
1: Stop this, okay? I am being sincere. So much so that I told my nephew, Tony Douglas Jr., this weekend, he was here in Atlanta playing a basketball tournament. I said, hey, man, if the Knicks make the NBA Finals, I'm going to try to figure out and find a way if I can take you to the NBA Finals. Because the last time that we took him, he was little. It was when the Cavaliers were playing the Golden State Warriors, and we took him up to Cleveland to that NBA Finals. So I told him, hey, man, if the Knicks make it to the Finals, I'm going to try to figure out a way to get you to the NBA Finals and take you there so you can watch the Knicks firsthand. I'm being so sincere and genuine. Yes, I am, Freddie.
0: Maybe to your family. Carrie, do not believe HD. He's being sincerely trolling. I can promise you. I've known
1: Carrie,
0: this young man for a minute.
1: This is my message, and I'm here for you.
0: Carrie, he's not here for you. Pay no attention to him. Mr. King in California, what do you got to say about this streak that the New York Knicks on winning 7 straight games in the playoffs?
10: Well, first let me say good evening, fellas, or good afternoon, fellas.
0: Good afternoon.
10: Share the sentiments of everyone about the show.
0: Thank you.
10: What I have to say is I'm reflecting back on all the chatter about Coach Brown's status or not if the New York Knicks didn't perform. I'm so glad to see that he made that adjustment to get the ball out of Brunson's hands to start the offense, the action, and put it to where everyone has to guess. The defense has to guess. If you turn your head or miss an assignment, they're capitalizing. Everyone is engaged, involved, and it's showing up on the defense and the overall tenor and attitude of the team. You can see it. Everyone can feel it. Even some non-Knicks fans, you have to admit, Brown has made the turn, and the Knicks are doing what everyone expected them to do when they got Cat.
0: And that's one of the main reasons why, if you're Mike Brown, he doesn't look vindicated because he still knows there's a ways to go before you even maybe think about having championship dreams. But you can hear it in the press conference, HD, like, you know what?
1: No doubt.
0: I knew what I was doing and having the right kind of staff and players around him. It may have taken longer than people thought should have taken. I'm one of those. But better late than never. And so far, their late has been a lot better than anybody could have anticipated with the New York Knicks.
1: Well, Freddie, there's this saying, God might not come when you want him to be there, but he's going to always be on time. Right now, he's right on time for the New York Knickerbockers and what they've been able to do so far within these playoffs.
0: So how are you feeling about the New York Knicks? Do you believe they're championship worthy? And the 76ers fans, how do you feel about your city being taken over by those crummy New Yorkers that made Wells Fargo Arena MSG
1: Philly,
0: South?
1: Philly cheesesteak don't even taste the same today.
0: Well, New York pizza's better than Philly cheesesteak, but anyway.
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0: We hear from you on Freddie and Harry Reggae Monday on ESPN Radio and ESPN Plus. But Harry, make sure that you get this word courtesy from him. Thanks to RK. I mean, thanks to Granger.
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0: Center.
1: I'm Nick DeLuca. The NBA playoffs continue with a couple Monday game fours. Cavs, Pistons, and Cleveland. Detroit up 2-1 in the series. The Knicks waiting on the winner after sweeping the Sixers yesterday. ESPN Radio's David Dennis Jr. says Philly has hit a playoff wall.
2: This was more successful than we thought he was going to be this season. I thought he was done as well. The word was that knee was really a problem. And I think what we're revealing is this is the ceiling for the Philadelphia 76ers with Joel Embiid. This is the best they're going to be with him.
1: Cavs, Pistons, followed by Thunder and Lakers from L.A. OKC with a chance to complete the sweep tonight. Tips at 8 and 10:30 Eastern. Game 5 in T-Wolves, Spurs tomorrow. Star Victor Wembanyama will not face any further discipline for elbowing Minnesota's Naz Reid. Will play in Game 5, ejected after being called for a flagrant 2. The Bucks are open for business on trade calls and offers for two-time MVP Giannis Antetokounmpo. Milwaukee finished 32-50, missing the playoffs this year.
3: Hey, it's Michelle Smallman, and coming up Tuesday, it's schedule release week in the NFL. We ask Adam Schefter what we should expect when he joins us for his weekly appearance on Unsportsmanlike, 6 a.m. Eastern, right here on ESPN Radio, ESPN 2, and ESPNU.
0: Amon. It's Reggae Monday with Freddie and Harry.

0: he stood for and what he's been able to from a music perspective as well. And it's just his mindset in general, what he stood for and how he changed music, per se, when you think about reggae.
1: Well, put it this way. Plenty of Philadelphia fans needed some Bob Marley reggae vibes after their building was overtaken. My wife Denise called it. After the Knicks won game 3 in Philadelphia on Friday, I said, man, were they loud at MSG South, a.k.a. Xfinity Center. I call it Wells Fargo. My apologies. And my wife goes, you thought it was loud on Friday. Wait until Sunday. Denise Coleman drilled it. That place, opening introductions. They're getting booed in their own arena more than cheers. Joel Embiid is at the free throw line. Boos just raining down from New York Knicks fans in their building. They're wearing the white uniforms. Josh Hart, who played in that city for Villanova, helped them to win not one but two national championships. He had tongue in cheek. But, boy, he let the 76ers fans and Philadelphia fans have it.
2: Nah, man, because everybody was begging for Philly to not sell the tickets and all that stuff. So, man, I used to think Philly was a sports town. I don't know if it is anymore.
1: Josh, you orange and blue rascal, you.
0: Oh, my God. Wow. But what makes it better with him saying that is that I think the last championship came from Villanova in that city.
1: 2018. Yep.
0: Yeah.
1: Last one. Yep.
0: Mm-hmm. So he is credible to actually say that. Lord have mercy.
1: Even Jalen Brunson, he won two national championships in that
0: city. Philadelphia Eagles. I forgot about the Eagles.
1: Oh, that's right. As a Cowboys fan, I want to forget about that. True. They've had two chances. I want to forget about that. Involving the Philadelphia Eagles being that team, the last Philadelphia team to win a championship. I'm determined to forget about that if I have my way as a Dallas Cowboys fan. I don't want to have that come up anymore. What's the Shannon Penn? What's that for?
3: I'm sitting here watching Friday. Uh-huh. I'm sitting here watching Sunday. All this talk about Philly this, Philly that. You know what? Give me a little music, hey. I got to go.
1: Wow. Real quick.
3: On the flip side, all this time I heard about the Philly fans, right?
0: No, you're not going
3: all
0: to
3: I heard about the Philly fans. All I heard about the process since we had flip phones. Heard about the process. Heard that this year was going to be different.
1: Man.
3: We got Maxey. We got Paul George. Joel Embiid coming back healthy. I heard from a David Shepard who's going to join the show in about 30 minutes that the Sixers had the best two players in the series. And then what happened, huh?
0: Ooh.
3: Nah, it was a super bad job. They needed some water. They needed some ice water, huh? Because you know what happened? The real Broad Street bullies came through, and that was the New York Knicks. Not only the New York Knicks, that was the New York Knicks fans that came through, took over your arena. They came into your trap and took over your trap. So you know what it is now? It's no longer going to be known as the Xfinity Mobile Center. It is now MSG South Philly.
0: You know what's funny? Yes. When you think about the Philadelphia 76ers, I just don't think that they're in a good place right now. When it comes to Daryl Morey, I do believe that he needs to be gone. And Freddie, I'm never the person that advocates for somebody to lose their job, but I think it's time for him to part ways from the Philadelphia 76ers organization and go do something else or take some time off. I didn't notice until Jay Will said it this morning. You know Isaiah Joe at one point was on this basketball team. You know Sean Penning at one point was on this basketball team. Mm-hmm. Jared McCain, who's balling out for the Oklahoma City Thunder right now, at one point was on this basketball team. The contract that they gave Paul George. Paul George, I believe it was game 3. I think he had like 15 points in the first quarter, first half. You know that man didn't score the rest of the game?
1: 15 points in the first quarter. After that.
0: And didn't score the rest of the game.
1: Donut.
0: In game 4 yesterday, Paul George scored 7 points.
1: Mm-hmm.
0: Playoff P. Don't ever. I bet not ever hear nobody say playoff P. I'm going to call him P. I'm just going to call him P. And I ain't talking about Master from No Limit. I'm just going to call him P. How do you score 7 points? They gave you all this money to be cast but a friendly ghost. I don't understand it. Joel Embiid, this is an organization. We have to keep it real.
1: Mm-hmm.
0: Although we know Freddie, he's never going to quit on this basketball team, this organization.
1: Absolutely.
0: You can't rely on him. You don't know when he's going to be out there. But even his contract that really kicks in to full capacity next season and the season after that and the season after that is not the easiest to navigate. So the Philadelphia 76ers, man, moving forward, I don't think they're in a good place, and I think they need to switch some things up and get some new people to orchestrate things from a front office perspective.
1: From that standpoint, next year, Joel Embiid is going to make $58.1 million. Paul George is going to make $54.1 million. Tyrese Maxey is going to make $40.8 million. you add that.

0: up, that is over $150 million in contracts.
1: But you don't mind Tyrese Maxey. The other two?
0: Right, but they're up against it in terms of finances. $58.1 million for Joel Embiid. $54.1 million for Paul George. $40.8 million for Tyrese Maxey. That's a lot of money. Especially two guys where you don't know if their health issues are going to raise up again, and you're not getting that kind of return on investment. Now, you mentioned Joel Embiid. You're right. He is never going to quit on the Philadelphia 76ers. But plenty of people wonder, like John Kincaid, our buddy, who does morning radio for ESPN 97.5, the Fanatic in that city. He says it's time for the 76ers to quit on Joel Embiid. He had a chance to mention if he is or is not going to be back with Philadelphia, especially at those prices.
2: I love Philly. You know, I've been here my whole career, you know, and yeah, a lot has happened. We haven't won, yeah, but it's hard. You know, I've been doing this for a long time. It's hard to win in this league, and everything has to happen. You know, everybody has to be on the same page. Everybody has to play their best basketball, you know, at the same time. And, you know, it takes a lot to win, so we didn't get to reach that goal. I don't care, you know, losing first round, second round, it doesn't matter to me. Like, if you don't accomplish, you know, that goal. And quite frankly, New York, they were just better than us.
0: AJ, you made a great point that Philly is not in a good place, and here's why. Because if you commit to rebuilding, then Tyrese Maxey may walk out that door. Because I know if I'm Tyrese Maxey, I think, whoa, wait a minute. You're not going to take this team from underneath my feet and not pay Joel Embiid, not pay Paul George, and start over me being the main guy. Tyrese Maxey said, I don't know how long that's going to take with Daryl Morey as the general manager. And if you're going to commit to those three guys, you got to wonder about their availability. Specifically two guys. Specifically one guy, Joel Embiid. You're right, HD. He's not going to quit on Philadelphia. But if you're Philadelphia, even at those prices, when do you find the time to say, maybe we got to cut the cord on Joel Embiid? As much as I hate to say that, because I love watching Joel Embiid play, but if I always got to wonder, how many games is he going to play? How many games is he going to miss? And if he's back for the playoffs, what is that going to look like? I give him credit. Coming back from appendicitis and surgery, he went out there and gave it for his basketball team. But he was a statue on defense. And the Knicks ran circles around him like kids, the fastest kids in the playground, running away from the slowest kid going, na-na-na-na-na. So if you're Philadelphia, how much of that na-na-na-na-na are you going to deal with, no matter how great Joel Embiid still may be, when he's on the basketball court?
1: Here's the issue, Freddie, because if I'm any other organization in the NBA, how am I going to trade for a guy and pay him $54 million a year when I don't know if he's going to be there or not? I don't know what his health situation is going to be. It's up in the air. It's guess who? Like, what organization in the NBA right now is going to say, you know what, we're going to take a chance on Joel Embiid and pay him $54 million this year, whatever it is the following year, and then whatever it is the following year after that, not knowing that you're going to get a guy that can at least play 65 games out of the 82 in a season? Think about that. That's why I feel like, what's the phrase, stuck like Chuck? That's why I feel like the Philadelphia 76ers might be stuck like Chuck. And then you just gave all this money to Paul George. We was on here with Mark Kesser because the game was on ESPN radio. And we talked about how Paul George and his game has diminished. How he just relies on the three-point shot. Uh-huh. How do you score 15 points in the first quarter in game three and don't score the rest of the game? How do you face elimination in a game four and score 7 points in a ball game?
0: For $54.1 million.
1: That's how much they're giving Paul George?
0: Paul George, $54.1 million next year. Joel Embiid, $58.1 million next year. Tyrese Maxey, $40.8 million next year. You add that up, that is $153 million tied up among three players. And two of those guys, you have a lot of doubt about if they're going to be where they're supposed to be on a basketball court when you really need them. They were there in the first series against the Celtics, although the Celtics, I think, shot themselves more out of that series than that series. But against the Knicks, they were like, you ain't doing us what you did to the Celtics. That's a lot of money for an unknown involving those two guys in Philadelphia, Paul George and Joel Embiid. But the Knicks fans, boy, did they get it done in Philadelphia. 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Knicks fans, what you got? 76ers fans, what you got? Basketball fans, what you got? You get a chance to take over the nation. 888-SAY-ESPN, 888-729-3776. Plus, Victor Wembanyama is not going to be suspended after throwing an elbow in Game 4 against Naz Reid of Minnesota. He'll be there for Game 5. Somebody believes he should not be there for Game 5. 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

0: Monday, Freddie and Harry. Thanks for joining us on SiriusXM and Channel 80, as well as tune in. Tell that smart speaker to play ESPN Radio. And don't forget about us on ESPN Plus. Well, Victor Wembanyama had enough of that for the Minnesota Timberwolves, but it wound up costing him a chance to play in Game 4, but it will not cost him a chance to play in Game 5, HD. He hit Naz Reid with that elbow early in the game of that Game 4 loss to the Minnesota Timberwolves. He was ejected and was upgraded to a flagrant 2, ejected out of game, had only played 8 minutes in that one. Mitch Johnson, his head coach, said, you know what? They made the right call to suspend my guy, but
1: it's getting to a point that it's, if the people that are in charge of controlling the game and protecting the physicality of the game don't do that, then at some point he's going to have to protect himself. We've been asking him to do that now for a while. So that call, I'm glad Naz Reid was okay and sounded like the call was warranted. But in terms of the game plan of every single team we face since that young man's been in the league, and the physicality that people try to impose on him and the lack of protection is really disappointing. And at some level, it's starting to get actually disgusting, just in terms of when he tries to fight through things and be professional and mature and deal with some of that stuff. I'm glad he took matters into his old hands. Again, not in terms of hitting Naz Reid, but let me be very clear about that. I'm glad Naz Reid was okay, and I didn't want him to elbow him. But he's going to have to protect himself if they're not, and I think it's disgusting.
2: Freddie, I agree with Mitch Johnson. I thought that was perfectly said by his head coach for the San Antonio Spurs about their superstar player, Victor Wembanyama. And watching this series, it's been very physical. And playoff basketball is going to be that way. But there were times last night where I'm watching that basketball game and I'm saying to myself, well, damn, if they don't call a foul soon, somebody's actually going to get hurt. And Victor Wembanyama is not a dirty player. Mm-hmm. We don't ever, ever hear this young man complain about anything. Even in the regular season when players were trying to be physical with him and knock him off his game in his playoffs so far, you have not heard one thing from him. I don't think he's a dirty player. This is a case in a situation where I thought, okay, you're not getting them off of me, so I'm going to get somebody off of me myself. And I thought the NBA actually got it right. He missed the second quarter all the way through the fourth. I thought the Spurs desperately missed him down the stretch of the game because they struggled offensively late in the ball game, and that's why Minnesota was able to come back and win it. But I thought it was the right move, number one, by the officials to eject him.
0: Yep.
2: I'm not blaming Victor Wembanyama or Mitch Johnson for anything that they did. Now, you can't elbow anybody, but I can understand why that happened. And I just thought that it's don't suspend them for another game. Don't alter a series in that manner. And now you move on to Game 5.
0: Yeah, if I'm the San Antonio Spurs, I'm feeling more emboldened even though the series is 2-2. Because our team had an 8-point lead without our guy before we did not make plays down the stretch. And Anthony Edwards, he has superstar manners.
2: Ooh, Lord.
0: We all talk about clutch players in the NBA.
2: That boy bad.
0: He definitely needs to be talked about more, in my opinion. He's as clutch as anybody in the NBA, what he's able to do, making plays inside and outside. And he's doing it on two compromised knees involving Anthony Edwards. That's a bad down South Georgia boy known as Anthony Edwards. But Mitch Johnson, I'm with you. And here's why it was the right response. You can tell Mitch Johnson played basketball. Because not trying to criticize coaches who didn't play at a big-time college level like he did or in the NBA like he was, even as a journeyman. But ball players know. Sometimes you got to get somebody off of you. And I'm sure Victor Wembanyama was not trying to place an elbow upside the neck of Naz Reid. No one should condone that. But sometimes you got to let a guy not. You got to let a naysayer know once in a while.
2: There you go.
0: Back up off of me and stop doing that.
2: Let a naysayer know.
0: Anybody who's played pickup basketball, you know exactly what I'm talking about. There's always that one fool that thinks they can make the NBA by being all defense playing pickup basketball. And sometimes you got to place a nice little Spanish archer in their chest, say, back up off me, and you hope nothing jumps off. And you find who the real man or real ball players are when that happens. Victor Wembanyama's a ball player. And Mitch Johnson's like, yeah, because I know if I was in that situation, I'd have done the same damn thing. It's not your fault that you're 7'6", and Naz Reid is not. If they were a little closer in height, maybe just an elbow in the chest, and then that's it. It's just a flagrant one. You shoot the technical free throws, you go about your business. But sometimes you got to let a nayer know. Back up off me or else. They may have lost the game, but they may want to win in series when it's all said and done by Victor Wembanyama being tired of that nonsense, that physical play, and at times going to that line when it comes to Minnesota Timberwolves. He is Harry Douglas and Freddie Coleman. It is Reggae Monday, Freddie and Harry. Bucks are finally seeking trades for Giannis. Who should really go get him? That's next.
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12: I'm Nick DeLuca. Pair of game four is in the NBA playoffs tonight in the East. Cavs, Pistons, and Cleveland. Detroit leading the series 2-1. Knicks play the winner after sweeping the Sixers yesterday. ESPN's Jay Williams says the Knicks should want another shot at Detroit.
13: Kate Cunningham. Because Kate Cunningham is the Knicks killer.
14: Yeah, that is.
13: And JB Bickerstaff, we want all the smoke with that team all the time. You haven't seen this version of us. Okay, I want that back. I want a chance to redeem myself.
12: Williams on Get Up. Cavs Pistons followed by Thunder and Lakers from LA. OKC with a chance to complete the sweep tonight. Tips at 8 and 10:30 Eastern. Game 5 in T-Wolves Spurs tomorrow. Spurs star Victor Wembanyama will not face any further discipline for elbowing Minnesota's Naz Reid and will play after being called for a flagrant 2 in the second quarter yesterday. The Bucks are open for business on trade offers for two-time MVP Giannis Antetokounmpo. Bucks engaged in talks at the deadline after he expressed the time had come to part ways.
14: Hey, it's your resident Super Bowl champ Chris Cannon. Coming up Tuesday, it's NFL schedule release week, and I'll tell you my top 5 games I'm most excited about this upcoming season. It's on Sportsmanlike, 6 a.m. Eastern, right here on ESPN Radio, ESPN2, and ESPNU.
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16: On my face last week, so an evil E, an unprovoked attack on me after the phone got hung up, and I know he's not there today, but I just want to say, I hope his game gets rained out. I hope his plane sits on the tarmac for a few hours, and I could prefer other teams too. That's why I'm Team Shannon Penn. I'm Team Devin Kane. I'm Team Josiah, whoever that is, and he. You can quote me now, because I'm still talking ish. Bye, fellas.
17: Damn, strike me down. I shall become more powerful than you can possibly imagine.
15: This is Freddie and Harry.

0: Coleman, welcome to the best show on your radio. It is a Renegade Monday, Freddie and Harry. You know, guess what? 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We have not forgotten about you. We can't wait to hear what you have to say about the NBA playoffs, specifically two teams. One still around, one no longer around, involving the Knicks, who went 7 in a row, and the 76ers, who lost 4 in a row in that sweep. 888-SAY-ESPN, 888-729-3776. Because this series started 7 days ago, last Monday, when I was not here, hanging out with my grandson, Hamilton, the beautiful Hamilton Isaac, celebrating his one-year birthday. Well, we have our Monday use with David Shepard from Sirius XM NBA. And when I was not here, right before game one, the 76ers and the Knicks starting that series, he said the two best players in the series were where?
1: I have confidence in the Knicks. I got even more confidence in the Philadelphia 76ers because they don't just have the best player in this second round series. They got the two best players in this series in Joel Embiid, even if he isn't 100%, and Tyrese Maxey. So, yes, the Knicks, they got a lot to feel confident about moving forward. But if you're the 76ers, you're the team that's playing with house money. It's the Knicks that have all the pressure. It's why I actually like Philly in this series before I like New York.
0: Wow. 7 days later, David Shepard from Sirius XM as an NBA host. He's an FOFH, a friend of Freddie and Harry. Hit him on the socials at Shep on there. Shep, yesterday's predictions are not for today's predictions. What do you got to say for yourself, partner?
1: Well, first of all, welcome back, Freddie, from vacation. Man, you look like you could play for the Knicks with how good you're looking these days.
0: Thank you,
1: hopefully
0: brother.
1: That takes the blow a little
0: don't
1: bit away from my
0: prediction. Don't soften me up. Don't soften me up.
1: So look, fellas, as you know, this series was decided in game number two when the Philadelphia 76ers had a brilliant game plan without Joel Embiid at the Garden. They're leading in the fourth quarter, and then they go 1 of 10 from long distance and looked awful from a shooting perspective. The Knicks took full advantage and never looked back since, and won by an average margin of 27 points per game in the city of brotherly love. And my prediction looks awful at this particular point. Now, in fairness to me, I did not expect Tyrese Maxey to revert back to years number one and two of Tyrese Maxey when he couldn't make down a three-point shot to save his life. Also, Joel Embiid, I expected him to be a little bit more healthy in this particular series. He was gutting it out there for Philadelphia, but clearly not the same guy we saw in the Celtics series. But you can play that clip all you want, and Shannon Penn can give me that look, which is probably going to turn into the meme all he wants.
0: And he will.
1: That was embarrassing for the Philadelphia 76ers.
2: David, I want to ask you about the New York Knicks and running their offense through Karl Anthony Towns. What have you seen that, in your opinion, has made this offense so lethal and everyone is getting involved versus just Jalen Brunson dribbling the air out of the basketball?
1: Harry, they don't have a weakness. 1 through 5. Deuce McBride, he's shooting with an all-time confidence. Landry Shamet, he comes right in. He's shooting with an all-time confidence. Mikal Bridges, they don't have a weak link right now. And obviously, Karl Anthony Towns, and you saw this particularly in the second half when they were up by 30, 35 points. He's looking to be a facilitator more than any other point of his postseason career. And so because of that, every single Knick, it's just so great at spacing the floor. Jalen Brunson, obviously, he's brilliant at getting to his spots. He's magnificent with his footwork once he gets 10 feet, 5 feet away from the rim. And so everybody, whether it's a Landry Shamet, a Deuce McBride, even a Mikal Bridges, they are always looking for their shot. And because Jalen Brunson has been such a problem against the Philadelphia 76ers, when Nick Nurse couldn't figure him out 2 years ago, certainly couldn't figure out in this particular series, he's always going to command that double team. And when you have Josh Hart looking like Steve Kerr or Mark Price or Dale Ellis out there, I've never seen Josh Hart shoot the three that well. Every single Nick was shooting the three as if they all were three-point specialists. I mean, to have 23 made threes by quarter number three, if they didn't take them out midway through the third quarter, if there wasn't some kind of a mercy rule that Mike Brown had for the Philadelphia 76ers, they would have broken the NBA record for the most threes ever made with 29. They had 23 through 3, 25, which obviously ties a postseason record for most made threes in a single postseason. postseason game. Not a single weakness, Harry, whatsoever. I've never seen – I tweeted Freddie this, Harry. I have never seen the Knicks look this good. Yep. I include that 94 finals run they had. I've never seen them look this good in seven straight games.
0: Because they were offensively challenged, but they were so good defensively back in the 1990s when they were making the NBA finals or getting close to the NBA finals. The great David Shepard from SiriusXM NBA joining us on Freddie and Harry like he does each and every Monday on ESPN Radio, the ESPN app, and ESPN Plus. But I'm not finished with you yet, David. You said, you hit me on the socials, the Coleman ESPN. I'm going to read it word for word, and I quote, congrats in advance to Freddie Coleman on his Knicks and how dominant they were versus the 76ers. Jalen Brunson was without question the best player in this series. But I believe the Knicks playoff run into the Eastern Conference Finals, and it's pretty obvious as to why. Stay tuned. So why do you think it ends here for the Knicks after what they've been able to do to the Atlanta Hawks and the Philadelphia 76ers, David?
1: Yeah. So I'm not disseminating this particular knowledge for you guys because you already know this, but this is for your audience at large. The New York Knicks looked down and out against the Atlanta Hawks when they were down 1-2. There were multiple reports from reputable sources that Mike Brown may find himself out of a job. That's how bad things got for the New York Knicks. So, gentlemen, these series and a team's playoff success, it changes on a dime. From week to week, that was evident by what we saw from the Knicks when they were down 1-2 in that series versus the Hawks, and now they look like world beaters because they found a Philadelphia 76ers team that was hobbling, where their best player in Joel Embiid was a shell of himself, even though he was perfect from the floor in game number four. He's obviously absent game two. Tyrese Maxey became a deer in headlights in games three and games four. And Paul George reverted back to that guy who looks like he's in year 16. Now, who they're going to face in the Eastern Conference Finals is going to be the Detroit Pistons. And as you know, and Freddie, you know this especially, The Detroit Pistons didn't just beat the Knicks in three straight games in the regular season. They owned them. They dominated them. Mm-hmm. They have space in their head in terms of the Knicks paying rent to the Detroit. That's how bad that regular season series beatdown was in courtesy of the Detroit Pistons. Winning by an average margin of 25 points per game, and I know everyone's going to say, well, Shep, it's just the regular season. One of those games, they beat him by 14, 15 points at the Garden without Jalen Duren, without Isaiah Beef Stew Stewart. Mm-hmm. And it just goes to show you the NBA playoffs are all about matchups. I remember back in 2015, y'all remember this, where the Cavs looked unbeatable. Why? Because they were playing against inferior competition. Remember they swept the Atlanta Hawks that year in 2015? What happened when they went up against a team that actually has their number? They barely took two games off the Golden State Warriors. So my point is, this NBA playoffs, it's all about matchups, and Detroit owns the New York Knicks. And fellas, the last point I'm going to make, and I apologize for absolutely going on too long with this question. Remember last year, this is going to be a revenge series for the Detroit Pistons. All three of their losses in the city of Detroit, in the Motortown City, came by one possession. One possession, and the Pistons are significantly better this year compared to last year. It's why the Detroit Pistons are going to make their first NBA Finals appearance since 2005. And, Shannon, you can clip this off and play this all you want, my friend.
0: We will.
1: You heard it here first on the Freddie and Harry Show on ESPN Radio.
0: Okay. By the way, they got to beat Cleveland first, so why don't you have them figure that out before you talk about them playing my Knicks? But, Harry Jones, go ahead. Go ahead.
2: Yeah, Jeff, I want to move to another series. A team that's down 3-0 right now, the Los Angeles Lakers. What chances do you give them to stave off elimination in a game four game tonight? Goose egg.
1: Zero. Zero. I will be, Harry, you are a former professional athlete. And still look like you can play, speaking of which.
0: No doubt.
1: I will give you whatever kind of wind sprint, wall sits you want. If the Lakers even make this a single-digit game against the Oklahoma City Thunder, they are cooked. They are finished. They are done. They don't stand a chance against the Oklahoma City Thunder for one game, let alone to make noise in this series and mount a comeback. Hell no. You saw what the Thunder did, outscoring them by 25 points at Crypto.com Arena? Fellas, who had A.J. Mitchell? A.J. Yeah. Mitchell leading everybody. A game featuring SGA, Chet Holmgren, LeBron James, Austin Reeves, A.J. Mitchell, a guy that had 3 points per game in the postseason last year, is leading everybody in scoring in game number three. That's how balanced and deep this Thunder team is. It's scary. Gentlemen, and you know what's scary about this? I don't want to hear Lakers fans going to tweet me. For any here, they're going to tweet me. They're going to say, well, Chip, there's no Luka. You know what? There's also no J-Dub, Jalen Williams,
0: who's missed
1: 85% of the NBA postseason.
0: True.
1: And they're still whooping that, you know what, against the LA Lakers and winning by an average margin of 20 points per game. And the Suns, who barely got to the playoffs, if it weren't for the play-in situation, the Suns look better against Oklahoma City Thunder than the LA Lakers. And LeBron James, you're going to be judged by an all-time great. You got to be better than this, man. You cannot have one more point for the entire game than A.J. Mitchell has for the entire second half.
0: No doubt about that. Can't wait to talk to you next Monday at the beginning of that series where, for your sake, it better be Knicks-Detroit. Because this Knicks-Cleveland, oh, my God.
1: It will be.
0: All right, for your sake.
1: Ready. James Harden finally looked like a superstar in the postseason. 7 points in the last 90 seconds. When's the last time you saw the beard ever do that? Kate had 27 points on just 27 shot attempts, and they still had this a three-point game with a minute left in that game three on the road.
3: For your sake. It better be Knicks Detroit next Monday when you come back.
1: It will be.
3: Because if it's,
1: it be.
3: If it's not, that's all I got to say about that, David.
2: David, I'll tell you this. If it's Knicks Pistons, you got to come on with a Pistons jersey on.
0: Oh, God. That'd be great.
2: To make it that much more
1: that's
2: better.
1: That's a deal. Hey, guys. Yeah. Hey, Freddie and Harry. Cleveland wins on the road like the NBA gives Victor Wembanyama fines after two elbow to Nazri's head. How about that?
0: Well played, Mr. Shepard. Well played. David, talk to you next week, man. Always great to catch up with you as well. Take care and be well.
1: Freddie, Harry, you guys are the best, man.
0: Oh, we love David Shepard, FOFH, a friend of Freddie. And Harry does a great job. He's a serious XM NBA host. Hit him on the socials at Shep Honor. Joining us on Reggae Monday, Freddie and Harry on ESPN Radio, the ESPN app, and ESPN Plus. 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
0: Oh, Bob Marley. Give it to everybody just like you know you can. That's how the Knicks feel.
2: Benjamin.
0: Exactly. They've been Benjamin. The last 7 games, they've outscored their opponents, meaning Atlanta Hawks and the Philadelphia 76 by an average of 24.6 points per game. Belief or not belief with the Knicks. Philadelphia 76ers fans, how you feeling about your team? What do you have to say at 888-SAY-ESPN, 888-729-3776. On the Freddie and Harry call on line, let's go to William up in Albany. Slick Will, what you got, my friend?
7: Hey, Freddie. Freddie Coleman, been listening to you for years.
0: Appreciate
7: and I want you to say you are the total professional.
0: Thank you, brother.
7: One of the good things you did or the company did was hiring that upstart who walked into the studio, and I think we know him as HD. All right?
0: Amen to that, too.
2: Right? Shout out to William and Albany.
7: But he is a respectful guy. He has great family upbringing, so he will know what I'm about to say is true. The old folks used to say, as long as you're black, don't you ever let me hear this come out of your mouth. Don't you ever say no New York, no.
2: William was on one today. William, I was trying to figure, I was like, okay, where's he about to go with this one?
0: Oh, man.
2: Great landing, William. Great landing.
0: No question. He stuck the landing. 10.0, 10.0, 10.0 from William in Albany. We go to
2: I was nervous. I didn't know where he was going.
0: I was a little nervous, but I knew he wouldn't let us down. So, and both were true. We were nervous, but he stuck the landing when it comes to William in Albany. One of our favorites, Easy E. Eric in New York, like me, is a loyal Knicks fan, a loyalist of the New York Knicks fan. E. Dizzle, our team's won 7 in a row. Conference finals, back-to-back years for the first time since 1999 and the year 2000. Easy, what you got for that gospel of the Knicks?
8: Hey, Freddie, how you doing, man?
0: Fantastic. Orange and blue skies, baby. Of course I'm doing good.
8: Orange and blue skies. HD, how you doing?
2: You know, I'm living. No complaints at all, E. Dizzle. You the man, baby. Orange and blue skies, baby. I say orange and blue skies.
8: Okay, pardon me. Just let me pull this HD banana out of my tailpipe just so we clear, all right?
6: Listen. Excuse me.
8: Harry. we know what you're doing. You know
2: I don't like. Well, first, let me tell you, I don't like the tailpipe. He just.
3: All right. Oh God!
2: I got all right, go tears. Ahead. Go ahead. Go ahead.
3: I got tears.
8: All right, forgive me, but you know, hey man, I'm longtime Knicks fan. You know, very pleased with you know the way they're playing, and I just I'm looking forward to the next round. And Freddie, I want Detroit. Okay. I want Detroit.
3: Okay.
8: And I respect Detroit, but I do not fear them. And the way we're playing, as long as OG is healthy, I think we can get it done. I feel very strongly that we can get it done. So, orange and blue skies, let's go next. I want Cleveland to win tonight. I want that series to go to 7 games, double overtime, you know. So, that's it. But
2: I will say, man, basketball in the NBA is better when the New York Knicks are hitting on all cylinders and they're playing well. And I love each and every last one of you fans calling in on Fred and Harry, 888-729-3776, to do what, E-Dog? Yeah, there you go. Express yourself all you want, man. We love it when your team is doing well. I've never been the person to say sit back and be meek and don't show them how much you love them. No, you show everywhere. You show the world, Craig, how much you love the New York Knicks, the New York Knickerbockers.
3: Yeah.
2: You let them know. And don't be unapologetic about it as well. That's just how I feel, y'all.
9: Yeah, and if you want to talk about banana and tailpipes.
0: Maybe the Nets need to get on your last nerve more often. You've been on one today ever since Mother's Day yesterday. One of our favorites is Marshawn and Iowa. Marshawn, what do you got to say about where the Knicks are, where the 76ers are not? Other NBA matters, Marshawn, what you got at 888-729-3776?
10: What's up, my dog, Freddie and Harry? My mother, y'all, man.
0: We're good.
10: Hey, Harry. Hey, I got to say something. My sister's been bothering me about this for, like, the last 2 weeks, man. She, my twin, she was like, she saw you at Tuscaloosa at a college basketball game. She said she was sitting right behind. She's like, hey, that's your buddy right there. He's got a blue suit on. Like, shut up, man. Leave him alone. He's mad. She's been bugging me about that for, like, the last 2 weeks, man. But anyway, long story short, I think, okay, imagine yourself right now on the expressway. You know, you're on your way wherever you want to go, speed limit 75, 70 miles an hour. You're just a regular car going your little speed limit. And all of a sudden, you look to the left, and you see this blue, orange, and white car. Ain't even giving no crap about the speed limit, doing 125 miles an hour. That's the Knicks. That's the Knicks right now. They've blown, since they was two, since the series was 1-2, they've won 7 straight games, man. 7. And the way Cleveland and Detroit's playing right now, if Cleveland does not win tonight, they are definitely in trouble.
2: No, I agree with that, too. If Cleveland doesn't even the series up and go down 3-1, I believe it's going to be a 5-game series, and Detroit is going to win that series 4-1. Mm-hmm. And also, Marshawn, if she's your sister, she's my sister, too. So tell sis I said hello, and that was
3: absolutely
2: me. Because one thing about me, I know what to do in that blue. That blue suit is one of my favorites. I have 3 or 4 blue suits.
0: Right.
2: And, boy, when I put on that blue, my wife be like, ooh, you look good in that blue, baby. That was me in that blue.
0: Mm-hmm. All of a sudden, it becomes a whole like 5-hour energy baby situation, maybe?
2: Man, 15-hour energy. 3 of them.
0: I don't know why. I
11: love Friday.
2: Strawberry banana, confetti craze birthday cake, watermelon, all 3. 15-hour energy.
12: Banana, huh?
0: Yeah.
2: But not in the tailpipe.
0: I was going to say.
2: I told E. Dizzle, I don't like the banana in the tailpipe.
0: Good disclaimer. The tailpipe you saved. Well, anyway, one of our favorites is Andre in Massachusetts. Andre, what you got to say about Knicks winners of 7 in a row, back in the conference finals for the second straight year?
13: How you doing? Thanks for taking the call. Listen, no more cardiac Knicks. That name, that moniker has to go the way of the dodo bird. These guys are lightning hot. And listen, it's tough for me because Tom Thibodeau is my guy, 2 4-star general in terms of his leadership. But the adjustments that Mike Brown has made over these last 7 games, particularly opening it up to the players and allowing their input in terms of the strategy and the game planning, it's worked out like gangbusters. These guys are lightning hot. I'd like them to break through. I'm not sleeping on Detroit or Cleveland. Okay, they got a lot, long way to go.
0: Absolutely.
13: But they could compete and steal this NBA championship from a formidable Western Conference. Thanks for taking the call.
0: Put it this way. You worry about what's in front of you.
2: That's right.
0: And that's been the main thing with the New York Knicks. They have worried about what's in front of them. Detroit did the same thing. Instead of worried about the second round match or this and this, all of a sudden they looked at they were down 3 games to win the Orlando Magic. They focused on what was in front of them, and they get to the second round. That's been the best thing about the Knicks. People try to talk about this, AC, talk about that. Like, who do we play tonight? We got game 3 versus Philadelphia. That's what we're focused on. We got game 4 versus Philadelphia. They even asked Jalen Brunson, who would you rather see? He goes, one game at a time. We'll worry about who we're supposed to play when we find out who we're supposed to play. That's been the perfect approach for the New York Knicks.
2: We call it tunnel vision. If you don't have tunnel vision, then you're going to allow certain things to happen that you're not going to be happy with when it's all said and done. But this New York Knicks basketball team, they're focused on the task at hand. They're not worried about the future and what's down the road. You worry about the immediacy and the right now. That's why they're in a situation where they're done with their second round and they're waiting on for their opponent in the Eastern Conference Finals, Freddie.
0: He is Harry Douglas. Hit him on the socials at HDouglas83. I'm Freddie Coleman. You can do the same at Coleman ESPN as Reggae Monday. Freddie and Harry on ESPN Radio, the ESPN app, SiriusXM Channel 80, as well as ESPN Plus. Keep weighing in about the NBA playoffs. Do the Knicks really have a realistic chance of being the team to get to the NBA Finals based on the winning streak that they're on right now with Detroit and Cleveland on the horizon? 888-SAY-ESPN, 888-729-3776. It may finally happen. The Milwaukee Bucks, more than likely, will move on from Giannis Antetokounmpo. They're seeking trade offers. The big question is, who should really try to go and get him? We'll get to that, but Harry Dels has his word for you, courtesy of 5-Hour Energy, baby.
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1: I'm Nick DeLuca. Two game fours in the NBA playoffs on this Monday. In the East, Cavs and Pistons in Cleveland. Detroit up 2-1 in the series. A big game coming tonight, followed by Thunder and Lakers. OKC with the chance to complete the sweep. LeBron's future up in the air after the season. ESPN Radio's David Dennis Jr. thinking this could be it for the King in L.A.
2: Assumption is that he's coming back somewhere. I don't know if he's actually going to do that. This may be LeBron James' last game tonight. Like, I just don't think they're winning. I think that OKC has kind of ripped the heart out of this team.
1: Tips at 8 and 10:30 Eastern tonight. Game 5, T-Wolves Spurs tomorrow. No suspension for Spurs star Victor Wembanyama, not facing any further discipline after being ejected after being called for a flagrant 2 in the second quarter of yesterday's loss. While the Bucks are entertaining trade offers for two-time MVP Giannis Antetokounmpo, Milwaukee discussed a deal before the deadline after he expressed the time had come to part ways.
3: Hey, it's Michelle Smallman, and coming up Tuesday, it's schedule release week in the NFL. We ask Adam Schefter what we should expect when he joins us for his weekly appearance on Sportsman Life, 6 a.m. Eastern, right here on ESPN Radio, ESPN 2, and ESPNU.
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0: Tell that smart speaker to play ESPN Radio. And don't forget about us on ESPN Plus. It's our national nightmare about to be over. And vomiting Giannis Antetokounmpo. More than likely next year, are we all going to get what we want outside of Milwaukee? That this divorce is going to happen between Giannis and the Milwaukee Bucks. Shams Charania, ESPN NBA insider, Sports Center earlier today said,
1: league and team sources tell me that the Milwaukee Bucks are officially open for business on all trades and calls, offers for Giannis Antetokounmpo, the two-time MVP, entering the draft combine this week and over the next 6 weeks before the NBA draft. This has been a 12-month-long saga between Giannis and the Bucks, but co-owner in Milwaukee, Jimmy Haslam, last week said that this will either end in a long-term commitment from Giannis or a trade elsewhere before the June 23rd NBA draft. And this all surrounds one very important element. Giannis has made it clear for a period of months now that he believes the time has come for both sides to move on, to part ways. The Bucks have resisted over the last calendar year a trade, believing that they can still win and compete with Giannis, but that's depleted their asset base, their talent on their team, and now they are in a reality where they will be listening. They are fully open for business.
0: Well, the time was last year, 2 years ago, maybe even 3 years ago. But I digress, HD, because Sam Amick of The Athletic, he wrote that Giannis is believed to be interested in not just joining a true title contender. It's also widely believed that he would prefer to remain in the Eastern Conference. So, HD, I throw the question at you. Who should really go get Giannis?
2: Well, can I say this? I think it's about time, and I'm happy that now we have something.

0: make it happen. When I look at the Detroit Pistons right now, and that trade would probably, it has to probably be a guy like Jalen Duren, in which I would do that trade, Freddie. What Jalen Duren has done in this playoffs, Giannis will multiply at times 4 or 5 moving forward. And that's if we get a healthy Giannis.
1: Right.
0: When I'm looking at the Boston Celtics, now that trade will have to be Jaylen Brown or Jason Tatum. Most likely it's going to be Jaylen Brown that will be moved, and you pair Giannis with a Jason Tatum. So those are the two, I think, drastic moves that I would say for Giannis Antetokounmpo and trying to join a contender.
1: What about your Atlanta Hawks?
0: I would love to either have Giannis in Atlanta, or Shannon mentioned this in our commercial break when we were talking. If it was a three-way trade in some kind of way, the Hawks got Jaylen Brown and Giannis went to the Boston Celtics, mm-hmm. and Milwaukee gets whatever they get. Okay. Right, some players mm-hmm. and some picks and whatnot. So I would like either one of those.
1: I'm just glad it's finally going to happen. I'm tired of the stop, start, maybe. I'm just glad that somebody was finally the adult in the room to say this has got to happen. We cannot continue to go down the line. If it took Jimmy Haslam to say that, if it took Giannis to tell sources like Sam Amick of The Athletic that I prefer to be traded and can it be on the East Coast, hooray, hip-hop, hooray, he's got to go, hey, he's going to go. Finally, somebody was the adult in the room to make that happen. But a team like the Detroit Pistons would be perfect for Giannis going forward, especially the way they play, kind of physical style, a guy that they need that kind of inside game that's not just Cade Cunningham. I like Jalen Duren a lot, but now that the big man has come back into vogue in the NBA, especially the low-post big man that has come back into vogue, look what Karl-Anthony Towns been able to do, being a point center but going on the low block. We know Joel Embiid is still out there for Philadelphia when he's available. Victor Wembanyama, what he's done for the San Antonio Spurs, Nikola Jokic and the Denver Nuggets. We've seen a reemergence of, hey, we can throw the ball inside to that guy, and that guy's going to get us a bucket.
0: Or Freddie, look at the pick and roll with Cade Cunningham and Giannis Antetokounmpo.
1: Oh, my God.
0: Can you imagine what that would look like? And we know Cade Cunningham, for the most part, makes great decisions and can get deep inside of the lane and force a defense to come towards him and double team him, and then the lob threat or just dumping it off. I think there's just so much to unlock if Giannis is in that position versus Jalen Duren.
1: Yeah.
0: When I look at Jalen Duren as a player, there are certain things about his game that he can't create his own shot.
1: Yep.
0: He's not going to step out and shoot the three ball. Now, don't get me wrong, Giannis is not going to step out and be great from a 3-point line neither. But I think Giannis is way more versatile than a Jalen Duren is. And we're talking about a former MVP, a guy that has won an NBA championship. So he understands what it takes to get to that next level and carry a franchise. He wouldn't have to do that. That would still be Kate. But he can also have those conversations with Kate about what it looks like and how it's supposed to look.
1: Yeah. The perfect place for him, though, honestly, is Boston.
0: Yes.
1: With the Boston Celtics. And here's why. It'll be incumbent on what a team looks like when their playoff run is over, if it's a championship or not a championship, or if Jalen Brown does not sign that extension. He is eligible in July to sign a 2-year, $140-plus million extension to stay with the Boston Celtics. More than likely, I believe, he's going to sign that extension, HD. But what if he doesn't? What if he says, you know what? I'm not going to do that. If you're Brad Stevens, that's when you call Milwaukee and say, okay, what is this going to take? How do we make this happen? If a third team's got to be involved, along the Atlanta Hawks, whatever that is, that's what's going to be incumbent upon any kind of trade where Giannis wants to go, whatever preferred destinations he has out there. If the Knicks don't get to the NBA Finals, I still think they're going to be a player. I don't think they should, because I still worry about Giannis with those leg injuries past 30 years of age that have really become frequent, too frequent for me. Those don't reverse themselves. Ask Kevin Durant of that, or the Houston Rockets. You start having leg injuries, lower leg injuries, past 30 years of age, it seems that that's going to be something that's going to come up, that's going to keep you out of playing time, either in the regular season or in the postseason. That would be my main concern. But if you're Boston, if Jalen Brown does want to sign that extension, my first call be to Milwaukee to say, okay, what can we do to make this work? Where the salaries match up, we throw sweeteners here, there, and everywhere, and make that happen if Jalen Brown does not decide to sign that extension. That's going to guarantee him over $70 million plus each year for the next two seasons.
0: Yeah, and if you're Milwaukee, if you don't want Jalen Brown, that's when the third team comes into play. The Atlanta Hawks, when you look at them, Jalen Brown is a down south Georgia boy. He's from the area. That's somewhere I'm pretty sure he wouldn't mind going.

0: going. But within that, if I'm Milwaukee, I'm asking for Jalen Johnson. And although Jalen Johnson had an outstanding season in the playoffs, what he did show me is that, hey, maybe it's going to take a little bit more time from that capacity for him to get up to speed. And if you're Atlanta, you want to win right now. So you go get a player like Jaylen Brown that's not only an offensive guy, but a defensive-minded guy as well, a two-way player in those regards.
1: Forget about us. Don't forget about those Brooklyn Nets. Why not us? Why not us? We don't have our pick next year. We got to compete. We need someone to help us come win now. It's New York, Giannis. It's still New York.
2: Man, oh, man.
1: Where Brooklyn at?
2: Apparently representative from the 518 involving
1: come
2: you.
1: Come be Brooklyn's finest, Giannis.
0: He said a contender.
2: Not a pretender.
0: Yes.
1: We need to win next year. We don't have our pick, you know?
2: I understand that. He said a contender, not a no-tender.
1: John Moran could be available. We have Michael Porter for another year.
2: Would you want John Moran on your team?
1: I'm trying to put something together, Freddie. I'm trying to put something together.
0: By all means necessary. I feel you, E. I feel you, man.
2: As someone who's been in that position as a Knicks fan, I clearly could not sympathize and empathize more. Exactly. Especially when you thought, I don't know what's been funnier. E-Dog being on one because the lottery did happen in favor of his Brooklyn Nets, or Vince Carter's face when they said with the sixth pick in the NBA draft, it's going to be the Brooklyn Nets. And Vince Carter looked like somebody told him, wait a minute, I got to go play for Duke. I have to play with North Carolina all these years. That Vince Carter's face was like E-Dog's face when they found out that they're Brooklyn Nets. We're not going to get a top three or top four pick. Although you're still going to get a really good player, number six.
0: Freddie, I'm glad you said that because, like, when I seen the Hawks picking at number eight, initially I was like, how many, eight? But then I realized the draft class that's coming out, you're still going to get a very, very quality player at number eight or number six if you're the Brooklyn Nets.
2: Yeah.
0: Even if you're the Indiana Pacers. Oh, whoops. Never mind.
2: Well, I'm glad you mentioned that because – wait till you hear what we have to say about an apology having the NBA draft lottery. And A.J. DeBonta did not make any apologies for the look on his face when he found out as the presumed number one pick that he may be a Washington Wizard and not going somewhere else. We're going to get to that on Reggae Monday, Freddie and Harry and ESPN Radio, the ESPN app, SiriusXM Channel 80, as well as ESPN Plus. But before we get to all of that, Harry, make sure you get this word thanks to RK.
0: As a dad, I want to enjoy the moment without slowing down the next day. 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

0: It is a Reggae Monday, Freddie and Harry, presented by Progressive Insurance. I'm Freddie Coleman. He's Harry Douglas. On Sirius XM Channel 80, don't forget about us on TuneIn. 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So what should the Washington Wizards do by getting the number one pick in the NBA draft? More than likely, if it's A.J. Devonta HD, the top pick potentially out of BYU, he didn't look thrilled sitting there when they had the NBA draft lottery on ABC before Knicks 76ers game four yesterday. They had the players there with their families. When it was found that the Washington Wizards HD were going to be in possession of the number one pick, A.J. Devonta sat there going like, I don't want that to be me. This could be get very interesting with the Wizards and the look on A.J. Devonta's face of not being thrilled that he could be on his way to D.C. as the number one pick in the NBA draft.
1: Yeah, also, Freddie, I feel like the Wizards, they're in a unique spot. This is a team that traded for Anthony Davis last season, also traded for Trae Young. They have some really good young pieces. So they have a lot of different things that I feel like they can do. They can utilize that number one overall pick and draft who they feel like is worthy of that pick.
0: Right.
1: They can trade it away if they feel like there's a player on the board because you have so many available that can, in my opinion, really change a franchise and be dynamic early on in their careers too. You can trade back and get draft capital and or add more players and still get the guy that you dreamed of having when this draft lottery even started. So there's a lot of different things, and all things are on the table when you look at the Washington Wizards at number one. I know there are some rumblings about the Utah Jazz potentially wanting to move up to that number one overall pick and select A.J. DeBanza. Now, that's another team that has a lot of young pieces, trading for Jaren Jackson Jr. You have a lot of more young talent on that roster as well. Walker Kessler, he's going to come back and be available for you in 2026, 2027, but I'm interested to see what's actually going to happen number one overall. I think right now as we sit here today, no one can sit here and clear cut tell you that, hey, the Wizards are going to pick this player. The Wizards are going to keep their pick. It's all up in the air, and I like the suspense.
0: I like the suspense as well, but if you're the Washington Wizards, unless you get a King's ransom for the number one pick, you're behind. Better not trade out of that slot. And you draft A.J. Devonta. And if he doesn't like it, then say, hey, what are you going to do about it? Either we're going to trade you or whatever that is, but I'm not going, nothing personal, A.J. Devonta. I'm not letting a 19-20-year-old dictate exactly what we should do with our draft pick.
1: Oh, no, he's just going to have to be frustrated early on, but the city, Chocolate City that is.
0: Right.
1: Trust me.
0: Yes.
1: It will grow on him. Right,
0: no,
1: Shannon?
0: Absolutely. Thank you. A.J. Devonta, I know you're used to that Utah kind of way of things. You go to D.C., you forget all about Utah, I can promise you. You'll forget all about BYU. And nothing against BYU. Great school, great campus. But believe me, they're building something with the Wizards, with the kind of young talent that they have.
1: And Alex Sarr? He was the number two overall pick a few years ago.
0: Right. He came on strong the latter part of the regular season. You're going to be the face of the franchise. It ain't going to be Anthony Davis. It ain't going to be Trae Young. It's going to be you. You get a chance to learn from both of those guys, except when it comes to like staying on the basketball court, then you do what they have not been able to do, to stay on the basketball court. But this could be the perfect situation, even though his face completely betrayed exactly how he felt with the Washington Wizards potentially selecting him with the number one pick. But no matter what they do, HD, at least they will not have to worry about apologizing for what they're able to do to be in the lottery. You will not hear this.
2: I'm really sorry.
0: Not from anybody in the Washington Wizards that they keep the number one pick. But you heard a lot of that from Pacers President of Operations Kevin Pritchard on not getting the number five pick in the lottery.
3: We knew that there was a chance we could lose this. I mean, that was a big part of the negotiation, and we would have loved to have kept the pick, but we had looked all over the NBA. We had a lot of discussions, and Zoo was a guy that just kept coming back and feeling great for us, and you have to take these risks. About 5 years ago, we were looking at kind of who we were, and I didn't feel like we were taking enough risks. And so we made a big trade for Tyrese. We made a big trade for Siakam. And we felt like we were one piece away from being in that contenders, you know, conversation. And so we felt like Zoo was the right risk. We love him.
0: By the way, they lost the number five pick to the Los Angeles Clippers for that trade. That's what he said in the Pat McAfee show. And even yesterday, HD, He apologized by saying, "I'm really sorry to all our fans," meaning Kevin Pritchard. "I own taking this risk. Surprised it came a fifth after this year. I thought we would do some luck. But please remember, this team deserves a starting center to compete with the best teams next year. We have always been resilient."
2: I'm really sorry.
1: Freddie, that's the first problem. You don't go on to the national media and apologize for what you feel like you was doing in the best interest of your basketball team. If you made that decision, you make that decision. I think it looks worse that he's going on shows apologizing. Maybe that's just me. I don't know. Like, what are you apologizing for? You felt like you made a move and you guys needed a center, and it is what it is.
0: I wonder if he's being thrown on the sword for somebody else. That's what I think. Because that was very strange to apologize to the
1: fans. That's what I'm saying. Like, what are you apologizing for?
0: You took a risk. You made a decision. You move on.
4: 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We're frustrated with the draft lottery, both me and Kevin Pritchard.
0: So Kevin Pritchard and E-Dog Eric Hanman had that in common. 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
15: I'm Nick DeLuca. The NBA playoffs roll on tonight with two game fours. Cavs Pistons in Cleveland in the East. Detroit leading the series 2-1, followed by Thunder and Lakers in the West. OKC with a chance to complete the sweep tonight. Tips at 8 and 10:30 Eastern. Elsewhere, the Bucks are entertaining trade offers for two-time MVP Giannis Antetokounmpo. Milwaukee discussed a deal before the February deadline after Giannis expressed that it was time for the two sides to part ways. ESPN's Kendrick Perkins thinks Boston opens up an interesting possibility.
16: I would love to see Giannis Antetokounmpo and a healthy Jason Tatum in the Eastern Conference playing, representing the Boston Celtics. And on top of that, you have a guy that finished top five in the MVP voting in Jaylen Brown, who's available, who's just now knocking at the door of his prime.
15: Perkins on SportsCenter. Meanwhile, Game 5 T-Wolves Spurs coming tomorrow. No suspension for Spurs star Victor Wembanyama after picking up the flagrant 2 yesterday.
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20: Big Al in Houston. Who is that team you think should be considered the team to beat in the NBA right now and why?
21: New York Knickerbockers. Mr. Clutch. 10 deep.
20: Talk it.
21: We're there, bro. It's on the paper, baby. We got it, baby.
22: Say it again. Yeah. Say it loud and proud. Who is that team, Al? Say it loud and proud.
21: The New York Knickerbockers.
22: Knickerbockers, you know, baby.
21: No,
22: you heard him.
21: Ain't no secret, man. You guys are my show, man. I look forward to you guys every day, man. You guys are the Dublipsky dudes in the world, man. I'm telling you, you're my boy.
18: This is Freddie and Harry.

0: Monday. Freddie and Harry, thank you very much. He is Harry Douglas. I'm Freddie Coleman. You know what we are. We're the best show on your radio. And guess what? We are here, presented by Progressive Insurance. 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But it's all about that harmonizing involving those New York Knicks. There you go, E-Dog. I know you want to play the song for me. You gave Harry Douglas his song for the Atlanta Hawks with, like, walk in your trap, talk in your trap. I know you're upset about what happened with your Brooklyn Nets, not getting the team, not getting the place you want in the lottery, but you would think that E-Dog would play fair and give me a little musical love with my New York Knicks into the conference finals for the second straight year, but it's all right. It's good.
1: All right.
0: We get it.
1: Freddie.
0: We get the jealousy. We get the envy. We get it. I understand it.
1: I have been told.
0: That
1: a little birdie in my ear.
0: Oh, boy.
1: Told me to tell you, let you know.
0: Oh, boy. Here we go.
1: It's walk in your trap, take over your trap.
0: Okay, whatever. We did it. If you want to play, if you want to play semantics, all right. The pride of St. Albans, New York. Ladies love cool James Todd Smith. That's what I'm talking about. Don't call it a comeback. We've been to conference finals in years. That's what we've been doing as the New York Knicks. So it can be whatever trap music you want or trap lyrics.
1: What you say? Whatever it is.
0: Whatever
1: we taking it over.
0: I really don't give a hawk. I don't give a sixer. I don't care about being lyrically semantics involving trap and twonk and all that other stuff. Nope. It's all about what Jalen Brunson and Karl-Anthony Towns and the New York Knicks have been able to do ever since they were down 2-1 the Atlanta Falcons.
1: So what you saying? Walk, talk, even balk if you're on the pitching mound. It doesn't matter.
0: If this is going to make you feel better, we're going to nuck because we buck. How's that? You feel better now as far as that goes. And Karl-Anthony Towns is getting in touch with us in the nuck, and the Knicks have been able to do that buck.
2: It's great when you see your team doing what we're doing and having that kind of focus and discipline and execution. I've always said that the toughest game is the one that ends someone's season, and to see us taking those words serious, it's great. It's great for us to see, but now we got to, we got to reset. We got to readjust, get our minds back in right, and enjoy this time with our family and, get back to business.
0: Honestly, HD, I've never seen this in two closeout games where in one game you had an 83-36 lead to close out a team on the road in the Atlanta Hawks, and then 4 games later, a closeout game on the road in Philadelphia, technically on the road because it was a home game for the New York Knicks. And you're leading, 81-57. I say it before and I'll say it again. Each playoff series is going to be different. We know it's going to be infinitely harder for the New York Knicks, whether they're playing Detroit, the team with the best record in the Eastern Conference, or the Cleveland Cavaliers. I still think Detroit is the best team left in the Eastern Conference. That doesn't mean they're a formidable opponent to the point you should be afraid of them. Same thing to the Cleveland Cavaliers. The Knicks continue to play like this at both ends of the floor. They have more weapons than either one of those teams that they're going to play. They continue to play like this, yeah, they're going to get the NBA Finals. But that's not a guarantee because Detroit and Cleveland will pose a far different challenge, a more formidable challenge than what they saw from Atlanta at the Game 3 and any game against Philadelphia in the second round.
1: I honestly feel like everyone in the national media, I don't care what network it is, you got to pay the respect and the homage to Karl-Anthony Towns and what he's been able to do so far within these playoffs, Freddie. And I'm excited about Karl-Anthony Towns because the maturity. Hearing him in that piece that you, or that soundbite that you just played, just the maturity level. There have been times in the past we talked about Karl-Anthony Towns and the silly fouls and the immaturity in certain ways and certain parts of his game and how he had to grow in those situations. Only for years later to come to the New York Knicks organization, things didn't fare out the way they wanted it to fare out a season ago, but they're looking like the team to beat in the Eastern Conference right now, and a large part of that is because of Karl-Anthony Towns and what he's been able to do, imposing his will from the offensive standpoint, but also taking pride on the defensive end. The offense is being ran through him. 17 points, 10 assists. The way he's finding his teammates and making sure that the Knicks get the best shot possible – I am fully impressed with that. And also Mike Brown being able to be the head coach and the orchestrator. And Jalen Brunson, because when you are the man, it's not the easiest to say, you know what, take the ball out of my hands and allow someone else to orchestrate the offense. But when you understand your role and when you let go of self for a greater good, for the team goal, what we're seeing and witnessing right now from the New York Knicks is exactly what you're going to get. So shout out to Carl Anthony Towns, and I know, you know, they wanted to close out this weekend, especially win yesterday. His mother passed away not too long ago. So being able to get that win on Mother's Day and sweep the Philadelphia 76ers. But large in part where the New York Knicks are as a basketball team, you have to pay homage and you have to give a lot of that credit to Carl Anthony Towns and what he's been able to do, and Mike Brown unlocking him to another level.
0: And Jalen Brunson also knows the ball's going to find him anyway because he is a bona fide scorer and a bona fide all-star. So, yeah, you can get the ball in better positions to take better shots and easier shots and reduce that those kind of stress pressure situations on you down the stretch at any given time in the game. He's all about winning. He proved that at Villanova. He's proven that with the New York Knicks. He doesn't care who has the ball. If that means we're going to win, he does not mind not having it in his hands because he's always going to have an impact on the game. So pro in New York. Thank you for holding on for a little bit because he's been able to hold on. Want to talk about our Knicks at 888-SAY-ESPN, 888-729-3776 on the Freddie and Harry calling line. So pro. What you got, my friend?
3: Thank you, Mr. Coleman. It's always a distinct pleasure to talk to you.
0: Appreciate you.
3: First of all, I love the fact that the Knicks are rolling, and I do not like the fact that we've got to have to take a week off before we play again. I got one more thing. Mr. Douglas.
1: Yes, sir.
3: I'm not sure if you're talking with your heart or with your brain when you talk about the Atlanta Hawks. I know you are an Atlanta person, but that doesn't look very good, what happened. And then you see what New York Knicks did to the Sixers. I do want to bash a little bit the behind the scenes guys from the Unsportsmanlike show. You cannot do your show without those behind the scenes guys. But they love Philly. They don't talk like Mr. Douglas, but I know that in their heart they want the Sixers to win. And yeah.
4: Did he just call out Cam and Pat Costello?
1: And me.
4: The two all Philadelphia of us. Fans and you.
1: Philadelphia fans called out the Atlanta fan. This is your moment. So pro.
4: Oh, my goodness.
1: This is your moment. I can't say anything. The Knicks went out there. They handled business. Games 4, 5, and 6 in the Atlanta Hawks series. And then every single game in the Philadelphia series. So when you go out there and perform at the level that they performed at, you're not going to get any rebuttal from me. It's just that simple.
0: I'm able to go back.
1: I recognize game.
0: Yeah, yes, you do. Cam Pratt and Pat Costello behind the scenes on sports are like, mm-mm. the way their team took that beating in Philadelphia, they don't want to hear anything about the Knicks doing to them and maybe winning a championship. But Jay Williams, ESPN NBA and also college basketball analyst, had this say about the Knicks' chance of winning a title when he was on Ghetto with Mike Greenberg and the crew earlier today.
5: Kate Cunningham.
6: Yeah, tell us why.
5: Well, because Kate Cunningham is a Knicks killer.
6: Yeah, that is.
5: And JB Bickerstaff, we want all the smoke with that team all the time.
6: Right, you're right.
5: You haven't seen this version of us. Okay, I want that back. I want a chance to redeem myself.
0: Okay, so he believes that the redeem is going to happen. And I've heard that constantly, that the Pistons wanted to redeem themselves against the Knicks, but here's something else that the Pistons and Knicks match up. What makes people don't think the Knicks don't want to redeem themselves to what happened in the regular season against the Pistons? People, the Pistons got revenge in their mind. You don't think the Knicks have revenge in their mind after what happened in the regular season? Because I seen them remember last year that the Knicks had the same mentality. Oh, you know, they beat us 3 out of 4. It's the playoffs. We'll see. They won 4 out of 6 in the playoffs, beating 4 games to 2. I don't think the revenge factor is solely going to be on the side of the Detroit Pistons if they beat Cleveland more so than the Knicks. The Knicks don't have it in the regular season. All 3 of those games, they didn't get closer than 15 points. You don't think revenge is not going to be on their mind after what happened in the regular season more so than the Pistons last year when they lost in 6 games and all 3 games in Detroit? That revenge may be a 50-50 split involving these two, if it happens.
1: Well, I think also when you look at the New York Knicks and making it to the Eastern Conference Finals a year ago, only to lose, what did they lose, in 5 games? Versus
0: They lost game six in Indianapolis.
1: Well, also not having your best showings and, you know, collapsing, I think, one or two of those games that you probably should have won as well, too.
0: That's fair.
1: They're going to feel some type of way about that. But when you look at, and I do agree what David Shepherd said early, this playoffs in certain series, they are about matchups, right? And, and you look at the Detroit Pistons and those games that they played last year in the playoffs. It's not like those games were blowouts. Now, those games came down to a few possessions, if I'm not mistaken, Freddie, a lot of those ball games. So it's going to be who can orchestrate, who can make baskets, who can get defensive stops if those two teams match up in the Eastern Conference Finals. But if you ask me, if I'm in the Knicks organization or if I'm a Knicks fan who I would rather play in the Eastern Conference Finals, it's going to be the Cleveland Cavaliers that has a player by the name of James Harden on it that has a history of disappearing in big games and not being that guy, even though he showed up in game three versus the Detroit Pistons. That's not a consistent thing. That's not something that James Harden is going to showcase every single time he's playing in a playoff basketball game. And also, when you look at Cleveland, Evan Mobley has been a no-show, in my opinion. So, yeah, if I had to pick one of the two teams I would want to face in the Eastern Conference Finals, yeah, it's going to be the Cleveland Cavaliers.
0: I could care less as a Knicks fan. I just want to get the NBA Finals. Whoever is there is whoever's going to be there. I don't worry about this, and that.
1: But if you had to pick one, which one would you pick?
0: Neither. I don't care. I'm serious. I don't care.
1: Freddie.
0: No.
1: I understand that. If you had to pick one, though, which one would you
0: pick? The Pistons. Because you should want to beat the best. You feel better? You should want to beat the best. They had the best regular season coverage.
1: But don't be aggressive towards me. Well, I was just asking a question.
0: No, you were being aggressive asking the question. So I basically said, I guarantee you, everybody in that locker room, the Knicks, don't care who it is. Man, they don't care. They don't care who's going to be. They're like, look, it's about us.
1: And to your point, though, players don't think that way. You know who think that way? Fans and front office executives.
0: Well, you know who also thinks?
1: Those are the people who think that way. A player would never come out and say, well, you know what? I would rather play this team versus their team. So players never think like that.
0: Because you know why? We've seen it happen, and what happened in the Hawks? We saw it happen with other teams aligning their playoff fortunes because they believe it's a better matchup. It happened last year. The Detroit Pistons literally said, we want that team, the New York Knicks. We want that basketball team.
1: No.
0: And what happened?
1: I'm going to stop you right now. You didn't have to do that. You see what I'm saying?
0: No, wait, hold on.
1: You could have left my Hawks out of this.
0: No, hold on, Mr. 5-Hour Energy. I wanted to close the door. I said, I don't care who it is. But then you kept pestering me, kept pushing me to make a choice because that's what we do here. We're not fence sitters. We're not in the middle of the line. I wanted to leave it alone, but Brother Douglas.
1: I want you to pick a side. Which one?
0: So I didn't. Then I pick a side, and then I back up my point, and I involve your team, and now I'm the villain.
1: What did you tell me when I said I wanted my Hawks to play the Knicks? What did you tell me?
0: Be careful what you wish for.
1: Mm.
0: And what happened?
1: You're right.
0: Same thing. Same rule applies. That's why the Knicks don't care who they're going to play. That's good for the fans.
1: Careful.
0: That's good for the media.
1: Who y'all wish for?
0: Well, they're not wish for anything.
1: Well, what you wish for?
0: Yeah, see, that's not what I wish for. You asked me the question, I gave you the answer. Those two things are not even close to being the same.
1: There's something I did want to read something earlier. I forgot. Let me make sure I still have it on my phone.
0: I feel a troll coming on.
1: Job 121.
0: Oh, here we go.
1: The Lord giveth and the Lord taketh away.
0: Mm-hmm.
1: What's the meaning behind that? God is the ultimate source of all blessings, life, and wealth, and has the authority to remove them.
0: Mm-hmm.
1: Be careful what you wish for.
0: Okay, here's another one for you. A bad workman always blames his tools. There. He's Harry Douglas and Freddie Coleman. It is Red Game Monday, Freddie and Harry.
1: My team just didn't show up.
0: Yeah, that's why I said.
1: They ain't show up with no damn tools.
0: Well, let's say with another proverb, I'm going to switch the word out. A hawk in the hand is worth two in the bush, according to the New York Knicks. Don't forget about the NBA
1: ain't
0: playoffs.
1: Ain't nothing wrong with a little bush here and there.
0: Anyway, the NBA playoffs on ESPN Radio, all the postseason action on ESPN Radio and the ESPN app, presented, at least for now, by Gus.
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6: This is 3 Up, 3 Down.
0: Each and every week, someone has the positive tip. The other one has the negative tip. For this week, Harry is Mr. Positive with the 3 Up. I'm Mr. Negative with the 3 Down, so let's not waste anybody else's time.
6: Number one,
1: Freddie Coleman has on a New York Knicks jersey, rightfully so. So my number one up this week is going to be Deuce McBride. He doesn't normally start, but when OG Anunoby went out and he was asked to start, he had the ultra confidence, in my opinion, to let that bad boy fly. 25 points in game 4 versus the Philadelphia 76ers. He went 7 for 10 from the field, 7 for 9 from 3-point line. That's why Deuce McBride, some people call him Miles. Mm-hmm. The people of New York call him Deuce. deuce. He is my number one up. If you stay ready, ladies and gentlemen, you do not have to get ready. Make sure you preach it to your kids and use Deuce McBride as an example for the youngsters. When your role is asked to be expanded, if you stay ready and don't have to get ready, you end up like Deuce. 25 points in a closeout game.
0: Brian Windhorst of ESPN NBA Insider fame changed his name this morning. Get up. He says he's no longer Deuce. He's now Trace. All the threes he made in the first half for the New York Knicks. Well, my number one involves the Philadelphia fan base, allowing the New York Knicks fan base to not just take over the building, the Xfinity Center. They took over the city, newscasts, sportscasts, dogs, cats, cheesesteaks, you name it. Even Jalen Brunson has something to say about Knicks Nation taking over the city of Philadelphia.
2: I don't know. I don't think surprise is the word. I know that we travel well, and obviously being close to New York helps. It's a really cool feeling. It's something I said that I will always think is one of the coolest things in the world when you hear Knicks fans in opposing arenas, and it's a really cool feeling. I can't lie.
0: The Knicks, when they play the Brooklyn Nets, and they're almost in the same borough, it doesn't sound like that. The Knicks are 90 minutes away from Philadelphia. You'd have thought that that place was right next door to Madison Square Garden. For the second time in the last 3 years, they walked into Philadelphia and said, this is our building. And that team walked out with a series win when it was all said and done.
6: Number two
1: up. Freddie, speaking of walking your trap and take over your trap, that's exactly what my Atlanta Braves did this weekend as they went out west to Los Angeles and faced the two-time defending champions, Los Angeles Dodgers. Won that series 2-1. I was so impressed with the pitching of the Atlanta Braves in the two wins. Bryce Elder, also Spencer Strider, 11.5 innings between the two guys, 16 strikeouts, and only allowed 2 hits between the two starters. So shout out to my Braves being the best team in baseball, but also going out west to beat the team that a lot of people favored to win the World Series this season and three-peat. Yeah, we A-Town stomping in L.A., baby. Shout out to my Braves.
0: Well done. Is the World Series tomorrow? I thought so.
1: I just said shout out to my Braves.
0: Okay, I'm sorry,
1: Knicks fans are acting like they already won a championship.
0: No, that's not how
1: All I'm doing is just mentioning the Atlanta Braves.
0: That's not how
1: you
0: we're
1: have
0: acting.
1: The down.
0: Nope.
1: You have the down, so go to your downer.
0: That's not how we're acting. We're not acting like that.
1: Go to your downer.
0: We're just celebrating our team. Staying with the celebration on my team. It was a bad weekend in Philadelphia. They had 4 home games between
1: the Flyers
0: and the Sixers. Thursday, Friday, Saturday, Sunday. Not one win. And they got swept. The Flyers getting swept out of the Stanley Cup, courtesy of the Carolina Hurricanes, and the Philadelphia 76ers getting swept by the New York Knicks. I don't know how many Hurricanes fans were in Philadelphia, but I know plenty of Knicks fans were there. And even Josh Hart of the Knicks, who played in that city for Villanova, helped them win a national championship. He said, I thought you guys used to love your teams.
9: Nah, man, because everybody was begging for Philly to not sell their tickets and all that stuff. So, man, I used to think Philly was a sports town. I don't know if it is anymore.
0: Wow. Even one of Philly's own helped them win a championship.
1: And he said it with his chest, too. That's what I love the most about it.
0: Yeah, he said it with a smile on his face, but with some sarcasm and malice in his heart. A long weekend in Philadelphia involving the Flyers and 76ers. 4 home games and not one win from Thursday through Sunday.
6: Number 3.
1: My third up, Freddie, I'm going to the WNBA. And from what we've seen from the opening weekend, There's going to be a lot of people watching WNBA basketball this season. Mm-hmm. The biggest game of the weekend, I thought, was the Indiana Fever versus the Dallas Wings. The Dallas Wings were able to come out with that victory. When you look at Enrique Agumawale, Paige Beckers, and also Odyssey Sims, they combined for 62 points. But that's not the only game that caught my attention. I'm going to the Atlanta Dream. Yes, mm-hmm. I'm being a homer. Yeah, versus the Minnesota Lynx. They were down 19 points in that ball game and found a way to come back. Shout out to Alicia Gray, who had 24 points and led that comeback for the Atlanta Dream over the Minnesota Lynx. The WNBA, ladies and gentlemen, those women are making a lot more money now, and rightfully so. The WNBA, from a viewership standpoint, is definitely on the rise.
0: Yeah, all 5 stars of the Atlanta Dream scored a double figures in that comeback win against the Minnesota Lynx. Last but not least, I guess we should have expected it, but then again, we should not be surprised, but we probably are. Guess who the Pittsburgh Steelers are waiting for? That's right.
1: Aaron Rodgers.
0: Yeah, not Will Howard, not Drew Aller. Because Aaron Rodgers, according to reports, he told the Steelers he's going to be there this weekend to visit and more than likely play in 2026. Guess who didn't show up to Pittsburgh this weekend? Aaron Rodgers. The Steelers told everybody who was somebody, oh, we're not going to let this drag on the way it did last year. You know they were right. It's worse. It's gone on longer this year compared to last year. As they're waiting for Godot like the novel. Be careful what you wish for. Waiting for Godot much longer. Known as Aaron Rodgers, who is not there like he said he was going to be, but didn't show up over the weekend.
6: Number four.
1: Oh, we have a bonus. I'm going to the United Football League, UFL. Well, the best team in the UFL is the DC Defenders. Mm-hmm. They played the Louisville Kings this weekend. The Louisville Kings upset them. They ran the football effectively, Freddie. They ran for 29 carries, 145 yards, and a touchdown. They were 3-for-4 in the red zone. Not only that, defensively, they forced four takeaways and had four sacks as well. So shout out to the Louisville Kings being able to upset the best team in the UFL this weekend, and they did it in DC. Now the game I have this weekend, Freddie, It's the rematch. It's in Louisville. Ooh. It's the Louisville Kings versus the DC Defenders. Mm-hmm. I know DC, they're gonna want their get back. But when you look at the playoff race right now, Louisville, they're in fourth place. The top four teams go to the playoffs. They're going to try to continue on the trajectory to try to make the playoffs. I pretty much think DC's going to make it. Looking forward to that game this weekend, which will be at 12 noon on ABC, the Big Boy Channel.
0: Yeah, hey, Louisville, be careful that will open up that can from DC. They will not have forgotten what you did to them this previous weekend. He is Harry Douglas. I'm Freddie Coleman. Welcome to Reggae Monday, Freddie and Harry, on ESPN Radio, the ESPN app, SiriusXM Channel 80, and don't forget about us on ESPN Plus. So with the Knicks moving on, what now when it comes to Philadelphia 76ers, and how much of a really tough decision that they may have to make involving Joel Embiid? Well, that comes your way after Harry Douglas brings you this word courtesy of RK.
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1: I'm Nick DeLuca. More NBA playoff action coming tonight. Two game fours in the East, the Cavs and the Pistons. Detroit up in the series, 2-1. A chance for Cleveland to even it up on their home floor tonight. Followed by the Thunder and the Lakers from LA. Defending champs have a chance to complete the sweep tonight. Tips at 8 and 10:30 Eastern. Game five in T-Wolves Spurs coming tomorrow. No suspension for Spurs star Victor Wembanyama after he was ejected for a flagrant two in the second quarter of yesterday's loss. No further discipline for elbowing Minnesota's Naz Reid. The Bucks are entertaining trade offers for two-time MVP Giannis Antetokounmpo. Played in 36 games this season around injury, averaged just over 27 points per game this year. NFL schedule being released this week. The Cowboys set to open the year on Sunday Night Football against the Giants. They will host the division rival Eagles on Thanksgiving afternoon on November 26th at 4:30 Eastern.
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0: It is Reggae Monday, Freddie and Harry. Thank you very much with Harry Douglas and Freddie Coleman on Sirius XM Channel 80. Don't forget about us on TuneIn. Always tell that smart speaker to play ESPN Radio and check us out on ESPN Plus. So a sweep here, but Joel Embiid is wondering, as a Philadelphia 76ers player, if he's still going to be there when next year rolls around.
1: I love Philly. You know, I've been here my whole career, you know, and yeah, a lot has happened. We haven't won, yeah, but it's hard. You know, I've been doing this for a long time. It's hard to win in this league, and everything has to happen. You know, everybody has to be on the same page. Everybody has to play their best basketball, you know, at the same time. And, you know, it takes a lot to win, so we didn't get to reach that goal. I don't care, you know, losing first round, second round, it doesn't matter to me. Like, if you don't accomplish, you know, that goal, and quite frankly, New York, they were just better than us.
0: Let's bring the FOFH, a friend of Freddie and Harry. He's the great Anthony Gargano, host and creator of All City Network, part of Philly Sports. Hit him on the socials at Anthony L. Gargano. Anthony, what was worse for 76ers fans, being swept by the Knicks or Knicks fans taking over their building and their city when it happened at Game 3 and Game 4?
2: Oh, man. Freddie is so bad. Mother's Day Massacre. I don't know where to begin. But watching the rats come down, God bless you guys. God bless New York. I worked there for a long time, but that was tough to swallow, man. That was bad, really bad.
3: Anthony, when you look at the front office in Philly, and Daryl Morey to be exact, should he be looking over his shoulder about his job moving forward?
2: Yes. Think about this, huh? Think about the squad they put out there. They had no depth whatsoever, which doomed them from the jump. You got Joel, who you know it's tough to get through a 2.5-month playoff grind. There's no depth behind them. There was no bench.

0: a contract, but the Philadelphia 76ers, they decided to give Paul George that extra year. He's going to be making $54 million per year. Is that justified for a player who had 15 points in game three in the first quarter, 0 points the rest of the game, and then in a closeout game, or a closeout game for the Knicks, that is, only had 7 points?
1: Yeah, and don't forget the suspension for 32 games, right?
2: Yeah.
1: Like, no, it's a horrible move. That's what Morey does, though. Morey goes after stars. He brought in Harden. The best chance they had was 2 years ago with Harden when they played Boston. They were up 3-2 in the second round, and then they couldn't close it out. And beating Harden failed. They lost game six at home when it was anybody's game. Tatum was off that day until the last 2 minutes of the game when he took over. And then that was it. I mean, this is the roster you have. You have two good young players, and it's a shame, with Tyrese Maxey and Vijay Edgecombe. Mm. The only problem is they're kind of redundant in that they're both really two guards. There's not a lead guard. Think about that, guys. Not a lead guard on this whole roster. Like, you're relying on Quentin Grimes.
2: Hmm. Yeah, Anthony Gargano, host and creator of All City Network, part of Philly Sports here on Freddie and Harry and ESPN Radio, as well as the ESPN app, and don't forget about us and ESPN Plus. Anthony, here's something that I don't know if it's ever going to happen, but it should. The ball has to run through Tyrese Maxey, but because of finances involving Joel Embiid, and he still has a lot of stroke and power in that organization. This is just me on the outside just spitballing. It's never going to happen. I believe it's better for Philadelphia that Tyrese Maxey is the star and the ball runs through him. And he doesn't have to be a satellite player to Joel Embiid, even at those kind of prices, Anthony. What are your thoughts?
1: Yes. Yes, you're so right. It needs to happen. And the problem is, I don't know what team would take Joel. Like, you just know what your guy, and Morey gave him an extra year when he did George's deal. He gave Joel another year. I mean, you got to Bill Walton him and make him come off the bench. I just don't know how you fix it because you're in such cap hell with those two players. The shame of it is you're going to waste Maxey's best years.
0: When it comes to Joel Embiid, we know he's had a lot of injuries. I personally, as well as Freddie Coleman, we don't feel like he's ever quit on the Philadelphia 76ers, but his health has been in question. Is he a player that you feel like right now, Anthony, that you cannot trust through and through within this organization because you don't know when he's going to be out there?
1: Yeah, I mean, you say it. I mean, it's a shame. Listen, it's actually a tragedy in the sense of sports tragedies, right? Like, in the sense of a guy with amazing ability that is just a Mr. Glass, right? Just can't stay healthy. Every playoff game, you hold your breath at whether or not he could be available. I've never seen anything like it. I mean, think about it. He broke his face twice, orbital bone. Mm-hmm. He had Bell's palsy. He had an appendectomy this year. That doesn't count the knee, the foot, the back. You can't have a guy that can't make it through the 2.5 month grind. That's a whole season. The playoffs, and especially once you get to the second round, you think it's a coincidence that he can't stay healthy when all of a sudden there's a game every other night? I mean, you nailed it.
2: Always nailing is Anthony Gargano, host and creator of All City Network, part of Philly Sports and Freddie and Harry and ESPN Radio, the ESPN app. And don't forget about us on ESPN Plus. We'll move away from that and move to the Philadelphia Eagles. It was just announced they're going to host the Dallas Cowboys. The Cowboys are going to host the Philadelphia Eagles on Thanksgiving Day, part of the NFL schedule release. That's happening later on this week. Yet, nothing on the A.J. Brown front. What does your gut tell you, Anthony, about is he not going to be a Philadelphia Eagle in 2026?
1: Nah, he'll get traded. He'll get traded. June 2nd, he'll get moved, and I think that'll happen. I cannot wait for that. You mentioned that all of a sudden in a froth. Eagles, Cowboys, Thanksgiving, let's go. Yeah, they've already prepared for life without AJ. You saw it with Mekhi Lemon, draft pick. They went and gotten receivers to kind of give them depth throughout the roster. So I fully expect that trade to happen. And it's going to be interesting. New offense, it's going to be a very interesting time for Jalen because he's going to be under center a lot more under Sean Mannion. He's going to be doing much different.

0: things, a lot more tight end stuff. It's going to be fun. It's going to be fun to see.
1: What's the most important thing for the Eagles offense headed into the 2026-27 season, in your opinion?
0: Jalen is going to be the key to everything. There was a couple times last year when he was under center, and you could see, like, if he can get his ball handling down, get his play fakes, really look over the middle and take that next step, right? Like, all quarterbacks, especially guys that are mobile, need to morph into something. I think it's Jalen's time to kind of morph into it, and he'll be the key to everything, because if he can nail this offense, they'll be really good, because their defense is sensational. So their defense is really good. If Jalen can get this offense and Mannion is what we think he could be as an OC, then the running game will be back. Everything will go through Barkley. Play action works. And Devontae Smith is a stud. Like, they'll have guys to throw to.
2: No doubt about that. Hey, Anthony, we always appreciate you. We know it has not been a good weekend involving the Flyers and the 76ers. But we'll definitely holler at you soon on better days and better terms, I can promise you. All right, Anthony?
0: Thank you, my brothers. Always a pleasure.
2: He is one of our favorites, Anthony Gargano, a host and creator of All City Network, part of Philly Sports. Also, great following the socials, Anthony L. Gargano. He's an FOFH, a friend of Freddie and Harry, joining us on Reggae Monday, Freddie and Harry. He is Harry Douglas. I'm Freddie Cohen, presented by Progressive Insurance. So not only will the Cowboys and Eagles meet on Thanksgiving Day in Dallas, the Cowboys and the Giants will open up against each other for the NFL season, part of Sunday Night Football, and that game is going to happen at MetLife Stadium. Out of the Giants, Cowboys, and Commanders, who is the biggest threat to the Philadelphia Eagles in the NFC East? 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

0: He is Harry Douglas and Freddie Coleman together, part of Reggae Monday, Freddie and Harry. On Sirius XM Channel 80, don't forget about us on TuneIn. Always, always tell that smart speaker to play ESPN Radio. And don't forget about us on ESPN Plus. And the NFL will have their schedule release this Thursday, 8 p.m. Eastern Time. 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And today, leaking news involving another game that's been announced for the schedule release. On Thanksgiving Day, those two NFC East old Hatfield-McCoy situation is going to happen. The Dallas Cowboys hosting the Philadelphia Eagles. And also the Giants host the Dallas Cowboys. That's week one, part of Sunday Night Football and NFC, part of opening weekend in the National Football League. Many people believe, Dan Graziano is one of them, ESPN NFL insider, that the Dallas Cowboys, with the moves they've made with that offense, they have a chance to really make a statement more than anybody else opening night.
1: NBC loves that game, historically, and for good reason. I think it's exciting. I think the Cowboys are probably in better position to make a statement week one, because I just don't know at this point, and I don't think the Giants do either, whether, you know, Malik Nabers will be back and at full strength for that game. Cam Scadaboo, to D. Wood's point about running the ball, he's coming off of a major injury. And, of course, you have the new coach there. And a program that I think we all have high hopes for, but may need some time to get up to speed. So, again, no way to know between now and then, like, who else gets hurt. But right now, the way it looks, the Cowboys, I think, would be set up to be the team that we'd be sitting there on Monday morning going, ooh, might they have something here?
2: Well, I would say this. When it comes to the Dallas Cowboys, I like a lot of the moves that they made via trade, also the draft. Getting a player like Caleb Downs, in my opinion, who's a Swiss Army knife, can do a lot of different things on the football field. And Christian Parker, the new defensive coordinator, you got to be slobbing out of the mouth to figure out, you know, what positions you're going to put this player in. We know his communication skills are at an all-time high as well. But the New York Giants, in my opinion, I think every single team in this division, Freddie, is activated. Okay. And they're going to have the ability to win it. That's why every single game for all of these teams are going to be very, very important, especially when they play one another. We know division games hold more weight than any other game, period. We know your NFC opponents matter as well. But those division games, because the quicker and the easiest way, I would say, to the playoffs is winning your own division. That would be the NFC East. I like the Giants, and I think they're going to try to be the Baltimore Ravens, not of what we've seen the last season, but what we've seen early on from John Harbaugh. They went and got Patrick Ricard, Isaiah Likely. They drafted Francis Maui-Noah, Arvell Reese. They brought over Tremaine Edmonds at the linebacker position. They just signed DJ Reader not too long ago. They're going to try to impose their will and be a physical brand of play a physical brand of football. You have Cam Scadaboo who's coming back, Malik Nabers. Don't sleep on this football team, but the Dallas Cowboys, all they had to do is just be average defensively.
0: Yep.
2: All you had to do is not be one of the worst defensive teams in the NFL, which they were a season ago. Their offense and George Pickens signing his franchise tag, the offense is going to be tough to deal with. It's running the football and passing the football. They were balanced last year. But if you ask me who is the team that's going to give the Eagles a run for their money,
0: okay,
2: I'm going with the Washington Commanders.
0: All right, I'm listening.
2: I like what Dan Quinn has done. When you look at this football team defensively, the guys that they brought over defensive end. They got secondary pieces now. They went and got, I can't remember the kid's name, out of Ohio State, Sonny Styles at the linebacker position, in which you need a guy, middle linebacker-wise, to be athletic, can run sideline to sideline. But when you get into a 3-by-1 set, let's just say the offense has three receivers to the left, one receiver backside. Well, number three, the receiver that's lined up inside, if he runs a deep over route, the guy that's responsible for covering him is the linebacker. So you need speed and athleticism to be able to do that. Sonny Styles is going to be able to be that guy. And then also Jaden Daniels. I think with the Commanders coming into the 2026-27 season, you want to make sure you protect your franchise quarterback. He dealt with a boatload of injuries in 2025. Yep. And that's why he missed a lot of time. But I believe the Washington Commanders are going to come back to form like we've seen them 2 years ago.
0: Yeah, I like what you said. I just worry about the Washington Commanders that if they don't have a running game, then their quarterback needs to be their best running back. That worked in year one for him.
2: And that can't happen.
0: And it can't happen. It happened in year two, and then he got beat up from the feet up. And he's not built he's not built like Josh Allen. He's built more like Steve Urkel compared to Josh Allen. Those things are not going to be conducive for him to do that. I still think the Dallas Cowboys, that offense is still going to be an elite offense. Once again, they're going to be able to run the football. They got George Pickens back for 1 year. He's going to be in prove-it mode with CeeDee Lamb. but their additions on defense. The biggest addition, the subtraction of Matt Eberflus calling defensive plays.
2: Hello.
0: The minute that they moved on from him, I said, I don't care if they got Mr. Magoo to call defensive plays. That would be better than Matt Eberflus. And not trying to just destroy his name and also just to pick on Matt Eberflus, but we saw what he was not able to do. Is he a good coach? I guess so. He's just not a good coordinator. And it completely showed last year what he's not able to do and finding excuse after excuse after excuse. Now, yeah, they're better players. Getting Caleb Downs, like you mentioned, in the top 10 of the draft. DeMarvion Overshown really showed signs to come back from that knee injury. He's going to be even better year two after that knee injury. If you play even average defense with that offense, you may not be the biggest threat to the Eagles. You may wind up winning that division if you're out of Dallas Cowboys.
3: I hear Mr. Magoo has a nasty 3-4 defense, though.
0: Road
2: Hello. Hello.
0: Along all the four horsemen, I'm Freddie Coleman, Harry Douglas, Edo, Eric Hammond, and Shannon Penn. It's Reggae Monday, Freddie and Harry. Should the Lakers move on from LeBron no matter happens versus OKC or that's next?
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1: I'm Nick DeLuca. Two more Game 4s in the NBA playoffs tonight. Cavs, Pistons in Cleveland, followed by the Thunder and the Lakers. OKC with a chance to complete the sweep tonight, while the Cavs look to even the series against the top seed in the Eastern Conference. Tips at 8 and 10:30 Eastern tonight. Also in the West, no suspension for Spurs star Victor Wembanyama. He will not face any further discipline for elbowing Minnesota's Naz Reid in yesterday's loss. Wemby ejected after being called for a flagrant two in the second quarter. Team's now 1-8 all-time when an all-star is ejected from a playoff game before the fourth. The Bucks are entertaining trade offers for two-time MVP Giannis Antetokounmpo. Milwaukee discussed a deal before the deadline, Giannis expressing that the time is come for the two sides to part ways. NFL schedule being released this week. The Cowboys set to host the division rival Eagles on Thanksgiving afternoon, November 26th at 4:30 Eastern.
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4: The term Hillbilly Kobe is on probation until Austin Reeves proves to us that he can step it up a little bit more versus the Oklahoma City Thunder. Now, what I do love about Austin Reeves, we know he goes to cookouts, folks. Not barbecues, he goes to cookouts. But our very own E-Doggy Dog, Eric Handman, he declared Austin Reeves as the Hillbilly Kobe. And in that first game versus OKC, well, let's just say Hillbilly had four turnovers, and Kobe, Hillbilly that is, only had three field goals. So that little term is on probation, E-Dog. What do you have to say for yourself?
5: E-Dog, yeah. You know, we have to talk about tough games.
6: Well, daggum.
5: He could shoot. He got a little hurt.
4: He never ceases to amaze me.
3: He's never going to run out as far as that goes.
4: Crazy.
0: This is Freddie and Harry.

0: Welcome to Reggae Monday when it comes to Freddie and Harry, and we is here. 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Always appreciate you joining us on the ESPN app, SiriusXM Channel 80, as well as TuneIn. Don't forget to tell that smart speaker of yours to play ESPN Radio. Every truth is the truth, but some truths are more inconvenient than others. What kind of inconvenience my truths are bringing to Harry Douglas? Yeah, everybody's going to find out in about 25 minutes. And there's no inconvenient truth when it comes to, I'm happy with James Harden, HD. After so much had gone on and had been talked about, what he was not able to do in Game 1 and Game 2 in Detroit for the Cleveland Cavaliers. He has had 30 different games in his Hall of Fame career, and he has not been Hall of Fame worthy in the playoffs, where he's had 30 different games where he's had more turnovers committed than field goals made. It did not happen. When they needed him to deliver, he certainly did that down the stretch against the Detroit Pistons to make sure it was not going to be a 3-0 series. Even Donovan Mitchell, this is his team. But check out what he said, what he saw from his buddy down the stretch.
1: It's James Harden. I mean, I feel like we've been seeing that for 17 years. We had no doubt the right play was going to be made. Passing, scoring, obviously hit some big-time shots. But late game, it's always great to be able to just give it to him space and let him attack.
2: Yeah, we've seen it in game 3. Can you continue it, James Harden? Because you can have that showing in which nine of his 19 points came in the fourth quarter, and especially he came up clutch late in that ball game in game 3 that led the Cleveland Cavaliers to having a win in this series.
0: Yeah.
2: But if you go out there tonight and you take up the place, you think we're going to remember game 3?
0: No.
2: And you being the hero? No. We're going to talk about all the times prior to tonight that you messed up and didn't show up, including tonight. So can you follow that up with back-to-back games? Can you have back-to-back games, I would say, James Harden, of being able to be someone that your team can count on consistently? And then can you do it the rest of this playoff series? Because let's just say this series goes to 7 games.
0: Okay.
2: And James Harden in game 7 has one of those moments as well. The bad ones. You think we're going to remember anything else that happened in this series? What are we going to talk about, Freddie?
0: Once again, he failed to show up once again.
2: Failed to show up once again. So can you consistently do it over and over and over again, James Harden? I love what I seen from him in game 3 down the stretch.
0: Mm-hmm.
2: He came up big, hit some dagger baskets for his basketball team. But can you continuously do it if you're James Harden for the Cleveland Cavaliers versus the number one seed, the Detroit Pistons?
0: I still hate the fact for James Harden that we're at this point and at this level regarding him. What are we going to expect? Because we don't know what to expect from James Harden.
2: It's a wild card.
0: It really is. He may come out tonight and go 30-15-5. 30 points, 15 assists, 5 rebounds, and control things. Because I've seen that at times before when he played with, not with the Brooklyn Nets. He was injured. I give him a pass with Brooklyn Nets because he was literally on one leg trying to help Kevin Durant. And he could have quit on him, but he didn't. I'm always going to give him a pass on that one involving the Brooklyn Nets. But how many times with the Houston Rockets, and then after that, the Philadelphia 76ers, and with the Los Angeles Clippers, where we see terrific James Harden, but when they really need it, he is definitely less than short of any kind of essential player that you're going to need. So I don't know what to expect from James Harden. I tell you what I do expect from this game tonight. That Cade Cunningham, and you made this point in our pre-show meeting, is not going to have a terrible quadruple-double. He had a triple-double in points, rebounds, and assists, but he had 8 turnovers. 2 more turnovers, he would have had the worst quadruple-double you ever have anybody to have where
2: and
0: he might have had that.
2: Boneheaded turnovers at the end of that game as well, too.
0: Yeah, well, here's where I'll give young Cade a pass, and not because he's a butterscotch brother like I am. He was dog-tired, boss.
2: Yeah.
0: He was trying to do everything. He had the score, rebound, assist,
2: literally.
0: Defend, lead. Tobias Harris has given him a lot of help. Unexpected help to that kind
2: of
0: level.
2: And Duncan Robinson, too.
0: Absolutely. But Jalen Duren has got to show up and score inside and be that tough guy. I know he's doing it defensively, but he's got to be able to do that. So, yeah, Kay Cunningham clearly understands. You don't want to have those kind of games when an opportunity was there to make sure you had a 3-0 stranglehold on this series lead.
3: Yeah, for sure. I mean, we did our job getting back into that game. You know, fourth quarter, turnovers. You know, he had a couple of opportunities. I'm in transition and stuff, a couple of bad ones where we don't get the ball on rim, inbound the ball. You know, little things that just careless turn. I wouldn't even say careless. I care about it a lot, but just bad plays. You know, that could have got shots on rim and could have gave us opportunity to win this game.
0: I love that term. He goes, careless. No, I care about it. He didn't want to hear careless turnovers because that means
4: it's implied that you don't care you made those kind of careless doings. He's like, oh, no. I care about making those turnovers because I know exactly where that plays our basketball team. It's another reason why I love that guy. He can play for me any day when it comes to Cade Cunningham. But I'm not expecting that, 8 turnovers. Oh, no. He's like, look, I'm sure he'll make it very pointed to say, hey, guys, step up. Be the dudes that I've seen all year. Tobias Harris has done it. Duncan Robinson, although Duncan Robinson is a 19-19 guy. He may score 19, he's giving up 19. And boy, did James Harden hunt him in the fourth quarter and completely took his defensive soul, if he had one, when it came to Duncan Robinson. But if you're Jalen Duren, Beast 2 hasn't really shown up in this series either when it comes to Stewart. It can't just be Cade Cunningham, Tobias Harris, and then the Detroit culture.
2: Well, Dennis Jenkins, who had a really good game, too. You can't have the game that you had the other night in game 3. You got to show up better than that coming off the bench because you have to. Because Cade Cunningham does so much, Freddie, and I love the fact that you have a Tobias Harris and a Duncan Robinson, you know, helping him out offensively. But when he goes out or when you're playing with him, if he creates those opportunities for you, you're Dennis Jenkins, you have to make the Cleveland Cavaliers pay, in my opinion.
4: Yeah, but I expect Dennis Jenkins to look like that on the road more than at home. The old adage is true. Role players play a lot better
2: at home
4: than they do on the road. Superstars play better everywhere. They play terrific everywhere, have superstar manners everywhere. But role players, they feel a lot better with the comforts of home. When they got to go on the road and have to be creatures of not habits that they're not used to, different hotel, you don't know what time the bus is leaving, will the shoot-around facilities be what you want? Role players, for some reason, other than what the Knicks role players have happened lately, role players lately have always seemed to be affected when they go on the road. So I guess I'm expecting that from Dennis Jenkins. Will he have moments and flights of fancy? Sure. But I expect to see sort of similar what I saw in game 3 in game 4 from him, because that's what seems to happen to role players more often than not, especially in the NBA playoffs.
2: So you're telling me it's similar to a Love Friday when I could sleep in my own bed.
4: There you go.
2: I got my 5-hour energy.
4: Attaboy.
2: Okay. I can rock with you, Freddie Coleman. I get where you're going with this. I can understand it a little bit more now.
5: looking ahead to this game, if Detroit goes up 3-1, over for Cleveland?
4: Oh, hell yeah. They're not winning game 5 in Detroit. Hell no. No.
2: Better yet, they're not winning 3 straight versus Detroit.
4: That, number one. The one thing that's the saving grace for Cleveland is that they have not lost a home game in the playoffs so far this year. Mm-hmm. They've been able to beat Toronto. They've been able to win game 3. And Cleveland clearly knows. From the first step, they were kicking booty and taking names everywhere against Detroit. And then for some godforsaken reason, every time Detroit ramps up the defense, it takes Cleveland out of their element because they are a finesse basketball team. Against Detroit, you got to get in touch with inner Orlando Magic. Orlando never backed down against the Detroit Pistons, even they went a 3-1. And if Franz Wagner doesn't get hurt, we may be talking about Orlando playing Cleveland. The Detroit Pistons. Yeah, not
2: it, me. It would have been.
4: It would have been Orlando winning that series. They would not have lost 3 in a row. If you're able to show that physicality that I saw early on from Cleveland, that we didn't see in the third quarter, but that we saw late in the fourth quarter, then this is going to be a 2-2 series. Because I guarantee you, Detroit is going to want to throw all the punches early and put the Cavaliers on the defensive. Because the Cavaliers hit first and forced Detroit to play uphill. And they did it. But then the Cavaliers able to have James Harden make plays down the stretch that nobody saw coming in this series.
2: There's still one person for the Cleveland Cavaliers, Freddie, that I need to see more from.
4: Okay.
2: Evan Mobley. Mm. Right now in this series, Freddie, he's averaging 12 points per game and 6 rebounds per game.
4: Oof.
2: This is supposed to be the second best player for the Cleveland Cavaliers now.
4: Supposedly.
2: Yeah. He's not playing. He's playing like little Evan, not big Evan. I know we got a little Evan Wilner that works on weekends from a producer standpoint. We need you to play like big Evan. Mobley, that is. Okay. I need to see more Evan Mobley.
4: Right.
2: You're supposed to be a stretch big. Well, damn, stretch.
4: Got to stretch.
2: Right now, you tight.
4: Stretch.
2: Stretch.
4: Because Jared Allen did that a little bit. 18.7-9 shooting, the other big man. But it is unconscionable that you're Jared Allen and you're 7 feet and you got 4 rebounds. And you're the tallest player on the floor. You got 4 rebounds?
2: That can't happen. I just don't understand that. Like, I really don't. I don't understand that.
4: Well, that's what happens. When you're a finesse team and somebody moves you off your spot a little bit, you got to fight through that. You got to fight your way to say, oh, no.
2: Wimby doing it. And Wimby
4: That's true.
2: Thinner than both of them. Wimby a damn two-pick. And Wimby out there fighting and clawing. Getting through traffic, maneuvering, getting knocked like a little pinball, getting knocked around. It hasn't fazed him.
4: Not at all. Not at all.
2: Hasn't fazed him.
4: He put an elbow side Nas Reed's neck too to say, back up off of me.
2: Yeah.
4: Jared Allen and Evan Mobley.
2: I'm gonna teach you some discipline.
4: Yeah.
2: If the ref don't want to teach you, I'm gonna teach you.
4: He gave him that wee monsieur to the side of the neck.
6: So all show I've been bringing some Brooklyn Nets connection. I wanted to make one more here.
4: Why not?
6: In this series.
4: Let
6: right?
4: the losing continue.
6: We talk about Jared Allen, you know, it's good to see him in this playoff series. But on the other side, someone that was also in that deal with Jared Allen, Caris LeVert.
4: I know.
6: That matchup on the other end, playing for Detroit now.
4: Yeah.
6: I mean, he has been a really interesting part of this series for the Pistons.
4: Yeah, he played well at times in that game where, he made a couple of shots. But his defense was really good in game three for the Pistons. Of course, you want him to shoot the ball better, 2-for-6. But at a certain point, Jared Allen, Evan Mobley, you heard it from
6: Eddie. And Dennis Schroeder, too, former Net.
4: Yep, stretch. Man,
2: the Nets had all them guys?
4: Mm-hmm. Oh, my God. Mm-hmm. Yeah, there's probably at least one ex-Net player that's in the playoffs for a roster somewhere.
2: And they didn't get the number one overall pick. And or the number two or number three overall pick.
4: Or, keep, or four. Or number four. Or five.
6: Keep going, LeBron.
4: He's Harry Douglas. I'm Freddie Coleman. Along with the other two horsemen, E-Dog, Eric Hammond, and Shannon Penn. It is Reggae Monday, Freddie and Harry on ESPN Radio, the ESPN app. And also don't forget about us on Sirius XM Channel 80. Well, after all that beefing and all that moaning, and all that groaning after game two and saying that there were floppers over there for Oklahoma City and the referees are giving them too much the benefit of the whistle and you got to even things up and stop beating on LeBron James. All that got the Los Angeles Lakers was this from J.J. Redick after game three.
7: Well, again, the turnovers, we lower number, but they still scored 30 points off those turnovers. I think we had five of them in the third. I think all of them actually led to them getting fast break transition baskets. I don't know what they ended up being, but I know at one point they were 11 of 17 from three in the second half. You know, they you're not getting stops. It's harder to score. But, you know, again, the MVP is, 18, 22, 7 of 20 tonight, and they've kicked our ass three straight games. They're an incredible basketball team.
4: Oh, so Oklahoma City's actually good. It's not like the refs are on their side, or they're better actors than you are on defense, or that they're allowed to do these things because the officials want LeBron to get beat up on. Oh, Oklahoma City is actually pretty good, huh, J.J. Redick? It's amazing how contrite he sounded, because whatever he was trying to do, he knew he couldn't try that again after game three. He couldn't go out there and say, we didn't get the beneficial whistle, they took more free throws than us, we committed more fouls than them, or more fouls were called on us. He had to call it right down the middle. Man, oh man, we played our best game probably this series in the first half, and we still lost by 19 points. Now the question begins, HD. They're getting swept. The NBA won't like to hear that. I don't know if there's anything they can do to avoid getting swept. So once that is said and done, then the LeBron question is going to start. It's already started now. Should they move on from him? Should they bring him back? Who should they go after to pair with him? Luka Doncic? Do they move on from Austin Reeves to Hillbilly Kobe, as E-Dawg likes to call him? If they get swept tonight, I can't even imagine what those questions are going to look like, especially when even Laker fans, HD, have given up. The get-in price of tonight's game in Los Angeles is $90.
2: What?
4: It is one of the cheapest Laker home games this season.
2: Oh, no.
4: One of the cheapest Laker home playoff games in recent history. If you want to go see the Lakers with LeBron and all the celebrities tonight in game for elimination game, if you got less than $100, you can get in if you're Lakers.
2: So you telling me all the stars decided to go to Mars? They said, we're not going to watch the Lakers. All the stars, they got on the spaceship and they said, we're heading to Mars. Mm-hmm. There's no reason to go to game four.
4: Nope, not at all.
2: This series.
4: Not at all.
2: Boy, that's a bad place to be in, boy.
4: Shannon, what did you say, Shannon Penn, about this?
5: I said all the stars will be at MSG next week.
4: That is very true. Whether it's game one, or game two, or game three, or game four. You're right about that.
6: And you can see Nets legend Drew Timmy.
2: But I will say this about the Lakers moving forward.
4: Okay.
2: If you're the front office, you say to yourself, how do we view this basketball team? We know Luka is the centerpiece of everything that we want to do. Do I feel like we're going to contend for a championship, knowing what's going on in the Western Conference, And when you look at all these teams, don't get me wrong, Denver's going to be back. Yep. San Antonio's going to be back. Mm-hmm. If the Rockets can get a point guard, they're going to be back and be different. Minnesota is right in the thick of things as well, too. OKC. Are we going to be able to contend with the players at the party we have right now? So it might be a situation that you say, if you're Rob Pelinka, all right, Luka is the centerpiece of everything that we're going to do.
4: Mm-hmm.
2: I need to find him another superstar. Do you go all in and try to go get a guy like Giannis? If that's possible.
4: You may not have any other choice, but the piece that you may need and use to get him can be LeBron James. More than likely, it's going to be Austin Reeves. Austin Reeves, if he decides to be an unrestricted free agent, do you sign and trade into a contract and he moves on to Milwaukee? Because right now, that's their most valuable piece, in my opinion, because they don't want to talk about rebuilding, but we know they're not reloading. You can't look at the team and say they're reloading, even though they had a top four mark in the Western Conference.
2: So let me say this about Austin Reeves. Guess who's been the player that the Oklahoma City Thunder has been hunting on offense?
4: Oh, Austin Reeves, absolutely.
2: Austin Reeves.
4: No doubt. Why would you not
2: so
4: do that?
2: So you can't have on your roster a Luka who people are going to hunt and an Austin Reeves who people are going to hunt. You can't have two of those players, in my opinion, Freddie. And say you want to be championship bound or have championship aspirations.
4: Mm-hmm.
2: It don't work like that. So you're going to have to part ways, in my opinion, I think, with everybody except Luka.
4: Yeah, DeAndre Ayton, 8 points and 6 rebounds per game in the playoffs against Oklahoma City. Let me say that out loud. 8 points and 6 rebounds.
2: This is a former number one overall pick now.
4: Right. A guy who he's going to be an all-star when he's with the Phoenix Suns. Now he's just decorating the court, and not in a good way. That's going to be interesting. Maybe it's not so much about LeBron and the Lakers moving on from him. If you believe that you can go after Giannis, what do you have that Milwaukee would want? Because right now they don't have anything that Milwaukee can say, yeah, we'll part with Giannis for that.
2: Is there a situation where the Lakers can have Luka, Giannis, and LeBron?
4: Yeah, if they want to pay that luxury tax, sure.
2: Because that's what I'm saying. Like, with the new rules, like, there's a lot of things that you just can't do anymore.
4: Yeah, first apron, like second apron, yes, all that like stuff. Yeah, all that financial minutia.
2: But if there's a way that you can have LeBron, Luka, and Giannis, I would try to do that.
4: If there's a way.
2: If there's a way.
5: All right, Freddie, put these three scenarios in most likely to least likely.
4: Okay.
5: LeBron returning to the Lakers.
4: Mm-hmm.
5: LeBron retiring.
4: Mm-hmm.
5: LeBron playing elsewhere next season.
4: LeBron coming back. LeBron going elsewhere. LeBron retiring. He's coming back for year 24.
5: Really?
4: I do not think this will be whatever happens tonight. If they get swept tonight, that will not be his last game in the NBA. Maybe his last game in Los Angeles. I'm not really sure. And I'm not even buying that, honestly, that this will be his last game tonight or his last season of the Lakers. I'm not buying my gut. My spider sense will tell me that's going to be a no. I don't think he's going to retire. He's still playing at a terrific level. I believe he wants to end his career in Los Angeles. But I'll put that Lakers first, going somewhere else second, retiring third.
2: I don't think he's going to retire either. I just don't. The competitor in LeBron,
4: mm-hmm.
2: I don't know, especially if they get swept. I don't know if he can go out like that.
4: That's a great point, HD. He does not want his basketball epitaph to say his final game or his final series, they lost in four.
2: Like, if you lose in 6 or 7, I think it's different. I think it's drastically different.
4: I agree.
2: But getting swept?
4: Yeah. Mm-hmm.
2: I don't know. Like, my mm-hmm. last basketball game, like, ever in the NBA is game 4, in which I got swept. That wouldn't sit right on my conscience.
4: Yeah, well, a guy as prideful as LeBron James and egotistical in a basketball sense like LeBron James, you don't want that to be your nirvana of your basketball career.
5: I'm just saying, Michael Jordan's last game wasn't in the playoffs.
4: Yeah, but
5: Michael's last game wasn't in the playoffs.
4: Yeah, but Michael Jordan played for the Wizards. Kobe's teams were terrible with the Los Angeles Lakers. They saw the beginning of the end and said, well, I don't want to come around for this. Well, I want to come back for this one more year. He's been in the playoffs and got to the second round.
2: Mike also won 6 NBA championships and never lost in the finals.
4: Yeah.
2: I think that's different. LeBron has been swept before, although it was in the Western Conference Finals to the, I think it was the Denver Nuggets, if I'm not mistaken.
4: Denver Nuggets, and he also got swept in the NBA Finals when he was with Cleveland, but that San Antonio had the hammer of the gods in that series of Tony Parker, Tim Duncan, Manu Ginobili, et al. No one was going to beat that team. that year. Great stuff by Harry Douglas. Hit him on the socials at HDouglas83. I'm Freddie Coleman. You can also do the same at Coleman ESPN. It is Reggae Monday when it comes to Freddie and Harry. So that inconvenience involving LeBron and his future will only inconvenience the Lakers if it's not to their liking. What other truths are out there that will inconvenience not just you, but definitely Harry Douglas?
2: Uh-oh.
4: Keep it here on ESPN Radio and the ESPN app.
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1: From Bradshaw and Bryant, Michael Bryant. What's up, Pally?
2: Oh, not much. Doing my usual thing of telling people they shouldn't be texting and driving. In Minnesota, you can't have your phone in your hands. You can use, you know, hands-free, but you can't have your phone in your hands for whatever reason. And that's why they made the law the way they did, so that police officers could see a phone in your hand and you got no excuse for why you got it there.
1: Do people know that that's the law?
2: I hope so. I mean, they used to follow it, and then kind of COVID kind of made people forget, and now it's like a freewheeling world out there with cell phones.
1: Let's say you get pulled over because you do have a phone in your hand and you're not watching where you're going. You got to be in pretty big trouble then, I would guess.
2: Well, the first one's not as bad. It's the multiple ones that are the problem, and once people start stacking them up, then they have a big problem. And then what we're doing in car accidents is we've started bringing motions for punitive damages, because I'm trying to use the civil law any way we can to stop this, because it needs to stop.
1: Whenever I'd had any problems in my life, who was that I called again? It was like an MB something like that.
2: Bradshaw and Bryant.
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1: I'm Nick DeLuca, closing in on NBA playoff action tonight in the Eastern Conference. The Cavs and the Pistons playing Game 4 in Cleveland. Detroit leading the series 2-1. Tonight, Thunder and Lakers. OKC with a chance to complete the sweep in L.A. Tip-off at 8 and then at 10:30 Eastern. No suspension for Spurs star Victor Wembanyama for tomorrow night. Will not face any further discipline for elbowing Minnesota's Naz Reid in last night's loss. Was ejected after being called for a flagrant 2 in the second quarter. The Bucks are entertaining trade offers for 2-time MVP Giannis Antetokounmpo. Milwaukee discussed a deadline deal after Giannis expressed that the time had come for the two sides to part ways. Monday Night Baseball, first game of the night underway. The Angels and the Guardians in Cleveland. LA tied for the fewest wins in the AL. Guardians looking to get back above 500 tonight. Scoreless in the top of the second. Joey Cantillo on the mound for the Guardians. Brent Suter starting for the Halos.
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0: 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There's no such thing as the truth as being terrible, but that doesn't mean those terrible truths won't be inconvenient. There's always going to be an inconvenient truth that you may need to hear about your team, whether you want to hear it or not.
1: This is...
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1: Freddie and Harry's Inconvenient Truth.
0: A certain guy named Mike Brown, the New York Knicks, feeling pretty good because nobody's talking about calling for his head as Knicks head coach if they didn't have a deep playoff run, and they've had that deep playoff run.
3: It's definitely been elevated in the playoffs. You know, our guys, they've tried to take it to another level with their focus on the details and their energy and effort level. And that's a lot of reason why we're playing pretty good basketball. As you know, when you talk about the elite and the great in any business, I don't care what business you're in, there's one word that stands out. It's the word consistency. The elite do it every play. Even if it gets boring or monotonous, you know, and that's what we have to figure out to see if we can do. If we can do it every play, then we have a chance to be elite.
0: No matter what happens, whether they get to the NBA Finals or not, HD, Mike Brown, the decisions he's made unleashing the Knicks offense has justified the Knicks move on from Tom Thibodeau. Everything he's been able to do has been anti-Tom Thibodeau. The bench has played. Karl Anthony Towns in better positions. Jalen Brunson not being worn out. Players seem to be a lot happier because he's always going to be up front with them no matter what happens. Based on this run, Mike Brown is judged by the Knicks moving on from Tom Thibodeau last year.
4: I agree, Freddie. I think also, you know, having confidence, like you mentioned, in the bench and those guys coming into the ball game, not having to worry about being snatched out, or the starters not worrying about playing entirely too many minutes. But I love what he just said in that soundbite. Consistency. The elite do it every single play, even if it's boring. That's what separates the Jimmy from the Joes.
0: That never gets old, by the way.
1: Number two.
0: The Milwaukee Bucks have told anybody who has somebody that they're ready to listen for offers for Giannis Antetokounmpo. According to Sam Amick of The Athletic, Giannis Antetokounmpo wants to be traded. His preference is to stay with a team in the Eastern time zone. The Detroit Pistons and Giannis Antetokounmpo would be a perfect marriage. He gets a chance to play in a city that will embrace a guy like that. He'll get a chance to hear Giannis Antetokounmpo Detroit basketball. And he also has something that, let's say they don't win this year, that they don't have. A do it a championship ring. Who's been in the NBA Finals, who's been a multi-season MVP, who will love nothing better to show that he is not going to be a one-trick pony involving just winning a championship only one time. When the trade happens, no matter what happens, the Detroit Pistons and Giannis Antetokounmpo would be a perfect marriage.
4: You're 1,000% right. And I do believe if Jaden Duren is in that trade as well, Giannis will multiply times four what Jalen Duren has been able to do in these playoffs, because he hasn't been able to do too much, to be honest. And I really like him as a player, but he's handicapped in this sense. He cannot create his own shot. Giannis can get the rebound, go coast to coast in probably three or four steps, and it's a dunk. That's a different animal. Cade Cunningham and Giannis in the pick and roll. But I would also say I think the best fit, he would fit in great in Detroit.

0: J.J. Redick didn't believe it either, as Lakers head coach. But after another second half whooping in game three on Saturday.
1: Well, again, the turnovers, you know, we lower number, but they still scored 30 points off those turnovers. I think we had five of them in the third. I think all of them actually led to them getting fast break transition baskets. I don't know what they ended up being, but I know at one point they were 11 of 17 from three in the second half. You know, they you know, you're not getting stops. It's harder to score. But, you know, again, the MVP is, you know, 18, 22, 7 of 20 tonight, and they've kicked our ass three straight games. They're an incredible basketball team.
0: I wonder how many people have joined him in that room. They don't want to. They want to believe that Oklahoma City gets too much of a break from the referees, that Shai Gilgeous-Alexander gets rewarded too much for being a foul merchant, that they're not as terrific. Oh, they got all those number one picks. They should be good. But yet here they are once again, have not lost a playoff game. They're 7-0. They're looking to become the first team to go 8-0 for the first time in a long time. They are that good. They are the best team in the NBA. But nobody wants to admit it until they have to. And there are plenty, not named J.J. Redick, HD, that are praying that they don't make it back-to-back in Bricktown because they don't want to believe that the Thunder are that good.
2: I agree, Freddie. And no one wants to admit it until you're, what, 6 feet under? And that dirt starts to pile back on that hole?
0: Right.
2: And that dirt is almost covering that hole, and you're saying to yourself, yeah, we done. We're almost buried. That's when they finally want to admit it. We were wrong, folks. This is an amazing basketball team. Uh-huh. What also gets lost in that shuffle of the Oklahoma City Thunder is a guy running the show by the name of Sam Presti and the job that he's been able to do in evaluating talent. Also, what gets lost in that shuffle is head coach Mark Dagno and his coaching staff being able to develop talent and allowing guys to feel comfortable in their skin because they have multiple players. Hey, y'all, Shai was in L.A. with the Clippers.
0: Then he traded for him, because Kawhi Leonard wanted Paul George instead of him.
2: Isaiah Joe was in Philly. Am I wrong?
0: No, you're not.
2: Like
0: McCain was in Philly.
2: He was in Philly. So it's just something about going to the Oklahoma City Thunder organization and feeling empowered as a player. And Shai, I heard Shai talk about this the other day. Like someone asked him, "What do you guys do different to make young guys, you know, feel so welcome?" And he basically said it's organic. He said, "I remember being a young player. In any way that I can help those young guys and embrace them and make them feel at home, I'm going to do that." It's exactly what that organization has been about. The way they develop talent, the way they evaluate talent is on another level. And everybody else, in my opinion right now, is playing catch up. Now, a team that's on their heels.
0: San Antonio. No doubt.
2: You already knew where I was going.
0: Yeah, Sam Presti comes in the San Antonio Spurs system.
2: Yep.
0: So if anything, he's going to make sure what worked back then with those Hall of Famers is clearly working now for Oklahoma City.
3: So why don't other teams have this level of buy-in that they have from Shai and that how to embrace the young players? Like, granted, like you said, Presti, you got it. Okay.
2: Ego. Like, whenever you have a guy who's an NBA champion, finals MVP, won MVP last year, is probably going to win MVP again, and every time he does an interview, he wants his teammates right there, that tells you everything you need to know.
0: Yeah.
2: Everybody doesn't have that mindset, right? It's the selfless, and it's the team atmosphere, even though Shai gets a lot of the, you know, the credit for it.
0: Sure.
2: But that's the type of environment that everyone within that organization has embraced, Freddie.
0: Yeah. Same thing with Steph Curry and the Golden State Warriors. Seeing something similar to New York Knicks and Jalen Brunson, Detroit Pistons and Cade Cunningham. Your best player is not worried about what's in it for me. It's what's in it for us. And that can take you a long way when it's all said and done. My Inconvenient Truths, courtesy of me, Freddie Coleman, with Harry Douglas. It's Reggae Monday, Freddie and Harry, presented by Progressive Insurance and ESPN Radio, the ESPN app, and Sirius XM Channel 80.
4: Number four.
0: Speaking of Philadelphia, after getting swept, I get it. The easy answer would be, you got to move on from Joel Embiid. Nope. They should not trade Joel Embiid. Not that anybody want that kind of contract on them, but I digress. But going forward, the offense has to run more through Tyrese Maxey than him. Whether you get a point guard or you don't get a point guard, Joel Embiid now has to be second in command. And if his feelings get hurt, so be it. Good riddance then. But until that happens, if it does happen, don't trade him. He'd be a perfect big.

0: Big man to the guy that should be the best player and be accorded the best player status on your team. That guy should be Tyrese Maxey, not Joel Embiid, whether you trade him or not.
1: Yeah, Freddie, I agree with this. Also, I think Philly moving forward, they need to play with more pace. Joel Embiid, because he's always injured, he can't be at the top of his game from a conditioning standpoint.
0: Mm-hmm.
1: But I feel like when the ball's moving, and I said that the other day, and what did they do? They went out there in game two and they looked different.
0: Yep.
1: Like, they had a chance at the end. They went 1-for-10 in the fourth, but they had a chance because the ball was moving and everyone was touching it. Joel Embiid, like, the ball's going to be stagnant. You're not going to make the defense work. Although he's going to put bigs in foul trouble, I think the offense has to be ran through Tyrese Maxey. I agree.
2: Number five.
0: We have found a more passionate, angry fan when their team loses than Harry Douglas. And his name is E-Dog Eric Hanman. We did not know this before. Being the Yankees fan, the Jets fan, the Brooklyn Nets fan that he is. Now, when HD and his teams, they go south, oh, he's not happy about it. He will crush people. He will thrush people. He will shush people involving his team who say, Harry, it's not that bad.
1: Ain't nothing like a good old thrust either.
0: Exactly. I said thrust, but not thrust, but I digress.
1: Well, my mind's on something else.
0: I completely.
1: Thrusting.
0: Put it this way. More sympathetic could not more be involving that. But E-Dog has surpassed you based on the fact that his Brooklyn Nets did not get the lottery pick slot that he wanted. And he has been salty like a fish on a fish fry ever since yesterday involving the Brooklyn Nets.
1: I agree with this.
0: I thought you were going to disagree.
1: And no, and based on E-Dog, he's ready to go thrust. Right, E?
3: Walk in your trap, thrust in your trap. No, it's tough, man. I've been a Brooklyn Nets fan, or New Jersey Nets fans, where it started.
0: Uh-huh. For those who don't know, how do you become a New Jersey Nets fan up in Albany, New York?
3: I mean, look, it was a combination of things. The Nets were good. They made back-to-back finals. The Yes Network was founded, and also, too, the Nets, You know, they got the rights to broadcast Nets games. I had an NBA Live 03 with Jason Kidd on it.
0: Okay.
3: So, yeah, it was a combination of all of those things. I became a New Jersey Nets fan, and then Richard Jefferson was my favorite player.
0: Sure.
3: And then, look, we went 12-70. The first year after VC was gone, and the first year after, our second year after Jason Kidd was gone, it was Devin Harris and rookie Brook Lopez. I think they set the record for the worst record to start a season, most losses to start a season that year.
0: Right.
3: They were 12-70, one of the worst winning percentages of all time.
0: Mm-hmm.
3: And they got the third pick. So I keep going through this. That was the year John Wall was coming out. I'm like, doing the John Wall.
0: Yes, you
3: I'm
0: were.
3: Like, yeah, maybe.
0: Doing
3: we're
0: going to
3: have, you know, North Carolina's best. Mm. But here we go. And yet again, the lottery is just,
0: you mean
3: it's jumped the shark at this point.
0: You mean Kentucky?
3: No, he's from
0: Kentucky, though.
3: He played at Kentucky, right?
0: Yeah. He's really from West Virginia.
3: I'm just saying. When True 41 came out with the song, it was all about him representing.
0: That's true.
3: So doing the John Wall, all that stuff.
0: That's accurate.
3: But yeah, I digress. I take us to a little bit over here on this segment here. I didn't look at the clock. Now I feel like, you know
1: that
3: what?
1: Man,
3: I can't even blame you guys.
1: Safe space
3: future.
1: On Monday.
0: I know. We have Love Friday early, and now we got safe space early on this Reggae Monday. I'm Freddie Coleman with Harry Douglas, along with E-Dog Eric Hammond, Shannon Penn, the Four Horsemen together. Thanks for being a part of it and allow it to be a part of you. Another news has two pieces of information. Number one, there's a way to take a dive and not have people figure it out. And number two, wait till you hear what LaMelo Ball named his child. You probably won't be surprised, but maybe you will be. That's next on ESPN Radio and the ESPN app.
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0: Monday, Freddie and Harry. On Sirius XM Channel 80, as well as tune in always to Last Mock Speaker. They'll play ESPN Radio. Still hard to believe, 45 years to the day that Bob Marley left us, passed away from cancer 45 years ago on this day. HD, it's going to be 450 years from now. And they're still going to be talking about Bob Marley being that kind of influence, bringing reggae to everywhere, and not just in his native Jamaica, where he was born in 9 Miles.
1: So, Freddie, there are a few people in our world that actually have that kind of effect on people.
0: Mm-hmm.
1: Michael Jackson being one. You talk about the hits that he made in the 70s and 80s and still relevant to this day in 2026.
0: By the way, his movie's going to go past 1 billion. Which the Michael movie.
1: Which doesn't surprise me at all.
0: Not at all. But
1: I don't know how many of y'all have seen it already. Me and my wife seen it.
0: I'm going to go see it this weekend.
1: Outstanding. Yep. It really is. And they say I think it's going to be a part two to it as well.
0: We don't need a part two. Just leave it a part one.
1: No.
0: Part one's good enough.
1: I want that part
0: two. Nah, I'm good. Just leave it a part one. Sometimes you can't improve on that kind of perfection. Just leave well enough alone.
1: Why? Freddie, don't you want part two? Why do you feel that way?
0: Because here's why I feel it. Who is it? We don't need a part two. No, is it? That's what we don't need. But yeah, but Bob
2: and all
0: Marley,
2: day today, I've been wanting to be starting something.
0: E-Dog wins the day today, man. There's no doubt about that. Completely winning today.
3: Yeah, rocking my world. No, he did.
0: He rocked our world. You know he did.
2: The lottery system is bad. It's bad.
3: This guy's invincible.
1: And I know everybody loves the banana in the tailpipe.
0: Speaking of another news,
4: they may not be the top stories of the day.
5: In other news,
4: but you need to be in the know. This is In Other News.
0: And since E-Dog won the day, he's the one that sent us this part of our group chat and our group text. Some sketchy stuff was going on in the betting market before Sean Brady and Joaquin Buckley met in the octagon for their welterweight bout at UFC 328 on Saturday. Now, Buckley opened up as a plus 150 underdog and was bet up to a minus 220 favorite, which set off alarms among bookmakers and the UFC itself. Dave Mason from Bet Online, a popular offshore sports book, cited abnormal betting patterns from highly motivated accounts in a post on X and announced the props were closed and limits were low for Brady versus Buckley. There's a way to take a dive from a fight and do it properly. And then there's that involving Buckley, involving that UFC bout, involving him and Sean Brady.
2: I'll take you behind the curtain for a second. I had Sean Brady in a parlay, and you know he was at the time like minus 150.
0: Right.
2: And so like right before the event started, I looked at the DraftKings again, the UFC, and I'm like, wait, what the heck? He's a plus 160 underdog, and I see the story. And there was this one guy who had Joaquin Buckley as an underdog.
0: Yep.
2: He was able to cash out at $200 pre-fight. Buckley got – you couldn't be more dominated in a fight. Sean Brady made a statement in that fight at welterweight in the UFC. So that was a really interesting thing, and it scared me off, so I'll tell you that much. And that was Saturday, and then
1: more
2: Sunday
1: discreet.
0: What was that, HD?
1: Gotta be more discreet.
0: Yes, if you're gonna take a dive, make sure you dive properly and know how to do it. And then you have LaMelo Ball. Congratulations to him and his beautiful fiance having their first child. And automatically, this got on the top of the stack for Harry Dulles' favorite names. The birth of his first child's name, LaWan Ball.
1: I love it. LaWan.
0: Not the one.
1: Not maybe he's one. No, La One.
2: Not La Eight Ball.
1: Don't play with me. I'm La One.
0: Not La Two. Not La Three. La One.
1: I like it. I do. I don't know why I like it so much, but I just do.
0: I just hope it does end well in kindergarten when the teacher says, is La One Ball here and the kids don't clown.
1: Can you hear him now? I'm trying to tell y'all, I'm La One.
0: No, you're not. You're number two.
1: No, I'm La One. My daddy named me La One and my mom.
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20: I'm Nick DeLuca. The NBA playoffs roll on tonight with a pair of Game 4s in the Eastern Conference. The Cavs and the Pistons in Cleveland. Detroit leading the series 2-1. Knicks waiting on the winner after sweeping the Sixers yesterday. ESPN Radio's Harry Douglas says New York is championship caliber.
21: Fred, I got to be honest with you. Mm-hmm. Although they're the enemy, because I love my Hawks. Mm-hmm. The brand of basketball that they're playing right now is championship basketball. Now it's about continuing to do it in the Eastern Conference Finals. And if you have the ability to make it to the NBA Finals, do it there as well. But the way they're playing, this is a championship caliber team. No question about it.
20: Douglas on Freddie and Harry, Cavs, Pistons, followed by Thunder and Lakers tonight. OKC with a chance to complete the sweep in the series. Tips at 8 and 10:30 Eastern. Elsewhere, no suspension for Spurs star Victor Wembanyama. He will not face any further discipline for elbowing Minnesota's Naz Reid in yesterday's loss. Was ejected
10: after being called for a flagrant two. The Bucks are entertaining trade offers for two-time MVP Giannis Antetokounmpo. Milwaukee discussed a deal before the February deadline after Giannis expressed that the time had come for the two sides to part ways. Monday Night Baseball, the Yankees looking to bounce back after getting swept by the Brewers over the weekend, taking on the Orioles in Baltimore. No score, top of the second. Brandon Young going for the O's. Ryan Weathers on the mound for the Yankees.
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9: Amber

0: in the flesh. Amber Wilson here on Amber and Ian. We're presented by Progressive Insurance. So how was it? Your wife, she just sent you off into the lion's den. Just no worries about it.
1: Nope.
0: Just sent you up there to Oregon on mom's weekend. All the ladies, the moms and daughters alike, and you're there and you're the only dad.
1: Yep.
0: How did it go?
1: You brought that to my attention last week. I think it was last Thursday when you're like, you know, I don't know if I'd be sending my husband into that that shark infested water, those shark infested waters, right?
0: Not at all.
1: There may be a couple divorcees, right?
0: Yes.
1: Whoever, you never know. And obviously your wife is not concerned because I am not desirable, right? So there you go. It was awesome. Had a blast with Ro, filling in for my wife. Her parents are deep in the fourth quarter, so she couldn't make it out to mom's weekend. So I had to fill in.
0: So she sent you.
1: Yeah, so she sent me. And
0: as her representative.
1: The best quote I think we had was lunch on Friday. We ran into some of Rowan's friends, and one of the moms says, so we're going to see you at the 3 o'clock yoga class at the Kyle house.
0: She thought you looked like a yogi.
1: I'm like... my daughter says, you don't want to see that doing a downward dog. So no, we will not be at the yoga class. So we skipped that on Friday. We skipped hot yoga on Saturday.
0: Smart move.
1: We did do pedicures, which was a unique scene where if you picture that wall of chairs, right, at a manicure pedi, right, a nail salon, you had mom, daughter. I'm giving you a visual here, right? Mom, daughter, slightly overweight, bearded dad, daughter, mom, daughter. It's like, what? Are you kidding me? So, yeah, it was a unique experience.
0: You were the only dad that showed up, mom's weekend?
1: I was the only dad, yes. It would have been, if I was not deeply in love with my bride, to go Top Gun. Yeah, you know the quote. You just
0: I would imagine.
1: There you go.
0: So, yes.
1: There you have it. But we survived, and then coming home... I'm lucky I'm still not in Phoenix. I'm still getting alerts from American Airlines that my flight is about to board from Las Vegas. Got home around 4 a.m. last night. So, Amber, I hope your back feels good because...
0: I'm carrying this thing.
1: You're carrying this bad boy because I'm on about 3 hours of sleep. Like Stosh told me in our pre-show, go take a nap. Mm-hmm. Go get like 30 minutes, dude. You sound like bleep. So, thanks. Appreciate it, Stosh.
0: Well, you sound fine now.
1: Thank you. That was
2: what I'm here for, buddy.
1: That's coaching right there. Proper coaching
0: there.
1: There
0: you go. I'm glad that it worked out. I'm glad that you did, in fact, make it back despite your flight troubles getting home. I still think that you should maybe be highly offended by the fact that your wife sent you out there. Although, there's a couple ways to look at it.
1: Highly offended or just offended?
0: Offended. Okay. Maybe highly.
1: Highly is aggressive.
0: Yeah, we should unpack this a little bit more. But she was okay with you going out into quite literally a sea of ladies and no men around. So even the ones that were married, their husbands weren't there. So there's that. Now, there's a couple ways to take this. Either she very much trusts you because your love runs so deep and you have such a strong marriage and blah, blah, blah, blah.
1: And I'm terrified of her.
0: Or, yes, and you're terrified, which is healthy. That's how it should be, ladies. You got to keep them scared. Or maybe she knows that your daughter is the drill sergeant and going to keep you in line any which way. If a woman was to look at you the wrong way, is your daughter going to step in front of the situation?
1: Well, she had to work. It was a huge recruiting weekend. So she was actually working for half of it.
0: Oh, okay.
1: Yeah.
0: So you could have. Okay, all right. Well, then your wife.
1: Hold on a minute. What do you mean by could have? Could have what?
0: But no, you had could've time to yourself is what I'm saying.
1: Yeah.
0: You could have
1: been
0: doing hot yoga with the moms.
1: Again, nobody needs to see this doing hot yoga, right?
0: I mean, people must have been so confused while you were there. These moms even think when they showed up and you were there?
1: Going to the pedicure, which, by the way, guys, I'm telling you, don't
0: get pedicures.
1: Don't thank you. It is so relaxing. You're in this awesome chair, right? You're getting your back rubbed. There's a nice person, you know, rubbing your feet for 45 minutes to an hour. Come on. I mean, it's awesome. I damn near fell asleep. So don't knock it and you know, say, Fitzsimmons, you know, you're such a whatever because no, you
0: real
1: went and got
0: men
1: a pedicure.
0: Get pedicures.
1: Pedicure, it, the pedicure is amazing. The scene, though, was very unique because I was the only male in a chair. Look at you laughing.
0: Do you think you looked creepy? Do you think anybody thought you were creepy? Did
1: yes!
0: people? Did the nail technicians wonder
1: yes!
0: what the hell was going on?
1: She asked me, where's mom? She said it, and Rowan just starts dying laughing like, he's Mr. Mom. Because she's seen the movie with Michael Keaton, right? Mm-hmm. So there you go. So I was literally Mr. Mom all weekend. But it was amazing, and being able to just go out there and, like, see the – I know you want to I see the look on your face. So you want to dive into this so much more. I was going to go sports for a moment and talk about the Oregon indoor facility they're building, but go ahead. Fire away.
0: No. I was just wondering because it was Mother's Day weekend. So obviously you weren't with your wife for Mother's Day weekend.
1: I was not.
0: So what was your wife doing? The mother of your
1: Take
0: children.
1: Take care of her parents.
0: Okay, so she was just busy doing that.
1: Yes.
0: And the youngest daughter, I assume, was with her.
1: Correct.
0: So she had some semblance of momming. Did you have to still get your wife a gift since
1: well,
0: you weren't
1: of course
0: there
1: I
0: for
1: did.
0: The weekend?
1: Yeah. No. Yeah.
0: Well,
1: I got,
0: do you
1: I got,
0: have
1: like,
0: to? I don't know. Your daughters are grown, are practically grown. Like they can get their own gifts for mom.
1: They did. They okay. sent flowers and like Bamba's socks. I guess she loves those damn things. I've uh-huh. never put them on, but she loves them. I'm an Under Armour guy. Which was also very interesting being
0: and
1: in Nike's
0: Les
1: backyard.
0: Bombas wants to sponsor Amber and Ian, and which
1: there
0: is.
1: You go. She,
0: they're willing to wear whatever.
1: Got her, the spa treatment, all that kind of stuff. Flowers were delivered. Yeah, I mean, we did it right.
0: All right, so you took.
1: But
0: care
1: I think
0: of her.
1: The best gift that she had was
0: you not being around.
1: I wasn't going to go there, but probably. I didn't go that route, or just being with her daughter, right, and having someone there because
0: she couldn't be.
1: That's where I was going to go,
0: right, but
1: yours is probably more accurate. So there you
0: go. I know what you said. It was happy late Mother's Day weekend to all the mothers. We're very popular with the ladies, all the mothers listening to us out there across America. My Mother's Day was very low key, which is how I like it. Because I was not about to be out trying to fight crowds or do a fancy brunch or do anything like that.
1: Good for
0: this
1: you.
0: Mother's Day. I'm tired, man. I got little kids, you know? So I just want to chill. And we went over to my mother-in-law. She cooked us dinner. I just didn't want to have to do anything in particular for Mother's Day. The problem with my plan is that I was home because there was a lot of relaxing, right? Except for I'm a mom and I can't turn it off. So I still ended up doing laundry and doing dishes and putting the toddler down for his nap and letting him sleep on me. I still ended up doing all this
1: Hold
0: stuff. So I
1: minute.
0: Told my husband next year, I think I just need to go to a hotel. Like I need to remove myself
1: I was about to say,
0: from the equation.
1: That's one thing when I am home for Mother's Day. She's not and I do it anyway. You know that. I love to cook.
0: Yeah, you do it anyways.
1: I can't stand a dirty kitchen. You know, if there's a dish in the sink, it has to go into the dishwasher. That stuff drives
0: me. And my husband doesn't know where the dishwasher is, so that's difficult for him to complete that task even on Mother's Day.
1: But why don't more moms, cuz this is something my wife has done now for probably the better part of a decade. And that is just this is what I want.
0: Right.
1: Just tell us.
0: Well, right? I did do that with the gift I told them.
1: It makes it so much easier, does
0: yeah.
1: it not?
0: Oh, I'm absolutely one of those chicks. I'm like, just get me.
1: Oh, you think I did Bamba socks? Hell no, right. I didn't. That was her going, get me this, this, and this.
0: Yeah.
1: Done, ready, break.
0: I did the same thing. My husband, he was like, I need to go get you something. I was like, no, just order me these pair of sneakers that I want.
1: Okay. Thank you.
0: I want these sneakers. You get them. He's like, all right, easy enough.
1: Why don't more people do that? You are my wife. God bless both of you, right? Because it makes our lives so much easier. So then when we want to sit down and watch a game with you, by the mm-hmm. way, because mm-hmm. you're both sports fans, but I mean, or for those that don't have wives that are diehard sports fans and are not going to be into Avs and Wild coming up on ESPN, you know, in the chase for Lord Stanley or, you know, Pistons, Cavs, whatever, you know, Lakers, OKC. Why can't you just sit there and go, this is what I want?
0: Mm-hmm.
1: Just tell us. Just it makes our lives so much easier when you just tell us.
0: I don't know. Some people want the element of surprise and all of that.
1: And some people just want what you want.
0: I feel like I'd rather just get what I
1: Thank you.
0: Want.
1: Thank you.
0: So I don't need the whole romance of it all, but, you know, some
1: While you're sitting on the couch, just tell us.
0: That.
1: Yes.
0: Yeah.
1: It makes our lives so much better. And we can enjoy games together.
0: You mentioned, speaking of games, you mentioned Pistons, Cavs. Game four is tonight. They're tipping off in a little bit more than 45 minutes from now. When they get going, we will keep you updated on all the live action here on Amber and Ian. And coming up next, we're going to dive into sports. We're going to dive into this NBA slate tonight, including what could be LeBron's final game as a Los Angeles Laker. That's next right here on ESPN Radio.
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15: 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And-

0: number's called and get into my spots. And something that I work on literally every day. That last minute and a half, 2 minutes, however long it was, it presented itself. And for me, just going out there and taking my shots.
1: Cavs win 116-109. And the Cavaliers

0: franchise history, winning each of their first five home playoff games. The last time they did it, 2016, they won the NBA title that year. You're listening to Amber and Ian. You find him at Ian Fitz ESPN. You find me at Amber W Sports. So that was game three. We've got game four headed our way in a little less than 45 minutes from now, Ian. And the Cavs made this a series.
1: Well, they had to. And James Harden was, look, give him credit. As much as we rip him for, his lack of postseason success, especially in conference finals, and we're not there yet. But what do you have? 7 points in the last, 90 seconds?
0: Yeah, he can actually play well in the postseason.
1: Yeah, until the finals. And that's his reputation. And he was sensational. Game two, not so much. Game one, yes. Game three, yes. And the Cavs have been sensational at home. So having said all of that, you know what I'm going to do?
0: What?
1: Give me Pistons plus four on DraftKings. I'm going the other way and bet to your hands bleed. I just think the Pistons keep this thing close. I think it comes down to the last possession. But this has been a great series, and we need it. Because the first round, I think, was absolutely sensational. Now what OKC's doing, they're – good Lord, Amber. I mean, they're just a juggernaut, right? Forget gentleman's sweep. I think that thing's done. But Pistons-Cavs is one hell of a series, and then Spurs and T-Wolfies, hell of a series. So
0: hell of a series.
1: I think this one is going to get a little bit nasty tonight, and I'm all about nasty. Let's go.
0: Yeah, I am too. I'm hoping for more of this. I'm very glad that the Cavs are able to do what they did.
1: Let's get a little chippy,
0: this thing a
1: right?
0: series. Hey, let's get chippy. Let's go. Let's get into it. And the way that Mitchell also played for the Cavs in game three, they're so good at home. They need to be better on the road. That's going to be the problem for Cleveland moving forward. But you mentioned there the series between the Lakers and OKC. Woof. They tip off at 10:30 p.m. Eastern. I mean, it could be the last time that we see LeBron James wearing a Lakers uniform. I don't know if that's being talked about enough. And this thing just has been a dud of a series because OKC is so much better and Luka's not available to the Lakers. And even if he was, Ian, I don't know if that would change things, but he's not.
1: Yeah, Luka was there when they played toward the end of the regular season. And what was that, a 30-plus point just debacle? Just a beat down from the Thunder on the Lakers with Luka, with Austin Reeves, with LeBron. So OKC is just a much deeper, younger, more talented team. To your point, though, is this it for LeBron? I don't know. We're going to have an entire summer of Giannis and LeBron to talk about yet again. This is like, Giannis-LeBron summertime 3.0. And throwing the Cowboys and with George Pickens, and here we go. It's just a rinse repeat when it comes to storylines in the NBA. And
0: we have been doing this dance.
1: I know.
0: Especially with LeBron, we've been doing it for decades. Well, take a couple years off, and then we'll do it again. We've been doing it for quite literally decades with LeBron and his future, no matter where he's been in his career in the NBA. And Giannis, I feel like we've been doing it as well for at least a half a decade with Giannis every season. Is this going to be the time that he asks out of Milwaukee, that he demands a trade, blah, blah, blah. And it seems like, no, he doesn't actually demand anything. And that's part of the problem because it makes the whole landscape so much more confusing. You are absolutely right. That is the summer that we are going into 100%. I don't know if that changes at all based on anything that happens here in game four. Like if the Lakers come out and they win this game, does that have an effect on your thoughts about the Lakers moving forward or LeBron?
1: It's a from a sweep to gentleman sweep. That's what happens in this series. This thing is over. It's done. It was over before the tip of game one. You and I talked about it going back to a week and a half ago. And I think LeBron. At least I would have. You can't get into another person's head. You have no idea what they're thinking. But I know what I would have done, and I would have already made up my mind as to what my next move is. At 40, and he's doing things that we've never seen done at his age in the history of the NBA.
0: He's so good.
1: Truly remarkable. Does he go to Cleveland? Well, Cleveland has to want him, first of all. That's number one. Does he want to stay in L.A.? Don't know. I know what I would do, and that is, I'd stay in L.A. because that's now home. You have your kids, your family. All your business interests are involved in you know, whether it's movies or TV or marketing, that's all there in your backyard. He doesn't have to. He doesn't give a damn about a 20%, you know, tax when it comes to living in California because he's making so much money. It doesn't matter. If I'm LeBron, if that were me, right? I know what I'm doing, and I would be staying in L.A. because that's where most of my business interests are. But I understand why people are tying it to Cleveland because that's home. That's where it all began, right there in the backyard of Cleveland. But for me, if it were me, I'd be staying in L.A.
0: If he was worried about taxes, he would have never left Miami to begin with, right? So obviously that's not part of the equation there for LeBron.
1: That's why the Mavericks can't sign a big free agent, right? Because it really, we talk about that all the time, right, Amber? No state income tax?
0: Yeah.
1: How
0: we talk about it like it's a huge advantage.
1: It's not.
0: For Florida and Texas in particular.
1: It doesn't matter.
0: Those are the states that we talk about the most.
1: When was the last time you saw the Mavericks go and ink a marquee free agent?
0: Well,
1: it hadn't happened.
0: Right. I mean, one of the reasons that I do think it, I do wonder if it matters a little bit when we're talking about the international teams, like when we're talking about Toronto, because I know there's some other aspects there. But also, you know, there is the jock tax, so to speak. So you're not playing all your games at home. You've got 82 games of basketball to play. All the ones that you're on the road, you're still paying taxes.
1: You're filing
0: in all
1: taxes
0: of those
1: in those states.
0: You're
1: a lot of people don't know that.
0: In all
1: Great point.
0: Of those states.
1: Yep.
0: And so it's not, and it's still better. Like you're still making more money, essentially, if you're obviously not being taxed in your home games in terms of your income tax, but you are still paying all of that. So the disparity isn't as great as everybody says. And then, of course, there's ways to go ahead and negotiate that in as long as you're not dealing with maximums in a salary cap sport, which obviously a lot of these guys are. The difference here, though, for LeBron is that LeBron probably could argue that he ended up making more money by going to LA anyways when you're talking about off the court activities, because you mentioned the production company, everything yep. else that LeBron has going on. For LeBron, it's so much bigger than just basketball. And that's why he wanted to go out to LA to begin with. It wasn't just basketball. It was the family. It was everything else that made him want to be in California. And none of those reasons have changed. I agree with you. What has changed, though, is how far from the finish line he is. So if you're talking about going to LA and you know you're going to be there for at least a half decade, that's one thing when you're thinking about that. But at this point in his career, he's now more thinking like 1 year, maybe two. And so you could just spend 1 year somewhere else, even if you want to then go live in California for the rest of your life. The answer to that is obviously yes. So I don't know if, you know, where the wife wants to live long term is necessarily part of the equation.
1: That's a big
0: anymore.
1: One coming off Mama's
0: even,
1: Day.
0: Even yeah, the production company. I don't know if it's the equation anymore as it was years ago. I don't know if it's as important because now we're just talking like a one or two off for LeBron.
1: If it were me, I'm staying. Yeah. You know, but to your point about how long and does he want to continue to the grind? Because it's not just the season. It's not just the 82 games, right? Plus the offseason, plus the preseason, plus training camp.
0: Plus the postseason.
1: I'd say probably 3 weeks after the season's over, they start training again. You know, I mean, you're getting your body ready again for another round of
0: well, and him,
1: 82.
0: He can't take a day off from getting his body ready. That man's in his 40s.
1: Amen.
0: It ain't easy as these 23-year-old
1: does. It is not easy. So that's also part of what he has to, you know, factor in and weigh.
0: Yeah.
1: When it comes to the grind, because the grind ain't just about 82.
0: Yeah, and also where he wants to do that. But then, does he want to go back to being the third on that team? Although, frankly, he's looked more like the one than Austin Reeves has. Coming up, Emily Kaplan is stopping by. We talk some puck right here on ESPN Radio.
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1: I'm Nick DeLuca. Two game fours in the NBA playoffs coming tonight in the Eastern Conference. The Cavs and the Pistons in Cleveland tip off around a half an hour from now. Detroit leading the series 2-1. Knicks waiting on the winner after sweeping the Sixers yesterday to reach back-to-back conference finals for the first time since 1999 and 2000. ESPN's Jay Williams says Karl Anthony Towns deserves a lot of credit on this run.
2: You have to give Karl Anthony Towns a round of applause. I mean, regardless of however Joel Embiid looked, like, he attacked. He was relentless. Last night, 17 points, 10 assists. And by the way, him being unlocked by Mike Brown has opened up this system in order for them to be the best version of themselves.
1: Williams on Get Up, Cavs Pistons, followed by Thunder and Lakers game four tonight. OKC with a chance to complete the sweep in L.A. Tip-off at 10:30 Eastern. No suspension for Spurs star Victor Wembanyama. He will not face any further discipline for elbowing Minnesota's Naz Reid in yesterday's loss. Was ejected after being called for a flagrant two in the second quarter. The game on ESPN Radio tomorrow night. Bucks are entertaining trade offers for two-time MVP Giannis Antetokounmpo. Milwaukee discussed the deal before the February deadline after Giannis expressed the time had come to part ways. Monday Night Baseball, Yankees looking to snap a three-game losing streak out to a 2-0 lead against the Orioles in Baltimore. Bottom of the third, Ben Rice with a two-run homer for New York.
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5: We got ourselves a series. It's the Avs. It's the Wild coming up top of the hour in about 38 minutes on ESPN. Yeah, it's not just Thunder at Lakers. It's not just Pistons at Cavs. The chase for Lord Stanley continues tonight on ESPN. With Amber Wilson, I'm Ian Fitzsimmons here on ESPN Radio, the ESPN app, Sirius XM Channel 80. Emily Kaplan, ESPN NHL reporter, man, she knows some pucks, joins us now to talk Stanley Cup playoffs. And I know you're in Montreal. We'll get to the Habs coming up in a moment as they host the Sabres tomorrow night, 7 p.m. Eastern on ESPN. But let's start with the game that's coming up in just over 30 minutes, Emily. Avs Wild. The Wild have made this a bit of a series. Your impression, especially with the Avs, pulling their goalie, your impression of these two squads coming into two tonight?
6: I think the most competitive hockey all season long came from this division. Wild and Stars in the first round with Cinema. Like, everyone knew that was going to be an epic battle. And then the Colorado Avalanche have looked like the best team, but I think people just kind of forget about the Wild sometimes. And the truth is, there's so much high-end talent what's going to be on the ice in this game. We're talking about, like, top 10 players in the league, probably looking at, like, four or five of them. So this is one that I would absolutely want to tune into if I was a casual fan. And I think there's a really interesting decision that the coach has made in goal, too, because Colorado's been riding out Scott Wedgwood all playoffs, but it looks like they're turning to Mackenzie Blackwood for this one. So there's always some intrigue when you switch the goalie at this point of the series.
5: What did you make of that decision?
6: I was a little surprised by it because Wedgwood's been the guy. At the same time, these playoffs are long and grueling. And even if you are the best goaltender out there, like, you need a breather every once in a while. Like, the only guys that don't get breathers are, you know, Andrei Vasilevsky and Igor Shesterkin. So I think they wanted to go with Blackwood just to kind of keep him involved. He's been a good goaltender for this year, but we'll see how that turns out because it's always a risk.
5: Of all the series, we've got one sweep here, and it's because of a team that is 8-0 in the postseason. That's the Carolina Hurricanes. They're playing at a whole different level right now, taking down Philadelphia. What do you make of what the Canes are doing right now, and why and how are they doing it?
6: Like, I want to say that not enough people are talking about how good they are, but I almost feel like the issue right now in hockey is, like, we don't know other ways to talk about them because they're just so consistent. They do this. No, seriously.
5: Yeah,
6: like, they're kind of boring with how good and just, you know, their identity is. It's a hardworking style It really is embodied by their coach, Rod the Bot, Rod Brind'Amour, who's been, you know, like a beacon of fitness at his age, and he instills this work ethic in these guys. And, you know, some of the issues that have plagued them in the past, goaltending, that doesn't seem to be an issue right now. Freddie Anderson's been awesome. Clutch scoring, not an issue right now. They've got young stars like Logan Stankoven who are emerging through. So it seems like this should be their year to make

0: thing that players need to do every year. They made it much softer for the players, and I don't think that went over with Rod Brind'Amour. Like, he has been known not only to run the toughest conditioning test, but, like, he'll do it with the players and finish with a pretty good score, like top third of the team.
1: Come on. Really? Top third?
0: Oh, no. He's an absolute machine. He earned that nickname, and yes, he does love his weighted vest. That's his other big trademark.
1: Yeah, as a Blue Jackets fan, I never liked him as a player. Now I really don't like him as a coach. So there you go. Emily Kaplan joining us here on ESPN Radio, getting you caught up on everything going on in the chase for Lord Stanley. The Habs, to me, are a remarkable story, as is Buffalo. I don't know who to pull for in this series in the East. It's 2-1. What do you make of what's going on here between Buffalo and Montreal?
0: Well, Buffalo, like, we focused so much on, you know, the drought, right? It was the longest drought in NHL history. They hadn't been to the playoffs. It's a hockey-starved market. And now they're here, and they're not just happy to be here. Like, they have aspirations where they think they can win the Cup, but they're going to have to show some growth in these playoffs, because what Montreal's been able to do in this series is play their own game and do it better. Like, this run-and-gun style, it's not much defensive structure for the Buffalo Sabres the last two losses, and they're going to need a pick it up big time in game four to make this a series. I think with Montreal, it's a young team maturing before our very eyes. They're still probably a little ahead of schedule in the rebuild that they set, but they have so many young stars that are just maturing all together. And so many of them are American, which is really exciting. Cole Caulfield from Wisconsin, Lane Hudson from the Chicago suburbs. So they're definitely a likable team. It's going to be a great series as long as Buffalo shows up tomorrow night.
1: What do you make of what Torts has done in Las Vegas on a very short period of time in that series? It's tied at 2 against the Ducks.
0: Not surprised. And, like, he's said it a million times, and I really believe him. Like, he didn't change much. Sometimes, like, it's the same time as, like, when a coach pulls a goaltender in the game. Sometimes it's not the goalie's fault. It's just the only thing you can do in that moment. And I feel like where the Vegas Golden Knights were as a franchise, they're ready to win. They've got all of these veteran championship-caliber players, but the message was just getting stale with Bruce Cassidy, and the one card that the GM had to pull was, let's just change the coach. So Torts comes in. He's much softer than a lot of people realize. I know that you know that, being from the Columbus market. It's not all hard ass. Like, he really wants to empower his players and get the best out of them, and he's kind of just like the guidance counselor there, just letting them do their thing, new voice, and it's all working. And that's a really good series if you haven't been tuning in. Like, that hockey,
1: it's
0: the
1: awesome
0: amount of high-quality chances from both the Ducks and the Vegas Golden Knights, like, it's been theater.
1: By the way, talking to Jody Shelley last week, former Blue Jacket, you know him very well, outstanding analyst and a hell of an enforcer back in the day. He's awesome, yeah. I mean, and as Amber will say, you know, much more attractive with teeth in than teeth out, so there you go. But, you know, the some of the people in Columbus might disagree with that, but they're cemented in now. Bottom line is, he told us last week that Torts only owns like 3 suits, but they're strong. His suit game looks good. Is that true? Like, Tortorella does not want to wear a suit to games. He's a big fan of that 3-quarter zip, we know, but the suit game looks pretty damn good.
0: It does. It's funny. So, like, I do believe it that he only has 3 suits because he probably threw them all out. Like, when he's not coaching, he's on the farm with his wife. They rescue horses and dogs and, again, just, like, a really good human
1: being. I did not know that.
0: But,
1: really?
0: Like, a huge animal lover, all rescues, really does a ton of charity work in that space. It's awesome.
1: That mean-looking SOB has a heart. Look at that, folks. I had no idea.
0: No, that's what I mean. Like, he's kind of a caricature in hockey. Like, I think you see him because of the blow-ups in the media. But, like, he's a total softy. He's a grandpa. He loves horses. Like, that's who he is. Anyway, when he was in Philadelphia, like, he just made this conscious decision. Like, I'm not going to wear suits anymore. Like, why do I have to on the bench? I'm going to wear quarter zips. And from my understanding, he, like, told the other coaches, like, guys, like, this is our moment. Come on. And no one followed suit because it's just a conformist league and a league of tradition. And he was kind of the only guy doing it. And so now when he was in Vegas, and this is one of the mandates, I think, by their ownership and management group, is like, look, this is the way we do things. You're going to wear a suit.
1: That is a phenomenal, absolutely phenomenal story. All right, Emily, as we turn you loose, and that's why we love you so much here on ESPN Radio, if there's one thing that anybody should know who's that fringe fan when it comes to the chase for Lord Stanley, with one sweep only done, but we've got 3 remarkable series right now still going, what should somebody know about the teams that are remaining right now?
0: No, I think that product on the ice is awesome. Like, I've said this probably to you a million times, like, there's never been a better time to watch hockey in terms of the skill, the speed, just the entertainment value. But I think what

0: unique at this point, and I'm saying this from Montreal, which is like the center of the hockey universe. It's the cathedral at the Bell Center. The markets are so amazing, and the environments in these rinks every night. The Bell Center obviously is top of the list, like that's bucket list, but also Buffalo, Colorado, Minnesota, the state of hockey. Vegas puts on an amazing show, and Anaheim is coming up now, especially as they have a young team that's ascending. Like, that's what makes the Stanley Cup playoff so unique. It's that energy, the players feed off it, and if you tune in on TV, I think you'll be able to understand what I'm saying.
1: She's one of the best in the business when it comes to covering the chase for Lord Stanley. She knows everything hockey. Emily Kaplan joining us here on ESPN Radio, getting you caught up on the chase for Lord Stanley. Em, thank you so much. Enjoy the game tonight.
0: I appreciate you, and because we're having the hockey conversation, thanks for playing hurt.
1: You're the best. Yeah, sleep deprived, but here and somewhat functioning. Somewhat,
2: yes, you made it.
1: Amber, somewhat.
2: Somewhat functioning.
1: Yeah.
2: The Avs and the Wild will be functioning in a little less than 20 minutes from now. So when that game, when the puck drops, we will keep you updated on all the live action in both the NBA and in the NHL all throughout the evening here on ESPN Radio. Coming up, speaking of the NBA. It's Giannis trade talk time right here on ESPN Radio.
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0: They are open to fielding calls about the future of Giannis Antetokounmpo.
1: Why is this news?
0: Well, it's news because they're letting you know that they're open to business once again. I guess at some point business was closed. I don't know why business was ever closed. It seems stupid to have closed business.
1: Thank you.
0: The phone line still would have worked even after the trade deadline, even though we're heading towards an NBA draft. Yes, there are reasons that there are certain dates of significance, but that does not mean that the phone does not work at other times throughout the year. But I guess they're willing to answer it once again.
1: I will never understand this as long as I live, which after Mother's Day weekend at Oregon, my life was shortened a bit, playing Mr. Mom, to say the least, after travel issues that have me on about 3 hours of sleep. So hang in there, folks. No matter what I say tonight, I should not be held accountable. And that goes to what I'm about to say. Every general manager in every sport, your phone is always open. You're listening to everything. Now, you might hang up immediately, but outside of a handful of players combined across the four professional sports we have here in the great United States of America, I'm listening to everything, every offer. So we all know that Giannis was shut down and then put back out there. And what did he play, 36 games or 38 games this year, whatever it was, because they were wanting to make sure that he didn't get hurt again for his trade value.
0: He had legitimate injuries, obviously, at the end of the season. And then him and the Bucks did not see eye to eye on whether he should be playing.
1: Thank you.
0: And
1: he was almost damn near forced out there by Adam Silver, right, mm-hmm. and the NBA brass. Every general manager should be listening to every offer known to mankind. It'd be news if the Bucks were not fielding phone calls for Giannis. Does that make sense? Like, I don't understand why it's news that, oh, hey, hold on a minute. The Bucks are making it known that they are fielding calls for Giannis Antetokounmpo. We've talked about this story for three damn years now.
0: Right.
1: So, to me, the news would be they aren't fielding calls. They are
0: right.
1: Not trading Giannis.
0: Yes.
1: Instead of they are fielding calls. Well, hell yeah, you are. I don't care what team you're the GM of. You're fielding phone calls.
0: Well, the reason this becomes more significant now, and we knew that we'd be having this conversation, obviously, as we head towards an off season. But the reason that it's so significant right now is because you just had the owner, Jimmy Haslam, come out and say that we will be making a decision about Giannis in the next 6 to 7 weeks as we head towards the NBA draft. And that makes a lot of sense because it has a lot to do with what you would want to do in that NBA draft and what picks you would be able to do it with, because certainly some of that would be moved in any sort of Giannis trade. So he comes out and he says, quote, sometime over the next 6 or 7 weeks, we'll decide whether Giannis is going to sign a max contract and stay with us or he's going to play somewhere else, end quote. I do think that one of the aspects of that nobody is talking about is the fact that he said, if Giannis is staying with us, he's signing a max contract, which that seems maybe obvious. But if Giannis was really unhappy in Milwaukee, then he wouldn't. Then he would demand the trade. And what this shows me even more than I already felt like is that this isn't really Giannis's decision to the extent that maybe we're thinking that it is. Yes, Giannis is one of the best players in the NBA, and it is a player-driven league. But, and this is a big but, the Milwaukee Bucks appear to be mulling over a future that maybe is best for them in the long run without Giannis. They're going to lose in the short run when you trade one of the best players in the league. But it's about the long run and the health of that franchise. And if they feel like they have exhausted all resources and they have hit a ceiling in terms of trying to win another title with Giannis, then they'd be better to try to move on from Giannis and rebuild in any way that they can. And the only way to do that is to get assets and trade value back for Giannis. And that would be your way forward. And so this feels more like a Milwaukee decision, frankly, at this point, than even a Giannis decision, because it seems like if he's staying, he's signing a max and he's going to be there for the long term.
1: Well, to your point, any star player can force a franchise's hand in the NBA because, well, let's be honest, it's in the NFL, right? You have 22 starters in the NFL. You got five out there, for an NBA team. And that means that if you have one star out there, it has a massive impact. And so, therefore, that star player, if you are of that elk, can truly force a franchise's hand if they want to leave or want to stay, whatever it may be. It just seems like for the last 3-4 years, Giannis has gone back and forth. Do I want to stay in Milwaukee? Do I want to leave Milwaukee? Do I want to stay in Milwaukee? I mean, it's nonstop. You know, do I like decaf? Do I like caffeinated coffee? I mean, which way are we going here, right? Do I want tater tots or fries? It feels like he's hemmed and hawed a lot over the last few years. But you're spot on when it comes to his future and what the franchise wants. This does, I guess, feel a little bit more like, all right, yeah, phone lines are open, even though they always should be, as I just mentioned. But it feels like maybe the franchise is now more willing to move on from Giannis than they ever have been in the previous years.
0: Right. And I mentioned it has a lot to do with what's happening, and frankly, a lot to do with what happened in the lottery. The Washington Wizards are going to have the number one overall pick now in the NBA draft. And how the chips were going to fall in the lottery was going to determine what teams could even be in the sweepstakes. You know, like you were hearing Golden State, right, for example, thrown around with Giannis a couple months ago. Well, without them in the top four, then that's a bit of a pipe dream for Golden State. Yes. Yeah, so there's for me, with my Miami Heat, they've been one of the teams linked to Giannis the most. He wants to go. It's like, great.
1: Where'd Heat you guys end up, by the way? Where'd the Heat 13? End up?
0: Oh, it's just a disaster. They've never moved up, not one time in franchise history in the lottery, not one time. And so there is now a clearer picture in terms of who maybe would have the draft capital if, in fact, the Bucks are really looking to be able to take advantage of this draft, which is supposed to be a very good NBA draft. But it's not just going to be about where the Bucks want him to go in terms of the trade value. Giannis is going to have power here because, of course, Giannis could just try to refuse to go somewhere. He could refuse to sign an extension at the place. You know, like you said, these guys do have a lot of power when they're as good as Giannis. And so where would he want to go? Well, maybe he would want to go to a team that was just coming off of an NBA championship and failed miserably to meet expectations this season, but in part due to injury, and appears to have a piece there in Boston that maybe isn't so thrilled to be there. That would make a pretty great trade asset. Kendrick Perkins, ESPN's NBA analyst, talked about a Jaylen Brown for Giannis swap.
2: Well, about time it happened. I mean, I got tired of being, you know, exhausted mentally behind this whole situation between this torn relationship. But I'm looking at Giannis and I'm saying you have to go to the best fit that you could actually put yourself in position to win a championship. And I'm about to be biased here. If I'm Giannis Antetokounmpo, I'm looking at Boston. And if I'm Boston, I'm calling the Milwaukee Bucks. Because I would love to see Giannis Antetokounmpo and a healthy Jason Tatum in the Eastern Conference playing, representing the Boston Celtics. And on top of that, you have a guy that finished top five in the MVP voting in Jaylen Brown, who's available, who's just now knocking at the door of his prime.
1: All right. Two words stuck out to me there. Torn relationship. He's talking about
0: between Tatum and Brown.
1: Or was he talking about the Bucks and Giannis?
0: Oh, I don't know. Oh, that could be what he was talking about, too. I don't know.
1: That's
0: we don't have the context on the front end.
1: Yeah, I got torn relationship Bucks and Giannis, not Brown and Tatum.
0: Oh, that might be true.
1: So
0: either way,
1: if there's a torn relationship between the Bucks and Giannis, that's a little bit more interesting. But if I'm Jaylen Brown, like I understand what he said. You and I talked about this last week where he's talking about, you know, hey, one of the more enjoyable years I've ever had playing basketball and this and that. Bubba, ask Giannis what it's like when you don't have a running partner. Because when you don't have one, you ain't winning that chip. As Jerry Sloan once told me when I was with the Utah Jazz Radio Network, every championship team, you need two greats, a good, and then everybody else. And if you ain't got that other great and that good with you, you ain't even thinking. You're not even coming close to sniffing the Larry O'Brien trophy.
0: It It'll be interesting to see. I mean, to be clear, a Jaylen Brown Giannis trade would probably not be Jaylen Brown going to Milwaukee, because I'm not sure that makes sense for them. But, you know, maybe to the Hawks, there's a third team involved, that sort of thing. Coming up next, last call for LeBron and the Lakers. We'll talk about it right here on ESPN Radio.
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0: Center.
1: I'm Nick DeLuca. The NBA playoffs continue tonight with a pair of game fours in the Eastern Conference. It's the Cavs and the Pistons in Cleveland, the one seed in the East, leading the series 2-1. The Knicks waiting on the winner after sweeping the Sixers yesterday to reach the Eastern Conference final for a second straight season. ESPN Radio's Freddie Coleman thinks Philly should think about turning the page with Joel Embiid.
2: I hate to say that because I love watching Joel Embiid play, but I always got to wonder how many games is he going to play? How many games is he going to miss? And if he's back for the playoffs, what is that going to look like? I give him credit. Coming back from appendicitis and surgery, he went out there and gave it for his basketball team, but he was a statue on defense.
1: Coleman on Freddie and Harry, Cavs, Pistons, followed by Thunder and Lakers tonight. OKC with a chance to sweep the series. Elsewhere, no suspension for Spurs star Victor Wembanyama, will not face additional discipline for elbow.